0: room, the new gym equipment down there. Pretty impressive stuff.
1: Oh, it's incredible. I just, I couldn't believe it. Birchie gave me a tour just before, got here a little bit early for the game and wheeled me around the locker room. And, it's like, definitely rivals NHL arenas. And, what a thrill for the guys, you know. And it's so cool. Like, even the players' lounge. And I can't imagine as a player ever wanting to leave the rink, right? Like, and it's what it takes nowadays, right? Like, as far as, you know, recruitment is a bigger part of it. Guys have a bit more choice about, you know, where they choose to play, and with the rules opening up. So I imagine, as far as enticing guys to come play in a town like Kitchener, which you wouldn't think would take that much, but certainly the facilities and the chance to develop your strength in your game and in first-class facilities is a huge draw.
0: For you, your time with the Rangers got you noticed by scouts, a high draft pick to the NHL, hundreds of games in the show. How did your time here at the Odd prepare you for what would have been big games, including, obviously, that one special year in Detroit?
1: We had those deep playoff runs, and it's just, you're coming from, back in my day, Junior B or, Junior C or Junior D, and I remember when playoffs time rolling around for the first year with the Rangers, and you could, that's the first time as a young man you're feeling a buzz in the city, right? And you're actually you're feeling it, and it's a bit of the idea of the pressure and what on a certain scale of what you certainly maybe anticipate later down the line. But I remember distinctly feeling that you could feel the energy in the city, and as a player, and you're proud to wear the Rangers jersey and perform for the club. And you want to do it for the fans, and, all of a sudden the rink is full, completely full every night. And just so to experience all that for the first time, and, that you just you take it on, you carry those things through the rest of your career. So it was massive.
0: Were there guys from either the Rangers organization or other guys you would have played with around the O that you kind of kept running into through your career in the NHL?
1: Well, Mark Savard was, I think we played the Generals and they put us out in that one run, and he had a great career, and it was, it was amazing his battling through the concussions and things like that, but so skilled. Even back then, he just, was lighting up the OHL. So, played against Mark a good number of those years, and I always remember that, and was always admired his talent and his skill level. So I always remember that one. But, and then even Serge Paillé, my teammate, Serge really... played against him in Florida, and it was, when he was with the Panthers, and was always very proud of him. And, it's always so fun to meet after a game and shake hands in the hallway and stuff and catch up. And so very proud of what Serge managed to accomplish. So, there was a lot. And then, the coaching you received, Jeff Ward, who's our coach, and then he went on to do great things with the Bruins and things like that. So, the list goes on.
0: Can you tell us about the special year in Detroit?
1: Yeah. It's just amazing experience, not only to win the cup in an original six city, but the team we had in 2002 is one for the history books, and just to be in the room with those type of personalities and guys I grew up admiring and were heroes of mine, really. And you go through an experience like that, it's hard to describe the bond. And you see it in the playoffs this year. I can't, sometimes I just shake my head, I can't believe that it actually happened, but it's a very extremely difficult trophy to win, and to win it in Detroit, which is a great sports town. I loved every second of it there, and in with that amount of talent and the special people on that team, it was, obviously it's easy to click into that memory lane on that one.
0: I remember the 2002 Cup. Yeah. I was 9. My best friend Derek at the time was an avid Detroit Red Wings fan. I think he watched every game of that season. Yeah. How heavy is it?
1: It's kind of strange, right? Because you get handed the cup and you don't know, right? Because you don't have, it's the privilege of the player
0: what
1: to
0: is
1: lift
0: that?
1: It.
0: You're kind of watching the guy passes you. You're like, I hope I lift this
1: thing. Exactly. So you do have those sort of run through a little bit through your head, but she goes up pretty easy that first time, I tell you what. And that's over quick, too. But, the guys, in fact, we had so many guys that had won it before. Because of the success of the club, I actually got to hand the cup pretty early because they were giving it to guys that hadn't. That was the character of the team. They were given the... the cup to guys that hadn't won it yet. So I was pretty early in the lineup to get to hoist it above my head. And it she's hefty, but like I say, it felt featherweight that night, that's for sure.
0: Boyd, I appreciate you coming up here and taking the time to chat with us. We'll let you go back down there and enjoy the rest of this game. Hopefully the Rangers can mount a bit of a comeback here.
1: Yes. Thank you for having me. Go Rangers.
0: All right. When we come back, we'll have some scoring summaries before we take you back down to the ice for period two. 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
0: Piercy and Farwell back here in the David Schooley Broker with RE/MAX Twin City broadcast booth. The negotiator gets it done. The first 10 minutes of this game went pretty quiet, but then the next two went very, very loud, and it was all for the Windsor Spitfires. Anthony Cristoforo gets his fifth of the postseason, the assist from Carson Woodall and Liam Greentree. That's at just after the 10-minute mark. Then just 15 seconds later, Cole Davis comes into the zone off an A.J. Spellacy pass, scores the second goal, and just a minute and a half after that, Wyatt Kennedy adds a third. It's his first goal of the postseason, and the Spits jump out to an early 3-0 lead. Luckily, the Rangers have the return of a young man named Luke Ellenis. He hasn't played on this Rangers lineup since all the way back in November, but he was instrumental in the offense going forward here in the first period. He got on the board through a pass from Sam O'Reilly. Christian Humphreys with the secondary assist, and the Rangers with a lifeline, but still leading by 2 goals. 3-1 the score after one. The Blue Jays game gets going in a couple of minutes as well. They're in Minnesota playing the Twins. When we come back, we'll have the second period of hockey. 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
16: Second period just getting underway here at the Memorial Auditorium in Kitchener as we welcome you back inside the David Schooley, broker with RE/MAX Twin City, broadcast booth. The negotiator gets it done. Mike Farwell and Josh Piercy here in the booth. And the Rangers and Spitfires on the ice, Windsor the 3-1 lead on Kitchener. It was 3-0 until Luke Ellenis scored his first goal in 5 months. Rangers into the Windsor zone here. Pridham trying to center, couldn't. And the Spits clear it down the ice. Rangers in their blues tonight. They go right to left in this second period. And Matt Andonofsky comes out through center. His pass hits a skate. Look out. That's a break for Greentree, but he overskated it. And Andonofsky takes him out of the play. Now the Rangers get going in the right direction. It's Humphreys over the line with Ellenis and O'Reilly. Oh, Humphreys tried a backhand pass and left the puck on the ice. Kind of whiffed on that one, which doesn't happen a lot to the assist machine in the regular season. Windsor takes over inside its own blue line. Wyatt Kennedy, he had the third of those quick first period goals for the Spits. 2:02 apart they came. Kennedy clears it into the Ranger zone down to our right. Puck along the boards. And the players are tied up there with the puck not moving. Now it comes around back of the Ranger goal. And Humphreys had it. Lost it to Villeneuve. But Villeneuve, his pass picked off by Woolley. And here come the Rangers again. Humphreys over the line. He finds Ellenis. Ellenis back to the blue line for Woolley. And Woolley couldn't get the pass across. The Spits have numbers. They're coming down the ice. McNeil, the only man back. Save made by Kirsch. Rebound cleared away. And the Rangers have that puck back. Sam O'Reilly down the left wing. O'Reilly over the line. O'Reilly the shot. Costanzo the save. And there's a pileup near the front of the net.
17: Yeah, things really started heating up in terms of the post-whistle stuff towards the end of that first period. Wouldn't be surprised if all it takes is one goalie being bumped, one guy going down, one stick too high, for these two teams to resume the nastiness here in the second period.
16: 2:02 into the second period. That's all the time it took for the Spits to score their first period goals. They lead 3-1. A face-off for Swanson's Home Hardware Building Center on Park Street in Kitchener in the Windsor zone. Down to our left, Hayden Ellis wins it again because that's what he does. Back to the blue line. A Bilecki shot off a body and wide. Rangers getting bodies in front. Windsor now on the loose puck. Cole Davis clears it to the line. Not out. Oh, I thought that was a hand pass. And the Spits will clear anyway. And down the ice it comes. Andrew McNeil back for it for the Kitchener Rangers. Up it comes to Arquette at center. He tips it to Bilecki, jumping into the rush. Bilecki dropping to Hayden Ellis. Ellis a backhand, hits a skate. Arquette knocked down on the play, and Windsor on that loose puck again. Jonathan Brown has got it. Brown around to Connor Walton, up to center. And that's Ethan Garden tipping it into the Ranger zone. Carson Campbell hammers it out to center ice. Oh, Arquette didn't put enough on the pass. Picked off by Greentree, and the Spits have it back. Ahead to Caden Harvey. That's broken up by Bilecki. And now it's off a leg into the Windsor zone. And Costanzo is going to cover up exactly 3 minutes into the second. 3-1 Windsor leads. Rangers hockey for Hefner Lexus Toyota. You're a part of the family. Visit hefner.ca This is 570 News Radio.
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16: Windsor fires the puck into the Ranger zone. Around the boards it goes. Villeneuve plays it in deep. Caden Harvey in back of the net centering. That's broken up by Luca Romano, and the Rangers clear it down the ice. Carson Woodall back around back of his own net for the Spits. Up ice, Harvey tipping it to John McLaughlin over the line with McKeesh. McKeesh in on goal! And Andonofsky was there with Christian Kirsch keeping it out. Kitchener now back up ice. Things have opened up a little bit here. That play broken up at center. And now played back deep into the Rangers zone where Jared Woolley is on it. 16:10 to go in the second. 3-1 Windsor leading the Kitchener Rangers as the puck is dumped in on Joey Costanzo, who covers up. My name is Mike Farwell. The man here to my left is Josh Piercy. We are in the David Schooley Broker with RE/MAX Twin City broadcast booth. The negotiator gets it done.
17: Not like the way the Rangers have started this period. They're looking bright. They're going forward. The Spitfires are defending well, though, and with the way that they have this game right now, the two-goal lead, all they have to do is kind of sit back, wait for the Rangers to make mistakes and look to capitalize there. They just have to defend well.
16: Face off in the Windsor zone to the left of goaltender Joey Costanzo. It's won by Windsor. They don't clear the zone, though. Elenis into Humphreys in front, and O'Reilly tipped it over top of the net. Now O'Reilly in back of the goal, getting it to Elenis to the blue line, across to Cameron Reed, back to Campbell. Shot tipped, oh, goes just wide. O'Reilly was there again. And the Spits clear it out to center. Rangers dump it back in again. Christian Humphreys was deep in the zone, had been knocked down in behind the play. He gets off the ice, and Windsor has it in back of its own goal as the teams finish off line changes.
17: The Rangers were knocking at the door on that occasion. A couple of tip pucks from Sam O'Reilly that certainly could have gone in. Wayward pass here again from the Spits.
16: Yeah, Arquette picks this one up, comes back into the Windsor zone, plays it to the blue line for Carson Campbell. Around the boards it goes. Long shot by Cameron Reed, steered out by Costanzo. And the Spits back on that puck in their own zone. Whoops, Woodall coughed it up. He fights to get it back, and now he's going to send it down the ice, and that's going to be an icing against the Spits. 14:53 to go in the second, a 3-1 Windsor lead. Rangers hockey for Hefner Lexus Toyota. You're a part of the family. 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
16: Puck in the Windsor zone, down there to our left. It goes around the boards to the far side. Andrew McNeil, the Rangers defenseman, will pinch in. The Spits will get to it, lift it high out to center. Balecki lost it in his skates. Here comes Ethan Garten, his shot off a stick and wide, and the Rangers move it up ice again. Ellis to Andrew McNeil over center. Now Balecki finding Sherratt, shot, hits McNeil in front. And McNeil's got it back to the blue line. Long shot from there. The rebound. And Sherratt couldn't get a shot. Rangers creating here. And Lamb wins a battle for a puck. He gets it to the blue line. It's McNeil around the boards. Sherratt in below the goal line. Tied up by Jakob Fibiger. Puck comes around the wall. Balecki keeps it onside, sweeping it towards the goal. But it's blocked. And Windsor comes down the ice. Over the line, a drop pass by Garden. That shot, Balecki, boy oh boy, did he take it full. He got knocked down, but he's back up. Puck along the boards in the Rangers' zone. Greentree digs it free. Gets a shot away, hits his own man, McLaughlin. Now we got a tired Ranger group out there, and the Spits are working inside the Ranger blue line. They play it in deep. Caden Harvey out from below the goal line with it. Oh, he gave it away at the blue line. Lamb up ice for Pridham. He jumped onto the ice, got a shot away. Costanzo makes the save. Rangers after it. It was Romano, couldn't get it in front. But Humphreys goes to find it for Kitchener. Across to Pridham, that shot just wide. Dylan Edwards picks it up. Edwards, oh, that's a nice hit by Connor Walton in back of the goal to knock Edwards off the puck. Rangers still fighting for it in that trapezoid behind the Windsor goal. Caden Harvey got it up the boards, but not out. Now it's a tired Windsor crew. Long shot by Romano. Blockered up and out of play by Costanzo. In arena, timeout with 12:46 to go in the second. 3-1 Windsor leads. Rangers hockey for Hefner Lexus Toyota. You're a part of the family. Visit hefner.ca. 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
16: 12:46 to play, second period here at the Memorial Auditorium in Kitchener. My name is Mike Farwell. The man to my left is Josh Piercy. Man to my right is Mike the Moose Reeves, our bus driver. We are in the David Schooley Broker with RE/MAX Twin City broadcast booth. The negotiator gets it done. Rangers on the puck at the Windsor line. Carson Campbell, a long shot. Knocked down in front. Windsor will touch and Windsor will go to the box because there was a roughing in front. And Luke Ellenis is involved in this again. Connor Walton is going to get the gate. And the Rangers will go to work on the Moose Winooski's power play.
17: Nice job there by the Rangers. Just setting up in front of the net, making your opponent take you out. Luke Ellenis with a little bit of a comedy act that were just after the whistle there on that one, too.
16: Yeah, somebody came in. I think it was Garden that gave him an extra shot, and that's where Ellenis decided to act it up a little bit. So the Rangers, their second chance here on the Moose Winooski's power play. They win the draw in the offensive zone. Pridham lets one fly, but it's high. Back to the blue line, Christian Humphreys. Across to Cameron Reed. Back to Humphreys near the right point to Reed. Down low, Edwards. Edwards out to Humphreys. Humphreys the shot! Humphreys the goal! The power play goes to work, and we've got a one-goal game, 8 minutes into the second period.
17: They had to, Mike. They just had to. The opportunity there with the man advantage when the play is starting to go your way, and you need one to well and truly get back into the game. The fans here were chanting, shoot, shoot, shoot. Every single guy got that puck. When it went down low to Dylan Edwards, I just thought he might turn and try to fire one over Costanzo. He does the smart thing, passes it back to Humphreys, who had more time, more space, a better lane to shoot. He found his spot, he picked it, and the Rangers are now within one.
16: I felt similarly when Edwards was working that puck down low. I thought, just take it to the net, but they see the ice better. And Edwards played it out to Christian Humphreys, who skated center lane about 6 feet above the hash marks. The wrister beats Costanzo, and with 12:06 to play in the second, we've got ourselves a one-goal hockey game.
20: Power play goal, his seventh goal of the playoffs, scored by number 48, Christian Humphreys. The assist to number 16, Dylan Edwards, and number 18, Cameron Reed. The time, 7:54. Christian Humphreys from Dylan Edwards and Cameron Reed at 7:54.
16: Dave Schneider on the public address system with the announcement. And this crowd, Josh Piercy, has come to life.
21: Yeah, they're into it now, Mike. Why not? You've given them a reason to start yelling again. Now get another. Then we're back at square one.
16: Puck goes out of play at the Spitfires bench, and we're going to have a Swanson's Home Hardware Building Center faceoff with 11:45 to play in this second period. The Spits jumping out to the 3-0 lead. The Rangers chipping away. Josh and I here in Kitchener, of course, at the Memorial Auditorium, the home of these Rangers, in the David Schooley Broker with RE/MAX Twin City broadcast booth. The negotiator gets it done. And here's another long-distance call to you. As the Rangers come into the zone, Arquette sends one just wide, looking for goals in three straight games. Arquette's after it again in the Windsor zone. Gets it back to the blue line for Andonovsky. That shot sails wide. Woolley jumps up, hops off his stick, but Ellis gets it back in deep. Sherratt on it now, below the goal line. Sherratt for Arquette around back of the goal. The fans get a chant going as Windsor can't clear. Woolley a shot knocked down in front. And now the Spits play it down the ice. But Greentree doesn't have what it takes to get around Andonovsky on this one. And Kitchener clears it out to center. Windsor whips it back in again. Christian Kirsch out will leave it in back of the goal. Andonovsky checked along the boards. The Spits play it across the Rangers zone. Fibiger throws it at the net, and that was dangerous. Couple of Spits down low. Kirsch able to find it and cover up with Alex Ferrand right there on the doorstep.
21: A reminder for the Rangers, they're not the only ones who can provide some offense here. You still got to think D as these Spitfires going the other way. Pretty dangerous, especially when that line's out there.
16: Thanks to Kyle checking in from Spring Hill PEI tonight. Kyle, good to have you with us, and your long-distance call comes right now. Josh and I here in Kitchener, along with our producer, Jordan Malcolm, at the boardwalk. We want to know where you are listening from tonight. We'll give you a shout-out before the end of this second period. Drop me an email, mike at 570news.com. That's mike at 570news.com. Luca Romano for the Rangers into the Spit zone. Tried to get a pass across. It's deflected. Costanzo will cover up and hang on. We've had a couple of long-distance listeners from Australia already. The other side of the world. South Carolina has checked in already tonight. Let us know where you are listening from.
21: Even if it's Waterloo.
16: Absolutely.
21: Even if it's Cambridge. Or if you're driving truck in between Leamington and Timbuktu.
16: That's what the drive from London to Windsor feels like. You're going to Timbuktu. It gets a little boring on that stretch of the 401. 10:22 to play, second period here at the Memorial Auditorium. 3-2, Windsor leads the Rangers. Face off in the Spit zone. Windsor wins it. They clear it out to center. Alex Ferrand is on it there. Dumps it into the Rangers zone. That's the zone down to our right. And they're after it. Alex Ferrand in the corner, tied up by Carson Campbell, the Rangers defenseman. But Ferrand keeps those feet moving. And that puck comes free to Nathan Villeneuve, looking in front. And McLaughlin was tied up. Here come the Rangers back over the line. Dylan Edwards gets around his man. Edwards to the net. Fires a shot. Costanzo may have gotten a piece. And it's off the boards all the way back down the ice to our right. Andrew McNeil for Kitchener. Comes out of his own zone, gains center. Chips it deep into Spitfire's territory. The fans again get a chant going as Windsor comes nicely out of its own zone. Over the line, Ferrand, a long shot kicked out by Kirsch. Nesbitt after it along the boards, losing it, and the Rangers break out. It's Sam O'Reilly with Elinas and Bilecki jumping up. Elinas comes across the zone, finds a trailer on the play. Edwards in front, and Bilecki couldn't get a stick on it as Windsor collapsed well defensively and cleared the zone again. Puck at the Ranger blue line. McNeil chips it ahead, finding O'Reilly, and Bilecki got a little anxious there. He tried to drag the back leg, but he was well offside. Whoa! And now Liney, I believe that was Luke Pye, scores a takedown on Christian Humphreys. Somebody said something, and Humphreys was going to go after him. And linesman, yeah, it was Luke Pye. Just made sure that Humphreys was not going to get where he wanted to go. That was a clean tackle.
1: It was. That was incredible from Pye. It looked like a strong safety there. I don't know that I've seen a Liney take down a player like that in a while, but clearly whatever the Spitfire said to Humphreys, it must have been severe. I think it was Jack Nesbitt. Looked like who Humphreys was after.
16: In case you're wondering about this crowd in Kitchener tonight, I was speaking with CHL President Dan McKenzie during the first intermission, and even he could only get a standing room spot, JP. Oh,
1: wow.
16: So if El Presidente is only getting a standing room spot here for this Game 5, you know how tough it is to get a ticket in here.
1: Might have to kick him, Moosey, out of his chair and get McKenzie in here.
16: Do you think he would you give up that chair for the CHL commissioner? The commissioner of the CHL, not the OHL, your buddy from the CFL. What about Dan McKenzie, the CHL commissioner, comes in here? You gonna give him his seat? No. Moosey's keeping his seat.
1: Of course.
16: Rangers come out of their zone through center. Pass ahead to Woolley. Woolley looking in front and unable to get a stick free with Sherratt. Back at the blue line, Andonovsky. His shot is blocked, and the Spits get on it. Out through center. That's broken up again by Kitchener at their blue line. And a couple of Rangers overskated at center. This line of Arquette, Sherratt, and Ellis has had some jam tonight. Rangers clear the puck down the ice. The Spits don't clear. Sherratt in on that forecheck. Brings the puck down into the corner. Plays it around to the near side. Andonovsky throws it at the goal, but it's off a foot, and it will bounce out to center. Rangers looking to make a change here. Under 8 to go in the second. 3-2. Windsor leading. They built up a 3-0 lead in the first. Rangers in their blues. Clear it down the ice there to our left. Rangers going right to left. Windsor in white, and they come out left to right through center. Dumping it into the Rangers zone. Rangers captain Cameron Reed back for it, chipping it ahead. Now it comes onto the wing for Dylan Edwards. Edwards chasing it into the Windsor zone, won't come up with it. And the Spits again clear it out to center. Rangers get on it there. Cameron Reed dumps it back in again. And just as quickly, the Spits clear it out to center. Carson Campbell for the Rangers, back inside his own blue line. Comes across ice to Dylan Edwards. Edwards into the zone. Shot. Oh, the rebound was there. And Romano couldn't get to it before goaltender Costanzo could. 7 minutes to play in the second. 3-2 Windsor leads. Rangers hockey for Hefner Lexus Toyota. You're a part of the family. Visit hefner.ca. This is 570 News Radio.
2: Okay. YouTube said this would be easy. Why is the water hitting the ceiling?
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16: Exactly 7 minutes to play in the second period. Windsor 3. The Rangers 2. Mike Farwell, Josh Piercy here, and the David Schooley broker with RE/MAX Twin City broadcast booth. The negotiator gets it done. Rangers coming out of their own zone. It's Luke Elinas. He scored the first goal. Comes over the line with Christian Humphreys. The shot and the blocker save is made by Costanzo. And now Luke Elinas is going to pick up a penalty for hooking Alex Ferrand to the ice. Elinas knew it. He's not happy with himself, but he's going to have to sit for two with 6:36 to go in the second period.
21: Yeah, not a great time to pick up a penalty, Mike. The Rangers just kind of felt like they were really, really getting rolling in this period. The offense has looked really good. They're out shooting the Spitfires by quite a bit. But now they have to kill a pretty important penalty. A reminder, the Spits have not been good on the power play in this series so far, but they are a very good power play team.
16: Rangers out shooting the Spits 10-4 in this second period. This is Windsor's second chance now on the Moose Winooski's power play. They're 0-for-1, but they lead the game 3-1. They win the draw in the Rangers zone. Cross ice pass deflected, and the Rangers are going to get on it. Sam O'Reilly out to center with Jack Pridham. Pridham over the line, toe drag shot. And Costanzo, he knew he had it. He could feel it. That's when you're the goaltender. You know it's somewhere, but you don't know exactly where. So it looked awkward, but Costanzo had it, and he covers up.
21: Yeah, from an outsider perspective, that moment always looks like panic to everybody in the ice. For a goalie, that's just kind of how fast and sporadic you got to move to make sure that thing's covered up. But it was a decent shot there from Jack Pridham. Hard to deal with low fizzer.
16: Shout out to our buddy Jerry Liscombe Jr. listening in from Sault Ste. Marie. Jerry is one of the finest gentlemen you'll ever meet in this league. I think he's the only reason we like going to the Sioux, right? Nah, we love it up there. Some fine folk, and Jerry is chief among them. Thanks for being one of our long-distance listeners, Jer. As the Spits come into Ranger territory, Jakob Fibiger in below the goal line, loses the puck. The Rangers will clear it back down the ice. A minute 20 remains in the man advantage for Windsor. Under 6 to go now in the second period with the Spitfires leading 3-2. Windsor regains the Ranger zone. Nathan Villeneuve playing it around the boards to the near side. Picked up there by Fibiger. Back to the blue line and across to Villeneuve. Villeneuve back across the ice to Fibiger. Fibiger to the blue line for Cole Davis. Davis down low. Garden out to Villeneuve. There was your trigger man, but the shot is wide. Windsor gets it back to the line again. This time it's Carson Woodall around to Alex Ferrand on the far side. He plays it to the blue line. Villeneuve back into Ferrand, back to Villeneuve. Oh, he got all of that one, but it's tipped over top of the net. And then Cole Davis couldn't play the carom past Kirsch. Spitz keep it onside. Good pressure here in front. And Cole Davis tips that one wide. Alex Ferrand on it. Back to Villeneuve. Villeneuve to Woodall. In front. Kirsch the save. Oh, and the Rangers are going to pick up another one. Luca Romano for holding. If you want to talk about a good penalty, this would be it. Because that was a very good scoring chance that Romano was able to negate. But he did it illegally. The fans will boo, but this is the right call from where I'm standing.
21: Yeah, I think if Romano doesn't make that hold, Mike, it's probably a goal for the Spits.
16: So I agree, Josh.
21: Depends on how much you want to weigh up this opportunity now for the Spitfires. 20 seconds of 5-on-3 hockey. We'll still have another minute 40 of power play time.
16: Rangers, it's a massive moment.
21: It's huge. The Rangers need to at least kill off this 5-on-3.
16: Kitchener was controlling this period, but now they're down by two players, that is, trailing the game by one. Here come the Spits. Greentree across. Nesbitt back to Greentree. Shot blocked by Andonovsky. Greentree's got it back. Down low. It's Carson Woodall. Back out to Greentree. One penalty over. Greentree a shot. That's well wide. And Luke Ellenis. Oh, it's just out of his reach. Just out of his reach. As Windsor comes back into the Rangers' zone. Greentree to a wide-open Woodall. Andonovsky the block. Woodall's got it back for Windsor. Throws it in front again. And Kirsch is down. And Kirsch has got it. And a crowd will gather. But play is blown dead. 4:11 to go in the second period. 1:17 left in the penalty to Luca Romano, but it's 5-on-4 now, JP.
21: Yeah, that was an awesome block shot there from Matt Andonovsky. Big opportunity there as that 5-on-3 came to an end, and he came to the rescue for the Rangers.
16: Andonovsky and Jack Nesbitt are going to head to their respective penalty boxes at the end of this.
21: It's a miss having Ando in the box. He played a whole lot of that 5-on-3, though. He was probably going to sit for a couple minutes anyway.
16: Yeah, and Jack Nesbitt, you'll probably take the trade.
21: Yeah.

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1: WFCU, that's where the Windsor Spitfires play.
2: Yeah.
1: And the poor folks here with WFCU were getting an earful. Windsor wins the draw in the Rangers' zone. They work it down low to Alex Ferran. Back out to the blue line, Carson Woodall. Down low again, Jakob Fibiger. To the blue line and across to Villeneuve again. Villeneuve, he was looking for Fibiger, but Cole Davis got in the way. It's cleared down the ice. Jakob Fibiger is something else to watch on a power play. Remember, he's a defenseman, but man, that's a gifted hockey player. I'll just leave it at that as the Spits come into the Rangers zone. He plays down near the goal line. They're going to say Windsor was offside on this dump-in. So play blowing dead with 3:14 to go in the second. 3-2 Windsor leads and 20 seconds left in the penalty being served by Luca Romano.
3: Yeah, you spend a whole lot of time in the box now. If you can win a faceoff here, that'll basically do it. But then you got to go the other way. Try to tie this thing up before we go into the second intermission.
1: Christian Humphreys wins the faceoff for Kitchener. They'll get it down the ice. And the Spits are going to have one last gasp here on the man advantage as they start up ice. A.J. Spellacy, I haven't called his name in a while. Over the line, shot sails wide. Back at the blue line, McKeesh works it in deep to John McLaughlin. McLaughlin back to the blue line for Robinson. And it comes to McKeesh, the shot. And Kirsch makes the save. Penalty is over. And Luca Romano comes up ice for the Kitchener Rangers. He'll get the puck deep into Windsor territory. And the Spits pick it up there as the Rangers make changes. Windsor now 0-3 on the Moosewanuski's power play tonight. Oh, A.J. Spellacy off the wing, a harmless-looking backhand. He was kept to the outside, but it found its way in, and A.J. Spellacy restores the two-goal lead for the Spits. I did not see that one coming.
3: It's like you said, Mike, it was a while since we said his name. I mean, look at that angle. He is almost at the line. He comes in so far along that board. Look, it's not the worst shot I've ever seen. It's a decent shot, bit of a lucky shot, up into the roof of the net. Now, that is not one that should be going in.
1: Those backhands will give you fits as a goaltender. A guy by the name of Gretzky dined out on those shots. And that one quiets this crowd, as the Rangers had just finished killing off another penalty against. It's a big one for Windsor.
4: Windsor's goal, his third of the playoffs, scored by number 8, A.J. Spellacy. The assist to number 27, Andrew Robinson, and number 2, Wyatt Kennedy. The time, 17:31. A.J. Spellacy from Andrew Robinson and Wyatt Kennedy at 17:31.
1: So the Rangers now under 2 to play in the second, down by 2. And have some work to do. Puck back into the Rangers' zone, tied up along the boards. The players continue to dig for it as time continues to wind down in the second. Arquette gets it for Kitchener. He'll go across ice. And that play broken up at the Windsor blue, or at the Ranger Windsor blue line, pardon me. And now it's cleared back down into Ranger territory. Jared Woolley lifting it high up the ice for Tanner Lamb. Lamb into the Windsor zone. Lamb slides it in on goal. Costanzo covers up and hangs on. Rangers hockey for Hefner Lexus Toyota. You're a part of the family. Visit hefner.ca. 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
1: Of the second, and the Rangers come into the Windsor zone, and that's going to be blown dead for an offside, which allows us to check in again with our buddy Pete up in beautiful Chatsworth. And happy birthday to Pete's darling wife. Thanks for being our long-distance listeners tonight. Jane checks in from Orlando, Florida tonight. Dave is in Winnipeg, Chris from Guelph, Darian and the Zuber family, my childhood friends, those Zubers, love them. Thanks for checking in from here in Kitchener tonight. Sue down in Stratford, PEI, Bryce here in Kitchener, Patrick up in Sauble Beach. As the Rangers come into the Windsor zone, Luke Ellenis plays it around the boards, comes back to the blue line. Across to Carson Campbell, a long shot, blockered out by Costanzo. Back in it goes to O'Reilly. He tries to center. It's deflected, and the Spits are going to break out. Here comes Spellacy again. Spellacy hits the brakes, takes a shot. Kirsch makes the save. Rangers turn it up ice. Sam O'Reilly, 20 seconds left in the period, finds Humphreys. The shot, save, rebound, just out of the reach of Ellenis. And Sam O'Reilly being manhandled in behind the play. Fans want a penalty. Back at the blue line, it's Cameron Reed. His shot is blocked, and the Spits clear it out to center, and that's going to do it for period number two. Windsor will take a 4-2 lead to the intermission.
2: Yeah, after a lot of good work there in the second period, Mike, I think penalties obviously took plenty of time away from the Rangers as they were going forward and pushing for that tying goal, and then you really get that gut punch with the Spellacy goal there at the end, and we end two periods the same way as we ended one, the Rangers down by two goals, and that whole conversation we were having about don't worry, you still have 40 minutes left is now don't worry, you still have 20 minutes left. It's going to need to be a pretty heroic third period for the Rangers if they are going to come back into this one. But if there's any team that can do it, Mike, it could be these guys. But you definitely got to avoid taking goals like that Spellacy one. It's just not a goal that you can let go in this kind of situation where things are so tight. And, you know, every kind of shot, every minute means so much.
1: My wife is thankful at home for her blood pressure meds tonight with this one. And Mark checks in from Wren at Midtown. We don't want to take my wife there. Mark, thanks for the work you do. Mark's wife Barb back home listening. Bill in Mount Forest tonight. Our buddy Jerry drives truck. He's up in Sudbury tonight. And Johnny and his girlfriend Alice celebrating 17 months together. Oh, they're at that stage. They're still counting the months, eh?
2: 17 months.
1: 17 months on Long Island, New York. Welcome. Thank you for being among our long-distance listeners tonight. As the Windsor Spitfires will take a 4-2 lead into this second intermission. And we'll hear from another voice of Rangers past. Josh Piercy in conversation with that former defenseman coming up. Stay with us. 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
4: Bren Cater, it could be the end of an era as it appears a popular local social spot, AMF Frederick Lanes, will be closing its doors. Regulars at the business, Cassandra Allen and Mason Tickle, told 570 News Radio that they found out about the closure through an announcement over the PA system saying that the lanes would close on Wednesday, May 6th. Supporters can sign a petition at SaveFrederickLanes.com. Starting today, refugees in Canada must pay $4 for every prescription and 30% of the cost of supplemental health products and services. It's part of the changes to Canada's interim federal health program, which doctors warn refugees can't afford, leading to their physical and mental health suffering. And the federal government says it will contribute $9.8 million towards a national soccer training center. The money will go to Canada Soccer to help with the planning, design, and pre-construction of the center. We're headed back to Kitchener Rangers Hockey. I'm Brent Cater, 570 News Radio.
5: Thank you, Brent. We're back here inside the David Schooley Broker with RE/MAX Twin City broadcast booth. The negotiator gets it done. Piercy and Farwell here for Game 5 of the Western Conference Finals. The Rangers right now trailing 4-2, but still one period left to try to change the story of this game. Joining me up now in the broadcast booth, the big bad defender, looking up at Connor Hall. How you doing tonight, Connor?
6: Doing really good.
5: Connor, before the game, you got the chance to ring the siren, but I'd like to start by talking about, of course, a lot of people listening to this broadcast from Waterloo Region. You're a Cambridge boy yourself, and you told me before we came on here, specifically Galt.
6: Yeah, it's pretty special being able to get drafted to Kitchener and live at home and spend all my years here.
5: What's that like, living at home and coming to the odd? Going to high school in Waterloo Region, being a Kitchener Ranger at the same time, has got to be kind of weird.
6: Yeah, kind of weird, but also very special. I mean, just growing up here, this was, you know, almost the NHL. You know, coming to Ranger games, it felt like, you know, this was the pinnacle, and being able to get drafted here and, you know, go to school and be with all my friends is, you know, pretty special and a dream come true.
5: When you were growing up, did you spend time at the odd? Did you come to Rangers games as a kid?
6: Yeah, my family had season tickets, so
5: wow.
6: it was always pretty special. And then, you know, to obviously get that call on draft day, it was, you know, right down the street, so it couldn't have been better.
5: And when you were a young man here living in Waterloo Region, you would have been around for those very special Kitchener Rangers years in the early to mid-2000s.
6: Yeah, for sure. Yeah, I was young in those ages, but those teams were pretty special, and just seeing those guys translate to the NHL, and you know, it was always my dream to play here, and you know, I was very fortunate to do that.
5: So tell me what it was like being a Kitchener Ranger.
6: Well, you know, growing up here, and you know, draft day was a pretty special thing, but to get drafted to your hometown and be able to play in the odd, it's it couldn't have been a better feeling. And you know, having all your friends and family here and being able to, you know, enjoy that experience with them, it's that was mostly the important thing.
5: And then being back here tonight now, you, of course, have been playing at the odd plenty, but when you were here, the gym equipment was a little bit different, the dressing room a little bit different. The way that the guys, Joe Birch, has set up this arena now is pretty special.
6: Pretty special. I mean, times has changed, obviously, with, you know, the new standards of, you know, NCAA and the OHL. So for the guys to have the gym up here and, you know, the whole new setup, it's add to the recruiting, and, you know, it's special for the guys to be able to, you know, work on themselves before and after games. So yeah, it's important for them.
5: So when you finished your career up at the Kitchener Rangers, you took your talents
7: out east to play U Sports hockey with the University of New Brunswick. Tell me about that time.
6: It was really fun. I mean, so my uncle actually lived out east, so he was a little persuasive in me going out there, but UMB speaks for itself. I mean, last 20 years they have 10 national championships, so I couldn't turn that down, and those 4 years really set me up, and got me to where I am today, teaching me how to become a student, and winning there actually helped a lot too. It was a lot of fun.
7: We had a couple of guys up here in the broadcast booth just last week. Antonino Pugliese also took his talents out to UNB, so it seems like a pretty popular destination for former Rangers. How does that game translate going from the OHL to playing U Sports?
6: It translated well. I mean, for my sake, we had Gard McDougall as a coach, so he's out in Moncton now, but he was a very special, very highly decorated coach, and just taught us the work ethic, and every day was treated as like a pro day, and I think that's why UMB is so successful and sent so many guys to pro, is just taking every day like it's a game day, and you have one goal and it's a national championship. So that's that's the end goal at the end of the day.
7: What's your life taking you into nowadays? Still a young buck.
6: Yeah, still a young buck.
7: You're only 28.
6: I know, yeah. Still feels like it's been forever since I was a Ranger, but nowadays I'm just at my family's trucking company, J&R Hall, and just learning lots there, and playing a little senior hockey and having fun with the buddies, but just focus on the family business more so.
7: Do you wear the Rangers jersey when you're playing senior hockey?
6: Yeah, at home cheering too, just sitting on the couch, reminiscing.
7: Tell me about your perspective on this version of the Rangers. Obviously the fans are all very excited because of the way that this team is set up, and now being one win away from that Wayne Gretzky trophy, it's very exciting. How does being a former player, how do you see this team?
6: It's awesome. I mean, this team's, they've been built for a couple of years to lead up to this point. And, building off last year and adding the pieces that they did, getting Andonofsky back and, adding big pieces like Woolley and, O'Reilly, those guys are, going to be great players in the future. And, we'll see them down the line. But just bringing the guys in that they brought in and having the guys, grow older, it's pretty special. And, these guys know that we got a lot of people cheering for them and rooting them on.
7: Being a tall defender yourself, it's interesting that the first two names that you'd bring up are the Towers of Power, Andonofsky and Jared Woolley. For Andonofsky specifically, what's it like seeing a guy his age at this level of hockey who is a defender who thinks defense first? Because oftentimes now, in the junior game especially, defenders are always looking up. They're always trying to find a pass, find a shot. But Andonofsky is truly a classic defender.
6: 100%. And he reminds me a lot of, my game. If you look back at my stats, even in my draft year, I only had, 8 or 9 points and got drafted to the NHL. So I always took pride in defense and, watching his game. And, you can tell why he was the captain last year. And, getting him back, he's, focused on defense and focused on keeping that puck out of the net. And it's always nice having, a couple guys like that on the team that really sacrifice and, take care of that role.
7: What are the small things that Andonofsky does and the small things that you would have done during your time as a Ranger that defenders do that maybe fans don't notice but goes a long way to keeping the puck out of your net?
6: I just find for him, it's, being last guy back and having a head on a swivel. You even saw in the 5-on-3 there, just being able to get in shot lanes and just recognize, where guys are and, the threats on the ice. Taking pride and, playing against top lines and, shutting them down. I think he's done a great job at that, and, he's going to continue doing that.
7: Connor, I know that they invited you back. You got to do the siren. Where are you sitting? They gave you a box, or are you sitting down in the yellows?
6: We got a little box over there. They set me and Devereaux up, so they got both our families up there, so they treat us well tonight.
7: Beautiful. Yeah. Bit of popcorn, maybe licorice?
6: Little popcorn, little hot dogs, couple rums.
7: Well, that sounds good, so I'll let you get back to it, but I appreciate you taking the time to come up here and chat with us, Connor.
6: Thank you.
7: When we come back, we'll have a scoring summary. We'll get you back down to the ice after that for Period 3, Rangers Spitfires. 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
5: Back here inside the Kitchener Memorial Auditorium. A couple of good conversations during these intermissions with former Kitchener Rangers. The most recent, Connor Hall. He was here for the second intermission. Boyd Devereaux here for the first. A couple of guys pretty tall who I think could still probably ply their trade out there for the Kitchener Rangers. But they go back up into a suite here at the Memorial Auditorium to enjoy, hopefully enjoy, the third period here between the Rangers and the Spitfires. As we said during the first intermission, it did not start well for the Kitchener Rangers. They went down 3-0 out of the gates before Luke Ellenis brought one back. We started off the second period with the Rangers looking bright, and then 7 minutes and 54 seconds into it, they had a power play that Christian Humphreys converted on. Then A.J. Spellacy comes back with a backhand shot as it looks like he's passing by the net. It's a goal that just can't go in, and the Spitfires regain that 2-goal lead that the Rangers had fallen down. There was a 2-goal lead after the first period. It's a 2-goal lead after the second period, and it's going to have to be a monster performance here now in the third if they want to seal this thing up and look ahead to the OHL Finals. As it is right now, if the Rangers lose, we go back to Windsor on Sunday for Game 6. That one's going to be a tough one. If Kitchener fails to win there, we come back here to the Memorial Auditorium on Monday for Game 7. Game 6 is also taking place in the Eastern Conference Finals after the Barry Colts got a big win in Game 5. Overtime, the Colts won 4-3 against the Brantford Bulldogs. Game 6 of that series goes tomorrow. The Bulldogs leading that series 3-2, but Game 6 happening in Barry. So the Colts looking to push it to Game 7 with a game at home. That does it for the OHL, the only 2 series going. The Blue Jays are now out on top. Top of the fourth against the Minnesota Twins in Minnesota. 3-2 is the score with a man on second. When we come back, we'll have the third period of hockey between the Rangers and the Spitfires. The second intermission is brought to you by our friends at Fowler Tire and Auto Center. That is on Fairway Road in Kitchener.
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23: Back here inside the Kitchener Memorial Auditorium in the David Schooley Broker with RE/MAX Twin City broadcast booth, the negotiator gets it done. The Kitchener Rangers trail the Windsor Spitfires by a score of 4-2 as we begin this third period here on home ice. For the Rangers, the Wayne Gretzky Trophy is somewhere in the building. But to win it, the Rangers have got to win this period 3-0. They start by winning the Swanson's Home Hardware Building Center opening faceoff. And they dump the puck into the Windsor zone down to our right. It's played back to the blue line for Luca Romano. Kicked in deep. And now Romano on it again. Along the boards, chopped high in the air, and down the ice it comes, despite the best efforts of Cameron Reed, who leapt to try to keep it onside. Rangers fire it back into the Windsor zone. Played around the boards, Pridham will pick it up. Into the corner it goes, Romano after it, but the Spits get back, Jakob Fibiger. And it's cleared out to center by Windsor. Rangers get it back at their own blue line, across ice. Jared Woolley rips it into the Spitz zone. Costanzo catches and releases, dropping the puck for Wyatt Kennedy. Kennedy ahead to Woodall, and Woodall into the Rangers zone. Dumping it in around the boards it comes. Picked up by Matt Andonofsky. Andonofsky ahead to Sam O'Reilly over the line, dropping to Humphreys. Humphreys tried to get it back to O'Reilly, but that's broken up by Cristoforo. And the Spitz clear the zone again. Liam Greentree over the Ranger line, checked immediately, gets it back, dumps it in, heads for a line change. Rangers pick up the puck in their own zone. Kitchener in their blue tonight, going left to right. Matt Andonofsky starting from back of the goal. Up ice to O'Reilly, he deflects it into the Spitfire zone. Back for it, Wyatt Kennedy. Up ice, Nesbitt, he doesn't get out of the zone. Rangers play it in deep. Elinus trying to center, it's broken up, but he gets some help. Humphreys throws it at the net. It's knocked down in front. Ellis comes in. Had a chance, but the Spits recover, and up it comes for Jack Nesbitt. Nesbitt down the right wing into the Rangers zone. A shot, and Christian Kirsch will make the save and hang on. 2:05 without a whistle in the third. Windsor leading 4-2.
7: I like what Ellis was doing there, just getting right in front of Joey Costanzo's net, getting right up in his face. That could be a good route to goal for the Rangers. Just cause a little chaos in the crease in front of a goaltender who's, to his credit, played well tonight.
23: Vibe check for Rangers Nation tonight. Josh and I here in the David Schooley broadcast booth here at the Kitchener Memorial Auditorium. Where are you listening from? And how are you feeling? Drop me an email, mike@570news.com. We'll give you a shout-out. Before the end of this third period, just over 2 minutes gone in the third, Rangers down by two, and they're going to have to press. That could open up odd man opportunities for the Spitfires. Here comes Caden Harvey for Windsor over the Ranger line. Shot from well out, steered aside by Kirsch. Rangers get it ahead to Sherratt. Sherratt through center, dumps it into the Windsor zone. And Windsor's back for it, but they're going to ice it. Jonathan Brown sends it the length of the ice. Rangers hockey for Hefner Lexus Toyota. You're a part of the family. 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
23: Rangers coming out of their own zone. Dylan Edwards through center, over the line on the wing. Long shot, sails wide. Spitz loses it in back of the goal. Edwards again gets it to the blue line for Cameron Reed. Back to Edwards. He tried to work it in deep. It's broken up. Spitz sent it all the way down the ice. Nesbitt was going to get to it first, so Kirsch came out to play it. And Kitchener, uh-oh, Pridham had it slide off his stick and on goal. And Kirsch, a save followed by a poke check. Now the Rangers up ice. It's Pridham over the line. And he tried going across to Edwards. That's deflected. Into the corner it goes. Edwards taken down heavily. The Spitz onto the puck. Woodall up to Nesbitt at center ice. He'll lift it into the Rangers zone. Kirsch catches it, drops it for Matt Andonovsky. And Rangers defenseman Andonovsky comes through center. Onto the wing, O'Reilly. He's got a step. In a goal! He scores! O'Reilly! Oh, really? It's a one-goal game!
2: What a burst of pace there from Sam O'Reilly. He gets that pass and just picks up a step. Look at this pass here from Andonovsky. When O'Reilly gets that on his stick, he is out to the races. Great job there by O'Reilly, creating a little bit of space for himself and beating Joey Costanzo, glove side, low on the glove side. That's a great goal by a great player and perfect timing. 4 minutes in, you get the first one. Now you got to settle things down. Remember the defensive assignments. You got to get one more.
23: Short side goal for Sam O'Reilly. I think Christian Kirsch will get the secondary assist.
3: Playoffs. Scored by number 23, Sam O'Reilly. The assist to number 5, Matthew Andonovsky, and number 65, Christian Kirsch. The tie, 3:51. Sam O'Reilly from Matthew Andonovsky and Christian Kirsch at 3:51.
23: There you go. Christian Kirsch adds an apple to his tally tonight. And with lots of period to play, the Rangers are within one. Now the captain wants to do something. He comes strong into the Windsor zone. Gets taken out, though, in the corner. And the Spitz clear it down the ice. Cameron Arquette inside his own blue line. Up for Cameron Reed. Reed will drop it back to Carson Campbell. Campbell in back of his goal down to our right, our left. Rangers going left to right. They come up ice. Sherratt over the line. He's stopped. Rangers put it back in deep, but they've got to tag up. And the Spitz will settle it down in back of their net. Fibiger playing it around for Caden Harvey. Long to center. But Romano breaks that up for the Rangers, and Pridham's got it back. He just clears it out to center, and the Spitz will fire it back into the Rangers zone. 14:35 to play in the third. Windsor 4, the Rangers 3. The Spitz led this game 3-0. Here comes Dylan Edwards into the Windsor zone. He tried to do it all himself. He couldn't. Windsor gets it out to center. Caden Harvey chips it as far as the Ranger line. That's knocked down by Andrew McNeil. He risks it. Uh-oh, Costanzo's stick got caught in the boards. He's lost it in back of the net. He's got no stick. Spellacy on the puck. Just ice it. He won't. And the Rangers, good job there by Bilecki. Stay on side. Windsor's got it back again. They'll play it back to Fibiger. Across ice to Woodall. Boy, that's a dangerous time for the Spitz. The Spitz, though, do manage to get the puck out of the zone and down the ice. Wyatt Kennedy for Windsor, back in his own zone, tangled up there with Christian Humphreys. It's the far side of the Spitz zone. Puck in their skates, time ticking away, 13:28 to play, third period. Windsor 4, the Rangers 3. That puck still along the wall. And now it's Doug Free. Play it around to the near side. And Andonovsky tries to get it in deep. It's deflected up and out of play. Rangers hockey for Hefner Lexus Toyota. You're a part of the family. Visit Hefner.ca. 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
23: 13:13 to play, period number 3 here at the Memorial Auditorium in Kitchener. Windsor 4, the Rangers 3. Kitchener's been playing from behind all night as we welcome you back inside the David Schooley Broker with Remax Twin City broadcast booth. The negotiator gets it done. Face off in Windsor territory. Hayden Ellis lost his stick, tried to kick it towards the net, couldn't, and the Spitz send it down the ice into Ranger territory down there to our left. Jack Nesbitt shot from well out, weak and wide. Windsor picks it up, plays it around the boards, back to our near side. Sherratt breaks that up, gets it to Hayden Ellis. Ellis gets it deep, goes for a line change. And Windsor will clear it off a stick and down the ice. And they're going to say offside back at the Ranger line as Bilecki was tied up with his man. 12:33 to go in the third period. Windsor got 3 goals in 2 minutes and 2 seconds of the first period. Kitchener got 1 back before the end of the first. Luke Ellenis, welcome back to the lineup. It was a 2-goal lead for Windsor after 1. Then Christian Humphreys got Kitchener within a goal in the second, but A.J. Spellacy with a late second period goal, and Windsor led by 2 after 2, 4-2. But early in this third period, Sam O'Reilly with his OHL playoff leading 14th has got the Rangers within 1 again. 12:22 to play, and Jack Pridham dumps it into the Windsor zone. Picked up by Carson Woodall, and out to center it comes. Cameron Reed on it there, makes a move, comes over the line, comes across, in front, Costanzo robs Pridham, back to the blue line, Campbell, he scores! Carson Campbell! From inside the blue line! His second goal in as many games, and we've got a square affair with 12:02 to play in the third.
9: There are a couple of guys on that one, Mike, that deserve a ton of credit. First and most of all, the captain, Cameron Reed, worked so hard. He could have just dumped that puck into the zone. Instead, he carries it along those left-hand boards. He's tied up along the boards, but he pushes it into the offensive zone. And then it's a two-on-one. Jack Pridham gets the initial shot. It's saved. Picks it back up behind the net. Passes it all the way out to Campbell. He makes no mistake. And we have a square affair. We're back to square one, Mike.
23: An improbable comeback.
3: To the playoffs, scored by number 8, Carson Campbell. The assist. Yes, the number 24, Jack Pridham, and number 16, Dylan Edwards. The time, 7:58. Carson Campbell from Jack Pridham and Dylan Edwards at 7:58.
23: I had to hesitate because my score sheet also said Carson Campbell, zero goals. And you just heard Dave Schneider say his first of the playoffs, but he scored on Wednesday night, Josh.
10: Yeah, he absolutely did.
23: Did they take the goal away from him? I don't know. That's neither here nor there at this moment. We have a 4-4 hockey match with just under 12 minutes to play. The Spitfires have had a 3-0 lead erased, just like in last year's playoffs, except the 3-0 lead was in games. The Spits into the Rangers zone. A pass back to the blue line. Gets past the defense down the ice. The crowd is now in full throat. They sense something here tonight as the puck is in Windsor territory. Christian Humphreys along the boards. Oh, Sam O'Reilly gets a rough ride. Second shot taken by Nesbitt. But play continues. 7,370 in here tonight. That is a playoff high here at the Memorial Auditorium as Hayden Ellis takes some liberties with Windsor's Johnny McLaughlin. So look out. Here we go, because the Spitfires want to play again on Sunday, and the Rangers want that Wayne Gretzky trophy. 10:45 to play. Third period of a 4-4 game. Puck in the Rangers' zone. Flying in with a body check is Villeneuve of Windsor. Rangers get the puck, and they clear it out to center. Hayden Ellis on it there, giving it to Cameron Arquette. Arquette over the line, hits the brakes. Tried to get it back to the blue line, but that's broken up by Alex Ferrand and dumped down the ice.
10: Yeah, you still have to be very careful with these Spitfires. They could absolutely get one against the run of play. Don't take any silly penalties at this point. Give them any chances on the power play.
23: Jonathan Brown chases a puck back into his zone for Windsor. Spitfires go right to left in this third period. They're in their whites, and we have half a period to go here at the Memorial Auditorium. Carson Campbell, a big hit in the defensive zone. Windsor gets it back. Point shot, oh, tips just wide. Just wide. And the Rangers get back on it. It's Dylan Edwards. Edwards through center for the Rangers. Edwards into the zone. The shot is blocked. And the Spits turn the other way. It's McKeesh gaining center, dumping it into Ranger territory. Jared Woolley is back. The Spits make changes. Matt Andonofsky carries through center for Kitchener. Edwards over the line. Shot deflects high. Romano on it. Plays it in back of the net. It bounces off the referee right to Edwards, but he couldn't get a shot. And the Spits clear it out to center again. Jared Woolley brings it back in the shot. Costanzo the save. And Windsor will get it out to center. Here comes Cole Davis. Davis over the line, and they're going to say, I think they're sending them both. Was that a dive, maybe? 8:57 to go in the third. It's 4-4. Rangers hockey for Hefner Lexus Toyota. You're a part of the family. 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
23: My eyes did not deceive me. Shout out to Doc Surdykowski, my optometrist. The official did indicate both players were going off.
3: Vandal leads at number 78, Cole Davis. 2 minutes for embellishment, diving at 11:03. Jared Woolley for hooking, Cole Davis, embellishment, diving at 11:03.
23: I will say, I've never understood how it can be both.
14: Yeah,
23: it's one or the other, but nonetheless, four-a-side hockey. 8.5 to play in the third, a 4-4 game, and Fibiger just coughed it up in his own zone. Rangers are on it. They'll play it to the blue line. And Donofsky, the shot, stopped by Costanzo, and the Spits will break out this time. Carson Woodall. Oh, boy, that's so far offside. Woodall came to the line and then started going diagonally east-west, and Liam Greentree blew the zone. So play is blowing dead. We'll have a Swanson's Home Hardware building center faceoff just outside the Ranger blue line in front of the Ranger bench at the Milk logo out there on the ice. 8:13 to go in the third. 4-4 our score.
14: Yeah, Liam Greentree complains to the ref there, but he was in Cambridge. His teammate was in St. Jacobs. Wasn't even close.
23: Good face-off win for Jack Nesbitt. The Spits have possession. They play it back inside their own blue line. Andrew Robinson across to Cristoforo. Cristoforo gets it to Spellacy. He dumps it into the Rangers' zone. And yes, that is an icing. And so the Rangers will gain 200 feet of ice. And we will have a face-off in Windsor territory.
14: Big face-off here. Opportunity with the 4-on-4. Plenty of room to operate, especially for a guy like Cameron Reed. His skating ability near the point.
23: Edwards and Humphreys out there as forwards. Andonovsky and Reed. Defenders for the Ranger. Clean face-off win goes back to Andonovsky. He plays it in around the boards. Humphreys in back of the Windsor net. Humphreys. Yeah, Costanzo's confused. Humphreys comes out. Doesn't try the wraparound or the lacrosse-style goal. It's back at the blue line for Dylan Edwards. Edwards leaves it there for Andonovsky. In deep it goes to Humphreys. He comes out of the corner with it. Across to Edwards. Edwards gets the shot. It's blocked. Reed a chance. Oh, Costanzo! A big save. Rangers get it back, though. It's Humphreys. Humphreys, oh, he went short side. He had the opening, but it goes high. And Windsor comes out. Jack Nesbitt over the Ranger line. Stopped by Cameron Reed. Puck along the boards. Andonovsky comes in to get it. Andonovsky retreats in his own zone as the Rangers reset. Jack Pridham busting up ice. Pridham over the line. And it rolls off his stick. Penalized players back on the ice. We're five aside with just under seven to play in this third period. Windsor led 3-0 in the first. It's now 4-4 with less than seven to play in the third. And the puck in the Ranger zone. Wyatt Kennedy chops it around the boards. Kitchener will pick it up near side. Arquette plays it around back of his net again. Carson Campbell is there. He's got the game-tying goal. Campbell to Arquette. Oh, his pass intercepted. Here's a chance for Caden Harvey. It's wide. And the Rangers get it ahead again. Tanner Lamb chips it deep, gets knocked down. That's just a hockey play. That's okay. And Liam Greentree turns the other way for the Spits. Comes over the Ranger line. Pass comes across to Woodall. His shot deflects wide. Matt Andonovsky gets on it in the corner for Kitchener. Ahead to Woolley. Cross ice to Lamb. Lamb up for O'Reilly. O'Reilly into the Windsor zone. He waits. O'Reilly. Now he finds Arquette. Arquette back to the blue line with it, giving it to Tanner Lamb. Lamb leaving it near the blue line for Jared Woolley. Woolley in on goal. Riley was at the front. Another blast. That hits a player in the back, and the Spits are going to break out. Woodall through center with Greentree. Greentree over the line. Hits the brakes, then hits the ice. It comes across to Woodall. His pass across, and Harvey couldn't tap it home. The Rangers turn the other way. Christian Humphreys down the left wing. Humphreys into the zone. Plays it around the boards in Windsor territory. It'll come out to center. Kitchener resets there. Across to Cameron Reed. He'll take it back inside his own blue line down there to our left. We have 5 minutes to go in the third. Our score, 4-4. And Windsor clears a puck out to center ice. Cameron Reed on it for Kitchener. Reed ahead for Romano. Romano into the Windsor zone. Bouncing puck. It bounced off his stick. Here comes Ethan Garden for Windsor. He'll play it deep into the Ranger zone. Loses it in back of the goal as he's taken out of the play by Carson Campbell. And Cameron Reed finds Jack Pridham. Pridham up ice, just out of the reach of Dylan Edwards. Rangers will get it back inside their own blue line. 4:24 to play. Third period, 4-4 our score. Farwell and Piercy here in the David Schooley Broker with Remax Twin City broadcast booth. The Negotiator gets it done. Jordan Malcolm, our producer, at the boardwalk. And you, of course, thanks for being with us. And be sure to let us know where you're listening from. Send me an email, mike@570news.com. Gabe Sherratt for the Rangers into the Windsor zone. His stick explodes on the shot attempt, and Windsor will clear it away. Pass at center ice. Hits a skate. Alex Ferrand gets it back. Ferrand into the zone. Plays it onto the wing. Back it comes to Woodall. Carson Woodall. Cross ice. Oh, Christian Kirsch! In your life! What a save! The one-timer. And Kirsch got from his right to his left, and he robbed Nathan Villeneuve. Now it's Sam O'Reilly for Kitchener. Over the line with Arquette and Sherratt. Sherratt into the corner. That's broken up by Windsor. Cleared to center again. Another lengthy stretch without a whistle. 3:09 to play. Third period of this 4-4 game. A Ranger win is a Western Conference crown. Cameron Reed for Kitchener fights his way down the boards in Windsor territory. Plays it back to the blue line. O'Reilly through traffic. O'Reilly the shot. Costanzo the save. And the puck is cleared through center. All the way down the ice, Carson Campbell back in his own zone. Up ice it comes, Elenis to Humphreys over the line. Humphreys the shot, Costanzo the save. Costanzo hangs on, and you hang on too. We've got 2:33 to go in the third. The score is 4-4. 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
23: 2:33 to play. Period number three here at the Memorial Auditorium in Kitchener. My name is Mike Farwell. The man to my left, Josh Piercy. The man to my right, Mike the Moose Reeves. We are here in the David Schooley Broker with Remax Twin City broadcast booth. The Negotiator gets it done. Rangers off a draw in the Spitfire zone. Cycle a puck into the corner. Wyatt Kennedy will pick it up there for Windsor. And the Spits fly out through neutral ice, dumping it into the Ranger zone. Matt Andonofsky back to pick it up. It's a 4-4 game with just over two to play. Andonovsky with Jared Woolley in the Ranger zone. Woolley takes it in back of the net. Up the boards to Luke Ellenis. Ellenis ahead to Sam O'Reilly. O'Reilly and Carson Campbell in this period for the Kitchener Rangers, erasing a 4-2 deficit and tying this hockey match as a shot off the wing by Luke Ellenis is deflected up and out of play, and now 1:55 remains in the third period.
10: I like the way the Rangers have approached this last 5 minutes or so. Like I said earlier, they need to be afraid of guys like Liam Greentree, Nathan Villeneuve coming the other way as they push for this series clinching goal.
23: A face-off for Swanson's in the Windsor zone. Pridham a chance on the rebound. He's back in front. Costanzo, belly flop, save, whistle.
10: Oh, a little bit of that post-whistle nastiness coming, but that was about as close as it gets. I like the thought there from Jack Pridham to just kind of throw it out front. Hopefully it goes off of Joey Costanzo. As it stands, though, he covers that one up nicely, but oh, so close. It almost goes off a defender and in, but Costanzo gets down and makes the save and covers it up.
23: A minute 47 to play in the third. 4-4 here at the Grand Ole Dame on East Avenue in Kitchener. Luca Romano on the faceoff against Jack Nesbitt in the Windsor zone. Nesbitt wins it. Spitz have it. They'll play it around the back of the net. And now up to center for Nesbitt. He'll dump it into the Ranger zone. Carson Campbell around the boards. And Jack Pridham's got it. Pridham through center. Over the Windsor line. Stood up there by Fibiger. Rangers get the puck back. Here's a chance. And Andonovsky the shot. And Costanzo the save. In the corner. Luca Romano digs for it for the Rangers. He scored his first of the series on Wednesday night. He centers. Looking for Pridham. It's broken up. Now Fibiger. Harassed there by Ellenis. Oh, too many men. Too many men. But I guess we're not going
10: to
23: call it with 63 seconds left. It was. But it's not going to be called at this stage of the game. It got played right to the Spitz bench. Two players were still in the process of changing. That's all right. Under a minute to go. 4-4. And the Rangers come up ice. Christian Humphreys dumps it into the Spitfire zone. O'Reilly steals it from Costanzo in back of the net. He couldn't get it in front, though. Connor Walton on it for Windsor. Deep in his own zone. Plays it ahead to Villeneuve. He'll whack it down the ice. Half a minute to go. Kitchener right back over the line. O'Reilly shot. Knocked down. Ellenis sends it just wide. Back to the blue line. Cameron Reed. Reed spins. 15 seconds to go. Reed again. The shot. The tip. It's just wide. Ellenis in back of the goal. Luke Ellenis loses the puck there to Villeneuve, and Villeneuve will get it down the ice. And how do you feel about period four in game number five? We are headed to OT.
10: The Rangers had a couple of really high-quality chances there at the end of that period. Will that come back to bite them? We will just have to wait and see. But I think it's worth remembering that heading into this third period, the Rangers were down 4-2. So the Spitfires crawling over the finish line there to get overtime. The Rangers have forced it and are looking the brighter team in terms of offense. But, Mike, it's the playoffs. It's the West Finals. It's overtime. We know that absolutely anything can happen. And generally, anything does happen.
23: What I know for sure is that what feels like a lifetime ago, during the Harris Law pregame show, little segment we do called Piercy's Playbook, somebody said 5-4 would be the final score tonight.
10: It's
23: and
10: not bad.
23: There is no other way for this game to finish other than 5-4. four.
7: I don't know what to tell you other than, you know, sometimes a broken clock is right.
23: And, twice a day.
7: Yeah, twice a day it is right. And, yeah, when I said 5-4, I thought that's a bit of a crazy score. But
23: I thought so, too, if you recall my reaction at the time.
7: Oh, 5-4? But, yeah, well, I just got to start gambling, I suppose.
23: I think that would be a very good idea. 4-4 for now. Period 4 coming up. If the Rangers get the next goal, the Wayne Gretzky trophy is theirs. If Windsor gets the next goal, Game 6 is Sunday back in the Rose City.
7: It's too tense, Mike. It is too tense.
23: This is exactly what happened. The game going in a different way, but last night in Brantford, the Bulldogs, a 3-1 series lead. They led going to the third. It went to overtime after Brantford had to tie it late, and Barry wins it. Brad Gardner, the OT hero for the visitors last night in Brantford. Can the Rangers write a different story tonight?
7: We'll just hope it's the home team that ends up being the heroes, Mike. But either way, what do you like to call it? A humdinger.
23: She is a humdinger, my friend.
7: It won't be bad here tonight.
23: And OT is coming up. Stay with us. 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You're a part of the family. 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
23: 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Rangers alumni in the building tonight. He played here 50 years ago. His name is Dave Maloney, and we caught up with him before the game tonight to ask about his memories of playing here at the Kitchener Memorial Auditorium.
29: So my memories of Kitchener as a kid were really visiting my mom's side of the family. She had a sister, an older sister, that lived in Kitchener, lived on Eby Street right downtown. So, and my cousins were awesome. And then I had a cousin, Donnie Hishon, who I think at some point he might have been involved with the Rangers on a community board or something like that. So I remember going to a playoff game when Walter Kachuk was playing for the Rangers, Kitchener Rangers. And that might have been my first game in memory, although I remember watching Bobby Orr play for Oshawa. Just as circumstance would have it, my family moved back to Kitchener. And then, so my memories of Kitchener as a kid and the Kitchener Rangers were Walter Kachuk, Mike Robitaille, Jack Egers, I think, was a Kitchener Ranger. And I remember going to the game. It was a playoff game. And I think I have a pretty good memory, but specifically, all I remember is I was a kid walking up off of, what's the street that you walk right into the front of the building?
0: East Borden? Avenue.
29: Is that?
0: Oh, yeah, Borden takes it. That's right. Borden. Yep, yep, exactly. Yeah, Borden, yep.
29: And I remember going with my cousin Donnie Hishon. And Donnie, God rest his soul, was, you know, older enough that I was kind of tagging along with him. And I just remember the crowd walking into the building. And that as a kid. And then, so you fast forward to 1970, I guess it was, 1971. So I went to St. Mike's in Toronto.

didn't go to the Ranger big training camp. I went to, because at that time they had a Junior C, Junior B, and the Junior A team. I ended up on the Junior B team for a year. And then the next 2 years I played for the big team. So I remember the Junior B team, we played on like Tuesday nights at home. And maybe, yeah, then you played on the weekend. But I played with Dave Staffman, Peter Sturgeon, Jerry Badiak. We all then went on to play together on the Junior A team. So, and those are my memories. It was kind of an innocent, I don't know if acceleration is the right word or program or, yeah. But I was, so then I went to St. Jerome's High School in grade 10, 10, 11, and 12. And then I got drafted as an underage guy in 74. Got all kinds of, tales along the way. The most fond memory now is the way the guys are treated now and so different. I played 2 years for Eddie Bush, Junior A, for the Kitchener Rangers, obviously. And that 74 team, we were arguably the best team in Canada. 19 of the 20 guys, I think, eventually got drafted. But Eddie Bush was an old school coach. You'll never forget. And I often tell the story that his methods of communication, he used to whistle and say, that was about it. And I was pretty intimidated by the guy. Thankfully, I got drafted because I wasn't going to play for him anymore. I had 2 years of junior eligibility left, and I wasn't going to play for him anymore. He was that hard and stuff. So anyway, I ended up getting drafted. So that there's lots of stories along the way. And so, Dan, it's a long-winded answer to your question of playing for Kitchener. Playing for the Rangers, so I show up as a 15-year-old, and I didn't know anybody in town. I didn't grow up with anyone. And I remember, so we lived in the North Ward on Oakwood Avenue, right on the border of Kitchener-Waterloo, off of Margaret Avenue. I didn't know anybody, nobody. So I remember walking to school, walking to St. Jerome's, and there were neighborhood kids. And only would I find out later that the North Ward had a bit of a tough reputation. And nobody would give me the time of day. And why would they? It was difficult until I became a little more infamous as a hockey player. And it's funny, I just got off the phone. I have two guys that were two of my closest friends in high school, away from the junior team, that I've kept in touch with over all these years. Dave Shimeo, who actually ended up playing a little bit for the Rangers, he was the first guy that reached out to me. And then as, infamy in my hockey career as the Ranger, then I became somebody that people actually would say hello to. And so while I say hockey has been, hockey was my entree to life in a lot of ways. And those experiences as a 14-year-old and different things like that into a town where I literally knew nobody. And so I don't know where I'm heading with all this, but it's a little bit of a background of my relationship with the town and city of Kitchener and hockey and friendships and teammates and stuff like that. So when I came back on that visit in 2018, so I took a walk around the corridor, and I'm sure the building's changed in the 8 years since then also. But they had, at that time, they had every generation they had recognizing, the players of that generation. And, of course, our generation, my time there was really capped. I think it continued to be.

0: So Scott Stevens and that group won the Memorial Cup in what?
1: 82.
0: In the late 80s?
1: 82.
0: 82.
1: Yeah.
0: Yeah. So that would have been 10 years after mine. So that may be the next segue in generation. But anyway, so between that, so that would have been right. Between that, I get to Don's generation. And I'm reading about Don. And I'm going, holy shit, he was a hell of a player. Like, I had to call him after and apologize for not recognizing just how good he was as a kitchen arranger and what he was able to do. You know, like, we were seven Irish who all, at a certain point, were on our own, basically on our own. And when we were really young, the three of us, like myself, Bob, and Don, spent a lot of time, when the time that we spent together was fighting. So that's the same thing. Like, it just, now when I saw how just how good he was and what he was able to accomplish, I did have called to apologize for having my head up my ass and not paying attention to him when he was younger.
1: Hey, what are you gonna do when you're big brothers, right? Come on. Exactly.
0: Right.
1: Oh,
0: right.
1: Boy.
0: And now, and our time together playing in the Rangers afforded me the opportunity to establish a relationship. And that's, you know, and again, as we've gotten older, we're a lot closer, the four Maloney boys, as we've aged than when we ever were as kids. But that has been a great benefit of aging.
2: A great benefit of aging, and that's one of the four Maloney boys. Dave played right here in his hometown of Kitchener just over 50 years ago. Your intermission for overtime brought to you by Fowler Tire and Automotive Center on Fairway Road in Kitchener. 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
2: Welcome back to Kitchener Rangers hockey here on 570 News Radio. Not many Rangers fans would have believed 12 minutes and 10 seconds into this game, after Windsor scored three in 2:02 to lead 3-0, that we would be here. But here we are, 4-4, beginning period number four. The Wayne Gretzky Trophy is on the line and will be awarded if the Kitchener Rangers get the next goal. They held Windsor to four shots in that third period. And we begin period number four. It's a face-off win for Luca Romano, right into the zone, a shot. And that deflects wide of the Windsor goal down to our left. Kitchener in after it on the forecheck. And A.J. Spellacy will settle things down for the Spits. Spellacy had what felt like the dagger against the Rangers late in the second to make it 4-2. But Kitchener recovered. Goals in the third from Campbell and O'Reilly. And here comes Kitchener into the zone. Early in overtime, Edwards tried to work it in front. It's broken up by Carson Woodall. Here come the Spits. Garden off the wing, is off wing, fires high. Kitchener right back on it. Edwards over the line. Cameron Reed joins the rush. Across to O'Reilly to Reed. Joey Costanzo again. Oh, what a save, what a save. What a save.
6: Oh, look at the look on Cameron Reed's face. That's all you need to know about that opportunity. Incredibly worked by the Rangers. Edwards over the right-hand side. Nice, quick pass from the left to Cameron Reed, who was sitting right at the doorstep. But Costanzo read the play, gets across, makes the save.
2: 49 seconds into overtime. The Rangers get the early chance. Face-off for Swanson's Home Hardware Building Center on Park Street in Kitchener. In the Windsor zone, O'Reilly wins it back to the blue line. Andonofsky sends a long shot wide, not by much. Windsor on it. Windsor through center. Led by Green Tree over the Ranger line. He is stopped. O'Reilly's got it back for Kitchener. He'll dump it into the Windsor zone. Luke Ellenis off the wing. Throws it in on goal. Costanzo knifes it away. O'Reilly throws it back at the net. Ellenis lurking down there looking for a redirect. Can't come up with it. And the Rangers play it back down the ice. Costanzo out of the goal. Connor Walton picks it up. Playing it ahead for Jack Nesbitt. Nesbitt through center, dumping it into the Ranger zone. Spitz go for a line change. Kitchener works out of its own end. Carson Campbell ahead for Gabe Sherratt. Windsor clears it to the line. Not out. Campbell, long shot. Hayden Ellis was down near the net. Couldn't tip it home. Windsor now clears it down the ice, and that is going to be an icing just under 2 minutes into this fourth period. Farwell and Piercy here in the David Schooley Broker with RE/MAX Twin City broadcast booth. The negotiator gets it done.
6: All Rangers so far in this extra period, 5 shots in 2 minutes. One of them from Cameron Reed was so close. An opportunity here with the offensive zone faceoff draw.
2: Faceoff to the right of Costanzo in the Windsor zone. Clean win by Dylan Edwards. Pridham gets a shot. It's off a skate. Spitz play it around the boards in their own zone. And out to center it comes for Alex Ferrand. Ferrand over the Ranger line. Stopped there by Dylan Edwards. And Kitchener has the puck back. Jack Pridham to center. He'll dump it into the Windsor zone. Andrew Robinson gets on it. And the Spitz come through center. John McLaughlin dumping it into the Ranger zone. Jared Woolley has time as the Spitz make a change. Woolley plays it across to Matt Andonofsky. Andonofsky up ice for Romano out of his reach. And the Spitz play it back out to center. McKeesh over the line. His pass intended for Caden Harvey didn't work. Rangers take it back. And Matt Andonofsky has it in back of the goal. Rangers in blue going right to left. Ellenis finds Sam O'Reilly. O'Reilly over the line with Christian Humphreys. Shot swallowed up there by Costanzo. And Costanzo hangs on with 16:59 to go in overtime. 4-4 our score here at the Memorial Auditorium.
6: I like what Luke Ellenis does up on this line with Sam O'Reilly. Usually Sam O'Reilly on this line will go immediately to the net and look to cause some trouble in front of Costanzo. But with Ellenis out there, O'Reilly is a bit more, he can go around and use the space in the zone rather than setting up in front. Or you get both of them in front and plenty of chaos.
2: Face-off win for the Spitz. They clear it high in the air. Kept onside momentarily at the blue line. It would have been a glove pass if the Rangers had touched it. And the Spitz come down the ice. They get over the line. They're turned back immediately, and Kitchener sends the puck into Windsor territory. Oh, that was a nice idea. O'Reilly off the boards. Windsor trying to rim it around, and O'Reilly just knocked it down and threw it right at the net. But Costanzo able to make the save.
6: That's a high IQ play there from Sam O'Reilly. Great situational awareness to know that Costanzo would have been a little off balance getting back into the net after playing that puck, but to his credit, Costanzo stood up tall there and made that save, covered up.
2: Thanks to Curtis and Matt checking in tonight from Port Rowan. I love this email from Ann, a Tri-City Americans fan in the WHL. The Americans are out, so she's checking in on some OHL action tonight from Richland, Washington. Ann, welcome to the home of Kitchener Rangers hockey. in this 4-4 game five at the Memorial Auditorium. Kitchener coming into the Windsor zone. Pass across. Arquette in the slot. Couldn't get a shot. Oh, and then the Spits overskate it. They don't clear. Sherratt puts it back in deep. And Wyatt Kennedy on it for Windsor. Up to Cristoforo. Cristoforo long to center for Villeneuve. Villeneuve dumps it into the Rangers zone. The Spits need a change. Matt Andonovsky back for it for the Rangers. 4 minutes gone in overtime. Andonovsky up ice for Sherratt. Around the boards in the Windsor zone. 7,370. A playoff high here in Kitchener. Get the Let's Go Rangers chant going. But the Spits win a battle along the boards in their own zone and come down the ice. Over the line, it's Nesbitt. Long shot. Sails through the crease. In back of the Ranger goal, it's John McLaughlin. McLaughlin plays it to Alex Ferrand. Ferrand brings it out along the boards, takes a shot. Kirsch down. He couldn't squeeze it, but the Rangers clear it. And Pridham gets it ahead to Edwards. It's a two-on-one. Bilecki. Edwards keeps, shoots. Costanzo, the save as Bilecki went to the net. I like the idea. Costanzo was there again for the Spits.
6: And he really had to squeeze those pads together, too. I think it was close to just trickling through, but I like the little decoy play there from Bilecki just to cause a little confusion and give Edwards the chance to take the shot.
2: Missy checks in tonight from beautiful Arden, Ontario in central Frontenac. Chris is here in the arena but listening. Thank you for that. And another Chris working with OPP tonight, working highway here in the western region. Chris, thank you for the work that you do. And thank you for being one of our long-distance listeners tonight. Great to have you with us. 5 minutes into this overtime of a 4-4 game that the Rangers trailed 3-0 and 4-2. Kitchener back into the zone. Good shot off the wing. Blocker to side by Costanzo. Rangers keep it onside. Into the corner it goes for Sam O'Reilly. He spins away from a check. Gets it to Luke Elenis. Elenis back to the blue line for Andonovsky. That shot deflects wide. Humphreys on it for Kitchener. Wyatt Kennedy, the Spits defenseman, has lost his stick. Humphreys back to the blue line. Shot deflects high up in the air. It's batted back towards the blue line, kept onside by Kitchener. But now the Spits break out. And they will gain the Ranger line. Pass across ice for Cole Davis in behind him. Rangers break it up. Here they come the other way. O'Reilly, does he leave the ice? He's going to go off now as he got it deep. The Spits rim it out to center. Greentree on it there. Stopped at the Ranger blue line, and Cameron Arquette picks it up for Kitchener. Arquette, he tried to get it pass onto the wing for Sherratt. It was blocked, and Sherratt jumped over the line because the pass was coming, and then the Rangers are offside. Mark checks in from the Log Chateau Park in the Kawarthas. Love that beautiful area of this province. Jackie and her brother Joe from Calgary check in from Kitchener tonight. Another Chris and his brother Matthew listening all the way from his trip to visit me in Ottawa. Thank you for that. Our old ops manager here at the Memorial Auditorium, Colts, good to hear from you, buddy. Listening from Ohio on his way home from Florida. Good to have you with us, Jeff. Cameron Reed for Kitchener in his own zone. He'll play it in back of the goal to Carson Campbell, and the Rangers will start out from here. The Spits fall back into a 1-4. Rangers tip it into the Windsor zone. Jonathan Brown back for it. Clears it up the boards. Not out. Rangers get on it. They work it in back of the net. It's Hayden Ellis. Ellis tries to throw it in front. Oh, and the net gets knocked off in behind Costanzo as the puck was loose in the crease. But I do think it was Sherratt that knocked the net off, and we're going to get a timeout.
6: Yeah, it's nice play in there behind the net, getting out front. It absolutely is Sherratt who's along that post and knocks it off its bearings.
2: 13:28 to go.
6: Not sure what head coach Greg Walters is.
2: He wants to know where the faceoff's going to be, I think. And I think the faceoff should come out if it was Sherratt that dislodged the net.
6: That's a good point.
2: I'm surprised we're not taking the in-arena timeout here to do the ice. We're past the 6-minute mark of the period. 13:28 to go in OT. 4-4, our score. Faceoff for Swanson's Home Hardware Building Center on Park Street in Kitchener in the Windsor zone. Spitz will play it out to center. Caden Harvey comes into the Ranger zone. He's checked in below the goal line. And Matt Andonofsky on it for Kitchener. Playing it out to Jack Pridham. Pridham back across to Andonofsky. Up ice to Dylan Edwards. He'll dump it into the Windsor zone. Costanzo out of the goal. Plays it around the dasher board. Kept onside at the blue line, but only for a moment. Back out to center. Andonofsky for Kitchener will fire it back in again. And Carson Woodall will wait in back of his goal down there to our left. That's the goal Windsor defends in overtime. They're wearing their whites tonight, going left to right. And Woodall plays it onto the wing for Ethan Garden. Garden over the Ranger line. Shot from well out, kicked out by Kirsch. McKeesh gets on it for the Spitz. Up the boards, tied up, but Cristoforo is there. He throws it towards the net. Hits a skate, comes to Garden. Garden tried to sneak one in. Kirsch was ready. Kirsch will cover up. 12:23 to go in this 4-4 game in overtime.
6: Most of the offense coming from the Rangers. The Spitfires with only a couple shots in this overtime period so far. But a big offensive zone faceoff here for the Spitz.
2: It'll be to the left of goaltender Christian Kirsch. Rangers are going to have a little huddle as Sam O'Reilly's going to come in and take this against Jack Nesbitt. Nesbitt's been very good on the dot tonight, too. Liney Justin Noble to drop the puck. And Nesbitt comes out of the circle with it, but it's knocked off his stick. And Christian Humphreys clears it down the ice. Couple of Christians out there. All we're missing is a Protestant. AJ Spellacy into the Ranger zone. He is stopped. And Humphreys clears it down the ice. And oh, it might have caught somebody in the bench. So they're going to bring this faceoff back inside the Ranger blue line. 12:01 to go in overtime. I feel like the time on the clock means so much less now.
6: It does, yeah. I, to be honest with you, with the way that these offenses have been rolling, in a 4-4 game, I kind of felt like this one would have gotten clued up in the first couple of minutes of OT, but the way it's looking now, it is extending. You got opportunities at both sides, but nothing clear-cut since that Reed chance.
2: Rangers came out with chances early for sure. They wanted to finish this one, but time marches on. And the Kitchener Rangers come out of their own zone to Luke Ellenis on the left wing. Ellenis gets around a man! Oh, the shot disrupted at the last minute by Liam Greentree. What a great play. And Windsor gets it into the Rangers' zone. Woolley breaks it up for Kitchener. Ellenis, long up ice for Ellis. Ellis is stopped at the Windsor line. The Spitz have it back. It's Carson Woodall. Woodall carries through center. Firing it into the Ranger zone. Carson Campbell back for it. Plays it around to Jared Woolley. Woolley back to Campbell. Cross ice. Not a good pass. Out of the reach of Sherratt. Windsor dumps it right back into the Ranger zone. Woolley in back of the net now. The Spitz are falling back, and Woolley plays it out to center. Sherratt picks it up. He'll chip and chase into the Windsor zone. It goes into the trapezoid in back of the Windsor net. And it's dug free by Ethan Garden of Windsor, who clears it out to center. Rangers pick it up, take it inside their own blue line. Carson Campbell. He'll turn up ice. Campbell, one of the third period goals for Kitchener. The other from Sam O'Reilly that brought the Rangers back from a 4-2 deficit. We've now played 9 minutes and change in overtime. Rangers at the Windsor blue line. Cameron Reed throws it at the net. Costanzo the save. He bobbled it, but he was able to find it with a bunch of legs in front. Costanzo covers up. 10:33 to go in overtime.
6: Yeah, I like that intention from the captain there. Picks that puck up, sees plenty of traffic in front, decides to use his feet to make some space, find a shooting lane. There was a rebound there for sure, but unfortunately all the blue jerseys in front of the net were tied up, couldn't get their sticks down to try to bang home a rebound.
2: Thanks to Scott checking in from the trailer. Opening weekend up in Southampton. What a beautiful part of the world.
6: Charlie in Point Clark, same part of the world up there in the Bruce. Love it. Thanks to my old buddy Chuck for checking in as a long-distance listener tonight as well. Luca Romano on the puck for Kitchener in the Windsor zone. It comes back to the blue line. Into Pridham, his shot deflects up and out of play, and the Rangers trying to create here, but the Spits have been stingy.
7: Unfortunately, Mike, eventually you have to take advantage of one of these shots. They've really outshot the Spits here in the extra period, but it'll all be for naught if one of them doesn't hit twine.
6: How about David just checking in from a Zulu village in eastern South Africa?
7: Wow.
6: How about it, David? Thank you. That's a long-distance listener. Gary in Guelph and Liam up in Palmerston. Thank you all for being among our long-distance listeners tonight. A 4-4 score here in overtime. And Windsor can't clear their zone. Pridham trying to work it in deep. For Romano, the bouncing puck, though, knocked down by the Spits, and they recover. Now it comes up ice to Greentree. Over the Ranger line, shadowed by Andonovsky, and Andonovsky, boy, did he play that well. That's the guy that started the year in the American League, and you can see why. Windsor clears a puck down the ice here. They're not going to call an icing. It rolled in on goaltender Kirsch anyway. Teams make changes. Rangers come back up ice. Sam O'Reilly back out there for Kitchener. One-hand pass in below the goal line finds Dylan Edwards. He spins and shoots. It's deflected up into the air and settled down by Ethan Garden of the Spits, who banks it off the boards and down the ice. Caden Harvey overskates it in the Rangers' zone, and then he gets a shot, and Kirsch makes the save, and the Rangers clear it off the glass and out of play at the Spits bench, and we're going to take an in-arena timeout with 9:18 to go in overtime. Rangers hockey for Hefner Lexus Toyota. You're a part of the family. Visit hefner.ca. 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
6: 9:18 to play in overtime. 4-4 our score. Face-off in the Rangers' zone. Won by the Spits. And a point shot from Carson Woodall is deflected up and out of play as the fans here at the Memorial Auditorium continue singing Neil Diamond's Sweet Caroline, even though the song finished on the speakers.
7: A couple of them went for a second, ba ba ba.
6: It's the whole point of the song, isn't it? Another face-off in Ranger territory. O'Reilly versus Nesbitt. Nesbitt wins it again. Back to the blue line. Fibiger in front. Oh, Christian Kirsch! What a save! What a save! How did he make the save? Oh, baby!
7: Oh, give your goaltender a pat on the back after that one. Keeps this game alive.
6: How did that not get called for icing also? The Rangers literally just fired that down the ice. But that was a pass to the side of the net. And Christian Kirsch, some way, somehow, took away the net and made an incredible save.
7: Yeah, look at this. It's a nice face-off win there from the Spits. Fibiger passes all the way over to Cristoforo. I think it's two saves. I think he even gets a piece of the Nesbitt effort as well. And then, yeah, it goes all the way down the length of the ice.
6: The Rangers players came over and gave the old tap on the pads to Christian Kirsch after that one. It happened in overtime. You can indeed call it a game saver with 8:43 to go in period number four. Face off to Kirsch's right.
2: The Spits win it. A shot off the wing deflects in back of the goal. And Jack Pridham's now on it for Kitchener. He's going to wheel. Pridham all the way up ice to Edwards. Edwards over the Windsor line. His shot hits a foot. And the Spits will pick it up. Woodall, he's just going to lift it down the ice. It'll go in on Kirsch, so there's no icing. And Carson Campbell's got it for the Rangers. Ahead to Romano. He's checked. It comes back into the Ranger zone. Woolley. Long to center for Jack Pridham. Spits on a change. Pridham's got time. He finds Edwards. Edwards over the line with Romano. Putting it in deep. Along the boards. Edwards tried to walk off the wall. Loses it. But now he's going to get it back on the near side. He gets it to Romano. Romano plays it across the blue line. Carson Campbell plays it into the near side corner. Dylan Edwards has got it. Edwards finds some daylight. Goes back to the blue line. Pridham. Long shot. That's well wide. Antonovsky's going to pinch. And Antonovsky's going to get that puck along the boards on the far side. Out it comes to Arquette. He's just off the bench. Cameron Arquette throws it back to the blue line. Antonovsky's shot is blocked. He gets it right back. In deep it goes. Arquette on it again. He tried to cycle it in deep. Fibiger broke it up, but the Rangers get it back. Arquette couldn't quite get to the net. He's on it once more to the blue line. Reed across to Andonovsky, fanned on the shot. Sherratt picks it up. Sherratt back to the blue line with it. These Spits are tired. Sherratt's shot blocked. And Villeneuve, oh, he didn't clear the first time. Now he does. Here come the Spits over the line. And McLaughlin gets his pocket picked as the Rangers clear it down the ice. It's going to be an icing, though. What a chance for the Rangers with sustained offensive zone time. But they couldn't put it home. 6:53 to go.
7: It's just starting to look like fatigue is starting to play a little bit of a factor in this, Mike, as we head into the last 7 minutes of this first overtime period. But the Rangers did a nice job there. They kept cycling it in the offensive zone. They even got some new skaters out there. Cameron Arquette did a great job keeping it on. So did Matt Andonovsky on a couple of occasions.
2: 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In the Rangers' zone to the right of goaltender Christian Kirsch, Hayden Ellis gets the assignment against Jack Nesbitt. Ellis wins it. Rangers hammer it around the wall, and Arquette's got it. Up to Sherratt, gaining the Windsor line, long shot to flex high. The Spits move up ice as the Rangers were on a change. Into the zone, Davis loses it. It comes back to the line. Kennedy shot off a leg. And the Rangers get to that loose puck and clear it down the ice again. And it's not going to have the legs for icing. Andrew Robinson for Windsor. Plays it all the way down the ice. Cristoforo dumps it into the Rangers zone. It's cleared. Gets past Robinson at the blue line out to center. Across to Wyatt Kennedy, dumping it back in again. And Jared Woolley on it for Kitchener. Up to Christian Humphreys. And Humphreys will lift it high into the Spit zone. I'm not sure I like the idea. He thought Elenis might win a race, but he was starting from behind. And the Rangers ice it. 6:01 to play in overtime of this 4-4 hockey game.
7: They've got the right group of guys out there. It's just unfortunate that it's a defensive zone faceoff. But O'Reilly, if he can win one here, look to get up the ice quickly here. And Tess Costanzo, nice win there from O'Reilly.
2: Yes, sir. And Campbell on it now for Kitchener. Up to Humphreys, and Humphreys will swat it out through center down the ice. Greentree picks it up for Windsor inside his own blue line. Gain center, dumps it into the Rangers zone. Jared Woolley back for it. Uh-oh. Blind pass goes right to Ethan Garden. Sharp angle shot. Stopped by Kirsch. And the Rangers clear once again.
7: Yeah, Woolley was lucky there wasn't a white jersey on the other side of Christian Kirsch there. That was an errant pass.
2: Windsor in its own zone. Jakob Fibiger's got it. Up ice, Greentree. It's tipped over the Ranger line. Garden in warm pursuit. Won't come up with it. Rangers have it back. And Luca Romano gets it across to Woolley, up ice for Edwards. Woolley heads to the net. Edwards to Woolley. Oh, Woolley just high. Woolley's going to get another chance. Goes back across. Pridham. Oh, Costanzo sold out. He lost his stick again. The Rangers have it. Reed down low. A one-timer goes wide. And Windsor gets it out of the zone. Oh, what a huge opportunity for Kitchener. But Costanzo hasn't got the stick back yet. Andonovsky into the zone. The goaltender without a stick. Blocker save off the ice. And Windsor clears. Does Costanzo gamble? He does. And Cameron Reed all the way back in his own zone. Costanzo got out of the net to pick up the stick. It was a yard sale on that last scramble. Rangers dump it in. Pridham along the boards into Hayden Ellis. Ellis tripped up on the play. No harm, no foul on that. Just two players going after the puck, and the Spits clear it down the ice. 4:10 to go in overtime. 4-4, our score. Hayden Ellis for Kitchener. Into the zone, the shot. Rebound! Costanzo covers up with Gabe Sherratt looking for that loose puck.
7: It has been a little bit of a junior hockey game over the last couple of minutes. Plenty of mess in the Spitfire zone. The Rangers unable to capitalize on it. The best chance probably came to Jack Pridham. We are getting awfully close to yet another overtime intermission here.
2: The Spits jumped out to a 3-0 first period lead. The Rangers would tie it before the end of one. It was 3-1. Kitchener got within one in the second at 3-2, but the Spits, a late second period goal, led 4-2 after two. And then the Rangers with a pair in the third. Carson Campbell. And then Sam O'Reilly. And we are 4-4 with under four to go in period number four. As Kitchener chips a puck out of its own zone and down the ice. Wyatt Kennedy for Windsor. Takes it in back of his own goal. Waits there. Windsor goes left to right in this first overtime. They're wearing their whites. Kennedy still in back of that goal. And now Kennedy looks up ice. Pass up the middle. Makes its way to Spellacy. Rangers clear it quickly back out through center. And now Jack Nesbitt on it. Nesbitt lifts it high into the Rangers zone. That's going to go way up and out of play. And we will bring this Swanson's Home Hardware Building Center faceoff back out to center ice. Getting down on that time, JP. 3:15 to go in overtime.
7: Yeah, some long legs out there right now. Seeing some guys stretching when they come out. You get about 30 really good seconds out of them, and then things going to slow down.
2: Luca Romano wins the draw for the Rangers. Loose puck just outside the Ranger blue line. Alex Ferrand gets to it for Windsor. Plays it into the Kitchener zone. Matt Andonovsky will take it in back of the goal. Andonovsky. Ahead to Pridham. Oh, that's offside. Oh, boy, they didn't call it offside. I thought it was for sure. Rangers work the puck into the corner. It gets past Romano. Spitzer on it. They play it around to the near side. Nathan Villeneuve reverses it to the other side, and the Spits play it long to center. Broken up at the Ranger line. Cameron Reed's got it for Kitchener. Up ice, Luca Romano. Romano into the zone to Edwards. Edwards scores! Dylan Edwards ends it in overtime! And the 18-year wait in Kitchener is over. The Western Conference crown will be won by the Rangers.
7: Look at the scenes down there on the ice, Mike. Look what it means to these Rangers. I know what it means to me. I can only imagine what it means to you to see these guys get to this point for the first time in so many years, since all the way back in 2008. That was a special year for the Rangers. This one here looks like it's a special year as well. And what a night. A night where the Rangers were down 3-0 in the first period. A flurry of Spitfire's goals. It looked like they were down and out. We were going back to Windsor, Mike.
2: He started the season in Erie. He joined the Rangers in December. And Dylan Edwards is the overtime hero at the Memorial Auditorium. The Wayne Gretzky Trophy comes back to East Avenue.
10: Rangers goal in the 11th of the playoffs, scored by number 16, Dylan Edwards. The assist to number 86, Luca Romano, and number 18, Cameron Reed. 17-33. Dylan Edwards from Luca Romano and Cameron Reed at 17-33.
2: How about those two assists? Reed and Romano, the centerpieces, the first round draft picks that the Rangers had back to back three seasons ago. They were supposed to form the nucleus of next year's Memorial Cup team. Instead, there was a mid-season pivot when the Rangers learned that Memorial Cup was going to Guelph. And Reed and Romano combine on the Edwards OT winner. And there has not been one fan who has left this building yet.
7: No way, Jose. We have a special ceremony coming up. You talked about those two guys, Reed and Romano, how Dylan Edwards, who's the overtime hero, is just one of those pieces that General Manager Mike McKenzie, who, by the way, celebrates a birthday today. Happy birthday, General Manager Mike McKenzie.
2: I think this is it right there. The best prize you could ask for.
7: He's done a heck of a job building this team. A great opportunity, too, for the coaching staff to get out there on the ice and enjoy it. Look, Dan Liebold down there having fun. Of course, at the back of the lineup, as he is one of the most gracious men in the game. And we'll take a moment, too, Mike, to just congratulate the Spitfires for the season that they've had. I mean, this, in spite of it being a 4-1 series, man, it didn't feel like one.
2: You're absolutely right about that, Josh. And we talked about it during the game. The Windsor Spitfires must feel as though the Kitchener Rangers don't wear blue. They wear the green of kryptonite from Superman lore, because the Spits have been in a beautiful spot in their junior hockey cycle, and the Rangers have been at the same time. And the Rangers just kept getting it done. And this will be the third straight time these teams have met in the playoffs, and the Kitchener Rangers have come out on top. Last year, the reverse sweep. And this year, 17-33 into overtime. The Kitchener Rangers 5, the Windsor Spitfires 4. And the Spits are going to have an off season during which they wonder what they've got to do to climb this mountain here named Kitchener.
7: They're a heck of a team, Mike. They've got some very talented players, and also it's a moment to reflect on the fact that for a couple of these guys in Spitfires jerseys, this is the last time they're ever going to play in the Ontario Hockey League. Joey Costanzo had an awesome night tonight. Villeneuve as well. And now listen, Mike, I know that we've got some festivities to enjoy down here right now.
2: Oh, we sure do. There's going to be a trophy presentation at the Kitchener Memorial Auditorium tonight, JP.
7: We have got lots more left of the program, too, including a Rangers Talk, where Rangers Nation celebrates the Western Conference title. But I got to ask you, my friend, you ready for Wednesday?
2: Oh, my gosh, Wednesday's the beginning of the OHL final.
7: You ready for Wednesday?
2: I haven't even thought that far ahead. JP, I have been a bundle of nervous energy all day. Yeah. I don't know, like, I've got, well, I guess I have a vested interest because I grew up in this town and I grew up cheering for this hockey club, bluntly. But I was so wound up throughout the day today. And then, to be honest, when we got here and started this broadcast, everything just fell into the background and we got to enjoy another great hockey match from this incredible club that Mike McKenzie, you mentioned earlier, celebrating his birthday, watching the team that he built do this. This is how he built it. This is why he built it. And my, oh my, did he build a fine hockey club.
7: Yeah, look at that group down there right now. They've got those Western Conference champion hats on, like you said. I think there's been a few Windsor Spitfires fans that have left the building, but everybody who's wearing blue, red, and white still here to take in this special moment for this special organization.
2: Since the Kitchener Rangers last won the Western Conference in 2008, they have returned three times prior to this year. They got there in 2010 against Windsor, led the series 3-0, and got reverse swept, lost 4-3. 2 years later, they got there again and went out in 5 versus the London Knights. And then, of course, there was 2018 when they made it all the way to the West Final versus the Sault Ste. Marie Greyhounds, lost in 7. And last year, so that's 4 since 08, the Rangers have been back to this part of the season. But it was only this time that they were able to claim victory. And if you're into these little coincidental numbers, when the Rangers won the Western Conference Championship in 2008, they beat the Sault Ste. Marie Greyhounds in 5.
7: We won't add on because we don't want to jinx anything. What else those 2008 Kitchener Rangers ended up accomplishing?
2: They did. They were the hosts of the Memorial Cup that year. And they would go through the front door, the last team to have done that. And it's not going to be done this year because Kelowna has been eliminated in the Western Hockey League. They're the hosts. They'll be back for the tournament. We now
7: have the presentation. That's a pretty trophy, isn't it, Mike?
11: Gretzky Trophy awarded to the Ontario Hockey League Western Conference Champion.
2: And it's James Boyd out there, the VP with the Ontario Hockey League, who is going to award this Wayne Gretzky Trophy tonight.
11: The Ontario Hockey League's Vice President of Hockey Operations, James Boyd, will now present the Wayne Gretzky Trophy to Cameron Reed and the 2026 Western Conference Champion, Kitchener Rangers.

All right, they posed for the pictures. And the trophy Reed just calls over the entire team. And they are going to gather around the table out at center ice and pose for what has got to be the most special photo this arena has seen in 18 years.

0: What a moment to savor for all those guys out there on the ice and everybody that came here tonight and stuck around with us to take it all in. Job's not done, but that is certainly an achievement that they can be proud of.
1: Listen to this crowd.
0: Mike, I gotta ask you, is it always like this?
1: I have no idea. No. I don't see, because I haven't seen one of these in so long. And yes, good question asked by you. I've been telling the rookie here to my left in the David Schooley broadcast booth all season long. You know, Josh, it's not always like this. This team is special. It really is. And I gotta say, listening to this crowd tonight, Josh, I'm so happy for this city. I'm so happy for these fans because they have been here through thick and thin. And there hasn't been a lot of thin since 08, but you go through some struggles. And this group of fans has remained ever faithful. Almost 7,400 in here tonight, the largest crowd of the playoffs. And what a treat they get to witness.

0: Yeah, I wasn't done the easy way here tonight. This was another classic game. They got the job done.
1: Rangers fans, thank you again for cheering on your Rangers. The Rangers now move on to play in the Ontario Hockey League Championship Series presented by Nissan against either the Brantford Bulldogs or the Barry Colts. Follow the Rangers on social media or visit KitchenerRangers.com for game dates and times.
0: And that's another significant piece of this too, Mike. You heard Dave Schneider there just then, either the Brantford Bulldogs or the Barry Colts. The Rangers get things done, and the Eastern Final continues in the Saddlin tomorrow, with Barry looking to stretch that to 7 games. So the Rangers getting that much-needed early rest.
2: And remember, the Brantford Bulldogs last night had the same opportunity these Kitchener Rangers had tonight. Win it on home ice in 5 games. That game last night in Brantford also went to overtime. And the Barry Colts got the winner from Brad Gardner to force a game 6 tomorrow night. So the Rangers, they've earned some rest. They played almost full periods, just like in game 1 of this series. And they'll await the winner. If Barry comes back to win that series, the Rangers will open on home ice on May the 6th. The series starts on Wednesday, May the 6th. Depending on the outcome of the Barry-Brantford series, if Barry wins it, we'll open here at the Memorial Auditorium. If Brantford wins it, we will open at the TD Civic Arena in Brantford. Something else I think it's worth noting, Josh, and I had a call from our friend Steven, who usually calls our post-game Rangers talk show. He called during the daytime show today and talked about the Rangers losing in the West Final last year to London here in Kitchener. Mm-hmm. And the Knights spent an awfully long time out on the ice with the trophy, enjoying themselves. And hey, you won it, enjoy it. The Kitchener Rangers are not only all off the ice already, they never touched that trophy.
0: Not once.
2: Nobody touched it.
0: Did the Knights touch it here last
2: year? Oh, they were, yes. Yes, they did.
0: you were going to take it much better.
2: No, I was just like, they were everywhere. Like, they used the entire ice surface as their living room and thoroughly enjoyed it. But the Rangers never touched it. Now Dan Lebold has picked it up, and he will take it. Nope, now he's being just directed to put it back on the table at center ice.
0: I mean, it's the Rangers' equipment now. Why not Dan Lebold, the equipment manager, take it?
2: It certainly is. What a night here inside the arena that has seen a number of special nights. Let's not forget the way this one started. 3 goals in 2 minutes and 2 seconds by the Windsor Spitfires, and the Rangers were in a 3-0 hole.
0: And like I said, Mike, when that 3-0 hole was dug, I thought that it was done and dusted. I thought, all right, we'll move on. We'll go on to game 6 in Windsor. But, I mean, even after the second period, when they were down 4-2, you and I had said to each other, I'm not sure they're going to be able to come back in this. The tenacity of this team to come back, tie that thing up at 4-4. And to be honest with you, as soon as it went to overtime, I knew the Rangers were going to win it. You just kind of felt like everything was on their side. Home ice, the momentum was on their side. It looked like they were just a little bit crisper. It looked like they were just a little bit fresher than the Spitfires. And to the Spitfires' credit, they had a great first period. I don't know that they were as in the game throughout the second and the third outside that Spellacy goal that was out of nowhere. But, yeah, what a game. What a game.
2: It's a beautiful thing.
0: Yeah, it is.
2: It really is. And we've still got lots more to come. Josh mentioned earlier, Rangers Talk. Hey, it's here. We're going to be on the air with Rangers Talk by about 11 tonight, the way we're working. But that's okay, because we know you want to talk about this game, this team, this season. And we've got post-game coverage for you as well. We will hear from both sides, as we always do in these conference championships. We'll hear from the Spitz side. We will hear from the Rangers side. And we will take a break and come back with all of that as Dan Lebold hoists the trophy on his way off the ice. Couldn't happen to a harder working guy. Kitchener Rangers hockey is brought to you by Hefner Lexus Toyota. You're a part of the family. Visit hefner.ca, and you are listening to the home of the Western Conference champion Kitchener Rangers, 570 News Radio.
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8: I'm Bryn Cater. Regional police have raided a newly opened Fun Guys location in Cambridge, seizing various forms of magic mushrooms. The business on 18 Ainslie Street South in downtown Gull resulted in the seizure of psilocybin in various forms and cash. A 48-year-old woman from Wilmot was arrested and charged with possession for the purpose of trafficking. Health Canada has approved the second generic version of Ozempic, and this one is Canadian. The latest approved version of semaglutide is made by Canadian drug maker Apotex. The injectable medication is approved for the once-weekly treatment of type 2 diabetes in adults, but is also prescribed off-table for weight loss. The Conservatives stay on top of the federal party fundraising list as the Liberals narrow the gap. Last quarter, the Conservatives raised $9.4 million, the Liberals $6.8 million. We're back to Kitchener Rangers hockey. I'm Bryn Cater, 570 News Radio.
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10: Piercy and Farwell here inside the Kitchener Memorial Auditorium, specifically the David Schooley Broker with REMAX Twin City broadcast booth. The negotiator gets it done. Your Kitchener Rangers are Western Conference champions. The Wayne Gretzky Trophy was just hoisted back into some back room here at the auditorium just moments ago. But how exactly did we get to this point? It was a roller coaster of a game here at the Odd. And it all started off with a flurry of goals from the Windsor Spitfires. The first period, the first 10 minutes, started a little bit quiet, but then Anthony Cristoforo got his fifth goal of the postseason, the assist from Carson Woodall and Liam Greentree to put the Spits on top first in this game. That's the fourth time this series that that has happened. Cole Davis, just 15 seconds later, doubles the lead, the assist from A.J. Spellacy and Wyatt Kennedy, and then just 2 minutes after that, Wyatt Kennedy gets his first goal of the postseason, the assists from Cole Davis and Andrew Robinson, and that gave those Spits that early 3-0 lead. But before the end of the first, Luke Ellenis, for the first time since all the way back in November, throws on the Rangers jersey. He gets his first of the postseason, the assist from Sam O'Reilly and Christian Humphreys. So we go into the first intermission, 3-1. Then Christian Humphreys gets a goal 7 minutes into the second period to bring the Rangers within one. A.J. Spellacy, though, takes the puck down the left-hand side and gets an unlikely goal near the side of the net. The assists on that one from Andrew Robinson and Wyatt Kennedy. And that brought us back to 4-2. So we came out in the third period with the Spitfires leading by 2.

0: that's how we end it. 5-4. You know what else that is, folks? That's what I predicted in Piercy's playbook before the game even started. We're going to take a quick break and get you back so we can get you down to post-game discussions here on 570 News Radio.
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5: Back here inside the David Schooley, broker with RE/MAX Twin City, broadcast booth. The negotiator gets it done. David Schooley has been with us all through this season. And this season is extending as far as it can possibly go, at least in the Ontario Hockey League. Four more wins might be the mantra, because if you get those next four, you are en route to Kelowna, British Columbia, for the Memorial Cup tournament that begins on May the 22nd. A little bit of background on the way to there. Josh and I were talking earlier in this post-game show for USAFE Flooring. The OHL final opens on Wednesday. That schedule was put out by the league early. Usually through the playoffs, the teams do a little bit of negotiating. Home ice team tries to get the best dates for home ice, all these other things and whatnot. There's some back and forth. The league sets the OHL finals schedule because there are TV rights, national TV rights, pardon me, to consider, and they want to ensure that the finals have to end by the 18th of May, because the 19th of May becomes a travel day for whichever team from Ontario wins to get out to British Columbia, so they can be settled and ready to begin practicing in a new time zone on Wednesday the 20th and Thursday the 21st, before the championship tournament opens on Friday the 22nd, and the OHL is involved in that first game. So that's what goes into the setting of that OHL finals schedule. It begins on Wednesday night, as per the league. It goes every second night from there until Monday the 18th, if it goes the distance, in case you were curious about those little logistics.
0: Just having a look at that Luke Ellenis goal there now. It's so cool that he got back into the lineup for this one. And such a big boost for the Rangers now going into the OHL finals. As we do head down, Josh Sweetland getting ready for the post-game conference. We'll start with the Windsor Spitfires. We'll head down there.
6: The Kitchener Rangers with a thrilling 5-4 overtime win over the Windsor Spitfires to win the series in five games. Wayne Gretzky Trophy winners for the first time since 2008. Joined now by Kitchener Rangers head coach, Jussi Ahokas, along with overtime hero, Dylan Edwards. A big goal has to be up there in terms of the big goals in your career. Dylan, maybe you can walk us through it.
7: Yeah, probably the biggest goal I've scored. We just stayed disciplined there, obviously. We got down early, but, you know, we got a great group in there, and we fought through it, and all it was just keep battling, because I thought we took it to them there, and it was getting pucks to the net, and nice play by Romes, took it to the net, and the rest was happened.
6: Coach, a 3-0 deficit. You guys salvage the game, come all the way back to win. What can you say about the character of your team tonight?
8: Well, that's the our team's big. That tells a lot. You're 3-0 for sure. I didn't like our 10 minutes. We kind of maybe we thought they

0: be easier. Of course, we knew Windsor's going to push really hard, but we gave up three, but then the team really showed character how they came back. Like, it's I know we got that one. Like, I have to say a big thing. Luke Ellen is coming back. Played November last time, so it's a huge goal. Played a great game. Then after that, we kept going. Even though they got the fourth, a little bit of a lucky one. Well, I wouldn't say it's a great shot, but still, like, kind of from a dead angle, and they got the 4-2, and we didn't stop. So really happy for the boys, how they battled through it, and then, well, we just didn't stop believing. That's what you have to do. Then if I look at the series, all in all, it was a tough series. Windsor's a great team. They played hard. They battled hard. But I still think you can finish it off, and at five games, it tells, like, the better teams always win through. And like I said, like, after that 10 minutes, I think we were the team who was on our game. And we forechecked well, and we got a lot of opportunities. I think their goalie played a great game today, and that's. But our guys really wanted to win this at home, and really happy. Job's not done yet, but really good. Really happy that we got a couple extra days off. At least one more day if Brantford wins tomorrow. But you never know. The series going on, so it's really. Really good for us to get that little extra rest.
1: Sean, go ahead.
2: Coach, what can you say? First of all, congratulations. And what can you say about Christian Kirsch's game tonight? Huge saves when needed in overtime, especially, and even through in an assist.
0: Well, I thought, like, Kirsch, like I said to him, like, he's a gamer. Like I say, he always gives us a chance to win. I think the first three and the fourth one he would want back for sure. But after that, like, he shut the pipes down and he made some huge saves there overtime. He made that unreal save. And that's what you need. If you want to win in overtime, your goalie has to make at least one great save. And that's what he did. And Kirsch, all in all, he's been, like I've said always, he always gives us a chance to win. He's a solid goaltender, and really happy that he battled through, even though the first 10 minutes, three goals, somebody could a little bit get tight, and he didn't, so that's good for us.
2: 1 year and one day ago, your team had to sit here and watch another team raise the same trophy on this ice. How much did that fuel the core of your team to be prepared to win it tonight?
0: Well, of course, it's huge. But I think the big thing is also for us that we were here last year also. So we've been playing these games, even though we lost. But we've been playing these games, and then of course, like, Sammy O'Reilly's played these games all his career when he's been in OHL. So all in all, it's good that you have experience from winning, and then we had experience from these games, so I thought it gave us a little advantage.
2: All playoffs long, your season long, you've been telling us 15 minutes and move on to the next one. Do the guys get a little longer than 15 minutes tonight?
0: Oh, maybe tonight, but after that, maybe tonight, and then we move on.
2: Dylan, you've told us many times this season you live for the playoffs. You wouldn't want to play if there wasn't playoff hockey, and that's when you show up at your best, and you really did tonight. I mean, I know Josh asked already, but why do you live for these moments? Why do you live for this stage?
3: I mean, like, what beats it? You got 8,000 people cheering for you up there, and we hold this city. The city hasn't seen a finals appearance since 08, so it's just everything's more amplified. Games are more intense. Everything's more detailed. And you play for those moments, obviously, like, winning that for the team there, it's a big moment. You know, to come back in the room and just see the smiles on your parents' faces and the people that help you get here, it's unbelievable. So when everything's amplified, it really gets me going.
4: My first question is for UC. Throughout the third period and especially into overtime, you shortened your bench a lot. You were running two defense pairs and only a few lines. Was the reason for cutting who you did and,
0: Well, we went with three lines. We went all in all. Three lines played the third third period and actually though also the overtime. And then again, the D-core, that's in these kind of situations, you want to get the win. And I think those 40, they were going really well. So they could handle the minutes. And, yeah, that's sometimes in these kind of games when every puck, every little single decision is important. And so that's why we did that. But I didn't really say short in the bench. We went... three lines, maybe fourth line went on in the first period, but we got behind, so we had to get back. So that's why.
4: All right, and my second one is for Dylan. You got traded here in December, and Luke Ellenis got hurt in November. What was your first game with him on the ice like?
3: I mean, I played against him a lot. We had a series back 2 years ago, I want to say. And he was a tough guy to play against, so to be on his side now and just to see how he works, I mean, I'm so happy for that guy. I think a big thing we were playing for is for him to come back and play some games with him because he's been working his tail off to come back and get some games, and so to see him out there tonight is unbelievable, and he got us going, really. I thought he played a great game. You know, it's difficult to not play a game since November to come into a Game 5 of a Western Conference Final. It's pretty special what he can do out there, and I mean, we should just start getting started here.
5: You see PK 19 for 20. What did that mean for this series, and what kind of a difference maker was it?
0: I think it's huge. It makes all the difference in the world. Brad Flynn's done. He's charge of our PK, and he's done an unreal job. But that just tells all in all, our guys commit to our system and how we want to play and battle, like how many shots we blocked.
6: The following program was provided by a valued member of our local community. Rogers TV is proud to support local producers and share local voices, ideas, and opinions. For more information, please visit.
7: Yeah, we had a little bit of an audio issue, but we'll go back to the press conference.
0: We got only two chances in power play, and you're 50%. That's unreal. And Jeff Karsakis does a great job with our power play, and but that's how it goes. We work together, and we're a team. It doesn't matter who's there on the ice, but everyone's important, and you need good special teams if you want to move on.
5: And Dylan, you started this year in Erie, and now you're going to an NHL championship. What's the journey been like for you?
3: Obviously, there's been some ups and downs throughout my OHL career, but this is definitely a fun time. Coming in my OA season, I wanted to give myself a chance to win, and coming here is definitely something it's achievable. Now we're four wins away, so it's going to come down to us and whoever wants it more, and we just got to keep working. It's an unbelievable feeling.
8: Coach, that was a high-intensity game. What advice would you give to young coaches having to step in and play or to coach in these really big moments? What would you say to them to, like, kind of get used to it, or, like, how it maybe changes as you get older?
0: Well, you have to enjoy them. Like, when you get to these moments, there's no better thing. That's why we coach. It's the intensity. But for a young coach, just keep doing, working hard, doing your job well, and one day you'll get there. That's how it is in life. You need to work and earn that you get to these spots, and but then again, when you get there, that's the part that, even though I'm pretty stone-faced all in all during the series, and you have to enjoy the moment also, and this is one of the big things. Job's not done yet, but why I came here 3 years ago. It's my third year here now, and now didn't achieve this, but like I said, this team once more.
1: Kitchener Rangers Western Conference champions. Congratulations, guys. We'll be right back.
0: Thank you.
9: Thanks.
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10: Back here at the Memorial Auditorium, where the Rangers win the Western Conference in 5 games with an overtime victory, back down to the media conference.
15: Along with Captain Liam Greentree. Coach, tough circumstances, a tough way to see your season end. Maybe you can just share your thoughts on the game and how you're feeling right now.
16: Yeah, it's obviously sad. You go to war with these players every single day. You have your ups or downs, but they gave everything they had. And 5-on-5, we outscored them 13-9 in the series. Just couldn't find a way to score some power play goals, and special teams were the difference.
15: Liam, certainly one of the marquee names to put on the Windsor Spitfires uniform. Perhaps you can share how you're feeling right now and maybe what it's meant to be in Windsor these last few years of your life.
17: Yeah, I mean, it's been a long 4 years, but my first year felt like it was yesterday, and it's been the best 4 years of my life, and being a part of such a historic organization like Windsor is such an honor, and to put on that jersey every game and play for them is just an experience that I'll never forget. And I loved Windsor so much, and it's treated me nothing but good. And yeah, it's just unreal.
15: John, go ahead.
2: Coach, one of the unfortunate math of junior hockey is that people graduate, you've got overagers, players not coming back. What can you say about those the guys that maybe won't be coming back or that are graduating, and what they've meant to your program?
16: Yeah, I mean, Liam, I was here for 2 years with him, and right from day one, we had a great relationship. He was amazing with the young players, made them feel comfortable. We honestly were a big family in there, and it's from Liam and our leadership group, AJ Spellacy. So many of the players that just went to war, and unfortunately we fell short, but we thanked them. We thank them for everything they have done for our organization.
8: Coach, Joey went to war for this team all season long, and he's played there for such a long time. Yeah. What can you say about him as he wraps up?
16: Yeah, he's, again, I was only here for 2 years with him, but he was top goalie in the league, or right there, both years, and gave us a chance to win every night, and gave us a chance to win every game in the series. And unfortunately, we just couldn't get our special teams going.
15: Thank you, guys.
16: Thanks for having us, guys.
10: 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Men of few words tonight, and I think you can understand why. 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Dylan Edwards, the OT hero. 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
10: The Rangers 5-4 winners in overtime, coming back from deficits of 3-0 and 4-2 and claiming the Western Conference crown in five games, defeating the Windsor Spitfires 4-1. 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Sam O'Reilly, a goal and an assist on the night. He was a -1 rating. He is the third star of this game. Wyatt Kennedy had a big night on the blue line for the Spits. He had a goal, two assists, and a +2 rating. He is star number two. And Dylan Edwards, the overtime hero, also a goal and two assists. He was a -1 on the night, but the kid that started the season in Erie finishes the Western Conference season as the overtime hero for the Kitchener Rangers. Three stars for the Better Business Bureau. 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Back for some final thoughts with Josh Piercy to wrap, and then to your phone calls. We are coming for Rangers Talk right here on your home of the Western Conference champion, Kitchener Rangers, 570 News Radio.
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10: And these Kitchener Rangers on this home for them are Western Conference champions for the first time since 2008. We know that you want to talk about this team, this game, this beautiful night. Josh Piercy, what do you think of what we just saw here at the Memorial Auditorium?
7: Yeah, it was an emotional night. It was an emotional night that was really a roller coaster from start to finish. Between that early 3-0 lead for the Spits to going into overtime to thinking, you know, we're getting to the end of the overtime period now. We're going to have to go into another intermission, and this thing's going to go all night. To Dylan Edwards stepping up as the likely hero, as he's been so important to these Rangers all season long. It was a game that delivered on all fronts, and this entire series delivered on all fronts. The only sad thing about the Rangers winning this Western Conference Final, Mike, is that we won't get any more games of it, because it was a classic. Everyone was breathtaking, and Listen, I'm really excited, and I feel spoiled that here in my first season on this program that we'll be heading to the OHL Finals. And, yeah, it's been a pleasure watching these guys all year, and for it to only have one opponent left in the OHL, it's pretty special.
10: Jared Woolley hoping to win his third consecutive OHL championship, a back-to-back winner with the London Knights, of course, and Sam O'Reilly has never had a season in this league without going to the OHL championship. Made it with London in 23 and lost to Peterborough. Back-to-back winner with Jared Woolley, and now another chance here with the Kitchener Rangers. Incredible stats from those two guys.
7: It's an incredible achievement, O'Reilly particularly, at this level, for that to be his resume as he eventually one day will leave this league and go on to a higher calling. But I think anyone that's looking at Sam O'Reilly in terms of scouts and other teams are looking at that resume and going, this is the kind of guy that you want to have on your team. And let me tell you, that is the case. He is absolutely the picture of a hockey player that you want to have in your organization. And he was a big contributor tonight.
10: Oh, yeah. And Luke Elenis was back for the Rangers, scoring the first goal to make it a 3-1 game after the Rangers were down 3-0. There is no Ellie like playoff Ellie, at least as far as I'm concerned. Okay, that's it from us. We know you want to talk about these Rangers. We will go until the witching hour of midnight. And if you want to keep us up longer, that's up to you. But phone lines are open. 519-570-2545. Star 570 and 1-800-570-5715. We're going deep with the Western Conference champion Kitchener Rangers edition of Rangers Talk. 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And it's right here on 570 News Radio.
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7: Piercy and Farwell here in the David Schooley Broker with RE/MAX Twin City Broadcast Booth. The negotiator gets it done. We're getting pucks in deep here into the wee hours of the morning. We're already past the usual cutoff point for the post-game show, but that's because we had an overtime period that went almost the distance. We got to watch, the Kitchener Rangers as they hoisted the Wayne Gretzky Trophy. They win the Western Conference Finals and now move on to the OHL Finals starting on Wednesday. But of course, Rangers Nation wants to show out here tonight and talk about how proud they are of this group of guys who have achieved something as Kitchener Rangers that a group of Kitchener Rangers has not achieved since all the way back in the year 2008. And that year, Kitchener Rangers won the West, they won the Cup, and they won the Memorial Cup. So a pretty tall test for the Rangers to equal that trophy haul, but we do start with that Western Conference trophy. And we do start here on Rangers Talk with your calls. Here's the numbers, 519-570-2545, star 570, or 1-800-570-5715. Now, when we came into the ice tonight, we saw one young man who's been to many, many Kitchener Rangers games this year, but he did something that I thought superstitious people might think is a bad idea, and that is our friend Eddie, who we start the post-game show off with tonight. Hello,
23: gentlemen.
7: Eddie, who has shaved his head but has gotten away with it here tonight. Eddie, how you doing, man?
0: Hey, I got to say, first of all, I'm doing great, as you can probably guess.
7: Yeah.
0: I wouldn't call it a shave. I would call it a lengthy cut, but I don't think I'd go for shave. But, yeah, how about me? The big jinx, right? And calling it in five? Wow, what a jinx.
7: No, hey, Ed, you have been spot on all postseason, man. You've been spot on.
0: Man, this is just such an unbelievable feeling. Like, I mentioned it when they won the division back, I believe, on the 1st of March. I mentioned how, for, you know, the younger generations of Ranger fans, this can be that team that people talk about. I've grown up hearing all about 03. I was only 4 in 08, so, like, I don't have any memory of it. 82, all those teams. So, finally, it's, like, it's just, it's such an unbelievable feeling, especially, you know, coming close a few times, 2018, very close, last year. It's just such an unbelievable feeling.
7: What's it like getting to watch them not touch that trophy?
0: You know what? You've got bigger things to play for.
7: Absolutely.
0: Like, yeah, like, you know what? I obviously, you know, if they did, I'd be like, hey, they're just celebrating what is a massive achievement. But I can't complain that they didn't.
7: But, Eddie, let's set a little time aside for the opponents in this series, because it was a classic. It was a classic series, and commiserations to the Spitfires. But, you know, what do the Rangers do just that little bit better, in your opinion?
0: So, you know, it's hard to not look at it through blue and red tinted glasses.
7: Sure, you can if you want.
0: I just think it came down to, gosh, I don't even know what to say, because it was a very close series at the end of the day. It was a five-game series. It might not look like it on paper, but two overtime games. Game two was very close. Game four might have been the only one where it was kind of like,
7: yeah,
0: maybe not the closest. So I guess maybe cliche, but limiting mistakes, I guess. The Rangers did definitely pounce on a lot of, I figured it out. Special teams. Special teams, 100%, yeah. Now that I'm thinking about it. Windsor went, what, one for ridiculous amount on the power play?
10: Yep. Special teams were great, but I'm going to be so bold as to suggest to the two of you that the Kitchener Rangers did everything better in this series. And that's not a knock against the Spits. That just, this team, you mentioned March 1st, Eddie, and when the Rangers clinched the division. This team just comes to work every day, to work every day. They play like they practice. They practice like they play. They're detail-oriented, and they're just such a well-built team. And again, I'm not knocking the Spits, but I would say the Rangers just executed better in every facet because they were just that hair's breadth better than the Windsor Spitfires. That's why it's over in five, and we're not still talking about a game six or seven.
0: I think that's a fair analysis. One particular player I would like to shout out is Christian Kirsch. I think if you give up 3 goals in 2 minutes early in the first period, it's pretty easy to, you know, you got 50 minutes to go. It's pretty easy for that to affect you the rest of the way, but he just dialed right in, and he, you know what, he's, some people might not like it, but he's part of the reason that they're off to the conference, or not to the conference final, to the OHL final right now.
7: Yeah, no, look, that's a great call, especially considering that massive save he made there in the overtime period. Ed, before we let you go, man, of course, the Rangers don't know who it's going to be in the finals yet, but if you had your pick, I know that Brantford's leading that series, and many people would say that they're probably the favorite to win even in Barrie tomorrow, but if you had your pick between the two, who do you want?
0: The same thing I said towards the end of the regular season when asked about a first-round opponent. I do not care, because the Rangers are going to beat either of them. All I'll say is if it's Brantford, they're going to win at home in 6. If it's Barrie, they're going to win at home in 5.
7: Calling his shot, as he always does, Edward.
10: Calling it all playoffs long.
7: Appreciate the call, man. We'll see you in the finals.
0: See you in the finals. Thanks a lot.
7: Eddie calling it, saying Brantford, they'll have him in 6. Barrie, they'll have him in 5. Listen, I like his enthusiasm, and to his credit, he has seldom been wrong this postseason. We've got more callers on the line. We're going to keep things rolling here. Jake is on the line here, and he's been waiting to celebrate with us here after a Rangers Western Conference Finals win. Jake, how are you, man?
1: Oh, my heart is pounding right now in that overtime. What a comeback in the third period with the Carson Campbell tying it up, and like, oh, here comes overtime, and then Dylan Edwards with the overtime winner. Oh, now we got to wait to see who we get in the next round.
7: Jake, and you said your heart's pounding. You sound like you're ready for bed.
1: I'm losing my voice because I was yelling so much at the game because all the crowd was all yelling. And I was like, come on, like, get this overtime finish, win the cup, boys, and, But this is for Mike Farwell. Guess where the other boys went to?
10: Sweet Lou's Cookies.
1: Nope, Cody, David, and Evan went to the Rock game instead of the Rangers.
10: What? They went to a Toronto Rock game on a potential clinching night at the Memorial Auditorium?
1: Yes, but we're going to celebrate tomorrow. No,
10: that's it. You know what? You tell those muckety mucks. And now I mean it, muckety mucks. That's it. They're on my list now. You can't choose, what is it, regular season Rock over playoff Kitchener? What are you doing?
1: I was like, guys, we're going for a game five. We're winning the cup. They go to a Rock game. We win it.
10: Massive disappointment. Massive disappointment from those guys.
1: Well,
10: yeah, I'm going to give it to them when I see them again.
1: So my prediction for Barrie and Brantford, I'm going to watch that game tomorrow. I hope Barrie wins it. I want Barrie to win.
7: You want Barrie to win, but who do you expect to win?
1: It's in Barrie tomorrow, I think.
7: It is,
1: so
7: yeah.
1: I'm going with Barrie.
7: All right, well, if you can get to the game, Jake, go to the game and not lacrosse down in the city. But listen, we appreciate you for coming here tonight, and we appreciate your call, Jake.
1: See you guys next round.
7: See you next round, indeed. You know, Toronto Rock, it's not a bad sports venue to go and take in,
10: but on a night like this. There's no way. I'm not knocking lacrosse at all. My dad was a great lacrosse player. I love the sport. You don't go there when this is happening here. You do not get to claim Rangers fandom if you do that. You are a dum-dum, not part of the fandom. I am very upset now by this. Very upset. When I see those guys again, let me tell you what it's going to be like.
7: He said the... Because we have a Cody on the line, and if this is the same Cody that...
10: Oh, bring it on.
7: Cody, you're on the line, my friend. You're on Rangers Talk. Did you go to the Toronto Rock game tonight?
3: Yes, we did.
10: Cody, it's not Rock Talk. It's not Rock Talk. It's Rangers Talk. What is the matter with you? Did you fall on your head? Cody,
3: did
10: somebody pay you...
3: No,
10: Cody, did somebody pay you $1 million to not come to this game tonight? What is the matter with you?
3: You can blame Evan for that one, because I think Evan was the one who decided that we should go and see the Toronto Rock.
10: Unbelievable. You guys are not even Rangers fans. None of you. Not one of you.
3: My heart was with them.
10: Your heart was, but your ass wasn't.
3: Oh, yeah. But I did hear about Dylan Edwards scoring that overtime goal. I am so proud to say that we're Western Conference champ.
10: Yeah, no, you're not.
3: Oh, my God.
10: If you were proud, you would have been here. What is the matter with you guys?
3: I'll be there for the finals.
10: If they get to the finals, I'll come to the game. I won't go to the silly Western Conference final.
7: I hear Toronto FC is playing on Wednesday.
10: Oh, I got to turn off my mic. I'm so upset.
3: Yeah, boy. I knew. And by the way, Jake's going to get it for that one, for calling us out for that.
7: Oh, you're going to have to get him back now. I see. Well, listen, don't give it too hard to Jake.
3: Did the Toronto Rock win?
7: What was the score? Did they win?
3: Yeah, they won 14-12.
7: Oh, that's a pretty boring scoreline. All right. Listen, Cody, we appreciate you. Listen, you're a Rangers fan at heart, my friend. You just need to get back here. To the odd for the finals. Thank you for the call tonight, Cody.
3: Yeah, we'll be there.
7: All right, sounds good. We'll keep her going on the phone lines here now. Rudy's on the line. Rudy, how are you?
12: Kessel, over to Percy. Percy, over to Farwell, shoot scores!
10: Rudy, come on in for the OHL final. We'll add another voice to the booth.
12: Oh, my God, what a game, eh? Nerve-wracking at the beginning, but... You know, she all paid off in the end, eh?
7: She all paid off in the end, indeed. Yeah, well, I tell you what, when we went down 3-0, Rudy, I thought that it wasn't a sniff at it, but it ended up being one of those classic games where the Rangers, they never say die.
12: Oh, I hear you, Josh. You got that right.
7: So who do you want in the finals, Rudy? It's between Barry and Brantford.
12: Well, you know what? I lived close to Barry. I was in Aurelia, so Barry'd probably be a lot. Hopefully, Barry wins, but I don't know. It is what it is. Like, you know, when teams get in a struggling mode and it's do or die, they usually come out smiling the roses, right?
7: Sure. I mean, I'll pass it along to Mike McKenzie that Rudy lives up in Aurelia and he needs a short commute to Barry, but I'm not sure it's, I'm not sure they can make it happen, but we'll see.
12: Well, like I said, anything can happen. This is OHL.
7: This is junior hockey. We appreciate your call tonight, Rudy. Thank you so much for checking in on Rangers Talk. All right. Another man who was very excited for the OHL finals and another one who was a little bit, nervous after the way the Kitchener Rangers started this game, but multiple times in the series, Mike. How many times in the series did the Rangers let in the first goal, but we never felt like they were chasing games, really?
2: 4 out of 5 games, they let in the first goal.
7: And
2: 3 of them tonight.
7: Yeah, and I mean, that one was an outlier compared to the others, but I will say that tonight I kind of did think that 3 might have been a hole too deep, but they're just one of those organizations that that never say die. And we don't either here on Rangers Talk. We are going into the wee hours all the way to midnight. As long as you keep calling here on Rangers Talk after the Kitchener Rangers take down the Windsor Spitfires 5-4 in overtime to claim the Wayne Gretzky Trophy. 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
4: Look, we're here into the late hours in the Kitchener Memorial Auditorium celebrating a huge 5-4 Rangers win over the Windsor Spitfires. 4-1 was the series. But we're hot. It's hot here on the postgame show.
5: It's my fault. I'm
4: sorry. Tensions are high.
5: I'm sorry. Listen, there are a group of guys that we affectionately refer to as the Muckety Muck who are here all the time. Even if the Rangers lose, they're supporting the team. They line up hours. When we're getting here for work, Josh, they beat us here. And then to hear that they chose to not come to this game, it honestly blows my mind. I thought they were better fans than that. But that's okay. You know what? You go see the Toronto Rock if you want to. I'm sorry I got so upset.
4: This is just what it takes. We get this deep into a season. Tensions get high, folks. 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But you can also call in. If you've got a good opinion that you want to share, share it. If you've got a bad one, you might send Mike Farwell over the edge. But either way, the numbers are 519-570-2545. Star 570, or you can call 1-800-570-5715. We'll go back to the phone lines and keep her going here on Rangers Talk. Liam has been waiting on the line. Liam, how are you this evening?
6: Good. Reed's got the puck. He passes the long pass to Romano. Romano gets it to Dylan Edwards. He scores! Dylan Edwards wins it in overtime, and the Rangers make it to the Western OHL Finals for the first time since 2008. Holy marmalade!
4: Holy marmalade, Liam. I don't know if I've ever heard that one. Decent call. A little trip up there at the end, but hey, I'll give you your flowers, my friend.
6: Yeah, thank you. Thank you very much. Well, once Joe Bowen said that it costs $25 to say holy machina, so I can't say that word much anymore.
4: Really. You can't afford to say holy machina every day at $25 a pop, but... But yeah, you're reminiscing over that beautiful moment there, that Dylan Edwards goal. But tell us, outside of just that goal, what was it like being here tonight and witnessing what we saw?
6: This Coliseum can get loud, really. And I mean, it's the fan base. I've been following this team for 11 years. So, I mean, I've been alive for them to win the Memorial Cup and the OHL Championship and stuff, but I wasn't there to witness it. So this really is something that means a lot to us, new generation of Rangers fans who've waited a long time for this, really. And then also it's interesting for the Rangers fans that are much newer and stuff. I mean, yes, this is your first year on the radio broadcast and stuff, so it's much different for you than it is for, like, Mike Farwell, who's been on the radio and stuff for some time. So emotions are high, but it's like very exciting, I would say.
5: I've been on the radio since Marconi. Look that one up, kids. I think that might be why I got a little hot a moment ago, because I'll tell the truth. I'll draw back the curtain here. Before I came to this game tonight, and I admitted it during the broadcast, how wired I was. It started for me last night thinking about tonight and what could happen, and honestly believing since last night that the Rangers were going to win tonight. I felt less sure 4-2 after 40, but I had this nervous energy for the last 24 hours. And just before I left home tonight, I teared up with my wife talking about, well, she said, like, are you ready for what might happen tonight? And I got choked up by it, because that's the kind of sap I am, I suppose. Grew up in this town. Followed this team since I was a kid and have watched them struggle and get close over the last 18 years to be here. and these muckety mucks went to a Toronto Rock game. That was hard for me. I think that's why. So anyway, I don't know why I went down that path from Liam's comment, but yes, I've been here since dirt was invented, and I was emotional earlier today. I think I kept it together on the broadcast, but I was emotional before I got here.
7: You did. If anything, you spent that emotional energy before we even got going. But look, Mike, it's not, it's no shame getting emotional over a beautiful thing like the sport of hockey.
5: They do play the game beautifully, don't they?
7: It has that effect on us. And Liam is still on the line. Liam, thank you so much for your call tonight, man. We appreciate you calling in. We appreciate that you are a part of this new generation of Rangers fans that will cherish this memory, much like Mike cherishes memories from the 1930s and 40s.
6: Thanks for having me, guys.
5: The 20s? Thanks, Liam.
6: Rangers.
5: The 1920s were a pretty good decade, too.
7: Just the 20s were great, actually. The 30s and 40s were a little bit questionable.
5: The 20s were roaring, as you recall. The 30s got dirty. I don't even want to talk about the 40s, because then, you know, Hitler and all. I just don't want to go down that path right now, okay?
7: But
5: I survived.
7: To kind of ring it back into to what you were talking about before, Liam talks about he's been a fan of the Rangers for 11 years, and this is a, you know, a memory that he'll carry with him for a long time. Do you remember what that one is for you when you were a young Rangers fan, or when you were not following the team for that long, the first time you felt real joy watching Rangers, or you felt like this is a team that I'll remember for a long time?
5: Oh gosh, yeah. And of course that's the 82 Memorial Cup and Brian Bellows and Jeff Larmer and the rest. Loved those teams of the late 70s, early 80s. Those were the formative years for me. And then I have very fond memories too of mid to late 80s and some of the great playoff battles with the Greyhounds and the North Bay Centennials at the time. And then probably the last really big one would have come. I got the message. I'm getting the message from downstairs. We will not let that man down. I promise you. the 90 Memorial Cup at what was then Copps Coliseum in Hamilton between the Rangers and the Oshawa Generals. It was an all-time classic playoff. It was an all-time classic final. Rangers came out on the wrong side of that one. But it is a memory that endures, absolutely.
7: And to that point, you being up here in the broadcast booth this year, getting to interview and talk to Brian Bellows, who knows? Maybe there's a young man in the audience here tonight who has an interest in a silly thing called radio, and 30 years from now, they're up here with Dylan Edwards doing the same thing.
5: Wouldn't that be something, eh? That's a great way to tie that together because, yes, you were so kind to me when Brian Bellows had his name raised onto the level of legacy and came up here for an interview. And my knees were shaking more then doing an interview with my childhood hockey hero than they were tonight in overtime. I honestly thought in this one, and maybe this is another part of it, I thought we were headed to a second OT.
7: Yeah, me
5: too. Just, it had that feel, right? Because the Rangers came out, they were buzzing, and then things just kind of settled into some hockey again. Mm-hmm. And I thought, boy, oh boy. Another OT is coming. But as soon as that pass got to Edwards just outside the blue line and you saw how much open ice there was, in my mind, I'm like, this is the right guy to have the puck on his stick. And sure enough, there you go.
7: If I'm being honest, I can't even visualize the goal right now. Usually with a goal, you can visualize it. You can look back on it. I have no idea what that goal was like. I can't picture it at all.
5: If you look at the ice, he was right around the top of that Wayne Gretzky trophy when he fired the shot and won that trophy.
7: Incredible stuff.
5: Yes, sir.
7: We do have some more time here on Rangers Talk, so if you've got a memory or if you've got something you want to share about this edition of the Rangers, you do have some time. We do have a new name, actually, who's just on hold right now, so actually we'll go right to Braden. Braden, you're on Rangers Talk.
8: Hey, Mike, how's it going, man?
5: Braden, the guitar virtuoso.
7: Oh,
5: hey, how about that national anthem tonight, JP?
7: I mean, Braden, it was incredible. Braden, my heart was in my throat when it went to you and there was a little beat playing and I was like, what? They got to get this guy's amp on right now. But take us through it. What happened?
8: Yeah, so, we had everything in order. Before I was going on to play, the mic actually, the batteries died. So the staff, which are amazing, they quickly changed the batteries. They resolved the issue. and we got up and playing, and I was so happy that they fixed it that quick.
7: Braden, it was a beautiful rendition of O Canada. The fans, I think, even during this rendition of it, I think they were singing along even that little bit more. That guitar is pretty pretty, man. What kind of axe is that?
8: Oh, I appreciate it. It's a Jackson, if you heard of that before.
7: Jackson, yep. Don't Jackson 5. Don't worry, I'm hip to the game. I'm hip to the game.
8: Yep.
7: Well, dude, you rock. I'm so happy that we were able to get you back in here for a second try, because that first time it was unfortunate, but you took it like a champ, and you've been taking it like a champ since. And to come back in here and to show up, that's a pretty awesome job, man.
8: Thank you so much. I really appreciate it. Thank you very much.
5: Yeah, Braden, you're fantastic, man. You're so talented. We're so glad we could enjoy. Thanks for sharing those talents with us before the game tonight, and keep up the great work. I want tickets to your first big show, okay?
7: Yeah.
8: You guys will be the first people to know. Trust me.
5: Love it. Love it.
7: We'll be in the front row. Farwell's going to crowd surf. It's going to be awesome.
5: 100%.
7: All right, Braden, appreciate the call, man. We are going to take a quick break before we come back for some more Rangers talk. We are heading deep into the night here on the post-game show, which is brought to you by our friends at You Say Flooring on 570 News Radio.
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7: Your Kitchener Rangers are Western Conference champions. And Farwell and I are here in the David Schooley Broker with RE/MAX Twin City Broadcast Booth. The negotiator gets it done, taking your calls here on Rangers Talk. The numbers 519-570-2545, star 570, and 1-800-570-5715. Directly to the phone lines with Aaron on the line. How you doing, Aaron?
14: Hey, how's it going?
7: Oh, she's going pretty good, buddy. I couldn't think of many ways it could be going better.
14: The only reason I called in is because today I was in one of our local businesses. I'm sure they're a supporter, but I was behind what I believe was probably Dylan's billet mum, who was loading up on lots of protein for the boys. She was a fantastic woman. I was listening to her talk. She didn't admit it. She didn't do anything else other than the words I was listening to. And then after tonight, I had to call in because she's obviously fantastic and he's just amazing.
7: Aaron, I'm hoping that little bit of extra protein is what made the difference between Dylan Edwards and that goal that sealed the Wayne Gretzky trophy for the Rangers. Aaron, thanks for calling in and sharing that story, my friend.
14: That was awesome. That was a great day for me, and then tonight was just amazing. Thank you, guys.
7: Thank you so much, Aaron. We'll stay on the phone lines now. Tim and Grayson calling in, a double dose here of Rangers fandom. How you doing, Tim and Grayson?
15: Yeah, we're doing well. Thanks for taking our call. I just hearing Mike reflect on some of his favorite moments. This and Grayson by my seven-year-old son. So I'll start with that. But my dad and I got our first set of season tickets in 1980, and we haven't missed many years of season tickets. So to enjoy the 82 Memorial Cup, meeting the team at the Waterloo Regional Airport when they returned from Hull. We drove down to Quebec in 2003 to watch the Memorial Cup win. And my dad was an ultimate Rangers fan. And unfortunately, we lost him in November. But he's watching down, and I'm sure he's celebrating tonight. But the fact that I had so many memories of my dad, and now I can enjoy the game with my son and daughter, it's incredible. This it wasn't the start we wanted tonight, but the boys never gave up, and I'll tell you, it's sure a treat to have O'Reilly and Woolley and Edwards on our side, not filling our net as they have in over the past couple of seasons.
5: That's beautiful stuff. Absolutely beautiful stuff. Where does this team, for all these 40-plus years you've been watching them now, Tim, where does this team rank for you? How does it stack up with the other great teams that you've seen?
15: I have to honestly, of course, our two Memorial Cup teams would be right up at the top of the list. But, this team, they're special, and the depth they have is incredible.

0: sharing that story from 82 and sharing the story of your dad. And I'm just happy that you're going to be able to keep on coming to these games and to share these memories with your little one yourself.
1: Yeah. Now, can Grayson just say hi to you guys? And,
0: oh, he sure can. I would like nothing more.
2: Hi.
0: Hey, Grayson. You're on Rangers Talk.
3: Speak louder.
2: Hi, how are you?
0: Oh, Grayson, I couldn't be better, my buddy. How are you?
2: Good.
0: What have you got for us? You got a Go Rangers Go?
2: Yeah.
3: Go Rangers Go.
2: Go Rangers Go.
4: Did you have fun at the game tonight, Grayson?
2: Yeah.
4: Good. Good.
1: Open for us.
2: Yeah. I was hoping for a stick.
3: And
2: but
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1: He's a huge O'Reilly fan, and it's easy to see why. 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
0: Grayson, Tim, we are also O'Reilly fans, and if Sam is not somewhere out celebrating, he's probably listening to Rangers Talk. So who knows? Maybe it'll catch his ear. Either way, thank you guys so much for calling in tonight.
1: Appreciate your time. Thanks, guys.
0: All right, Diane, I see you on the line there. We're just going to take a quick break, so don't go away. But when we come back, we'll have more Rangers Talk here on the post-game show that's brought to you by USAFE Flooring on 570 News Radio.
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0: Farwell and Piercy here, still on Rangers Talk. Man, we're getting into the wee hours of the night here now, but we still have callers waiting on the line here to chat about your Western Conference champion, Kitchener Rangers. And we're going to go right to those phone lines and hear from Diane, who has been waiting eagerly, and we appreciate you waiting, Diane. Welcome to Rangers Talk.
14: Hi, Josh. Hi, Mike. Boy, how can anybody sleep after that game? I mean, we're sitting here just wired. I started going to the Ranger game when I was 10, so I remember John Beachy, Jack Egers, Don Luce, Barber, Taychuk. I was in love with Jarmo Leitonen. Like, I grew up as a teenager loving and idolizing the Rangers, so tonight was absolutely wonderful. But what I want to say, the boys did great.

0: but we have to get kudos to Mike McKenzie, to UC. It wasn't that long ago that we had a team that could have done it, but the boys didn't play. UC has got a magic touch, and we're going to miss him. I'm going to really enjoy this year and next year, and I wish him all the best in his future.
1: Diane, we really appreciate you calling and can hear how much it means to you in your voice.
0: It does.
2: Are you writing the obituary on the head coach of the Rangers already? You think he's going to leave us, Diane?
0: Well, UC's only got one more year, and I'm sure he'll be in the NHL.
2: Yeah, I'm sure you're right. It might not even be one more year, but I guess we'll see how that goes.
0: Oh, gosh, I hope so.
2: Listen, you rattled off all those names. Any chance you were able to listen after the third period before our overtime? Because Dave Maloney, one of those classic names, was on with us.
0: Dave Maloney was the defenseman that got hurt. He got a stick in the eye, wasn't it?
2: Oh, I don't know. I don't recall
0: I'm sure
2: that,
0: that's
2: but
0: the guy.
2: Dave went on to a nice long NHL career, and he's still broadcasting for the New York Rangers.
0: Oh no, it couldn't have been him then. It was a defenseman. He got a stick in the eye. Maybe it wasn't Dave, but yeah, I remember that name for sure.
2: Yeah, he mentioned a bunch of those names that you mentioned, including Jack Eagers.
0: Oh yeah, it was great.
1: Well, it's going to be a special week coming up, Diane, and we appreciate you checking in with us. And
0: can't wait. Can't wait.
1: And if this is how emotional you're getting now, imagine what it'll be like in a week and a half if everything works out.
0: Oh, my gosh, yeah. We're going to have some extra drinks along just in case. That water disappeared real quick today.
1: Diane, appreciate you for waiting tonight. Appreciate you for joining us here on Rangers Talk.
0: Go Rangers, go.
1: Oh, that's awesome. We've had some good fans at the end of it. Not everybody went to the Toronto Rock game.
2: Why do you want to do that? That was microaggression right there. Brought that up on me. I'm still wounded from those guys. They looked like they've always acted like such diehard fans. Mm. And then they disappear to a Toronto Rock game when the Rangers have a chance to win their first Western Conference title since 2008. It's a wild decision to me, but you can hear the emotion in Diane's voice. Clearly, she's invested in this hockey club.
1: Yeah, and I'm sure there's, you know, thousands of fans here tonight who have this much investment into the club as well, but now we got to look ahead. We got to look ahead.
2: We do. I think all eyes in Rangers Nation will be on the Sadlin Arena in Barrie tomorrow night. You got to love the Barrie Colts. Eh?
1: Yeah, you do.
2: The schedule comes out, 7 o'clock. Oh, wait, nope, it's Barrie, because Barrie has to be Barrie, and Howie's got to be Howie, the owner of the team. Oh, it's 7:30 now. It's 7:30. Goofiest thing in the world. The league has, across the league, games start at 7 o'clock, except in Barrie on Saturday nights. 7:30. So they're going to move to 7:30. Either way, if Brantford wins, it's a Bulldogs-Rangers final starting in Brantford on Wednesday night. If Barrie wins, they'll play a Game 7 in Brantford, and if the Colts manage to win the series, we'll start the OHL final right here in Kitchener next Wednesday night.
1: And just because we like to pull back the curtain a little bit on what it's like to be the broadcasters of the Kitchener Rangers, I can tell you that both of those options, from mine and Mike's perspective, not great.
2: Honestly, not great. Not great at all. And in fact, if you want, though, be honest about preference, I'll take Barrie. At least we have space
1: there. I agree.
2: Wow, good point.
1: You almost had elbows a couple times last time we were in Brantford.
2: They have tape down on the table in front of us, and we can't go past the tape.
1: Nope.
2: But there's so little room in there. We're going to shoot a video. If we end up in Brantford, we're going to shoot a video and show you the tight quarters we have to work in. And, yes, the man next to me got very upset. Very upset. I'm like, dude, I got to call the game. I don't know what you want me to do, but I have to call this game. And he touched me. He touched me. And that was it. I'm like, don't lay hands on me, sir. Don't lay hands on me.
1: Well, anyway. Then there was three after potentially tomorrow, maybe Monday. There was two. And we'll start the OHL finals on Wednesday. And we'll try to rein Mike in before that. He's a little hot right now, but when he gets up into the broadcast booth in Brantford, we're going to have to cool things down.
2: Oh,
1: otherwise,
2: so you're calling it. We're going to Brantford, eh?
1: Oh, you're right. I think I just called it. We'll
2: hey,
1: see.
2: You called 5-4 tonight. And I thought you were nuts during the pregame show.
1: Right. Yep. So right. Yeah, Piercy's playbook has been starting to dial in. But either way, this has been another edition of Rangers Talk. Thank you so much to everyone who called tonight, especially those like Diane and Tim and Grayson who shared those emotional stories. It's been an emotional night here at the Kitchener Memorial Auditorium. Your Kitchener Rangers are Western Conference champions. They hoisted the Wayne Gretzky Trophy after a 5-4 win after overtime. For my broadcast partner, Mike Farwell, I'm Josh Piercy, and our producer back at the boardwalk in Kitchener, Jordan Malcolm. This has been another edition of Kitchener Rangers Hockey on 570 News Radio.
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12: 49-10, and we got Z in Atlanta that's going to start us off. Z, let's make it a great free-for-all Friday call to start this show off. What do you got, Z?
13: I appreciate it. Real quick for you, Miami XO is the name of an artist. You mentioned a song about a grandma being shot by a bazooka. This artist actually brought a bazooka on stage. I need you to go see that clip if you haven't seen it. It's hilarious.
12: I haven't seen it, but I do know the song Bazooka by Miami XO. It's not even a minute long, but it's like an internet meme. And for those who don't know, I'll just read the lyrics very quickly because it's a short song. Rest in peace, my granny. She got hit by a bazooka. Kaboom, kablow, kaboom. Rest in peace, my granny. She got hit by a bazooka. Yeah, I think about her every time I hit the hookah. Kaboom, kablow, kaboom. I was in my room trying to teach my little sister. Then I heard a boom. It sounded like a missile. Who is that? What was that? Oh, that granny. Oh, she done. There you go.
13: What an earworm. Appreciate the performance. My little takeover right here is just about cursed sports cities, man. Do you ever see any of these curses being broken? Minnesota can't win a championship. Cincinnati hasn't done it in forever. You know I'm in Atlanta. We just got beat to sleep out of the playoffs. These Hawks did. Everybody knows a good old May, you know, March 28th. Yeah.
12: The Braves,
13: and, you know.
12: The Braves. And they're really
13: we
12: good
13: got the
12: right
13: Braves,
12: now.
13: Right? Does baseball count?
12: Yeah.
13: We are.
12: Baseball.
13: I guess.
12: Baseball counts. Baseball counts. It's amazing.
13: Whatever you say, man. Have a good one, Josh.
12: All right. Thanks so much, Z. Where is D-Day? Where is Sports Hell USA? Like, a city that is in sports hell.
14: Well, the Pittsburgh area hasn't had any team advance past the first round of the playoffs in like 8 years.
12: Crazy. Steelers, Pirates, obviously, Penguins, saw that stat. That's nuts. Thinking about perhaps Minnesota, he brought up, man. Gosh, just some brutal losses in the postseason for the Minnesota Vikings. And then the Twins haven't done much of anything. The Wild, they advanced. But now you got Colorado. Good luck with that in the Stanley Cup playoffs. And who are we forgetting in Minnesota? Major professional sport. Oh, the T-Wolves. T-Wolves, okay, they're fun.
14: Yeah, they're all right. They're doing okay.
12: But Dante DiVincenzo goes down? Ugh, just brutal. And we'll see if Anthony Edwards is going to be ready. So Sports Hell USA, something that we're thinking about a little bit here. 310-840-4910 if you want in. I do have some news related to Minnesota, related to some of the cities, heck, even Atlanta in the NFL that we'll get to right after this call. Mr. Positive's with us. He is in Detroit. His Pistons just erased a 24-point second-half deficit to force a Game 7. Is that where you're steering the ship, Mr. Positive?
15: To my Warriors, it's the Dream Lord, Mr. Positive, ready to suck the negativity from your soul. Remember, if you desire, nothing will stand in your way. You are the hero. A legend will tell it that way. Boom shakalaka. And lastly, it is Friday night. Let the games begin with Josh Graham and Denton Day. Boom shakalaka. And yes, the Pistons, one down, one to go. They are going all the way to the Eastern Finals. You can bank on it. Everybody, go for your dreams. Yo!
12: There he goes. Don't know what that sound at the end was. Oliver, if you have the ability just to isolate that noise that came out of Mr. Positive's mouth, the very last thing he said there, I'd like to just hear it again, and then we could describe what we think that is out of context. But the news I was going to bring, 310-840-4910 if you want in. We're getting more and more clarity on future sites for Super Bowls and for the NFL draft. The rest of the decade seems pretty settled for the Super Bowl. We know that LA, Valentine's Day next year, SoFi, going to be hosting the big game. Then it's Atlanta in 2028. Those are already confirmed. Those are already locked in. It's been widely reported that Vegas is the foregone conclusion to host in 2029. It'd be their second Super Bowl they host. Dan Patrick reported last month that Nashville is going to get the 2030 Super Bowl with the Titans' new stadium scheduled to be ready in time for the 2027 season. So that's the next few that are locked in. Beyond that, there is an unlikely city that's making a strong push to potentially host the Super Bowl in 2031, and that is the city of Cleveland. Yes, a Super Bowl potentially going to Cleveland. The Browns posted a video, renderings of brand new Huntington Bank Field set to open for the 2029 season, and yes, it's a dome stadium, has all the fixings, state-of-the-art, and the city apparently is getting closer to meeting the hotel requirements that are out there to host a Super Bowl. This is something Cleveland really wants. Now, you can cite all the Cleveland jokes that you want. Fun time in Cleveland today, Cleveland. I'm sure you'll get that all year long and then Super Bowl week, all week long if the Super Bowl's there. But it's going to be interesting to see what happens in 2031 because you have Cleveland with the new stadium. Doesn't seem that Buffalo's all that interested in that. And with it being an outdoor stadium, that's not happening in February in Buffalo. Washington, its new stadium, you know, that should be done maybe by 2030. So between Cleveland and maybe Washington, D.C., and you have regular sites that haven't hosted in a while, like Tampa and Miami Gardens, it'll be interesting to see who gets 2031, assuming that through 2030 is locked the way we just described. And then that brings us to NFL draft sites. Next year's draft's going to be in our nation's capital, in Washington, D.C., D-Day, Linnell. Counting down the days for that. Addie Bates, based out of there as well. We have a lot of our team based in our nation's capital. So that's going to be a fun weekend in the district. The Sports Business Journal reported today that Minnesota is the front runner to host the 2028 NFL draft. Cincinnati is the early favorite to host in 2029. Other cities apparently in the bidding: Indy, Charlotte, Seattle, Jacksonville, Baltimore, Buffalo, and Houston. So a lot of cities are up and interested in hosting the NFL draft. 310-840-4910 if you want in. Let's go to Carter from the Bronx. Hadn't heard from Carter in a while. You're on Free For All Friday. What direction are you taking things, Carter?
16: A bada bing, a bada boom. It's your boy Carter with the truth. Mr. Joshy boy, it's been a minute. I missed you. I missed you. I truly did. Hey, you want to know what that noise from Mr. Positive was? It's what we call the vinegar strokes. Are you familiar with the vinegar strokes?
12: I am not.
16: Oh, Google it. Google it. D-Day, okay, get on the Google machine.
12: I got it.
16: Hey, for my free-for-all Friday, I wanted to bring up, well, one, Josh, I'm commiserating with you on the Orioles. It hurt, but tomorrow's a brand new day. We're going to get after them damn Yankees. Yeah, but today and going forward, it's officially the best part of the lacrosse season. NCAA championships are upon us. Virginia took down Notre Dame, only the second loss of the season. Took them down. They're going to the ACC championship. Lost Tiffany is the creator himself. He's out there with a wooden stick. Going freaking crazy. Joshy boy, if you can do me one favor, it's watch one lacrosse game either today, tomorrow, or next week. Lacrosse, baby.
12: I love lacrosse, and I'll tell you why. Because you're talking about the Virginia Cavaliers, and my wife is a Virginia graduate, loves her Wahoos. They've won a couple national titles in the last decade. I think one right before COVID and then one in the last 5 years. And thank you for the call, Carter. It's good to hear from you. Virginia Cavaliers. And let's not forget, I was born in Maryland, man. Lacrosse doesn't get much bigger than it is there. In North Carolina, whether it's men's or women's lacrosse, you have North Carolina and Duke that have won national championships. So certainly familiar with it. And you're right, it's a fun time of year with the calendar flipping to May when you get high-level lacrosse on the TV. 310-840-4910. Marty is in Indiana, and he says that he has a shared experience with me. What do we have in common, Marty, in Indiana?
17: Well, first and foremost, first-time caller, but being a diehard Red Sox fan since 72, I hate the Yankees, too. I despise them.
12: Man.
17: One of my best T-shirts says, Yankees suck. I've wore that to Fenway Park.
12: That's great.
17: They didn't play the Yankees then, back in 2007. But, I was listening to you, and as soon as you said you're an Orioles fan and how much you hate the Yankees, I had to chime in.
12: You're a first-time caller. Where are you calling from in Indiana?
17: I live in Whiting, Indiana, so if you're looking at the map, I'm like 3 or 4 miles from the Illinois-Indiana border.
12: Okay.
17: Getting back to... Now, how long have you been an Orioles fan?
12: Are you with me? I grew up... My family is from Baltimore. I was born in Baltimore, moved to North Carolina when I was young, and we don't have a Major League Baseball team here. So the Orioles and the Carolina Hurricanes, those are my two teams that I'm diehard, that I love, that I'm emotionally attached to. And watching Cade Povich get shelled tonight, not a lot of fun. Do you share the experience, though? And some would say this is a loser mindset, but you know what? Screw them if they feel this way. Do you get the same feeling of satisfaction? Like when your team loses, you check the Yankee score and feel good when you see them lose? Like, does it feel fill you with some? Yeah, that's okay to say. Like, that it's a nice, like, silver lining that if you lose, but the Yankees lose on the same night, then it's not all bad.
17: Mm-hmm. That's true. And can I change the subject real quick here?
12: Yes, real quick. What do you got?
17: You were talking about maybe where Super Bowls might be coming around. I'm a Steelers fan all my life, too. But if the Super Bowl would come to Cleveland, when they get their hotel and the stadium up, et cetera, it would be so cool to watch the Steelers win a Super Bowl on Cleveland's field.
12: That's great. Marty, thanks for calling and thanks for listening. It's good to hear from you from Indiana. Yeah, that would be pretty cool from a Steelers perspective. Speaking of the Carolina Hurricanes, we got V in Chicago, who every week gives me the pulse of the Carolina Hurricanes because he is a diehard Hurricanes fan that's in the Windy City. V, how does it happen that the playoffs, the first round's not finished in hockey, yet the Hurricanes are going to be playing game one against the Flyers Saturday night at 8 o'clock? How's that happen?
18: I'm going to be honest, but I'm just going to make up a theory and say the schedule makers were tired of waiting for the Habs game to end, you know?
12: Right. But, you know, there are two other games, though, that might end, too. I don't know. It's a pet peeve of mine. I think that the series, I think you shouldn't start the next series until everything's wrapped up. Or if there's a game seven earlier that day, you can then play game one of a series later that night. I don't know. It's just something I'm not a fan of. Starting the next series before the previous series had ended. But are you ready for Saturday night? Are you worried about the Flyers?
18: You bet I am ready. I'm going to be completely honest. I'm kind of glad that we got the Flyers. I mean, I saw how handily they beat Pittsburgh, and I their goalie kind of scares me, like Bedard. Like, I know he had some oopsies, like that one game three where he let in that goal and he didn't know where he was. But, like, I'm kind of glad we have them. And I'm not saying it's going to be like a clean sweep like last time. I think it will be like a, you know what I'm saying, like a mid matchup, like a easy but also kind of like challenging matchup. You know what I mean?
12: I do know what you mean, V. It's good to hear from you. Thanks for the call as always. 310-840-4910 if you want in. And the Flyers were so hot down the stretch. It did make me feel better that Pittsburgh got a few games off of them after Philly started 3-0 in that series. If Philly swept Pittsburgh, I'd be terrified. I'd be terrified. You referenced the goalie, red-hot teams in the playoffs. Just that would scare me. So I'm not saying for sure the Canes are going to walk through the Flyers. Not doing that whatsoever. But still like their chances of getting to the Eastern Finals. And if they don't get to the Stanley Cup this year, it's hard to imagine that it's going to happen. But there you go. Some Carolina Hurricanes talk. 310-840-4910. We see James. We see Mr. Realistic. We see more of you there on the line that we plan to get to at 310-840-4910. In addition to getting to your free-for-all Friday calls, what happens when the Celtics meet the Sixers in Game 7 Saturday night? I got a prediction for that next on Westwood One Sports Night.
3: George Pickens signed his franchise tag, but still isn't locked in long-term. Does the star receiver continue catching passes from Dak in Dallas? Or will Pickens get traded before training camp? Westwood One Sports.
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34: Now this update from the Canadian Press. There was an admission Friday from Transport Minister Stephen McKinnon that current passenger protection regulations has some issues. The federal government is moving to hike the maximum fine for airlines abusing passenger rights to $1 million. U.S. President Donald Trump says his administration is still weighing a taxpayer-funded takeover of U.S. low-cost carrier Spirit Airlines. A lawyer for Spirit told a U.S. bankruptcy court Friday that the low-cost carrier was in advanced talks with the government over financing that could allow it to exit Chapter 11 protection. Calgary police allege two children aged 5 and 3 who were found dead in a Jeep yesterday were killed a day earlier by their father. Police allege the man picked up the children Wednesday afternoon from their mother's home for a visit, but they never returned. And in Quebec, a movement to ban energy drinks for children under 16 continues to gain momentum ever since a teen died after drinking a can of Red Bull while on a school ski trip. From the Canadian Press, I'm Don Mitchell.
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3: It's Free For All Friday. 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
12: Got a final in the NBA. The Lakers move on past the Rockets, 98-78. But the Jimmy Buffett's playing. And Free For All Friday is here. 310-840-4910. Let's go to another call. Mr. Realistics in Springfield. Mr. Realistic, where are you steering the ship?
35: Well, I wanted to talk a little bit about the Celtics being overconfident in the last couple of games. They can't do that for game seven. I would like to see them going to the hoop to get their stars in trouble. This is the first time you can drive to a star. And then they have a good chance. We need White to come out strong. He's very important. And also wanted to comment, what a great voice Mr. Positive has. And I definitely want to see Cleveland get a Super Bowl, because that's the only way we'll mention both of those places in the same sentence.
12: That's pretty good. That's a great line. We'll let you, George Costanza, your way out of here. That's great. Shout out to Mr. Realistic, 310-840-4910. Speaking of Mr. Positive, like that sound he made at the end of his call, Carter from the Bronx, he made reference to the Vinegar Strokes. And now I Googled that. I know what it is. Appreciate you guys. Appreciate you guys out there for doing incredible and magical work on the program with some of the references. Reacting real quickly to this, there's not a lot of interest in breaking down a wire-to-wire Laker win, won by 20 points tonight. This series is over, but frankly, it was over when the Lakers went up 3-0. No team in NBA history has ever come back from 3-0 down. So let's push this thing ahead. Lakers, Thunder, round two. It hasn't even been 10 days since OKC lost J-Dub, lost Jalen Williams, and that was seen to be a week-to-week deal. Austin Reeves looked back for real tonight. Looked pretty good, second game returning. Luka Doncic, we were told, not expected to return in the first round. Some had circled May 5th, May 6th, somewhere around there. Well, the calendar's flipped to May. If Luka's available and Jalen Williams isn't, the Lakers could make that an interesting series, even though OKC is the reigning champ and OKC has not lost a game in these playoffs yet. But that, let us be first to say, because the series is officially a wrap, Lakers Thunder is going to be the most talked about second round series. And if Luka plays, the basketball going to be interesting. It's not just going to be headlines. It's not just going to be bluster. It's going to be some substance to this series. Lakers Thunder going to be a reality. We'll get to the game seven in Beantown tomorrow, 310-840-4910. But let's go to James, who's in Gainesville first. James, you're on Westwood on Sports Night. Go right ahead. It's Free for All Friday.
0: Hi, Josh. Hope you're doing good. What I wanted to mention to you, Josh, was, you know, the Raiders, you know, got Kirk Cousins, you know, in Atlanta, let him go, you know. And I was wondering, do you think that Kirk Cousins will help the Raiders out a lot? And do you think he'll elevate the team beyond what people are expecting them to do? You know, because Tom Brady may be able to give him some insight and help him along, and he's a veteran player, but you don't have to really work with a lot in some ways and whatnot.
12: Well, what does he have to do to exceed expectations? That seems like a very low bar to clear. Is it just play and not be the worst team in the league?
0: Well, what I'm getting at, you know, is before they didn't have Kirk Cousins, you know, and now they do, you know, I'm wondering if you think they got potential to win more games now they got him and they played real well.
12: Did I hear a we in there? Are you I thought you were a Falcons guy. Is it a Kirk Cousins? Are you a Kirk Cousins fan, the way that people root for NBA players? Is that you with Kirk Cousins?
0: I don't like how Atlanta treated Kirk Cousins, and I think Atlanta deserves to sink to the bottom until they can get their act together. And I'm all in for the Carolina Panthers. I think Atlanta's threw her team away, and they're standing in the way of Carolina's greatness. I mean,
12: did you hear Dan Morgan with us? The Panthers GM joined us last night. Did you get a chance to catch that?
0: I didn't, but the Panthers are looking real good, and I think they're going to give Atlanta trouble. But I think Atlanta's got to really sit down and really start thinking hard about how to rebuild the team better and what they've done. You know, because don't have a good feeling about Atlanta all this year.
12: Here's my encouragement to you then, since you're going to be rooting for the Panthers now. Go to our YouTube channel, Westwood One Sports Night, and find our conversation with Dan Morgan. He was fabulous. Okay. A lot of really good stuff there. It's good to hear from you, James. I think Kirk Cousins is going to start. I think Kirk Cousins is going to start for the Raiders, and I think they did a pretty good job this offseason. I like Clint Kubiak. Don't think they're going to be the worst team in the league, and Fernando Mendoza is going to start at some point probably halfway through the year. That's probably what you're going to get. If that exceeds expectations in your mind, then good. That's how I view it. Celtics, Sixers, Game 7. Boston's going to win this game. Who are we kidding? It's weird how you have the Philly folks talking themselves into this. And you know, some non-Philly folks. My guy, Linnell Willingham, texted me saying, hey, been on Philadelphia. Seems he's a believer in Game 7. It's in Boston, where the Bruins tonight, same building, just saw their season end against the Buffalo Sabres. But Boston, leading 3-1, only 13 teams in history have blown a 3-1 lead. Don't think this Celtics team is going to be the 14th, especially with what's ahead of them. Because when Boston wins this series, the second round matchup with the Knicks is essentially the Eastern Conference Finals. Whoever wins that series is going to beat any of the four teams that come out of the other side of the bracket. These are the two best teams, and it would be a lot of fun to watch it. Remember, it was the Knicks who beat the Celtics last year. Jason Tatum going down in the decisive game. But there's some history there, and that. We just talked about how Lakers OKC would be a lot of fun. Be a lot of fun if you have the Celtics and the Knicks meeting each other in round two. Think that the Celtics are going to handle their business in it. We're halfway through, officially halfway through Free For All Friday. 1 hour a week, one time a week, your chance to steer the ship in whatever direction you please. Kevin in Atlanta. We were hearing from Z, who is in Atlanta, saying that the ATL was Sports Hell USA. Kevin, are you in agreement with Z? You're on Free For All Friday.
1: Yeah, I'm definitely. I'm a first-time caller. Just wanted to say I love the show.
12: What's up, man?
1: Definitely love Mr. Positive. Yeah, Mr. Positive, Mr. Negative, and
12: Do you want to hit a boom shakalaka to get things started?
1: I can't do it as well as him. I can't do it as well as him now.
12: Leave it to the
1: government. But I do want to say Atlanta is definitely the Cleveland and Detroit of the South of the sports arena. Like, if Cleveland and Detroit, they go through something, just imagine actually making it to the big game and always making history of losing. Let me ask you this.
12: That's a good point that you bring up. It's like the age-long question, Kevin. Is it worse to see your team get blown out or to lose in nightmare fashion? Like, is it worse the Super Bowl we just watched? Is it worse when you're New England getting housed by Seattle? If you're the Falcons and you blow a 28-3 lead and lose it overtime?
1: Yeah, blowing the lead, I'd rather get blown out like how we did last night, as the Atlanta Hawks just didn't even show up on the basketball court last night. Yeah, yes. Then I can sleep better knowing the season is over.
12: You'd rather be the Hawks than be Orlando tonight.
1: Yeah, the what if would kill me. You know, the what if, you know, what if we don't give up the lead in the fourth quarter, or, you know, what if a shot went in? But if it's just a blowout, I can deal with that. I can get ready for the next season. But the what if part of it, and like I say, I'm from Atlanta. I grew up watching the Atlanta Braves. People just don't know how heartbreaking the Braves can be.
12: In the last 10 years. You can't be sports hell and have won a title in the last 10 years.
1: Okay, check this out. I'm 43 years old. I've been watching the Braves since 1990. I first pennant. Well, I'm not gonna get off subject, but ever since 1990, we've been a very competitive organization. Don't get me wrong, I love the Braves, but we got two titles in a four decade run.
12: But imagine a Minnesota sports fan hearing you say that. Imagine a Minnesota sports fan hearing you complain about two titles.
1: The Minnesota fan have a World Series championship win over us. They gave us our first heartbreak.
12: Kirby Puckett.
1: They have bragging rights on this. The Braves, the Hawks, the Falcons, they have all broke our heart in ways that, like, as sports fan, you'd be like, well, I just would have just not even been there, or I just would have just got blown out. I just want to, you know, maybe the Hawks was like 10 years ago. We had like the best record in the East. Couldn't even get a win in the Eastern Conference Championship game. And we had six All-Stars that started, five that started. So it's like, you know, are you going a whole year hoping your team do something? And they embarrass you. So, yeah, I think Atlanta is the city that's dealing with a lot.
12: I think it's a good argument you just made. And I appreciate the call. I hope you'll call us back. Thank you for listening. It's good to hear from you. There goes Kevin from Atlanta. D-Day, do you agree with the idea? We were talking about this with John Shire when we had that exclusive conversation in Indy, and his take is, I'd rather be close and lose games that are Avenger movies, like how he lost in the Elite Eight and really how they've lost every game the last couple of years, than get your ass kicked. But I think there's a different frame as being a coach versus being a fan. As a coach, you have say, and you actually have control of things that happen on the court. Players the same way. You want to be as close as possible because you might want to next time get there. From a fan perspective who has no say in what happens, I think emotionally speaking, it's easier to handle the lack of a what if. Hey, that team's better. They killed us. We can deal with that.
2: I'd definitely rather get blown out. I don't got to watch the second half. Are you kidding me? I don't have to succumb to a full game of pain and suffering. Yeah, I'll take that one.
12: Yeah. As we were telling James, make sure you're subscribed to the YouTube channel. It's where you can watch the show in addition to listening to it. He also gave a shout out. I think that's the third shout out to Mr. Positive that we heard, leading Florida back to write in. All of his supporters, Daily Row, my Warriors. We're hearing from them. Westwood One Sports Night, Apple Podcasts, and Spotify, YouTube, Westwood One Sports Night. You can find us too. It seems that the Athletics, by the way, last call for free for all Friday phone calls, 310-840-4910. We see Steve, we see others. We'll get to you. 310-840-4910. It seems that the Athletics are about to see their name change in baseball, and we were given a strong hint of what that name change might be. You'll hear it next on Westwood One Sports Night.
4: Aaron Rodgers still hasn't decided if he's returning.
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24: 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Here's Josh Graham for Westwood One Sports Night.
12: 310-840-4910. That's also a text line, not just a call number. So if you want to text us, you can reach us there. Westwood One Sports Night YouTube chat as well. Aaron writes in, does Josh know his shirt is promoting two brands of cigarettes, Winston's and Salem's? Winston-Salem, North Carolina is where I live. And a fun fact about Winston's and Salem's, both made by the R.J. Reynolds Company, based, you guessed it, Winston-Salem, North Carolina, hence is where they get their name from. Now you know that, where I'm based out of, in the state of North Carolina, the old North State. Let's go to Randy. It's Randy, who's in Detroit. who I imagine is happy after the Pistons held the Magic to 19 points in the second half, outscored them 55-19 to force a game seven back in the Motor City on Sunday. Randy, are you just flying on air right now? Welcome to Westwood One Sports Night. Welcome to Free for All Friday.
0: Absolutely. I've been waiting 2 weeks to make this phone call. You may remember I called them to win the series. I said the Pistons were going to win the series. And you know what? For the past 2 weeks, they tried to bury us. But you know what? You can't bury what comes from the dirt. All I can say is I hit plus 2,000 money line at halftime. So I'll be in the building Sunday thanks to the Orlando Magic. Bottom line.
12: Wow.
0: Oh, yeah, baby. I'll be sitting
12: You bet him at halftime. Okay,
0: yes,
12: that's
0: sir.
12: Impressive. Okay, I was about to crush you for saying 2 weeks. 2 weeks ago, you were bragging about saying that the number one seed was going to beat an eight seed in the series. I don't know if that's a flex, but it is a great flex to say that you bet them plus 2,000 at halftime and you're going to the game.
0: Oh, yeah.
12: Where are you sitting?
0: Sir.
12: Like, did you like hit StubHub? Like did you?
0: Yeah, row 15, lower bowl, and not too bad.
12: Let's go.
0: Yes, sir. Yes, sir. I mean, look, bottom line is we got Kane. They don't. Do yourself a favor. Take Pistons money line. We call that the Chipotle burrito. Not the best odds, but everyone loves the Chipotle winnings. Take your winnings. And last thing, I just want to shout out my wife, Nicole, who just found out she's pregnant. So shout out to my wife. She played basketball. Here we go, baby.
12: How did she tell you? How'd you get the news?
0: I actually got the news when I came home from work the other day. So I'm really happy.
12: Might have to
0: name the boy Cade. You know what I'm saying?
12: Don't tell her. Does she know who Cade Cunningham is?
0: Oh yeah, my wife is a big Pistons fan.
12: Good luck. Okay, well she's a Pistons fan. Good. Like I thought there was a chance maybe she didn't know who it was, and then you'd be like, Cade, that's a nice name. No, just throwing it out there. All right, appreciate the call.
0: Well,
12: congratulations.
0: I'll call you guys next week. I'll call you next week when we're beating Toronto or Cleveland. Don't worry, I got
12: the cover. That sounds great. That sounds great. I love it. Thank you for the call. Randy, what a flex. Plus 2,000. Now you're going to be in the building, and boom, going to be a dad as well. Congrats to Randy. What a night. I forgot to ask if he had learned today. This is going to be a day he would never forget. Let's just say for the purposes of this conversation, that he learned today, D-Day. He's going to be a dad. But he has that with his kid forever, that the night that they came back from 24 down in the second half is when I learned I was going to be a dad. And then I called into the talk show, and that was the highlight of my night.
2: If that's the case in this fantasy world, the middle name better be Josh.
12: Hey,
2: Josh, whatever Graham? That last name is.
12: Graham, you know, we can throw it in there. Linnell can have that maybe as the middle
2: Willingham.
12: Name somewhere. Or how about like do like the apostrophe? How about we do Josh.-Linnell or Linnell Josh, whatever the last name is.
2: You mean
12: Cade
2: the hyphen?
12: Could be the middle name. Josh, yeah, like hyphen. Josh Linnell Cade, whatever the last name is. Could throw that in there.
2: Long
12: Sounds good. Rolls off
2: the tongue.
12: As promised, the Oakland Athletics are no more, but now the Athletics name might be no more as well. Everything about the Athletics move has been gross. It represents what we hate the most about sports. Obviously, the exit strategy out of Oakland, a mess. The team is currently calling Sacramento home. They're playing in a AAA ballpark where they're going to be. I remember the first press conference the owner had right before their season started last year in that AAA park. He was talking about how excited he was to watch the Yankees play in that park. Not talking about his team. He's like, oh, it's going to be so cool. Watching Aaron Judge play here. It's like, you own a major league team. It's supposed to be competing with the Yankees. But even though they are in the second of what's supposed to be three seasons in Sacramento, they don't have any gear or branding that recognizes the city of Sacramento. None of it. The city kind enough to take them in. In fact, they just go by the Athletics. Not the Sacramento A's, not Oakland, certainly. They're just the Athletics. And now we've learned the Athletics might be no more once they arrive in Vegas, because a baseball podcast called Rally Cap noticed several job openings that were posted by the A's when they get to Vegas that mentioned the name Las Vegas Black Fire. It is suspected that this was an

0: one's to really blame here. The U.S. Patent Office is doing too much here. They are apparently denying the A's, the trademark, Las Vegas Athletics or Vegas Athletics, because they feel it comes too close to the generalized use of the word athletics, which is really, really dumb. There it is. That's our government at work, everybody. Got some bureaucratic staffer in a trademark office saying that a name that's been around for 100+ years, the Athletics, oh, we can't do it in Vegas, even though we had it in Oakland, and we still have it right now in Sacramento. Oh, Vegas Athletics, Las Vegas Athletics, it's too close to the generalized term athletics. We're just going to ruin all that history. I hope something gets worked out, because Las Vegas Black Fire is not like dialing, spitting hot fire, especially when compared to the Athletics, keeping that name around. Because of all of this, it's been, this is the sad part of the whole deal though, D-Day. Because of all this, and oh, they're in Sacramento in a AAA park, and it's been completely overlooked how good the actual team looked. Oliver, did Nick Kurtz walk tonight, or is the streak over?
1: I'm going to have to look that
0: You'd
1: up.
0: You'd be the
1: quick.
0: Guy to
1: watch her game.
0: We need to check in on that, because the A's, they weren't the late game today. I think they're playing right now. They are the latest game, and they're trailing 8-5, but they're still in first place in the AL West, and Nick Kurtz did draw a walk. Nick Kurtz is now at 20 games. He has third place in history all by himself, dating back to 1900, the longest streak of consecutive games with a walk. But they have Jacob Wilson, too. See, Nick Kurtz, he was the AL Rookie of the Year. The runner-up for Rookie of the Year was Jacob Wilson, who's sniffing .300 batting average. Shea Langeliers is top five in the sport in batting average. He's hit eight home runs, batting .328. Like, this team's been good, but nobody cares because, oh, they want to talk about all this other stuff. But D-Day, Las Vegas Black Fire, are you feeling it?
2: No, it sounds like a created team on MLB The Show. But you let your six-year-old create the team.
0: Sounds like a banana ball team. With that in mind, we have Drew Toll that's going to join us in the next hour from Vegas, oddly enough. From a baseball stadium in Vegas, we will be visiting with our morning host, Drake Toll. And yes, we'll have to hit on some banana ball and see if he likes the name Las Vegas Black Fire. Since on the East Coast, the calendar's flipped, or the day is flipped to Saturday, I get to say this to you, D-Day. Happy Derby Day. It is Derby Day today. Are you excited to watch the Kentucky Derby? Do you make plans around watching the most exciting 2 minutes in sports?
2: I do not. I don't think I've watched the Kentucky Derby in probably 6 years.
0: So you don't go to Derby parties or anything? Like dress
2: no.
0: up and... Wow.
2: You go to a Derby party?
0: I have gone to Derby parties. Usually wear something bright and colorful. So when I'm live...
2: Day.
0: See... Our show, like we have a thing called a hard out that's about to play in the next few minutes. It's at 54, it's an exact second that we have to hit things here in order to get to our breaks and all these types of things. So my show tomorrow is from 4 to 7 p.m. on Saturday, 4 to 7. And literally a minute and a half before the Kentucky Derby begins at 6:57, as I think post time, I'm going to be getting off the air. So I'm excited. The exhilaration of finishing a show and then turning on the Kentucky Derby tomorrow. Like, the entire show is going to be a Kentucky Derby preview, breaking down all the horses. Got to do that, D-Day.
2: This you one know? Has hooves. This one has a tail. Look at the pink on this one. Oh, it's checkered color. Oh, nice.
0: I'd love...
2: This one's grass-fed.

0: I like Dan and Bourbon. Watch out for Dan and Bourbon. That's a 14-1 odds horse that I'm about. Did I see that Further Ado is scratched? I need to follow up on that. Again, this isn't the pre-race show, but Saturday, pre-race show, getting things ready to go. It's important to note that. But Derby Day, have you ever had a mint julep? We'll have to figure that out. That's been Free For All Friday. Keep it tuned, Westwood One Sports Night.
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4: From the national newsroom of the Canadian Press, I'm Don Mitchell. Prime Minister Mark Carney isn't using the term leverage to describe Canada's objectives in upcoming trade talks with the United States. In an interview with the Canadian Press, the leader was describing how energy and critical minerals might factor into potential negotiations in the review of the Continental Trade Pact with Canada, the U.S., and Mexico.
5: We think there's a lot more we can do together, but it's not... As you can sense, I reject that characterization of its leverage. It's looking at, is it in our mutual interest to trade more? Where is it? And if it's not there, we have other options.
4: The term refers to comments from U.S. Trade Representative Jameson Greer, who told an audience in Washington that Canada should not attempt to use its energy and mineral resources as leverage in forthcoming discussions. Meanwhile, Trump said Friday he will increase tariffs on cars and trucks from the European Union next week to 25%. Without evidence, he claimed the EU is not complying with a fully agreed trade deal. The U.S. and EU had agreed to a deal last July that sets a 15% tariff on most goods. The head of the European Parliament Trade Committee, Bernd Long, called the hike unacceptable. Meanwhile, the U.S. is planning to pull troops out of Germany amid a dispute between the two nations' leaders.
6: The Pentagon says the U.S. will withdraw about 5,000 troops from Germany in the next 6 to 12 months. President Trump had threatened to withdraw some troops from Germany earlier this week after Chancellor Friedrich Merz said the U.S. was being humiliated by Iranian leadership. He also criticized Washington's lack of a war strategy. The Pentagon says in a statement that the decision follows a thorough review and is in recognition of conditions on the ground. The U.S. has 36,000 service members in Germany. The number of troops leaving would be about 14% of that total. I'm Mike Hempen.
4: A priest says the mother of two children who police found dead in an SUV in Calgary yesterday was a parishioner at the Eritrean Orthodox Tewado St. Michael Church in the city. Speaking through an interpreter outside the church today, Father Goitim Mengayesha says he went to the home of the mother to support her as soon as he learned of the deaths.
7: She was shocked. She wasn't able to speak. She wasn't able to cry. But then we brought her here today. This is where we support each other. We bring them here, and based on our culture and religion, we support each other, and this is one of the places that we gather after any incident happens.
4: Calgary police say the children's father was arrested near the SUV yesterday and is charged with first-degree murder. And two Canadians who were detained by Israel in the Mediterranean Sea have been released. The news was confirmed from a spokesperson for a group trying to break the Israeli Navy blockade of Gaza to deliver aid. Safa Shebi says she has been told by the Global Samud Canada's organizer on the ground in Greece that both Canadians were in hospital for medical checkups. Ontario nurse Marie Tota and Quebec City student Umer Tiar were among the activists whose boats were intercepted this week by the Israeli Navy in international waters. This is the Canadian Press. In sports and the NHL playoffs, Tampa's Gage Gonzalez scored the winner with 9:03 left in the extra period, and Andrei Vasilevsky earned his eighth career playoff shutout as the Lightning downed the Montreal Canadiens 1-0 in game number 6 of their best-of-7 series. It sets up a final game on Sunday in Tampa with the series tied at 3 games apiece. The Buffalo Sabres now in the second round. Zach Benson and Josh Norris scored third-period goals in Buffalo's 4-1 win over Boston. The Sabres take the best-of-7 series in 6 games. Vegas and Utah are playing the late game. In the NBA, the Toronto Raptors, Cleveland Cavaliers NBA playoff series going the distance. Toronto forced a decisive 7th game with a 112-110 victory. RJ Barrett hitting the winning basket for the Raptors. And Cade Cunningham scored 32 points, and the top-seeded Detroit Pistons pulled off an incredible rally by erasing a 24-point deficit and beating the Orlando Magic 93-79 to force a Game 7 in their Eastern Conference first-round series. From the Canadian Press, I'm Don Mitchell.
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0: We know the expression post-coital as being a very euphoric feeling to have. But there is a level above that type of sensation. And I'd say that is post-banana ball. Because right now, we're being joined by Drake Toll from Las Vegas. And let's start in the obvious place, post-banana ball. Give us the banana ball summary tonight, the firefighters and the Indianapolis Clowns.
1: Firefighters, Clowns was awesome, Josh. The Savannah Bananas last night against the Texas Tailgaters at a high school, Navasota, Texas. Was incredible. The party animals played the Loco Beach Coconuts this evening in Las Vegas. I was on site with those cats. And we have created a sport. And it's funny, I kind of peel back the curtain a little bit as I'm just now getting off of the post banana ball coital high. I had a call this morning with our scouting director, who's picked up guys like Jackie Bradley Jr. or Shane Victorino or Ryan Howard, Tanner Allen, who was a star at Mississippi State, won a World Series, College Baseball Player of the Year, SEC Player of the Year. And he called. We had a rules conversation. Like, hey, moving forward, how do we adjust the game? How do we build this game moving into years to come to make sure that banana balls can do so with something that's entertaining for the fans and electric for the players and puts the each team in a spot to compete at the highest level. So we're evolving. And I think we showcase that with the firefighters and the firefighters taking on Monet Davis and the Indianapolis Clowns, Jackie Bradley Jr. and the Indianapolis Clowns. And then, you know, the Loco Beach Coconuts with Shane Victorino and Tanner Allen tonight taking on the party animals and the Savannah Bananas and the Texans Tailgaters squaring off this weekend as well. 102,000 on hand tomorrow night in Kyle Field, College Station, Texas. This is a great weekend, a great 48 hours, 72 hours for this sport.
0: Wow. What does the travel itinerary look like for Drake Toll this week?
1: Man, I was in New York 48 hours ago. New York City, the greatest city in the world. Two games, sold out Yankee Stadium, bananas and party animals. Animals got the win on Sunday. Not that two-game series at a game apiece before we flew out here to Las Vegas, where I have not slept. Who needs to do that in Sin City? I have hosted the Drake Toll Show, apropos that my name would be Drake Toll, the last 2 days here from Vegas from 2:30 to 6, some demon hours similar to you, or up 2:30 to 6 for the show. And then Red Eye. Saturday night, 12:30 a.m. into Sunday morning. Fly back to Savannah, Georgia, be home by 10 o'clock that morning and start prepping shows, doing some more shows on the side. It never stops. We're in Atlanta next weekend for a three-game stretch at Truist at the home of the Braves as well.
0: You just reminded me that I need to do my job better. Drake Toll's with us. We mentioned Banana Ball, but yeah, he's also our morning host on Westwood One Sports, doing a great
1: sometimes
0: job. 6 to 9. Mm-hmm. A.M. during Eastern time during the week. Drake Toll, kind enough to be with us live on this Friday night. Because you're in Vegas, we just brought this story up. There was a niche baseball podcast that noticed that the Athletics put out some job listings for when they moved to Las Vegas, except the team name didn't say Las Vegas Athletics. It didn't even say Athletics at all. Instead, what seems to be incidental, they accidentally included the name Las Vegas Black Fire. And then when this was pointed out, all the listings suddenly went away. They're having issues with the U.S. trademark office, the U.S. patent office, getting the name Las Vegas Athletics. Vegas Athletics, the reason being given is the generalized use of the word athletics seems too close. So how would you feel, since you're in Vegas, about the name Las Vegas Black Fire in Major League Baseball?
1: I went to the Las Vegas Black Fire show last night, and I've never seen so much skin. I thought I was getting the Black Fire experience. It sounds like something that's not very family friendly. Look, if I need to be forged in the Las Vegas Black Fire, if that's how I need to become, if that's how I need to grow up to a man, then maybe this is what the world needs, is a little Drake Toll Black Fire. It sounds like If it's 3 or 4 in the morning and you're calling a phone line to the Black Fire, we're teetering toward Mike Vrabel territory at that point, and we should probably check ourselves. All that to say, please God, please no.
0: Yeah, let's try to keep the Athletics name a little bit. Were there any other extracurricular activities you could share from Vegas?
1: That I can share. It's been a tame week so far. The blackjack table has been kind to yours truly, and I'll be hitting it again the next couple of days. Look, man, I'm at home in a city like Vegas, having fun with the guys. These players are, a lot of them married, so making good decisions, but we've been able to go out. We're staying at a casino too. So we're down in the lobby, hanging out before the games. And as a unit, as a crew, we travel about 150 people to these events. And some people work 17 hours a day. Some people work 7 hours a day. Some are in that 12 to 13 range, which is kind of where I sit. And when I'm not at the ballpark, I'm trying to have a good time in these cities, you know, do something different. So went out to the Las Vegas Golden Knights game, all 2 overtimes against the Mammoth a couple of nights ago. I was on hand for that and learned a lot about the Vegas culture. I don't know if anybody puts on a better show than the Las Vegas Golden Knights in venue that I've seen in pro sports and college sports. I was blown up. BYU is kind of close. They, for some reason, Cosmo the Cougar, and they use fire a lot, drones. The Vegas Golden Knights blew me away. That was the fun. Cirque du Soleil, the party animals were in the Cirque du Soleil show this week. We performed with them, both in their event and on our field. Doesn't get better, doesn't get bigger, doesn't get more Vegas than that.
0: Drake Toll, are you ready for the greatest segue that you could ever hear in this context? We're talking about Vegas, talking about you going to a blackjack table. Drake Toll, Westwood One Sports, also Banana Ball, and Big 12 Locked On, Brendan Sorsby. What's been your biggest reaction to this story, given how good of a quarterback he was at Cincinnati, elsewhere in the Big 12, now go into a team that was in the quarterfinals of the college football playoff, getting so much back, and now there's uncertainty there. Texas Tech was the Big 12's best shot, it would seem. I know BYU has a lot of guys back. Best shot, it would seem, at winning a national championship. What's been your reaction to the Brendan Sorsby headline?
1: He won't play college football again. I don't think that is in question for me. The precedent's been set with guys like Hunter Deckers. The precedent's been set with the guys at the mid-major basketball schools who are betting in this ring, which is a very different situation, but the NCAA has been clear. If you do this thing, you are not going to play college football. You're not going to play college basketball, baseball. If you do this, this is the big no-no. I've said it on my show 20 years ago, it was weed. One hit of the weed and you can never touch the field again. No weed. And now 20 years later, the NCAA, the NBA, the NFL, a lot of these leagues are like, okay, maybe you can do the weed, I guess. And right now, that's what sports betting is. Whether you bet within your league, outside of your league, the NCAA is clear, do not do this thing. 15 years from now, I think that Brendan Sorsby can put $5,000 of his $5 million NIL contract on the ponies during the Kentucky Derby without consequence. But today, you can't. And that's clear. And so the appeals on this, him going into Josh, the timeline of, hey, Texas Tech has known about this for 7 to 10 days, and he was admitted into a facility, a rehab facility, the day the news was going to break. The PR press is afoot. It is very obvious how Texas Tech wants to move carefully and in a light that makes Brendan Sorsby look good, sheds a fair image upon him. I don't think that is going to work in this against the NCAA, and I don't see Brendan Sorsby. He's an NFL quarterback, but Texas Tech is going to look in a different direction in 2026. If I had to bet on it.
0: Are you saying that the rehab visit isn't sincere? Are you saying Mike Vrabel wasn't working on his marriage as well? Second Mike Vrabel, Diana Rossini reference. What up?
1: I'm saying, again, I told you this last month on your show, I love to interlock fingers with my female friends. With my male friends, with all of my, Josh, you and I could tickle each other and lock fingers. You've threatened to tickle me many times, and I have always obliged. in this in this situation, Brennan Sorsby is tickling the rehab center. They both agreed to tickle one another, and none of this points to Brennan Sorsby is so sad he wants to fix his gambling problem. It all points toward, and I don't want to dilute those who have serious gambling issues and call the hotline, and you should do that. In this case, the timeline is not conducive. He was going to Cincinnati Reds games and placing $2 bets on balls and strikes, thousands of bets. Josh, he's been in Lubbock for months. He wasn't flying back to go to the Reds games. This isn't a situation where Brennan Sorsby was so deep in the mud at a Reds game last Friday and we caught him and now he's got to go to rehab. No, the timeline lines up as if these are all moves to try to protect his image and keep him at Texas Tech. I just don't think that's going to work. The NCAA has been clear about this. They're not going to waver for the $5 million man in Lubbock.
0: So if Brennan Sorsby can't play for Texas Tech this year, it'll be interesting to see if there's a Darian Mensah situation where somebody gets offered enough money to go to Texas Tech, and even though it's outside the portal window, like they just sue. They say, hey, I don't want to go to school at whatever school I'm at right now. I want to enroll. Can you legally tell me I can't and can't play football? Assuming that option doesn't happen and Utah's breaking in a new coach, is assuming Brennan Sorsby's not out there and that they don't get some star quarterback to replace him between now and the start of the year, is it BYU or bust in the Big 12?
1: It is Texas Tech's league if Josh Graham is playing quarterback for the Red Raiders. And that says nothing about Josh Graham's football abilities. I think that you would be at least cerebral when scanning the field. Yeah. However, the arm could be a bit of an issue. Look, I don't want to die. Fernando Mendoza is the first overall pick in the NFL draft. The Indiana Hoosiers with a Baron Morton or a Bear Bachmeyer or a Rocco Becht or an Avery Johnson, I'm going to use some of these Big 12 quarterbacks, middle tier Big 12 quarterbacks as examples. The Indiana Hoosiers still win 11 games, 12 games, 13 games because the infrastructure of that team outside of quarterback was so dominant. Texas Tech's in a league of their own from an athleticism standpoint in the Big 12, from an NIL standpoint, a portal standpoint, a high school recruiting, a development, all of those words, Texas Tech, they're first in the league at each of those. And I think you saw, like, Utah had two tackles taken in the first round this year and couldn't hold the jock strap of the Texas Tech Red Raiders in the fourth quarter of the contest those two teams played in Salt Lake City in 2025. Tech was just that much better in every facet. Utah's going to regress. BYU has a great defense, a solid offense, but they still don't have the manpower that Texas Tech does. If Will Hammond is the quarterback coming off an ACL injury or Tech goes with anybody on that roster, they're going to be okay because they have three running backs who have 1,000-yard potential. They've got the best defense in the Big 12 head over heels. This is a Texas Tech team that no matter who plays quarterback is going to win the Big 12 next year, and I have no doubt about that. And by now, I'm sorry, Brennan Sorsby, don't please plug your ears, but actually he can bet now. If he's not in Texas Tech, he can bet now. So Brendan, advice for you. If this is still the betting route is still one you want to take. The Texas Tech money is now much juicier than it was a week ago. I'm putting as much as I can on the Red Raiders to still win the Big 12 without Sorsby.
0: Love that. Drake Toll with us here on the way out. You're kind enough to join us live from Vegas after Banana Ball. I feel like I'm burying the lead with this question, but how do you feel about the put it to bed lead-in into your show? We're your lead-in on the Drake Toll show. Mm-hmm. Usually there's Drake Toll content in that segment, and I just wanted to give you a platform to respond to anything since this is your maiden voyage on the night show. This is the first time you've been on a show that is your lead-in.
1: It is an honor to hear you either squash my takes or wax poetic about our love for very similar art. I appreciate that. The happiest part for me is jumping into your show now and seeing a lot of the same familiar faces in the live fan feedback section, the comment section. And those are their own little party. There's a microcosm of Westwood One sports listeners that are on both shows. And I also love the dissent in some of these, you know, like I love that there's pushback in every take that I give or that you may give. There are people who immediately, whether it's the text line, the call line, or the YouTube chat, are very active in talking about our takes and our shows. And the fact that they're a lot of the same suspects is cool. And they're very enamored with the bracelets today. I received these outside of the, I've doubled my bracelet output from the folks in Las Vegas who have been kind enough to make me these custom bracelets. This one says Drake on it. It's in like a real blackjack format here. And so the folks in Las Vegas have been really kind to the party and was really kind to me. And I apologize to absolutely nobody for the sheer volume of wristbands that have been offered this evening.
0: Tell me about the maintenance for the hair on the way out. Like, what's the maintenance look like on a day-to-day basis?
1: I don't even shower, Josh. I don't know what you're talking about. I haven't even learned how to shower yet. I'm 25. The city of Savannah shut my... I talked about it on my show today. The city of Savannah shut my water off today for no reason. I was upset. And so, I when I can, I'll throw some... Hold on. One second.
0: Yeah,
1: I brought it with me today.
0: I like the product.
1: I
0: get some action there. Like Marty Smith recommended the butt paste. That's big.
1: Hairspray. Yeah, some hairspray that does me okay. And then this, we read it. Curl defining cream.
2: Yeah. Curl defining.
1: You asked, I delivered.
0: So do you? Yeah. So you put the curl defining in after or first, and then you
1: before
0: the hairspray to maintain.
1: So it's okay. Hair still wet. We're going curl defining cream, and then we're going hairspray. Josh, I'll shoot you straight. Something I learned 2 years ago, and very recent development for me is, I don't care. Like I get to walk outside, and these little kids are like, dude, I love your mullet. I love your perm. It's hilarious to them. They get a good laugh out of it. It's an entertainment or a shock value. And if I look like a goofball, it's all fine and dandy for me if these people get a kick out of it. And so it works in my book.
0: Drake Toll, I'm a Drake Toll fan, and I appreciate you making the time. I hope this isn't the last time that you'll make time for us on, a random Friday when you're out in the West Coast or something. Keep up the great work with Banana Ball and with us, Drake Toll Show on Westwood One Sports. And you catch that red eye, okay?
1: I'm going to go sleep at the blackjack table.
0: You do that. Tell Brandon Sorsby I said hi. There goes Drake Toll. Great stuff from him. D-Day was taking notes there, some of the hair details there as well. D-Day, there's no beef here. Bald is beautiful, and then you also have the cream and then the hairspray maintenance. It's all acceptable here. All different hair styles welcome at Westwood One Sports.
2: I have used many of those products before. Don't get it twisted.
0: Yeah, not getting it twisted at all. Up next, two absolutely insane basketball games tonight, but for completely different reasons. Keep it tuned here to Westwood One Sports Night.
3: The draft dust has settled, and the winners are the Jets and the Browns. No, that's not a typo. Both teams stayed disciplined and attacked premium positions. So how can they still screw it up? We'll all stand by. Westwood One Sports.
4: South of the border, baseball is considered a pastime.
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0: now this update from the Canadian Press. Prime Minister Mark Carney isn't using the term leverage to describe Canada's objectives in upcoming trade talks with the United States. In an interview with the Canadian Press, the leader was describing how energy and critical minerals might factor into potential negotiations in the review of the Continental Trade Pact with Canada, the U.S., and Mexico. Meanwhile, U.S. President Donald Trump said Friday he will increase tariffs on cars and trucks from the European Union next week to 25%. A priest says the mother of two children who police found dead in an SUV in Calgary yesterday was a parishioner at the Eritrean Orthodox Tewado St. Michael Church in the city. Speaking through an interpreter outside the church today, Father Goida Mengayesha said he went to the home of the mother to support her as soon as he learned of the deaths. And two Canadians who were detained by Israel in the Mediterranean Sea have been released. The news was confirmed from a spokesperson for a group trying to break the Israeli Navy blockade of Gaza to deliver aid. From the Canadian Press, I'm Don Mitchell.
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0: with you. Thanks for starting your weekend off the right way, hanging out with us. And we need to talk about the incredible night we just watched in the NBA. The night began in Orlando where we witnessed an all-time collapse unlike really anything we've seen in recent NBA history. Here are the facts from Orlando, Detroit, Game 6. Here are the facts from this game. The Magic scored the first basket of the second half to take a 62-38 lead. That is a 24-point margin. Whoa. East Carolina Education just came out there for a second. 24-point margin. Detroit would then go on to outscore Orlando 55-17 the rest of the way. Let's say that again. Orlando was up 24 points after scoring the first basket of the half. And in the second half of a playoff game in the NBA, a closeout game, they scored 17 points the rest of the way. Anthony Black hit a three with 4:14 left to go in the third quarter. The Magic would not hit another three the rest of the game. They wouldn't hit another field goal until the 2-minute, 24-second mark of the fourth quarter. Nearly 14 minutes of game time later, that is 23 straight misses in between those two makes. And don't forget, this game was in Orlando. The home team was getting booed as the final horn sounded in what might be the final home game the Magic has this season. And this is soul-crushing for the Magic on several counts. A quick lesson in recent history. Their franchise has not won a playoff series since 2010. That was the back end of back-to-back Eastern Conference Finals runs. They had the NBA Finals appearance where they lost to Kobe Bryant. It was Dwight Howard, Stan Van Gundy. The Magic, they are an 8 seed, and they miss back-to-back opportunities to close out the Pistons. Up 3-1, and then in Game 5, you spoil a 45-point outing by Paolo Banchero. And then tonight, you blow a 24-point lead. When you're an 8 seed, you can't be missing opportunities like that and expect to win the series. That's why you look at the odds, and we'll get to Graham's gambling at the top of next hour. Detroit is an 8.5. Is it 9.5 now? That line is growing. It might get to double digits. And if the Pistons win, here's one thing that's guaranteed in Game 7. History. If the Pistons win, they will be the 14th team in NBA history to ever rally from 3-1 down in a best-of-7 series. And they're at home, and they are heavily favored to do so, to win the game. If the Magic wins, they will be just the 9th 8 seed to ever beat a 1 seed. And this is a format that goes back to 1984, and it used to be easier to win a first-round series. It used to be just a 5-game series to win. The more games that you get, the more games you have to win, the more difficult it becomes on the lower seed. But even with that being the case, over 42 years, just 8 seeds have ever won a first-round series. So that's what's at stake with the Orlando Magic, Detroit Pistons. Sunday, do we have tip times? Haven't seen that yet, when we're going to see these basketball games, actually.
1: Yes, we do have tip times. It looks like Orlando, Detroit's going to be at 3:40, and then Toronto and Cleveland is going to be at 7:40. That's at least according to the DraftKings site where I'm looking at the odds.
0: I think that those folks are probably accurate on that. Great. Going to be live at 4 p.m. on Sunday, so I'll have a instant reaction to these games, or at least to Orlando, Detroit, as that one is happening. Which brings us to the second Game 7 that you referenced that we now have. Despite taking the L, kind of like the game we just discussed, it's the team losing that's more interesting tonight. The Cavaliers, they are the story. Yeah, Toronto wins the game, and oh, game-winning shots, and oh, this Game 7s, it's so much fun. Not saying that it isn't. The story is Cleveland. And this series should have been long over. Remember last Sunday, when the Cavs were up 2-1 in game four, 2-1 in the series, Cleveland leading by 7 points in the final 2 minutes of the game. But then Toronto goes on an 11-2 run, aided by a key 8-second violation in order to steal that win. If you thought that was bad, how about the Cavaliers leading by a point in overtime? Just get fouled, hit free throws, go home a winner. They commit another crucial turnover. Dennis Schroeder, part of that. And that led to this moment. We have the call courtesy of Prime Video. RJ Barrett, the hometown kid, doing this in the final seconds.
2: They collected themselves, Grady.
3: Raptors looking to force a game seven. Down one. Barnes on the move. Toss out Barrett three. Off the heel. And in!
0: Noah writes in that the RJ Barrett shot was like the Halliburton shot against the Knicks last year. Glad he specified against the Knicks. Halliburton had a number of those shots. But hard not to actually think of another Toronto game winner. Thinking about Kawhi's shot that bounced on the rim multiple times before dropping in a playoff game. Good for RJ Barrett. As fun as game winners and overtime might be, this Toronto team, they should not be in this position. They are a young team being driven by Colin Murray Boyles and Scotty Barnes, facing a bunch of vets. Brandon Ingram's missed the last two games. It's insane that the series isn't over yet. And it's on Cleveland, where playoff failure is par for the course. Donovan Mitchell still hasn't been to a conference finals in his career, and he's been in the league for nearly a decade now. James Harden's playoff resume, that's well documented. It's not good. And he's been brutal in this series. How about tonight? 5 of 14 for 14 points. James Harden, give him a hand. The reality is, the ceiling for Cleveland is round two of the playoffs. They could win, and they're favored to win game seven. But the ceiling for them is round two. They're not getting past the second round. They are much worse than they were in the last 2 years. The panic moves they made at the deadline didn't make them better. Has anyone had a favorite Keon Ellis moment in these playoffs? We just mentioned Dennis Schroeder. Does that really help them? James Harden? Anybody? Bueller? Whether it's Orlando or Detroit that gets out of that game seven, advantage to them against Cleveland in round two. Advantage whoever is facing the Cavaliers. And by the way, that Detroit-Orlando series, a lot more interesting, a lot more meaningful than this one. This series is not really moving the needle. But it is interesting. People say it's the two greatest words in sports. Game seven. You got three in the Eastern Conference alone. Because you have the Celtics and the Sixers on Saturday night, and then these two on Sunday. There won't be a fourth game seven because the Lakers handled their business at the Houston Rockets, winning that series 4-2. But the Cavs, they're the story here. And it does lead to the question. Put out a poll at Josh Graham Show on X. Both Detroit, Orlando, Cleveland, Toronto, they're going to be decided in Game 7. They're on the same side of the bracket, which means one of these four teams will be playing in the Eastern Conference Finals. Who do you think it's going to be? 44% of the poll says Detroit. 38% says the Cleveland Cavaliers. What say you, 310-840-4910? That's one question we're asking. Another question we ask you as well, if you want to chime in on it, you can. What happens exactly? What does Jerry Jones do if George Pickens holds out during Dallas Cowboys training camp? All of that next on Westwood One Sports Night.
4: Quarterback Bo Nix had a second surgery on his broken ankle and is expected to be limited during Broncos OTAs. Should Sean Payton be concerned if his franchise passer will be ready for training camp? Westwood One Sports.
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13: 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This is Westwood One Sports Night. Here's Josh Graham.
0: That's me. Westwood One Sports Night. Two questions we're asking right now. On one side of the NBA bracket, you have two Game 7s in the Eastern Conference, Detroit, Orlando, Cleveland, Toronto, meaning one of those four teams going to be playing in the Eastern Conference Finals. Who's it going to be? 310-840-4910. The other question we're asking, if George Pickens decides to hold out of training camp with the Dallas Cowboys, what does Jerry Jones do next? 310-840-4910. It remains unclear what is happening with George Pickens and Dallas. There's little question George Pickens is all that happy with the idea of playing on the franchise tag. Dallas announced that the night before the draft. That was the press conference that Bill Clinton crashed. Stephen Jones saying, we plan for him to play on the tag. We're not going to negotiate a long-term deal before the season starts. We've done it with players in the past, including Dak Prescott. That's what we want to do with George Pickens. Then we get the news Thursday night. Maybe it was Friday, right after round one of the draft. George Pickens to sign his franchise tag. Then Monday rolled around, and the news dropped. He still hasn't signed it, and he didn't sign it until the middle of this week. Perhaps sending the message, not all that pleased with this. Then you look who George Pickens' agent is. It's the same agent that represents Micah Parsons. And we know what happened last year when there were some contract talks, there was some disagreement, and then Micah Parsons ended up traded. If George Pickens doesn't show up to camp, what happens? Because it doesn't seem likely that Dallas is going to pay him. Not when you're already paying CeeDee Lamb. You're not going to be able to pay George Pickens the money you want to pay him. You're already paying a quarterback. You're paying a lot of dudes on this team, frankly. But Dallas does not seem prepared for the idea of him not showing up. The Cowboys, they waited until the seventh round to draft a receiver. They had two first-round picks. They didn't have to take the edge out of UCF that Nick Saban called a reach on a hot mic as they were coming back from break on ESPN. They could have taken a receiver in that spot. Could have taken Casey Concepcion from Texas A&M. Would have been a nice fit. Just to give Dak some support, yes, you already got Caleb Downs who fell to you, but some insurance in case something were to happen with George Pickens not showing up or you wanting to put him on the block. So that remains unclear. It seems Dallas is sincere and wants him to play on the tag, but we don't know what exactly would happen if he doesn't show up. However, there is one team we feel comfortable saying would be very interested in George Pickens' services should he hold out and should Dallas start to explore the path of potentially moving him. And that team is the Baltimore Ravens. If you're the Baltimore Ravens and you see, you just start to sniff out that Pickens is unhappy with the franchise tag, you should already be making those phone calls if you're Eric DaCosta. You should be reaching out to Jerry saying, what would it cost? Hey, Jerry, hypothetically, if he doesn't show up, what might you be looking for? You start offering some stuff. Hey, remember, we have more draft capital than you might think because that Max Crosby trade didn't go through. Uh-huh. We might be willing to deal here. Give you something that could help you. And this is the part, if you're Baltimore, you need to be looking to make a move. Because think of all the top AFC contenders. The AFC is viewed as being wide open. Think of all the top teams. Other than Baltimore, it's Buffalo. It's Denver. It's Kansas City. It's the Patriots, the reigning AFC champions. And what have we seen this offseason? Pretty much all of them have made offensive splashes or are about to. The Bills, they traded a second-round pick for DJ Moore. The Broncos sent a haul to Miami for Jalen Waddle. The Chiefs, they signed Super Bowl MVP Kenneth Walker at running back. The Patriots, it seems like within the league that it's a foregone conclusion that they're going to get A.J. Brown. Because Philly didn't bring in all these receivers just to keep A.J. Brown on the team. That's more of a post-June 1 move to save money for Philly. And also, you didn't want to get something done before this draft. Next year's draft's picks are going to be more valuable than this year's draft's picks. So that's going to happen, and it seems it's going to be to New England. If only there was an insider close to Mike Vrabel that could break such news. If only somebody like that existed. So all these teams, they're making moves offensively. What has Baltimore done to help their offense? All ears. You got rid of this coaching staff. John Harbaugh's out. Todd Monken's not there anymore, so you're having to learn a new offense. Okay, that's all good and well. Hired a defensive-minded head coach and Jesse Minter. Like the hire. Makes a lot of sense. Understand why Baltimore did it. Who have you added? They've remained quiet on that side. Defensively, they've been loud. Added Calais Campbell this week, Trey Hendrickson. They've added players there, for real. But in free agency, you lost Isaiah Likely. You didn't add any noteworthy skill guys. They probably wouldn't want, ideally, if you're planning to be a Super Bowl contender, which they seem to be, Zay Flowers is your number one receiver, or Jacoby Lane, who you drafted in the mid-rounds out of USC to be seriously relied on his rookie season. The Ravens, they do have salary cap space to play with. In fact, they rank top 10 currently in salary cap space. So they can afford adding a top player. They have the capital draft-wise, because again, that Max Crosby trade didn't end up happening. The Ravens, they're a team that should be investigating, sniffing around, seeing if George Pickens is available, because we don't know the answer to the question. That's why we ask it. What happens if George Pickens holds out? What happens there? 310-840-4910 if you want in. Make sure if you haven't already, you're subscribed to our YouTube channel. 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It's how you can watch the show in addition to listening to the show, seeing some Eric B. and Rakim references being made. D-Day, I happen to be a big Eric B. and Rakim fan. From 90s hip-hop's my favorite type of hip-hop. I guess 2000s hip-hop is good too. But used to open every show I did with Don't Sweat the Technique, Paid in Full. Love Eric B. and Rakim. So shout out to that. Detroit basketball from Hell Street. 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

0: When you're no longer getting the Saudi money, then what are you at this point?
1: Thank God all that money was guaranteed to the golfers.
0: Yes. The Saudis blew $6 billion with a B in cash. I love golf. I specifically love major championship golf. And I've had many conversations with many people about golf over the years. I talk about golf with my friends. Some of my closest friends, we talk about golf. Kevin Clark made this point on social media, a fellow lover of golf. And I agree with him. He said, out of all the golf conversations I've had, I've never had one person, never once ever, over the last few years that LIV Golf's existed, bring up something that happened at a LIV Golf event. Never once. Never once has somebody brought up in a conversation, hey man, did you see who won the LIV event out in fill in the blank? Oh man, did you see this crazy comeback? Did you see this crazy shot? Did you see this? Well, check them out. They're wearing shorts. Isn't that cool? 54 holes. Who knew that that was better than 72? Turns out it isn't. So maybe it isn't fair to say that this is the week that LIV Golf died when nobody ever really cared about it. No one ever really sought it out. Like we take the free-for-all Friday calls. Haven't heard one free-for-all. We've heard of obscure sports, D-Day. We didn't hear one person say, guys, why aren't you talking about LIV? Like, if you told me that LIV Golf took off the entire month of April, I would not have known otherwise. Like, if you just told me that, oh, they haven't, you know, they don't play in April. I'd be like, oh, they don't? Like, you could totally fib. You could totally tell me the opposite of the truth, and I'd believe you. Because, again, haven't had an actual golf conversation regarding LIV the entire time it's existed. The only conversation surrounding LIV, how much are they making? And who's not on the PGA Tour anymore? And does this league adequately prepare players for majors? Like, that's every conversation about the league has been critical of it, just fundamentally. So, LIV Golf, good riddance, not going to be missed. We covered the big NBA games that wrapped up tonight, where two series are going to seven games, and then the Lakers finish their series against Houston. We didn't hit on the hockey. Tampa Bay won, Montreal no score, overtime winner for the Lightning. This is in Bell Center in Montreal that Tampa wins this game to force a game seven. If this series didn't go to game seven, that would be a great crime. Because there's no series in recent memory I can remember that deserves a game seven more than this one. All six of the games we've had so far decided by one goal. Four of the six decided in overtime. This is one of those series where it feels like seven might not be enough to give an accurate measurement of who the better team is. The series has been so close. Buffalo went into a raucous garden in Boston to win their first playoff series in close to 20 years. 2007 was the last time the Sabres won a playoff series. They haven't been to the playoffs in the last 14 years. They won 4-1 against the Bruins to win that series 4-2. Congratulations to the Bruins, or to the Sabres, pardon me. Shout out to Buffalo. And then just in the last hour, Vegas wins the series against Utah. They won the double overtime game at home. Then they went into Utah and their first ever playoff series beat the Mammoth 5-1 tonight, a 4-2 series win as well. So there still is one more series to finish up in the first round of the Stanley Cup playoffs. That is Tampa Bay and Montreal. That game seven is going to be on Sunday, I would presume. But the second round of the playoffs actually begins Saturday night with my Carolina Hurricanes facing the Philadelphia Flyers. Don't know if I love that, starting a second round series before the first round ends, but that is

0: what you got, 8 o'clock ABC on Saturday night. Am I going to bet on it? Maybe. Graham's Gambling, we've got picks to hand out, including for Game 7 between the Celtics and the Sixers. Those bets shared in Graham's Gambling next on Westwood One Sports Night.
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6: From the National Newsroom of the Canadian Press, I'm Lisa Laporte. Prime Minister Mark Carney isn't using the term leverage to describe Canada's objectives in the pending trade talks with the U.S. In an interview with the Canadian Press, Carney describes how energy and critical minerals might factor into potential negotiations as the Continental Trade Pact between Canada, the U.S., and Mexico undergoes a review. This after U.S. Trade Representative Jamieson Greer told an audience in Washington recently that Canada shouldn't try to use its energy and mineral resources as, quote, leverage in forthcoming discussions. Two Canadians on a Gaza Strip flotilla who were detained by Israel in the Mediterranean Sea have been released.
7: The news was confirmed from a spokesperson for a group trying to break the Israeli Navy blockade of Gaza to deliver aid. Safa Shebi says she's been told by Global Sabud, Canada's organizer on the ground in Greece, that both Canadians were in hospital for medical checkups. Ontario nurse Marie Tota and Quebec City student Umer Tiar were among the activists whose boats were intercepted this week by the Israeli Navy in international waters. From the Canadian Press, I'm Don Mitchell.
6: The mother of two children who Calgary police say were found dead in an SUV on Thursday has sought comfort at an Eritrean church in the city where she and her ex-husband were parishioners. Immigrant Outreach Society's executive director, Adanich Sahili, calls it a nightmare for the community and for the mother.
8: She doesn't have any family member in Canada. She raised them alone and having this, you know, nightmare. I don't know how she's going to bear it.
6: Police have laid first-degree murder charges against the children's father. U.S. President Donald Trump is slapping the European Union with a 25% tariff on cars and trucks next week. He claims the bloc isn't fully complying with an agreed-upon trade deal negotiated last year. The head of the European Parliament Trade Committee calls the levy unacceptable and accuses the Trump administration of breaking its commitments. And the use of artificial intelligence is under scrutiny in Hollywood.
9: The organization behind the Oscars is for the first time addressing the use of artificial intelligence in performances and scripts for the 2027 Academy Awards. The new rules are not banning AI, but the emphasis is on human authorship. The Academy also stresses humans must be at the center of the creative process. Screenplays must be human authored to be eligible. The Academy is reserving the right to ask for more information from a filmmaking team about the nature of the use of AI. I'm Ed Donahue.
6: This is the Canadian Press. In sports, the Tampa Bay Lightning beat the Montreal Canadiens 1-0 in overtime tonight to force a Game 7 in their Stanley Cup playoff series. Elsewhere, Buffalo is moving on to the second round after beating Boston 4-1. It's the first time the Sabres have reached the second round in the NHL playoffs since 2007.
10: The Toronto Raptors-Cleveland Cavaliers NBA playoff series is going the distance. Toronto forced a decisive seventh game with a 112-110 victory. RJ Barrett hit the winning basket for the Raptors. The top-seeded Detroit Pistons, meantime, also stayed alive with a 93-79 win over Orlando. Kazuma Okamoto homered twice. Yohendrik Pinango had three hits in just his fifth career game as the Toronto Blue Jays beat the Minnesota Twins 7-3 in Major League Baseball action. And Canada's Nick Taylor is five shots off the lead at the PGA Tour's Cadillac Championship in Miami. From the Canadian Press, I'm Lisa Laporte.
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0: Graham.
1: I'm going to be honest. This show has been therapeutic. Not in the greatest of moods at the start of the evening. I don't know if you know this about me, but I hate the New York Yankees. I hate them so much. I hate their Mickey Mouse ballpark that they play in, that you think a ball's a pop fly and it ends up in the second deck. I hate the pinstripes. I hate that all their seats are empty right behind home plate because nobody wants to shell out that type of money in a regular season, some random regular season game against the Orioles to go watch them play. I hate almost everything about them. And they're playing the Orioles for the first time this season tonight. It didn't go well. But then there was great NBA action. I appreciated that. Free for All Friday's a lift. The chat, surprisingly. Westwood One Sports Night on YouTube, that's been a lift. Everybody, it's been a Drake Toll. That was a lot of fun, him joining us from Las Vegas. Post-Banana Ball action. So it's been a therapeutic show. D-Day, we got to help each other get through things. Like, this is the end of your work week. You got 1 hour left. It's all you got. Right before the microphones told me, you told me that you were fighting for your life. How do we get to the finish line here, D-Day? How do we do it?
2: We go for our dreams.
1: That's what we do.
2: The games have
1: boom shakalaka. And we hand out winners. Because it's time for tonight's Graham's Gambling.
3: See me count money all day, you know.
0: It's time for Graham's Gambling. Let's make some money.
1: You want to know another reason

0: were up 24 in the second half and lost by 14. That's a tough one. Yankees team total under 4.5 runs. Didn't get there either. But you know what did? Lakers money line, Lakers plus 3.5. So it turned out being an okay evening. It's not all for lost. It's not all bad. But the magic one, do I regret making that pick? I do not. I do it again. So does that mean I'm going to take the magic plus 9.5 in Detroit? Absolutely not. Not touching that with a 39.5-foot pole, at least not yet. Haven't talked myself into it. Haven't mentally gotten past what just transpired in Orlando tonight. I almost said Magic City. Do they call it Magic City, Orlando?
1: No, Magic City is a strip club in Atlanta.
0: I know that's the case, but they don't call... I thought they called Orlando Magic City because of... I mean, that's why I think they're called the Magic. Because of Disney, they call it Magic City. Isn't that the case? Am I making this up? I thought that's why they called them the Magic.
1: It is true that people call it Magic City, but there's a much more famous Magic City in the form of a strip club in Atlanta.
0: Yeah. How do we do Westwood One Sports Night for Magic City? I'll let you decide whether or not I'm talking
1: so
0: about the
1: much
0: strip club
1: money for you
0: or
1: to go into Magic
0: Orlando.
1: City. I don't even want to see you do a radio show. I would burst into flames if I walked in there. I can't only imagine what you would. Like, Linnell would have the time of his life. Oliver might secretly have a little bit of fun in there, but I think you and I would burst into flames.
0: I don't know if I should tell this story on air, because we got picks to hand out.
1: You should. It's 2 a.m.
0: Okay. I'll tell the story. I have been to 2 exotic destinations in my life. Just 2. One was in Mexico with my brother. It's his birthday. I think he was turning 25 that night. We're going out. This is a long time ago. We're going out in Mexico. And I remember, this is, again, my first time ever in a strip club of any kind. I'm in a Mexican strip club. And it's not jam-packed on this particular night. We're on vacation. It's the middle of the week. And my brother disappears with somebody, one of the fine ladies of this establishment. And he's gone for a while, and I'm just sitting there in support of my brother. Like, I'm not doing anything at all. Like, I'm just sitting there, like, just trying to be a good teammate for my brother. And one of the key challenges of being in a Mexican strip club is when you don't really speak much Spanish, it's difficult to understand some of the ladies. She spoke 2 words of English, D-Day. You want to guess what those 2 words were?
1: I imagine one of the words was dance.
0: The words were credit card. And I said, no. No, I think we're all good here. And yeah, he was gone for a long enough time that I had some concerns. But then he finally emerged and we left. So that's the first time. The second time, it was my bachelor party. My bachelor party, D-Day, I sincerely did not even think of anything like this happening, like in the movies or anything of that sort. Because you've known me well enough now to know, like, that doesn't really seem like my vibe. I don't know if I fit well in that environment. My goal was just to go to a baseball stadium that I'd never been to with some of my friends who are guys. And I'm hanging out with the great Bob Ryan, who's a friend. And I asked him one of the stupidest questions you could ever ask. I asked him, hey, I'm thinking about doing my bachelor party, going to Wrigley or going to Fenway Park. Which of those 2 do you think I should do that I haven't been to? Asking Bob Ryan, the legendary Boston Globe writer, hey, Which of these two places do you think you should go? Fenway or Wrigley? One of the stupidest questions you could ask. Of course, he says Fenway. And he says, hey, if you go to Fenway, just let me know. I'll take care of you. All right. So I go to Fenway or I go to Boston. And surely enough, Bob lets us sit in his seats, 10 rows right behind home plate. And the Orioles, they beat the Red Sox that day. It was right after Adley Rutschman debuted about 4 or 5 years ago. And later that night, we went to one of the fine establishments, and I had no idea what to do. I felt like Ricky Bobby in Talladega Nights. Like, I didn't know what to do with my hands. I kind of just sat there. I'm like, do I say anything? Do I try talking to this person? Do I just sit here? Is this supposed to be fun? How much money's being spent? And then I just got in my head and said, I'm not having fun. Can we leave? And we left. And that was my experience in the Boston strip club that we were at.
1: Well, did you eat? The food, that is.
0: None. Didn't eat any food. Did this segment make you more or less excited about the idea of Westwood One Sports Night broadcasting live from Magic City?
1: More.
0: 310-840-4910. How do we feel about what would be more fun, this show broadcasting live from that Magic City or broadcasting from Disney World in that Magic City? 310-840-4910. I didn't even get a chance to hand out my bets. Let me do that. Celtics money line, Peyton Pritchard over 1.5 threes. That's -116 odds, so a little bit of juice, but we'll take that. Celtics money line, Peyton Pritchard over 1.5 threes. Those things obviously go together. Peyton Pritchard's only hit up 1 3 in each of the last two games. I think at home he's going to exceed that number, and the Celtics are going to play well. Also, just give me a thumbs up or a thumbs down if you're with me on this, Oliver. Today's Rhett Lauder Day. He's throwing for the Reds against Pittsburgh. I love watching NL Central Baseball. All the teams are good. And I love this Reds team. And I love Rhett Lauder. Shout out to the Demon Deacons. Shout out to Wade. He's actually pitching pretty well. So if you're going to give me plus money with the Reds, who've been great this year, +113, I'm going to take the Reds against the Pirates. Thumbs up, thumbs down. All right. Thumbs up on it. So there you go. Celtics money line, Peyton Pritchard over 1.5 threes. Reds money line against the Pirates. Those are the picks we're going with. Let's go to Jim, who's in New Hampshire. 310-840-4910. Doubt that he's joining us from that Boston strip club that I was at that I soon left because I didn't know what to do with my hands. Jim, your thoughts on the Celtics?
2: Where were you, in Chinatown at the Naked Eye or something?
0: Yeah, something like that. And then we sang karaoke in Chinatown. Forget the name of the place. But I'm like, what am I going to sing? And I saw a lot of Utes in there. So I chose a Disney
2: song. You're
0: probably
2: saying the Naked Eye or the Glass Slipper.
0: One of them, I don't know. And I sang a karaoke, I'll Make a Man Out of You from the Mulan movie in the 90s.
2: I did that.
0: Awesome. Had a great time.
2: Hey,
0: Jim,
2: I like to.
0: How do we feel about the Celtics? It's game day. It's game day. The Celtics are playing a game 7 at home tonight. Is it going to go better in that building than game 6 for the Bruins went?
2: I'm going to the game tonight.
0: Oh, boy. Where are we sitting? Yeah. How are we? What's the pregame meal? Do you have rituals?
2: We will probably maybe get down early, eat in the north end somewhere. Friend of mine gets tickets. He played ball with Larry Johnson and everything. So
0: that's cool.
2: We get good seats. what do you
0: How
2: think
0: do you
2: about the game?
0: I think Celtics are going to win. They haven't been the last two games. I'm a man of who believes in the law of averages, and the Celtics, they have lived and died by the three, and often lived more than dying. Shooting under 30% from three the last two games is just not sustainable. And you're at home. Those are your rims. They're not shooting under 30% from three. I think that they're going to hit outside shots. And if they hit outside shots, they're going to beat Philly.
2: I agree with you. I think that Hauser and Pritchard are going to light it up.
0: All right. So you're feeling good tonight.
2: It's a long ball. Let's hope.
0: Let's go.
2: All right.
0: Have a good
2: night,
0: man. Okay, Jim?
2: See you in Chinatown sometime.
0: Yeah, that's the plan. Hang out in Chinatown. Me and Bob Ryan. It's what we're going to do. Texted him earlier today. Should probably get him on the show sometime. He's a lot smarter than I am. Let's go to Joseph. He's in California. Celtics, money line, Peyton Pritchard over 1.5 threes. Are you with me, Joseph?
3: Definitely the over 1.5 Pritchard, game sealer. Yeah. But I'm going to go, I'll go Maxey. I'll go Maxey 38 plus. And I see him winning in the game. Clippers taking it straight up on their court.
0: No, I don't see it.
3: Yeah.
0: What happens if Boston's hitting threes? They're not going to go three straight
3: what
0: games
3: happened,
0: shooting
3: But what happened last game when it should have just been prove yourself in somebody else's court? You don't wait till you come home.
0: I know, but
3: you don't.
0: That's
3: you don't wait till you come home. You handle business on the road.
0: You generally hit outside shots better on your home court than you do on the road. That's my question.
3: Yeah.
0: Can Philly win a game?
3: I'll give you this. 76ers. The Sixers should have lost last game, but they didn't, and that's what worries me.
0: Yeah, well, Boston, they missed shots. Do you believe in the law of averages? Or do you think that they're just going to continually shoot under 30% from three? That's it for me, where if Boston is playing its game, which is not shooting under 30% from three, they win the basketball game, especially at home. So I don't think three straight games you get under 30% for three. I don't think you get three straight games of Peyton Pritchard hitting 1-3 apiece. I think he hits. That's why I bet.
3: I'll go with the underdog. But if they don't show on their home court, that's choke job. That's choke job. You got two number
0: I
3: one.
0: I agree with you.
3: You got
0: I agree
3: two
0: with
3: Superman.
0: You. Take care of business. You so. Got to. You can't blow a 3-1 lead. There are only 13 teams ever that's blown a 3-1 lead, and that's not happening in round one. Round one, blowing a 3-1 lead when you're the favorites and you're at home in game seven? No. Yeah, you're right. That's a choke job, for sure.
3: Yeah, but look at the playoffs. You know, it's playing out like that, so.
0: All right, we'll see.
3: We've already seen a couple choke jobs, you know.
0: Appreciate the call. It's good to hear from you. Good luck out of California, Joseph. With that, taking the underdog, I'm going to take the Celtics and have the Peyton Pritchard over on threes. Think the value's actually pretty decent on that. But between the Pistons and the Magic and the Cavaliers and the Raptors elsewhere in the Eastern Conference, that's the top side of the bracket. One of those teams going to be playing in the Eastern Conference Finals. Who is it going to be? 310-840-4910. And we just got a lot more clarity on the future of the Super Bowl and the future of the NFL draft. All of that next on Westwood One Sports Night.
4: The draft is behind us, and uncertainty is straight ahead. The 49ers face criticism. The Cardinals' direction is questioned. Are the low draft grades cause for concern? With OTAs approaching, we'll find out soon. Westwood One Sports.
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15: Now this update from the Canadian Press. Prime Minister Mark Carney tells the Canadian Press how energy and critical minerals might factor into potential negotiations as the Continental Trade Pact between Canada, the U.S., and Mexico undergoes a review. U.S. Trade Representative Jamieson Greer recently told an audience in Washington that Canada shouldn't try to use its energy and mineral resources as, quote, leverage in forthcoming discussions. U.S. President Donald Trump is slapping the European Union with a 25% tariff on cars and trucks next week, claiming the bloc isn't fully complying with an agreed-upon trade deal negotiated last year. The head of the European Parliament Trade Committee calls the levy unacceptable and accuses the Trump administration of breaking its commitments. And a Calgary man accused of killing his two children appeared in court on Friday. He's said to be back before a judge Monday for a bail hearing. From the Canadian Press, I'm Lisa Laporte.
16: 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This is Westwood One Sports Night. Here's Josh Graham.
0: Between the Pistons, the Magic, the Cavs, the Raptors. One of those teams going to be playing in the Eastern Conference Finals. Who's it going to be? 310-840-4910. D-Day, we just did Graham's Gambling, but if we were doing it right, we would have shared the odds for future NBA games based on what happened in tonight's action. Would you like to share, courtesy of our friends at DraftKings, what the current odds are for these Game 7s on Sunday?
1: Yeah, so we got the Game 7 tomorrow. The Boston's a 7.5-point favorite. We get Game 7 on Sunday, where Detroit is a 9.5-point favorite. That's early tip, 3:30 or 3:40. And we get Toronto and Cleveland late tip, 7:40, where Cleveland is 7.5-point favorite. So all the home teams, it's not surprising, all the home teams now, favored.
0: Now that, you might think, whoa, that's a huge spread for a playoff basketball game, for a Game 7. If we're turning the page then to round two, the Lakers just won. They just finished off the Rockets. We also know Minnesota is going to face the San Antonio Spurs. Monday, Game 1, T-Wolves Spurs. Game 2, or Game 1 of the Lakers OKC series, is going to be Tuesday night. D-Day, do we have odds already for those game ones?
1: If you thought those odds were small, get ready to get large. The Spurs are 13.5-point favorites against Minnesota. That is obviously without Anthony Edwards. We don't know if Iodesumo is going to play. There's been no update on that. I'm sure once we get an update, those odds will change one direction or another. And then on Tuesday, OKC is 15.5-point favorites.
0: 15.5?
1: 15.
0: Think about this for a second, D-Day. What does Vegas actually think the margin of that game is? To set the line at 15.5, knowing the type of brand the Lakers are and the type of fan base the Lakers have, you know instinctively fans are excited about the game. They're betting the money line. They're betting the 15.5 right now. Like, how much do you think that buffer is? It's like, all right, we got to protect ourselves a little bit based on what we think this actually is, given what the brand is. So are they telling you that they think that this is a 20-burger game? Like, in reality, they think this is going to be an 18, 20-point win? Like, that's what the actual number is? Or do you think 15.5 is accurate?
1: I think at this point, the 15.5 is accurate. I think we largely overestimate the amount that Vegas cares about the public. They care about the sharps. And the sharps are throwing heavy weight.
0: Oklahoma City, L.A., it's a 15.5-point spread, yet we know between now and the time that this game tips on Tuesday night, game one, it's going to be the most talked about second round series, and you're going to have so many people going out on the limb to pick the Lakers because it's LeBron and, oh, Luka might be back and Austin Reeves, and it hasn't even been 10 days since Jalen Williams went down, and it's a week-to-week situation whether or not he's going to be back. You know, just Ghost wrote the takes. They're right there. They're available for you. If you want to believe that, I'm going to trust the folks in Vegas. I'm going to trust the fact that OKC hasn't lost a game yet. Remember my hot take at the start of the playoffs saying that Oklahoma City was going to get to the NBA Finals in 15 games or fewer? I think that's what we're going to see. I think Oklahoma City handles its business. See, I think... Oh, you want a really hot take right now, D-Day? You ready for this early? See, you said that you're fighting for your life. I need to try to wake you up with something. You ready?
1: I'm ready.
0: The Oklahoma City Lakers series will be over by the next time I host Westwood One Sports Night. I'm off next week, which means I'll be back with Linnell the following Wednesday night, 8 days after the series starts. I think the series will be over. As long as that's possible, as long as they don't do the 3 days in between every single game.
1: I was going to say, I don't know if that is possible. I need to check that.
0: No, I think it would have to be a sweep. Like, if it's Tuesday, Thursday, then Sunday, Tuesday, yep. Or even if you give an extra day, Sunday, Wednesday, I'm essentially saying that it has to be a sweep. There you go. Oklahoma City in a sweep of the Lakers. By the next time I'm on air on Westwood One Sports Night, that series is going to be a wrap. Let's get to actually some big NFL news. We're getting more and more clarity on future sites for the Super Bowl and for the NFL draft. For the rest of this decade, it seems pretty settled for the biggest game in the world, biggest game in American sports. We know it's going to be Los Angeles next Valentine's Day. We know for 2028, it's going to be in Atlanta. D-Day, Super Bowl week, Westwood One Sports Night, Magic City, broadcasting our show from there. This is us pitching it to management. Hey, management, because they're going to be wondering, it's kind of late, the show's on. Like, what's a place that's open late that we could potentially do the show from in Atlanta? Well, we know a place. Magic City. Do the show from Magic City the entire week in Atlanta.
1: Some thighs.
0: Lemon pepper wings.
1: Josh Graham.
0: Mm-hmm. About it. So 2028, it's going to be in Atlanta. Those are locked in. Those are confirmed. It's been widely reported that Vegas is the foregone conclusion for 2029. That'd be the second Super Bowl they host. The first one is a pretty good game. It went to overtime, and Kansas City scored a touchdown. Mecole Hardman beating San Francisco in Las Vegas. Dan Patrick reported last month that Nashville is going to get the 2030 Super Bowl, that an agreement is in place. The Titans have their new stadium that's set to open up ahead of the 2027 NFL season. So that's the rest of this decade for the Super Bowl. Beyond that, there is an unlikely city that is making a strong push into hosting a Super Bowl, and that would be Cleveland. Yes, Cleveland. Fun times in Cleveland today. It's Cleveland. The Browns, they posted video of the renderings of brand new Huntington Bank Field, set to open the 2029 season. It's a dome stadium. This is why Buffalo, opening their new stadium, they're not going to be hosted to Super Bowl. Don't think they have the infrastructure in the city to do so, but also outdoor open air stadium in Buffalo in February. That's not happening. But dome stadium in Cleveland, and the city apparently getting closer to meeting the hotel requirements required to host a Super Bowl. This is something they really want. We've seen one-off Super Bowls in cities that get the new stadium. It's going to be interesting to see what happens. Now, it's not coincidental that stadiums are kind of open for a few years before you host a Super Bowl there, just because sometimes construction could go long and things can get delayed. So the question is 2031 too soon, D-Day, to have the conversation about Washington's potential new stadium? Because they're talking about that opening up in 2030. Is that too quick of a turnaround to have a Super Bowl there in 2031? Are they in contention for that Super Bowl?
1: Boy, we've been talking about that for years here.
0: I know, I'm just saying, if the stadium opens, like they're saying they plan it to, 2030, like Tennessee is, if Dan Patrick's reporting is true, they're going to open the stadium in 2027 but not have the Super Bowl there until 2030. Think about how long the Raiders stadium was open, the Roomba Allegiant Stadium, before they got the Super Bowl there. Like, if the stadium opens in 2030 with Washington, are they a real player for 2031? I sincerely don't know the answer to that.
1: I'd say Cleveland, 2032.
0: Right. But then, looking into the next decade, when's the last time they had a Super Bowl at Tampa? When's the last time they had a Super Bowl in Miami Gardens? These are usually normal stops that they have.
1: Screw them. We moved on.
0: From Miami and Tampa? We moved on from them?
1: What's so special about
0: Cleveland?
1: Tampa? Yeah. Sorry, you want to go to Tampa than Nashville?
0: Okay. Well, no, I'm not. No, that's locked in stone. 2030, they're going to go to Nashville. I'm looking at 2031. What is the discourse going to be like for a Cleveland Super Bowl? We're going to Cleveland, guys. There was an episode of The Bachelor. I'm a big fan of The Bachelor.
1: Wait, are they domed? They're not domed.
0: What do you mean?
1: The stadium.
0: Yes, it is. Huntington Bank Field, the new Brown Stadium. Yeah.
1: Oh, the new one will be domed.
0: Oh, yeah, that's what I'm talking about. It's going to be open by 2029, and Cleveland's looking at trying to host the Super Bowl. They're getting close to hotel requirements. They're pushing for this. They really want this.
1: Why would you dome the stadium in Cleveland? That's like literally the one thing that you have going your way is that you know the elements and nobody else does.
0: The host Super Bowl, host Final Four. That's the answer. They don't care about the football advantage or disadvantage it gives you. Buffalo does. And that's why the Buffalo Stadium's really cool. And this stadium's just going to be another stadium. And you might host a Super Bowl one week. One time, one year. But because they'll never come back. Do you hear people talking about let's go back to Minneapolis? They got their Super Bowl after they won. You know, they got the Super Bowl there when they built the stadium. Say it again.
1: That's a great big event town, Minneapolis.
0: Yeah, I just don't know if you're going to get the Super Bowl there again. Cold weather cities generally don't get it multiple times. So it'll be interesting to see what happens there. And then are we going to see an international Super Bowl sometime in our next 10 years? I don't know. Getting to the NFL draft sites, next year is going to be in the nation's capital. D-Day, Linnell, counting down the days. Trying to think of some fun venues we could potentially do our show at night in the nation's capital. Do some scouting. Figure out some location scouting. That's going to be a fun week in the district. The Sporting Business Journal. Sporting Business Journal. It's late. The Sports Business Journal reported that Minnesota, yeah, big event city. They are the front runner to host the 2028 NFL draft. Cincinnati is the early favorite for 2029. Other cities apparently bidding for this: Indianapolis, Charlotte, Seattle, Jacksonville, Baltimore, Buffalo, Houston. Do you know what most of those cities have in common? They know they're not hosting Super Bowls because their stadium's outdoors. They're not domed. So Charlotte, Seattle, Jacksonville. Actually, isn't Jacksonville opening up a new stadium as well? That's expected to be open by 2029?
1: There are too many new stadiums.
0: I think they are. I don't know if it's domed or not, though. Baltimore's obviously isn't. Buffalo isn't. Houston isn't. So the draft would be fun in Buffalo. That'd be a good place to go. New stadium.
1: Would you jump
0: through
1: a table?
0: Yeah. I absolutely would. And I'd eat some of those ketchup chips, too. With Pinto Ron or whatever the guy's name is.
1: Yeah,
0: hope he's still with us.
1: You don't need that. Table's fine. Ketchup chips. It's too Canadian.
0: Well, I mean, you know what's pretty Canadian? Buffalo. It's right there.
1: No, it's not.
0: It's pretty close. Is the Jacksonville Stadium domed or not? See, Charlotte, I know, really wants
1: it. It's going to be the Stadium of the Future is what it's called. $1.4 billion. So, yes, it'll have a dome.
0: They better have a pool in there still. They better still have the pool. It's a nice feature at the Jaguar Stadium. Still have that. D-Day.
1: Well,
0: we need to put
1: air,
0: a bow
1: actually.
0: On things. Say it again?
1: It's open air, the Jacksonville, but it has a canopy to make things cooler, 10 to 15 degrees cooler. Anyway, one of my worst fears came true it will come true. Not for me, thankfully, but it's still happening, and it terrifies me. I'll tell you about it next.
16: 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Does the star receiver continue catching passes from Dak in Dallas? Or will Pickens get traded before training camp? Westwood One Sports.
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0: D-Day, before you put this show to bed, would you like to share what James Dolan's strategy should be in helping the Knicks advance past round two and potentially get back to the NBA Finals for the first time this century?
1: Yeah, he just got to start paying bad women to talk about OG Anunoby. It's worked multiple years in a row. Anne Hathaway was on some late-night television show. I don't watch those things, but it was one of the Jimmys. I would assume Fallon because he's in New York, and she's apparently a big Knicks fan, which is sick. Good for Anne Hathaway. She's also beautiful. But she got on Jimmy Fallon talking about how she wanted to wear an OG Anunoby jersey, and then in the following game, OG Anunoby played the game of his life. And that's happened for multiple years in a row now. So if James Dolan had any sort of sense, which is asking a lot because he's an idiot, but if he had any sort of sense, he would put the escort budget on hold during the postseason. Go to parties solo. He's a billionaire. We know they do that. Go to parties solo and just pay a bunch of attractive women to talk about OG Anunoby the day before an important game.
0: Do they need to be famous, though? See, that's the key. You said talk about. So, all right, D-Day, you got James Dolan's ear. First you had my curiosity. Now you have my attention. Who's on the roster? Who's on the roster that you're calling? Just Anne Hathaway every game?
1: It could be. I mean, let's really hook OG Anunoby up. Kylie Jenner. I know she's with Timothy Chalamet, but let's be honest. I think Chalamet will take a bullet. You know what I mean? He'll be cool with it. He's a big Knicks fan. He's sitting courtside.
0: It's true.
1: Maybe OJ Anunoby's interested in Tina Fey. She was sitting courtside.
0: Cardi B? She's from the Bronx.
1: She is recently single. Now, do you want to get messed up in that? Probably not at the moment. You know, the streets are kind of hot. But just any famous person, honestly.
0: ScarJo. ScarJo lives in New York with Colin Jost, the guy from SNL.
1: The guy from SNL. Yes, I know who Colin Jost is. Thank you.
0: I hadn't seen Old School, but I know Colin Jost. I thought spelling some things out, just trying to be helpful.
1: Buddy, I'm a what? Colin Jost, classic. Weekend Update, one of my favorites. Are you kidding? I can't tell if you're doing a bit or not.
0: I'm saying that, like, Old School's one of the best comedies this century. Like, it's fair.
1: I told you
0: to,
1: I don't watch movies. I watch television.
0: Oh, okay. I didn't know you were an SNL guy.
1: Yeah, see, I like Michael Che more, but I like Colin Jost. She lives in the Hamptons, though. I don't think she's a sports person. Like, at least Anne Hathaway's a fan. Well, you got to be courtside, though. Remember, like, you got to pluck people that go to games.
0: ScarJo would be courtside. Her and Colin Jost together.
1: Goes to games.
0: Well, actually, we don't want Colin there. That kind of defeats the point. It seems like. I like this idea, though. I think you might be onto something. Trying to motivate. Anne Hathaway, yes. A lot of fabulous Anne Hathaway performances. Fans of all types of movies Anne Hathaway's been in.
1: Yeah,
0: I might even go see... That's the first movie that comes to mind?
1: Yeah. I have a Batman tattoo. You think I'm watching Anne Hathaway's other movies? I'm watching the Batman movies.
0: Devil Wears Prada 2 is coming out. It's a big deal. If you want a good time, you could check out Havoc. Go check that one out for reasons.
1: I will not.
0: You're going to be missing out. What do we have? Let's do this. It's time for Put It to Bed.
1: One of my worst fears came true, or is in the process of coming true. Thankfully, I'm not going to live it, which is nice. Spirit Airlines is closing up shop. That's not my worst fear, because I don't fly Spirit. I have flown an Icelandic equivalent to Spirit. But I bring this up because the Icelandic equivalent that I flew did the same thing, which is where they just randomly close up shop. And here's the problem. If you ain't got another ticket, you are stranded at your location.
0: That's it. Terrifying.
1: And that's what happened to WOW Airlines. Tagline is WOW. We'll make you say WOW. And boy, there were some people that were saying WOW. I think it was like 2021 when they closed up shop and they just left people stranded in Iceland. Spirit's about to do the same thing. Could you imagine if you were living paycheck to paycheck and you had this great trip planned, but it was planned 2 weeks from now and you were flying Spirit? And now Spirit doesn't exist in 2 weeks' time. And you now got to figure out a way to get to that place And you know what all these other airlines are about to do? They're about to jack their prices up even more. Spirit went down. That's a competitor. United costs up. American Airlines up. Southwest, they might pay, make you pay to check a bag. The consumer is getting rocked.
0: I am flying an airline that I have never flown before.
1: What's that?
0: Because it has a direct flight. Let me look up what it's called again.
1: Is it Frontier?
0: Not a great sign. No. But I did see that some people
1: have.
0: Where
1: are you flying?
0: I'm flying from Greensboro, North Carolina to Orlando. And this is, my brother lives in Orlando, going to a wedding there in early June. And it's Breeze Airways. And they have a direct flight. They're the one, they had a direct flight from Orlando to Greensboro.
1: Oh, no.
0: What's wrong?
1: That sounds like Breeze? A Spirit Airlines equivalent. The Florida version of Spirit.
0: I thought that, but it actually looks nice. I've flown Spirit before. You don't get to where you want to go on time. I've done Frontier once in my life, never again. But I just saw this. I'm like, I'm not in a rush to get back that day. It's a direct flight. It's the one that has a direct flight into Greensboro. So I'm like, you know what? I'm going to try it. See what happens. Hopefully Breeze Airways is still around. Orlando's a pretty big hub, so even if Breeze Airways goes down between now and then, probably not the best way to word that. Breeze Airlines goes down. Sorry.

0: 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Steve Paikin here. 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I'm not sure I've ever experienced anything like it in my 40-plus years of journalism. 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
1: Plane and you look at the map and that's it for the entirety of the flight. No headphones, no movies, no phone, no nothing. You just sit there. I didn't want to do that because I was 20 years old in college, so I paid, not American currency because it was an Icelandic airline, but I paid Icelandic currency to rent an iPad for a 6-hour flight. And the iPad had four things on it. It had the game Unblock Me. It had Guardians of the Galaxy, which is a great movie. I'd already seen it, watched it again. It had one Adele album and one Coldplay album.
2: What Coldplay album was it?
1: It was Blue.
2: Viva La Vida?
1: No.
2: Or Rush of Blood to the Head?
1: Whatever the cover was, Blue. Dark Blue? I don't know. It was in 2016, so whatever was popular.
2: Oh, I know that album. Yeah. It has a heart on it. That's not a good album. That wasn't even a good album.
1: I would argue that most Coldplay albums don't tickle my fancy like that. I like their songs, but I listened to the full album, front to back, twice. And I listened to the full Adele album, front to back, twice, while I played Unblock Me. I actually had a very good Unblock Me run for 4 hours.
2: That's outstanding. I just realized there's a story we haven't talked about this entire show that happened in the aftermath of the Cavaliers game tonight. Apparently, people follow the parents of players, and Evan Mobley's mom retweeted the following post, quoting Channing Frye. I don't know how Donovan Mitchell plays basketball, or I don't think how Donovan Mitchell plays basketball is a recipe for success. Him taking a backseat of this series is absolutely necessary. When has he shown you he can win past the second round? Quoting Channing Frye. And Evan Mobley's mom retweeting that.
1: It's true, by the way.
2: It is true. And by the way, that's a disrespectful question. When has he shown you could? You know he hasn't been past the second round. I get the point you're trying to make here. When has he? He hasn't. Trick question. Come on, Channing Frye, what are we doing here? I do like that he has the Arizona Wildcats pullover in the picture here, though. The one that just says cats and script across the shoulder. Sick. Things are great. We covered a lot of ground, I say, today. I feel better. D-Day, you said you were going to... It was going to be the fight of your life to get through this hour. You're fighting for your life. Congratulations.
1: Thank you. Mobley's mom is a teacher. I think it's hilarious that a teacher is rage-tweeting about an NBA game.
2: Like, do you think Evan Mobley knows what his mom's tweeted already?
1: I would hope so.
2: What do you think that conversation's like? Mom!
1: Probably just like that.
2: Mom! Stop retweeting negative things about my teammates, Mom! Mom! Stop it! Need to shout out Oliver. Free-for-all Friday, that's a chore. All the calls that you take, it's a great time. But Oliver, getting through, this was like his flu game this week, like getting through things, fighting through. I appreciate Oliver. I appreciate you, D-Day. I appreciate Drake Toll as well, joining us live after Banana Ball in Vegas. Catch Linnell Willingham 8 to 11 a.m. Eastern time later this morning. I hope he's not up listening to us right now. Catch me 4 to 7 p.m. Saturday and Sunday, leading up to the start of the Kentucky Derby. I might just have a mint julep on air. Just might do it. Don't tempt me. 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
4: From the National Newsroom of the Canadian Press, I'm Lisa Laporte. Prime Minister Mark Carney is rejecting the idea that Canada might use energy or critical minerals as leverage in upcoming trade talks with U.S. President Donald Trump's administration. Carney made the remarks in an exclusive interview with the Canadian Press, the first since he declared he would enter federal politics more than a year ago.
5: We think there's a lot more we can do together, but it's not, I, as you can sense, I reject that characterization of its leverage. It's looking at, is it in our mutual interest to trade more? Where is it? And if it's not there, we have other options.
4: Carney says the CUSMA agreement negotiated under former Prime Minister Justin Trudeau stands the test of time, and he believes much of it will be retained through the renewal process. Murder charges have been laid against the father of two children found dead in the back of an SUV Thursday in a Calgary neighborhood. Police say the father phoned them with the parked vehicle and announced he had killed his five-year-old son and three-year-old daughter. A police representative says he can't explain a possible motive for the killings, adding the arrest appears to be the final and sad chapter in a saga between two estranged parents. Two Canadians detained by Israel in the Mediterranean Sea have now been released. A spokesperson for a group trying to break the Israeli Navy blockade of the Gaza Strip to deliver aid offered the update. Safa Chebi of Greece for Global Sumud Canada says both Canadians were in the hospital for medical checkups. Purdue Pharma, the maker of OxyContin, dissolved on Friday. Here's ABC's Peter Harlembeau.
6: 3 decades after Purdue Pharma got FDA approval for OxyContin, the pharmaceutical company ceased operations on Friday as part of a $7.4 billion settlement. A nonprofit entity will take the place of Purdue Pharma under new leadership with a mandate of treating opioid addiction. No employees of Purdue Pharma or its owners, the Sackler family, who deny responsibility, have ever been prosecuted for their alleged role fueling the opioid crisis. More than 900,000 Americans have died since 1999 from opioid overdoses. Peter Haralambous, ABC News.
4: And it wasn't a human interaction that delayed a Southwest flight from Oakland to San Diego this week. It was a robot. Southwest says Bebop had lithium-ion batteries that were too large for travel and therefore were confiscated. The flight was delayed by about an hour as a result.
7: Bebop travels the country for work, but this time the robot's case was too heavy to check under Southwest rules. So his team at Dallas-based Elite Event Robotics bought Bebop a seat.
4: That was Dustin Dorsey with ABC News TV affiliate KGO. This is the Canadian Press. In sports, NHL first-round playoff action Friday saw the Tampa Bay Lightning tie up their series against the Montreal Canadiens with a 1-0 overtime win. Elsewhere, Buffalo beat Boston 4-1 to take that series 4-2, and Vegas defeated Utah 5-1 to win that series 4-2. In NBA playoff action, the Toronto Raptors and Cleveland Cavaliers are headed to Game 7 after a 112-110 overtime win by the Raptors. Elsewhere, Detroit beat Orlando 93-79 to tie that series up at 3, while the LA Lakers defeated the Houston Rockets 98-78 to win their series 4-2. The Toronto Blue Jays beat the Minnesota Twins 7-3 in the major leagues. The Twins have lost 12 of their last 15 games. And Canada's Nick Taylor is 5 shots off the lead at the PGA Tour's Cadillac Championship in Miami. From the Canadian Press, I'm Lisa Laporte.
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0: It's Free For All Friday. 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Here's Josh Graham for Westwood One Sports Night.
1: One of these weeks, actually going to have a margarita on site rather than multiple flavors of Gatorade on the table here. 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We're launching Free For All this hour and this hour only. You get to steer the ship here on Westwood One Sports Night across the country in 300-plus markets, including the top 50 markets in this country. 310-840-4910. And we got Z in Atlanta that's going to start us off. Z, let's make it a great free-for-all Friday call to start this show off. What do you got, Z?
2: I appreciate it. Real quick for you, Miami XO is the name of an artist. You mentioned a song about a grandma being shot by a bazooka. This artist actually brought a bazooka on stage. I need you to go see that clip if you haven't seen it. It's hilarious.
1: I haven't seen it, but I do know the song Bazooka by Miami XO. It's not even a minute long, but it's like an internet meme. And for those who don't know, I'll just read the lyrics very quickly because it's a short song. Rest in peace, my granny. She got hit by a bazooka. Kaboom, kablow, kaboom. Rest in peace, my granny. She got hit by a bazooka. Yeah, I think about her every time I hit the hookah. Kaboom, kablow, kaboom. I was in my room trying to teach my little sister. Then I heard a boom. It sounded like a missile. Who is that? What was that? Oh, that granny. Oh, she done. There you go.
2: What an earworm. Appreciate the performance. My little takeover right here is just about cursed sports cities, man. Do you ever see any of these curses being broken? Minnesota can't win a championship. Cincinnati hasn't done it in forever. You know I'm in Atlanta. We just got beat to sleep out of the playoffs. These Hawks did. Everybody knows a good old May, you know, March 28th. Yeah. And,
1: the Braves. And they're really
2: we got
1: good
2: the Braves, right? Does baseball count? Yeah. We are.
1: Baseball.
2: I guess.
1: Baseball counts.
2: Whatever you say, man. Have a good one, Josh.
1: All right. Thanks so much, Z. Where is D-Day? Where is Sports Hell USA? Like, a city that is in sports hell.
3: Well, the Pittsburgh area hasn't had any team advance past the first round of the playoffs in like 8 years.
1: Crazy. Steelers, Pirates, obviously. Penguins. Saw that stat. That's nuts. Thinking about perhaps Minnesota, he brought up, man. Gosh. Just some brutal losses in the postseason for the Minnesota Vikings. And then the Twins haven't done much of anything. The Wild, they advanced. But now you got Colorado. Good luck with that in the Stanley Cup playoffs. And who are we forgetting in Minnesota? Major professional sport. Oh, the T-Wolves. T-Wolves, okay, they're fun.
3: Yeah, they're all right. They're doing okay.
1: But Dante DiVincenzo goes down? Ugh, just brutal. And we'll see if Anthony Edwards is going to be ready. So Sports Hell USA, something that we're thinking about a little bit here. 310-840-4910 if you want in. I do have some news related to Minnesota, related to some of the cities, heck, even Atlanta. In the NFL that we'll get to right after this call, Mr. Positive's with us. He is in Detroit. His Pistons just erased a 24-point second-half deficit to force a Game 7. Is that where you're steering the ship, Mr. Positive?
4: To my Warriors, it's the Dream Lord, Mr. Positive, ready to suck the negativity from your soul. Remember, if you desire, nothing will stand in your way. You are the hero. A legend will tell it that way. Boom, shit. shakalaka. And lastly, it is Friday night. Let the games begin with Josh Graham and Denton Day. Boom shakalaka. And yes, the Pistons, one down, one to go. They are going all the way to the Eastern Finals. You can bank on it. Everybody, go for your dreams. Yo!
1: There he goes. Don't know what that sound at the end was. Oliver, if you have the ability just to isolate that noise that came out of Mr. Positive's mouth, the very last thing he said there, I'd like to just hear it again, and then we could describe what we think that is out of context. But the news I was going to bring, 310-840-4910 if you want in. We're getting more and more clarity on future sites for Super Bowls and for the NFL draft. The rest of the decade seems pretty settled for the Super Bowl. We know that LA, Valentine's Day next year, SoFi, going to be hosting the big game. Then it's Atlanta in 2028. Those are already confirmed. Those are already locked in. It's been widely reported that Vegas is the foregone conclusion to host in 2029. It'd be their second Super Bowl they host. Dan Patrick reported last month that Nashville is going to get the 2030 Super Bowl with the Titans' new stadium scheduled to be ready in time for the 2027 season. So that's the next few that are locked in. Beyond that, there is an unlikely city that's making a strong push to potentially host the Super Bowl in 2031, and that is the city of Cleveland. Yes, a Super Bowl potentially going to Cleveland. The Browns posted a video, renderings of brand new Huntington Bank Field set to open for the 2029 season, and yes, it's a dome stadium. Has all the fixings, state-of-the-art, and the city apparently is getting closer to meeting the hotel requirements that are out there to host a Super Bowl. This is something Cleveland really wants. Now, you can cite all the Cleveland jokes that you want. Fun time in Cleveland today, Cleveland. I'm sure you'll get that all year long and then Super Bowl week all week long if the Super Bowl's there. But it's going to be interesting to see what happens in 2031 because you have Cleveland with the new stadium. Doesn't seem that Buffalo's all that interested in that. And with it being an outdoor stadium, that's not happening in February in Buffalo. Washington, its new stadium, you know, that should be done maybe by 2030. So between Cleveland and maybe Washington, D.C., and you have regular sites that haven't hosted in a while, like Tampa and Miami Gardens, it'll be interesting to see who gets 2031, assuming that through 2030 is locked the way we just described. And then that brings us to NFL draft sites. Next year's draft's going to be in our nation's capital, in Washington, D.C., D-Day, Linnell. Counting down the days for that. Addie Bates, based out of there as well. We have a lot of our team based in our nation's capital. So that's going to be a fun weekend in the district. The Sports Business Journal reported today that Minnesota is the front runner to host the 2028 NFL draft. Cincinnati is the early favorite to host in 2029. Other cities apparently in the bidding: Indy, Charlotte, Seattle, Jacksonville, Baltimore, Buffalo, and Houston. So a lot of cities are up and interested in hosting the NFL draft. 310-840-4910 if you want in. Let's go to Carter from the Bronx. Hadn't heard from Carter in a while. You're on Free for All Friday. What direction are you taking things, Carter?
5: A bada bing, a bada boom. It's your boy Carter with the truth. Mr. Joshy boy, it's been a minute. I missed you. I truly did. Hey, you want to know what that noise from Mr. Positive was? It's what we call the vinegar strokes. Are you familiar with the vinegar strokes?
1: I am not.
5: Oh, Google it. D-Day, okay, get on the Google machine.
1: I got it.
5: Hey, yeah. For my free-for-all Friday, I wanted to bring up, well, one, Josh, I'm commiserating with you on the Orioles. It hurts. but tomorrow's a brand new day. We're going to get after them damn Yankees. Yeah, but today and going forward, it's officially the best part of the lacrosse season. NCAA championships are upon us. Virginia took down Notre Dame, only the second loss of the season. Took them down. They're going to the ACC championship. Lars Tiffany is the creator himself. He's out there the 1-6. Going freaking crazy. Joshy boy, if you can do me one favor, it's watch one lacrosse game either today, tomorrow, or next week. Lacrosse, baby.
1: I love lacrosse, and I'll tell you why. Because you're talking about the Virginia Cavaliers, and my wife is a Virginia graduate, loves her Wahoos. They've won a couple national titles in the last decade. I think one right before COVID and then one in the last 5 years. And thank you for the call, Carter. It's good to hear from you. Virginia Cavaliers. And let's not forget, I was born in Maryland, man. Lacrosse doesn't get much bigger than it is there. In North Carolina, whether it's men's or women's lacrosse, you have North Carolina and Duke that have won national championships. So certainly familiar with it. And you're right. It's a fun time of year with the calendar flipping to May when you get high level lacrosse on the TV. 310-840-4910. Marty is in Indiana, and he says that he has a shared experience with me. What do we have in common, Marty, in Indiana?
6: Well, first and foremost, first time caller, but being a diehard Red Sox fan since 72, I hate the Yankees too. I despise them.
1: Man.
6: One of my best T-shirts says Yankees suck. I've wore that to Fenway Park.
1: That's great.
6: They didn't play the Yankees, man, back in 2007. But, I was listening to you, and as soon as you said you're an Orioles fan and how much you hate the Yankees, I had to chime in.
1: You're a first-time caller. Where are you calling from in Indiana?
6: I live in Whiting, Indiana, so if you're looking at the map, I'm like 3 or 4 miles from the Illinois-Indiana border.
1: Okay.
6: Getting back to now. How long have you been an Orioles fan?
1: Are you with me? I grew up. My family is from Baltimore. I was born in Baltimore. Moved to North Carolina when I was young, and we don't have a Major League Baseball team here. So, the Orioles and the Carolina Hurricanes. Those are my two teams that I'm diehard, that I love, that I'm emotionally attached to. And watching Cade Povich get shelled tonight, not a lot of fun. Do you share the experience though? And some would say this is a loser mindset, but you know what? Screw them if they feel this way. Do you get the same feeling of satisfaction? Like when your team loses, you check the Yankee score and feel good when you see them lose? Like, does it feel fill you with something? Yeah, that's okay to say. Like that it's a nice like silver lining that if you lose, but the Yankees lose on the same night, then it's not all bad.
6: Mm-hmm. That's true. And, can I change the subject real quick here?
1: Yes, real quick. What do you got?
6: You were talking about maybe where Super Bowls might be coming around. I'm a Steelers fan all my life, too. But if the Super Bowl would come to Cleveland, when they get their hotel and the stadium up, et cetera, it would be so cool to watch the Steelers win a Super Bowl on Cleveland's field.
1: That's great. Marty, thanks for calling and thanks for listening. It's good to hear from you from Indiana. Yeah, that would be pretty cool from a Steelers perspective. Speaking of the Carolina Hurricanes, we got V in Chicago, who every week gives me the pulse of the Carolina Hurricanes because he is a diehard Hurricanes fan that's in the Windy City. V, how does it happen that the playoffs, the first round's not finished in hockey, yet the Hurricanes are going to be playing game one against the Flyers Saturday night at 8 o'clock? How's that happen?
7: I'm going to be honest, but I'm just going to make up a theory and say the schedule makers were tired of waiting for the Habs game to end, you know?
1: Right. But, you know, there are two other games, though, that might end, too. I don't know. It's a pet peeve of mine. I think you shouldn't start the next series until everything's wrapped up. Or if there's a game 7 earlier that day, you can then play game 1 of a series later that night. I don't know. It's just something I'm not a fan of, starting the next series before the previous series had ended. But are you ready for Saturday night? Are you worried about the Flyers?
7: You bet I am ready. I'm going to be completely honest. I'm kind of glad that we got the Flyers. I mean, I saw how handily they beat Pittsburgh, and I their goalie kind of scares me. Like, what are? Like, I know he had some oopsies, like that one game three where, like, he went in that goal and he didn't know where he was. But, like, I'm kind of glad we have them. And I'm not saying it's going to be, like, a clean sweep like last time. I think it will be, like, a, you know, what I'm saying, like a mid-matchup, like a easy but also kind of, like, challenging matchup. You know what I mean?
1: Uh-huh. I do know what you mean, V. It's good to hear from you. Thanks for the call, as always. 310-840-4910 if you want in. And the Flyers were so hot down the stretch. It did make me feel better that Pittsburgh got a few games off of them after Philly started 3-0 in that series. If Philly swept Pittsburgh, I'd be terrified. I'd be terrified. You referenced the goalie, red-hot teams in the playoffs. Just that would scare me. So I'm not saying for sure the Canes are going to walk through the Flyers. Not doing that whatsoever. But still like their chances of getting to the Eastern Finals. And if they don't get to the Stanley Cup this year, it's hard to imagine that it's going to happen. But there you go. Some Carolina Hurricanes talk. 310-840-4910. We see James. We see Mr. Realistic. We see more of you there on the line that we plan to get to at 310-840-4910. In addition to getting to your free-for-all Friday calls, what happens when the Celtics meet the Sixers in Game 7 Saturday night? I got a prediction for that next on Westwood One Sports Night.
0: George Pickens signed his franchise tag, but still isn't locked in long-term. Does the star receiver continue catching passes from Dak in Dallas? Or will Pickens get traded before training camp? Westwood One Sports.
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21: Now this update from the Canadian Press. Prime Minister Mark Carney is rejecting the idea that Canada might use energy or critical minerals as leverage in upcoming trade talks with U.S. President Donald Trump's administration. Carney made the remarks in an exclusive interview with the Canadian Press, the first since he declared he would enter federal politics more than a year ago. Murder charges have been laid against the father of two children found dead in the back of an SUV in Calgary. Police say the father phoned them from the parked vehicle and announced he had killed his five-year-old son and three-year-old daughter. Two Canadians detained by Israel in the Mediterranean Sea have now been released. And U.S. President Donald Trump is slapping the European Union with a 25% tariff on cars and trucks next week. He claims the bloc isn't complying with the fully agreed upon trade deal negotiated last year. From the Canadian Press, I'm Lisa Laporte.
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0: It's Free For All Friday. You steer the ship. Any questions, any topic, call us now. 310-840-4910. Here's Josh Graham for Westwood One Sports Night.
1: Got a final in the NBA. The Lakers move on past the Rockets, 98-78. But the Jimmy Buffett's playing. And Free For All Friday is here. 310-840-4910. Let's go to another call. Mr. Realistic's in Springfield. Mr. Realistic, where are you steering the ship?
24: Well, I wanted to talk a little bit about the Celtics being overconfident in the last couple games. They can't do that for Game 7. I would like to see them going to the hoop to get their stars in trouble. This is the first time you can drive to a star. And then they have a good chance. We need White to come out strong. He's very important. And also wanted to comment, what a great voice Mr. Positive has. And I definitely want to see Cleveland get a Super Bowl, because that's the only way we'll mention both of those places in the same sentence.
1: That's pretty good. That's a great line. We'll let you, George Costanza, your way out of here. That's great. Shout out to Mr. Realistic. 310-840-4910. Speaking of Mr. Positive, like that sound he made at the end of his call, Carter from the Bronx, he made reference to the Vinegar Strokes. And now I Googled that. I know what it is. Appreciate you guys. Appreciate you guys out there for doing incredible magical work on the program with some of the references. Reacting real quickly to this, there's not a lot of interest in breaking down a wire-to-wire Laker win, won by 20 points tonight. This series is over, but frankly, it was over when the Lakers went up 3-0. No team in NBA history has ever come back from 3-0 down. So let's push this thing ahead. Lakers, Thunder, round two. It hasn't even been 10 days since OKC lost J-Dub, lost Jalen Williams, and that was seen to be a week-to-week deal. Austin Reeves looked back for real tonight. Looked pretty good, second game returning. Luka Doncic We were told not expected to return in the first round. Some had circled May 5th, May 6th, somewhere around there. Well, the calendar's flipped to May. If Luka's available and Jalen Williams isn't, the Lakers could make that an interesting series, even though OKC is the reigning champ and OKC has not lost a game in these playoffs yet. But that, let us be first to say, because the series is officially a wrap, Lakers Thunder is going to be the most talked about second round series. And if Luka plays, the basketball going to be interesting. It's not just going to be headlines. It's not just going to be bluster. It's going to be some substance to this series. Lakers Thunder going to be a reality. We'll get to the Game 7 in Beantown tomorrow, 310-840-4910. But let's go to James, who's in Gainesville first. James, you're on Westwood on Sports Night. Go right ahead. It's Free for All Friday.
2: Hi, Josh. Hope you're doing good. What I wanted to mention to you, Josh, was, you know, the Raiders, you know, got Kirk Cousins, you know, and Atlanta let him go, you know. And I was wondering, do you think that Kirk Cousins will help the Raiders out a lot? And do you think he'll elevate the team beyond what people are expecting him to do? You know, because Tom Brady may be able to give him some insights and help him along, and he's a veteran player that you don't have to really work with a lot in some ways and whatnot.
1: Well, what does he have to do to exceed expectations? That seems like a very low bar to clear. Is it just play and not be the worst team in the league?
2: Well, what I'm getting at, you know, is before they didn't have Kirk Cousins, you know, and now they do, you know, I'm wondering if you think they got the potential to win more games now they got him and they play real well.
1: Did I hear a we in there? Are you I thought you were a Falcons guy. Is it a Kirk Cousins? Are you a Kirk Cousins fan, the way that people root for NBA players? Is that you with Kirk Cousins?
2: I don't like how Atlanta treated Kirk Cousins, and I think Atlanta deserves to sink to the bottom until they can get their act together. And I'm all in for the Carolina Panthers. I think Atlanta's threw her team away, and they're standing in the way of Carolina's greatness. I mean,
1: did you hear Dan Morgan with us? The Panthers GM joined us last night. Did you get a chance to catch that?
2: I didn't, but the Panthers are looking real good, and I think they're going to give Atlanta trouble. But I think Atlanta's got to really sit down and really start thinking hard about how to rebuild the team better and what they've done. You know, because I just don't have a good feeling about Atlanta all this year.
1: Here's my encouragement to you then, since you're going to be rooting for the Panthers now. Go to our YouTube channel, Westwood One Sports Night, and find our conversation with Dan Morgan. He was fabulous. Okay. A lot of really good stuff there. It's good to hear from you, James. I think Kirk Cousins is going to start. I think Kirk Cousins is going to start for the Raiders, and I think they did a pretty good job this offseason. I like Clint Kubiak. Don't think they're going to be the worst team in the league, and Fernando Mendoza is going to start at some point probably halfway through the year. That's probably what you're going to get. If that exceeds expectations in your mind, then good. That's how I view it. Celtics, Sixers, Game 7. Boston's going to win this game. Who are we kidding? It's weird how you have the Philly folks talking themselves into this. And you know, some non-Philly folks, my guy, Lino Willingham, texted me saying, hey, been on Philadelphia. Seems he's a believer in Game 7. It's in Boston, where the Bruins tonight, same building, just saw their season end against the Buffalo Sabres. But Boston, leading 3-1, only 13 teams in history have blown a 3-1 lead. Don't think this Celtics team is going to be the 14th, especially with what's ahead of them. Because when Boston wins this series, the second round matchup with the Knicks is essentially the Eastern Conference Finals. Whoever wins that series is going to beat any of the four teams that come out of the other side of the bracket. These are the two best teams, and it would be a lot of fun to watch it. Remember, it was the Knicks who beat the Celtics last year. Jason Tatum going down in the decisive game. But there's some history there, and that We just talked about how Lakers OKC would be a lot of fun. Be a lot of fun if you have the Celtics and the Knicks meeting each other in round two. Think that the Celtics are going to handle their business in it. We're halfway through, officially halfway through Free For All Friday. 1 hour a week, one time a week, your chance to steer the ship in whatever direction you please. Kevin in Atlanta, we were hearing from Z, who is in Atlanta, saying that the ATL was Sports Hell USA. Kevin, are you in agreement with Z? You're on Free For All Friday.
3: Yeah, I'm definitely. I'm a first time caller. Just wanted to say I love the show.
1: What's up, man?
3: Definitely love Mr. Positive. Yeah, Mr. Positive, Mr. Negative, and the other guy who just called.
1: Do you want to hit a boom shakalaka to get things started?
3: I can't do it as well as him. I can't do it as well as him now.
1: Leave it to the goat.
3: But I do want to say Atlanta is definitely the Cleveland and Detroit of the South of the sports arena. Like, if Cleveland, Detroit, they go through something, just imagine actually making it to the big game and always making history of losing. So maybe like 10 years ago.
1: Let me ask you this. That's a good point that you bring up. It's like the age-long question, Kevin. Is it worse to see your team get blown out or to lose in nightmare fashion? Like, is it worse, the Super Bowl we just watched? Is it worse when you're New England getting housed by Seattle, or if you're the Falcons and you blow a 28-3 lead and lose it overtime?
3: Yeah, blowing the lead, I'd rather get blown out like we did last night, as the Atlanta Hawks just didn't even show up on the basketball court last night. Yeah, then I can sleep better knowing
1: you'd rather be the
3: season is over.
1: You'd rather be the Hawks than be Orlando tonight.
3: Yeah, the what if would kill me. You know, the what if, you know, what if we don't give up the lead in the fourth quarter, or, you know, what if a shot went in? But if it's just a blowout, I can deal with that. I can get ready for the next season. But the what if part of it, and like I say, I'm from Atlanta. I grew up watching the Atlanta Braves. People just don't know how heartbreaking the Braves can be.
1: In the last 10 years. You can't be sports hell and have won a title in the last 10 years.
3: Okay, check this out. I'm 43 years old. I've been watching the Braves since 1990. I first pennant. Well, I'm not gonna get off subject, but ever since 1990, we've been a very competitive organization. Don't get me wrong, I love the Braves, but we got two titles in a four decade run.
1: But imagine a Minnesota sports fan hearing you say that. Imagine a Minnesota sports fan hearing you complain about two titles.
3: The Minnesota fan have a World Series championship win over us. They gave us our first heartbreak.
1: Kirby Puckett.
3: So they have actually bragging rights on us. They have bragging rights on us. The Braves, the Hawks, the Falcons, they have all broke our heart in ways that, like, as sports fan, you'd be like, well, I just rather just not even been there, or I just rather just got blowed out. I just want to, you know, maybe the Hawks was like 10 years ago. We had like the best record in the East. Couldn't even get a win in the Eastern Conference Championship game. And we had six All-Stars that started, five that started. So it's like, you know, you go a whole year hoping your team do something and they embarrass you. So, I think Atlanta is the city that's dealing with a lot.
1: I think it's a good argument you just made, and I appreciate the call. I hope you'll call us back. Thank you for listening. It's good to hear from you. There goes Kevin from Atlanta. D-Day, do you agree with the idea? We were talking about this with John Shire when we had that exclusive conversation in Indy, and his take is, I'd rather be close and lose games that are Avenger movies, like how he lost in the Elite Eight and really how they've lost every game the last couple of years, then get your ass kicked. But I think there's a different frame as being a coach versus being a fan. As a coach, you have say and you actually have control of things that happen on the court. Players the same way. You want to be as close as possible because you might want to next time get there. From a fan perspective who has no say in what happens, I think emotionally speaking, it's easier to handle the lack of a what if. Hey, that team's better. They killed us. We can deal with that.
4: I'd definitely rather get blown out. I don't got to watch the second half. Are you kidding me? I don't have to succumb to a full game of pain and suffering. Yeah, I'll take that one.
1: Yeah. As we were telling James, make sure you're subscribed to the YouTube channel. It's where you can watch the show in addition to listening to it. He also gave a shout out. I think that's the third shout out to Mr. Positive that we heard, leading Florida back to write in. All of his supporters, Daily Row, my Warriors. We're hearing from them. Westwood One Sports Night, Apple Podcasts, and Spotify, YouTube, Westwood One Sports Night. You can find us, too. It seems that the Athletics, by the way, last call for free-for-all Friday phone calls, 310-840-4910. We see Steve. We see others. We'll get to you. 310-840-4910. It seems that the Athletics are about to see their name change in baseball, and we were given a strong hint of what that name change might be. You'll hear it next on Westwood One Sports Night.
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0: 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Here's Josh Graham for Westwood One Sports Night.
1: 310-840-4910. That's also a text line, not just a call number. So if you want to text us, you can reach us there. Westwood One Sports Night YouTube chat as well. Aaron writes in, does Josh know his shirt is promoting two brands of cigarettes, Winston's and Salem's? Winston-Salem, North Carolina is where I live. And a fun fact about Winston's and Salem's, both made by the R.J. Reynolds Company, based, you guessed it, Winston-Salem, North Carolina, hence is where they get their name from. Now you know that, where I'm based out of, in the state of North Carolina, the old North State. Let's go to Randy. It's Randy, who's in Detroit, who I imagine is happy after the Pistons held the Magic to 19 points in the second half, outscored them 55-19 to force a game seven back in the Motor City on Sunday. Randy, are you just flying on air right now? Welcome to Westwood One Sports Night. Welcome to Free for All Friday.
2: Absolutely. I've been waiting 2 weeks to make this phone call. You may remember I called them to win the series. I said the Pistons were going to win the series. And you know what? For the past 2 weeks, they tried to bury us. But you know what? You can't bury what comes from the dirt. All I can say is I hit plus 2,000 money line at halftime. So I'll be in the building Sunday thanks to the Orlando Magic. Bottom line.
1: Wow.
2: Oh, yeah, baby.
1: You,
2: I'll be
1: you bet him at halftime. Okay,
2: yes,
1: that's
2: sir.
1: Impressive. Okay, I was about to crush you for saying 2 weeks, 2 weeks ago you were bragging about saying that the number one seed was going to beat an eight seed in the series. I don't know if that's a flex, but it is a great flex to say that you bet them plus 2,000 at halftime and you're going to the game.
2: Oh, yeah.
1: Where are you sitting?
2: Sir.
1: Like, did you, like, hit StubHub?
2: Row 15, row 15, lower bowl. Yeah, not too bad.
1: Let's go.
2: Yes, sir. Yes, sir. I mean, look, bottom line is we got Cade. They don't. Do yourself a favor. Take Pistons money line. We call that the Chipotle burrito. Not the best odds, but everyone loves the Chipotle winnings. Take your winnings. And last thing, I just want to shout out my wife, Nicole, who just found out she's pregnant. So shout out to my wife. She played basketball. Here we go, baby.
1: How did she tell you? How'd you get the news?
2: I actually got the news when I came home from work the other day. So I'm really happy.
1: Oh,
2: might have to name the boy Cade, you know what I'm saying?
1: Don't tell her. Does she know who Cade Cunningham is?
2: Oh, yeah. My wife's
1: okay.
2: a big Pistons fan.
1: Good luck. Okay, well, she's a Pistons fan. Good. Like, I thought there was a chance maybe she didn't know who it was, and then you'd be like, Cade, that's a nice name. No, just throw it out there. All right, appreciate the call.
2: Well,
1: congratulations.
2: I'll call you guys next week. I'll call you next week when we're beating Toronto or Cleveland. Don't worry, I got
1: all
2: you
1: right,
2: covered.
1: That sounds great. That sounds great. I love it. Thank you for the call. Randy, what a flex. Plus 2,000. Now you're going to be in the building, and boom, going to be a dad as well. Congrats to Randy. What a night. I forgot to ask if he had learned today. This is going to be a day he would never forget. Let's just say for the purposes of this conversation that he learned today, D-Day. He's going to be a dad. But he has that with his kid forever, that the night that they came back from 24 down in the second half is when I learned I was going to be a dad. And then I called into the talk show, and that was the highlight of my night.
3: If that's the case in this fantasy world, the middle name better be Josh.
1: Hey,
3: Josh, whatever
1: Graham,
3: that last name is.
1: Graham, you know, we can throw it in there. Linnell can have that maybe as
3: Cade
1: the middle
3: Willingham.
1: Name somewhere. Or how about, like, do, like, the apostrophe? How about we do Josh-Linnell or Linnell Josh, whatever the last name is.
3: You mean
1: Cade
3: the hyphen?
1: Could be the middle name. Josh, yeah, like hyphen. Josh Linnell Cade, whatever the last name is. Could throw that in there.
3: Long
1: sounds good.
3: Birth
1: rolls off the tongue. As promised, the Oakland Athletics are no more, but now the Athletics name. might be no more as well. Everything about the Athletics move has been gross. It represents what we hate the most about sports. Obviously, the exit strategy out of Oakland, a mess. The team is currently calling Sacramento home. They're playing in a AAA ballpark where they're going to be. I remember the first press conference the owner had right before their season started last year in that AAA park. He was talking about how excited he was to watch the Yankees play in that park. Not talking about his team. He's like, oh, it's going to be so cool. Watch an Aaron Judge play here. It's like, you own a major league team. It's supposed to be competing with the Yankees. But even though they are in the second of what's supposed to be three seasons in Sacramento, they don't have any gear or branding that recognizes the city of Sacramento. None of it. The city kind enough to take them in. In fact, they just go by the Athletics. Not the Sacramento A's, not Oakland, certainly. They're just the Athletics. And now we've learned the Athletics might be no more once they arrive in Vegas, because a baseball podcast called Rally Cap noticed several job openings that were posted by the A's when they get to Vegas that mentioned the name Las Vegas Black Fire. It is suspected that this was an unintentional linking of the new name. And once it was pointed out, all the postings immediately taken down. So first off, I guess at the tail end of Free For All Friday, Las Vegas Black Fire, do we like that? 310-840-4910. Secondly, putting the obvious incompetence aside of having that leak this way potentially, the A's, the reason why they might have a new name is not because they don't want to be called the Las Vegas Athletics. They aren't the ones to really blame here. The U.S. Patent Office is doing too much here. They are apparently denying the A's the trademark Las Vegas Athletics or Vegas Athletics because they feel it comes too close to the generalized use of the word athletics, which is really, really dumb. There it is. That's our government at work, everybody. Got some bureaucratic staffer in a trademark office saying that a name that's been around for 100+ years, the Athletics, oh, we can't do it in Vegas, even though we had it in Oakland, and we still have it right now in Sacramento. Oh, Vegas Athletics, Las Vegas Athletics, it's too close to the generalized term athletics. We're just going to ruin all that history. I hope something gets worked out.

0: No, it sounds like a created team on MLB The Show. But you let your six-year-old create the team.
1: Sounds like a banana ball team. With that in mind, we have Drew Tolitz going to join us in the next hour from Vegas, oddly enough. From a baseball stadium in Vegas, we will be visiting with our morning host, Drake Toll. And yes, we'll have to hit on some banana ball and see if he likes the name Las Vegas Black Fire. Since on the East Coast, the calendar's flipped, or the day is flipped to Saturday, I get to say this to you, D-Day. Happy Derby Day. It is Derby Day today. Are you excited to watch the Kentucky Derby? Do you make plans around watching the most exciting 2 minutes in sports?
0: I do not. I don't think I've watched the Kentucky Derby in probably 6 years.
1: So you don't go to Derby parties or anything? Like dress up and... Wow.
0: You go to a Derby party?
1: I have gone to Derby parties. Usually wear something bright and colorful. So when I'm live...
0: Day.
1: See, our show, like the... We have a thing called a hard out that's about to play in the next few minutes. It's at 54, like, you know, it's an exact second that we have to hit things here in order to get to our breaks and all these types of things. So my show tomorrow is from 4 to 7 p.m. on Saturday, 4 to 7. And literally a minute and a half before the Kentucky Derby begins at 6:57, as I think post time, I'm going to be getting off the air. So I'm excited, the exhilaration of finishing a show and then turning on the Kentucky Derby tomorrow. Like, the entire show is going to be a Kentucky Derby preview, breaking down all the horses. Got to do that, D-Day.
0: This you one know? Has hooves. This one has a tail. Look at the pink on this one. Oh, it's checkered color. Oh, nice.
1: I'd love
0: this one's grass fed.
1: I like Dan and Bourbon. Watch out for Dan and Bourbon. That's a 14-1 odds horse that I'm about. Did I see that Further Ado is scratched? I need to follow up on that. Again, this isn't the pre-race show, but Saturday, pre-race show, getting things ready to go. It's important to note that. But Derby Day, have you ever had a mint julep? We'll have to figure that out. That's been Free For All Friday. Keep it tuned, Westwood One Sports Tonight.
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5: From the National Newsroom of the Canadian Press, I'm Lisa Laporte. Prime Minister Mark Carney granted a rare series of interviews to journalists this week to mark the one-year anniversary of his election victory. He told the Canadian Press that Canada isn't talking about halting energy or critical mineral trade with the U.S. while ruling out using them as leverage in upcoming talks. Carney also suggested that further integration with the U.S. in those highly coveted sectors remains in question. Two Canadians on a flotilla bound for the Gaza Strip who were detained by Israel in the Mediterranean

0: Mediterranean Sea have been released.
1: The news was confirmed from a spokesperson for a group trying to break the Israeli Navy blockade of Gaza to deliver aid. Safa Shebi says she's been told by Global Sabud, Canada's organizer on the ground in Greece, that both Canadians were in hospital for medical checkups. Ontario nurse Marie Tota and Quebec City student Umer Tiar were among the activists whose boats were intercepted this week by the Israeli Navy in international waters. Meanwhile, a third Canadian was rescued by Greenpeace and Spanish NGO Open Arms after her boat was destroyed and she was left adrift in the sea. From the Canadian Press, I'm Don Mitchell.
0: A long-anticipated public hearing into the 2015 death of BC man Miles Gray, which happened after a violent encounter with police, has been delayed yet again. This comes as the recent appointment of a lawyer representing one of the Vancouver police officers under investigation means he can no longer represent the officer at the hearing. It's official. Spirit is shutting down the airline. Impacted passengers have been told to email or call the airline through a new website. This follows talks of a government rescue deal, according to industry analyst Henry Hardeveld, who spoke with ABC News.
2: Some airlines have said that they will offer what they call rescue fares. These are fares capped at a certain amount. They won't be available on every Spirit route, but they'll be available on some. You may need to show proof of travel on Spirit, such as an email copy of your itinerary. And if there are seats available, the airline will sell you a fare. But remember, we are approaching summer travel, so it may not be easy to get a seat.
0: That was industry analyst Henry Hardeveld. And the use of artificial intelligence is under scrutiny in Hollywood.
3: The organization behind the Oscars is for the first time addressing the use of artificial intelligence in performances and scripts for the 2027 Academy Awards. The new rules are not banning AI, but the emphasis is on human authorship. The Academy also stresses humans must be at the center of the creative process. Screenplays must be human-authored to be eligible. The Academy is reserving the right to ask for more information from a filmmaking team about the nature of the use of AI. I'm Ed Donahue.
0: This is the Canadian Press. In sports, the Tampa Bay Lightning beat the Montreal Canadiens 1-0 in NHL overtime tonight to force a Game 7 in their playoff series. Elsewhere, Buffalo is moving on to the second round after beating Boston 4-1. The Toronto Raptors-Cleveland Cavaliers NBA playoff series is going the distance. Toronto forced a decisive seventh game Friday night with a 112-110 victory. RJ Barrett hit the winning basket for the Raptors. Elsewhere, the top-seeded Detroit Pistons also stayed alive with a 93-79 win over Orlando. Kazuma Okamoto homered twice as the Toronto Blue Jays beat the Minnesota Twins 7-3 in Major League Baseball action. And Canada's Nick Taylor is five shots off the lead at the PGA Tour's Cadillac Championship in Miami. He's tied for second place at the tournament's midway point. From the Canadian Press, I'm Lisa Laporte.
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0: We know the expression post-coital as being a very euphoric feeling to have. But there is a level above that type of sensation. And I'd say that is post-banana ball. Because right now, we're being joined by Drake Toll from Las Vegas. And let's start in the obvious place, post-banana ball. Give us the banana ball summary tonight, the firefighters and the Indianapolis Clowns.
1: Firefighters, Clowns was awesome, Josh. The Savannah Bananas last night against the Texas Tailgaters at a high school, Navasota, Texas. Was incredible. The party animals played the Loco Beach Coconuts this evening in Las Vegas. I was on site with those cats. And we have created a sport. And it's funny, I kind of peel back the curtain a little bit as I'm just now getting off of the post banana ball coital high. I had a call this morning with our scouting director, who's picked up guys like Jackie Bradley Jr. or Shane Victorino or Ryan Howard, Tanner Allen, who was a star at Mississippi State, won a World Series, College Baseball Player of the Year, SEC Player of the Year. And he called, we had a rules conversation. Like, hey, moving forward, how do we adjust the game? How do we build this game moving into years to come to make sure the banana ball is conducive with something that's entertaining for the fans and electric for the players and puts the each team in a spot to compete at the highest level. So we're evolving. And I think we showcase that with the firefighters and the firefighters taking on Monet Davis and the Indianapolis Clowns, Jackie Bradley Jr. and the Indianapolis Clowns. And then, you know, the Loco Beach Coconuts with Shane Victorino and Tanner Allen tonight taking on the party animals and the Savannah Bananas and the Texans Tailgaters squaring off this weekend as well. 102,000 on hand tomorrow night in Kyle Field, College Station, Texas. This is a great weekend, a great 48 hours, 72 hours for this sport.
0: Wow. What does the travel itinerary look like for Drake Toll this week?
1: Man, I was in New York 48 hours ago. New York City, the greatest city in the world. Two games, sold out Yankee Stadium. Bananas and party animals. Animals got the win on Sunday. To not that two-game series at a game apiece before we flew out here to Las Vegas, where I have not slept. Who needs to do that in Sin City? I have hosted the Drake Toll Show, apropos that my name would be Drake Toll, the last 2 days. Here from Vegas from 2:30 to 6, some demon hours similar to you, or up 2:30 to 6 for the show. And then Red Eye, Saturday night, 12:30 a.m. into Sunday morning. Fly back to Savannah, Georgia, be home by 10 o'clock that morning and start prepping shows, doing some more shows on the side. It never stops. We're in Atlanta next weekend for a three-game stretch at Truist at the home of the Braves as well.
0: You just reminded me that I need to do my job better. Drake Toll's with us. We mentioned Banana Ball, but yeah, he's also our morning host on Westwood One Sports, doing a great
1: sometimes
0: job.
1: Yeah.
0: 6 to 9 a.m. during Eastern Time during the week. Drake Toll, kind enough to be with us live on this Friday night. Because you're in Vegas, we just brought this story up. There was a niche baseball podcast that noticed that the Athletics put out some job listings for when they moved to Las Vegas, except the team name didn't say Las Vegas Athletics. It didn't even say Athletics at all. Instead, what seems to be incidental, they accidentally included the name Las Vegas Black Fire. And then when this was pointed out, all the listings suddenly went away. They're having issues with the U.S. trademark office, the U.S. patent office, getting the name Las Vegas Athletics. Vegas Athletics, the reason being given is the generalized use of the word athletics seems too close. So how would you feel, since you're in Vegas, about the name Las Vegas Black Fire in Major League Baseball?
1: I went to the Las Vegas Black Fire show last night, and I've never seen so much skin. I thought I was getting the Black Fire experience. It sounds like something that's not very family friendly. Look, if I need to be forged in the Las Vegas Black Fire, if that's how I need to become, if that's how I need to grow into a man, then maybe this is what the world needs, is a little Drake Toll Black Fire. It sounds like If it's 3 or 4 in the morning and you're calling a phone line to the Black Fire, we're teetering toward Mike Vrabel territory at that point, and we should probably check ourselves. All that to say, please God, please no.
2: Yeah, let's try to keep the Athletics name a little bit. Were there any other extracurricular activities you could share from Vegas?
1: That I can share. It's been a tame week so far. The blackjack table has been kind to yours truly, and I'll be hitting it again the next couple of days. Look, man, I'm at home in a city like Vegas, having fun with the guys. These players are, a lot of them married, so making good decisions, but we've been able to go out. We're staying at a casino too. So we're down in the lobby, hanging out before the games. And as a unit, as a crew, we travel about 150 people to these events. And some people work 17 hours a day. Some people work 7 hours a day. Some are in that 12 to 13 range, which is kind of where I sit. And when I'm not at the ballpark, I'm trying to have a good time in these cities, you know, do something different. So went out to the Las Vegas Golden Knights game, all 2 overtimes against the Mammoth a couple of nights ago. I was on hand for that. And learned a lot about the Vegas culture. I don't know if anybody puts on a better show than the Las Vegas Golden Knights in venue that I've seen in pro sports and college sports. I was blown up. BYU is kind of close. They, for some reason, Cosmo the Cougar, and they use fire a lot, drones. The Vegas Golden Knights blew me away. That was the fun. Cirque du Soleil, the party animals were in the Cirque du Soleil show this week. We performed with them both in their event and on our field. Doesn't get better. Doesn't get bigger. Doesn't get more Vegas than that.
2: Drake Toll, are you ready for the greatest segue that you could ever hear in this context? We're talking about Vegas, talking about you going to a blackjack table. Drake Toll, Westwood One Sports, also Banana Ball, and Big 12 Locked On, Brendan Sorsby. What's been your biggest reaction to this story, given how good of a quarterback he was at Cincinnati, elsewhere in the Big 12, now go into a team that was in the quarterfinals of the college football playoff, getting so much back, and now there's uncertainty there. Texas Tech was the Big 12's best shot, it would seem. I know BYU has a lot of guys back. Best shot, it would seem, at winning a national championship. What's been your reaction to the Brendan Sorsby headline?
1: He won't play college football again. I don't think that is in question for me. The precedent's been set with guys like Hunter Deckers. The precedent's been set with the guys at the mid-major basketball schools who are betting in this ring, which is a very different situation, but the NCAA's been clear. If you do this thing, you are not going to play college football. You're not going to play college basketball, baseball. If you do this, this is the big no-no. I've said it on my show 20 years ago, it was weed. One hit of the weed and you can never touch the field again. No weed. And now 20 years later, the NCAA, the NBA, the NFL, a lot of these leagues are like, okay, maybe you can do the weed, I guess. And right now, that's what sports betting is. Whether you bet within your league, outside of your league, the NCAA is clear, do not do this thing. 15 years from now, I think that Brendan Sorsby can put $5,000 of his $5 million NIL contract on the ponies during the Kentucky Derby without consequence. But today, you can't. And that's clear. And so the appeals on this, him going into Josh, the timeline of, hey, Texas Tech has known about this for 7 to 10 days. And he was admitted into a facility, a rehab facility, the day the news was going to break. The PR press is afoot. It is very obvious how Texas Tech wants to move carefully and in a light that makes Brendan Sorsby look good, sheds a fair image upon him. I don't think that is going to work in this against the NCAA, and I don't see Brendan Sorsby. He's an NFL quarterback, but Texas Tech is going to look in a different direction in 2026. If I had to bet on it,
2: are you saying that the rehab visit isn't sincere? Are you saying Mike Vrabel wasn't working on his marriage as well? Second Mike Vrabel, Diana Rossini reference. What up?
1: I'm saying, again, I told you this last month on your show. I love to interlock fingers with my female friends, with my male friends, with all of my, Josh, you and I could tickle each other and lock fingers. You've threatened to tickle me many times, and I have always obliged. in this situation, Brennan Sorsby is tickling the rehab center. They both agreed to tickle one another, and none of this points to Brennan Sorsby is so sad he wants to fix his gambling problem. It all points toward, and I don't want to dilute those who have serious gambling issues and call the hotline, and you should do that. In this case, the timeline is not conducive. He was going to Cincinnati Reds games and placing $2 bets on balls and strikes, thousands of bets. Josh, he's been in Lubbock for months. He wasn't flying back to go to the Reds games. This isn't a situation where Brennan Sorsby was so deep in the mud at a Reds game last Friday and we caught him and now he's got to go to rehab. No, the timeline lines up as if these are all moves to try to protect his image and keep him at Texas Tech. I just don't think that's going to work. The NCAA has been clear about this. They're not going to waver for the $5 million man in Lubbock.
2: So if Brennan Sorsby can't play for Texas Tech this year, it'll be interesting to see if there's a Darian Mensah situation where somebody gets offered enough money to go to Texas Tech, and even though it's outside the portal window, like they just sue. They say, hey, I don't want to go to school at whatever school I'm at right now. I want to enroll. Can you legally tell me I can't and can't play football? Assuming that option doesn't happen and Utah's breaking in a new coach, is assuming Brennan Sorsby's not out there and that they don't get some star quarterback to replace him between now and the start of the year, is it BYU or bust in the Big 12?
1: It is Texas Tech's league if Josh Graham is playing quarterback for the Red Raiders. And that says nothing about Josh Graham's football abilities. I think that you would be at least cerebral when scanning the field. Yeah. However, the arm could be a bit of an issue. Look, I don't want to dilute. Fernando Mendoza is the first overall pick in the NFL draft. The Indiana Hoosiers with a Baron Morton or a Bear Bachmeyer or a Rocco Becht or an Avery Johnson, I'm going to use some of these Big 12 quarterbacks, middle tier Big 12 quarterbacks as examples. The Indiana Hoosiers still win 11 games, 12 games, 13 games because the infrastructure of that team outside of quarterback was so dominant. Texas Tech's in a league of their own from an athleticism standpoint in the Big 12, from an NIL standpoint, a portal standpoint, a high school recruiting, a development, all of those words, Texas Tech, Texas, they're first in the league at each of those. And I think you saw, like, Utah had two tackles taken in the first round this year and couldn't hold the jock strap of the Texas Tech Red Raiders in the fourth quarter of the contest those two teams played in Salt Lake City in 2025. Tech was just that much better in every facet. Utah's going to regress. BYU has a great defense, a solid offense, but they still don't have the manpower that Texas Tech does. If Will Hammond is the quarterback coming off an ACL injury or Tech goes with anybody on that roster, they're going to be okay because they have three running backs who have 1,000-yard potential. They've got the best defense in the Big 12 head over heels. This is a Texas Tech team that no matter who plays quarterback is going to win the Big 12 next year, and I have no doubt about that. And by now, I'm sorry, Brennan Sorsby, don't please plug your ears, but actually he can bet now. If he's not in Texas Tech, he can bet now. So Brendan, advice for you. If this is still the route, the betting route is still one you want to take. The Texas Tech money is now much juicier than it was a week ago. I'm putting as much as I can on the Red Raiders to still win the Big 12 without Sorsby.
2: Love that. Drake Toll with us here on the way out. You're kind enough to join us live from Vegas after Banana Ball. I feel like I'm burying the lead with this question, but how do you feel about the put it to bed lead in into your show? We're your lead in on the Drake Toll show. Mm-hmm. Usually there's Drake Toll content in that segment. And I just wanted to give you a platform to respond to anything since this is your maiden voyage on the night show. This is the first time you've been on a show that is your lead in.
1: It is an honor to hear you either squash my takes or wax poetic about our love for very similar art. I appreciate that. The happiest part for me is jumping into your show now and seeing a lot of the same familiar faces in the live fan feedback section, the comment section. And those are their own little party. There's a microcosm of Westwood One sports listeners that are on both shows. And I also love the dissent in some of these, you know, like I love that there's pushback in every take that I give or that you may give. There are people who immediately, whether it's the text line, the call line, or the YouTube chat are very active in talking about our takes and our shows. And the fact that there are a lot of the same suspects is cool. And they're very enamored with the bracelets today. I received these outside of the, I have doubled my bracelet output from the folks in Las Vegas who have been kind enough to make me these custom bracelets. This one says Drake on it. It's in like a real blackjack format here. And so the folks in Las Vegas have been really kind to the party and was really kind to me. And I apologize to absolutely nobody for the sheer volume of wristbands that have been offered this evening.
2: Tell me about the maintenance for the hair on the way out. Like, what's the maintenance look like on a day-to-day basis?
1: I don't even shower, Josh. I don't know what you're talking about. I haven't even learned how to shower yet. I'm 25. The city of Savannah shut my... I talked about it on my show today. The city of Savannah shut my water off today for no reason. I was upset. And so, I when I can, I'll throw some... Hold on. One sec.
2: Yeah,
1: I brought it with me today.
2: I like the product.
1: Yeah,
2: see,
1: yeah.
2: I get some action there. Like Marty Smith recommended the butt paste. That's big.
1: Hairspray. Yeah, some hairspray that does me okay. And then this, we read it. Curl defining cream.
3: Yeah. Curl defining.
1: So I delivered.
2: So do you you put the curl defining in after or first and then you
1: before
2: the hairspray to maintain.
1: So it's
2: okay.
1: Hair still wet. We're going curl defining cream, and then we're going hairspray. Josh, I'll shoot you straight. Something I learned 2 years ago, and very recent development for me is, I don't care. Like I get to walk outside, and these little kids are like, dude, I love your mullet. I love your perm. It's hilarious to them. They get a good laugh out of it. It's an entertainment or a shock value. And if I look like a goofball, it's all fine and dandy for me if these people get a kick out of it. And so it works in my book.
2: Drake Toll, I'm a Drake Toll fan, and I appreciate you making the time. I hope this isn't the last time that you'll make time for us on, a random Friday when you're out in the West Coast or something. Keep up the great work with Banana Ball and with us, Drake Toll Show on Westwood One Sports. And you catch that red eye, okay?
1: I'm going to go sleep at the blackjack table.
2: You do that. Tell Brandon Sorsby I said hi. There goes Drake Toll. Great stuff from him. D-Day was taking notes there, some of the hair details there as well. D-Day, there's no beef here. Bald is beautiful, and then you also have the cream and then the hairspray maintenance. It's all acceptable here. All different hair styles welcome at Westwood One Sports.
3: I have used many of those products before. Don't get it twisted.
2: Yeah, not getting it twisted at all. Up next, two absolutely insane basketball games tonight, but for completely different reasons. Keep it tuned here to Westwood One Sports Night.
4: The draft dust has settled, and the winners are the Jets and the Browns. No, that's not a typo. Both teams stayed disciplined and attacked premium positions. So how can they still screw it up? 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
20: Now this update from the Canadian Press. Prime Minister Mark Carney granted a rare series of interviews to journalists this week to mark the one-year anniversary of his electoral victory. He told the Canadian Press that Canada isn't talking about halting energy or critical mineral trade with the U.S., while ruling out using them as leverage in upcoming talks. He also suggested that further integration with the U.S. in those highly coveted sectors remains in question. A long-anticipated public hearing into the 2015 death of BC man Miles Gray, which happened after a violent encounter with police, has been delayed once again. This comes as the recent appointment of a lawyer representing one of the Vancouver officers under investigation means he can no longer represent the officer at the hearing. And ultra-low-cost U.S. airline Spirit Airlines has announced it's gone out of business after 34 years. From the Canadian Press, I'm Lisa Laporte.
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0: with you. Thanks for starting your weekend off the right way, hanging out with us. And we need to talk about the incredible night we just watched in the NBA. The night began in Orlando where we witnessed an all-time collapse unlike really anything we've seen in recent NBA history. Here are the facts from Orlando, Detroit, Game 6. Here are the facts from this game. The Magic scored the first basket of the second half to take a 62-38 lead. That is a 24-point margin. Whoa. East Carolina Education just came out there for a second. 24-point margin. Detroit would then go on to outscore Orlando 55-17 the rest of the way. Let's say that again. Orlando was up 24 points after scoring the first basket of the half. And in the second half of a playoff game in the NBA, a closeout game, they scored 17 points the rest of the way. Anthony Black hit a three with 4:14 left to go in the third quarter. The Magic would not hit another three the rest of the game. They wouldn't hit another field goal until the 2-minute, 24-second mark of the fourth quarter. Nearly 14 minutes of game time later, that is 23 straight misses in between those two makes. And don't forget, this game was in Orlando. The home team was getting booed as the final horn sounded in what might be the final home game the Magic has this season. And this is soul-crushing for the Magic on several counts. A quick lesson in recent history. Their franchise has not won a playoff series since 2010. That was the back end of back-to-back Eastern Conference Finals runs. They had the NBA Finals appearance where they lost to Kobe Bryant. It was Dwight Howard, Stan Van Gundy. The Magic, they are an 8 seed, and they miss back-to-back opportunities to close out the Pistons. Up 3-1, and then in Game 5, you spoil a 45-point outing by Paolo Banchero. And then tonight, you blow a 24-point lead. When you're an 8 seed, you can't be missing opportunities like that and expect to win the series. That's why you look at the odds, and we'll get to Graham's gambling at the top of next hour. Detroit is an 8.5. Is it 9.5 now? That line is growing. It might get the double digits. And if the Pistons win, here's one thing that's guaranteed in Game 7. History. If the Pistons win, they will be the 14th team in NBA history to ever rally from 3-1 down in a best-of-7 series. And they're at home, and they are heavily favored to do so, to win the game. If the Magic wins, they will be just the 9th 8 seed to ever beat a 1 seed. And this is a format that goes back to 1984, and it used to be easier to win a first-round series. It used to be just a 5-game series to win. The more games that you get, the more games you have to win, the more difficult it becomes on the lower seed. But even with that being the case, over 42 years, just 8 8-seeds have ever won a first-round series. So that's what's at stake with the Orlando Magic, Detroit Pistons, Sunday. Do we have tip times? Haven't seen that yet. When we're going to see these basketball games, actually.
1: Yes, we do have tip times. It looks like Orlando, Detroit's going to be at 3:40, and then Toronto and Cleveland is going to be at 7:40. That's at least according to the DraftKings site where I'm looking at the odds.
0: I think that those folks are probably accurate on that. Great. Going to be live at 4 p.m. on Sunday. So I'll have a instant reaction to these games, or at least to Orlando, Detroit, as that one is happening. Which brings us to the second Game 7 that you referenced that we now have. Despite taking the L, kind of like the game we just discussed, it's the team losing that's more interesting tonight. The Cavaliers, they are the story. Yeah, Toronto wins the game, and oh, game-winning shots, and oh, this Game 7s, it's so much fun. Not saying that it isn't. The story is Cleveland. And this series should have been long over. Remember last Sunday when the Cavs were up 2-1 in game four, 2-1 in the series, Cleveland leading by 7 points in the final 2 minutes of the game. But then Toronto goes on an 11-2 run, aided by a key 8-second violation in order to steal that win. If you thought that was bad, how about the Cavaliers leading by a point in overtime? Just get fouled, hit free throws, go home a winner. They commit another crucial turnover. Dennis Schroeder, part of that. And that led to this moment. We have the call courtesy of Prime Video. RJ Barrett, the hometown kid, doing this in the final seconds.
2: Could have collected themselves, Grady.
3: Raptors looking to force a game seven. Down one. Barnes on the move. Toss out. Barrett three. Off the heel. And in.
0: Noah writes in that the RJ Barrett shot was like the Halliburton shot against the Knicks last year. Glad he specified against the Knicks. Halliburton had a number of those shots. But hard not to actually think of another Toronto game winner. Thinking about Kawhi's shot that bounced on the rim multiple times before dropping in a playoff game. Good for RJ Barrett. As fun as game winners and overtime might be, this Toronto team, they should not be in this position. They are a young team being driven by Colin Murray Boyles and Scotty Barnes, facing a bunch of vets. Brandon Ingram's missed the last two games. It's insane that the series isn't over yet. And it's on Cleveland, where playoff failure is par for the course. Donovan Mitchell still hasn't been to a conference finals in his career, and he's been in the league for nearly a decade now. James Harden's playoff resume, that's well documented. It's not good. And he's been brutal in this series. How about tonight? 5 of 14 for 14 points. James Harden, give him a hand. The reality is, the ceiling for Cleveland is round two of the playoffs. They could win, and they're favored to win game seven. But the ceiling for them is round two. They're not getting past the second round. They are much worse than they were in the last 2 years. The panic moves they made at the deadline didn't make them better. Has anyone had a favorite Keon Ellis moment in these playoffs? We just mentioned Dennis Schroeder. Does that really help them? James Harden? Anybody? Bueller? Whether it's Orlando or Detroit that gets out of that game seven, advantage to them against Cleveland in round two. Advantage whoever is facing the Cavaliers. And by the way, that Detroit-Orlando series, a lot more interesting, a lot more meaningful than this one. This series not really moving the needle. But it is interesting. People say it's the two greatest words in sports. Game seven. You got three in the Eastern Conference alone. Because you have the Celtics and the Sixers on Saturday night, and then these two on Sunday. There won't be a fourth game seven because the Lakers handled their business at the Houston Rockets, winning that series 4-2. But the Cavs, they're the story here. And it does lead to the question. Put out a poll at Josh Graham Show on X. Both Detroit, Orlando, Cleveland, Toronto, they're going to be decided in Game 7. They're on the same side of the bracket, which means one of these four teams will be playing in the Eastern Conference Finals. Who do you think it's going to be? 44% of the poll says Detroit. 38% says the Cleveland Cavaliers. What say you? 310-840-4910. That's one question we're asking. Another question we ask you as well, if you want to chime in on it, you can. What happens exactly? What does Jerry Jones do if George Pickens holds out during Dallas Cowboys training camp? All of that next on Westwood One Sports Night.
4: Quarterback Bo Nix had a second surgery on his broken ankle and is expected to be limited during Broncos OTAs. Should Sean Payton be concerned if his franchise passer will be ready for training camp? Westwood One Sports.
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12: That's me, Westwood One Sports Night. Questions we're asking right now. On one side of the NBA bracket, you have two Game 7s in the Eastern Conference, Detroit, Orlando, Cleveland, Toronto, meaning one of those four teams going to be playing in the Eastern Conference Finals. Who's it going to be? 310-840-4910. The other question we're asking, if George Pickens decides to hold out of training camp with the Dallas Cowboys, what does Jerry Jones do next? 310-840-4910. It remains unclear what is happening with George Pickens and Dallas. there's little question George Pickens is all that happy with the idea of playing on the franchise tag. Dallas announced that the night before the draft. That was the press conference that Bill Clinton crashed. Stephen Jones saying, we plan for him to play on the tag. We're not going to negotiate a long-term deal before the season starts. We've done it with players in the past, including Dak Prescott. That's what we want to do with George Pickens. Then we get the news Thursday night. Maybe it was Friday, right after round one of the draft. George Pickens to sign his franchise tag. Then Monday rolled around, and the news dropped. He still hasn't signed it, and he didn't sign it until the middle of this week. Perhaps sending the message, not all that pleased with this. Then you look who George Pickens' agent is. It's the same agent that represents Micah Parsons, and we know what happened last year when there were some contract talks, there was some disagreement, and then Micah Parsons ended up traded. If George Pickens doesn't show up to camp, what happens? Because it doesn't seem likely that Dallas is going to pay him. Not when you're already paying CeeDee Lamb. You're not going to be able to pay George Pickens the money you want to pay him. You're already paying a quarterback. You're paying a lot of dudes on this team, frankly. But Dallas does not seem prepared for the idea of him not showing up. The Cowboys, they waited until the seventh round to draft a receiver. They had two first-round picks. They didn't have to take the edge out of UCF that Nick Saban called a reach on a hot mic as they were coming back from break on ESPN. They could have taken a receiver in that spot. Could have taken Casey Concepcion from Texas A&M. Would have been a nice fit. Just to give Dak some support, yes, you already got Caleb Downs who fell to you, but some insurance in case something were to happen with George Pickens not showing up or you wanting to put him on the block. So that remains unclear. It seems Dallas is sincere and wants him to play on the tag, but we don't know what exactly would happen if he doesn't show up. However, there is one team we feel comfortable saying would be very interested in George Pickens' services should he hold out and should Dallas start to explore the path of potentially moving him. And that team is the Baltimore Ravens. If you're the Baltimore Ravens and you see, you just start to sniff out that Pickens is unhappy with the franchise tag, you should already be making those phone calls if you're Eric DaCosta. You should be reaching out to Jerry saying, what would it cost? Hey, Jerry, hypothetically, if he doesn't show up, what might you be looking for? You start offering some stuff. Hey, remember, we have more draft capital than you might think because that Max Crosby trade didn't go through. Uh-huh. We might be willing to deal here. Give you something that can help you. And this is the part. If you're Baltimore, you need to be looking to make a move. Because think of all the top AFC contenders. The AFC is viewed as being wide open. Think of all the top teams. Other than Baltimore, it's Buffalo. It's Denver. It's Kansas City. It's the Patriots, the reigning AFC champions. And what have we seen this offseason? Pretty much all of them have made offensive splashes or are about to. The Bills, they traded a second-round pick for DJ Moore. The Broncos sent a haul to Miami for Jalen Waddle. The Chiefs, they signed Super Bowl MVP Kenneth Walker at running back. The Patriots, it seems like within the league, that it's a foregone conclusion that they're going to get A.J. Brown. Because Philly didn't bring in all these receivers just to keep A.J. Brown on the team. That's more of a post-June 1 move to save money for Philly, and also you didn't want to get something done before this draft. Next year's draft's picks are going to be more valuable than this year's draft's picks. So that's going to happen, and it seems it's going to be to New England. If only there was an insider close to Mike Vrabel that could break such news. If only somebody like that existed. So all these teams, they're making moves offensively. What has Baltimore done to help their offense? All ears. You got rid of this coaching staff. John Harbaugh's out. Todd Monken's not there anymore, so you're having to learn a new offense. Okay, that's all good and well. Hired a defensive-minded head coach and Jesse Minter. Like the hire. Makes a lot of sense. Understand why Baltimore did it. Who have you added? They've remained quiet on that side. Defensively, they've been loud. Added Calais Campbell this week, Trey Hendrickson. They've added players there, for real. But in free agency, you lost Isaiah Likely. You didn't add any noteworthy skill guys. They probably wouldn't want, ideally, if you're planning to be a Super Bowl contender, which they seem to be, Zay Flowers is your number one receiver, or Jacoby Lane, who you drafted in the mid rounds out of USC to be seriously relied on his rookie season. The Ravens, they do have salary cap space to play with. In fact, they rank top 10 currently in salary cap space. So they can afford adding a top player. They have the capital draft-wise, because again, that Max Crosby trade didn't end up happening. The Ravens, they're a team that should be investigating, sniffing around, seeing if George Pickens is available, because we don't know the answer to the question. That's why we ask it. What happens if George Pickens holds out? What happens there? 310-840-4910. If you want in, make sure if you haven't already, you're subscribed to our YouTube channel. Search Westwood One Sports Night. It's how you can watch the show in addition to listening to the show, seeing some Eric B. and Rakim references being made. D-Day, I happen to be a big Eric B. and Rakim fan. From 90s hip-hop's my favorite type of hip-hop. I guess 2000s hip-hop is good, too. But used to open every show I did with Don't Sweat the Technique, Paid in Full. Love Eric B. and Rakim. So shout-out to that. Detroit basketball from Hell Street. So however and wherever you're listening or watching, we greatly appreciate that. Make sure you're subscribed to the podcast as well. 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Because we have a moment, this is a topic we literally have not had time talking about this entire week. Just so many things going on, playoff games, in the sort. So, LIV Golf. Is it fair to say, D-Day, that this is the week LIV Golf died? When you're no longer getting the Saudi money, then what are you at this point?
13: Thank God all that money was guaranteed to the golfers.
12: Yes. The Saudis blew $6 billion with a B in cash. I love golf. I specifically love major championship golf. And I've had many conversations with many people about golf over the years. I talk about golf with my friends. Some of my closest friends, we talk about golf. Kevin Clark made this point on social media, a fellow lover of golf. And I agree with him. He said, out of all the golf conversations I've had, I've never had one person, never once ever, over the last few years that LIV Golf's existed.

0: ever really sought it out. Like we take the free-for-all Friday calls. Haven't heard one free-for-all. We've heard of obscure sports, D-Day. We haven't heard one person say, guys, why aren't you talking about LIV? Like, if you told me that LIV Golf took off the entire month of April, I would not have known otherwise. Like, if you just told me that, oh, they haven't, you know, they don't play in April, I'd be like, oh, they don't? Like, you could totally fib. You could totally tell me the opposite of the truth, and I'd believe you. Because, again, haven't had an actual golf conversation regarding LIV the entire time it's existed. The only conversation surrounding LIV, how much are they making? And who's not on the PGA Tour anymore? And does this league adequately prepare players for majors? Like, that's every conversation about the league has been critical of it, just fundamentally. So, LIV Golf, good riddance, not going to be missed. We covered the big NBA games that wrapped up tonight, where two series are going to seven games, and then the Lakers finish their series against Houston. We didn't hit on the hockey. Tampa Bay won, Montreal no score, overtime winner for the Lightning. This is in Bell Center in Montreal that Tampa wins this game to force a game seven. If this series didn't go to game seven, that would be a great crime. Because there's no series in recent memory I can remember that deserves a game seven more than this one. All six of the games we've had so far decided by one goal. Four of the six decided in overtime. This is one of those series where it feels like seven might not be enough to give an accurate measurement of who the better team is. The series has been so close. Buffalo went into a raucous garden in Boston to win their first playoff series in close to 20 years. 2007 was the last time the Sabres won a playoff series. They haven't been to the playoffs in the last 14 years. They won 4-1 against the Bruins to win that series 4-2. Congratulations to the Bruins, or to the Sabres, pardon me. Shout out to Buffalo. And then just in the last hour, Vegas wins the series against Utah. They won the double overtime game at home. Then they went into Utah and their first ever playoff series beat the Mammoth 5-1 tonight, a 4-2 series win as well. So there still is one more series to finish up in the first round of the Stanley Cup playoffs. That is Tampa Bay and Montreal. That game seven is going to be on Sunday, I would presume. But the second round of the playoffs actually begins Saturday night with my Carolina Hurricanes facing the Philadelphia Flyers. Don't know if I love that, starting a second-round series before the first round ends, but that is what you got, 8 o'clock ABC on Saturday night. Am I going to bet on it? Maybe. Graham's Gambling, we've got picks to hand out, including for Game 7 between the Celtics and the Sixers. Those bets shared in Graham's Gambling. Next on Westwood One Sports Night.
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0: From the National Newsroom of the Canadian Press, I'm Lisa Laporte. Prime Minister Mark Carney is defending former Prime Minister Justin Trudeau's ability to handle U.S. President Donald Trump on trade. A year after winning the 2025 election, Carney was asked if he had gotten a better understanding of Trump's art of the deal than Trudeau did.
1: What my predecessor was able to negotiate USMCA, as the Americans call it, PUSMA, as we call it, which was, we still think is a very good deal. And it goes forward as the U.S. Trade Representative has acknowledged and others have acknowledged that there's much to retain.
0: Carney says many people have a misconception that Trump wants to be flattered all the time. But Carney says Trump is a seasoned negotiator and appreciates direct but respectful language. A long-anticipated public hearing into the 2015 death of a BC man, which happened after a violent encounter with police, has been delayed once again. The family of Miles Gray requested the hearing to investigate whether Vancouver police officers committed misconduct in their violent takedown of the 33-year-old man. Israel has not yet responded to claims by a Canadian activist who says captives taken from a flotilla bound for the Gaza Strip were held in inhumane conditions. Quebec City student Umar Tiar says in a video posted to social media that the captives were held on a ship where the floors were deliberately flooded, with some people randomly taken into isolation. Airline Spirit announced overnight it was winding down operations effective immediately. Here's travel expert Katie Nastro telling ABC News about the impact.
2: Every airline is looking at creative ways to sort of help their margins. One way, other than just raising fares and raising fees, is looking at capacity cuts. So we're already seeing secondary cities or some leisure markets on carriers like Delta, United, American, you know, all the big players really looking at where they can make small cuts that won't make immediate huge impacts.
0: Impacted passengers are being told to email or call the airline through a new website. And it wasn't a human interaction that delayed a Southwest flight from Oakland to San Diego this week. It was a robot. Southwest says Bebop had lithium-ion batteries that were too large for travel and were confiscated. The flight was delayed by about an hour. Here's Dustin Dorsey with ABC News TV affiliate at KGO.
3: Bebop travels the country for work, but this time the robot's case was too heavy to check under Southwest rules. So his team at Dallas-based Elite Event Robotics bought Bebop a seat.
0: That was Dustin Dorsey with ABC News TV affiliate KGO. This is the Canadian Press. In sports, the Montreal Canadiens and Tampa Bay Lightning are going to Game 7. The Lightning beat the Habs 1-0 in an epic Game 6 to tie the first-round NHL playoff series. Lightning coach John Cooper says it's one of the best games he's been part of.
4: It was thrilling. It was epic. It was goaltenders making extraordinary saves, players doing things that were of grace and skill and magic, and there was intensity, there were hits, it was everything. And there wasn't a goal scored. Yet everybody in the building was on the edge of their seats.
0: Game 7 goes Sunday in Tampa. The Toronto Raptors, Cleveland Cavaliers NBA playoff series is going the distance. Toronto forced a decisive seventh game with a 112-110 win on Friday. And Kazuma Okamoto hit two homers as the Toronto Blue Jays beat the Minnesota Twins 7-3 in Major League Baseball action. From the Canadian Press, I'm Lisa Laporte.
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0: From the National Newsroom of the Canadian Press, I'm Lisa Laporte. Prime Minister Mark Carney is defending former Prime Minister Justin Trudeau's ability to handle U.S. President Donald Trump on trade. A year after winning the 2025 election, Carney was asked if he had gotten a better understanding of Trump's art of the deal than Trudeau did.
1: What my predecessor was able to negotiate USMCA, as the Americans call it, PUSMA, as we call it, which was, we still think is a very good deal. And it goes forward as the U.S. Trade Representative has acknowledged and others have acknowledged that there's much to retain.
0: Carney says many people have a misconception that Trump wants to be flattered all the time. But Carney says Trump is a seasoned negotiator and appreciates direct but respectful language. A long-anticipated public hearing into the 2015 death of a BC man, which happened after a violent encounter with police, has been delayed once again. The family of Miles Gray requested the hearing to investigate whether Vancouver police officers committed misconduct in their violent takedown of the 33-year-old man. Israel has not yet responded to claims by a Canadian activist who says captives taken from a flotilla bound for the Gaza Strip were held in inhumane conditions. Quebec City student Umar Tiar says in a video posted to social media that the captives were held on a ship where the floors were deliberately flooded, with some people randomly taken into isolation. Airline Spirit announced overnight it was winding down operations effective immediately. Here's travel expert Katie Nastro telling ABC News about the impact.
2: Every airline is looking at creative ways to sort of help their margins. One way, other than just raising fares and raising fees, is looking at capacity cuts. So we're already seeing secondary cities or some leisure markets on carriers like Delta, United, American, you know, all the big players really looking at where they can make small cuts that won't make immediate huge impacts.
0: Impacted passengers are being told to email or call the airline through a new website. And it wasn't a human interaction that delayed a Southwest flight from Oakland to San Diego this week. It was a robot. Southwest says Bebop had lithium-ion batteries that were too large for travel and were confiscated. The flight was delayed by about an hour. Here's Dustin Dorsey with ABC News TV affiliate at KGO.
3: Bebop travels the country for work, but this time the robot's case was too heavy to check under Southwest rules. So his team at Dallas-based Elite Event Robotics bought Bebop a seat.
0: That was Dustin Dorsey with ABC News TV affiliate KGO. This is the Canadian Press. In sports, the Montreal Canadiens and Tampa Bay Lightning are going to Game 7. The Lightning beat the Habs 1-0 in an epic Game 6 to tie the first-round NHL playoff series. Lightning coach John Cooper says it's one of the best games he's been part of.
4: It was thrilling. It was epic. It was goaltenders making extraordinary saves, players doing things that were of grace and skill and magic, and there was intensity, there were hits, it was everything. And there wasn't a goal scored. Yet everybody in the building was on the edge of their seats.
0: Game 7 goes Sunday in Tampa. The Toronto Raptors, Cleveland Cavaliers NBA playoff series is going the distance. Toronto forced a decisive seventh game with a 112-110 win on Friday. And Kazuma Okamoto hit two homers as the Toronto Blue Jays beat the Minnesota Twins 7-3 in Major League Baseball action. From the Canadian Press, I'm Lisa Laporte.
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7: Milk has been a big part of how friends, families care for each other for generations. Huge part of our family. And it shows up in meaningful moments of care throughout our lives. Today, we have Chef Matt Basile joining us with some of his cherished milk memories and delicious dairy recipes. What does it mean for you, milk? What's like the overarching thing for you in your life and your
8: Timothy?
7: And your family history?
8: Timothy, you know why I care about you? Because I cook for you.
7: Yeah, okay? We love when you do.
8: And for me, cooking for people is how I show care. And sometimes that's even like a self-reflection, right? Mm. So sometimes I care for myself, I care for my family, and I care for my friends. And I've been able to do it and tell a little bit of a story using different milk products. So some cheese and milk and dairy and cream. You know me and my cream and my butter, right?
7: Yeah.
8: I love it. So in the morning, I like to take 10 minutes for myself. That's it. Because I know the rest of the day is for everybody else. 10 minutes for myself, I make myself a little cappuccino. So I have some nice espresso here. Got a little steamed hot milk here.
7: Ooh,
8: you and I are going to
7: enjoy.
8: I need 10 minutes, though, before we finish the segment. Right?
7: Cheers,
8: give
7: cheers.
8: A little cheers.
7: Cheers, cheers.
8: How are you on the caffeine front? It's fourth sub, buddy. Right, so I love to spend time in the morning, care for myself, get a little latte going. I have some cookies. I have my milk. It's how I start my day. It's how I care for myself so I can then go out there in the world and actually work really hard.
7: Yeah, because I grew up on a dairy farm.
9: It means
10: so much to our family and for our kids. They, like, milk is such a huge part of
8: our lives. My family, they were mozzarella farmers growing up. So look at us.
10: Okay, so we have breakfast.
8: We have breakfast. That's how I care for myself.
10: What does the rest of the day look like?
8: Well, so sandwiches are a big part of my life and a big part of my career.
10: Why are sandwiches so delicious?
8: Because it's a full meal in your hands. That's it. It's got all the components you need right there. But this summer, I actually had relatives from Italy visit for the first time, and I wanted to make something that was familiar.
10: Pressure's on.
8: I know, right? Because they're always cooking for me. So how do I care for my family that are visiting us? I cook for them. So I did a barbecue pork sandwich, which is known to me,
10: sure.
8: But I did it in something called maiale con latte, which is an Italian dish where pork shoulder is literally slow cooked in milk, okay? Look how delicious this is. So we're gonna just build this up for you. So I have crispy mozzarella cheese on the bottom.
10: Is it braised in the milk?
8: It's braised in milk, a little bit of stock, a little bit of lemon juice, and then I got some vinegar peppers on top. Little fresh mozzarella as well.
10: Oh, look at that.
8: Okay.
10: Mozzarella.
8: So that the fresh mozzarella.
10: A little piece of
8: that. Yeah, get in there. It's actually, I've soaked it in cream overnight, so it allows it to be super extra creamy. And everyone's biting into it, and they have, like, they barely speak English, but they're like, Mate, sandwich a bon, right? So it's like, it brings all together this warmth of care. And it's like, I was able to take my barbecue roots and bring it all together with cooking in milk, cooking with dairy, the crispy cheese, the fresh mozzarella. It was an awesome day to have them here. I was just like, it was like one of my favorite moments of the summer.
10: Friends. Sorry, so that's family.
8: Family.
10: Let's go to friends.
8: How do I care for my friends? I feed for them, right? So they come over, sports. Everyone loves to watch sports at my house because I don't care about the sports unless it's hockey. We won't talk about that.
10: No, we're not
8: going to. But I love to cook. So I'm like, everybody, we're going to do macaroni and cheese. And then out comes this beautiful skillet of pasta al forno, and dig into that. I do a creamy bechamel sauce.
10: This is mac and cheese?
8: This is Matt's mac and cheese, right? So I use Packety, which are the larger, more beefed up version. Yeah, get in there.
10: Yeah.
8: Beefed up cousin of rigatoni, okay?
10: Yeah, because it kind of folds over.
8: Right. I make a traditional bechamel, but I add cream cheese to it, so everything sticks to that noodle, right? Mm. The noodles themselves are these vessels, this highway of creamy, gooey flavor. You have the milk, the cheese, the butter, everything coming together. And then on top of it, I just roast some brie cheese right on top just to give it that extra layer of gooiness. So across the board, in my mornings, in my afternoons, in my evenings, I can share for friends, family, myself, a little bit of care using Ontario Dairy.
10: Yeah, and a lot of it, there's nostalgia in here too, right?
8: Right? A little milk and gucks, a little sandwich, and like, again, this is Matt's mac and cheese. It's got cheese, it's got a macaroni of sorts, you know, and for me, it's just like, this is how I care for people.
10: Yeah.
8: It's cooking for them and also doing a little something for myself in the morning.
10: Okay, thanks, Chef Matt Basile, for sharing these delicious milk and dairy-inspired recipes and reminding us how milk nourishes connection between family, friends, throughout our lives.
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7: Bloom with your best self.
15: Yes. Now, we're constantly talking about decluttering our closets, our house, but what about our life? Reggie Waterman is here to help us spring clean our soul. Good morning.
16: Good morning.
15: This is going to be fascinating. We need to spring clean our soul. What does that even mean?
16: Well, think about what you said. Spring cleaning, people usually think about their homes, the decluttering, getting everything away, right? So it's about looking at the different parts of your life that cause stress and create overwhelm. So this is the whole point of spring cleaning for the soul. Yeah. It's instead of focusing on your physical space, redirect that energy inwards and actually look at yourself and your soul and say, hey, how can I create moments of joy and fulfillment?
10: Well, okay, let's get to the fulfillment, because like sometimes we're used busy as fulfillment. It's not the same thing.
16: Definitely not.
10: Yeah.
16: Busyness does not create fulfillment. It actually creates burnout. And you know what? Think about what the average Canadian does. All they say is, I'm busy. I'm so busy. What are you doing this weekend? I'm busy.
10: Yeah, you have those conversations.
16: Yes, all the time. You know what I really love doing? I like saying, hey, if someone says, what are you doing this weekend? I have nothing.
15: Absolutely nothing is my plan.
16: Yes, because no plans are the best plans.
15: Plans. Yeah. Okay, and you need to recharge.
16: Yes.
15: So you're saying there's ideas, guys, to bring clarity on what to remove from our lives to do just that. You call it like a joy audit?
16: Yes, the camera roll joy audit. So what I'm going to do is demonstrate two exercises with you today.
15: Okay. Mm-hmm.
16: And one's going to be focused on bringing out spring intentions. And the other one is going to be focused on, like, what's my vision for the summer and even next year?
15: Okay, so I love your challenge, which was look at your photos over the last year and find some where you said this sparked joy.
16: Yes.
15: Right?
16: And so what we're going to do is we're going to look, you know, you've got two photos.
10: Okay, we got two each.
15: Which was so hard to pick two.
16: There's so many.
10: Yeah.
16: So many memories you created.
15: Right.
16: And the thing is, like, the whole purpose of this is to look at those photos and say, hey, was I genuinely happy here?
15: Mm. Yeah.
16: Right? And then what we want to do is recreate those moments for this season and beyond.
15: Okay.
10: Who's first?
15: Let's see.
16: Ladies first.
15: Let's see.
10: Bring up the pictures.
15: So, okay, yeah, this was one. Gelato. It was a beautiful summer evening. That's my mom, my niece, my nephews, and we had such a good time. You could see from my face. That was even before we ate the ice cream. We were this happy. Because it was just being together doing the simple things.
16: Yes.
15: Right? And just quality time.
16: And how did you feel in that moment? Like, what, like, bring, like, what excited
15: at peace,
16: you about
15: that content, at peace, ease, content. No stress, fulfilled. Mm. Just everything good about life in that moment. Just spending time together. Three generations.
16: Okay.
15: Having a simple gelato.
10: Nice.
16: Simple. So, like, the simplicities of life, being with family, being with friends, whatever the case may be, it's about enjoying those simple moments.
15: Yeah.
16: Okay, so what about the next picture?
15: I love family time. Oh, well, the next one, you're going to see a bunch of hats, because Alex doesn't like when I show our picture. So this was during our 20th anniversary. We tried something new. We love to travel, so we went to Panama for a bunch of reasons. We haven't been able to travel for a while for health reasons. So this was like a quick little trip. We were able to celebrate, and I just remember seeing all these hats on the display as we walked down the street, and it was such a cool thing, and it was just the connecting of Alex and I doing what we love.
16: Yes.
15: And celebrating 20 years, which was incredible, of being married together.
10: It's great that that picture, though, that brings all those emotions out just to do that simple picture of hats.
15: Yeah, like I can picture it. I remember where we walked into
16: a restaurant.
15: And
16: what Tim just did is he just did a vibe check on you, which was what I was about to do. It's like, how did you feel in that moment, like looking at all the hats, the umbrellas, or being in that area, in that environment? Mm.
15: Surrounded by birds. I remember there's a breeze, there's beautiful trees, there was gorgeous places to eat.
10: You're
15: there
10: really
15: was
10: going
15: music.
10: Back to that moment.
15: Yeah, filling the streets. And we just had such a good time because, you know, Alex is my soulmate, and it was so wonderful to be able to be together like that.
16: Yes.
15: And explore something new together, where you turn the corner and you don't know what you're going to see like that.
16: So based on these two photos and what you've described for everybody is the fact that there's simplicity, yes, being with family. So there's connection. You talked about the anniversary of, you know, a ritual, a tradition. Yeah. So your spring and summer intention is about focusing on creating memories and moments where there's connection.
15: Yes.
16: You're, you know, you're being grounded. You're being in an environment where there's peace.
15: Yes.
16: And again, celebrating those special occasions, like, okay, an anniversary.
15: Mm-hmm. Now your turn, Tim.
16: Tim.
10: I kind of forget the two pictures I sent, even though it was yesterday. The short-term memory guy. Okay.
15: Aww.
10: This one is very special to me because that is my little brother, Matt. And this is game one of the World Series.
15: Yeah.
10: And baseball for me and Matt is pretty special because we grew up. Oh, man.
15: Oh, you always get emotional.
10: Yeah, this goes back to our childhood of, yeah, loving the Blue Jays and playing. Yeah, that's a pretty special picture.
16: See, it's a magical moment, right? Yeah. Something that is near and dear to your emotions, and you feel that. You're feeling that right now. And this is the reason why we want to do these exercises, because you want to create more of those moments with your brother. Right?
10: Yeah.
16: Keeping that tradition alive.
15: It's the important stuff of life.
10: What's
15: right?
10: the next one? What's the other one? Oh, hi, guys. What's the...
15: Oh, yay! No, you did it!
10: Yes! Oh,
15: Tim,
10: I forgot
15: Bowling.
10: This one is such a good moment because...
15: City girl in the farm with you.
10: This encapsulates the past year working with Dina and just having the best time and the best laughs, because that was in Port Hope. We went to kind of like my turf because I'm a farm kid.
16: Mm-hmm.
10: She came. Can we bring the picture back up? Can we show those shoes?
15: Giant
10: these Hoka
15: shoes.
10: Clean white shoes.
15: Moon shoes.
10: Moon shoes. That was, she was in there with these two donkeys who like did not.
15: I was
10: not,
15: the third donkey.
10: But it was just such a it was just such a joyous moment and so many laughs. Much like this entire year has been hosting the show
15: sweetie.
10: With you.
15: Sweetie, now you're making me cry. We had so much fun that day. We laughed till we cried. I got spit on by an emu. It was just him laughing at me the whole time.
16: Yes.
15: But we were both in it together.
10: Yeah. But it goes to show, Reggie, like what one picture can bring back and so much emotion. Like there's two different ends: the emotion. And then and joy, but in the same thing, they just bring back a lot.
15: Yeah.
16: And what I'm picking up is that the fact that you love to share those moments with other people.
10: Yeah.
16: Right? So you said you're a farm boy.
10: Yeah.
16: So you want to bring other people into that environment that you're accustomed to,
10: right,
16: and you want to share that experience. So
15: that
16: again,
15: who you are.
16: Curate the experiences, share them, create those moments, create those memories, and again, that's your spring intention.
15: And Tim is that, like, if somebody needs a place to crash, he's always like, go to my place, or we won't be there for the weekend. He's like, when are you and Alex coming over for dinner? You and Liz really do, you live this philosophy. You don't just speak it. Your door is open for everybody. Your
10: Definitely.
15: Hearts are open for everybody. You are a special soul, my friend. And this was a beautiful exercise. Our souls feel better now, even just
16: Is your soul cleansed?
10: Yeah.
15: Do you have another 2 hours? It's a start. Where do we get more info, Reggie?
16: So you can visit my website at www.next10.life and my Instagram at reggie.waterman.
15: You're awesome. This was wonderful. Do it at home with your photos and your friends around the table. Uh-oh. Thank you.
10: Fog
15: we'll be back
10: up
15: with
10: here.
15: More BT right after this.
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15: Everybody, it's patty party time. Ain't no party like a patty party.
10: We are celebrating the flavors of the Caribbean with a blind taste test.
18: Uh-oh.
10: A patty making challenge.
18: Oh.
10: And a look at the spices that make these classics so iconic with Tremaine Leach of Roy Wood's Jamaican Caribbean Restaurant.
15: Tremaine,
10: what up?
25: Hey,
10: how are you, buddy?
25: Hello? I'm good. How are you guys?
15: We're good. Congratulations on your brand new location. For everybody
25: Thank
15: familiar
25: you
15: with Toronto,
25: so much.
15: NTU University is now filling up on your delicious patties.
25: We got to fill them up.
15: Okay, so you have a bunch of locations.
25: Yep.
15: But we do know when it comes to patties, it is a staple. We love it.
25: Uh-huh.
15: So is there competition amongst other patty makers?
25: No. We're all friends.
15: Okay.
25: We're all friends, but we're number one.
15: Oh, we're all friends, but his is the best. Okay? So we're going to talk about right now the types of patties you offer. You offer a bunch of beautiful foods,
25: yep.
15: But this is one of the best sellers.
25: Yep.
15: You grab and go?
25: So we actually just expanded. We, for the longest time, were specifically just beef patties.
15: Okay.
25: But we realized that there was a lot of opportunity for us to kind of like give people a lot more variety, mm-hmm. give people a lot more opportunity to enjoy more than just like a beef patty. And we wanted to create something that was fresh, that everybody would be able to, like, we bake it fresh every day.
10: Yeah.
25: We opened up our patty kiosk in TMU Station about a month ago.
15: Okay.
25: And it's been amazing. TMU has, like, embraced us, so we're very happy about it, but yeah.
10: Are there purists out there in the patty world that are like, Trey, you can't be putting other things in there, just the beef patty?
25: I think, to be honest, especially in Toronto, patties have been a staple in the community for so long that everybody's like, we're ready for some new variety.
10: Okay.
25: We're ready, you know?
15: Let's get into where do you want us to start? You direct this, Tremaine.
25: Let's start over here. Mm. Let's try some of these.
15: Yeah.
10: So this one, okay, if we get, I know this
15: same,
10: one. I know a few
15: one.
10: Things about patties.
25: Okay, yep.
10: This
25: yep.
10: one means it's spicy.
25: Yep.
10: That
25: yep.
10: little, so, that little, that little, that
25: 100%.
10: Are you going spicy too?
25: I love that she just dove
10: right into
25: the spicy.
10: Huh?
15: Fire in my belly. I'm warm now. This is giving spicy beef.
25: Yep.
15: Right?
10: Woo!
25: That's it. That's
10: okay,
25: it.
10: Okay, it's got a kick.
25: Yep. Mm-hmm.
10: Trey, that is delicious though. Mm-hmm.
25: Thank
15: just
25: you.
15: The right
10: that
15: amount
10: is,
15: of heat.
10: That is yummy. Mm-hmm.
15: Just Perfect. The right amount of heat.
10: There so there is an option of like not
25: spicy. We do have a mild option.
10: It keeps building too.
15: Yeah. Hold on, is that scotch bonnet?
25: Yes.
15: You started us off with that to me?
25: We gotta start them spicy. We gotta start them spicy.
15: Our mouth
25: Don't worry.
15: Now we are dragons.
25: It comes, like, it tones down after.
15: Okay, that's delicious.
10: Can we just put these, where do we put
15: these? Let's put it over here.
10: Okay, put them. We don't want to put them right back.
15: Okay, what's next?
25: Okay, and then we're gonna get into, let's do this one here.
10: This one, yeah, this one here.
15: Our little culinary adventure of all things.
10: This has to be some sort of
15: Roy Woods.
10: Oh, I don't know what that means.
25: Yeah.
10: What does the blue mean?
25: New dots. New blue? Dots for you.
10: Blue
25: New
10: dots? Dots
15: for I you. Need a moment. I know what this is. Tim, you go first this time.
10: Mm. Mm-mm. That's jerk chicken right there.
15: With beans.
25: Wow.
10: That's jerk chicken.
25: Wow.
10: Mm-mm. Yes. And it
25: two
10: is.
25: For two.
10: It is delicious.
15: I don't know
25: for
15: why
25: two.
15: They call it jerk because it's so nice.
10: Mm.
15: Tremaine likes my dumb
10: wonderful.
15: Jokes. I love his patties. He loves my dumb jokes. Okay.
25: Oh,
15: next.
25: Okay.
15: Tremaine.
25: Okay. And then last but not least.
15: That's so good.
25: This one right here.
15: This one right here.
10: This one here.
15: Yeah. This is the most fun taste test we've had in a minute.
25: Mm. Actually, you know what? I lied. We have one more.
10: Okay, one more. Yeah. That's shrimp right there.
15: Shrimp.
25: That's an
10: That's
25: easy
10: shrimp.
25: One because like, if you
10: yeah.
25: don't, if you can't taste
15: nice.
25: Shrimp,
10: yeah.
25: you know?
15: It's for the seafood lovers.
10: But nice.
25: Yeah. So okay. this one, it's a curry shrimp.
10: Right.
25: All of these are actually, so aside from the patties that we make, we actually have like a full restaurant.
0: Yeah. Yeah.
25: And these are all meals that we offer. So we offer curry shrimp. Okay. We offer jerk chicken. Oh. We offer oxtail.
0: We want to make our own, but this is the last one.
25: Yeah.
15: I feel like this is for the vegetarians out there.
0: It's definitely vegetarian, but I don't know what it is.
15: How do you do Kalaloo?
0: What's Kalaloo?
25: Knowing
15: this beautiful, bright but bitter green. It's like it's in the spinach family almost.
0: Oh, okay.
15: Why am I even here?
25: Why am I even here?
0: Oh, it's like a collard green. Because you're going to show us how to make one. How do we do these?
15: I love it so much.
0: Look at our little collection of patties here.
25: We do.
15: Oh, yeah. I'm coming. Okay, so we've never made a patty before.
0: Help us out. Help us out here, Trey.
25: Okay, so we're going to leave these off for a second.
15: It's already wrong.
25: Eager.
0: You lead the charge here, Trey.
25: Okay, so usually this, like, we did it off camera. We made sure our hands were clean.
0: Right.
25: Right? Mm-hmm. We start off by doing a little bit of this.
15: So you have to flour.
25: Making sure the surface is floured.
0: Okay.
15: Okay.
25: And then we take our beautiful pastry.
0: Can we be eating our patties while we're making
15: these patties? What is this beautiful golden color, by the way, Tremaine? What is it turmeric? Like, how do you, is it corn?
25: This is actually cornmeal that makes it like this color.
15: Nice.
25: Okay, so then we do that, and then we do a little bit of this on top.
0: A little more flour?
25: Yep.
15: Okay. How many times have you done this? A million.
25: A million. Yeah. Literally a million. Okay. Yeah. And then at this point, then we can take one of our fillings. So we right now with us, we have the jerk, we have the shrimp, and we have the kalaloo.
15: So you pick. You pick, Tim. You go for it.
0: How much can we put in here?
25: Okay,
0: Trey?
25: So you want to make sure a little bit more.
0: A little bit more?
25: Yeah.
15: Don't be stingy now.
25: Perfect. Okay, and then we want to make sure that it is just in the center here. Okay.
15: Guys, the flavor right now in my mouth, like it's so comforting and delicious. All the spices and herbs that you use.
25: And then what we're going to do is just like fold it over.
0: Is it like right over top?
25: Wait. This side.
0: This right there?
15: Yeah.
0: Right over top like that?
25: Yeah.
15: Live on TV and it looks good. Okay.
0: And then do we use the fork in there?
25: So before we use the fork, what we want to do is, so this is in the right form of a patty, right?
15: Yeah.
25: But we need to seal the edges. So we're going to like dip our finger in
15: water. We're running out of time, Tremaine. As you finish up, where do we get more info? How do we enjoy your food for everybody watching across the country when they visit?
25: Absolutely follow us at Roy Woods Toronto on every social media platform. We have many locations for you guys to visit. We'll be around. We are actually celebrating our 10-year anniversary.
0: Yeah,
25: so
15: congrats.
0: Wonderful.
25: Give us a follow. We're here for you guys.
15: And shout out to your friend Pierre, longtime Pierre. TV viewer Pierre.
25: Shout out Pierre.
15: Patty. We love you, Pierre. Thank you. Shout out to him. Thank you so much.
25: Thank you guys for having me.
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1: From the National Newsroom of the Canadian Press, I'm Lisa Laporte. Prime Minister Mark Carney is defending former Prime Minister Justin Trudeau's ability to handle U.S. President Donald Trump on trade. A year after winning the 2025 election, Carney was asked if he had gotten a better understanding of Trump's art of the deal than Trudeau did.
4: What my predecessor was able to negotiate USMCA, as the Americans call it, CUSMA, as we call it, which was, we still think, is a very good deal. And it goes forward as the U.S. trade representative has acknowledged and others have acknowledged that there's much to retain.
1: Carney says many people have a misconception that Trump wants to be flattered all the time. But Carney says Trump is a seasoned negotiator and appreciates direct but respectful language. A long-anticipated public hearing into the 2015 death of a BC man, which happened after a violent encounter with police, has been delayed once again. The family of Miles Gray requested the hearing to investigate whether Vancouver police officers committed misconduct in their violent takedown of the 33-year-old man. Israel has not yet responded to claims by a Canadian activist who says captives taken from a flotilla bound for the Gaza Strip were held in inhumane conditions. Quebec City student Umar Tiar says in a video posted to social media that the captives were held on a ship where the floors were deliberately flooded, with some people randomly taken into isolation. Airline Spirit announced overnight it was winding down operations effective immediately. Here's travel expert Katie Nastro telling ABC News about the impact.
7: Every airline is looking at creative ways to sort of help their margins. One way, other than just raising fares and raising fees, is looking at capacity cuts. So we're already seeing secondary cities or some leisure markets on carriers like Delta, United, American, you know, all the big players really looking at where they can make small cuts that won't make immediate huge impacts.
1: Impacted passengers are being told to email or call the airline through a new website. And it wasn't a human interaction that delayed a Southwest flight from Oakland to San Diego this week. It was a robot. Southwest says Bebop had lithium-ion batteries that were too large for travel and were confiscated. The flight was delayed by about an hour. Here's Dustin Dorsey with ABC News TV affiliate at KGO.
9: Bebop travels the country for work, but this time the robot's case was too heavy to check under Southwest rules. So his team at Dallas-based Elite Event Robotics bought Bebop a seat.
1: That was Dustin Dorsey with ABC News TV affiliate KGO. This is the Canadian Press. In sports, the Montreal Canadiens and Tampa Bay Lightning are going to Game 7. The Lightning beat the Habs 1-0 in an epic Game 6 to tie the first-round NHL playoff series. Lightning coach John Cooper says it's one of the best games he's been part of.
13: It was thrilling. It was epic. It was goaltenders making extraordinary saves, players doing things that were of grace and skill and magic, and there was intensity, there were hits, it was everything. And there wasn't a goal scored. Yet everybody in the building was on the edge of their seats.
1: Game 7 goes Sunday in Tampa. The Toronto Raptors, Cleveland Cavaliers NBA playoff series is going the distance. Toronto forced a decisive seventh game with a 112-110 win on Friday. And Kazuma Okamoto hit two homers as the Toronto Blue Jays beat the Minnesota Twins 7-3 in Major League Baseball action. From the Canadian Press, I'm Lisa Laporte.
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10: It's the perfect time to explore Canada from coast to coast to coast.
15: You got that right, my friend. Whether you're dreaming of rugged mountain escapes or charming maritime towns, our next guest has got you covered. Joining us with her top fall travel ideas is travel journalist Natalie Preddy.
16: Good morning.
15: You look so beautiful.
16: Thank you.
15: So good to see you.
16: You too. Vision in plaid.
15: Listen, mm-hmm. We're glad you're here because we're heading out to the West Coast.
16: Yes.
15: BC, what you got?
16: All right. So headed to BC, the Silcommon Valley. I've been practicing that all night. Around the Okanagan Valley, right? So you're driving through there and it is stunning. You've got mountains. You've got, of course, it's a microclimate, so it's like a desert feel.
15: Oh.
16: But you're going to have your wineries and you're going to have your apple orchards. Mm-hmm. You're going to have so much to see and eat and drink. And there's the Whistler Cornucopia Festival in the fall, which is all local wines and local foods and local art and a big festival of all the best of all of those things.
15: Awesome. Sign me up.
0: Let's go to let's go next door.
16: All right.
0: Let's head into Alberta.
16: Let's go to Alberta. Okay, so we're going to go through Crow's Nest, which is by Kappus Casing. So again, you've got those beautiful golden trees, the leaves are changing, and you've got stunning waterfalls. The nature out there, I mean, look at it.
15: I can
16: look
15: almost smell the fresh air.
16: Oh my goodness.
15: You know?
16: Yeah. I can definitely smell it. It's very crisp and beautiful. And we, of course, in Alberta, there is Jasper. Mm-hmm. And Jasper is a dark sky preserve. And they have the Dark Sky Preserve Festival at the beginning of November. It's a family-friendly festival where if your kids are really into astronomy or you're really into astronomy, not astrology, don't go there and ask about Sagittarius. They look at you funny. But there are talks, there are lessons, there are concerts outside. It's a fabulous way to enjoy the night sky
0: and support Jasper because they went through the wildfires last year and recovering from that. They need tourism. It's one of the most beautiful towns our country has.
16: It truly is. Yes.
15: Look at those stars, my gosh.
16: I know.
15: You say while driving, you know, Winnipeg to Riding Mountain National Park is the stop.
16: Oh yeah, absolutely. So you're heading to through Manitoba. Now, Riding Mountain is actually UNESCO biosphere.
15: Is it?
16: So there are so many protected areas in that park. It is so glorious to check out. You can see it right there. There's actually a herd of buffalo that have been there for about 100 years. Not the same buffalo. I assume there's been some turnover. But there are so many different species to see there. It's a protected part of Canada. And it's stunning. They also have cultural days there. So lots of indigenous festivals as well, indigenous art. And of course, there are Halloween festivals. We've got corn mazes and pumpkin wing contests. So it's a really cool place to check out.
0: Let's come home. Let's discover Ontario. Okay. But there's so many options, right?
16: Right. Everyone thinks like Muskoka, Algonquin, but here we don't even need to go that far. Mississauga. Okay. Mm. So Mississauga is just down the road if you're here in Toronto, and it is perfect, family-friendly, beautiful. So there you can see Port Credit, and it's like the cutest little maritime town. It's like you're on the East Coast, and look at those gorgeous colors right there. And there are waterfront trails. You can ride your bike. You can go for a lovely walk. You can go bird watching. And there's Snug Harbor. I don't know if you've ever heard of it.
15: Yeah.
16: So it's a restaurant right by the lighthouse. You can see a red and white lighthouse, which people take loads of pictures of. And I've heard it has the best fish and chips in the GTA, but I have not tried it. So you will have to go all together and figure out if this is true.
0: Okay. That's a debatable.
15: That's a date.
0: Yeah.
16: And the Rattray Marsh as well, which is one of the last in the GTA. Last marshes, so that's protected as well, because for bird watching, it is phenomenal. There's floating docks. It's the perfect day out to check out our beautiful province.
15: Oh, that's great. And you feel like you're somewhere else, and it's only a quick drive if you're in the city of Toronto.
16: Exactly.
15: Up next, let's go to the East Coast. Let's visit Nova Scotia.
16: Yeah, let's go to Annapolis. Mm-hmm. There's a whole loop there. There's the cutest little town called Wolfstown, which you can check out. There are, again, you've got orchards, you've got vineyards, you've got the beaches, you've got the leaves changing. And I checked last night, and the fall foliage report says that if you head there like right now or next week even, so you know, get on a plane right after this, head over to Nova Scotia, the leaves are going to be in their prime colors.
15: Really?
0: Yeah, because we've had such a warm fall.
16: Yeah.
0: So it's taken a little bit of time, but now we're starting to see a little bit of a cooling. You're seeing those leaves changing.
15: The colorful
16: now
15: canopy of Mother Nature.
16: Oh,
15: I love it all. You've inspired us. Where do we get more information at?
16: As always, get lost with Natalie Pretty.
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10: Important topic this morning, because did you know that more than 6 million people in our country are now living with heart disease or stroke? Joining us to share the story of surviving a heart attack is Alana Trainoff. And to share some background on heart disease and ways to prevent it is Doctor of Naturopathic Medicine. Now we welcome back Dr. Rahima Hirji. Good morning, ladies. How are you?
31: Good morning.
15: Good.
10: Great to see you again. Very nice to meet you, Alana. Let's get into your story.
31: Okay.
10: Because you were fairly young when you experienced a heart attack. So let's go back to 2015.
31: Okay. I was 40 when it happened. I had a little bit of heartburn the day before, and I was snowboarding the day that it happened. And I had a little bit of shortness of breath, but nothing that really felt all that out of the ordinary. Sure. And then in the middle of the night, I did wake up with crushing chest pain. And even then, I felt like, I mean, it's probably indigestion. And so I took Tums, I did all the things. And there was something in my gut, though, that said maybe I should go to a hospital and check it out. And even when I did arrive at the hospital, the triage nurse was like, you're pretty young for this to be anything cardiac related, but we'll just, you know, take an ECG just in case. And they did. And five doctors descended upon me, and, you know, my journey began then.
10: Because you were fighting for your own health, thinking that something was a little bit off, but not even recognizing, because you never had a heart attack before, but just not knowing. Is this familiar? Like, is this?
15: Yes,
10: is
15: this a very familiar
10: very common, specifically when it comes to women, Dr. Rahima?
15: Specifically when it comes to women, because women are often misdiagnosed because they present differently. So similar to what Alana said, right? Indigestion, feeling very tired, maybe having some jaw pain. It's not what you typically imagine when you see on TV. And so they're often misdiagnosed and just left to fend for themselves.
10: Okay, where do we start when it comes preventing a story Alana's? Where do we go?
15: Well, the most important thing you want to do is you need to know your numbers, right? So this means measure your blood pressure. It means make sure that you're getting your blood sugar checked and your cholesterol checked. And also things like ApoB, which is the particle that causes plaque buildup in the arteries, and lipoprotein A, which is a specific genetic marker that when it's elevated actually increases your risk of heart disease or a heart attack or a stroke, even if your cholesterol levels are normal. Because if you don't measure it, you can't manage it, right? So you have to know your numbers.
10: How does women's heart disease look a little bit different?
15: Well, not only does it present differently, but it's also very much impacted by the age of, as we age, right? Because menopause is not just a hormonal transition, it's also a cardiovascular transition, right? So when estrogen starts to drop, our arteries start to stiffen in our other blood vessels, that cholesterol goes up, our insulin resistance goes up. And you know what the worst part of all of this is? Your diet doesn't change,
3: Your exercise routine doesn't change. You might even be doing more exercise mm-hmm. and eating even better, but your risks are still going up as your estrogen is declining. So you have to really take control and self-advocate.
0: How has things changed in the past 11 years for you, Elena?
31: I mean, I've obviously made a lot of physical lifestyle changes. I quit smoking, I lost weight, I started exercising more. And for me, the big one is that I've learned how to manage my stress, because that to me is just as important a risk factor mm-hmm. in this happening again. And I think, you know, one of the things that I'm very fortunate to do is have the opportunity to, you know, help educate women and empower them to understand their risks, understand their numbers, and also advocate for themselves.
0: Yes.
31: And if they do feel like something's off in their body, don't let them send you home. Advocate for yourself. Push to get the tests done because it can save your life.
0: Okay, so we got just over a minute here, Dr. Rahima. Where can people and women and all of us just start to make a little bit of change for our heart health?
3: Right. So the idea is that you don't have to do this big overhaul, right? Because then you get overwhelmed. You need to start small and you need to stay consistent, right? So you can just take a 10-minute walk. You can add one extra vegetable to your day. You can swap out one unhealthy snack for a healthier snack. These small changes over time add up to have a dramatic impact on reducing your risk of heart disease. So start somewhere and be consistent. It's about progress, not perfection.
0: Mm-hmm. For you, was consistency just an important factor?
31: It is. It's not something that comes naturally to me, but every single day I try to do something to ensure that I'm making healthy choices for myself, for my mind and my body.
0: Yeah, advocating for your health. Something else that really stood out, something you mentioned earlier on, Dr. Rahima, knowing your numbers.
3: Yes, you have to
0: know. Blood pressure numbers.
3: Yes,
0: I don't know my blood pressure numbers.
3: You have to take your blood pressure, make sure you take it properly, because that's also, it's a silent killer. You won't know if your blood pressure is elevated.
0: Important conversation.
3: Yeah.
0: Thanks for sharing your story.
31: Thanks for having us.
0: Great
31: appreciate
0: to see you. Okay, where can we follow you?
3: I am dr.rahima.nd.
0: Great stuff. Good chat.
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0: Ivanka Osmak is a familiar face to sports fans right across the country. A longtime Sportsnet anchor known for her energy and her insight. But behind the scenes, she's navigated one of the most difficult chapters of her life.
15: In her new memoir, When the Game Changes, she opens up with striking honesty about her mother's ALS diagnosis, the unraveling of her own sense of stability, and the unexpected places where she found strength. We welcome our sister here at City TV and Sportsnet. Ivanka, it's so good to see you.
1: Thank you so much for having me, guys. It's great to be here.
15: It sounds crazy to say congratulations because it is such a difficult, horrible, sad chapter, but also such a hopeful, inspiring one in the way that you've navigated and been able to be here and share the story with us about your mom. So tell us a little bit about how this all got started for you.
1: When the Game Changes really happened because I started playing hockey at the age of 41 for the first time. I am no hockey player. I was no skating pro, I will tell you that. And also that same month, that same time, my mom was diagnosed, my sweet mom Jeannie was diagnosed with ALS, which is incredibly cruel and awful.

0: to women voices in sports and writing about it. You don't see it if you're walking through the bookstore.
1: No, I was with Ken Reed, who you guys are familiar with, my partner in crime of 15 years on Sportsnet Central. And we were at the bookstore and I was in the sports section and he'll brag about how many books he has, but there weren't a lot of female authors and there weren't a lot of female subjects in the sports section. And I thought, why can't I do this? And I'm never one to back down from a challenge. So pitch this idea because, again, losing my mom, it was so difficult. But getting the spark of finding hockey and getting on the ice really worked well together. And so I pitched that idea of doing it. And I was grateful to Simon & Schuster said, go ahead.
2: And there's so many people watching right now who are going through something like you did, not just sandwich generation, whether it's a diagnosis of a parent or as a caregiver or the sandwich generation. There you were, a busy mom of two. They were little at the time.
1: Yeah.
2: Dealing with your mom who was diagnosed with a rapid decline with this illness that took a while to get diagnosed.
1: Yeah.
2: And then the challenges of a job. And you said it was finding this solidarity and sisterhood on the ice, which I've always talked about on the show, compartmentalizing your pain in order to deal with that, but still strike a balance, something that was for you. So talk to us about that while you were navigating your mom's illness.
1: Well, first of all, you're never too old to pick up something new. That's what I will say. And so 41, you know, I stepped on the ice. I was Bambi out there. I fell flat on my butt so many times. I still do. And I've been playing now for 4 years. And being at the rink, I didn't have time to think about reality and what was going on with my mom and how sick she was and how her decline was happening. And so it was an escape because you're just thinking about the task at hand. And work was also the same, right?
2: Yeah.
1: I'd go in and you put this mask of makeup on and you're behind the desk and the stories are light. I'm talking about sports. And so I was able to compartmentalize what was happening at home. But then as soon as I got in the car, it just, you know, or when I would drive out to Oakville to see her, I would just break down and it hits. Mm-hmm. Reality hits, right? Yeah. And so it was so good for me to have hockey at that time because it was just like to get away.
0: So we lost mom 4 years ago in 2022.
1: Yeah.
0: How much was she in when you were sitting down to write this
1: with you?
0: Was she there with you, you find? Like,
1: well, I was so lucky to work with Christina Rutherford. She was the co-author on this book, When the Game Changes, and she was wonderful. And she asked me those questions. She knew what points to ask and when to ask and her timing, and we cried a lot together because she was asking sensitive questions. But also, how lucky for me, I got to go down memory lane of my childhood and my youth, and you know, thinking, oh wow, that was such a fun time with my family, my dad Borden and my sister and brother Katrusha and Nicholas, and it was and Jeannie. And so it was, we go through a lot of emotions in a conversation through this process. And we'd laugh, we'd cry, and then, of course, we celebrated with beers every once and again, because why not?
2: What does your family make of all of this? Mm. I'm sure they're very supportive.
1: Yes.
2: And what would you say to people at home who are experiencing something similar?
1: Oh, my family's everything. And Jeannie was the glue. That's why it hit everyone the hardest, because she was the person that brought family together. She was the first call for everyone in the family to make. I'm so lucky I have my dad, my sister, and my brother, because caretaking, even though it was a short period, at least we could lean on each other and we had each other. You know, they always say it takes a village, and even if that village is one person or dozens, you need someone to lean on. And I was so lucky to have my family because, you know, you said that sandwich generation. There's a part in the book where I talk about having to brush my mom's hair or bathe her because she couldn't physically do it herself. And you know, and I was also doing that for my children at the time. And so you just, caretaking role is not easy. It's hard, especially for a loved one. And so thank God I have my family.
2: It's a blessing to be there for them that way.
1: Yeah,
2: even
1: it's
2: though
1: true.
2: It is so hard. Yeah, it is a privilege.
0: I love the picture on the front because I just feel like, I don't know your mom, but I feel like I know her in that picture.
1: Sweet Jeannie. She's the best. This was taken at a hockey game.
0: Yeah.
1: And we were both there. I was actually pregnant at the time with my eldest, so this was a while ago. This is why I look a little younger. But she was the best. Jeannie, she had a great smile and a laugh. You know those laughs that could just like stick with you forever? And she also was a cheap laugh, so it was easy to get her to happen, which is great.
2: Well, thank you for sharing such a personal story. You're helping so many people to find the strength to do this, a loving tribute that's everlasting for your beautiful mom, Jeannie. And I know it's going to help so many people going through the same. Ivanka, you're so special for a million reasons. Pick it up, everybody. Ivanka's book is called When the Game Changes. It's available at all major bookstores. And where do we follow up on you on all things

0: Ivanka?
1: I mean, you can watch Sportsnet Central every weeknight or IvankaOsmak.com and, of course, social media.
0: Yeah. Amazing. Yeah. Do they call you Ivanka on the ice from Sportsnet, or are you just one of the gals?
1: More like Osmak.
0: Oh, it's Osmak.
1: Pucks indeed.
0: She Osmaks the puck around is what she does. Thank you so much, Ivanka. We'll be back with
2: you
0: more.
2: You got the pucks indeed. He's going to like that one.
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13: From the National Newsroom of the Canadian Press, I'm Lisa Laporte. Prime Minister Mark Carney says he's learned over the past year in office that U.S. President Donald Trump prefers to be spoken to directly. Speaking to the Canadian Press this week, Carney says Trump is a tough negotiator with strong views about what he wants. Carney says it's important to find ways to communicate what Canada wants and expects, doing so respectfully but also directly. The Prime Minister granted a rare series of interviews to journalists this week to mark the one-year anniversary of his electoral win. Meantime, the U.S. is warning shipping companies that they could face sanctions for making payments to Iran to safely transit the Strait of Hormuz. Two Canadians on a flotilla bound for the Gaza Strip who were detained by Israel in the Mediterranean Sea have been released.
14: The news was confirmed from a spokesperson for a group trying to break the Israeli Navy blockade of Gaza to deliver aid. Safa Shebi says she's been told by Global Sabud, Canada's organizer on the ground in Greece, that both Canadians were in hospital for medical checkups. Ontario nurse Marie Tota and Quebec City student Umer Tiar were among the activists whose boats were intercepted this week by the Israeli Navy in international waters. Meanwhile, a third Canadian was rescued by Greenpeace and Spanish NGO Open Arms after her boat was destroyed and she was left adrift in the sea. From the Canadian Press, I'm Don Mitchell.
13: It's official. Spirit is shutting down the airline. Impacted passengers have been told to email or call through a new website. Industry analyst Harvey Hardeveld tells ABC News this follows talks of a government rescue deal.
15: Some airlines have said that they will offer what they call rescue fares. These are fares capped at a certain amount. They won't be available on every Spirit route, but they'll be available on some. You may need to show proof of travel on Spirit, such as an email copy of your itinerary. And if there are seats available, the airline will sell you a fare. But remember, we are approaching summer travel, so it may not be easy to get a seat.
13: That was industry analyst Henry Hardeveld. And the use of artificial intelligence is under scrutiny in Hollywood.
16: The organization behind the Oscars is for the first time addressing the use of artificial intelligence in performances and scripts for the 2027 Academy Awards. The new rules are not banning AI, but the emphasis is on human authorship. The Academy also stresses humans must be at the center of the creative process. Screenplays must be human authored to be eligible. The Academy is reserving the right to ask for more information from a filmmaking team about the nature of the use of AI. I'm Ed Donahue.
13: This is the Canadian Press. In sports, NHL first round playoff action Friday saw the Tampa Bay Lightning tie up their series against the Montreal Canadiens at 3-3 in a 1-0 overtime win. RJ Barrett nailed a three-pointer in the dying seconds of OT as the Toronto Raptors beat the Cleveland Cavaliers 112-110 to tie up their best-of-seven NBA playoff series at 3-3. The Mississauga, Ontario native says he grew up dreaming about making a shot like that for his hometown team.
17: I want to say one, you know, Scotty for making the pass. You know what I mean? I said it before, we talked about it, you know, right before the play happened. But, you know, just him having that trust in me to make that pass at that moment was huge. And then, you know, glory be to God, I didn't make nothing the whole fourth quarter, whole overtime. So, you know, for that shot to drop, yeah.
13: Game 7 is on Sunday. And the Toronto Blue Jays beat the Minnesota Twins 7-3 in the major leagues. From the Canadian Press, I'm Lisa Laporte.
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19: Did you know that 1 in 100 Canadians have epilepsy?
0: Joining us now to share what it is, their current lived experience, and what to look out for is our good friend of the show, Mira Estrada. So good
20: Hi.
0: To see you, Mira.
20: Good morning, Mira.
19: Can we start there? What is epilepsy?
20: Yeah, so epilepsy is actually the world's most common neurological disorder, and it is characterized by recurrent seizures. And those seizures can look very different. So, for example, some people, they might just last a few seconds. It looks like a long blink or sleepwalking or staring off. Other people may have them that last for several minutes where you will fall down and you will stiffen and convulse. And so there's many different types, no discrimination, all ages, all genders, all ethnicities. And it can happen any time in your life.
0: Let's talk about your personal journey. You and I have talked a lot about this off air, but share with everybody at home how it started for you.
20: Yeah, so for me, I was 29 years old. This was about 17 years ago. I was on a Caribbean cruise with my boyfriend, now husband. And second day of the cruise, the ship had just docked. And the last thing I remember, you guys know me and my fashion. We're going on a scooter, and my boyfriend at the time, he's like, "You're going to wear those heels on a scooter?" I wake up, I'm in a hospital room, you know, tubes, all these things attached to me. And the doctor said, "Do you know your name?" I said, "Yes, Mira." She said, "Do you know where you are?" "No." "Do you know the month?" "No." And then we got admitted to a hospital in Florida, and the next whole year was trying to figure out. Then I was diagnosed with epilepsy, so many seizures. The medications are very, very harsh. And for me, I have the tonic-clonic seizures where I will fall down without any warning, have the convulsions, have the stiffening, and it was a lot. And, you know, this is a family disorder. I have two kids, as you know, now as well. And my son, like, this is the part that makes me emotional. Like, when he was, for a long time, luckily, my kids never saw me have a seizure. But when my son was 11, it was the first time he saw it. And I overheard him telling my husband, I've told this story before. He said, "Mommy," he said, "Daddy, do you know that I practice running up and down the stairs as fast as I can so I can save mommy's life if I have to?" And that is a lot. That is a lot for a child, right? And then just this past fall, we added breast cancer to the mix. But epilepsy doesn't stop for that. Yeah. And so
0: And you don't stop. You're always thriving.
20: Stop.
0: She shows up here to talk about it, whether it's things to do with beauty or whether it's things that you're so incredibly strong and you're inspiring so many people right now. Because it's something that comes on suddenly and you don't know when. Mm-hmm. And it could be triggers like dehydration. It could be fatigue.
20: Some people have photosensitivity. And I think we should be aware, too, because some people... I'm very lucky that I can still live this full life. I have medication, which I take every day, but I can still do all these things, even with that 25-plus seizures that I've had. Some people, it affects their daily life. And so, you know, I think we have to be really mindful of that.
2: Can we educate? Can we do some myths and facts when it comes to epilepsy on this Purple Day? So you want to say the statement, and we'll say if we think what we think, if it's a myth or a fact?
20: Put a spoon in the mouth of someone having a seizure. Oh.
2: That has to be a myth.
20: Yeah, and that is a myth. For a long time, people would say that.
0: Yeah.
20: And the fear was that we would swallow our tongue. You cannot swallow your tongue. Do not put anything in a person's mouth. That, in fact, we could probably bite off your finger because when you're stiffening, the strength is so powerful. So nothing in anyone's mouth.
0: Leave them be.
20: Yeah. Epilepsy is contagious.
0: I can't believe people think that. Mm. Myth.
2: Do people think that?
20: People think that. Mm. And it's surprising as children. So I speak at a lot of schools, and at the end, anyone have questions? First question, will I catch this? You can't catch it. It's not like a common cold. This one, people who have seizures cannot handle high pressure, demanding jobs.
0: Mm. Well, you prove that to be false, because you're always out here doing live TV, you travel, you do all of the things that life can bring you, and you said you're not going to let this stop you.
20: Yeah, I mean, there's people in high levels of government and medicine and all of the things. And I have to say, like, I feel like we're in a special group. Leonardo da Vinci, Beethoven, Tchaikovsky, my favorite prince, all of these people had epilepsy.
0: Did not know that. So for people watching, what do they need to know if they see somebody having an epileptic seizure?
20: Yes. So first of all, stay calm. Mm. If a person has fallen, try to, if you're able to, put them to the side, place something soft under their head, move away any dangerous objects, and then call 911. If it's a case like mine where my husband knows what to do, we'll always wait 5 minutes before we call 911 because I know how to come out. But if you, for example, you don't know, obviously call 911 right away.
2: What is the cause, though? Like, do we know what it is?
20: That's the thing. There is no, I mean, the brain is so complicated, right? It's so complex. So there's actually no known cause. Like for myself as well, we don't know. One day I had a seizure and...
2: No history in your family?
20: No family history, nothing.
0: Mm. So, how can people support, or if they're experiencing it with
20: a loved
0: one?
20: The Purple Day, So wear purple. More than the wearing of the purple, I think really take 5 minutes. Just take 5 minutes. We're Googling all the time. Learn about epilepsy. Like we've taught people now what they can do. Share something on your social media, what people can do. And you know what? I think the biggest thing is show kindness. Show kindness to everybody, because us sitting here, we have no idea. People can make judgments about what we look like or all of these different things. You have no idea what people are going through. So just show kindness. Show kindness to everybody around you.
0: Amen. Beautifully said. Yeah. And that's where we're going to leave it right now. For more information, Mira, where do we get information on you and your journey?
20: At Mira.Estrada on Instagram.
2: Thank you. Thank you for your strength.
0: Thank you so much to you and your family. 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
19: We procrastinate self-care because it feels separate from real life. But the secret to actually doing it isn't willpower, it's customizing to do it so it fits you.
0: Today, we are joined once again by stress management expert and award-winning executive coach Mitch to show us how easy it is to build your own self-care routine. So good to see you. Good morning.
26: Hi. Hi, hello. I'm watching on the couch at home, or I'm in this couch talking. It's the best way to start the day.
19: Oh,
26: the best way to start the day.
19: Look,
26: I love it.
19: Positivity, huh?
0: April Fool's. No, it means it, I swear. So let's get into this. When you say self-care, you mean it in an umbrella sense.
26: Yeah, absolutely. Any type of self-care, drinking more water, breath work, working out, meditation, taking naps, whatever it is for you.
0: Okay,
19: so how can someone then stop procrastinating and start prioritizing their own self-care?
26: So I like to come back to the four T's. We have tools, time, touch, and title. So this weekend I was talking with my good friend Elisa about this. She was over the house and she was saying, I haven't had a glass of water in like 2 weeks. So let's use this as an example, right? Say you want to drink more water. The first thing you want to do, you want to go out, buy some glasses you actually like, glasses that make you feel good. These are your tools. Then we're going to decide how often you're going to use them, say once an hour. Then what you're going to do is you're going to take that glass of water, or all of those glasses, you're going to fill them up, and you're going to put them in all of the places you spend the most time. So your office, bathroom, bedroom, kitchen, TV room. And that way, no matter where you are, you can always reach out and touch a full glass of water. And then the fun part is the last T, title. This is where you customize, really make it your own. So in Elisa's case, I would say, we could say something like Elisa's hourly agua. And that's what she's going to call it for herself. And when you customize something and you do it in your own unique way, no matter what it is, your engagement with it goes up. You take ownership of the practice, and you actually activate the reward system in your brain. So it makes it fun to do.
0: So you're training your brain, and you're setting yourself up for success by breadcrumbing whatever it is that your goal is. Why do we procrastinate so much as humans? What is it?
26: So there's two reasons, and particularly in self-care. Number one, because there is no deadline and there is no immediate social consequence. It's not like your boss is going to give you a formal write-up because you didn't hit a workout by Friday at 5, right? Like, that doesn't happen. And then number two, as you said in the beginning, Tim, because we see self-care as separate from our daily lives, and it requires a lot of energy to bridge that gap. And after a full day of working, commuting, cooking, parenting, who has that? Nobody.
0: Yeah. You know what we have? Excuses.
19: Yeah.
0: I love a good excuse. It keeps me from doing all the things that I set.
19: You don't have excuses. Goal. You say you lift 1,000 pounds a day?
26: Oh my gosh. Okay, so during the pandemic, my workout consistency was trash. I don't like getting changed. I hate to sweat. And to me, getting in the car to go move my body somewhere else seems insane.
0: Same.
26: So at home, I just didn't do it. So at home, I was doing some deadlifts one day. I dropped the bar and I just wondered, how much weight is that cumulatively? And I added it up and it was 945 pounds. And I thought, well, if I just do one more rep, that's going to get me over 1,000 pounds today. And the light bulb went off. So there's my title, which hooks me at 1,000 pounds a day. So the light bulb went off. I haven't missed a day since.
0: Really?
26: Yeah.
0: And that's incredible. You haven't missed a day since?
26: Well, so here's why. So one of my good friends, Jason Martin, shout out Jason Martin, he is a strength and conditioning coach in the NHL. And he says the best workout plan, because everybody asks him all the time, what's the best workout plan? The best workout plan is the one that you are going to do. And the one you're going to do is the one you've customized for yourself.
19: Right. A bit of that, like, where does routine fall into that? where your routine is based around you doing this or mm-hmm. your friend with the glasses around the house? Like, yeah. how big is that? Where does that work into these four T's?
0: Because they say the 21 days or whatever it is to build a habit, but you might quit on like day 7 kind of thing.
8: That's right. So the title makes it fun. If it's fun, you're drawn to it. It's not hard, right? When we compare it, like if say someone was like, okay, well, you have to do a 25-minute workout with this many abs, whatever. I'm not going to do that because already I failed. Like, I'm measuring myself against something or someone else. So it's hard. I have to climb a mountain. But if no one else is doing it, I've made it my own thing. Now I've taken comparison right out of the equation.
0: That being said, life gets in the way. Somebody might be ill. You might get sick. And then whatever that goal is, out the window, or you're just tired. So yes, you've done it every day, but what happens if we do fall off that plan?
8: You just keep going. Just come back.
0: Try again tomorrow.
8: Absolutely.
0: Mm-hmm.
8: So this is where the time comes in. So the time piece in the four T's, I want to make it as small as possible. So for me, I'll use 1,000 pounds because we're talking about that. So that barbell, I have it loaded with 135 pounds, which is not much, and it always stays loaded. I have to pass it 4 times a day. I literally have put it in a place where I have to walk over it 4 times a day. So it's almost easier to lift it than not. I've also given myself the range to lift it in whatever capacity I want. So like 1,000 pounds, right? Say, Dina, you had a 10-pound weight at home. If you took that 10-pound weight and you just passed it back and forth from hand to hand 100 times in 24 hours, that counts.
0: Right.
8: You just moved 1,000 pounds.
0: You know what I do? I walk for all my errands because I have to get there.
9: Yeah.
0: And then I have to get back.
8: That's right.
0: So if I don't do that, then it's so easy to not do anything in the day.
8: That's right.
0: Right? So whatever works for you, do. Yeah.
8: So exactly. Right. So you could call it like one trip. You could just call it one trip to the grocery store.
0: I'm going
8: to
0: say one trip to the grocery store. Our director, she's witnessed me with all my bags all the time. She's like, are we going to Kilimanjaro? Where do we get more info on you, Coach Mitch?
8: At the President's Coach on Instagram.
9: Yeah,
0: way to go.
9: Stuff. Really good.
0: 1,000 pounds a day, buddy. Let's go right now. Get over there. You lift it. Okay. That's what? No, like what? About $150?
9: Yeah.
0: We'll be back with more BT right after this, everyone.
9: $150, $200.
0: Okay, $200.
9: Yeah,
0: we'll be back with more BT right after this.
9: Nice and sweet. It's probably $205, actually.
0: I tried.
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19: Learning something new because we're diving into face Pilates. A simple, at-home routine designed to release some tension, boost circulation, and naturally lift and sculpt
1: the face.
0: Get that face snatched, as the kids say. Joining us in studio is Tom Tulo, the creator of Face Pilates, to walk all of us through an easy step-by-step routine and show how you can actually do this at home. Buongiorno, good morning.
2: Ciao, buongiorno, hi.
0: Shout out to Molise. I never meet anybody from Molise. My mom was born in Molise. So first things first, what is Face Pilates?
2: So Face Pilates is a face massage really designed to do two, three different things. So release muscle tension, improve circulation, and release any lymphatic drainage that might be stagnant in the face.
0: Okay, and you're saying this actually works.
2: It works.
0: It's not just
2: because
0: you're so young.
2: Yeah. No, it actually, there's actually some science behind it. Yeah.
0: Okay, so you're
11: boosting, because it boosts, just activating things in your face.
2: Yeah,
11: that maybe
2: so what we're going to do is we're working through multiple modalities to really target a lot of things that we have stagnant in our face. Muscle tension from work, trauma, stress, daily life things, but then a lot of lymphatic drainage from like partying, maybe drinking too much, or airplane travel, things that really like need to get stuck out of here.
0: It could be diet that's inflammatory.
2: Diet is huge.
0: Teeth grinding.
2: Dental work is also a really big thing I see for Face Pilates.
0: Have you ever done Face
11: Never.
0: Pilates?
11: No.
0: You ready to do it on TV?
11: Yeah, you want me
0: okay,
11: to do
0: there
11: it?
0: You go.
11: Okay, how are we gonna do
0: so
11: this?
0: So the first thing first,
11: that?
0: Tom, you're doing.
11: You're moving over there?
0: Oh yeah.
11: Okay,
0: you,
2: lay down.
0: Lay down.
11: Oh, I'm laying down.
0: You're
11: yeah,
0: okay. This at home. Okay, is it safe for anybody to try this? I'm not kidding. Like
2: totally,
0: okay.
2: Absolutely.
0: So first thing, oh, we're taking off our shoes.
11: I didn't want to put my shoes in the couch.
0: Here we come. Right now. Okay.
11: Pointing your direction.
0: So I'm down.
2: Okay,
0: right
2: so the
0: now.
2: First thing we're going to do is really warm up our shoulders. So roll them around. You can do it too, yeah. And then just tap on your collarbones here. What we're doing here is we're just opening up our lymph nodes, our major lymph nodes that are right here to help improve the lymphatic.
0: That's nice. So tapping on your collarbone.
2: Yep, exactly, perfect. And then we're gonna start with some sliding on our jawline. So the back of our hand is gonna go across the jaw and down the neck.
0: So across the jaw.
2: Across the jaw, down the neck.
0: Down the neck, and then the other way as well. Like
2: exactly.
0: How many times do you do this?
2: I like to do this at least 5 or 10 times, but we're a little bit limited with time here today.
0: Sure.
2: So we're just gonna show you how to do it.
0: Nice.
2: And then we're gonna use our knuckles.
0: Okay.
2: And we're gonna swipe our jaw.
0: So this
2: underneath.
0: Reminds me of like, is it gua sha, I think it's called?
2: So
0: is
2: we're
0: like
2: we're taking the tool out, but we're using our hands.
0: Nice.
2: So we're replacing the tools with our hands. Because not everyone has the tools at home, so this is something you can do on your own.
0: Especially, Tom, for like tech neck. Everyone's, right?
2: It's
0: the
2: huge
0: are,
2: for tech neck.
0: Oh, yeah. So it's bringing
11: so
0: everything
11: right
0: up.
11: Right in there. Underneath them.
2: Yeah, yeah, and slide, yeah, all the
0: nice,
2: way to the
0: dude.
2: Edge.
0: Okay.
2: And then we're going to grab our fingers, and we're going to just gently, under our cheekbones, just make little circles.
0: Little, like, circles up and out?
2: Yeah, exactly.
0: What does this do?
2: This is going to start relaxing the muscles that our cheeks are holding,
0: oh
2: and it's
0: going
2: to help lift.
0: You know what's crazy, Tom? Like, if you go to somebody who knows what they're doing, it's so relaxing. And usually it doesn't work if you do it on yourself, but it does.
2: Yeah, and imagine you're at home with some aromatherapy.
11: And you don't need any lotion or anything like that to make it
2: typically
11: easier.
2: It would be nice and easy if you had oil on your face, but we're here in studio.
11: We're here with
2: gonna do it,
11: makeup on. Okay.
2: Next we're going to do is we're going to tap under our under eyes.
0: So this relieves stress?
2: Yeah, it's going to help depuff. And then grab your favorite under eye mask. I'm using the one that I created with Face Pilates. And you're gonna do this and you're gonna apply it under your eyes. This is going to help depuff, but also create some type sort of relaxation.
11: Oh, nice.
0: Have you ever worn one of those things before?
2: Okay, good.
11: I do like them, yeah. Sometimes in the morning.
2: And then tap under your under eye.
0: So you do that and tap on top?
2: Yeah, it's also just gonna help push in the product.
0: Okay. And then once you're done that, like how long should you leave that in for?
2: That's gonna leave on for about 15 minutes. Really let the product absorb under the under eye.
0: Okay.
2: This under eye is a very specific area that needs a lot of attention. So this mask has a lot of peptide complex. It really has a nice retinol under it. So anti-aging, longevity skincare is really important right now.
0: And then forehead, what do we do about that?
2: Forehead, we're just gonna use our hand and we're gonna slide up. So what we're doing is we're pushing fluid out and over.
11: How much pressure are we using here, Tom?
2: That's good pressure. I can tell.
11: Yeah,
2: I can see the skin moving there.
11: Okay.
2: Yeah.
0: It's almost like you're brushing up your hair as well.
2: Totally.
0: But
2: totally.
0: It's your forehead first.
2: Yeah, totally. It's also releasing the tension that we hold in our forehead.
0: Okay.
2: Think about how often we use our eyebrows.
0: Oh, yeah.
2: So there's a lot of tension there.
0: Okay. And last but not least, you say finish with face calm.
2: Yeah.
0: What is that?
2: This is simply just, again, tapping all over the face. What this is doing is it's just telling your nervous system to come out of fight or flight.
0: Fight or flight. There's too much of the fight or flight, the cortisol.
2: Yeah.
0: All the bad news and everything. Listen to your body. Give yourself a moment of just this, guys. And don't worry, whoever's judging you at work right now or in your family room, you just tell them to join in because it's so good for you. This is so nice.
1: Oh, when somebody else is doing it, it's even better.
0: Like, is consistency, how often should we be doing this?
2: Yeah, of course, consistency is everything. You're going to see some beautiful results in spa when you get the full 75-minute treatment. Oh, but it's like, it's gym for your face, this treatment.
0: It's so gym for your face.
2: Think of consistency when you go to the gym. Do it the same to your face.
0: Tim's fallen asleep. Oh, it works. Where do we get more information, Tom?
2: You can check on our website, face-pilates.com, or our Instagram, facepilates.
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23: From the National Newsroom of the Canadian Press, I'm Lisa Laporte. Prime Minister Mark Carney says he's learned over the past year in office that U.S. President Donald Trump prefers to be spoken to directly. Speaking to the Canadian Press this week, Carney says Trump is a tough negotiator with strong views about what he wants. Carney says it's important to find ways to communicate what Canada wants and expects, doing so respectfully but also directly. The Prime Minister granted a rare series of interviews to journalists this week to mark the one-year anniversary of his electoral win. Meantime, the U.S. is warning shipping companies that they could face sanctions for making payments to Iran to safely transit the Strait of Hormuz. Two Canadians on a flotilla bound for the Gaza Strip who were detained by Israel in the Mediterranean Sea have been released.
24: The news was confirmed from a spokesperson for a group trying to break the Israeli Navy blockade of Gaza to deliver aid. Safa Shebi says she's been told by Global Sabud, Canada's organizer on the ground in Greece, that both Canadians were in hospital for medical checkups. Ontario nurse Marie Tota and Quebec City student Umer Tiar were among the activists whose boats were intercepted this week by the Israeli Navy in international waters. Meanwhile, a third Canadian was rescued by Greenpeace and Spanish NGO Open Arms after her boat was destroyed and she was left adrift in the sea. From the Canadian Press, I'm Don Mitchell.
23: It's official. Spirit is shutting down the airline. Impacted passengers have been told to email or call through a new website. Industry analyst Harvey Hardeveld tells ABC News this follows talks of a government rescue deal.
29: Some airlines have said that they will offer what they call rescue fares. These are fares capped at a certain amount. They won't be available on every Spirit route, but they'll be available on some. You may need to show proof of travel on Spirit, such as an email copy of your itinerary. And if there are seats available, the airline will sell you a fare. But remember, we are approaching summer travel, so it may not be easy to get a seat.
23: That was industry analyst Henry Hartevelt. And the use of artificial intelligence is under scrutiny in Hollywood.
3: The organization behind the Oscars is for the first time addressing the use of artificial intelligence in performances and scripts for the 2027 Academy Awards. The new rules are not banning AI, but the emphasis is on human authorship. The Academy also stresses humans must be at the center of the creative process. Screenplays must be human authored to be eligible. The Academy is reserving the right to ask for more information from a filmmaking team about the nature of the use of AI. I'm Ed Donahue.
23: This is the Canadian Press. In sports, NHL first round playoff action Friday saw the Tampa Bay Lightning tie up their series against the Montreal Canadiens at 3-3 in a 1-0 overtime win. RJ Barrett nailed a three-pointer in the dying seconds of OT as the Toronto Raptors beat the Cleveland Cavaliers 112-110 to tie up their best-of-seven NBA playoff series at 3-3. The Mississauga, Ontario native says he grew up dreaming about making a shot like that for his hometown team.
4: I want to say one, you know, Scotty for making the pass. You know what I mean? I said it before, we talked about it, you know, right before the play happened. But, you know, just him having that trust in me to make that pass at that moment was huge. And then, you know, glory be to God, I didn't make nothing the whole fourth quarter, whole overtime. So, you know, for that shot to drop, yeah.
23: Game 7 is on Sunday. And the Toronto Blue Jays beat the Minnesota Twins 7-3 in the major leagues. From the Canadian Press, I'm Lisa Laporte.
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19: Yeah, most of us, we still struggle with it. Boundaries. We hear about setting them, protecting our peace, but what if we've lost the way we've been able to actually set them, and these boundaries take us backwards?
0: Mm-hmm. Joining us this morning to reveal why boundaries often fail and how to make them truly work in your everyday life is certified confidence peak performance coach Karen Donaldson. So good to see you.
5: I'm glad to be back.
0: Mm-hmm. Okay, I love this. You're differentiating. You said there is a huge difference between people, us, who communicate a boundary versus set said boundary. What is the difference between communicating and actually setting a boundary?
5: See, here's the thing when it gets to boundaries. People think it's only about communicating. That's a fault. It's more so about consistency, right? So when you set a boundary and you don't be consistent with it, know that you're allowing people to treat you a certain way because you have not maintained that boundary. So it's about consistency. You will have to say it more than one time. For example, if you say that I'm not checking my email after 6 o'clock and you check your email and respond at 6:30 or 7 p.m., uh-huh. That's not a boundary. It's a suggestion.
0: You're not following through and you're showing your weak wishy-washy.
19: Yes.
0: And you're setting that pattern of, actually, I am free after 6 p.m. because I'm going to write you back anyway.
19: Even if you're saying it, somebody that you know that they're responding, they know that they can still send that to you because you will respond. So how do we enforce our boundaries that we set for ourselves?
5: That E word.
19: Yeah.
5: People are uncomfortable enforcing boundaries because we have to basically deliver a consequence. And what I mean by a consequence, I don't mean something that's mean or in a harsh way or anything, but when you say to yourself that I'm not going to work late today, here's what enforcing it sounds like. Hey everyone, I'm headed out tonight. We'll pick this up tomorrow. And you going. No over-apologizing, no over-explanation.
0: I so over-explain because you want to try and, like, you know, tell everybody why. Or you said, just say it and stick to it.
19: Because you don't want to be rude.
5: Yeah, you're trying.
19: Or confrontational.
5: Those are like those.
19: And I feel the same way. A lot of us do feel that same way. We'd come off rude.
5: Totally. And, like, that's why it's uncomfortable because we don't want to seem rude. But listen to this statement. You either walk through temporary uncomfortable feeling or live with long-term resentment. It's not their fault.
0: Yeah.
5: It's not their fault. We're responsible for enforcing our boundaries, not other people.
0: And we'd rather disappoint ourselves than inconvenience anybody else by sticking to that hard truth.
5: That's right.
0: So you have ways to help us through the follow-through to commit. Yeah. How do we do that?
5: It all comes in how you say it. How do you actually verbally set a boundary? And that's what we've never been taught. Here's how you do it. I don't want you to be overly passive, I'm sorry, or overly aggressive. I want you to be clear, concise, direct, and neutral.
0: Neutral.
5: You got it. Or
0: so you can be kind, tone-wise.
5: Totally.
0: Yes.
5: Let me give you an example. Okay. I think we can all relate. Weekend time, someone says, come over for drinks. Your boundary is, it is family time, non-negotiable. Yes. We often say, oh my goodness, Tim, Dean, I'm so, so sorry. You know, the weekend is family. Stop.
6: No, but bring the kids.
0: No, bring the kids. It's okay.
6: I'm just like, alcohol. All right. Yes, we're going. Like,
0: you see your kids all the time. You don't need to see your kids. Okay. What time?
6: I get caught. I get caught in that one.
5: Yeah, you get caught in that. But what are you saying to that? I want you to say what you're saying. Stop. You know, thanks so much for the invitation. Unfortunately, I can't make it.
6: Yeah.
5: And
6: stop.
0: Well, you know what?
6: Talking.
0: What if you're just burnt out and you're tired and you want to do nothing but be in your pajamas? You should be allowed to do nothing. That is something. That's your plan.
5: And you don't have to share all that.
0: Right.
5: You honor yourself when you make a statement and you trust yourself enough to know that I'm important, I'm a priority, and so are other people, but I get to choose myself first.
0: So what does it sound like instead? Like, thank you so much for the invite.
5: I won't be able to make it this weekend.
0: And that's it?
5: That's it.
0: I have anxiety.
5: That's it.
0: That's it.
6: But then they're thinking about
0: you don't like my
6: You don't have an excuse? You say you just can't do it?
0: Yeah.
5: Here's what you do. Here's the piece.
0: It leaves too much open for interpretation.
5: Yeah, keep repeating yourself. You have to do the work. I'm so sorry, Tim. I would love to, but I won't be able to make it this weekend.
0: I'm getting sweaty pits.
6: Okay, so then how do we train ourselves? How do we build this self-trust in ourselves that what we're saying is important, because not feeling like we're doing something wrong when we're
5: you got it.
0: Offending. This.
5: Building and maintaining boundaries is completely about self-trust. When we do not enforce our boundaries, we are telling ourselves, we're teaching ourselves, we're teaching our brain that our priorities come second to everyone else. Now, when we enforce it, we tell ourselves that we can trust ourselves and know that we are important enough to say yes, say no, and follow through on what we say. And that's when self-trust is built, when we say something and follow through. Mm. And people will respect you for that, and it's okay because we want them to do the exact same
0: thing. If those people follow through with follow-up questions? Like, why, Karen? Why can't you make it? I would love for you to come, even if only if it's half an hour.
5: The work is back on you. You have to repeat the same. Thank you so much for the invite. I just can't make it this weekend. Mm. Stop talking.
0: Tell them Karen taught you how to do this, and you're doing as she says, and you mean it nicely. Where do we get more information, Karen?
5: They can reach me at KarenDonaldsonInc.com, Instagram, @TheRealKarenDonaldson.
0: Hey, I was thinking of throwing like a BT bash on Saturday. I was wondering if you're free.
5: I love the invitation. Thank you so much, but I won't be able to make it.
6: I can come. I'll bring the kids.
0: Okay, cool. Someone's coming. Okay. There we go. We're trying. We'll be back with more BT right after this. Baby steps.
6: Yeah.
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9: We are going to show you how to actually host based on your favorite book genre.
0: How fun is this? Joining us now is wedding planner and entertaining expert Trevor Frankford to help us turn the page and start a whole new chapter in hosting. I did not write those puns.
9: I love them,
0: though. To whomever did. Good to see you. This
9: good
0: is a novel idea.
9: Yeah.
19: Oh! Nice one.
0: That was always on the fly, kids. Okay, so how is this working, Trev?
10: So this is working. So we are elevating the book club experience, and I have decorated three different tablescapes based on three different genres. And the point is to make it more of an experience for our guests, not just talking about the books that we've read, but also, at the end, you're going to reveal what next month's book is going to be.
0: Okay.
10: You want to play?
19: Love it. Yeah,
0: this is so fun.
19: Right?
0: Okay.
10: So let's start here.
0: First tablescape.
10: This is romance.
19: A popular genre.
10: We all like to read a romance novel. Mm. And so, Dina, what I want you to do is I want you to take out the little scroll from our champagne flute.
0: Okay.
10: And open it up. We're going to play a little conversation starter for the group. It's basically if you had the choice.
0: Hear you.
10: If you had the choice of the cute meat that you would meet your partner with now, which one of these would you choose? And they're all from famous romance books.
0: It says, which meet cute would you pick? Number one, they sit beside each other for the first time and the connection is immediate, intense, and impossible to ignore.
10: From Twilight.
0: Number two, he climbs onto a Ferris wheel just to get her attention, refusing to come down until she agrees to go out with him.
10: From The Notebook.
0: Creepy! Red flag, stalker alert. Number three, you meet as kids and your story grows over time.
10: Love in Other Words, a beautiful book.
0: I'm going to go with number one. They see each other sitting down. Connection is immediate, intense, and impossible.
19: All right, I'll go a little Ferris wheel.
10: Yeah, and that's funny because I would go with the third one. I want to know my partner for longer than I already do now.
0: Okay, so there's something for everybody.
10: And then Tim. Yeah. So you'll see that's where you're going to be sitting at our dinner party. Okay. Why don't you flip it over to reveal a quote from the book we're going to read next month?
19: Okay. Do I read the quote first?
10: Yeah.
19: I wish I knew how to quit you.
10: Oh.
0: Brokeback Mountain.
10: Yes. Very good.
19: Yay.
10: Very good. So let's move along
0: classic
10: to this
0: line.
10: One. It is a classic.
0: This
10: line.
0: One's
10: so
0: giving this gothic, moody, dark.
10: Yeah.
0: Would maybe you a say, psychological thriller or something.
10: Ooh, I love that.
0: Zombie apocalypse.
19: Are you going so far like a horror?
0: Yeah.
10: I would say more of a mystery.
19: Okay.
10: Suspense. Okay. Very moody.
0: Yeah.
10: And so what I've done for this one, which is so much fun, is I've left little clues on the table.
19: Like
10: so
19: a whodunit.
10: Like a
0: Knives Out.
10: And maybe you'll guess if you open up one of the clues.
0: Clue two.
10: You can read it and try and figure out what the book is going to be for next
0: month. A wife who disappears without a trace. Oh my gosh, I know what this is.
10: Yeah.
0: Can I guess?
10: Yeah, please.
0: Gone Girl.
10: Well, let's see if you're right.
0: Oh,
19: right.
10: So, Dina, I've got you sitting right here. So this tells you to sit there.
0: Okay.
10: And do not open this until I tell you to.
0: Next month's book selection. Yep, Gone Girl.
10: So good.
19: Well,
0: such a good movie.
10: I love
0: Didn't
10: that.
0: Didn't read the book.
10: See, I love the book.
0: Okay,
10: and now here for our final book club, we're doing memoir. I love a good memoir. Isn't this a beautiful setup, too?
0: Yeah.
10: Actually, everything here was from Element Event Solutions. They set up this table for us.
19: All
10: and
19: real
10: I
19: flowers, real bouquets. They smell
10: stunning.
19: Wonderful.
0: They smell wonderful.
10: So for us, we're going to write our own memoir. Here's three questions that maybe you want to ask to get your memoir started.
0: Tim, your story begins. What's a moment you wish you could relive?
19: Oh.
0: Tough one.
19: Wedding night?
0: Wedding night?
19: Uh-huh. Oh, yeah. Oh, sorry.
0: Hello.
10: Gotcha.
19: I meant the wedding party, but the wedding night,
10: sure,
19: too.
10: Yeah. All of the above.
0: Apparently, it was quite memorable.
10: Uh-huh, uh-huh.
0: Number two, who would be a central character in your story? Obviously, your wife.
10: Yes, big time.
0: Okay. Number three, what would be the title of your memoir, Tim?
19: Oh, I get this all the time. You look familiar.
10: That's perfect.
0: Also, what Elizabeth said to him on his wedding day. No.
10: This is really cool too. So everybody's going to get, this is at their seat. It has an old library card look that has my name on it because that's where I'm going to be sitting. Really cool.
9: Yay.
10: But when you open it up, that's going to reveal what the book is for next
0: okay.
10: month.
0: Okay, so what are we reading next week?
10: We're reading.
0: Please tell me it's Eat, Pray, Love. Love that book and that movie.
10: That was actually a really, really good one.
0: Wasn't it?
10: Yeah.
0: Wasn't it great?
10: Julia Roberts playing that character.
0: She was amazing.
10: Love.
0: Okay, so this is Lisa Rinna. You better believe I'm going to talk about it. Yes, do you know who this is?
10: Do you have any idea?
0: Do you know
9: she's the one
0: is?
9: That wore like the hair dress at like the hairdress at the after party for the Oscars.
0: Yes.
9: Yeah.
0: What? Random fact about Lisa Rinna.
9: Right?
10: Did
9: am
10: you
9: I
10: love
9: right?
10: this? Well
0: she
10: done.
0: She also right. starred in Days of Our Lives.
9: Yes, I do. She's a reality
0: did
9: star.
0: Did you know?
9: She's a reality star.
0: Did she also star in Housewives of Beverly Hills?
9: Oh, that's wait. Okay.
0: And do not you know that two of her daughters are supermodels?
9: No.
0: Okay.
10: Well, now you know a lot. You don't even have to read the book.
9: She was married to a guy from L.A. Law, though, wasn't she?
0: She's married to Harry Hamlin to this day. She is.
9: Can we ask you? Like, what's the title of your memoir?
0: Yeah.
10: Oh, I wasn't prepared
0: for
10: you to ask me the question.
0: I came up for one with you. You know how you're a wedding planner?
10: Yeah. Oh, yeah.
0: Unplanned, untold stories from a wedding planner.
10: Oh, my God. Coming soon to a bookstore and book club near you.
0: What's mine going to be? Oh, no, I didn't. I never thought I'd write a memoir, but here we go. Forza. Stories that you would never believe that happened. There we go.
10: That's brilliant.
9: The whole thing?
0: Yeah. Came up with it on the fly on BT, and that's the title. It's the longest title of all time.
10: I want to read all three of these.
0: Where do we find more info?
10: At Trevent Planner.
0: Mine will
9: fun.
0: Be a short story with a long title. We'll be back with more BT right after this, everybody.
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0: Spring weather, it's unpredictable. So today we're going to talk rainproof beauty and simple switches that actually make a difference when the weather refuses to cooperate. Here to show us is beauty and lifestyle expert Mira Estrada.
3: Rain,
0: matching
3: rain.
0: Her umbrella.
3: Go or stay, I don't care, because you are not going to mess our hair and makeup.
0: Who needs Mary Poppins when
3: right?
0: we have Mira
3: we are
0: popping
3: here
0: in
3: to do it all.
0: With all of her tips that are popping, baby. Okay, so
3: okay.
0: First things first, we have your beautiful model here.
3: Yes, so hair... Like, hair humidity proof hair is what we want. So
0: it's a challenge.
3: Right? So work with it. So probably like sleek styles, ponytails, buns, braids. Like, those are really great in the hair. But you get these flyaways
0: yes.
3: for this. So even our beautiful model, Kenya, has this. So you want a styling stick, right?
0: This is
3: super.
0: So smart. Whoever invented the styling stick.
3: I love a
0: basically.
3: Good styling stick. And
0: yes.
3: without the grease, like, you don't have the grease, but like... Right away, those flyaways.
0: And it's not too thick and waxy
3: no.
0: where it's leaving any sort of
3: no
0: residue.
3: Grease,
0: right?
3: No grease. And like you could just pull it back. And I like a styling stick too because you could take it on the go.
0: Yeah.
3: And you can just fix up those little
0: just
3: hairs.
0: Don't
3: and like you can
0: deal.
3: See the difference, right? Like
0: yes.
3: this one is sleek back, that one without. You can see right away it takes those flyaways.
0: Genius.
3: Away.
0: Does
3: yes.
0: the job. Check. Next.
3: Yes. Okay, eyes. Eyes are probably the first casualty. Of rain, right?
0: Oh.
3: That mascara is everywhere. So.
0: It runs. We look like the raccoons that
3: yes.
0: take over the city.
3: Okay, so I'm going to do a tubing mascara. Do you know what a tube? Everybody's like, all mascaras come in a tube. No, so a tubing mascara, instead of coating all of the lashes, each individual lash is coated by a polymer. So it's almost like a tube around each lash.
0: Okay.
3: And so we take that tubing mascara. This is what you want to use when it's raining.
0: To lengthen
3: just
0: and separate.
3: To lengthen. But it goes around each lash. And can you see the difference? So this is with the tubing mascara.
0: Oh, yes.
3: This is without. And this will not move. This is a tubing. Look for the word tubing in your mascara for rain.
0: You have beautiful long lashes.
3: And then
0: stunning,
3: sticking
0: yes.
3: with

0: the skin, that cream formula.
1: Mira, how do you know where to wash it over the eye? Like, can you mess that up?
0: No. So there's no rules. I get really annoyed. We're like, oh, you have to go in this part of the crease. Just go. If you have mature hooded eyes,
1: yeah,
0: we actually want to go a little bit over the crease.
1: Okay.
0: But generally, like, you can have just all one look like this. You can add a little bit of sparkle in the center.
1: But don't take it all the way up to the eyebrow.
0: Not to your eyebrows. Leave a little bit of space.
1: Okay.
0: But there's not really any rules.
1: Okay.
0: And creams, especially for mature skin as well, really, really great for mature skin. So stay away from the powders on a rainy day. Stick to your cream formulas, of course, a waterproof
1: or else
0: eyeliner.
1: It'll separate, and I guess yes. All you're right as we get older. Okay.
0: Exactly.
1: And we're good, we're waterproof?
0: We are waterproof. Ta-da. We are, everything is great. And in between steps, we're going to talk about setting spray. I like to actually use setting spray in between my steps as well.
1: Oh.
0: So before going any further, I would have given Kenya a nice miss. But can you just see the beautiful
1: absolutely
0: difference?
1: Stunning. I mean, you can't go wrong with this canvas. Both sides gorgeous. But
0: exactly.
1: You can see the impact
0: see.
1: Of these little moves.
0: Yeah.
1: Thank you. Speaking of moves.
0: Thank you, Kenya.
1: Out goes this
0: out
1: situation
0: goes
1: for a new model who's in to demonstrate more waterproof beauty.
0: Yes.
1: So
0: come
1: thank you so
0: in,
1: much.
0: Come
1: on in. Next up, because seeing is believing. So what are we doing this time hair-wise? Now we're
0: okay.
1: Dealing with a straighter down.
0: Yeah. So
1: look.
0: You can do a down do as well, but you want to use a smoothing spray. And so what I've used on it, like, her hair is so beautiful. It's beautiful. And you can see the silkiness. So when you want to have a down do, this starts before you leave the house. This starts,
1: okay.
0: You want to wash the hair. You want to use a smoothing spray on damp hair. And so go quite liberal. Go quite liberal with that spritz on your damp hair.
1: So fresh out of the shower,
0: towel dried.
1: Spray
0: it on. It's heat activated. So you want to blow dry. And then once it's blow dry, you can just see this. You
1: sheen.
0: Want to protect the hair barrier so moisture can't even get to it. And then you can just, like, the light reflects. You can just see it's almost like it's diamond-like finish. And, like,
1: yeah.
0: It's, sorry, I keep.
1: So root to tip, comb it through,
0: yeah, actually,
1: dry
0: no,
1: it.
0: Mid-length.
1: Mid-length, thank you. So
0: yes.
1: Don't weigh it down.
0: Yeah, so you don't want to weigh it down. And you can still have this beautiful hairstyle. Even in the rain because
1: really?
0: It's protected.
1: Okay,
0: yeah.
1: And that's
0: yeah.
1: it.
0: And
1: now,
0: that's it.
1: You did mention setting spray.
0: Yes.
1: Are we getting to that yet, Mira?
0: No, we're going to do...
1: Oh,
0: we're
1: going
0: to stick to the creams. So
1: okay.
0: A cream blush, again, I've stayed in this
1: coral
0: pink family for spring.
1: Yeah,
0: so
1: beautiful.
0: Pretty. Again, creams. Creams are what melts into that skin. So, sorry.
1: So how are we applying this so that it looks blended and not too streaky?
0: So just... Of course, I use the wrong finger.
1: So your ring finger.
0: Tiny, tiny, like start tiny, right? Because
1: yeah.
0: We don't want blush blindness.
1: Yeah.
0: And then upwards, right? We want to go.
1: Because it is saturated.
0: Upwards towards
1: yeah.
0: the temple. And you can just, it's like a really subtle, subtle fall. And you can
1: so
0: go
1: beautiful.
0: As heavy as you want, but you this cream will not move.
1: Okay.
0: And you can even take a little bit and I've dabbed it on.
1: Why not?
0: Right? You can use that same cream on the lips as well.
1: And setting spray before
0: then,
1: we go?
0: Yes.
1: Set it, forget it.
0: Set it and forget it. And less is more on humid days, right? So you want, I won't do this in your face right now. You want to do a T and then the X. Don't, a lot of people then fan. Do not fan, Dina.
1: You're not a fan of the fan?
0: I'm not a fan of the fan.
1: Why, Mira?
0: Because the product, if you let it just dry naturally, it is actually longer lasting. Your makeup will stay on longer. So
1: T, X.
0: And less product. Like even if you're using... a setting powder.
1: Yeah.
0: You don't need to put it all over the face. Just stay in your T-zone. And I like to just really, really lightly dab.
1: Or else it looks too cakey and powdery.
0: You
1: want to see
0: it.
1: The face and the skin, not the
0: yeah,
1: makeup, right?
0: Just very, very little.
1: Beautiful, fresh ideas to
0: yes.
1: get you moving no matter the weather. Where do we
0: no
1: get
0: No matter the weather.
1: Here?
0: Instagram at mira.estrada. And any questions, any specifics, I am here to help you out.
1: I love it. You're saving all of us one tip at a time. We'll be back with more BT right after this.
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1: 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Your time at the single tone is 7 o'clock. And today in your top news, Iran makes a new offer to the United States, but Trump says he's not sure if they'll ever get there in negotiations.
2: More Canadians are changing their diets as food prices continue to skyrocket.
3: The speed cameras in the region's school zones are gone and the giant new signs are up. It's all part of the province's plan to balance road safety around schools and fair enforcement of rules for drivers.
1: It's a rough landing for longtime U.S. airline Spirit Airlines as they'll be out of business after 34 years.
4: RJ Barrett hits a dagger three ball for the Raptors' win to force a game 7 against Cleveland. The Blue Jays win game 2 of 4 against the Twins. Plus, we have the latest from the Stanley Cup playoffs. Sports at 15.
1: Good morning, I'm Marshall Crocker. 570 News time is now 7:01, which means it's time for the Rogers Xfinity Internet traffic and weather together on the ones. Good morning to you, Jen Tan.
5: 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Your in-town drive is looking pretty clear at this early hour on a Saturday. No collisions or slowdowns to warn you about at this time. The area highways are also in a smooth sailing condition. Highway 85 looking clear from Elmira to Waterloo, also in both directions. No delays as well on Highway 7. That's between Kitchener and Guelph, both the east and the westbound lanes. Highway 78 right now, no problems from there. Even if you're coming from Kitchener to New Hamburg, and Highway 8 is also looking great as well. At the 401, no major slowdowns at this time on the westbound lane from Mississauga as you pass the 6s here within the region, not Woodstock, while the eastbound 401 is also looking clear from Woodstock here in the region past the 6s and as you head on towards Mississauga. But if you do spot traffic problems, you can call us hands-free at Star 401. 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And now the latest from 570 meteorologist Alistair Alders.
6: Partly sunny to mainly cloudy skies with a chance of a few showers this afternoon. Northwest winds of 20 to 40 and 8 degrees the high today. That chance of a shower diminishes early this evening and it will become mainly clear, so it's another cool night down to minus 2 for the overnight low. Tomorrow sunny with increasing cloudiness, a few later afternoon to evening showers. Southwest winds of 30 to 50 and 13 degrees. Today's high is 8 degrees.
1: And outside our studio at the Boardwalk in Kitchener, it's currently only 0 degrees, so a little chilly as you start your Saturday morning, but skies are sunny and it should warm up throughout the day. We'll have another check of traffic and weather for you in less than 10 minutes. 570 News Time, 7:02. Well, it doesn't look as if Iran's most recent proposal to end the war in the Middle East will become a reality. 570 Scott Burnett has the very latest coming out of Washington.
7: Iran put forward their latest peace offering earlier today, President Trump giving his opinion to reporters on the White House lawn.
8: They've made strides, but I'm not sure if they ever get there. The leadership is very disjointed.
7: Trump was then asked what his options were going forward.
8: Do we want to go and just blast the hell out of him and finish him forever, or do we want to try and make a deal? I mean, those are the options.
9: Do you want to go blast the hell out of him?
8: I prefer not.
7: The president is asking Iran to pause its nuclear program for 20 years and hand over uranium stockpiles and also reopen the Strait of Hormuz, which the U.S. is also blockading with force. As for the president needing congressional approval to continue this war past 60 days as per the War Powers Act.
8: Totally unconstitutional. Also, we had a ceasefire, so that gives you additional time.
7: I'm Scott Burnett.
1: New data shows food remains the top cost concern for Canadian households. The details from 570's John Ackerman.
2: And that's according to the Agri-Food Analytics Lab at Dalhousie University. It says 81% of Canadians identified food as the expense that increased the most in the past year. Sylvain Charlebois is the lab's director. He says household food spending continues to rise, reaching an average of more than $500 a month.
10: It's not going to stop. I mean, we actually do believe that food inflation bottomed in March, and so we're expecting food inflation to start rising again, unfortunately, due to energy costs. And we're not expecting the conflict in Iran to end anytime soon.
2: Charlebois says people are also changing their diets to save money, with vegetarian and pescatarian options becoming more popular due to the rise in meat prices. Adding, the 2026 forecast predicts a 4-6% food price increase, representing an annual $1,000 hit for a family of four. I'm John Ackerman.
1: The Canadian federal government is injecting up to $145 million to help Vancouver and Toronto handle security costs as they prepare to host the World Cup this summer. And City's Cormac McSweeney reports Vancouver is getting a lion's share of that cash.
11: Out of this new funding, Vancouver is actually getting $100 million of it, more than double the amount going to Toronto. The minister explains why.
12: I believe there's about 800 police officers that are coming in from out of jurisdiction. So the travel cost, the cost to accommodate, the cost to police is much greater. There's also an additional game that's in Vancouver. There's a total of 13 games in Canada for FIFA, 6 in Toronto and 7 in Vancouver. But they're also hosting the World Congress right now for FIFA. So that also requires additional resources.
11: Cormac McSweeney, City News.
1: And parents and caregivers making the school run may have noticed new safety signs, which have replaced the speed cameras the Ford government banned. 570's Matt Hutchison has more.
3: The new signs are part of the Ford government's about-face on speed cameras in school zones. The province banned the cameras late last year, with the premier calling them a cash grab. Instead, the province has opted to provide municipalities with funding to install the signs, flashing lights, and speed bumps. In a statement to 570 News Radio, the region of Waterloo says it has completed the installation of the oversized signs, specifically in the school zones that previously had speed cameras. Some of the flashing lights have been installed, and that work will continue based on the availability of supply from the Ministry of Transportation. The region also says it's working on a plan to install the signs and flashing lights in school zones that previously did not have speed cameras. There's no indication on a timeline for that project. The province said last year, after scrapping the speed cameras, it would invest $210 million to help municipalities install the signs and other traffic calming measures in school zones. I'm Matt Hutchison.
1: And if you've got plans to fly with Spirit in the United States, be prepared to change your flight plans. Spirit Airlines has announced it's gone out of business after 34 years. The ultra-low-cost U.S. airline says it has immediately started winding down its operations. This comes as jet fuel shortages have airlines scrambling to stay in the air and cancel routes. Travel expert Katie Nastro on the impact.
13: Every airline is looking at creative ways to sort of help their margins. One way, other than just raising fares and raising fees, is looking at capacity cuts. So we're already seeing secondary cities or some leisure markets on carriers like Delta, United, American, you know, all the big players really looking at where they can make small cuts that won't make immediate huge impacts.
1: The outcome of talks between Spirit and the U.S. federal government over a multi-million dollar rescue deal is still unclear. And in sports, for the first time in 18 years, the Kitchener Rangers have a date with the OHL Finals after a legendary Game 5 of the Conference Finals Friday night. With no room for error, down 3-1 in the series, the Windsor Spitfires came out flying in the first period, scoring three goals in the first 12 minutes of play. But no lead is safe against the 2026 Rangers, and the Blue Shirts began to roar back with Luke Ellenis scoring his first to the playoffs to make it 3-1. Both teams exchanged goals in the second, so the Rangers found themselves down 4-2 into the third. Off the assist from his own goalie, Sam O'Reilly scores his 14th of the playoffs. Then Carson Campbell ties it with 12 minutes to play, which took the game to overtime. And 17 minutes into the extra frame.
14: Romano into the zone to Edwards. Edwards scores!
1: The Kitchener Rangers are the OHL Western Conference champions and now await the winner in the East to see who they'll play for their first OHL championship since 2008. Coming up in 60 seconds, a check of gas prices, 570 News Time, 708.
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1: 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Roger McKnight of Enpro says the price did not change at midnight. It will hold at $1.86.9 a liter at most stations. Coming up in 60, a check of traffic and weather together. 570 News Time, 7:09.
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1: 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Here's Jen Tan.
5: Thank you, Marshall. 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Starting off with a reported collision on Wellington Street South near the intersection of King Street West and Kitchener. Expect heavy delays within the area, and just be mindful of your drive as you pass the area. The area highways are all moving up to speed at this time, though. No problems on Highway 85. It is still looking good at this time. No delays on Highway 7 as well as Highway 7, 8 and 8. And looking at the 401, the westbound lane from Mississauga, so you pass the sixes here in Cambridge and on to Woodstock remains looking clear. No major slowdowns as well on the eastbound lane from Woodstock through the region as you pass the sixes and as you head on towards Mississauga all the way there to Toronto. But if you do spot traffic problems, you can call us hands-free at Star 401. Most people know The Roofman for roofing, but they also specialize in siding, soffit, fascia, eavesdrops, and full exterior upgrades. 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Now the latest from 570 meteorologist Alistair Alders.
6: 8 degrees for the high today, cooler than normal, partly sunny to mainly cloudy skies, and we'll have a chance of a few showers rolling through this afternoon, northwest winds of 20 to 40. That chance will diminish early this evening, and it will become mainly clear tonight, but cool again down to minus 2. Tomorrow, sunny but increasing cloudiness with a few later afternoon to evening showers, southwest winds of 30 to 50 and 13 degrees. Today's high, 8 degrees.
1: Here at the 570 News Radio Studio at the Boardwalk in Kitchener. Still 0 degrees, but nice, beautiful, bright morning skies. We'll have another check of traffic and weather for you in the less than 10 minutes. Well, the Raptors live to fight another day with a dramatic overtime win over the Cavaliers in their do-or-die Game 6 at Scotiabank Arena. 570's Luke Shields recaps the game.
4: It was tense times for the Raptors and their fans down the stretch of a must-win Game 6 at Scotiabank Arena on Friday. The Raps got big performances from the likes of RJ Barrett, Jacoby Walter, and Scotty Barnes. Barrett and Walter each had 24 points, while Barnes posted a double-double with a team-high 25 to go along with 14 assists in the absence of Brandon Ingram. The Dinos took a 92-81 lead into the fourth quarter, but that advantage didn't last long as the Cavs came all the way back to tie it up and force overtime. The game stayed neck and neck all the way through OT, setting the stage for Mississauga's own RJ Barrett, who drilled a three ball with the help of a crazy bounce off the back rim to give the Raptors the lead with just 1 second to go in overtime, and that was the difference. The Raps win Game 6, 112-110, to force that winner-go-home Game 7 on Sunday in Cleveland. I'm Luke Shields.
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1: It's 0 degrees with sunny skies at the Boardwalk in Kitchener. I'm Marshall Crocker. Here's what's making news right now. Iran's latest offer in negotiations to end the war with the U.S. fall on deaf ears as the states say more concessions still need to be made. And Spirit Airlines announces it'll be going out of business after 34 years of operation as they cite fuel prices and cost of operating as their reasoning. Coming up after sports, we'll take a look back at some of the top moments and highlights from the Mike Farwell Show this past week. Five 70 News time is now 7:15, which means it's time for sports. Take it away, Ben Lewis.
23: The Rangers claimed their first Western Conference crown in 18 years as they skated past the Spitfires 5-4 in a thriller. Mike Farwell has the recap.
24: The Rangers trailed 3-0 just over halfway through the first period and 4-2 headed to the third, but third period goals from Carson Campbell and Sam O'Reilly brought the Rangers back to even and set up Dylan Edwards with the overtime winner. The Rangers 5, the Windsor Spitfires 4. Kitchener captures their first Western Conference crown since 2008 and await the winner of Barry or Brantford in the OHL final. You'll hear every game on 570 News Radio.
23: To the NHL, Gage Gonsalves scored the winner in overtime for the Lightning as they edged the Habs 1-0, forcing a Game 7 back in Tampa. The Sabres picked up their first playoff series win since 2007. They skated past the Bruins 5-1 to knock off Boston in 6 games, and the Vegas Golden Knights advancing past Utah in 6 games with a 5-1 win. RJ Barrett was the hero in Toronto last night as he buried the overtime game winner. Raptors fended off the Cavaliers 112-110. RJ Barrett knocking down a 3-ball with 1.2 seconds remaining. Scotty Barnes added 25 points. Game 7 goes back in Cleveland tomorrow. Elsewhere, the Lakers punched their ticket to round 2 with a 98-78 win over the Rockets. Kazuma Okamoto launched 2 home runs. The Blue Jays beat the Twins 7-3 yesterday. Dylan Cease takes the mound this afternoon. Game time 2 o'clock. You can listen live here. 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
3: I'm Matt Hutchison with some highlights from the Mike Farwell Show this week. Waterloo MPP Catherine Fife has been hearing from community members who are growing increasingly concerned over the recent staffing cuts at Kids Ability. The organization provides a host of supports for families with children with complex or special needs. Fife told Mike she plans to take her concerns to Queen's Park.
29: You have asked the Auditor General for an audit of Kids Ability. What's behind that request?
30: So this is basically a transparency ask, right? I mean,
2: If you go through the public accounts, Mike, as I did, since 2021 to 2025, there has been an increase in funding from the Ministry of Children, Community and Social Services. So there's a few things that don't add up here. If ministry funding is coming into Kids Ability, why then so many layoffs? There is a concern in the community because Kids Ability has always been about people.
3: Meantime, reaction continues after the not guilty verdict in the Jeffrey Sloka sexual assault trial just over a week ago. Mike had a conversation with Brittany Wellington, whose sister was one of the plaintiffs in the case.
29: Is there any regret at this point, Brittany, given the length of the ordeal that, and I know I'm asking you to speak on behalf of this, your sister, but in the family, like the conversations around, geez, I wish I'd never come forward or something like that.
2: I think, yeah, initially there was some regret because we really felt like, what was the point of this? My sister was instrumental in coming forward initially and having Sloka's license revoked. So that is certainly not for nothing.
3: Wellington, who is also an advocate for survivors of sexual abuse, plans to continue work to see changes to the criminal justice system. And finally, a Guelph charity says it's received so many donations, it's inviting everyone to come shop. The clothing closet at the New Life Christian Reformed Church is hoping more people will stop by this year. Mike had a chat with Bethany Clausen, the coordinator at the clothing closet.
7: In 2025, we had approximately 3,500 visits. Some of those were repeat visits from approximately 940 shoppers. So the demand is there. We consistently see people coming in every week. We would also love to increase that number for 2026. The community has been very generous with us this past winter, donating clothes. And so now we're reaching out and encouraging more individuals and families to come shop with us. We have a lot of great gently used clothing that's available, and we want to share that with people.
29: So what do I need to know, Bethany, if I do want to come shopping with you at the clothing closet?
7: So all you need to do is bring one piece of government ID. No proof of income is required.
3: More segments can be found online at kitchener.citynews.ca, and the Mike Farwell Show can be heard weekdays from 9 a.m. to 1 p.m. here on 570 News Radio.
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5: 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Looking at your in-town drive, expect heavy delays on Wellington Street South near the intersection of King Street West and Kitchener due to a reported crash there. We can also see some spotty delays right now on Columbia Street West in Waterloo area. The area highways, on the other hand, are all looking pretty good. No significant delays as of this time. Highway 85 still looking great. No delays as well on Highway 7, 7, 8, and Highway 8. And moving on to the 401, the westbound lane from Mississauga, so you pass the sixes here within the region and onto Woodstock means moving up to speed. Also, the eastbound lane from Woodstock through the region as you pass the sixes and as you head on towards Mississauga remains collision free at this time. Have a safe drive today, but if you do spot traffic problems, you can call us hands free at *401. 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Now the latest from 570 meteorologist Alistair Alders.
6: 8 degrees, all we will manage for the high today. The normal high is 16, partly sunny to mainly cloudy skies with a chance of a few showers this afternoon. Northwest winds of 20 to 40. The chances diminish early this evening. It becomes mainly clear down to a chilly minus 2. Tomorrow, increasing cloudiness with a few later afternoon to evening showers and 13. And for Monday, it's a mix of sun and cloud, chance of a shower 19. Today's high is 8 degrees.

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5: The federal government's spring economic update showed a weak economy, but stronger than expected revenues are giving Ottawa more room to spend. Pedro Antunes, chief economist at Signal 49 Research, broke down the numbers on Now You Know with Rob Snow.
6: Despite the fact, as we just talked about, the economy being weak, federal government has actually benefited from slightly better than expected revenues. They're looking at a five-year, six-year planning for horizon, where in fact the situation on the revenue side had improved. And that was over a five-year period to the tune of about $60 billion.
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10: I'm Chris McCusker. Some good news and still some unanswered questions after the federal government unveiled its economic update this past week. Joy Knott is partner, Trade and Customs at KPMG Canada.
11: I think the most obvious thing is that it seems to be that the government has chosen to stay the course. There seems to be two main projects and pillars that they're focused on. Of course, there's the CUSMA renegotiation this summer, and then, of course, the actual execution of major projects. I think that's what people are waiting to see. There's been a lot of action there. Now it's time to see the execution.
10: So did anything stand out for you?
11: I thought it was really interesting when with the announcement of the new sovereign wealth fund, knowing what I know about sovereign wealth funds from other countries, I thought that that was a really interesting idea to introduce into Canada. And, you know, I look forward to seeing how that rolls out for us in Canada.
10: And you want to highlight two other things.
11: So something that was a positive note was to see that the deficit was actually below what was previously forecast. So that was a bit of good news. And another piece of good news was actually some funding, $6 billion to address training for skilled trades. So, you know, there were definitely some nuggets of positive news.
10: Joy Knott is partner, Trade and Customs at KPMG in Canada. And with your weekend business report, I'm Chris McCusker.
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16: Morning. It is Saturday, May the 2nd. Pardon me. I'm Marshall Crocker. Here's what's making news this hour.
17: As food costs continue to balloon, new data shows more Canadians are doing their homework before heading to the grocery store.
16: Negotiations between the U.S. and Iran sound less optimistic than ever, and new numbers now show many Americans view the conflict as a mistake.
18: Giant road safety signs have been erected in school zones across the region. It's part of the province's road safety initiative after scrapping the municipal speed camera program last year.
16: And one of the longtime cornerstones of American aviation will touch down for its final flight, Spirit, to close their doors after 34 years.
19: The Rangers are Western Conference champions, delivering a big win over the Spitfires. Raptors force a Game 7 with the Cavaliers. The Blue Jays beat the Twins. Sports at 15.
16: 570 News time is 7:31. 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Good morning, Jen Tan.
20: 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Starting off with your in-town drive on this sunny and beautiful Saturday morning, we can see some spotty delays on Victoria Street South in Kitchener. Also, usual delays on Fairway Road South. There's still some spotty delays on Columbia Street West and Herb Street West in Waterloo, though it's not looking too bad at all. No major delays on your area highways. They're all looking great right now. Highway 85, no delays as well on Highway 7, 7, 8, and Highway 8. And at the 401, no significant delays or slowdown so far on the westbound lane from Mississauga as you pass the sixes here within the region and right onto Woodstock. Same situation on the eastbound lane from Woodstock through the region as you pass the sixes and as you head on towards Mississauga. But if you do spot traffic problems, you can call us hands-free at *401. 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And now the latest from 570 meteorologist Alistair Alders.
21: Partly sunny to mainly cloudy skies with a chance of a few showers in Waterloo region this afternoon. Northwest winds of 20 to 40 and 8 degrees the high. That chance diminishes early this evening. It becomes mainly clear, chilly down to minus 2. Tomorrow, 13 degrees, increasing cloudiness with a few later afternoon to evening showers. Southwest winds of 30 to 50. Monday, we'll have a mix of sun and cloud with a chance of a shower, warmer 19. Today's high only 8 degrees, though.
16: Outside our studio here at the Boardwalk in Kitchener, 0 degrees, but bright, beautiful, sunny skies as you start your Saturday morning. We'll have another check on traffic and weather together in less than 10 minutes. 570 News Time, 7:32. U.S. President Donald Trump is responding to Iran's latest proposal aimed at ending the war in the Middle East. 570 Scott Burnett has the latest coming out of Washington.
22: Reacting to the latest peace offering from Iran, the president says he's not sure they'll ever reach an agreement.
23: They're having a tremendous problem getting along with each other in Iran.
0: The leadership is very disjointed. They all want to make a deal, but they're all messed up.
22: Speaking on the White House lawn, Trump was asked what his options were going forward. He replied, it's either get a deal done or, quote, blast the hell out of them. Meantime, members of Congress are demanding the White House get congressional approval to continue the war past 60 days, as per the War Powers Act.
0: I don't think that it's constitutional what they're asking for. It's been amazing what we've done. The Strait is totally shut down. It's flawless.
22: A Washington Post ABC Ipsos poll released today suggests around 61% of Americans believe it was a mistake for the U.S. to use military force against Iran. I'm Scott Burnett.
16: New data is painting a grim outlook as Canadians continue to struggle to put food on the table. 570's John Ackerman reports.
17: And the Agri-Food Analytics Lab at Dalhousie University forecast for this year predicts a 4 to 6% food price increase, representing an additional $1,000 annually for a family of four. Sylvain Charlebois is the lab's director. He says Canadians are starting to change their diets to stay away from things which are costing too much.
1: So people eating meat on a regular basis, we're starting to see a shift towards different diets like vegetarianism, pescatarianism, and flexitarianism as well. That's becoming more popular in Canada.
17: Charlebois says household food is reaching an average of more than $500 a month, with 81% of Canadians identifying food as the expense that increased the most in the past year. He adds Canadians are doing their homework before shopping by price comparing and discovering independent stores offering competitive deals. I'm John Ackerman.
16: Canada's two World Cup host cities are getting more security money from the feds ahead of the big event in June. As City's Cormac McSweeney reports, Vancouver's getting $100 million of it, more than double the amount going to Toronto.
2: This new funding is on top of the RCMP resources the feds have already committed to help with security, and in addition to the $220 million already given to host cities to help them prepare. The minister says the intention is for the new funding to be sent to the municipalities, but the final details still haven't been worked out yet, so there may be a scenario where some of the cash is sent to the province as well.
23: There's also an additional game that's in Vancouver. There's a total of 13 games in Canada for FIFA, six in Toronto and seven in Vancouver. But they're also hosting the World Congress right now.
2: Now, the World Cup is expected to generate about $2 billion in economic activity for our country. Cormac McSweeney, City News.
16: What were once speed cameras are now signs in school zones around the region. The province did away with the cameras late last year. 570's Matt Hutchison has more about the changes.
18: Less than 6 years after first approving the use of municipal speed cameras, the province scrapped the program. The evidence showed the cameras were working at changing driver behavior, especially in school zones. But the province wasn't convinced and said the cameras were just a cash grab. Data provided by the province shows 55,000 tickets were issued during the first 6 months of Waterloo Region's speed camera program. Since banning the cameras, the region has been hard at work installing the new oversized signs as dictated by the province in zones that previously hosted the cameras. A statement to 570 News Radio from the region says all those signs are now in place, but the work isn't done. Along with the signs, flashing warning lights are to be installed. That work is taking a little longer. It's being done based on the availability of the lights from the province. Now, to help facilitate the province's preferred traffic calming measures, a multi-million dollar road safety initiative fund was launched in February to the tune of $210 million. I'm Matt Hutchison.
16: And huge news in the aviation industry as Spirit Airlines is shutting down after failing to secure roughly $500 million in emergency funding they needed to stay afloat. ABC's Michelle Ferranzen has more.
24: I'm actually shocked. At this point, I don't know what to do at this point.
25: Spirit helped define the era of no-frills air travel. Ultra-low base fares with fees for nearly everything else. From bags to seats to snacks, a model that's spread across the industry. But the bargain carrier buckling under years of pressure. First, the COVID pandemic, then competition from larger airlines, and most recently, surging fuel costs, more than doubling.
26: I hope the prices aren't too much higher, whoever else I have to fly with.
25: Michelle Franzen, ABC News, New York.
16: And in sports, the Comeback Kids have worked their magic at the odd once again, as the Kitchener Rangers have punched their ticket to the OHL Finals. Windsor came out hot in the do-or-die Game 5 last night as they scored the opening goal for the third time this series and then added two more just moments later. Into the second period, down 3-1, the Blue Shirts' power play found a goal via Christian Humphreys, but the Spitfires would answer once again. Now down 4-2 at home in a huge spot, Sam O'Reilly and Carson Campbell came up clutch to send the game to overtime for the second time in the series. Then, 17 minutes in overtime, Dylan Edwards would laser a wrist shot past the Spitfires' netminder to seal the Western Conference Championship for the Blue Shirts with a 5-4 win. Head coach UC Hokas had only positives to report postgame.
4: Really happy for the boys while they battled through it. And then, well, we just didn't stop believing. That's what you have to do.
16: The new Western Conference champions will now face the winner of Brantford Barry in the final in the East, looking to win their fifth OHL championship. Coming up in 60 seconds, a check of gas prices. 570 News Time, 738.
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16: 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Roger McKnight of Enpro says the price did not change at midnight, holding at $1.86.9 a liter at most stations. Coming up in 60 seconds, traffic and weather, 570 News Time, 740.
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16: 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Here's Jen Tan.
20: Thanks, Marshall. 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For your in-town drive right now, there's still some usual delays on the intersection of King Street North and Arthur Street South in Waterloo. Some spotty delays as well on Columbia Street West and Herb Street West. Also on Victoria Street South and Fairway Road South and Kitchener, but nothing really too heavy and serious right now. Here, your highways remains looking clear at this time. Highway 85, 7, 7, 8, and 8 are all looking good. And looking at the 401, the westbound lane from Mississauga right on to Woodstock remains up to speed. Also, the eastbound lane from Woodstock and on towards Mississauga still looking smooth at this time. But if you do spot traffic problems, you can call us hands-free at *401. Most people know The Roofman for roofing, but they also specialize in siding, soffit, fascia, eavesdrops, and full exterior upgrades. 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And now the latest from 570 meteorologist Alistair Alders.
21: Partly sunny to mainly cloudy skies with a chance of a few showers rolling through Waterloo region this afternoon. 8 degrees the high, northwest winds of 20 to 40. The chances diminish early this evening. It becomes mainly clear down to minus 2. Cloud cover builds back in on Sunday with a few later afternoon to evening showers and 13 degrees. Monday, sun and cloud chance of a shower 19. Tuesday, showers and 15. Wednesday, sun and cloud chance of a shower and 11. Today's high is 8 degrees.
16: And right now, outside our studio at the Boardwalk in Kitchener, it is 0 degrees with sunny skies. We'll have another check of traffic and weather together in less than 10 minutes. Well, when the Hudson's Bay Company closed its department stores for good last year, it started a hunt to name the next oldest company in Canada. However, the Canadian press has discovered that determining which company now warrants the descriptor is not clear-cut.
30: It's difficult to kind of put your finger on it, you know, because
0: We often don't have the business records, and certainly going back to the 1760s, would be difficult to find a continuous run. I mean, that's one thing the Hudson's Bay Company actually did have going for it.
16: Possibilities for HBC's successor include newspapers founded in Montreal and Halifax, storied Canadian brands like Molson Coors, as well as fur trader turned retailer Northwest Company. Coming up in 60 seconds, sports and some of your top headlines, 570 News Time, 743.
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16: It's 0 degrees with sunny skies at the boardwalk in Kitchener. I'm Marshall Crocker. Here's what's making news right now. The state says more concessions still need to be made as Iran's latest offer in negotiations to end the war in the Middle East fail once again. And Spirit Airlines has announced that thanks to fuel prices and the cost of high operation, they will be going out of business after 34 years. Coming up after sports, we'll take a look back at a recap of the top moments from Mike Farwell's show this past week. Five 570 News Time is now 7:45. Time for sports. Take it away, Ben Lewis.
13: The Kitchener Rangers claimed the Wayne Gretzky Trophy as Western Conference champs last night, skating past the Spitfires 5-4. Mike Farwell has the recap.
14: Dylan Edwards played overtime hero, scoring the game winner with just over 2 minutes to play in period number four. The Rangers knock off the Windsor Spitfires 5-4 in the game and 4-1 in the Western Conference Final. Kitchener now awaits the winner of the Barrie Colts and Brantford Bulldogs. If Brantford wins, the Rangers open in Brantford on Wednesday. If Barrie wins, the Colts come here to open the OHL Final on Wednesday. You'll hear every game on 570 News Radio.
13: To the Stanley Cup playoffs, Gage Gonsalves scored the winner in overtime for the Lightning. They beat the Habs 1-0. That forces a Game 7 back in Tampa. The Sabres picked up their first playoff series since 2007. They beat the Bruins 5-1 to advance in six games, and Vegas advancing in six games over Utah with a 5-1 victory. The Raptors stayed alive last night. RJ Barrett buried a game winner in overtime with 1.2 seconds remaining, and they beat the Cavaliers 112-110. That forces a Game 7 back in Cleveland tomorrow night. LeBron James and the Lakers punched their ticket to round two with a 98-78 win over the Rockets. Kazuma Okamoto launched a pair of home runs. The Blue Jays picked up just their fifth road win of the season. They beat the Twins 7-3. Dylan Cease will get the ball this afternoon. Game time 2 o'clock. You can listen live to it here. 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
2: I'm Matt Hutchison with some highlights from the Mike Farwell Show this week. Waterloo MPP Catherine Fife has been hearing from community members who are growing increasingly concerned over the recent staffing cuts at Kids Ability. The organization provides a host of supports for families with children with complex or special needs. Fife told Mike she plans to take her concerns to Queen's Park.
4: You have asked the Auditor General for an audit of Kids Ability. What's behind that request?
5: So this is basically a transparency ask, right? I mean, if you go through the public accounts, Mike, as I did, since 2021 to 2025, there has been an increase in funding from the Ministry of Children, Community and Social Services. So there's a few things that don't add up here. If ministry funding is coming in to Kids Ability, why then so many layoffs? There is a concern in the community because Kids Ability has always been about people.
2: Meantime, reaction continues after the not guilty verdict in the Jeffrey Sloka sexual assault trial just over a week ago. Mike had a conversation with Brittany Wellington, whose sister was one of the plaintiffs in the case.
4: Is there any regret at this point, Brittany, given the length of the ordeal that, and I know I'm asking you to speak on behalf of this, mm-hmm. your sister, but in the family, like the conversations around, geez, I wish I'd never come forward or something like that.
5: I think, yeah, initially there was some regret because we really felt like, what was the point of this? My sister was instrumental in coming forward initially and having Sloka's license revoked. So that is certainly not for nothing.
2: Wellington, who is also an advocate for survivors of sexual abuse, plans to continue work to see changes to the criminal justice system. And finally, a Guelph charity says it's received so many donations, it's inviting everyone to come shop. The clothing closet at the New Life Christian Reformed Church is hoping more people will stop by this year. Mike had a chat with Bethany Clausen, the coordinator at the clothing closet.
6: In 2025, we had approximately 3,500 visits. Some of those were repeat visits from approximately 940 shoppers. So the demand is there. We consistently see people coming in every week. We would also love to increase that number for 2026. The community has been very generous with us this past winter, donating clothes. And so now we're reaching out and encouraging more individuals and families to come shop with us. We have a lot of great gently used clothing that's available, and we want to share that with people.
4: So what do I need to know, Bethany, if I do want to come shopping with you at the clothing closet?
6: So all you need to do is bring one piece of government ID. No proof of income is required.
2: More segments can be found online at kitchener.citynews.ca, and the Mike Farwell Show can be heard weekdays from 9 a.m. to 1 p.m. here on 570 News Radio.
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0: Eastbound lane from Woodstock through the region as he passes Texas, heading towards Mississauga, still moving up to speed. Have a safe and wonderful Saturday drive. 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And now the latest from 570 meteorologist Alistair Algers.
1: Partly sunny to mainly cloudy with a chance of a few showers this afternoon. Northwest winds of 20 to 40 and only 8 degrees for the high today. That chance will diminish early this evening and it becomes mainly clear, chilly down to minus 2. Cloud cover builds back in tomorrow with a few late day showers and 13 degrees. Sun and cloud Monday and 19, but still a chance of a shower. Better opportunities for some rain Tuesday, 15, and then Wednesday, sun and cloud, chance of a shower, 11. Today's high, 8 degrees.
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6: The federal government's spring economic update showed a weak economy, but stronger than expected revenues are giving Ottawa more room to spend. Pedro Antunes, chief economist at Signal 49 Research, broke down the numbers on Now You Know with Rob Snow.
7: Despite the fact, as we just talked about, the economy being weak, federal government has actually benefited from slightly better than expected revenues. They're looking at a six-year planning for horizon, where in fact the situation on the revenue side had improved. And that was over a five-year period to the tune of about $60 billion.
6: The update shows most of that extra fiscal space is being directed toward cost of living relief, including grocery supports, gas tax measures, and new investments in skilled trades to boost the workforce. 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
12: Carpet1.com. I'm Tim Demopoulos. Infiniti is ramping up its product launch cadence and re-energizing the luxury brand with five new vehicles scheduled to launch over the next 5 years. The latest launch is the QX65 Coupe, which competes in the lucrative mid-sized luxury SUV category. Ken Hearn is the managing director for Infiniti Canada.
13: It's almost half the industry in Canada is in this segment. We think we have a home run on our hands, and it's differentiating itself in a couple ways, bringing back the heritage design of the FX. We really packaged it for the Canadian consumer. You know, how many other vehicles can you put four golf bags in across the width comfortably? How many other vehicles can you place four full-size luggage plus your two other duffel bags in comfortably? How many people, six 6 feet plus fit comfortably in a fastback vehicle. And ours does all of those things packaged up into what I think personally is a beautiful, beautiful vehicle.
12: And although the QX65 is imported from the U.S. and subject to tariffs, Infiniti has a strategy to make sure pricing remains competitive.
13: Tariffs are challenging for all OEMs in Canada and the U.S. Everybody's going through the same challenges. So we've priced the vehicle to the Canadian market. So

0: We made sure that the MSRP on a vehicle that you'll find out about shortly is priced to the market in Canada, and we're taking on part of this tariff. And yes, it's squeezing margins, but we're making sure that we have the product to the Canadian consumer and make sure that we're supporting our dealers with some volume. QX65 on sale early summer, and really excited to see what the consumer thinks about it in Canada.
1: Ken Hearn is with Infiniti, and with your weekend business report, I'm Tim Demopoulos.
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10: Good morning. It is Saturday, May the 2nd. I'm Marshall Crocker. Here's what's making news this hour. U.S. President Donald Trump is, quote, not satisfied with negotiations, end quote, with Iran, but he may now need congressional permission to continue his war in the Middle East. And well-known American aviator Spirit Airlines hit turbulence with its business. They've announced they'll be shutting their doors after 34 years.
11: Grocery costs aren't going down. New data shows Canadians are being more strategic about their savings on food.
12: They're big, they're bright, and they're hard to miss, but that's kind of the point. The region says its municipal speed cameras have been replaced by the province's preferred choice, large signs and flashing lights.
13: The Rangers are Western Conference champions, delivering a big win over the Spitfires. Raptors force a Game 7 with the Cavaliers. The Blue Jays beat the Twins. Sports at 15.
10: 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Time for Rogers Xfinity Internet, traffic and weather together on the ones. Here's Jen Tan.
14: 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Beginning with your in-town drive, there's some bit of delays on Bridgeport Road East and Weber Street North in Waterloo, though it's not looking too bad at all. Also on Columbia Street West and Herb Street West. Just a few slowdowns on the intersection of King Street North and Arthur Street South at this time, and some usual spotty delays as well on Victoria Street South and Fairway Road South and Kitchener. The area highways remains looking clear at this time on Highways 85, Highway 778, and also on Highway 8. No problems right there. Looking at the 401 at this time, the westbound lane from Mississauga past the 6 says here within the region and on towards Woodstock remains looking great. No major slowdowns as well on the eastbound lane from Woodstock through the region past the 6 says and on towards Mississauga. But if you do spot traffic problems, you're free to welcome call us hands-free at *401. 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And now the latest from 570 meteorologist Alistair Alders.
3: Partly sunny to mainly cloudy skies with a chance of a few showers this afternoon. Northwest winds of 20 to 40 and 8 degrees the high today. That chance of a shower diminishes early this evening and it will become mainly clear. So it's another cool night down to minus 2 for the overnight low. Tomorrow sunny with increasing cloudiness. A few later afternoon to evening showers. Southwest winds of 30 to 50 and 13 degrees. Today's high is 8 degrees.
10: And it's at our studio at the Boardwalk in Kitchener right now. Now up to 2 degrees and partly cloudy skies as some clouds roll in. We'll have another check of traffic and weather together with you in less than 10 minutes. 570 News Time, 8:03. The White House is sticking to its guns in the Middle East, claiming the war in Iran is effectively over to avoid congressional intervention. This as Donald Trump seemingly rejects Tehran's latest peace offering. 570 Scott Burnett has the details.
7: Speaking on the White House lawn, President Donald Trump was asked about today's peace proposal from Iran.
9: I'm not satisfied with it, so we'll see what happens. Iran wants to make a deal because they have no military left, but I'm not satisfied with it.
7: Details of that proposal yet to be released, whether it includes concessions on Iran's nuclear ambitions or the reopening of the Strait of Hormuz. When Trump was asked about his options going forward.
9: Do we want to go in there heavy and just blast them away? Or do we want to do something?
7: Meantime, the War Powers Act requires the president to get congressional approval to continue a conflict passed today. Trump calls that act
9: totally unconstitutional.
7: The White House officially telling Congress today it considers the war in Iran terminated. This despite the presence of U.S. armed forces in the region. I'm Scott Burnett.
10: And to the shock of many, America's Spirit Airlines is shutting down after failing to secure roughly $500 million in emergency funding they needed to stay afloat. ABC's Michelle Franzen has the details.
15: For passengers seeking refunds, the airline says tickets bought directly with a credit or debit card will be returned to the original form of payment. Those who booked through a travel agent are being told to contact that company directly. But for customers who used vouchers, credits, or loyalty points, any potential reimbursement will be decided later through the bankruptcy process. The company has also set up a website with more details about the shutdown and next steps for travelers. Michelle Franzen, ABC News, New York.
10: Back in Canada, with food prices still on the rise, new data is showing more and more that Canadians are finding ways to save at the grocery store. 570's John Ackerman has the details.
11: And according to the Agri-Food Analytics Lab at Dalhousie University, some Canadians are shifting away from eating expensive things like meat in favor of adopting a vegetarian or pescatarian diet. Sylvain Charlebois is the lab's director. He says this comes as their forecast for this year predicts a 4-6% food price increase, which will add an additional $1,000 annually for a family of four.
16: They're looking for prices. They do their homework before leaving the home. They've actually discovered new stores as well, especially independent stores. People are naturally drawn to major grocers, major outlets, but there are independents that actually do offer some good deals, and Canadians have actually noticed.
11: He says some retailers are accessing rejected products from major banners at 10-25% of the original price and able to offer major discounts to consumers. I'm John Ackerman.
10: Federal funding aims to support security efforts ahead of the World Cup in June, and the bulk of that is going to BC. The extra money is to ensure safety and help law enforcement agencies to make sure they have the resources they need to deliver a safe and well-managed World Cup. City's Cormac McSweeney has more.
17: The federal government is injecting up to $145 million to help Vancouver and Toronto handle security costs as they prepare to host the World Cup this summer. Out of this new funding, Vancouver is actually getting $100 million of it, more than double the amount going to Toronto. The minister explains why.
18: I believe there's about 800 individual police officers that are coming in from out of jurisdiction. So the travel cost, the cost to accommodate, the cost to police is much greater.
17: 13 matches are scheduled for Toronto and Vancouver this June and July. Now, the World Cup is expected to generate about $2 billion in economic activity for our country. Cormac McSweeney, City News.
10: In Ontario, crews have been hard at work replacing the region's speed cameras with new road signs this spring, with plans underway to add more. 570's Matt Hutchison has the details.
12: The oversized road safety signs are, in the province's opinion, a better and more fair way to control speed than camera traps. The move away from speed cameras came late last year, with Premier Doug Ford calling them a cash grab. To make sure municipalities were able to get the signs erected promptly, the government created a $210 million fund in February. In a statement to 570 News Radio, the region says it's been able to get all the signs up in areas that previously hosted the cameras. but the work is not done. Some of the signs still need to have the flashing warning beacons installed. The lights are provided by the Ministry of Transportation, so there's been some delays reported with supply. The region's statement goes on to say, staff are also developing a plan to install the signs and beacons in school zones that were not part of the original speed camera program. I'm Matt Hutchison.
10: And in local sports, the lights were at their brightest at the Odd yesterday as the Rangers took on the Spitfires in Conference Finals Game 5. Down 3-1 in the series, Windsor didn't look ready to quit as they scored two opening goals 15 seconds apart, then added another 12 minutes in. Luke Ellenis scored to cut the gap to 2, then Humphreys found a power play marker to make it 3-2 before Windsor's AJ Spellacy made it 4-2 after the second. Sam O'Reilly and Carson Campbell would score clutch goals in the early third to set up the biggest moment of the Rangers' season. 17 minutes into overtime, off a feed from Luca Romano, Dylan Edwards wires a puck into the net for the walk-off series winner, sending the Odd into a frenzy. Edwards summarized what it meant in his post-game interview.
19: Well, beats it. You got 8,000 people cheering for you up there, and we hold this city. The city hasn't seen a finals appearance since 08, so... It's just everything's more amplified. Games are more intense. Everything's more detailed.
10: The 5-4 overtime victory over Windsor sends the Blue Shirts to their ninth OHL Finals appearance with the chance to win their fifth title and the first since 2008. Coming up in 60 seconds, a check of gas prices. 570 News Time, 808.
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10: 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Roger McKnight of Enpro says the price did not change at midnight. It held at $1.86.9 a liter at most stations. 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
14: 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Looking at your in-town drive right now, just a few spotted delays on King Street North and Weber Street North in Waterloo, and a few delays on Bridgeport Road East, Columbia Street West, and Herb Street West. At this time, no major slowdowns on your area highways 85, 7, 78, and also Highway 8. And moving on to the 401, the westbound lane from Mississauga right onto Woodstock remains clear and collision-free, as well as the eastbound lane from Woodstock and on towards Mississauga. Have a safe drive today, but if you do spot traffic problems, you can call us hands-free at *401. 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And now the latest from 570 meteorologist Alistair Alders.
3: 8 degrees for the high today, cooler than normal, partly sunny to mainly cloudy skies, and we'll have a chance of a few showers rolling through this afternoon, northwest winds of 20 to 40. That chance will diminish early this evening, and it will become mainly clear tonight, but cool again down to minus 2. Tomorrow, sunny but increasing cloudiness with a few later afternoon to evening showers, southwest winds of 30 to 50 and 13 degrees. Today's high, 8 degrees.
10: Right now at the Boardwalk in Kitchener, it is up to 2 degrees with partly cloudy skies. We'll have another check of traffic and weather together for you in less than 10 minutes. Well, the Raptors stay alive in the playoffs, and they force a Game 7 back in Cleveland, courtesy of a wild three-ball in overtime from Mississauga's own R.J. Barrett with just seconds to go. 570's Luke Shields breaks down that game.
0: The Raptors were without their top scorer in the regular season in their must-win Game 6 against the Cleveland Cavaliers on Friday as Brandon Ingram was out with an injury, and they had a number of guys step up big in his absence. Scotty Barnes once again led the charge for the Raps, posting a double-double with 25 points and 14 assists. Overtime was needed after the Raptors blew an 11-point fourth-quarter lead and cue Mississauga's own R.J. Barrett.
1: Raptors looking to force a Game 7. Down one. Barnes on the move. Toss out. Barrett three. Off the heel, and in! Can you believe it?
0: That clutch three-point shot with 1 second left on the clock after a wild bounce off the back rim was the difference in the game as the Raptors pushed the series to 7 games with the 112-110 overtime win. The scene shifts back to Cleveland for the series-deciding Game 7 matchup on Sunday. I'm Luke Shields.
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10: It is 2 degrees with partly cloudy skies at the Boardwalk in Kitchener. I'm Marshall Crocker. Here's what's making news right now. The U.S. and Iran still unable to find common ground in negotiations, but Trump may now be more worried about Congress putting a premature end to the conflict. And it's a bumpy landing for Spirit Airlines as they're unable to procure emergency government funding, meaning they'll now go out of business after 34 years in service. Coming up after sports, we'll take a look back at some of the top moments from the Mike Farwell Show this past week. Five 70 News Time, 8:15. Now time for sports. We'll send it to Ben Lewis.
8: The Kitchener Rangers claimed the Wayne Gretzky Trophy as Western Conference champs last night, skating past the Spitfires 5-4. Mike Farwell has the recap.
13: Dylan Edwards played overtime hero, scoring the game winner with just over 2 minutes to play in period number four. The Rangers knock off the Windsor Spitfires 5-4 in the game and 4-1 in the Western Conference Final. Kitchener now awaits the winner of the Barrie Colts and Brantford Bulldogs. If Brantford wins, the Rangers open in Brantford on Wednesday. If Barrie wins, the Colts come here to open the OHL Final on Wednesday. You'll hear every game on 570 News Radio.
8: To the Stanley Cup playoffs, Gage Gonsalves scored the winner in overtime for the Lightning. They beat the Habs 1-0. That forces a Game 7 back in Tampa. The Sabres picked up their first playoff series since 2007. They beat the Bruins 5-1 to advance in 6 games, and Vegas advancing in 6 games over Utah with a 5-1 victory. The Raptors stayed alive last night. R.J. Barrett buried a game winner in overtime with 1.2 seconds remaining, and they beat the Cavaliers 112-110. That forces a Game 7 back in Cleveland tomorrow. tomorrow night. LeBron James and the Lakers punched their ticket to round two with a 98-78 win over the Rockets. Kazuma Okamoto launched a pair of home runs. The Blue Jays picked up just their fifth road win of the season. They beat the Twins 7-3. Dylan Cease will get the ball this afternoon. Game time, 2 o'clock. You can listen live to it here. 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
12: I'm Matt Hutchison with some highlights from the Mike Farwell Show this week. Waterloo MPP Catherine Fife has been hearing from community members who are growing increasingly concerned over the recent staffing cuts at Kids Ability. The organization provides a host of supports for families with children with complex or special needs. Fife told Mike she plans to take her concerns to Queen's Park.
17: You have asked the Auditor General for an audit of Kids Ability. What's behind that request?
18: So this is basically a transparency ask, right? I mean, if you go through the public accounts, Mike, as I did, since 2021 to 2025, there has been an increase in funding from the Ministry of Children, Community and Social Services. So there's a few things that don't add up here. If ministry funding is coming in to Kids Ability, why then so many layoffs? There is a concern in the community because Kids Ability has always been about people.
12: Meantime, reaction continues after the not guilty verdict in the Jeffrey Sloka sexual assault trial just over a week ago. Mike had a conversation with Brittany Wellington, whose sister was one of the plaintiffs in the case.
17: Is there any regret at this point, Brittany, given the length of the ordeal that, and I know I'm asking you to speak on behalf of this, mm-hmm. your sister, but in the family, like the conversations around, geez, I wish I'd never come forward or something like that.
18: I think, yeah, initially there was some regret because we really felt like, what was the point of this? My sister was instrumental in coming forward initially and having Sloka's license revoked. So that is certainly not for nothing.
12: Wellington, who is also an advocate for survivors of sexual abuse, plans to continue work to see changes to the criminal justice system. And finally, a Guelph charity says it's received so many donations, it's inviting everyone to come shop. The clothing closet at the New Life Christian Reformed Church is hoping more people will stop by this year. Mike had a chat with Bethany Clausen, the coordinator at the clothing closet.
27: In 2025, we had approximately 3,500 visits. Some of those were repeat visits from approximately 940 shoppers. So the demand is there. We consistently see people coming in every week. We would also love to increase that number for 2026. The community has been very generous with us this past winter, donating clothes. And so now we're reaching out and encouraging more individuals and families to come shop with us. We have a lot of great gently used clothing that's available, and we want to share that with people.
17: So what do I need to know, Bethany, if I do want to come shopping with you at the clothing closet?
27: So all you need to do is bring one piece of government ID. No proof of income is required.
12: More segments can be found online at kitchener.citynews.ca, and the Mike Farwell Show can be heard weekdays from 9 a.m. to 1 p.m. here on 570 News Radio.
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14: 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Beginning with a road closure reminder, Cedar Street and Remore Street in Cambridge will be closed due to road reconstruction starting on May 4th. That's going to be on Monday, 7 a.m. until May 8th at 5 p.m. It will be closed due to traffic, but open to business and residences. Pedestrian traffic will also be maintained around the work zone. Commuters can reroute to Grand Avenue South, Fraser Street, and St. Andrew Street. For your in-town drive right now, just a few delays on Bridgeport Road East, Columbia Street West, and Herb Street West in Waterloo, though nothing really too bad at all. Just some slowdowns as well on King Street North and Weber Street North at this time. The area highways remains looking great. Highway 85, no problems on Highway 7, 7, 8, and 8. And moving on to the 401 to westbound lane from Mississauga, so you pass the 6s here within the region and on to Woodstock remains moving up to speed. Also the eastbound lane from Woodstock through the region as you pass the 6s and on towards Mississauga remains collision free at this time. But if you do spot traffic problems, you can call us hands free at *401. 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And now the latest from 570 meteorologist Alistair Alders.
16: 8 degrees, all we will manage for the high today. The normal high 16. Partly sunny to mainly cloudy skies with a chance of a few showers this afternoon. Northwest winds of 20 to 40. The chances diminish early this evening. It becomes mainly clear down to a chilly minus 2. Tomorrow, increasing cloudiness with a few later afternoon to evening showers. Showers and 13, and for Monday, it's a mix of sun and cloud, chance of a shower 19. Today's high is 8 degrees.
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23: The federal government's spring economic update showed a weak economy, but stronger than expected revenues are giving Ottawa more room to spend. Pedro Antunez, chief economist at Signal 49 Research, broke down the numbers on Now You Know with Rob Snow.
24: Despite the fact, as we just talked about, the economy being weak, federal government has actually benefited from slightly better than expected revenues. They're looking at a six-year planning for horizon, where in fact the situation on the revenue side had improved. And that was over a five-year period to the tune of about $60 billion.
23: The update shows most of that extra fiscal space is being directed toward cost of living relief, including grocery supports, gas tax measures, and new investments in skilled trades to boost the workforce. 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
0: I'm Chris McCusker. The Screen Break Initiative is a $50 million five-year commitment from Rogers Communications. And Rogers is the parent company of this radio station. But getting your kids away from their screens might be easier said than done. Catherine Martinko is author of Childhood Unplugged, practical advice to get kids off screens and find balance.
4: Many families I talk to are in pretty deep. Their kids are on devices anywhere from, 5 to 9 hours a day. Those are the statistics currently. It's an average is between 5.5 hours for tweens, up to 9 hours for teenagers. So when you consider that, that is an enormous amount of time that kids are spending on devices, scrolling for fun, and that doesn't include screen time used for schoolwork.
0: And talk about this issue appears to be heating up.
4: Just the mere fact that we are having this conversation on air is a sign that it is entering the mainstream. I've noticed a big shift just in the last 3 years since my book came out, the first one, Childhood Unplugged. When I started talking to people about that project initially while I was writing it, there was sort of this sense that it was a bit of a niche topic. I was obviously raising my kids in a somewhat, digital minimalist environment. They have very limited access to screens, always have while growing up. And people thought that was kind of quirky, kind of unusual. But now it's no longer that. So it absolutely has become more commonplace.
0: A mini documentary called The 5.2 Project is now available at rogers.com/screenbreak to mark Mental Health Awareness Month in May. And with your weekend business report, I'm Chris McCusker.
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10: Good morning. It is Saturday, May 2nd. I'm Marshall Crocker. Here's what's making news this hour. Iran makes a new offer to the United States, but Trump says he's not sure if they'll ever get there in negotiations. It's a rough landing for longtime U.S. airline Spirit Airlines, as they'll be out of business after 34 years.
11: More Canadians are changing their diets as food prices continue to skyrocket.
13: The speed cameras in the region's school zones are gone, and the giant new signs are up. It's all part of the province's plan to balance road safety around schools and fair enforcement of rules for drivers.
26: The Rangers are Western Conference champions, delivering a big win over the Spitfires. Raptors force a Game 7 with the Cavaliers. The Blue Jays beat the Twins. Sports at 15.
10: 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Time for Rogers Xfinity Internet traffic and weather together on the ones. Good morning, Jen Tan.
31: Well, good morning to you too, Marshall. 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Starting off with your in-town drive, just a few spotty delays right now on Victoria Street North and Kitchener. Usual heavy slowdowns on King Street East and Sports World Drive, and some slowdowns as well on King Street North and Weaver Street North in Waterloo, though nothing really too heavy at this time. No major delays at the moment on your area highways as they all look pretty smooth. Highway 85, no problems on Highway 7, 7, 8, and 8. And on to the 401, the westbound lane from Mississauga right on to Woodstock still remains clear. We don't see any major slowdowns as well on the eastbound lane from Woodstock and as you head on towards Mississauga. But if you do spot traffic problems, you're free to welcome call us hands-free at Star 401. 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And now the latest from 570, meteorologist Alistair Alders.
1: Partly sunny to mainly cloudy skies with a chance of a few showers in Waterloo region this afternoon. Northwest winds of 20 to 40 and 8 degrees the high. That chance diminishes early this evening. It becomes mainly clear, chilly down to minus 2. Tomorrow, 13 degrees, increasing cloudiness with a few later afternoon to evening showers. Southwest winds of 30 to 50. Monday, we'll have a mix of sun and cloud with a chance of a shower, warmer 19. Today's high only 8 degrees, though.
10: Outside our studio at the Boardwalk in Kitchener, it's 2 degrees with now mostly cloudy skies. We'll have another check of traffic and weather together in less than 10 minutes. 570 News Time, 8:32. In the Middle East, it doesn't look as if Iran's most recent proposal to end the war with the U.S. will become a reality. 570's Scott Burnett has the very latest coming out of Washington.
3: Iran put forward their latest peace offering earlier today. President Trump giving his opinion to reporters on the White House lawn.
9: They've made strides, but I'm not sure if they ever get there. The leadership is very disjointed.
3: Trump was then asked what his options were going forward.
9: Do we want to go and just blast the hell out of him and finish him forever, or do we want to try and make a deal? I mean, those are the options.
12: Do you want to go blast the hell out of him?
9: I'd prefer not.
3: The president is asking Iran to pause its nuclear program for 20 years and hand over uranium stockpiles and also reopen the Strait of Hormuz, which the U.S. is also blockading with force. As for the president needing congressional approval to continue this war past 60 days as per the War Powers Act.
9: Totally unconstitutional. Also, we had a ceasefire, so that gives you additional time.
3: I'm Scott Burnett.
10: And if you've got plans to fly with Spirit in the United States, be prepared to change those plans. Spirit Airlines has announced it's gone out of business after 34 years. The ultra-low-cost U.S. airline says it's immediately started winding down its operations. This comes as jet fuel shortages have airlines scrambling to stay in the air and now canceling routes. Travel expert Katie Nastro on the impact.
14: Every airline is looking at creative ways to sort of help their margins. One way, other than just raising fares and raising fees, is looking at capacity cuts. So we're already seeing secondary cities or some leisure markets on carriers like Delta, United, American, you know, all the big players really looking at where they can make small cuts that won't make immediate huge impacts.
10: The outcome of talks between Spirit and the federal government over a multi-million dollar rescue deal is still unclear. New data shows food remains the top cost concern for Canadian households. The details from 570's John Ackerman.
11: And that's according to the Agri-Food Analytics Lab at Dalhousie University. It says 81% of Canadians identified food as the expense that increased the most in the past year. Sylvain Charlebois is the lab's director. He says household food spending continues to rise, reaching an average of more than $500 a month.
15: It's not going to stop. I mean, we actually do believe that food inflation bottomed in March, and so we're expecting food inflation to start rising again, unfortunately, due to energy costs. And we're not expecting the conflict in Iran to end anytime soon.
11: Charlebois says people are also changing their diets to save money, with vegetarian and pescatarian options becoming more popular due to the rise in meat prices. Adding the 2026 forecast predicts a 4-6% food price increase, representing an annual $1,000 hit for a family of four. I'm John Ackerman.
10: The federal government is injecting up to $145 million to help Vancouver and Toronto handle security costs as they prepare to host the World Cup this summer. And City's Cormac McSweeney reports Vancouver is getting a lion's share of that cash.
16: Out of this new funding, Vancouver is actually getting $100 million of it, more than double the amount going to Toronto. The minister explains why.
17: I believe there's about 800 individual police officers that are coming in from out of jurisdiction. So the travel cost, the cost to accommodate, the cost to police is much greater. There's also an additional game that's in Vancouver. There's a total of 13 games in Canada for FIFA, 6 in Toronto and 7 in Vancouver. But they're also hosting the World Congress right now for FIFA. So that also requires additional resources.
16: Cormac McSweeney, City News.
10: Parents and caregivers making the school run may have noticed new safety signs, which have replaced the speed cameras the Ford government previously banned. 570's Matt Hutchison has more.
13: The new signs are part of the Ford government's About Face on speed cameras in school zones. The province banned the cameras late last year, with the premier calling them a cash grab. Instead, the province has opted to provide municipalities with funding to install the signs, flashing lights, and speed bumps. In a statement to 570 News Radio, the region of Waterloo says it has completed the installation of the oversized signs, specifically in the school zones that previously had speed cameras. Some of the flashing lights have been installed, and that work will continue based on the availability of supply from the Ministry of Transportation. The region also says it's working on a plan to install the signs and flashing lights in school zones that previously did not have speed cameras. There's no indication on a timeline for that project. The province said last year, after scrapping the speed cameras, it would invest $210 million to help municipalities install the signs and other traffic calming measures in school zones. I'm Matt Hutchison.
10: In sports, for the first time in 18 years, the Kitchener Rangers have a date with the OHL Finals after a legendary Game 5 of the Conference Finals Friday night. With no room for error, down 3-1 in the series, the Windsor Spitfires came out flying in the first period, scoring three goals in the opening 12 minutes. No lead is safe, though, against the 2026 Kitchener Rangers, and the Blue Shirts began to roar back with Luke Ellis scoring his first of the playoffs. Both teams exchanged goals in the second, so the Rangers found themselves down 4-2 into the third. Off the assist from his own goalie, Sam O'Reilly scored his 14th of the playoffs. Then Carson Campbell tied it with 12 minutes to play, which took the game to overtime. And 17 minutes into the extra frame,
2: Romano into the zone to Edwards. Edwards scores!
10: Time. The Kitchener Rangers are the OHL Western Conference champions and now await the winner in the East to see who they'll battle for their first OHL title since 2008. Coming up in 60 seconds, a check of gas prices. 570 News Time is 8:38.
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10: 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Roger McKnight of Enpro says the price did not change at midnight, holding at $1.86.9 a liter at most stations. Coming up in 60 seconds, traffic and weather together. 570 News Time is 8:39.
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31: 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Looking at your in-town drive on this cloudy Saturday morning, delays on the intersection of Pinebush Street and Eagle Street North in Cambridge. Few slowdowns as well on King Street North and Weber Street North in Waterloo, and usual heavy delays as well on King Street East and Sports World Drive at this time. The area highways are also in a smooth sailing condition at this time. Highway 85, 778, and also Highway 8. And at the 401, no significant delays so far on the westbound lane from Mississauga as you pass the Sixes. Here within the region and on to Woodstock, same situation on the eastbound lane from Woodstock through the region as you pass the Sixes and as you head on towards Mississauga at this time. But if you do spot traffic problems, you can call us hands-free at *401. 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And now the latest from 570 meteorologist Alistair Alders.
1: Partly sunny to mainly cloudy skies with a chance of a few showers rolling through Waterloo region this afternoon. 8 degrees the high, northwest winds of 20 to 40. The chances diminish early this evening. It becomes mainly clear down to minus 2. Cloud cover builds back in on Sunday with a few later afternoon to evening showers and 13 degrees. Monday, sun and cloud, chance of a shower 19. Tuesday, showers and 15. Wednesday, sun and cloud, chance of a shower and 11. Today's high is 8 degrees.
10: Right now, it's at our studio at the Boardwalk in Kitchener. It is 2 degrees with mostly cloudy skies. We'll have another check on traffic and weather together with you in less than 10 minutes. Well, the federal government is looking to sign 3 major trade deals before the end of the year. The deals are with Mercosur, the Association of Southeast Asian Nations, and India. Here's Canadian Press reporter Lisa Laporte.
0: International Trade Minister Maninder Sidhu says Ottawa has teams of negotiators in different parts of the world almost every week. He says a team was in Brazil this past week for negotiations on a free trade agreement with South American trade bloc Mercosur.
10: Sidhu says that he hopes to see that agreement and deals with both India and the Association of Southeast Asian Nations wrapped up this year as the Liberals aim to double non-U.S. exports over the next decade. As well, when Hudson's Bay closed its department stores for good last year, it started a hunt to name the next oldest company in Canada. However, the Canadian press has discovered that determining which company actually warrants the descriptor is not clear-cut.
4: It's difficult to kind of put your finger on it, you know, because we often don't have the business records. And certainly going back to the 1760s, it would be difficult to find a continuous run. I mean, that's one thing the Hudson's Bay Company actually did have going for it.
10: Coming up in 60 seconds, sports and some of your top headlines that matter right now. 570 News Time, 8:43.
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10: It's 2 degrees with mostly cloudy skies at the Boardwalk in Kitchener. I'm Marshall Crocker. Here's what's making news right now. Iran's latest offer in negotiations to end the war with the U.S. fall on deaf ears as the state says more concessions will still need to be made. And Spirit Airlines announces it will be going out of business after 34 years of operation as they cite fuel prices and the cost of operating as their reasoning. Coming up after sports, we'll take a look at some of the top moments from Mike Farwell's show this past week. I-70 News Time, 8:45. Time for sports, brought to you by Ben Lewis.
7: The Kitchener Rangers claimed the Wayne Gretzky Trophy as Western Conference champs last night, skating past the Spitfires 5-4. Mike Farwell has the recap.
3: Dylan Edwards played overtime hero, scoring the game winner with just over 2 minutes to play in period number four. The Rangers knock off the Windsor Spitfires 5-4 in the game and 4-1 in the Western Conference Final. Kitchener now awaits the winner of the Barrie Colts and Brantford Bulldogs. If Brantford wins, the Rangers open in Brantford on Wednesday. If Barrie wins, the Colts come here to open the OHL Final on Wednesday. You'll hear every game on 570 News Radio.
7: To the Stanley Cup playoffs, Gage Gonsalves scored the winner in overtime for the Lightning. They beat the Habs 1-0. That forces a Game 7 back in Tampa. The Sabres picked up their first playoff series since 2007. They beat the Bruins 5-1 to advance in six games, and Vegas advancing in six games over Utah with a 5-1 victory. The Raptors stayed alive last night. RJ Barrett buried a game winner in overtime with 1.2 seconds remaining, and they beat the Cavaliers 112-110. That forces a Game 7 back in Cleveland tomorrow night. LeBron James and the Lakers punched their ticket to round two with a 98-78 win over the Rockets. Kazuma Okamoto launched a pair of home runs. The Blue Jays picked up just their fifth road win of the season. They beat the Twins 7-3. Dylan Cease will get the ball this afternoon. Game time 2 o'clock. You can listen live to it here. 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
24: I'm Matt Hutchison with some highlights from the Mike Farwell Show this week. Waterloo MPP Catherine Fife has been hearing from community members who are growing increasingly concerned over the recent staffing cuts at Kids Ability. The organization provides a host of supports for families with children with complex or special needs. Fife told Mike she plans to take her concerns to Queen's Park.
25: You have asked the Auditor General for an audit of Kids Ability. What's behind that request?
26: So this is basically a transparency ask, right? I mean, if you go through the public accounts, Mike, as I did, since 2021 to 2025, there has been an increase in funding from the Ministry of Children, Community and Social Services. So there's a few things that don't add up here. If ministry funding is coming in to Kids Ability, why then so many layoffs? There's... There is a concern in the community because Kids Ability has always been about people.
24: Meantime, reaction continues after the not guilty verdict in the Jeffrey Sloka sexual assault trial just over a week ago. Mike had a conversation with Brittany Wellington, whose sister was one of the plaintiffs in the case.
25: Is there any regret at this point, Brittany, given the length of the ordeal that, and I know I'm asking you to speak on behalf of this, your sister, but in the family, like the conversations around, geez, I wish I'd never come forward or something like that.
26: I think, yeah, initially there was some regret because we really felt like, what was the point of this? My sister was instrumental in coming forward initially and having Sloka's license revoked. So that is certainly not for nothing.
24: Wellington, who is also an advocate for survivors of sexual abuse, plans to continue work to see changes to the criminal justice system. And finally, a Guelph charity says it's received so many donations, it's inviting everyone to come shop. The clothing closet at the New Life Christian Reformed Church is hoping more people will stop by this year. Mike had a chat with Bethany Clausen, the coordinator at the clothing closet.
27: In 2025, we had approximately 3,500 visits. Some of those were repeat visits from approximately 940 shoppers. So the demand is there. We consistently see people coming in every week. We would also love to increase that number for 2026. The community has been very generous with us this past winter, donating clothes. And so now we're reaching out and encouraging more individuals and families to come shop with us. We have a lot of great gently used clothing that's available, and we want to share that with people.
25: So what do I need to know, Bethany, if I do want to come shopping with you at the clothing closet?
27: So all you need to do is bring one piece of government ID. No proof of income is required.
24: More segments can be found online at kitchener.citynews.ca, and the Mike Farwell Show can be heard weekdays from 9 a.m. to 1 p.m. here on 570 News Radio.
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31: 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Beginning with a road closure reminder, Cedar Street and Remore Street in Cambridge will be closed due to road reconstruction on May 4th. That's Monday, 7 a.m. until May 8th at 5 p.m. It will be closed due through traffic, but open to business.

0: 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And now the latest from 570 meteorologist Alistair Alders.
1: Partly sunny to mainly cloudy with a chance of a few showers this afternoon. Northwest winds of 20 to 40 and only 8 degrees for the high today. That chance will diminish early this evening and it becomes mainly clear, chilly down to minus 2. Cloud cover builds back in tomorrow with a few late day showers and 13 degrees. Sun and cloud Monday and 19, but still a chance of a shower. Better opportunities for some rain Tuesday, 15, and then Wednesday, sun and cloud, chance of a shower, 11. Today's high 8 degrees.
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6: The federal government's spring economic update showed a weak economy, but stronger than expected revenues are giving Ottawa more room to spend. Pedro Antunez, chief economist at Signal 49 Research, broke down the numbers on Now You Know with Rob Snow.
7: 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They're looking at a six-year planning for horizon, where in fact the situation on the revenue side had improved. And that was over a five-year period to the tune of about $60 billion.
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12: I'm Tim Demopoulos. Hockey brings people together, and this season, it united Canadians for something bigger than the game. Through Hyundai Hope on Wheels and the Greatest Save campaign, every NHL save during the regular season helped drive support for pediatric cancer research. And now that impact has been rounded up by Hyundai and its partners to a major milestone for the fight against pediatric cancer. Steve Flamond is president and CEO of Hyundai Auto Canada.
13: For every save during the regular season a goalie would make, we would donate $10 towards the cause, and this would be given to Hope on Wheels in addition to the $4.1 million that we had committed to that cause. So the more saves the goalies make, the better it is for the cause. And it came in at about $650,000. We were happy to work with our partners, again, the NHL, the NHLPA, the Alumni Hockey Fights Cancer, and we rounded it up to a nice $1 million, which could not go to a better cause.
12: Hyundai says the fight against pediatric cancer has also united employees and its dealer partners.
13: To be able to rally around a cause that's as important as fighting pediatric cancer and funding the research.

0: and the support for parents and kids really united us. So we're working with our dealers for the cause and really laser focused on optimizing it. And we're all in on this, and we've got a long view. The goal is to one day eradicate this very bad disease. We want to make a difference.
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11: Good morning. It is Saturday, May 2nd. I'm Marshall Crocker. Here's what's making news this hour. Negotiations between the U.S. and Iran sound less optimistic than ever, and new numbers now show many Americans view the conflict as a mistake. One of the longtime cornerstones of American aviation will touch down for its final flight, Spirit Airlines, to close their doors after 34 years.
12: As food costs continue to balloon, new data shows more Canadians are doing their homework before heading to the grocery store.
13: Giant road safety signs have been erected in school zones across the region. It's part of the province's road safety initiative after scrapping the municipal speed camera program last year.
14: The Rangers are Western Conference champions, delivering a big win over the Spitfires. Raptors force a game 7 with the Cavaliers. The Blue Jays beat the Twins. Sports at 15.
11: 570 News Time 9:01. Time for Rogers Xfinity Internet, traffic and weather together on the ones. Good morning, Jen Tan.
15: 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Looking at your in-town drive, just a few spotted delays right now on Fairway Road South in Kitchener, also on Victoria Street North. Usual heavy delays on King Street East and Sports World Drive, and some slowdowns on Northfield Drive West, Weber Street North, and King Street North in Waterloo. Though nothing really too heavy at all there. We don't see any significant delays on your area highways at this time, though. Highway 85 still looking good. Also Highway 7, no problems on Highway 7, 8. And Highway 8 still moving up to speed at this time. And on to the 401, the westbound lane from Mississauga. So you pass the 6s here within the region, and on to Woodstock remains looking great. No major slowdowns as well on the eastbound lane from Woodstock through the region as you pass the 6s. And as you head on towards Mississauga up to Toronto at this moment. But if you do spot traffic problems, you can call us hands-free at Star 401. 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And now the latest from 570 meteorologist Alistair Alders.
16: Partly sunny to mainly cloudy skies with a chance of a few showers this afternoon. Northwest winds of 20 to 40 and 8 degrees the high today. That chance of a shower diminishes early this evening and it will become mainly clear. So it's another cool night, down to minus 2 for the overnight low. Tomorrow sunny with increasing cloudiness, a few later afternoon to evening showers. Southwest winds of 30 to 50 and 13 degrees. Today's high is 8 degrees.
11: We're up to 3 degrees, but mostly cloudy in the sky here at the Boardwalk in Kitchener. We'll have another check of traffic and weather together for you in less than 10 minutes. 570 News Time, 9:02. U.S. President Donald Trump is responding to Iran's latest proposal at ending the war in the Middle East. 570 Scott Burnett has the latest coming out of Washington.
3: Reacting to the latest peace offering from Iran, the president says he's not sure they'll ever reach an agreement.
10: They're having a tremendous problem getting along with each other in Iran. The leadership is very disjointed. They all want to make a deal, but they're all messed up.
3: Speaking on the White House lawn, Trump was asked what his options were going forward. He replied, it's either get a deal done or, quote, blast the hell out of them. Meantime, members of Congress are demanding the White House get congressional approval to continue the war past 60 days, as per the War Powers Act.
10: I don't think that it's constitutional. What they're asking for. It's been amazing what we've done. The strait is totally shut down. It's flawless.
3: A Washington Post ABC Ipsos poll released today suggests around 61% of Americans believe it was a mistake for the U.S. to use military force against Iran. I'm Scott Burnett.
11: Spirit Airlines has announced it's gone out of business after 34 years. Major airlines are now offering discounts to Spirit passengers and other airlines impacted by the sudden shutdown. ABC's Morgan Norwood at Newark Liberty International Airport.
17: The sudden shutdown coming after Spirit failed to secure a last-ditch government lifeline, a proposed $500 million. Spirit CEO releasing a statement saying despite the company's efforts, the recent material increase in oil prices and other pressures on the business have significantly impacted Spirit's financial outlook, adding, this is tremendously disappointing and not the outcome any of us wanted. Trump late Friday insisting the White House was still weighing the deal.
10: If we could do it, we'd do it, but only if it's a good deal.
17: For decades, Spirit helped transform air travel, pioneering the ultra-low-cost model with cheap base fares.
11: Nearly 300 flights set to take off today were canceled. New data is painting a grim outlook as Canadians continue to struggle to put food on the table. 570's John Ackerman reports.
18: And the Agri-Food Analytics Lab at Dalhousie University forecast for this year predicts a 4-6% food price increase, representing an additional $1,000 annually for a family of four. Sylvain Charlebois is the lab's director. He says Canadians are starting to change their diets to stay away from things which are costing too much.
19: So people eating meat on a regular basis, we're starting to see a shift towards different diets like vegetarianism, pescatarianism, and flexitarianism as well. That's becoming more popular in Canada.
18: Charlebois says household food is reaching an average of more than $500 a month, with 81% of Canadians identifying food as the expense that increased the most in the past year. He adds Canadians are doing their homework before shopping by price comparing and discovering independent stores offering competitive deals. I'm John Ackerman.
11: 570 News Time, 9:05. Canada's two host cities are getting more security money from the feds ahead of the World Cup in June. As City's Cormac McSweeney reports, Vancouver's getting $100 million of it, more than double the amount going to Toronto.
20: This new funding is on top of the RCMP resources the feds have already committed to help with security, and in addition to the $220 million already given to host cities to help them prepare. The minister says the intention is for the new funding to be sent to the municipalities, but the final details still haven't been worked out yet, so there may be a scenario where some of the cash is sent to the province as well.
21: There's also an additional game that's in Vancouver. There's a total of 13 games in Canada for FIFA, six in Toronto and seven in Vancouver. But they're also hosting the World Congress right now.
20: Now, the World Cup is expected to generate about $2 billion in economic activity for our country. Cormac McSweeney, City News.
11: What were once speed cameras are now signs in school zones around the region. The province did away with the cameras late last year. 570's Matt Hutchison has more.
13: Less than 6 years after first approving the use of municipal speed cameras, the province scrapped the program. The evidence showed the cameras were working at changing driver behavior, especially in school zones. But the province wasn't convinced and said the cameras were just a cash grab. Data provided by the province shows 55,000 tickets were issued during the first 6 months of Waterloo Region's speed camera program. Since banning the cameras, the region has been hard at work installing the new oversized signs as dictated by the province in zones that previously hosted the cameras. A statement to 570 News Radio from the region says all those signs are now in place, but the work isn't done. Along with the signs, flashing warning lights are to be installed. That work is taking a little longer. It's being done based on the availability of the lights from the province. Now, to help facilitate the province's preferred traffic calming measures, a multi-million dollar road safety initiative fund was launched in February to the tune of $210 million. I'm Matt Hutchison.
11: And in sports, the comeback kids have worked their magic at the odd again as the Kitchener Rangers have punched their ticket to the OHL Finals. Windsor came out hot in the do-or-die Game 5 last night as they scored the opening goal for the third time in the series, but then they added two more just moments later. Into the second period, down 3-1, the Blueshirts' power play found a goal via Christian Humphreys, but the Spitfires answered once again. Down 4-2 at home in a huge spot, Sam O'Reilly and Carson Campbell came up clutch to send the game to OT for the second time in the series. Then, 17 minutes in overtime, Dylan Edwards would laser a wrist shot past the Spitfires' netminder to seal the Western Conference Championship with a 5-4 Rangers win. Head coach UC Ahokas had only positives to report post-game.
0: Really happy for the boys, how they battled through it. And then we just didn't stop believing. That's what you have to do.
11: The new Western champs will now face the winner of Brantford Barrie in the final, looking to win their fifth OHL championship in franchise history. Coming up in 60 seconds, a check of gas prices. 570 News Time is 9:08.
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11: 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Roger McKnight of Enpro says the price did not change at midnight, holding at $1.86.9 a liter at most stations. Coming up in 60, traffic and weather. 570 News Time, 9:10.
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15: 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For your in-town drive at this time, heavy delays on the intersection of Victoria Street South and Fisher-Hallman Road in Kitchener. A few spotty delays on Ferrier Road South as well. And there's some moderate delays on Trussler Road off-ramp of Highway 7 East. Also on Northfield Drive West, Weaver Street North, King Street North in Waterloo. Your area highways remains moving up to speed at this time, though. Highway 85 still looking great. Highway 7, 7, 8, and 8. And looking at the 401, the westbound lane from Mississauga right on to Woodstock remains clear and collision-free. The eastbound lane from Woodstock and on towards Mississauga also looking great at the moment. But if you do spot traffic problems, you can call us hands-free at *401. 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And now the latest from 570 meteorologist Alistair Alders.
16: 8 degrees for the high today, cooler than normal, partly sunny to mainly cloudy skies, and we'll have a chance of a few showers rolling through this afternoon, northwest winds of 20 to 40. That chance will diminish early this evening, and it will become mainly clear tonight, but cool again down to minus 2. Tomorrow, sunny but increasing cloudiness with a few later afternoon to evening showers, southwest winds of 30 to 50 and 13 degrees. Today's high, 8 degrees.
11: Outside our studio, it's holding at 3 degrees with very cloudy skies. We'll have another check of traffic and weather for you in less than 10 minutes. The Raptors stay alive in the playoffs and force a Game 7 back in Cleveland, courtesy of a wild three-ball in overtime from Mississauga's own R.J. Barrett. 570's Luke Shields breaks down the Raptors game from last night.
2: The Raptors were without their top scorer in the regular season in their must-win Game 6 against the Cleveland Cavaliers on Friday as Brandon Ingram was out with an injury, and they had a number of guys step up big in his absence. Scotty Barnes once again led the charge for the Raps, posting a double-double with 25 points and 14 assists. Overtime was needed after the Raptors blew an 11-point fourth-quarter lead and cue Mississauga's own R.J. Barrett.
3: Raptors looking to force a Game 7. Down one. Barnes on the move. Toss out. Barrett three. Off the heel, and in! Can you believe it?
2: That clutch three-point shot with 1 second left on the clock after a wild bounce off the back rim was the difference in the game as the Raptors pushed the series to 7 games with the 112-110 overtime win. The scene shifts back to Cleveland for the series-deciding Game 7 matchup on Sunday. I'm Luke Shields.
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11: It's 3 degrees and cloudy at the boardwalk in Kitchener. I'm Marshall Crocker. Here's what's making news right now. In the Middle East, the state says more concessions still need to be made as Iran's latest offer in negotiations to end the war with the U.S. fail once again. And Spirit Airlines announces it will be going out of business after 34 years of operation. They cite fuel prices and cost of operating as their reasons. Coming up after sports, we'll take a look back at some of the top moments from the Mike Farwell Show this past week. Five 70 News Time, 9:15. Time for sports. Here's Ben Lewis.
8: The Rangers claimed their first Western Conference crown in 18 years as they skated past the Spitfires 5-4 in a thriller. Mike Farwell has the recap.
12: The Rangers trailed 3-0 just over halfway through the first period and 4-2 headed to the third, but third period goals from Carson Campbell and Sam O'Reilly brought the Rangers back to even and set up Dylan Edwards with the overtime winner. The Rangers 5, the Windsor Spitfires 4. Kitchener captures their first Western Conference crown since 2008 and await the winner of Barrie or Brantford in the OHL final. You'll hear every game on 570 News Radio.
8: To the NHL, Gage Gonsalves scored the winner in overtime for the Lightning as they edged the Habs 1-0, forcing a Game 7 back in Tampa. The Sabres picked up their first playoff series win since 2007. They skated past the Bruins 5-1 to knock off Boston in 6 games, and the Vegas Golden Knights advancing past Utah in 6 games with a 5-1 win. R.J. Barrett was the hero in Toronto last night as he buried the overtime game winner. Raptors fended off the Cavaliers 112-110. R.J. Barrett knocking down a three ball with 1.2 seconds remaining. Scotty Barnes added 25 points. Game 7 goes back in Cleveland tomorrow. Elsewhere, the Lakers punched their ticket to round 2 with a 98-78 win over the Rockets. Kazuma Okamoto launched 2 home runs. The Blue Jays beat the Twins 7-3 yesterday. Dylan Cease takes the mound this afternoon. Game time 2 o'clock. You can listen live here. 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
1: I'm Matt Hutchison with some highlights from the Mike Farwell Show this week. Waterloo MPP Catherine Fife has been hearing from community members who are growing increasingly concerned over the recent staffing cuts at Kids Ability. The organization provides a host of supports for families with children with complex or special needs. Fife told Mike she plans to take her concerns to Queen's Park.
10: You have asked the Auditor General for an audit of Kids Ability. What's behind that request?
13: So this is basically a transparency ask, right? I mean, if you go through the public accounts, Mike, as I did, since 2021 to 2025, there has been an increase in funding from the Ministry of Children, Community and Social Services. So there's a few things that don't add up here. If ministry funding is coming in to Kids Ability, why then so many layoffs? There is a concern in the community because Kids Ability has always been about people.
1: Meantime, reaction continues after the not guilty verdict in the Jeffrey Sloka sexual assault trial just over a week ago. Mike had a conversation with Brittany Wellington, whose sister was one of the plaintiffs in the case.
10: Is there any regret at this point, Brittany, given the length of the ordeal that, and I know I'm asking you to speak on behalf of this, mm-hmm. your sister, but in the family, like the conversations around, geez, I wish I'd never come forward or something like that.
13: I think, yeah, initially there was some regret because we really felt like, what was the point of this? My sister was instrumental in coming forward initially and having Sloka's license revoked. So that is certainly not for nothing.
1: Wellington, who is also an advocate for survivors of sexual abuse, plans to continue work to see changes to the criminal justice system. And finally, a Guelph charity says it's received so many donations, it's inviting everyone to come shop. The clothing closet at the New Life Christian Reformed Church is hoping more people will stop by this year. Mike had a chat with Bethany Clausen, the coordinator at the clothing closet.
17: In 2025, we had approximately 3,500 visits. Some of those were repeat visits from approximately 940 shoppers. So the demand is there. We consistently see people coming in every week. We would also love to increase that number for 2026. The community has been very generous with us this past winter, donating clothes. And so now we're reaching out and encouraging more individuals and families to come shop with us. We have a lot of great gently used clothing that's available, and we want to share that with people.
10: So what do I need to know, Bethany, if I do want to come shopping with you at the clothing closet?
17: So all you need to do is bring one piece of government ID. No proof of income is required.
1: More segments can be found online at kitchener.citynews.ca, and the Mike Farwell Show can be heard weekdays from 9 a.m. to 1 p.m. here on 570 News Radio.
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2: 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Looking at your in-town drive, Northfield Drive West, Weaver Street North, and King Street North in Waterloo are still looking a bit slow at this time. Moderate delays on Trussler Road in Kitchener off-ramp of Highway 78 East, and delays on the intersection of Victoria Street South and Fisher-Hallman Road in Kitchener as well. No major issues on your area highways at this time, though. Highway 85 still moving up to speed, also Highway 7, 78, and Highway 8. And moving on to the 401, we don't see any major slowdown so far on the westbound lane from Mississauga right on to Woodstock. The eastbound lane from Woodstock and on towards Mississauga also looking good for those who are Toronto bound this morning. But if you do spot traffic problems, you can call us hands-free at *401. 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And now the latest from 570 meteorologist Alistair Alders.
3: 8 degrees, all we will manage for the high today. The normal high is 16, partly sunny to mainly cloudy skies with a chance of a few showers this afternoon. Northwest winds of 20 to 40. The chances diminish early this evening. It becomes mainly clear down to a chilly minus 2. Tomorrow, increasing cloudiness with a few later afternoon to evening showers and 13. And for Monday, it's a mix of sun and cloud, chance of a shower 19. Today's high is 8 degrees.
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5: The federal government's spring economic update showed a weak economy, but stronger than expected revenues are giving Ottawa more room to spend. Pedro Antunes, chief economist at Signal 49 Research, broke down the numbers on Now You Know with Rob Snow.
6: Despite the fact, as we just talked about, the economy being weak, federal government has actually benefited from slightly better than expected revenues. They're looking at a six-year planning for horizon, where in fact the situation on the revenue side had improved. And that was over a five-year period to the tune of about $60 billion.
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0: update this past week. Joy Knott is partner, trade and customs at KPMG Canada.
1: I think the most obvious thing is that it seems to be that the government has chosen to stay the course. There seems to be two main projects and pillars that they're focused on. Of course, there's the CUSMA renegotiation this summer, and then, of course, the actual execution of major projects. I think that's what people are waiting to see. There's been a lot of action there. Now it's time to see the execution.
0: So did anything stand out for you?
1: I thought it was really interesting when, with the announcement of the new sovereign wealth fund, knowing what I know about sovereign wealth funds from other countries, I thought that that was a really interesting idea to introduce into Canada. And, you know, I look forward to seeing how that rolls out for us in Canada.
0: And you want to highlight two other things.
1: So something that was a positive note was to see that the deficit was actually below what was previously forecast. So that was a bit of good news. And another piece of good news was actually some funding, $6 billion to address skilled trade, training for skilled trades. So, you know, there were definitely some nuggets of positive news.
0: Joy Knott is partner, trade and customs at KPMG in Canada. And with your weekend business report, I'm Chris McCusker.
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7: Good morning. It is Saturday, May the 2nd. I'm Marshall Crocker. Here's what's making news this hour. U.S. President Trump is, quote, not satisfied with negotiations with Iran, but he may now need congressional permission to continue the war in the Middle East. Well-known American aviator Spirit Airlines has hit turbulence with its business. They've announced they'll be shutting their doors after 34 years.
9: Grocery costs aren't going down. New data shows Canadians are being more strategic about their savings on food.
10: They're big, they're bright, and they're hard to miss, but that's kind of the point. The region says its municipal speed cameras have been replaced by the province's preferred choice, large signs and flashing lights.
11: The Rangers are Western Conference champions, delivering a big win over the Spitfires. Raptors force a Game 7 with the Cavaliers. The Blue Jays beat the Twins. Sports at 15.
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12: Good morning to you too, Marshall. 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Looking at your in-town drive right now, we can see some heavy slowdowns on King Street East and Duke Street East in Kitchener. Slowdowns as well on Northfield Drive West, Weaver Street North and King Street North in Waterloo. For your area highways, some moderate delays right now on Highway 7 West between Wellington Street North and Ottawa Street North. Highway 85 still moving up to speed 7, 8 and 8. And looking at the 401 to westbound lane from Mississauga, so you pass the 6S here within the region and onto a Stockholm is looking clear. clear. No major slowdowns as well on the eastbound lane from Woodstock through the region as you pass the sixes and on towards Mississauga, though Toronto is looking pretty heavy at this time. But if you do spot traffic problems, you can call us hands-free at Star 401. 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And now the latest from 570 meteorologist Alistair Alders.
13: Partly sunny to mainly cloudy skies with a chance of a few showers in Waterloo region this afternoon. Northwest winds of 20 to 40 and 8 degrees the high. That chance diminishes early this evening. It becomes mainly clear, chilly down to minus 2. Tomorrow, 13 degrees, increasing cloudiness with a few later afternoon to evening showers. Southwest winds of 30 to 50. Monday, we'll have a mix of sun and cloud with a chance of a shower, warmer 19. Today's high only 8 degrees, though.
7: Outside our studio at the Boardwalk in Kitchener, it's 3 degrees with mostly cloudy skies. We'll have another check of traffic and weather together in less than 10 minutes. 570 News Time, 9:32. In the Middle East, the U.S. is warning shipping companies that they could face sanctions if they pay Iran to pass through the Strait of Hormuz. That adds more pressure on both sides of the war. This, combined with President Trump not accepting Iran's latest deal and the blockade on the Strait, are all signs we're headed towards a re-escalation of the conflict. CNN's Lila Garaguzelli is in Abu Dhabi.
14: There has been that economic blockade, the blockade on the ports to help put pressure on Iran. That's also not going as the U.S. thought it would. The Iranians still standing strong. They still have quite a lot of leeway before that really, really hits their economy. So at this point, it's looking much more likely that we're going to see some renewal of conflict or tension than we are going to see a deal.
7: Speaking of the Palm Beaches dinner in Florida, Trump said that the United States could be better off if officials don't reach a deal with Iran. To the shock of many, America's Spirit Airlines is shutting down after failing to secure roughly $500 million in emergency funding they needed to stay afloat. ABC's Michelle Franzen has the details.
15: For passengers seeking refunds, the airline says tickets bought directly with a credit or debit card will be returned to the original form of payment. Those who booked through a travel agent are being told to contact that company directly. But for customers who used vouchers, credits, or loyalty points, any potential reimbursement will be decided later through the bankruptcy process. The company has also set up a website with more details about the shutdown and next steps for travelers. Michelle Franzen, ABC News, New York.
7: With food prices still on the rise in Canada, new data is showing more and more Canadians are finding ways to save at the grocery store. 570's John Ackerman has the detail.
9: And according to the Agri-Food Analytics Lab at Dalhousie University, some Canadians are shifting away from eating expensive things like meat in favor of adopting a vegetarian or pescatarian diet. Sylvain Charlebois is the lab's director. He says this comes as their forecast for this year predicts a 4-6% food price increase, which will add an additional $1,000 annually for a family of four.
16: They're looking for prices. They do their homework before leaving the home. They've actually discovered new stores as well, especially independent stores. People are naturally drawn to major grocers, major outlets, but there are independents that actually do offer some good deals, and Canadians have actually noticed.
9: He says some retailers are accessing rejected products from major banners at 10-25% of the original price and able to offer major discounts to consumers. I'm John Ackerman.
7: Federal funding aims to support security efforts ahead of the World Cup in June, and the bulk of it is going to BC. The extra money is to ensure safety and help law enforcement agencies have the resources they need to deliver a safe and well-managed World Cup. City's Cormac McSweeney has more.
17: The federal government is injecting up to $145 million to help Vancouver and Toronto handle security costs as they prepare to host the World Cup this summer. Out of this new funding, Vancouver is actually getting $100 million of it, more than double the amount going to Toronto. The minister explains why.
18: I believe there's about 800 individual police officers that are coming in from out of jurisdiction. So the travel cost, the cost to accommodate, the cost to police is much greater.
17: 13 matches are scheduled for Toronto and Vancouver this June and July. Now, the World Cup is expected to generate about $2 billion in economic activity for our country. Cormac McSweeney, City News.
7: 570 News Time, 9:36. Crews have been hard at work replacing the region's speed cameras with new road signs this spring, with plans underway to add more. 570's Matt Hutchison has the details.
10: The oversized road safety signs are, in the province's opinion, a better and more fair way to control speed than camera traps. The move away from speed cameras came late last year, with Premier Doug Ford calling them a cash grab. To make sure municipalities were able to get the signs erected promptly, the government created a $210 million fund in February. In a statement to 570 News Radio, the region says it's been able to get all the signs up in areas that previously hosted the cameras. But the work is not done. Some of the signs still need to have the flashing warning beacons installed. The lights are provided by the Ministry of Transportation, so there's been some delays reported with supply. The region statement goes on to say, staff are also developing a plan to install the signs and beacons in school zones that were not part of the original speed camera program. I'm Matt Hutchison.
7: And speaking of lights, the lights were at their brightest at the Odd yesterday as the Rangers took on the Spitfires in Conference Finals Game 5. Down 3-1 in the series, Windsor didn't look ready to quit as they scored two opening goals 15 seconds apart and then added another only 12 minutes in. Luke Ellenis scored to cut the gap to 2, then Christian Humphreys found a power play marker to make it 3-2 before Windsor's AJ Spellacy made it 4-2 after the second. Sam O'Reilly and Carson Campbell would both score clutch goals in the early third to set up the biggest moment of the Rangers' season. 17 minutes into overtime, off a feed from Luca Romano, Dylan Edwards wires a puck into the net from the high slot for the walk-off series winner, sending the Odd into a frenzy. Edwards summarized post-game what it meant to score that game-winning goal.
19: Well, beats it. You got 8,000 people cheering for you up there, and we hold this city. The city hasn't seen a finals appearance since 08, so... It's just everything's more amplified. Games are more intense. Everything's more detailed.
7: And the 5-4 overtime victory sends the Blue Shirts to their ninth OHL final with the chance to win their fifth title in franchise history and the first since they did so in 2008. Coming up in 60 seconds, a check of gas prices, 570 News Time, 938.
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7: 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Roger McKnight of Enpro predicts the price will go down 1 cent at midnight. It will then be $1.85.9 a liter at most stations. Coming up in 60, traffic and weather together. 570 News Time, 940.
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0: 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Starting off with your in-town drive, usual heavy slowdowns right now on King Street East and Duke Street East in Kitchener. Delays on Fairway Road South as well as Victoria Street North. Heavy delays on Victoria Street South between Fisher-Hallman Road and Westmount Road West. And some slowdowns on Northfield Drive West, Weber Street North and King Street North in Waterloo. For your area highways, moderate to heavy delays right now on Highway 7 West between Wellington Street North and Ottawa Street North. And that is due to the road construction there. It is best to avoid passing free if you can and find an alternate route to avoid delays on your drive right now. Highway 85 still looking clear. Also Highway 7, 8, and 8. And moving on to the 401, the westbound lane from Mississauga right on to Woodstock remains looking clear and collision free, as well as the eastbound lane from Woodstock and as you head on towards Mississauga. But if you do spot traffic problems, you can call us hands free at Star 401. 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And now the latest from 570 meteorologist Alistair Alders.
13: Partly sunny to mainly cloudy skies with a chance of a few showers rolling through Waterloo region this afternoon. 8 degrees the high, northwest winds of 20 to 40. The chances diminish early this evening. It becomes mainly clear down to minus 2. Cloud cover builds back in on Sunday with a few later afternoon to evening showers and 13 degrees. Monday, sun and cloud, chance of a shower 19. Tuesday, showers and 15. Wednesday, sun and cloud, chance of a shower and 11. Today's high is 8 degrees.
7: Outside our studio right now at the Boardwalk in Kitchener, it is 3 degrees with cloudy skies. We'll have another check on traffic and weather for you in about 10 minutes. 570 News Time currently 9:42. Italian auto racing champion and Paralympian Alex Zanardi has died at 59 years old. In 2020, Zanardi was seriously injured in a handbike accident after crashing into an oncoming truck during a relay event in Tuscany. He suffered serious facial and cranial trauma, and he was put into a medically induced coma. Almost 20 years prior to that, he lost both his legs in an auto racing crash. Zanardi won two championships in kart in 1997 and 1998 in the United States before a brief return to Formula One. He won 4 gold medals and 2 silvers at the 2012 and 2016 Paralympics, competed in the New York City Marathon, and set an Ironman record. Zanardi was 59 years old.
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7: It's 3 degrees with cloudy skies at the Boardwalk in Kitchener. I'm Marshall Crocker. Here's what's making news right now. The U.S. and Iran still unable to find common ground in their negotiations, but Trump may now be more worried about Congress putting a premature end to the conflict. And it's a bumpy landing for Spirit Airlines, as they're unable to procure emergency government funding, meaning they'll now go out of business after 34 years in service. Coming up after sports, we'll take a look back at some of the top moments and highlights from the Mike Farwell Show this past week. Five 70 News Time is 9:45. That means time for sports. Take it away, Ben Lewis.
4: The Kitchener Rangers claimed the Wayne Gretzky Trophy as Western Conference champs last night, skating past the Spitfires 5-4. Mike Farwell has the recap.
5: Dylan Edwards played overtime hero, scoring the game winner with just over 2 minutes to play in period number 4. The Rangers knock off the Windsor Spitfires 5-4 in the game and 4-1 in the Western Conference Final. Kitchener now awaits the winner of the Barry Colts and Brantford Bulldogs. If Brantford wins, the Rangers open in Brantford on Wednesday. If Barry wins, the Colts come here to open the OHL Final on Wednesday. You'll hear every game on 570 News Radio.
4: to the Stanley Cup playoffs. Gabe Gonsalves scored the winner in overtime for the Lightning. They beat the Habs 1-0. That forces a Game 7 back in Tampa. The Sabres picked up their first playoff series since 2007. They beat the Bruins 5-1 to advance in six games, and Vegas advancing in six games over Utah with a 5-1 victory. The Raptors stayed alive last night. RJ Barrett buried a game winner in overtime with 1.2 seconds remaining, and they beat the Cavaliers 112-110. That forces a Game 7 back in Cleveland tomorrow night. LeBron James and the Lakers punched their ticket to round two with a 98-78 win over the Rockets. Kazuma Okamoto launched a pair of home runs. The Blue Jays picked up just their fifth road win of the season. They beat the Twins 7-3. Dylan Cease will get the ball this afternoon. Game time 2 o'clock. You can listen live to it here. 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
10: I'm Matt Hutchison with some highlights from the Mike Farwell Show this week. Waterloo MPP Catherine Fife has been hearing from community members who are growing increasingly concerned over the recent staffing cuts at Kids Ability. The organization provides a host of supports for families with children with complex or special needs. Fife told Mike she plans to take her concerns to Queen's Park.
15: You have asked the Auditor General for an audit of Kids Ability. What's behind that request?
16: So this is basically a transparency ask, right? I mean, if you go through the public accounts, Mike, as I did, since 2021 to 2025, there has been an increase in funding from the Ministry of Children, Community and Social Services. So there's a few things that don't add up here. If ministry funding is coming into Kids Ability, why then so many layoffs? There's... There is a concern in the community because Kids Ability has always been about people.
10: Meantime, reaction continues after the not guilty verdict in the Jeffrey Sloka sexual assault trial just over a week ago. Mike had a conversation with Brittany Wellington, whose sister was one of the plaintiffs in the case.
15: Is there any regret at this point, Brittany, given the length of the ordeal that... And I know I'm asking you to speak on behalf of this, your sister, but in the family, like the conversations around, geez, I wish I'd never come forward or something like that.
16: I think, yeah, initially there was some regret because we really felt like, what was the point of this? My sister was instrumental in coming forward initially and having Sloka's license revoked. So that is certainly not for nothing.
10: Wellington, who is also an advocate for survivors of sexual abuse, plans to continue work to see changes to the criminal justice system. And finally, a Guelph charity says it's received so many donations, it's inviting everyone to come shop. The clothing closet at the New Life Christian Reformed Church is hoping more people will stop by this year. Mike had a chat with Bethany Clausen, the coordinator at the clothing closet.
18: In 2025, we had approximately 3,500 visits. Some of those were repeat visits from approximately 940 shoppers. So the demand is there. We consistently see people coming in every week. We would also love to increase that number for 2026. The community has been very generous with us this past winter, donating clothes. And so now we're reaching out and encouraging more individuals and families to come shop with us. We have a lot of great gently used clothing that's available, and we want to share that with people.
15: So what do I need to know, Bethany, if I do want to come shopping with you at the clothing closet?
18: So all you need to do is bring one piece of government ID. No proof of income is required.
10: More segments can be found online at kitchener.citynews.ca, and the Mike Farwell Show can be heard weekdays from 9 a.m. to 1 p.m. here on 570 News Radio.
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0: 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Beginning with your area highways, moderate to heavy delays right now on Highway 7 West between Lancaster Street West and Ottawa Street North due to the road construction there, so find an alternate route if you can to avoid delays on your drive. Highway 85, 7, 8, and 8 are all looking great. At the 401, we do see a reported crash on the eastbound express lane in Mississauga. That's past Dixie. Expect some delays as you approach Renfort Drive all the way there to Toronto. The westbound lane from Mississauga right on to Woodstock remains clear, though. And for your in-town drive, usual heavy slowdowns right now on King Street East and Duke Street East in Kitchener. Delays as well on Fairway Road South and Victoria Street North. But if you do spot traffic problems, you can call us hands-free at Star 401. 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And now the latest from 570 meteorologist Alistair Alders.
13: Partly sunny to mainly cloudy with a chance of a few showers this afternoon. Northwest winds of 20 to 40 and only 8 degrees for the high today. That chance will diminish early this evening and it becomes mainly clear, chilly down to minus 2.

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4: The federal government's spring economic update showed a weak economy, but stronger than expected revenues are giving Ottawa more room to spend. Pedro Antunes, chief economist at Signal 49 Research, broke down the numbers on Now You Know with Rob Snow.
5: Despite the fact, as we just talked about, the economy being weak, federal government has actually benefited from slightly better than expected revenues. They're looking at a six-year planning for horizon, where in fact the situation on the revenue side had improved. And that was over a five-year period to the tune of about $60 billion.
4: The update shows most of that extra fiscal space is being directed toward cost of living relief, including grocery supports, gas tax measures, and new investments in skilled trades to boost the workforce. 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
9: I'm Chris McCusker. There are a number of factors working against the housing market in Canada right now after a weak start to the year. Now, the Bank of Canada opted to leave interest rates unchanged this week for now, but it sounds like it could hike if oil prices stay high. And there is more to this story. David Alexandre Broussard is chief economist at the Chartered Professional Accountants of Canada.
10: Canada's housing market has always been propped up by our population growing, which stimulates demand. So that's something that's being taken out of the equation in 2026 and most likely 2027, or at least population could stay flat. So that's what's behind the housing market not doing as good as expected. And let's also remind ourselves that there are multiple different housing markets in Canada, and they do not necessarily behave the same way, although they've tended to normalize in 2025. Toronto and Vancouver have not seen price increases since March or April 2022 overall, but other housing markets were doing better. But as price increased, affordability ratios, which is when you compare the price to the income, have all gone up.
9: Now, Canada-U.S. trade is also a factor.
10: It's holding buyers back, but sellers still want to sell. We still got people wanting to sell. It's just that the transaction is not happening.
9: You can listen to the full episode of In This Economy on the Seeker app. And with your weekend business report, I'm Chris McCusker.
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5: Good morning. It is Saturday, May the 2nd. I'm Marshall Crocker. Here's what's making news this hour. Iran makes a new offer to the United States, but Trump says he's not sure if they'll ever get there in negotiations. It's a rough landing for longtime U.S. airline Spirit Airlines, as they'll be out of business after 34 years.
6: More Canadians are changing their diets as food prices continue to skyrocket.
7: The speed cameras in the region's school zones are gone and the giant new signs are up. It's all part of the province's plan to balance road safety around schools and fair enforcement of rules for drivers.
8: The Rangers are Western Conference champions, delivering a big win over the Spitfires. Raptors force a game 7 with the Cavaliers. The Blue Jays beat the Twins. Sports at 15.
5: 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Time for Rogers Xfinity Internet, traffic and weather together on the ones. Good morning to you, Jen Tan.
9: Good morning to you too, Marshall. This update brought to you by Range 519. Starting off with your area highways at this time, there's still some audio heavy delays on Highway 7 West between Wellington Street North and Ottawa Street North due to the road construction there. We recommend to avoid the area and look for an alternate route if you can for the time being. No major delays so far on Highways 85, 7, 8, and Highway 8. And at the 401, there's some delays right now on the eastbound express lane in Mississauga, that's past your Ontario. The westbound lane from Mississauga right on to Woodstock remains clear, though. And for your in-town drive, usual heavy slowdowns on King Street East, Duke Street East, and Kitchener. Delays on Fairway Road South as well, and Victoria Street North. Heavy delays on Victoria Street South, that's between Fisher-Hallman Road and Westmount Road West. Slowdowns on Northfield Drive West, Weber Street North, and King Street North in Waterloo. And if you do spot traffic problems, you can call us hands-free at *401. 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And now the latest from 570 meteorologist Alistair Alters.
10: Partly sunny to mainly cloudy skies with a chance of a few showers this afternoon. Northwest winds of 20 to 40 and 8 degrees the high today. That chance of a shower diminishes early this evening and it will become mainly clear. So it's another cool night down to -2 for the overnight low. Tomorrow sunny with increasing cloudiness. A few later afternoon to evening showers. Southwest winds of 30 to 50 and 13 degrees. Today's high is 8 degrees.
5: Outside our studio at the Boardwalk in Kitchener, it's 3 degrees with cloudy skies. We'll have another check of traffic and weather together in less than 10 minutes. 570 News Time, 10:02. Doesn't look as if Iran's most recent proposal to end the war will become reality. 570's Scott Burnett has the very latest coming out of Washington.
11: Iran put forward their latest peace offering earlier today. President Trump giving his opinion to reporters on the White House lawn.
12: They've made strides, but I'm not sure if they ever get there. The leadership is very disjointed.
11: Trump was then asked what his options were going forward.
12: Do we want to go and just blast the hell out of them and finish him forever, or do we want to try and make a deal? I mean, those are the options.
4: Do you want to go blast the hell out of him?
12: I prefer not.
11: The president is asking Iran to pause its nuclear program for 20 years and hand over uranium stockpiles and also reopen the Strait of Hormuz, which the U.S. is also blockading with force. As for the president needing congressional approval to continue this war past 60 days as per the War Powers Act.
12: Totally unconstitutional. Also, we had a ceasefire, so that gives you additional time.
11: I'm Scott Burnett.
5: If you've got plans to fly with Spirit in the United States, be prepared to change those plans. Spirit Airline has announced it will go out of business after 34 years. The ultra-low-cost U.S. airline says it has immediately started winding down its operations. This comes as jet fuel shortages have airlines scrambling to stay in the air and canceling routes. Travel expert Katie Nastro on the impact.
13: Every airline is looking at creative ways to sort of help their margins. One way, other than just raising fares and raising fees, is looking at capacity cuts. So we're already seeing secondary cities or some leisure markets on carriers like Delta, United, American, you know, all the big players really looking at where they can make small cuts that won't make immediate huge impacts.
5: The outcome of talks between Spirit and the federal government over a multi-million dollar rescue deal is still unclear. New data shows food remains the top concern for Canadian households. The details from 570's John Ackerman.
6: And that's according to the Agri-Food Analytics Lab at Dalhousie University. It says 81% of Canadians identified food as the expense that increased the most in the past year. Sylvain Charlebois is the lab's director. He says household food spending continues to rise, reaching an average of more than $500 a month.
14: It's not going to stop. I mean, we actually do believe that food inflation bottomed in March, and so we're expecting food inflation to start rising again, unfortunately, due to energy costs. And we're not expecting the conflict in Iran to end anytime soon.
6: Charlebois says people are also changing their diets to save money, with vegetarian and pescatarian options becoming more popular due to the rise in meat prices. Adding the 2026 forecast predicts a 4-6% food price increase, representing an annual $1,000 hit for a family of four. I'm John Ackerman.
5: 570 News Time, 10:05. The federal government is injecting up to $145 million to help Vancouver and Toronto handle security costs as they prepare to host the World Cup this summer. And City's Cormac McSweeney reports Vancouver is getting a lion's share of that cash.
15: Out of this new funding, Vancouver is actually getting $100 million of it, more than double the amount going to Toronto. The minister explains why.
16: I believe there's about 800 individual police officers that are coming in from out of jurisdiction. So the travel cost, the cost to accommodate, the cost to police is much greater. There's also an additional game that's in Vancouver. There's a total of 13 games in Canada for FIFA, 6 in Toronto and 7 in Vancouver. But they're also hosting the World Congress right now for FIFA. So that also requires additional resources.
15: Cormac McSweeney, City News.
5: Parents and caregivers giving the school run a go may have noticed new safety signs, which have replaced the speed cameras the Ford government banned previously. 570's Matt Hutchison has more.
7: The new signs are part of the Ford government's about-face on speed cameras in school zones. The province banned the cameras late last year, with the premier calling them a cash grab. Instead, the province has opted to provide municipalities with funding to install the signs, flashing lights, and speed bumps. In a statement to 570 News Radio, the region of Waterloo says it has completed the installation of the oversized signs, specifically in the school zones that previously had speed cameras. Some of the flashing lights have been installed, and that work will continue based on the availability of supply from the Ministry of Transportation. The region also says it's working on a plan to install the signs and flashing lights in school zones that previously did not have speed cameras. There's no indication on a timeline for that project. The province said last year, after scrapping the speed cameras, it would invest $210 million to help municipalities install the signs and other traffic calming measures in school zones. I'm Matt Hutchison.
5: And for the first time in 18 years, the Kitchener Rangers have a date with the OHL Finals after a legendary Game 5 of the Conference Finals Friday night. With no room for error, down 3-1 in the series, the Windsor Spitfires came out flying in the first period, scoring three goals in the opening 12 minutes. No lead is safe against the 2026 Rangers, though, and the Blue Shirts began to roar back, with Luke Ellenis scoring his first of the playoffs. Both teams exchanged goals in the second, so the Rangers found themselves down 4-2 into the third. Off the assist from his own goalie, Sam O'Reilly scores his 14th of the playoffs, then Carson Campbell ties it with 12 minutes to play, which took the game to overtime. and 17 minutes into the extra frame.
17: Romano into the zone to Edwards. Edwards scores! Dylan Edwards ends it in overtime!
5: The Kitchener Rangers are the OHL Western Conference champions, and they win the Wayne Gretzky Trophy. And now they'll await the winner in the East to see who they'll battle for their first OHL championship since 2008. Coming up in 60 seconds, a check of gas prices, 570 News Time, 10:08.
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7: 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Looking at your area highways right now, Highway 7 west between Wellington Street North and Ottawa Street North still looking really slow and heavy. That's due to the road construction there. So avoid the area and look for an alternate route if you can for the time being. Highway 85 remains clear, though. Also Highway 7, 8 and 8. At the 401, there's still some delays on the eastbound express lane in Mississauga. That's past your Ontario. Clear near Dixie, and delays continue as you go on towards Toronto. No delays on the westbound lane, though, from Mississauga right on towards Sauk. And for your in-town drive right now, delays on Northfield Drive West, Weber Street North and King Street North in Waterloo. Usual heavy slowdowns as well on King Street East and Cedar in Kitchener. And usual spotty delays as well on Victoria Street North. And if you do spot traffic problems, you can call us hands-free at Star 401. 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And now the latest from 570 meteorologist Alistair Alders.
8: 8 degrees for the high today, cooler than normal, partly sunny to mainly cloudy skies, and we'll have a chance of a few showers rolling through this afternoon, northwest winds of 20 to 40. That chance will diminish early this evening, and it will become mainly clear tonight, but cool again down to minus 2. Tomorrow, sunny but increasing cloudiness with a few later afternoon to evening showers, southwest winds of 30 to 50 and 13 degrees. Today's high, 8 degrees.
3: That's at our studio at the Boardwalk in Kitchener, 3 degrees with cloudy skies. We'll have another check of traffic and weather together in less than 10 minutes. The federal government is looking to sign 3 major trade deals before the end of the year. The deals are with Mercosur, the Association of Southeast Asian Nations, and India. Here's Canadian press reporter Lisa Laporte with more.
9: International Trade Minister Maninder Sidhu says Ottawa has teams of negotiators in different parts of the world almost every week. He says a team was in Brazil this past week for negotiations on a free trade agreement with South American trade bloc Mercosur.
3: Sidhu says that he hopes to see that agreement and deals with both India and the Association of Southeast Asian Nations wrapped up this year as the Liberals aim to double non-U.S. exports over the next decade. Coming up in 60 seconds, we'll have your top headlines and some more sports. 570 News Time, 10:13.
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3: It's 3 degrees with cloudy skies at the Boardwalk in Kitchener. I'm Marshall Crocker. Here's what's making news right now. Iran's latest offer, negotiations to end the war with the U.S., fall on deaf ears as the states say more concessions still need to be made. And Spirit Airlines announces it will be going out of business after 34 years of operation as they cite fuel prices and the cost of operating as their reasons. Coming up after sports, we'll take a look back at some of the top highlights on the Mike Farwell Show this past week. I'm 70 News Time is now 10:15, which means time for sports, brought to you by Ben Lewis.
13: The Kitchener Rangers claimed the Wayne Gretzky Trophy as Western Conference champs last night, skating past the Spitfires 5-4. Mike Farwell has the recap.
14: Dylan Edwards played overtime hero, scoring the game winner with just over 2 minutes to play in period number four. The Rangers knock off the Windsor Spitfires 5-4 in the game and 4-1 in the Western Conference Final. Kitchener now awaits the winner of the Barry Colts and Brantford Bulldogs. If Brantford wins, the Rangers open in Brantford on Wednesday. If Barry wins, the Colts come here to open the OHL Final on Wednesday. You'll hear every game on 570 News Radio.
13: To the Stanley Cup playoffs, Gage Gonsalves scored the winner in overtime for the Lightning. They beat the Habs 1-0. That forces a Game 7 back in Tampa. The Sabres picked up their first playoff series since 2007. They beat the Bruins 5-1 to advance in six games, and Vegas advancing in six games over Utah with a 5-1 victory. The Raptors stayed alive last night. RJ Barrett buried a game winner in overtime with 1.2 seconds remaining, and they beat the Cavaliers 112-110. That forces a Game 7 back in Cleveland tomorrow night. LeBron James and the Lakers punched their ticket to round two with a 98-78 win over the Rockets. Kazuma Okamoto launched a pair of home runs. The Blue Jays picked up just their fifth road win of the season. They beat the Twins 7-3. Dylan Cease will get the ball this afternoon. Game time 2 o'clock. You can listen live to it here. 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
19: I'm Matt Hutchison with some highlights from the Mike Farwell Show this week. Waterloo MPP Catherine Fife has been hearing from community members who are growing increasingly concerned over the recent staffing cuts at Kids Ability. The organization provides a host of supports for families with children with complex or special needs. Fife told Mike she plans to take her concerns to Queen's Park.
14: You have asked the Auditor General for an audit of Kids Ability. What's behind that request?
20: So this is basically a transparency ask, right? I mean, if you go through the public accounts, Mike, as I did, since 2021 to 2025, there has been an increase in funding from the Ministry of Children, Community and Social Services. So there's a few things that don't add up here. If ministry funding is coming into Kids Ability, why then so many layoffs? There's... There is a concern in the community because Kids Ability has always been about people.
19: Meantime, reaction continues after the not guilty verdict in the Jeffrey Sloka sexual assault trial just over a week ago. Mike had a conversation with Brittany Wellington, whose sister was one of the plaintiffs in the case.
14: Is there any regret at this point, Brittany, given the
0: length of the ordeal that, and I know I'm asking you to speak on behalf of this, mm-hmm. your sister, but in the family, like the conversations around, geez, I wish I'd never come forward or something like that.
20: I think, yeah, initially there was some regret because we really felt like, what was the point of this? My sister was instrumental in coming forward initially and having Sloka's license revoked. So that is certainly not for nothing.
19: Wellington, who is also an advocate for survivors of sexual abuse, plans to continue work to see changes to the criminal justice system. And finally, a Guelph charity says it's received so many donations, it's inviting everyone to come shop. The clothing closet at the New Life Christian Reformed Church is hoping more people will stop by this year. Mike had a chat with Bethany Clausen, the coordinator at the clothing closet.
21: In 2025, we had approximately 3,500 visits. Some of those were repeat visits from approximately 940 shoppers. So the demand is there. We consistently see people coming in every week. We would also love to increase that number for 2026. The community has been very generous with us this past winter, donating clothes. And so now we're reaching out and encouraging more individuals and families to come shop with us. We have a lot of great gently used clothing that's available, and we want to share that with people.
0: So what do I need to know, Bethany, if I do want to come shopping with you at the clothing closet?
21: So all you need to do is bring one piece of government ID. No proof of income is required.
19: More segments can be found online at kitchener.citynews.ca, and the Mike Farwell Show can be heard weekdays from 9 a.m. to 1 p.m. here on 570 News Radio.
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7: 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Looking at your area highways, Highway 7 West between Wellington Street North and Ottawa Street North, still looking really slow and heavy. That's due to the road construction right there. Try to avoid the area if you can and find an alternate route for the time being. Highway 85 remains clear this time, and so is Highway 7, 8, and 8. And at the 401, delays on the eastbound Collector's Lane at this time in Mississauga past Dixie approaching Renforth Drive. The westbound lane remains clear, though, from Mississauga right on to Woodstock. And for your in-town drive, you do see a reported crash on King Street East just near the intersection of Morriston Road in Kitchener. Expect heavy delays within the area. And if you do spot traffic problems, you can call us hands-free at Star 401. 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And now the latest from 570 meteorologist Alistair Alders.
8: 8 degrees, all we will manage for the high today. The normal high 16, partly sunny to mainly cloudy skies with a chance of a few showers this afternoon. Northwest winds of 20 to 40. The chances diminish early this evening. It becomes mainly clear down to a chilly minus 2. Tomorrow, increasing cloudiness with a few later afternoon to evening showers and 13. And for Monday, it's a mix of sun and cloud, chance of a shower 19. Today's high is 8 degrees.
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5: The federal government's spring economic update showed a weak economy, but stronger than expected revenues are giving Ottawa more room to spend. Pedro Antunez, chief economist at Signal 49 Research, broke down the numbers on Now You Know with Rob Snow.
6: Despite the fact, as we just talked about, the economy being weak, federal government has actually benefited from slightly better than expected revenues. They're looking at a five-year, six-year planning for horizon, where in fact the situation on the revenue side had improved. And that was over a five-year period to the tune of about $60 billion.
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29: It's almost half the industry in Canada is in this segment. 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
28: And although the QX65 is imported from the U.S. and subject to tariffs, Infiniti has a strategy to make sure pricing remains competitive.
29: Tariffs are challenging for all OEMs in Canada and the U.S. Everybody's going through the same challenges. 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So we made sure that the MSRP on our vehicle that you'll find out about shortly is priced to the market in Canada, and we're taking on part of this tariff. And yes, it's squeezing margins, but we're making sure that we have the product to the Canadian consumer and make sure that we're supporting our dealers with some volume. 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
28: Ken Hearn is with Infiniti, and with your weekend business report, I'm Tim Demopoulos.
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14: Good morning. It is Saturday, May the 2nd. I'm Marshall Crocker. Here's what's making news this hour. Negotiations between the U.S. and Iran sound less optimistic than ever, and new numbers now show many Americans view the conflict as a mistake. One of the longtime cornerstones of American aviation will touch down for its final flight, Spirit Airlines, to close their doors after 34 years.
15: As food costs continue to balloon, new data shows more Canadians are doing their homework before heading to the grocery store.
16: Giant road safety signs have been erected in school zones across the region. It's part of the province's road safety initiative after scrapping the municipal speed camera program last year.
17: Rangers are Western Conference champions, delivering a big win over the Spitfires. Raptors force a game 7 with the Cavaliers. The Blue Jays beat the Twins. Sports at 15.
14: 570 News Time, 10:31. Time for Rogers Xfinity Internet, traffic and weather together on the ones. Here's Jen Tan.
7: 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Looking at your in-town drive right now, expect heavy delays on King Street East and Morriston Road in Kitchener due to the reported collision there, and try to avoid the area if you can for the time being. There's still some spotty delays on Victoria Street North at this time. Heavy delays on Northfield Drive East between Sawmill Road and University Avenue East in Waterloo. And looking at your area highways, still some slowdowns on Highway 7 West between Wellington Street North and Ottawa Street North due to the road construction there. So try to avoid the area as well for the time being. Highway 85 remains clear, also Highway 7, 8, and 8. And at the 401, there's still some delays on the eastbound Collector's Lane at this time in Mississauga. That's past Dixie approaching Renforth Drive. The westbound lane remains clear and smooth at this time from Mississauga. That's right on to Woodstock. And if you do spot traffic problems, you can call us hands-free at *401. 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And now the latest from 570 meteorologist Alistair Alders.
8: Partly sunny to mainly cloudy skies with a chance of a few showers in Waterloo region this afternoon. Northwest winds of 20 to 40 and 8 degrees the high. That chance diminishes early this evening. It becomes mainly clear, chilly down to minus 2. Tomorrow, 13 degrees, increasing cloudiness with a few later afternoon to evening showers. Southwest winds of 30 to 50. Monday, we'll have a mix of sun and cloud with a chance of a shower, warmer, 19. Today's high only 8 degrees, though.
14: Outside our studio at the Boardwalk, it's 3 degrees with cloudy skies. We'll have another check of traffic and weather together in less than 10 minutes. 570 News Time, 10:32. U.S. President Donald Trump is responding to Iran's latest proposal aimed at ending the war. 570 Scott Burnett has the latest coming out of Washington.
18: Reacting to the latest peace offering from Iran, the president says he's not sure they'll ever reach an agreement.
20: They're having a tremendous problem getting along with each other in Iran. The leadership is very disjointed. They all want to make a deal, but they're all messed up.
18: Speaking on the White House lawn, Trump was asked what his options were going forward. He replied, it's either get a deal done or, quote, blast the hell out of them. Meantime, members of Congress are demanding the White House get congressional approval to continue the war past 60 days, as per the War Powers Act.
20: I don't think that it's constitutional of what they're asking for. It's been amazing what we've done. The strait is totally shut down. It's flawless.
18: A Washington Post ABC Ipsos poll released today suggests around 61% of Americans believe it was a mistake for the U.S. to use military force against Iran. I'm Scott Burnett.
14: Spirit Airlines has announced it's gone out of business after 34 years. Major airlines are now offering discounts to Spirit passengers and other airlines impacted by the sudden shutdown. ABC's Morgan Norwood at Newark Liberty International Airport.
1: The sudden shutdown coming after Spirit failed to secure a last-ditch government lifeline, a proposed $500 million. Spirit CEO releasing a statement saying despite the company's efforts, the recent material increase in oil prices and other pressures on the business have significantly impacted Spirit's financial outlook, adding, "This is tremendously disappointing and not the outcome any of us wanted." Trump late Friday insisting the White House was still weighing the deal.
20: If we could do it, we'd do it, but only if it's a good deal.
1: For decades, Spirit helped transform air travel, pioneering the ultra-low-cost model with cheap base fares.
14: Nearly 300 flights set to take off today were canceled. And new data is painting a grim outlook as Canadians continue to struggle to put food on the table. 570's John Ackerman reports.
15: And the Agri-Food Analytics Lab at Dalhousie University forecast for this year predicts a 4-6% food price increase, representing an additional $1,000 annually for a family of four. Sylvain Charlebois is the lab's director. He says Canadians are starting to change their diets to stay away from things which are costing too much.
2: So people eating meat on a regular basis, we're starting to see a shift towards different diets like vegetarianism, pescatarianism, and flexitarianism as well. That's becoming more popular in Canada.
15: Charlebois says household food is reaching an average of more than $500 a month, with 81% of Canadians identifying food as the expense that increased the most in the past year. He adds Canadians are doing their homework before shopping by price comparing and discovering independent stores offering competitive deals. I'm John Ackerman.
14: Canada's two host cities for the World Cup are getting more security money from the feds ahead of the event in June. As City's Cormac McSweeney reports, Vancouver's getting $100 million of it, more than double the amount going to Toronto.
4: This new funding is on top of the RCMP resources the feds have already committed to help with security, and in addition to the $220 million already given to host cities to help them prepare. The minister says the intention is for the new funding to be sent to the municipalities, but the final details still haven't been worked out yet, so there may be a scenario where some of the cash is sent to the province as well.
13: There's also an additional game that's in Vancouver. There's a total of 13 games in Canada for FIFA, six in Toronto and seven in Vancouver. But they're also hosting the World Congress right now.
4: Now, the World Cup is expected to generate about $2 billion in economic activity for our country. Cormac McSweeney, City News.
14: 570 News Time, 10:36. What were once speed cameras are now signs in school zones around the region. The province did away with the cameras late last year. 570's Matt Hutchison has more on the change.
16: Less than 6 years after first approving the use of municipal speed cameras, the province scrapped the program. The evidence showed the cameras were working at changing driver behavior, especially in school zones. But the province wasn't convinced and said the cameras were just a cash grab. Data provided by the province shows 55,000 tickets were issued during the first 6 months of Waterloo Region speed camera program. Since banning the cameras, the region has been hard at work installing the new oversized signs as dictated by the province in zones that previously hosted the cameras. A statement to 570 News Radio from the region says all those signs are now in place, but the work isn't done. Along with the signs, flashing warning lights are to be installed. That work is taking a little longer. It's being done based on the availability of the lights from the province. Now, to help facilitate the province's preferred traffic calming measures, a multi-million dollar road safety initiative fund was launched in February to the tune of $210 million. I'm Matt Hutchison.
14: And the comeback kids have worked their magic at the odd once again, as the Kitchener Rangers have punched their ticket to the OHL Finals. Windsor came out hot in the do-or-die Game 5 as they scored the opening goal for the third time in the series, then added two more just moments later. Into the second period, down 3-1, the Blue Shirts' power play found a goal via Christian Humphreys, but the Spitfires answered once again. Down 4-2 at home in a huge spot, Sam O'Reilly and Carson Campbell came up clutch to send the game to overtime for the second time in the series. Then, 17 minutes into overtime, Dylan Edwards would laser a wrist shot past the Spitfires' netminder to seal the Western Conference Championship with a 5-4 win. Head coach UC Ahokas had only positives to report post-game.
19: Really happy for the boys, how they battled through it. And then, well, we just didn't stop believing. That's what you have to do.
14: The new Western Conference champions will now face the winner of Brantford and Barry in the final, looking to win their fifth OHL championship as a franchise. Coming up in 60 seconds, a check of gas prices, 570 News Time, 1038.
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14: 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Roger McKnight of Enpro predicts the price will go down 1 cent at midnight to $1.85.9 a liter at most stations. Coming up in 60, traffic and weather. 570 News Time is 1040.
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7: 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Beginning with your in-town drive right now, there's still some heavy delays on King Street East and Morriston Road in Kitchener. The reported crashed vehicle is still present within the area, so try to look for an alternate route if you can to avoid delays on your drive today. Also, heavy delays right now on Northfield Drive East between Sawmill Road and University Avenue East in Waterloo. Looking at your area highways, moderate to heavy slowdowns on Highway 7 West between Wellington Street North and Ottawa Street North. That's due to the road construction there, so try to avoid the area if you can for the time being as well. There's still some spotty delays on Victoria Street North on Highway 7 to Guelph at this time, while Highway 85 remains looking good on SOAS Highway 7, 8, and 8. And looking at the 401, there's still some delays on the eastbound express lane in Mississauga. That's past Dixie approaching Renforth Drive all the way there to Toronto. While the westbound lane remains looking good, though, from Mississauga right on towards Sauk. If you spot traffic problems, you can call us hands-free at Star 401. Hefner Lexus Toyota celebrates 65 years in our community. Here's to many more years of driving excellence together. You're part of the family, Hefner.ca. And now the latest from 570 meteorologist Alistair Alders.
8: Partly sunny to mainly cloudy skies with a chance of a few showers rolling through Waterloo region this afternoon. 8 degrees the high, northwest winds of 20 to 40. The chances diminish early this evening. It becomes mainly clear down to minus 2. Cloud cover builds back in on Sunday with a few later afternoon to evening showers and 13 degrees. Monday, sun and cloud, chance of a shower 19. Tuesday, showers and 15. Wednesday, sun and cloud, chance of a shower and 11. Today's high is 8 degrees.
14: Outside our studio at the Boardwalk in Kitchener, still 3 degrees with cloudy skies, but some parts of the Kitchener-Waterloo region are reporting light rain. We'll have another check of traffic and weather together in less than 10 minutes. Well, Canada's oldest company has been a debate here since the closure of Hudson's Bay's department stores last year, and it started a hunt to name the official oldest company in the country. However, the Canadian press has discovered that determining which company warrants the descriptor of oldest in Canada is not so clear-cut.
25: It's difficult to kind of put your finger on it, you know, because
0: We often don't have the business records, and certainly going back to the 1760s would be difficult to find a continuous run. I mean, that's one thing the Hudson's Bay Company actually did have going for it.
14: Coming up in 60 seconds, we will have the top headlines and more sports. 570 News Time, 1043.
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14: It's 3 degrees with cloudy skies at the boardwalk in Kitchener. I'm Marshall Crocker. Here's what's making news right now. In the Middle East, the state says more concessions still need to be made as Iran's latest offer in negotiations to end the war fail once again. And Spirit Airlines announces it will be going out of business after 34 years of operation. They cite fuel prices and cost of operating as their reasons. Coming up after sports, we'll take a look back at some of the top moments and highlights from the Mike Farwell Show this past week. News Time 10:45. Time for sports, brought to you by Ben Lewis.
17: The Kitchener Rangers claimed the Wayne Gretzky Trophy as Western Conference champs last night, skating past the Spitfires 5-4. Mike Farwell has the recap.
25: Dylan Edwards played overtime hero, scoring the game winner with just over 2 minutes to play in period number four. The Rangers knock off the Windsor Spitfires 5-4 in the game and 4-1 in the Western Conference Final. Kitchener now awaits the winner of the Barrie Colts and Brantford Bulldogs. If Brantford wins, the Rangers open in Brantford on Wednesday. If Barrie wins, the Colts come here to open the OHL Final on Wednesday. 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
17: To the Stanley Cup playoffs, Gage Gonsalves scored the winner in overtime for the Lightning. They beat the Habs 1-0. That forces a Game 7 back in Tampa. The Sabres picked up their first playoff series since 2007. They beat the Bruins 5-1 to advance in six games, and Vegas advancing in six games over Utah with a 5-1 victory. The Raptors stayed alive last night. RJ Barrett buried a game winner in overtime with 1.2 seconds remaining, and they beat the Cavaliers 112-110. That forces a Game 7 back in Cleveland tomorrow night. LeBron James and the Lakers punched their ticket to round two with a 98-78 win over the Rockets. Kazuma Okamoto launched a pair of home runs. The Blue Jays picked up just their fifth road win of the season. They beat the Twins 7-3. Dylan Cease will get the ball this afternoon. Game time 2 o'clock. You can listen live to it here. 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
16: I'm Matt Hutchison with some highlights from the Mike Farwell Show this week. Waterloo MPP Catherine Fife has been hearing from community members who are growing increasingly concerned over the recent staffing cuts at Kids Ability. The organization provides a host of supports for families with children with complex or special needs. Fife told Mike she plans to take her concerns to Queen's Park.
25: You have asked the Auditor General for an audit of kids' ability. What's behind that request?
1: So this is basically a transparency ask, right? I mean, if you go through the public accounts, Mike, as I did, since 2021 to 2025, there has been an increase in funding from the Ministry of Children, Community and Social Services. So there's a few things that don't add up here. If ministry funding is coming into Kids Ability, why then so many layoffs? There is a concern in the community because Kids Ability has always been about people.
16: Meantime, reaction continues after the not guilty verdict in the Jeffrey Sloka sexual assault trial just over a week ago. Mike had a conversation with Brittany Wellington, whose sister was one of the plaintiffs in the case.
25: Is there any regret at this point, Brittany, given the length of the ordeal that, and I know I'm asking you to speak on behalf of this, mm-hmm. your sister, but in the family, like the conversations around, geez, I wish I'd never come forward or something like that.
1: I think, yeah, initially there was some regret because we really felt like, what was the point of this? My sister was instrumental in coming forward initially and having Sloka's license revoked. So that is certainly not for nothing.
16: Wellington, who is also an advocate for survivors of sexual abuse, plans to continue work to see changes to the criminal justice system. And finally, a Guelph charity says it's received so many donations, it's inviting everyone to come shop. The clothing closet at the New Life Christian Reformed Church is hoping more people will stop by this year. Mike had a chat with Bethany Clausen, the coordinator at the clothing closet.
2: In 2025, we had approximately 3,500 visits. Some of those were repeat visits from approximately 940 shoppers. So the demand is there. We consistently see people coming in every week. We would also love to increase that number for 2026. The community has been very generous with us this past winter, donating clothes. And so now we're reaching out and encouraging more individuals and families to come shop with us. We have a lot of great gently used clothing that's available, and we want to share that with people.
25: So what do I need to know, Bethany, if I do want to come shopping with you at the clothing closet?
2: So all you need to do is bring one piece of government ID. No proof of income is required.
16: More segments can be found online at kitchener.citynews.ca, and the Mike Farwell Show can be heard weekdays from 9 a.m. to 1 p.m. here on 570 News Radio.
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7: This update brought to you by Water Smart Systems and Plumbing. Starting off with your area highways, there's still some moderate to heavy slowdowns right now on Highway 7 West between Wellington Street North and Ottawa Street North due to the road construction there. So try to avoid the area if you can for the time being. Spotty delays right now on Victoria Street North on Highway 7 to Guelph, while Highway 85 remains looking clear, and so was Highway 7, 8 and 8. And looking at the 401, delays on the eastbound express lane in Mississauga, that's past Dixie, approaching Renfort Drive. Delays go all the way there to Toronto. The westbound lane, on the other hand, remains looking good, though, from Mississauga right on to Woodstock. And for your in-town drive, heavy delays right now on Northfield Drive East between Sawmill Road and University Avenue East in Waterloo. Also, Weber Street North and King Street North. And if you do spot traffic problems, you can call us hands-free at *401. 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And now the latest from 570 meteorologist Alistair Alders.
8: Partly sunny to mainly cloudy with a chance of a few showers this afternoon. Northwest winds of 20 to 40 and only 8 degrees for the high today. That chance will diminish early this

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4: The federal government's spring economic update showed a weak economy, but stronger than expected revenues are giving Ottawa more room to spend. Pedro Antunes, chief economist at Signal 49 Research, broke down the numbers on Now You Know with Rob Snow.
5: 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They're looking at a six-year planning horizon, where in fact the situation on the revenue side had improved. And that was over a five-year period to the tune of about $60 billion.
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9: I'm Chris McCusker. The Screen Break Initiative is a $50 million five-year commitment from Rogers Communications. And Rogers is the parent company of this radio station. But getting your kids away from their screens might be easier said than done. Catherine Martinko is author of Childhood Unplugged, practical advice to get kids off screens and find balance.
10: Many families I talk to are in pretty deep. Their kids are on devices anywhere from, 5 to 9 hours a day. Those are the statistics currently. An average is between 5.5 hours for tweens, up to 9 hours for teenagers. So when you consider that, that is an enormous amount of time that kids are spending on devices, scrolling for fun, and that doesn't include screen time used for schoolwork.
9: And talk about this issue appears to be heating up.
10: Just the mere fact that we are having this conversation on air is a sign that it is entering the mainstream. I've noticed a big shift just in the last 3 years since my book came out, the first one, Childhood Unplugged. When I started talking to people about that project initially while I was writing it, there was sort of this sense that it was a bit of a niche topic. I was obviously raising my kids in a somewhat, digital minimalist environment. They have very limited access to screens, always have while growing up. And people thought that was kind of quirky, kind of unusual. But now it's no longer that. So it absolutely has become more commonplace.
9: A mini documentary called The 5.2 Project is now available at rogers.com/screenbreak to mark Mental Health Awareness Month in May. And with your weekend business report, I'm Chris McCusker.
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6: Good morning. It is Saturday, May the 2nd. I'm Marshall Crocker. Here's what's making news this hour. U.S. President Trump is, quote, not satisfied with negotiations with Iran, but he may now need congressional permission to continue the war in the Middle East. Well-known American aviator Spirit Airlines has hit turbulence with its business. They've announced they'll be shutting their doors after 34 years.
7: Grocery costs aren't going down. New data shows Canadians are being more strategic about their savings on food.
8: They're big, they're bright, and they're hard to miss, but that's kind of the point. The region says its municipal speed cameras have been replaced by the province's preferred choice, large signs and flashing lights.
9: Rangers are Western Conference champions, delivering a big win over the Spitfires. Raptors force a Game 7 with the Cavaliers. The Blue Jays beat the Twins. Sports at 15.
6: 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Here's Jen Tan.
10: 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Looking at your in-town drive right now, heavy delays on Fisher-Hallman Road between Victoria Street South and Highland Road West in Kitchener. There's also some heavy delays on Northfield Drive East between Sawmill Road and University Avenue East in Waterloo. Also, Weber Street North and King Street North looking really slow at this time. For your area highways, we can still see those heavy delays on Highway 7 West between Wellington Street North and Ottawa Street North. Try to look for an alternate route if you can for the time being. There's still some spotty delays as well on Victoria Street North on Highway 7 to Guelph at this time. While Highway 85 remains looking good, though, also Highway 7, 8, and 8. Looking at the 401, there's still some heavy delays on the eastbound express lane in Mississauga. That's past Dixie approaching Renforth Drive. Slowdowns continue all the way there to Toronto. The westbound lane remains looking good, though, from Mississauga right on to Woodstock. And if you do spot traffic problems, you can call us hands-free at *401. 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And now the latest from 570 meteorologist Alistair Alders.
11: Partly sunny to mainly cloudy skies with a chance of a few showers this afternoon. Northwest winds of 20 to 40 and 8 degrees the high today. That chance of a shower diminishes early this evening and it will become mainly clear. So it's another cool night down to -2 for the overnight low. Tomorrow sunny with increasing cloudiness. A few later afternoon to evening showers. Southwest winds of 30 to 50 and 13 degrees. Today's high is 8 degrees.
6: And outside our studio here at the Boardwalk, we're up to 4 degrees with cloudy skies. We'll have another check on traffic and weather together for you in less than 10 minutes. 570 News Time, 11:02. The U.S. is warning shipping companies that they could face sanctions in the Middle East if they pay Iran to pass through the Strait of Hormuz. That adds more pressure on both sides in the war. This, combined with President Trump not accepting Iran's latest deal and the blockade on the Strait, are all signs that we're heading towards a re-escalation of the conflict. CNN's Lila Garagouzali is in Abu Dhabi.
12: There has been that economic blockade, the blockade on the ports to help put pressure on Iran. That's also not going as the U.S. thought it would. The Iranians still standing strong. They still have quite a lot of leeway before that really, really hits their economy. So at this point, it's looking much more likely that we're going to see some renewal of conflict or tension than we are going to see a deal.
6: To the shock of many, America's Spirit Airlines is shutting down after failing to secure roughly $500 million in emergency funding they needed to stay afloat. ABC's Michelle Franzen has the details.
0: For passengers seeking refunds, the airline says tickets bought directly with a credit or debit card will be returned to the original form of payment. Those who booked through a travel agent are being told to contact that company directly. But for customers who used vouchers, credits, or loyalty points, any potential reimbursement will be decided later through the bankruptcy process. The company has also set up a website with more details about the shutdown and next steps for travelers. Michelle Franzen, ABC News, New York.
6: 570 News Time, 11:04. With food prices still on the rise in Canada, new data is showing more and more Canadians are finding ways to save at the grocery store. 570's John Ackerman has the details.
7: And according to the Agri-Food Analytics Lab at Dalhousie University, some Canadians are shifting away from eating expensive things like meat in favor of adopting a vegetarian or pescatarian diet. Sylvain Charlebois is the lab's director. He says this comes as their forecast for this year predicts a 4-6% food price increase, which will add an additional $1,000 annually for a family of four.
5: They're looking for prices. They do their homework before leaving the home. They've actually discovered new stores as well, especially independent stores. People are naturally drawn to major grocers, major outlets, but there are independents that actually do offer some good deals, and Canadians have actually noticed.
7: He says some retailers are accessing rejected products from major banners at 10-25% of the original price and able to offer major discounts to consumers. I'm John Ackerman.
6: Federal funding aims to support security efforts ahead of the World Cup in June, and the bulk of that funding is going to BC. The extra money is to ensure safety and help law enforcement agencies to make sure they have the resources they need to deliver a safe and well-managed World Cup. City's Cormac McSweeney has more.
13: The federal government is injecting up to $145 million to help Vancouver and Toronto handle security costs as they prepare to host the World Cup this summer. Out of this new funding, Vancouver is actually getting $100 million of it, more than double the amount going to Toronto. The minister explains why.
14: I believe there's about 800 individual police officers that are coming in from out of jurisdiction. So the travel cost, the cost to accommodate, the cost to police is much greater.
13: 13 matches are scheduled for Toronto and Vancouver this June and July. Now, the World Cup is expected to generate about $2 billion in economic activity for our country. Cormac McSweeney, City News.
6: Crews have been hard at work replacing the region's speed cameras with new road signs this spring, with plans underway to add more. 570's Matt Hutchison has the details.
8: The oversized road safety signs are, in the province's opinion, a better and more fair way to control speed than camera traps. The move away from speed cameras came late last year, with Premier Doug Ford calling them a cash grab. To make sure municipalities were able to get the signs erected promptly, the government created a $210 million fund in February. In a statement to 570 News Radio, the region says it's been able to get all the signs up in areas that previously hosted the cameras. But the work is not done. Some of the signs still need to have the flashing warning beacons installed. The lights are provided by the Ministry of Transportation, so there's been some delays reported with supply. The region's statement goes on to say, staff are also developing a plan to install the signs and beacons in school zones that were not part of the original speed camera program. I'm Matt Hutchison.
6: And in sports, the lights were at their brightest at the Odd yesterday, and the Rangers didn't back down when they took on the Spitfires in Conference Finals Game 5. Down 3-1 in the series, Windsor didn't look ready to quit as they scored two opening goals 15 seconds apart, and then they added another just 12 minutes in. Luke Ellenis scored to cut the gap to 2, but then Humphreys found a power play marker to make it 3-2 before Windsor answered, making it 4-2 after the second. Sam O'Reilly and Carson Campbell would score clutch goals in the early third period to set up the biggest moment of the Rangers' season. 17 minutes into overtime, off a feed from Luca Romano, Dylan Edwards wires a puck into the net for the walk-off series winner, sending the Odd into a frenzy. Edwards summarized what it meant to him in his post-game interview.
15: Well, beats it. You got 8,000 people cheering for you up there, and we hold this city. The city hasn't seen a finals appearance since 08, so it's just everything's more amplified. Games are more intense. Everything's more detailed.
6: The 5-4 overtime victory sends the Blue Shirts to their ninth OHL Finals with the chance to win their fifth title and first since 2008. Coming up in 60 seconds, check of gas prices, 570 News Time, 11:08.
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6: 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Coming up in 60 seconds, traffic and weather. 570 News Time, 11:09.
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6: 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Here's Jen Tan.
10: 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Beginning with your area highways, expect heavy delays on Highway 7 West, also Highway 85 South between Wellington Street North and Ottawa Street North due to some road construction there. Better avoid the area if you can and look for an alternate route for the time being. Also, spotty delays on Victoria Street North on Highway 7 to Guelph at this time. No major delays so far on Highway 7, 8 and 8. For your in-town drive, we do see a reported crash on Victoria Street South approaching Fisher-Hallman Road in Kitchener. Expect heavy delays along that stretch. We can also see some slowdowns on Northfield Drive East between Sawmill Road and University Avenue East in Waterloo. Weber Street North, King Street North are also looking pretty slow at this time. Moving on to the 401, moderate delays right now on Highway 6 South past Cambridge en route. Milton is clear. Delays continue on the Express Lane in Mississauga. That's past Dixie approaching Renfort Drive all the way there to Toronto. No delays on the westbound lane though from Mississauga right on to Woodstock. And if you do spot traffic problems, you can call us hands-free at Star 401. From tires to auto repair, Fowler Tire has you covered from bumper to bumper. Book your appointment today at Fowler Tire at Fairway in Manitou and Kitchener. And now the latest from 570 meteorologist Alistair Alders.
11: 8 degrees for the high today, cooler than normal, partly sunny to mainly cloudy skies, and we'll have a chance of a few showers rolling through this afternoon, northwest winds of 20 to 40. That chance will diminish early this evening, and it will become mainly clear tonight, but cool again down to minus 2. Tomorrow, sunny but increasing cloudiness with a few later afternoon to evening showers, southwest winds of 30 to 50 and 13 degrees. Today's high, 8 degrees.
6: Outside our studio at the Boardwalk in Kitchener, 4 degrees with cloudy skies. We'll have another check of traffic and weather together in less than 10 minutes. Italian auto racing champion and Paralympian Alex Zanardi has died at 59 years old. In 2020, Zanardi was seriously hurt in a hand bike accident after crashing into an oncoming truck during a relay event in Tuscany. He suffered serious facial and cranial trauma and was put into a medically induced coma. Almost 20 years prior to that, he lost both of his legs in an auto racing crash. Zanardi won 2 championships in kart in 1997 and 1998 in the United States before a brief return to the Formula One series. He won 4 gold medals and 2 silvers at the 2012 and 2016 Paralympic Games and competed in the New York City Marathon and set an Ironman record. Alex Zanardi was 59 years old.
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6: It's 4 degrees in cloudy skies at the boardwalk in Kitchener. I'm Marshall Crocker. Here's what's making news right now. The U.S. and Iran still unable to find common ground in their negotiations, but Trump may now be more worried about Congress putting a premature end to the conflict. And it's a bumpy landing for Spirit Airlines as a company, as they're unable to procure emergency government funding, meaning they'll now go out of business after 34 years in service. Coming up after sports, we'll take a look back at some of the top moments from the Mike Farwell Show this past week. Five City News Time, 11:15. Time for sports, brought to you by Ben Lewis.
5: The Rangers claimed their first Western Conference crown in 18 years as they skated past the Spitfires 5-4 in a thriller. Mike Farwell has the recap.
9: The Rangers trailed 3-0 just over halfway through the first period and 4-2 headed to the third. But third period goals from Carson Campbell and Sam O'Reilly brought the Rangers back to even and set up Dylan Edwards with the overtime winner. The Rangers 5, the Windsor Spitfires 4. Kitchener captures their first Western Conference crown since 2008, and await the winner of Barrie or Brantford in the OHL final. You'll hear every game on 570 News Radio.
5: To the NHL, Gage Gonsalves scored the winner in overtime for the Lightning as they edged the Habs 1-0, forcing a Game 7 back in Tampa. The Sabres picked up their first playoff series win since 2007. They skated past the Bruins 5-1 to knock off Boston in 6 games, and the Vegas Golden Knights advancing past Utah in 6 games with a 5-1 win. RJ Barrett was the hero in Toronto last night as he buried the overtime game winner. Raptors fended off the Cavaliers 112-110. RJ Barrett knocking down a 3-ball with 1.2 seconds remaining. Scotty Barnes added 25 points. Game 7 goes back in Cleveland tomorrow. Elsewhere, the Lakers punched their ticket to round 2 with a 98-78 win over the Rockets. Kazuma Okamoto launched 2 home runs. The Blue Jays beat the Twins 7-3 yesterday. Dylan Cease takes the mound this afternoon. Game time 2 o'clock. 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
8: I'm Matt Hutchison with some highlights from the Mike Farwell Show this week. Waterloo MPP Catherine Fife has been hearing from community members who are growing increasingly concerned over the recent staffing cuts at Kids Ability. The organization provides a host of supports for families with children with complex or special needs. Fife told Mike she plans to take her concerns to Queen's Park.
29: You have asked the Auditor General for an audit of Kids Ability. What's behind that request?
30: So this is basically a transparency ask, right? I mean,
7: If you go through the public accounts, Mike, as I did, since 2021 to 2025, there has been an increase in funding from the Ministry of Children, Community and Social Services. So there's a few things that don't add up here. If ministry funding is coming into Kids Ability, why then so many layoffs? There is a concern in the community because Kids Ability has always been about people.
8: Meantime, reaction continues after the not guilty verdict in the Jeffrey Sloka sexual assault trial just over a week ago. Mike had a conversation with Brittany Wellington, whose sister was one of the plaintiffs in the case.
29: Is there any regret at this point, Brittany, given the length of the ordeal that, and I know I'm asking you to speak on behalf of this, mm-hmm. your sister, but in the family, like the conversations around, geez, I wish I'd never come forward or something like that.
7: I think, yeah, initially there was some regret because we really felt like, what was the point of this? My sister was instrumental in coming forward initially and having Sloka's license revoked. So that is certainly not for nothing.
8: Wellington, who is also an advocate for survivors of sexual abuse, plans to continue work to see changes to the criminal justice system. And finally, a Guelph charity says it's received so many donations, it's inviting everyone to come shop. The clothing closet at the New Life Christian Reformed Church is hoping more people will stop by this year. Mike had a chat with Bethany Clausen, the coordinator at the clothing closet.
13: In 2025, we had approximately 3,500 visits. Some of those were repeat visits from approximately 940 shoppers. So the demand is there. We consistently see people coming in every week. We would also love to increase that number for 2026. The community has been very generous with us this past winter, donating clothes. And so now we're reaching out and encouraging more individuals and families to come shop with us. We have a lot of great gently used clothing that's available, and we want to share that with people.
29: So what do I need to know, Bethany, if I do want to come shopping with you at the clothing closet?
13: So all you need to do is bring one piece of government ID. No proof of income is required.
8: More segments can be found online at kitchener.citynews.ca, and the Mike Farwell Show can be heard weekdays from 9 a.m. to 1 p.m. here on 570 News Radio.
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10: This update brought to you by Mr. Lube. Looking at your area highways, there's still some heavy slowdowns on Highway 85 South and Highway 7 West between Wellington Street North and Ottawa Street North due to some road construction there. Better look for an alternate route if you can for the time being to avoid delays on your drive today. We can still see some spotty delays as well on Victoria Street North on Highway 7 to Guelph, while Highway 78 looking clear, also Highway 8. For your in-town drive, expect heavy delays on Victoria Street South approaching Fisher-Hallman Road in Kitchener due to a reported crash within the area. Also delays on Northfield Drive East between Sawmill Road and University Avenue East in Waterloo at this time. Slowdowns as well on Weber Street North and King Street North. And on to the 401, some slowdowns on Highway 6 South past Cambridge en route. Milton is cleared. Delays continue on the express lane in Mississauga past Dixie, approaching Renford Drive all the way there to Toronto. The westbound lane from Mississauga right on to Woodstock remains clear, though. And if you do spot traffic problems, you can call us hands-free at Star 401. 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Now the latest from 570 meteorologist Alistair Alders.
11: 8 degrees, all we will manage for the high today. The normal high 16, partly sunny to mainly cloudy skies with a chance of a few showers this afternoon. Northwest winds of 20 to 40. The chances diminish early this evening. It becomes mainly clear down to a chilly minus 2. Tomorrow, increasing cloudiness with a few later afternoon to evening showers and 13. And for Monday, it's a mix of sun and cloud, chance of a shower 19. Today's high is 8 degrees.
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22: 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Pedro Antunez, chief economist at Signal 49 Research, broke down the numbers on Now You Know with Rob Snow.
23: 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They're looking at a six-year planning for horizon, where in fact the situation on the revenue side had improved. And that was over a five-year period to the tune of about $60 billion.
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31: I'm Chris McCusker. The Screen Break Initiative is a $50 million five-year commitment from Rogers Communications. And Rogers is the parent company of this radio station. But getting your kids away from their screens might be easier said than done. Catherine Martinko is author of Childhood Unplugged, practical advice to get kids off screens and find balance.
32: Many families I talk to are in pretty deep. Their kids are on devices anywhere from, 5 to 9 hours a day. Those are the statistics currently. It's an average is between 5.5 hours for tweens, up to 9 hours for teenagers. So when you consider that is an enormous amount of time that kids are spending on devices, scrolling for fun, and that doesn't include screen time used for schoolwork.
31: And talk about this issue appears to be heating up.
32: Just the mere fact that we are having this conversation on air is a sign that it is entering the mainstream. I've noticed a big shift just in the last 3 years since my book came out, the first one, Childhood Unplugged. When I started talking to people about that project initially while I was writing it, there was sort of this sense that it was a bit of a niche topic. I was obviously raising my kids in a somewhat, digital minimalist environment. They have very limited access to screens, always have while growing up. And people thought that was kind of quirky, kind of unusual. But now it's no longer that. So it absolutely has become more commonplace.
31: And with your weekend business report, I'm Chris McCusker.
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5: Good morning. It is Saturday, May the 2nd. I'm Marshall Crocker. Here's what's making news this hour. Iran makes a new offer to the United States, but Trump says he's not sure if they'll ever get there in negotiations. And it's a rough landing for former U.S. airline Spirit Airlines, as they'll now be out of business after 34 years.
6: More Canadians are changing their diets as food prices continue to skyrocket.
8: The speed cameras in the region's school zones are gone and the giant new signs are up. It's all part of the province's plan to balance road safety around schools and fair enforcement of rules for drivers.
9: The Rangers are Western Conference champions, delivering a big win over the Spitfires. Raptors force a game 7 with the Cavaliers. The Blue Jays beat the Twins. Sports at 15.
5: 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Time for Rogers Xfinity Internet, traffic and weather together on the ones. Here's Jen Tan.
10: Thank you, Marshall. 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Starting off with your area highways, we can still see those delays on Highway 85 South and Highway 7 West between Wellington Street North and Ottawa Street North due to some road construction there. So look for an alternate route if you can for the time being. We can still see some spotty delays right now on Victoria Street North on Highway 7 to Guelph. On Highway 78, Highway 78 looking clear at this time, also Highway 8. For your in-town drive, there's some heavy delays right now on Victoria Street South approaching Fisher-Hallman Road in Kitchener. That is due to a reported collision within the area. Also delays on Northfield Drive East between Sawmill Road and University Avenue East in Waterloo at this time, and slowdowns as well on Weber Street North and King Street North. On to the 401, there's still some heavy delays on the eastbound lane in Cambridge, clearing on Highway 6 South. Delays continue in Milton as you reach Kelso Conservation Area. Also on the Collector's Lane in Mississauga, that's past Dixie approaching Renford Drive all the way there to Toronto. The westbound lane for Mississauga is clear, though. We can see a reported collision on Cambridge. No delay so far within the area, but just be mindful of your drive there. And if you do spot traffic problems, you can call us hands-free at *401. 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And now the latest from 570 meteorologist Alistair Alders.
11: Partly sunny to mainly cloudy skies with a chance of a few showers in Waterloo region this afternoon. Northwest winds of 20 to 40 and 8 degrees the high. That chance diminishes early this evening. It becomes mainly clear, chilly down to minus 2. Tomorrow, 13 degrees, increasing cloudiness with a few later afternoon to evening showers. Southwest winds of 30 to 50. Monday, we'll have a mix of sun and cloud with a chance of a shower, warmer 19. Today's high only 8 degrees, though.
5: Outside our studio at the Boardwalk in Kitchener, it is 4 degrees with cloudy skies. We'll have another check of traffic and weather together for you in less than 10 minutes. 570 News Time, 11:33. It doesn't look as though Iran's most recent proposal to end the war in the Middle East will become reality. 570's Scott Burnett has the very latest coming out of Washington.
7: Iran put forward their latest peace offering earlier today, President Trump giving his opinion to reporters on the White House lawn.
12: They've made strides, but I'm not sure if they ever get there. The leadership is very disjointed.
7: Trump was then asked what his options were going forward.
12: Do we want to go and just blast the hell out of them and finish him forever, or do we want to try and make a deal? I mean, those are the options.
13: Do you want to go blast the hell out of him?
12: I'd prefer not.
7: The president is asking Iran to pause its nuclear program for 20 years and hand over uranium stockpiles and also reopen the Strait of Hormuz, which the U.S. is also blockading with force. As for the president needing congressional approval to continue this war past 60 days as per the War Powers Act.
12: Totally unconstitutional. Also, we had a ceasefire, so that gives you additional time.
7: I'm Scott Burnett.
5: And if you've got plans to fly with Spirit Airlines in the United States, be prepared to change those plans. Spirit Airlines has announced it's gone out of business after 34 years. The ultra-low-cost U.S. airline says it has immediately started winding down its operations. This comes as jet fuel shortages have airlines scrambling to stay in the air and cancel routes. Travel expert Katie Nastro on the impact.
14: Every airline is looking at creative ways to sort of help their margins. One way, other than just raising fares and raising fees, is looking at capacity cuts. So we're already seeing secondary cities or some leisure markets on carriers like Delta, United, American, you know, all the big players really looking at where they can make small cuts that won't make immediate huge impacts.
5: The outcome of talks between Spirit and the federal government over a multi-million dollar rescue deal is still unclear. New data shows food remains the top cost concern for Canadian households. The details from 570's John Ackerman.
6: And that's according to the Agri-Food Analytics Lab at Dalhousie University. It says 81% of Canadians identified food as the expense that increased the most in the past year. Sylvain Charlebois is the lab's director. He says household food spending continues to rise, reaching an average of more than $500 a month.
15: It's not going to stop. I mean, we actually do believe that food inflation bottomed in March, and so we're expecting food inflation to start rising again, unfortunately, due to energy costs. And we're not expecting the conflict in Iran to end anytime soon.
6: Charlebois says people are also changing their diets to save money, with vegetarian and pescatarian options becoming more popular due to the rise in meat prices. Adding the 2026 forecast predicts a 4-6% food price increase, representing an annual $1,000 hit for a family of four. I'm John Ackerman.
5: 570 News Time, 11:35. The federal government is injecting up to $145 million to help Vancouver and Toronto as they handle security costs preparing to host the World Cup this summer. City's Cormac McSweeney reports that Vancouver's getting a lion's share of that cash.
16: Out of this new funding, Vancouver is actually getting $100 million of it, more than double the amount going to Toronto. The minister explains why.
18: I believe there's about 800 individual police officers that are coming in from out of jurisdiction. So the travel cost, the cost to accommodate, the cost to police is much greater. There's also an additional game that's in Vancouver. There's a total of 13 games in Canada for FIFA, 6 in Toronto and 7 in Vancouver. But they're also hosting the World Congress right now for FIFA. So that also requires additional resources.
16: Cormac McSweeney, City News.
5: Parents and caregivers making the school run may have noticed new safety signs, which have replaced the speed cameras the Ford government previously banned. 570's Matt Hutchison has more on those new changes.
8: The new signs are part of the Ford government's about face on speed cameras in school zones. The province banned the cameras late last year, with the premier calling them a cash grab. Instead, the province has opted to provide municipalities with funding to install the signs, flashing lights, and speed bumps. In a statement to 570 News Radio, the region of Waterloo says it has completed the installation of the oversized signs, specifically in the school zones that previously had speed cameras. Some of the flashing lights have been installed, and that work will continue based on the availability of supply from the Ministry of Transportation. The region also says it's working on a plan to install the signs and flashing lights in school zones that previously did not have speed cameras. There's no indication on a timeline for that project. The province said last year, after scrapping the speed cameras, it would invest $210 million to help municipalities install the signs and other traffic calming measures in school zones. I'm Matt Hutchison.
5: And for the first time in 18 years, the Kitchener Rangers have a date with the OHL Finals after a legendary Game 5 of the Conference Finals Friday night. With no room for error down 3-1 in the series, the Windsor Spitfires came out flying in the first period, scoring three goals in the opening 12 minutes. But no lead is safe against the 2026 Kitchener Rangers, and the Blueshirts began to roar back with Luke Ellenis scoring his first of the playoffs. Both teams exchanged goals in the second, so the Rangers found themselves down 4-2 into the third, and off the assist from his own goalie, Sam O'Reilly scored his 14th of the playoffs. Then Carson Campbell tied it up with 12 minutes to play, 4-4, which took us into overtime. And 17 minutes into the extra frame.
19: Romano into the zone to Edwards. Edwards scores! Time.
5: The Kitchener Rangers are the OHL Western Conference champions and now await the winner in the East to see who they'll battle for their first OHL title since 2008. Coming up in 60 seconds, a check of gas prices, 570 News Time, 1138.
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5: 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Roger McKnight of Enpro predicts the price will go down 1 cent at midnight to $1.85.9 a liter at most stations. Coming up in 60, traffic and weather. 570 News Time, 1140.
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10: 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Starting off with your area highways, heavy delays on Highway 85 South and Highway 7 West between Wellington Street North and Ottawa Street North due to road construction there. Try to avoid the area for the time being. There's still some spotty delays as well on Victoria Street North on Highway 7 to Guelph, while Highway 78 looking clear at this time, and so was Highway 8. For your in-town drive, heavy delays right now on Victoria Street South and Fisher-Hallman Road in Kitchener. Heavy slowdowns as well on King Street East. Delays on Northfield Drive East between Sawmill Road and University Avenue East in Waterloo, and some slowdowns as well on Weber Street North and King Street North at this time. On to the 401, moderate delays on the eastbound lane approaching Cambridge en route going all the way there through the sixes. Some slowdowns in Milton as well as you reach Kelso Conservation Area. Delays continue on the express lane in Mississauga past Dixie approaching Renfort Drive all the way to Toronto, looking really slow at this time. The westbound lane from Mississauga is clear though from right on to Woodstock. And if you do spot traffic problems, you can call us hands-free at *401. 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And now the latest from 570 meteorologist Alistair Alders.
0: Partly sunny to mainly cloudy skies with a chance of a few showers rolling through Waterloo region this afternoon. 8 degrees the high, northwest winds of 20 to 40. The chances diminish early this evening. It becomes mainly clear down to minus 2. Cloud cover builds back in on Sunday with a few later afternoon to evening showers and 13 degrees. Monday, sun and cloud chance of a shower 19. Tuesday, showers and 15. Wednesday, sun and cloud chance of a shower and 11. Today's high is 8 degrees.
5: And outside our studio at the Boardwalk in Kitchener, it is 4 degrees with cloudy skies. We'll have another check of traffic and weather together in less than 10 minutes. Coming up in 60, we'll have sports and some of your top headlines you need to know right now. 570 News Time, 1143.
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5: It's 4 degrees with cloudy skies at the Boardwalk in Kitchener. I'm Marshall Crocker. Here's what's making news right now. Iran's latest offer in negotiations to end the war with the U.S. fall on deaf ears as the states say more concessions still need to be made. And Spirit Airlines announces it will be going out of business after 34 years of operation. They cite fuel prices and cost of operation as their reasoning. Coming up after sports, we'll take a look back at some of the top moments and highlights from the Mike Farwell Show this past week. Five 70 News Time, 11:45. Time for sports. Take it away, Ben Lewis.
4: The Kitchener Rangers claimed the Wayne Gretzky Trophy as Western Conference champs last night, skating past the Spitfires 5-4. Mike Farwell has the recap.
9: Dylan Edwards played overtime hero, scoring the game winner with just over to play in period number four. The Rangers knock off the Windsor Spitfires 5-4 in the game and 4-1 in the Western Conference Final. Kitchener now awaits the winner of the Barry Colts and Brantford Bulldogs. If Brantford wins, the Rangers open in Brantford on Wednesday. If Barry wins, the Colts come here to open the OHL Final on Wednesday. You'll hear every game on 570 News Radio.
4: To the Stanley Cup playoffs, Gage Gonsalves scored the winner in overtime for the Lightning. They beat the Habs 1-0. That forces a Game 7 back in Tampa. The Sabres picked up their first playoff series since 2007. They beat the Bruins 5-1 to advance in six games, and Vegas advancing in six games over Utah with a 5-1 victory. The Raptors stayed alive last night. RJ Barrett buried a game winner in overtime with 1.2 seconds remaining, and they beat the Cavaliers 112-110. That forces a Game 7 back in Cleveland tomorrow night. LeBron James and the Lakers punched their ticket to round two with a 98-78 win over the Rockets. Kazuma Okamoto launched a pair of home runs. The Blue Jays picked up just their fifth road win of the season. They beat the Twins 7-3. Dylan Cease will get the ball this afternoon. Game time 2 o'clock. You can listen live to it here. 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
29: New numbers show Canada has the highest food inflation in the G7. Liberal Prime Minister Mark Carney responded to questions.
13: Prices were bad under Trudeau, but I thought things would get better once Carney took over.
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7: Authorized by the Chief Agent of the Conservative Party of Canada.
8: I'm Matt Hutchison with some highlights from the Mike Farwell Show this week. Waterloo MPP Catherine Fife has been hearing from community members who are growing increasingly concerned over the recent staffing cuts at Kids Ability. The organization provides a host of supports for families with children with complex or special needs. Fife told Mike she plans to take her concerns to Queen's Park.
12: You have asked the Auditor General for an audit of Kids Ability. What's behind that request?
14: So this is basically a transparency ask, right? I mean, if you go through the public accounts, Mike, as I did, since 2021 to 2025, there has been an increase in funding from the Ministry of Children, Community and Social Services. So there's a few things that don't add up here. If ministry funding is coming in to Kids Ability, why then so many layoffs? There is a concern in the community because Kids Ability has always been about people.
8: Meantime, reaction continues after the not guilty verdict in the Jeffrey Sloka sexual assault trial just over a week ago. Mike had a conversation with Brittany Wellington, whose sister was one of the plaintiffs in the case.
12: Is there any regret at this point, Brittany, given the length of the ordeal that, and I know I'm asking you to speak on behalf of this, mm-hmm. your sister, but in the family, like the conversations around, geez, I wish I'd never come forward or something like that.
14: I think, yeah, initially there was some regret because we really felt like, what was the point of this? My sister was instrumental in coming forward initially and having Sloka's license revoked. So that is certainly not for nothing.
8: Wellington, who is also an advocate for survivors of sexual abuse, plans to continue work to see changes to the criminal justice system. And finally, a Guelph charity says it's received so many donations, it's inviting everyone to come shop. The clothing closet at the New Life Christian Reformed Church is hoping more people will stop by this year. Mike had a chat with Bethany Clausen, the coordinator at the clothing closet.
15: In 2025, we had approximately 3,500 visits. Some of those were repeat visits from approximately 940 shoppers. So the demand is there. We consistently see people coming in every week. We would also love to increase that number for 2026. The community has been very generous with us this past winter, donating clothes. And so now we're reaching out and encouraging more individuals and families to come shop with us. We have a lot of great gently used clothing that's available, and we want to share that with people.
12: So what do I need to know, Bethany, if I do want to come shopping with you at the clothing closet?
15: So all you need to do is bring one piece of government ID. No proof of income is required.
8: More segments can be found online at kitchener.citynews.ca, and the Mike Farwell Show can be heard weekdays from 9 a.m. to 1 p.m. here on 570 News Radio.
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10: This update brought to you by Robinson Buick GMC. Starting off with your area highways, we can still see some delays on Highway 85 South and Highway 7 West between Wellington Street North and Ottawa Street North due to the ongoing road construction there, so try to avoid the area for the time being. A few spotty delays as well on Victoria Street North on Highway 7 to Guelph, while Highway 78 looking clear at this time, also Highway 8. For your in-town drive, moderate delays on Northfield Drive East between Sawmill Road and University Avenue East in Waterloo, also on Weber Street North and King King Street North. Heavy delays on Victoria Street South and Fisher Hallman Road in Kitchener. Heavy slowdowns as well on King Street East at this time. And looking at the 401, delays on the eastbound lane approaching Cambridge en route going all the way through to Sixes. Slowdowns in Milton as well as you reach Kelso Conservation Area. Delays continue on the express lane in Mississauga. That's past Dixie approaching Renfort Drive all the way there to Toronto. No major delays so far on the westbound lane from Mississauga right on to Woodstock. And if you do spot traffic problems, you can call us hands-free at Star 401. Trust a certified pre-owned stamp of approval from Robinson Buick GMC. 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And now the latest from 570 meteorologist Alistair Elders.
0: Partly sunny to mainly cloudy with a chance of a few showers this afternoon. Northwest winds of 20 to 40 and only 8 degrees for the high today. That chance will diminish early this evening and it becomes mainly clear, chilly down to minus 2. Cloud cover builds back in tomorrow with a few late day showers and 13 degrees. Sun and cloud Monday and 19, but still a chance of a shower. Better opportunities for some rain Tuesday 15 and then Wednesday sun and cloud chance of a shower 11. Today's high 8 degrees.
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6: I'm Tim Baumas. 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And now that impact has been rounded up by Hyundai and its partners to a major milestone for the fight against pediatric cancer. Steve Flamond is president and CEO of Hyundai Auto Canada.
7: For every save during the regular season a goalie would make, we would donate $10 towards the cause, and this would be given to Hope on Wheels in addition to the $4.1 million that we had committed to that cause. So the more saves the goalies make, the better it is for the cause. And it came in at about $650,000. We were happy to work with our partners, again, the NHL, the NHLPA, the Alumni Hockey Fights Cancer, and we rounded it up to a nice $1 million, which could not go to a better cause.
6: Hyundai says the fight against pediatric cancer has also united employees and its dealer partners.
7: To be able to rally around a cause that's as important as fighting pediatric cancer and funding the research and the support for parents and kids really united us. So we're working with our dealers for the cause and really laser focused on optimizing it. And we're all in on this, and we've got a long view. The goal is to one day eradicate this very bad disease. We want to make a difference.
6: Steve Flamond is with Hyundai Auto Canada, and with your weekend business report, I'm Tim Demopoulos.
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0: Mornings on 570 News Radio. For Jen Tan, I'm Marshall Crocker saying thanks for listening. Stay tuned for coverage of Jays versus Twins. That'll be starting at 2 o'clock. 570 News time is 11:59. In a few moments, it will be 12 o'clock.
1: From the National Newsroom of the Canadian Press, I'm Naira Ahmed. Prime Minister Mark Carney is headed to Armenia today to drum up trade and investment.
2: The Prime Minister's office says the visit is focused on economic efforts as well as defending Ukraine. Mark Carney will be in the Armenian capital through Monday for the European Political Community Summit on strategic cooperation in politics, security, and infrastructure. Canada is the first non-European country to attend these meetings. They've taken place twice a year since Russia's full-scale invasion of Ukraine in 2022. Jason White, The Canadian Press.
1: It comes as the Liberals have set out to double non-U.S. exports over the next decade. Since taking office, Prime Minister Mark Carney has traveled to 25 countries during 17 international trips since March of last year. Those high-profile trips have included stops in China and India, two countries that have had strained relationships with Canada in recent years. Carney's government has also boasted about signing 20 strategic trade and defense agreements around the world over the past year. Two Canadians, including a nurse from Ontario, have now been released by Israel. They were detained in the Mediterranean Sea after Israel intercepted a flotilla to Gaza. Global Samud Canada says both Canadians were in hospital for medical checkups and that a third Canadian was rescued by Greenspace and Spanish NGO Open Arms after her boat was destroyed and she was left adrift in the sea. One of the Canadians released by Israel says the captives were held in inhumane conditions on a ship where floors were deliberately flooded and some were beaten and dragged by their arms and necks. Israeli authorities did not immediately respond to the activists' accusations. Prime Minister Mark Carney's stance on the war in Iran shifted once Donald Trump's goals, quote, evolved. Carney started out by expressing unequivocal support for the war that Trump had launched alongside Israel. A few days later, he expressed regret that Washington did not consult the United Nations on a conflict he said likely violates international law. In an interview yesterday, Carney told the Canadian Press, while Canada opposes the actions of the Iranian regime, it's concerned about how those objectives are pursued and whether the countries involved are complying with international law. And major airlines are offering discounted fares to Spirit passengers and airlines impacted by the shutdown of Spirit Airlines overnight. The nearly 300 flights it was set to operate nationwide today are now canceled. ABC's Morgan Norwood says passengers and its crews are scrambling.
3: The sudden shutdown coming after Spirit failed to secure a last-ditch government lifeline, a proposed $500 million. Spirit CEO releasing a statement saying despite the company's efforts, the recent material increase in oil prices and other pressures on the business have significantly impacted Spirit's financial outlook. Trump late Friday insisting the White House was still weighing the deal.
4: If we could do it, we'd do it, but only if it's a good deal.
3: For decades, Spirit helped transform air travel, pioneering the ultra-low-cost model with cheap base fares.
1: This is the Canadian Press. In sports, the Buffalo Sabres get to enjoy some downtime when they wait for their second-round opponent in the NHL playoffs. The Sabres will play the winner of the Montreal-Tampa Bay series. The Lightning forced a decisive Game 7 after a 1-0 overtime win over the Canadiens last night. Also, the Vegas Golden Knights will face the Anaheim Ducks in the second round. In the NBA, it was a dramatic finish in Toronto. RJ Barrett hit a go-ahead three-pointer with 1.2 seconds left in overtime to give the Raptors a 112-110 victory over Cleveland. The series will head back to Cleveland for a decisive Game 7 tomorrow. Montreal and Minnesota will kick off their best-of-five PWHL semifinal today. Ottawa and Boston will resume their series in the evening. The Blue Jays are in Minnesota to take on the Twins in afternoon baseball today, and Canada will meet Italy for the bronze medal today at the World Mixed Doubles Curling Championship. From the Canadian Press, I'm Naira Ahmed.
5: He may have gone home and turned the phones off, but you can hear everything you missed. 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
1: It is that time of the day when we open the phone lines real wide and say, tell us what's on your mind. Reflect on the issues of the day, or tell us the thing that you would like to make the issue of the day. That's why we have the Talk Back Hour from noon until 1. 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Star 570 and 1-800-570-5715. Among other things, we have a federal government that continues to spend wildly. Wildly. There is no end in sight to the deficits that we are running. Not surpluses, my friend. Oh, no, no, no, not those, but deficit after deficit after deficit with no plan to get back on a path to balance. I don't know how you feel about that, but I am gravely concerned about this. I worry about our children and our children's children and the kind of economic mess we are creating today willingly, knowingly, and not showing any real desire to clean it up. Maybe I'm overreacting to it. I don't feel as though I am, but hey, if you've got thoughts to the contrary, or if you've got thoughts that are similar, you're welcome to share them on the show. We also talked earlier today, again, because probably it appeared in print right there in front of your eyes in this morning's Waterloo Region Record Edition, the 89% increase that committee chairs on regional council have voted to give themselves. Yes, I know there are only a handful of committees, so it's only a handful of money, if you will, being handed out. But when a consultant says those committee chairs could get an increase of 3% and the committee chairs decide for themselves, or the council decides for itself, that those committee chairs should receive 89%, that strikes me as something that is very tone deaf in a community where so many of us are struggling. You're still getting paid. I'm not asking anybody to be racing to the bottom here. You're still being paid to be a counselor. You're still getting extra to be a committee chair. I don't know that you need that much extra, at least not right now, to be a committee chair. And we've had some conversation about that on the show today. Of course, it's a big game tonight here in Windsor between the Rangers and the Spitfires. Whatever it is that's on your mind, we're always happy to engage in the conversation. Let's start this afternoon with Dave, our friend from Cambridge, Farwell's Force, member number 47. And for the purposes of today's show, Dave wishes to be known as Citizen X. I have no idea why, but we'll find out. Hello, David.
2: Hello, Mike. I hope that didn't go on over the air, my name, but anyway, be as it may, if consequences be as they may. I want to talk about briefly about the reporter from on the shenanigans in Ottawa. And he said the one line that really struck a chord. And he said, they're coming after you. Now, I've been paying my taxes for decades. And up to the last couple of years, I've got a refund. Now, this, in the last 10 years, I've used a sign-in partner using a financial institution to log into CRA with all their security. Now, last year, around mid-April, I filed. I knew I had to pay. I filed. And their software had a glitch. And it screwed up a number of taxpayers. But anyway, be it as it may. So then I had to pay an additional amount of money, which, fine, they did their thing. I paid it. It was several months after I had to pay the final amount in addition to the first amount. So what happened last year? They assessed a penalty to me. And so I turned around and said, I'm not taking this. So I fought and I won. So I paid the full taxes, that was fine. But I was reimbursed for the penalty. Now, that was last year. So what does that have to do with this year? And the comment by your guest. Well, again, mid-April. And everyone knows you got April 30th as the deadline. So I turned around, went online again, used the sign-in partner, and I turned around and did my taxes carefully. And I turned around, and then I held the button to file until, it was before April 15th. But on April 15th, I was waiting. But I got an email from CRA notifying me I had some mail in my inbox on CRA website. So I logged in again on using the software, sign-in partner with the financial institution. And I turned around, logged in, went through all that security stuff with CRA, and was able to pull up the email in my CRA inbox. And as usual, it was a standard nonsense email. So that's fine. So then I hit the file. I was allowed to continue to do my tax, finalize my tax, because they would not allow me to do that until I clicked in on that extra step with CRA. So I did that, did it all. And as usual, I said one-time payment for everything. And I turned around, did that, and for a change, they wanted to know, this is the software, they wanted to know where my bank's location was and all the issue transit number and the whole bit. So I gave it. So then they turned around, and at below it said, five business
1: Dave, days. Dave, I'm so sorry, but we're like, I'm not sure where you're going with this, but okay. We got it. Like, I've got other bottom callers
2: line,
1: waiting.
2: Bottom line is,
1: yeah,
2: the five business days was the day I was online, not the April 30th. So I, a couple weeks ago, I had to pay my whole tax bill. So I'm just giving you a heads up to all your listeners. That guy talking, your reporter, he was not kidding. That's all I have to say, Mike. Have a great day.
1: Okay, Dave. People don't kid around a lot on the show. Our guests bring areas of expertise that I certainly cannot. I kid around from time to time, but we do our utmost to make sure that the guests that we bring you on the show are not kidding around and they're giving you the straight goods. I'm struggling to make the connection between the dots there. I got a little bit lost, but maybe that was just me. Jersey Bill has been waiting. We'll go to him next on Talkback. Good afternoon, Billy.
0: Hey, you know, when it comes to sports, I'm always interested in the mass and different things that you can see developing. And I think in terms of the Kitchener Rangers, right, there's a pattern. Actually, that's what I was trying to say, the patterns. They got a clean sheet in their first round. They didn't lose till the fourth game in the second round. Now it's the third round, and they lost in the second game. So the third game. So I could see them winning the next two and then keeping the pattern going. I guess it's going to be the Brantford. Looks like it'll be the Brantford Bulldogs, and they could lose the first game there and then win the next four. You know, that would keep the pattern going. And then, of course, the Memorial Cup. That's a totally different kettle of fish. But yeah, that would be great. They could actually use the Memorial Cup to go back to the original thing and just run the whole table there. That would be fantastic for the Kitchener Rangers. I hope that the pattern holds.
1: Billy, I appreciate the call. I'm sure many Rangers fans feel similarly. I see where you're going with the pattern. I think that would mean that Kitchener would lose the second game, right? Because they didn't lose till the fourth game in round two. They didn't lose till the third game in round three. So would they lose in the second game in round four? Should they make it there? Either way, I know where you're going with that. And we also hope the trend continues, that the Kitchener Rangers keep winning the series that they are playing And I'm glad you brought up the Brantford Bulldogs. I probably should have done that earlier today on the show. A big 6-1 road win for Brantford last night. They now have a 3-1 series lead on Barrie, and they're going back to the Madhouse on Market Street in Brantford for game number 5 in that series. Barrie has to win 3 in a row to continue their playoff run. So it does look like the Brantford Bulldogs are going to win the Bob Orr Trophy in the Eastern Conference. We shall see. Let's go next to Kyle on Talkback this afternoon. Hello, Kyle.
3: Good afternoon. Game day tonight, right? Did I get that correct? Or the game tonight?
1: Game day, baby.
3: Game day. You know what? Everybody, call in. Let's go, Rangers, baby! Where's Josh Piercy? I don't hear him yet. Let's go. I'm pumped up. I cannot wait, buddy. This is it. Come on. Let's go, Rangers! Da, da, da, da, da! Let's go, Rangers! Da, da, da, da, da! Thanks, Mike. I appreciate it. Can't wait to hear you tonight. Thanks, Kyle.
1: Thanks, Kyle. Appreciate it. Josh Piercy was on 45 minutes ago. It's funny. That's the second time today. And I get it. You can't be with me for every second of every day. And I totally understand that. You have a busy life. I appreciate whatever time that you do give me on this show, because I love having you here and I love engaging in the conversation. But it just reminds me of an email I got from Ron, and he's some kind of upset with me because I mentioned it at the beginning of the Talkback Hour about this 89% increase that Regional Council has voted itself for chairs of the various committees of our Regional Council. And Ron was up one side of me and down the other about not making it clear that this is just committee chairs that are getting the raise, not the entirety of council, which of course is untrue. I just told you again, it's for committee chairs. But I guess Ron didn't hear the entirety of the segment we did, or the time I devoted to it earlier today. And so he's upset. It doesn't think I'm making it clear and we're not being fact-based. And I'm just going to, again, make it clear. I was clear earlier. I'm being clear now. The increase is for committee chairs. And the consultant said 3% would be an appropriate increase, and council decided to make it an 89% increase for committee chairs. But just like with Kyle, in a different manner, I suppose, you didn't hear Josh Piercy earlier, but he was here as we got you ready for the game. Ron didn't hear, I guess, the entirety of the conversation this morning, and then he gets upset. I can't help it if you don't hear the whole thing. But I promise you, we deal in the facts here, and only the facts, okay? And we use the facts that we know to form our own opinions on things. And I remain of the opinion that it is a very out-of-touch, tone-deaf thing to do. Take an 89% increase when people in your community are struggling with affordability and you claim to understand those struggles. I'm going to take a break. I'm going to catch my breath. And we're going to continue the Talk Back Hour on the Mike Farwell Show today. 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

0: The Talkback Hour is your opportunity every day to have your voice heard on the show. Phone lines open from noon until 1. Preston Paul is with us, Farwell's Force member number 45. Afternoon, Paul.
1: Good afternoon, Mike. Let's go, Rangers! That one's for Kyle.
0: Nice job.
1: I hope I didn't hurt your ears, buddy.
0: Not at all, pal. Not at all.
1: Right on. So you're going for a good walk this afternoon?
0: I hope to get a walk in before I go. But it's a tight turnaround today, though. By the time I sign off here, I got about 2 hours and change before I got to start getting ready and help pick up the coffee order and make sure we're all set for the game.
1: Yeah, you're making me hungry talking about that pizza, you dirty rat.
0: Listen, you don't come to Windsor without having Windsor pizza, my friend.
1: Yeah, any chance you can bring one back with you? I'll eat it cold.
0: Not this time. But one of these days, we'll make it happen.
1: Yeah, no. I just wanted to wish you good luck tonight and have a good game. And we'll talk to you later in the week, buddy.
0: All right, pal. Thanks for the call, Paul. Always good to hear from you. They do this thing here in Windsor called a half-baked. If I hadn't gone to the pizza joint yesterday, I won't have time today between the show and having to leave for the game. But if I had gone to the pizza place today and I wasn't getting on the bus tonight, and I was in my personal vehicle, I would try the half-baked idea. Because what you can do is get a pizza that's just that, half ready to eat, the other half to take home, and then put in the oven yourself and let your family enjoy, which I am yet to do. All I do is come on the road to Windsor, brag about the pizza, and then my beloved's like, uh-huh, you think I don't like pizza? And of course, she's my beloved. I know she likes pizza, and I owe her some Windsor pizza. There's no two ways about it. But the half-baked version is not one that I'm taking advantage of on this particular trip. Maybe on another trip. We shall see. Let's go next to Phil from Stratford on Talkback this afternoon. Hello, Philip.
2: Good afternoon, buddy. Actually, I'm right now in Baden on my way home from Waterloo, getting the cheapest gas around. And it's pretty sad when we think 164 is cheap gas. My question to you, I know how frugal you are. So when you check out of your hotel room today or motel room today, do you take all the shampoo and shower caps and Kleenex and everything with you?
0: Do I strike you, Phil, as the kind of guy that needs shampoo or shower caps, out of curiosity?
2: Well, somebody in your house might. You never know. Or maybe they'll
0: get
2: shampoo.
0: I see. Excellent question, and as always, appreciate the call. As frugal as I am, I actually don't do that. I mind what I spend. I tend not to take things from other places. But hey, buddy, now that you've given me the idea, who knows what I'll stuff into my suitcase before I leave here today. Let's go next to Larry on Talkback this afternoon. Larry is a first-time caller on the show, and gosh darn it, do I love that. Hello, Larry.
3: Hello. I'm blind, and I have a problem. And the same problem has occurred twice, and it's such a simple solution, and I'm surprised that your company or companies haven't thought of it. I got milk container, and I normally buy like a half a gallon because it has a screw top, but they gave me a quart, and I can't see where the arrow is. And, of course, I ordered to open the wrong end. And I don't know if you've opened the wrong end of milk before, but it's a problem. Now, there's a little arrow there, but the arrow is so small that, I mean, I can't see it. So why don't they make the arrow bigger?
0: All right. I'm curious, Larry, as to how... How could my company help with that? Out of curiosity.
3: Well, I think that somebody should be who do you talk to about a problem that's just so simple, like the answer is so obvious. Who you seem to be the only one that can get away with getting some things happening.
0: You know, Larry.
3: No, it's true.
0: I'm going to put you on hold here for a second because you said you have another question, right?
3: Yes.
0: Can you hang on with me through the news update?
3: Yes, of course.
0: Okay. Thank you, sir. I'm going to put Larry back on hold. I love it. First time caller and thinks that like this is the place to come and get your problems solved. Larry, I love you. And hey, I'll jump on board. Dear producers of milk containers, make the arrow bigger. Let's help Larry out here for crying out loud. What are we doing anyway? How hard would it be to make a bigger arrow? I ask you that, you producers of milk containers, you. We're going to get the update from the 570 News Center. We'll come back with part two of Larry's call, the first time call, part two. And there's a line open for you on TalkBack. This is the Mike Farwell Show, 570 News Radio.
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13: From the National Newsroom of the Canadian Press, I'm Naira Ahmed. Prime Minister Mark Carney will be traveling to Armenia today for the European Political Community Summit on Strategic Cooperation in Politics, Security, and Infrastructure. Canada is the first non-European country to attend these meetings. The co-director of the Center for European Studies at Carleton University in Ottawa says Carney seems to be attending to advance defense procurement deals with Europe. The meetings include EU countries and others like Iceland, Turkey, and Ukraine. Two Canadians on a flotilla set for Gaza and detained by Israel in the Mediterranean Sea have now been released.
14: The news was confirmed from a spokesperson for a group trying to break the Israeli Navy blockade of Gaza to deliver aid. Safa Shebi says she's been told by Global Sabud, Canada's organizer on the ground in Greece, that both Canadians were in hospital for medical checkups. Ontario nurse Marie Tota and Quebec City student Umer Tiar were among the activists whose boats were intercepted this week by the Israeli Navy in international waters. Meanwhile, a third Canadian was rescued by Greenpeace and Spanish NGO Open Arms after her boat was destroyed and she was left adrift in the sea. From the Canadian Press, I'm Don Mitchell.
13: It comes as Prime Minister Mark Carney says Canada's initial expression of support for Washington's war in Iran shifted over the first few days. Speaking to the Canadian Press this week, Carney said the shift happened once U.S. President Donald Trump's objectives in the war became clearer. Carney's shift toward expressing regret that Washington didn't consult with the United Nations over a conflict that likely violates international law prompted widespread criticism. American discount airline Spirit Airlines has gone out of business, canceling all flights and laying off 17,000 people, effective immediately. The ultra-low-cost airline once operated hundreds of daily flights on its bright yellow planes for 34 years. Transportation Secretary Sean Duffy says travelers booked on Spirit flights can access special prices on a group of other airlines for a limited time.
15: United, Delta, JetBlue, and Southwest are capping their ticket prices for Spirit customers. It's going to vary between the airlines. You have to go to their websites to take advantage of these special offers. It is normally going to be about $200 for a one-way ticket. You'll minimally have to provide to the airlines that you're now going to book with your Spirit confirmation number and your proof of payment.
13: And when Hudson's Bay closed its department store doors for good last year, it started a hunt to name the next oldest company in Canada. However, the Canadian Press has discovered that determining which company now warrants that descriptor is not clear-cut. Possibilities for HBC's successor include newspapers founded in Montreal and Halifax, storied Canadian brands like Molson Coors, as well as fur trader-turned-retailer Northwest Company. This is the Canadian Press. In sports, the Buffalo Sabres get to enjoy some downtime when they wait for their second-round opponent in the NHL playoffs. The Sabres will play the winner of the Montreal-Tampa Bay series. The Lightning forced a decisive Game 7 after a 1-0 overtime win over the Canadiens last night. Also, the Vegas Golden Knights will face the Anaheim Ducks in the second round. In the NBA, it was a dramatic finish in Toronto. RJ Barrett hit a go-ahead three-pointer with 1.2 seconds left in overtime to give the Raptors a 112-110 victory over Cleveland. The series will head back to Cleveland for a decisive Game 7 tomorrow. Montreal and Minnesota will kick off their best-of-five PWHL semifinal today. Ottawa and Boston will resume their series in the evening. The Blue Jays are in Minnesota to take on the Twins in afternoon baseball today, and Canada will meet Italy for the bronze medal today at the World Mixed Doubles Curling Championship. From the Canadian Press, I'm Naira Ahmed.
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0: It is your talk back hour, and let's get right back to those phones because Larry had a two-parter. The first one was about milk containers that don't have a large enough arrow on them so you know which end to open. Come on, producers of milk containers. And Larry wants to get to part two. Okay, Larry, thanks for waiting. What else is on your mind today?
16: Oh, the same day, this is about 3 days ago, I had a pressurized I think it was Vaseline, like it was not for soap, but for Vaseline or for your skin. And there is no arrow or anything on that. There is just a hole in it, and the hole sprays out. And when I pushed, I could feel the hole with my finger, and where the hole is. If you can imagine, it sprays on me. So there is no arrow or no way of indicating where that thing comes out of. So both happened the same day. I had the milk carton went all over me. And by the way, the spout is written on real big on the inside, but it's only you have to open it to find the spout. Like, in other words, you only know where the spout is when you open it.
0: I hear where you're coming from.
16: And the second thing there was this Vaseline thing. It was like a skin conditioner, and it was a pressurized spray container. Like, it was a small bottle with power in it. Like, it sprayed out. And again, I got spray all over me because both of them happened the same day. Like, I had the same problem with similar problems, but with two different containers.
0: Larry, listen, I appreciate
16: you
0: calling in.
16: I don't think I'm making myself clear. I think
0: I get you, and I appreciate you calling in today and sharing those experiences. I believe it or not, and if you missed earlier with Larry before our news update, he explained to us that he was visually impaired. I've had the same problem with containers that squirt liquid, even though I am fully sighted. I wear corrective lenses now, but I have my sight. My takeaway from this, it's a good reminder, isn't it? And sometimes we can just take a step back from things and realize the sorts of challenges that others are going through in our community every day, be it a visual impairment, a physical impairment that, you know, makes it more difficult to get around, whatever the case may be. I encountered a fellow with a motorized wheelchair here in Windsor the other day and kind of got himself wedged as he was trying to leave the Tim Hortons in the doorway. But he was an expert. Like, he was able to back himself up and straighten himself out and get through that door without an issue. But again, my takeaways from Larry's unfortunate stories are that there are everyday things that we take for granted, and it's not the same for everybody. So, good reminder for us. And Larry, I appreciate you sharing those stories. Doug is with us next on Talk Back this afternoon. Good afternoon, Doug.
17: Hi, Mike. I sent you a detailed email, and I'll just be brief here. I listened to your pregame talk with our good coach, Hokus, and Josh Percy's interview with the opposing coach, in this case, the Windsor coach. I like your pregame show, always listen to it. And when Rangers aren't on TV, I always listen to you and Josh because you give a good description of calling the game. I do prefer to watch the game on TV when it's on, as I can see all the action. I want to add to the TV telecast. I think that Chris McLeod, the Windsor TV announcer, does a fine job over there calling a very unbiased game, giving the opposition credit if they warrant it, and he often gives Rangers credit, and understandably cheering for his Spitfires as they are his team and the home team. In this case, as that is his job as a broadcaster. I also like his partner, the color commentator, and I can't remember his name. Like your announcers, they are very professional. We must keep supporting OHL hockey and the Rangers, and my regards. But yeah, so as I say, I've lived in Kitchener probably a long time, over 40 years. I'm a Torontonian originally. So I cheer for the Rangers. I used to be in the clothing business. I traveled to Windsor. I thought it was a very great town, very nice people, and dealt with Freeds of Windsor, the clothing store there, very good, and other stores who are not there anymore. And I'm now semi-retired. But anyway, no, I think you do a good job, and I just wanted to just talk about Chris McLeod, because I think he's a great man, good announcer, and he's a good tribute to the OHL, as you people are up here. And that's about it.
0: Doug, I appreciate the call. It's nice to hear from you today, and I concur completely with the idea that we must support the Ontario Hockey League. I don't think that's very tough for us in Kitchener. It seems to be kind of ingrained in us, which I think is fantastic. But across the other 19 markets, there are varying degrees of support for the team. In fact, we were chatting, and when you get kind of embedded in a city like we have been here in Windsor these past few days, and you get to immerse yourself a little more in the game, we've learned that it's not going as well as it used to. let's say, here in Windsor when it comes to the support they get for the Spitfires. There was a fair deal of commentary following the game on Monday night with the number of empty seats at the WFCU Center. And let me tell you, it's a beautiful arena, first and foremost. Secondly, you've got a really good hockey club this year, and it's the latest in a series of really good hockey clubs here in Windsor. The Spitfires organization won 3 Memorial Cups in a 9-year period, beginning in 2009 and then ending in 2017, winning 3 Memorial Cups, 09, 2010, and then again in 2017. But apparently it's kind of died off a little bit, the interest and the fandom in the years since. And that's kind of tough for me to wrap my head around from the outside because, again, it remains a very good hockey team. It's been very successful, 4 90-point seasons in the past 5 years, back-to-back division championships. I could go on. But the point being that for whatever reason, the fans haven't been coming out in the same number as they had been. And I can't help but wonder if, in part, it's got to do with the economy in general and perhaps the Windsor economy specifically. But I do hope this game continues to succeed in the markets in which it operates. And I don't think there's any concern about that in Kitchener. I don't think anybody's, you know, waving a white flag and saying we're giving up on the market of Windsor. It's a very proud traditional junior hockey market. And getting 5,000 and a bit like they did on Monday night is a decent crowd by anybody's standard. You would just think for a playoff game of this magnitude at this time of the year when the team is so far into the playoffs, you might see a little bit more. I guess they've had all of 2 sellouts all season long here in Windsor. So anyway, just a little bit of an aside on that. But Doug, I appreciate where you're coming from. I'm glad you appreciate the work that so many of the fine broadcasters in this league are doing. And I'm glad that you always join us for our Harris Law pregame show, which we will do again tonight starting at 6:30 as we get you ready for the big game tonight here in Windsor. We still have time on Talk Back today if you want to have your voice heard on the issues of the day or you want to bring forward something that you think should be the issue of the day. Something I had made a note of, and we had so many calls at the beginning of the show today, I didn't get a chance to talk about, but I will share with you because I think it's important to know, since we are into an election year, our public school board continues to do things that make me raise my eyebrow. And I think you need to consider very carefully beside whose name you are marking an X when the municipal election comes around in October. So I'll tell you the latest about the public school board that's got me raising an eyebrow, and you can tell us what's on your mind. As Talk Back continues here on the Mike Farwell Show, this is 570 News Radio.
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0: Let me tell you a little story about the Waterloo Region District School Board. Yes, our public school board here in the region. You know that school board, right? The board that wouldn't know how to manage our money if it was written in plain, bold lettering for them. Why do I say that? Well, because as I have documented, they made an absolute mess. That's the nicest word I can say. It's like a great big old plate of spaghetti all mushed up. That's the kind of mess they made of the hiring and then necessary firing of the former director of education with our public school board. Remember, a school board of trustees, it doesn't have a whole hell of a lot to do. It really doesn't. I mean, create the budget, follow through on that. They don't set curriculum, whatever, and they have to hire the director. And they bungled the hiring of this director so badly that it's very difficult to determine what, if anything, the director did or contributed while holding the role and getting paid hundreds of thousands of dollars every year. And then, of course, having to dismiss him comes at a cost. And we don't know what that cost was. But I've put together some pretty conservative numbers, and I think we're north of $1 million. And then there is all of the infighting within this public school board and the money spent on litigation, not only the infighting amongst one another, but how about the shutting down of a presentation that was before the board and the subsequent lawsuit that came from that. It just goes on. This group of trustees has demonstrated that they are very poor stewards of the public purse. Which brings me around to today's story in the Waterloo Region Record, which talks to us about the strategic plan. And now, this is something else that a board would be responsible for. And this particular plan, the board has been told, is lacking in clear direction and follow through. So I share this with you as someone who has, in the past, sat as a volunteer on various boards of trustees and been a part of the creation of a strategic plan. And in this case, our public school board has been told that a strategic plan should help people understand what matters most, what's being prioritized, and what change is intended. This is where the current plan felt weakest. A lot of participants of our engagement activities described the strategic directions as broad, repetitive, or difficult to translate into a clear sense of what will change for students, families, staff, and schools. If stakeholders can't clearly see what is being prioritized and what change is intended, the plan cannot act as a real guide for decision-making or accountability. That comes from a consultant who undertook that engagement. So again, let's get this straight. It's the job of the Board of Trustees to create the strategic plan. And this particular strategic plan was so poor, they needed somebody to come in and help them out with it. So guess what that does? It costs us more money. I'm trying as hard as I can to understand what in HE double hockey sticks this board has done in the entirety of this term or the term before. Because the term before was the hiring and then firing of the previous education director. We've got this strategic plan that's full of all kinds of lovely language. I'm going to be blunt about this, okay? It is the very definition of a virtue signal. Oh, we're going to put this flowery term in here. We're going to put that flowery term in here. Because these things sound nice on paper, but they had zero idea how to translate that signal of virtue into a measurable action. It ain't rocket science, folks, to create a strategic plan that has measurable outcomes. And if this group of trustees cannot do that, I submit to you that this group of trustees should not be elected again. Simple as that. And I'm gonna throw a little aside in here for you, okay? This gets me fired up because they don't earn a lot of money. It's not really so much about that. It's the fact that they've been elected to these positions of leadership and trust in our community, and they are completely incapable, it seems, of delivering on that. How did we even get into this point? But here's the aside. So I'll remind you, I don't think any of the current individuals on the public school board should be reelected to that board. I think we need to clean the slate and start over again with people who understand better how to hire an education director, how to create a strategic plan, right? If any of those names that are currently on the school board show up on any other place on your municipal election ballot in October, again, this is just me suggesting to you, you get to do what you want, it's your ballot. But I would not put an X beside any one of their names for anything. I'm sorry, I'm only saying, I don't mean anyone ill. I am saying there are, this is a performance-based job. And the performance has been utterly lacking. Unless the performance you're looking for is the signal of a virtue with no measurable outcome, or the performance of fighting one another on the board constantly. If that's the performance you were looking for, by all means, fill your boots and mark your X beside every one of those names again. But I don't think that's what any of us are looking for. And that's what this board has delivered to us for consecutive terms now. Enough is enough. Imagine doing such a poor job with one of the few jobs you have as a trustee, creating a strategic plan. You do such a poor job with that, you need to spend more money to get a consultant to help you out, figure out the direction. What are we doing? What are we doing? I'm going to get off my soapbox now. I get a little wound up on that stuff, though. We're not asking a ton of you. Just do the job. Mary is with us on TalkBack this afternoon. Let's go back to the phones. Mary, good afternoon.
1: Hi, I love your rant.
0: Thank you. Am I ever glad to hear your voice? People have been asking about you, Mary.
1: I'm just going to say, I'm going to try and meet Kyle's, you know, enthusiasm. And I know I won't do as good a job. Go, Rangers, go! Go, Rangers, go!
0: Mary, that was excellent. You did better than Kyle. Thank you for calling
1: today. Well, I mean it. I mean it. I
0: know
1: it
0: you
1: from
0: do.
1: The bottom of my heart. Okay?
0: Listen, Mary. Okay, wait. Please wait.
1: Wait. What?
0: Okay. How are you doing?
1: I've been better.
0: Okay. Folks have been asking, Mary. You are relied upon on this show. We worry when
1: really?
0: We don't hear from you.
1: Honestly. Have they really been asking? Oh, dear.
0: I promise you they've been asking.
1: Well, I'm still listening. And anyway, things will be okay eventually. Go Rangers, go!
0: Thank you, Mary. Great to hear from you today. I know that others feel the same. So nice to hear your voice. And Kyle, you've got some competition in the enthusiasm department. Because I got the email from Greg to Mike at 570news.com. Nice reminder. Appreciate you, Greg. The theme for this Friday's All Request show is actors who sing. Now, I know we've got to kind of go both ways. Sometimes singers act and whatnot. But what I'm looking for in this case is somebody who we primarily know as an actor who also has either tried a singing career, maybe had a single song turn into

0: those actors who have sung us a song or two along the way. That is your theme for All Request Friday, and you can make your request by sending me an email to mike@570news.com. I'm going to be right back here with you in just a few hours. This is your home of Kitchener Rangers hockey, and Josh Piercy and I have your Harris Law pregame show for Game 4, Rangers Spitfires, tonight at 6:30. And it's a big game, so I hope you'll join us for it. Until then, my name is Mike Farwell. You are a force for good. Bye for now.
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12: From the National Newsroom of the Canadian Press, I'm Naira Ahmed. Prime Minister Mark Carney is headed to Armenia today to drum up trade and investment.
13: The Prime Minister's office says the visit is focused on economic efforts as well as defending Ukraine. Mark Carney will be in the Armenian capital through Monday for the European Political Community Summit on strategic cooperation in politics, security, and infrastructure. Canada is the first non-European country to attend these meetings. They've taken place twice a year since Russia's full-scale invasion of Ukraine in 2022. Jason White, The Canadian Press.
12: It comes as the Liberals have set out to double non-U.S. exports over the next decade. Since taking office, Prime Minister Mark Carney has traveled to 25 countries during 17 international trips since March of last year. Those high-profile trips have included stops in China and India, two countries that have had strained relationships with Canada in recent years. Carney's government has also boasted about signing 20 strategic trade and defense agreements around the world over the past year. Two Canadians, including a nurse from Ontario, have now

0: all been released by Israel. They were detained in the Mediterranean Sea after Israel intercepted a flotilla to Gaza. Global Samud Canada says both Canadians were in hospital for medical checkups and that a third Canadian was rescued by Greenspace and Spanish NGO Open Arms after her boat was destroyed and she was left adrift in the sea. One of the Canadians released by Israel says the captives were held in inhumane conditions on a ship where floors were deliberately flooded and some were beaten and dragged by their arms and necks. Israeli authorities did not immediately respond to the activists' accusations. Prime Minister Mark Carney's stance on the war in Iran shifted once Donald Trump's goals, quote, evolved. Carney started out by expressing unequivocal support for the war that Trump had launched alongside Israel. A few days later, he expressed regret that Washington did not consult the United Nations on a conflict he said likely violates international law. In an interview yesterday, Carney told the Canadian press, while Canada opposes the actions of the Iranian regime, it's concerned about how those objectives are pursued and whether the countries involved are complying with international law. And major airlines are offering discounted fares to Spirit passengers and airlines impacted by the shutdown of Spirit Airlines overnight. The nearly 300 flights it was set to operate nationwide today are now canceled. ABC's Morgan Norwood says passengers and its crews are scrambling.
1: The sudden shutdown coming after Spirit failed to secure a last-ditch government lifeline, a proposed $500 million. Spirit CEO releasing a statement saying despite the company's efforts, the recent material increase in oil prices and other pressures on the business have significantly impacted Spirit's financial outlook. Trump late Friday insisting the White House was still weighing the deal.
2: If we could do it, we'd do it, but only if it's a good deal.
1: For decades, Spirit helped transform air travel, pioneering the ultra-low-cost model with cheap base fares.
0: This is the Canadian Press. In sports, the Buffalo Sabres get to enjoy some downtime when they wait for their second-round opponent in the NHL playoffs. The Sabres will play the winner of the Montreal-Tampa Bay series. The Lightning forced a decisive Game 7 after a 1-0 overtime win over the Canadiens last night. Also, the Vegas Golden Knights will face the Anaheim Ducks in the second round. In the NBA, it was a dramatic finish in Toronto. RJ Barrett hit a go-ahead three-pointer with 1.2 seconds left in overtime to give the Raptors a 112-110 victory over Cleveland. The series will head back to Cleveland for a decisive Game 7 tomorrow. Montreal and Minnesota will kick off their best-of-five PWHL semifinal today. Ottawa and Boston will resume their series in the evening. The Blue Jays are in Minnesota to take on the Twins in afternoon baseball today. And Canada beat Italy 11-3 to win bronze at the World Mixed Doubles Curling Championship. From the Canadian Press, I'm Naira Ahmed.
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5: Are Canada's airports for sale? And the Liberals try to keep things quiet about a growing scandal in healthcare. This is Now You Know. I'm Rob Snow.
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5: Are big changes coming to Canada's airports? It's the buzz in Ottawa. And a senior Liberal cabinet minister isn't really trying to dispel the rumors in the air. This idea of a new ownership model for Canadian airports has been floating above Ottawa for quite some time, ever since the publication of a policy statement by Transport Canada. In that statement, the Liberal government said it was looking for ways to infuse private sector investment into the national airport system. Steve McKinnon is the government house leader. He's also the Minister of Transport. He was cornered by members of the press gallery who were looking for answers about what the government is thinking here.
7: Now, what makes the government think that the private sector can run airports more safely and efficiently than the government runs them for public service? They're a common good, right?
8: Indeed, they are a public good, and I don't think that spirit or that philosophy will change. Indeed, we want to make airports a better experience for Canadians. We want to make air travel more generally more fluid and better experience and for Canadians while keeping it affordable.
5: When McKinnon was asked point blank if the Carney government is going to privatize Canada's airports, like the Island Airport in Toronto, known as the Billy Bishop Airport, he didn't rule it out.
8: Look, we're open to options there. We're continuing to follow the debate at Queen's Park. When the province is ready to have some discussions, we'll be there to see what they...
9: You'd be open to the privatization completely of that airport?
8: Well, that airport is already largely privatized. That particular airport, well, I just want to be, want you to be, perhaps, Tonda, very careful with how you characterize it. That airport is currently owned by... a private owner.
9: The land is not,
8: as is the case with most, if not all, airports. But that airport and its operations are currently in private hands.
5: Transport Canada notes that most airports in Canada are operated on federal land through long-term ground leases. Sometimes those leases involve private interests. Most, though, involve not-for-profits or non-share capital corporations known as airport authorities. In Toronto, the small downtown airport, Billy Bishop, is the subject of an intense debate right now. The provincial government, led by Ontario Premier Doug Ford, is moving to take control of the Billy Bishop Airport. Premier Ford wants jet aircraft to have access to that airport, something the city of Toronto opposes. Transport Canada is involved through a three-party governing agreement. Public sector unions are totally against this idea of privatizing the country's airports. The Union of Canadian Transportation Employees issued a statement yesterday warning against the plan, saying the current model works fine and claiming that opening airports to more private investment would threaten the safety, security, and affordability of the entire airport transport system. The idea of private ownership of airports was given new life this week after Prime Minister Carney announced the creation of the Build Canada Strong Fund, or the Sovereign Wealth Fund. Airports are seen as a potential asset that could attract private sector investment to Canada. In other news, the Liberals are being accused this week of using their new majority status to shut down an investigation into a possible scandal in healthcare. It's all about a program called Prescribe IT. This program was supposed to put an end to the days of a doctor having to fax a prescription to the local pharmacy. It was launched more than a decade ago and has cost the taxpayers almost $300 million. And yet, despite all of that money being spent, fewer than 5% of doctors ever use the system. So it was shut down. Opposition MPs have been digging into this, wanting to know what went wrong and where the money went. There was supposed to be a public committee meeting about this week, the Health Committee, but the Liberals used their new majority on the committees to turn the cameras off and take everything behind closed doors. Dan Mazier is the health critic for the official opposition.
10: A $300 million program that was basically wasted by the administrators of it. So we're going to have an audit. We're going to ask the Auditor General to come in and do an investigation. And Liberal Maggie Chi voted to shut down the cameras.
11: So is the investigation actually going to go forward, or is that still up in the air?
10: It was all in camera, so you can ask...
11: But in terms of like what we know publicly from the committee,
10: we requested the motion, so you can ask. The more important question is, why did the cameras get shut off?
5: The details of what happened with this program are quite stunning. For example, the person in charge has been let go. His name is Michael Green. He was the CEO. The Globe and Mail reported this week he was paid $900,000 in total compensation in the most recent fiscal year, including a more than $200,000 bonus. In that same year, five other senior executives earned between $270,000 and $342,000. And it was an organization that for some reason had 24 vice presidents, all earning between $207,000 and $340,000 a year, all collecting bonuses in the tens of thousands of dollars. Michael Barrett is the ethics critic for the official opposition. He said the opposition's job to hold the government to account is getting a lot harder.
12: Well, certainly it makes it a lot more difficult when they want to shroud in secrecy the attempts that the opposition is taking to bring accountability to bear. And we've seen over the last few years the countless occasions where government officials, Liberal government officials, and Liberal members of parliament and Liberal cabinet ministers have said there's nothing to see here. And in fact, it's un-Canadian for you to suggest otherwise. But what have we seen? We saw fraud in procurement. We saw fraud in Indigenous procurement. We saw hundreds of millions of dollars, you know, misappropriated. We saw tens of millions of dollars in grift. We've seen criminal charges laid as a result of the work that we've done at the Accountabilities Committee, which include government operations and include public accounts and the Ethics Committee. So it's going to make things, you know, it's going to make them more expensive for Canadians. It's going to make it more difficult for us to be able to bring that accountability to bear.
5: Another revelation from this story is that despite the government spending almost $300 million on a now defunct attempt to end the faxing of prescriptions, the government owns only a small fraction of the intellectual property. 85% of the intellectual property is held by TELUS Health, the main vendor for that program. I'm Rob Snow. This is Now You Know. This is News Radio.

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13: He's my friend on the right side of things. Michael Tobe is a columnist with the National Post, Looney Politics and Troy Media, and he was a speechwriter for former Prime Minister Stephen Harper. Hi there, Michael.
14: Hey, how you doing? Hope all's well with you.
13: Yeah, hope everything is okay with you as well. Michael, I want to ask you, as a professional speechwriter, for some of your thoughts on...
14: Sure.
13: The speech from King Charles to the joint session of the U.S. Congress. We have a couple of clips here.
14: Okay.
13: It's always good, they say, to kind of warm up the crowd with a joke or two. Here's one. Let's listen to the King here.
15: Now, as you may know, when I address my own parliament at Westminster, we still follow an age-old tradition and take a member of parliament hostage. Holding him or her at Buckingham Palace until I am safely returned. These days, we look after our guests rather well, to the point that they often do not want to leave. I don't know, Mr. Speaker, if there were any volunteers for that role here today.
13: And then to wind down the speech, he talked about America and its 250th birthday and the cause of selfless service. Let's listen to this.
15: America's words carry weight and meaning, as they have since independence. The actions of this great nation matter even more. President Lincoln understood this so well with his reflection in the magisterial Gettysburg Address. that the world may little note what we say, but will never forget what we do. And so to the United States of America, on your 250th birthday, let our two countries rededicate ourselves to each other in the selfless service of our peoples and of all the peoples of the world. God bless the United States and God bless the United Kingdom.
13: Okay, so what did you think of the speech, Michael? What did you think of it?
14: The speech overall was very well done. The royal family has always had an array of brilliant speech writers. I mean, that has been well known for and documented for a long time. And I think the real key is for King Charles III, you know, who is, shall we say, much newer in the role than his late mother, Queen Elizabeth II. One of the keys that they have is they have to sort of basically figure out, they basically have to figure out what they're supposed to do in terms of fitting it to his character. That is, you know, what does he like to say? How does he like to use humor? How does he like to use certain examples? Because every person is different. Everyone who gives a speech is different. Anyone who writes a speech is different. King Charles III has always had a good sense of humor. I think that has been well known and well documented for a long period of time. And I found that the spots that they used it, including the one that you included and one which I'm going to paraphrase a little bit, but I sort of vaguely remember seeing it, where he said something in the nature of, again, talking about America's 250th birthday, saying something in the nature of 250 years ago, or as we say in the United Kingdom, the next day. You know, it's that humor, that understanding of Britain's presence in the world, the United Kingdom's presence in the world, and the importance, again, of relations between the United States and the United Kingdom, which have obviously been emphasized, which have, you know, much like Canada too, have been a struggle in recent years for a variety of reasons. I thought the speech overall, though, very well written, very well presented. King Charles III did an excellent job on there. And I think he actually made the audience feel very good about themselves and feel very good about UK-US relations, which is what he was really, you know, that's what he wanted to accomplish. And as far as I'm concerned, mission accomplished.
13: Okay. I guess the challenge would be the relationship right now, a United States that's more looking in and is questioning things like NATO, questioning even Europe and the direction Europe is going in. And how do you think he stick handled through that?
14: I think he stick handled through it very well, much like his mother did. Like Queen Elizabeth II was always very good at that. That was one of her natural talents, is that when she spoke with world leaders, when she spoke about world history, or when she spoke about anything from wartime to peacetime, she handled it with grace, charm, intellect, wit, and so forth. King Charles III, unsurprisingly, has followed that model, not only just because he loved his mother and he admired her, but because that's the right way to handle it and that's the best way to handle it. So I think he stick-handled it perfectly. And by using levity, which is obviously a tool that some people, when they give speeches, just do not have the ability to do. They really don't. It's not because they're bad people or whatever. They just can't tell a joke and launch it properly. His is deadpan, and that works very well with an audience like that, and they like to see it. And because, obviously, he's very proper in his mannerisms, his oratorial skills, and so forth, it fits the bill perfectly, much like his late mother. So I think he stick-handled it as well as possible and possibly even better than some thought he might.
13: Okay. When we come back with Michael Taube a little bit about Ontario politics, much closer to home, and Ontario Premier Doug Ford's once huge lead in the Ontario polls is over. What does Michael read into that when we come back? This is News Radio.
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13: With Michael Taube, columnist with the National Post, Looney Politics, and Troy Media, speechwriter for former Prime Minister Stephen Harper. Let's turn our attention to Ontario politics. The Premier, Doug Ford, once enjoyed a huge lead in the Ontario polls. A double-digit lead, not out of the question. That appears right to be over now. This month, we saw two polls, one from Liaison, another from Abacus Data, showing that the once massive PC lead has essentially evaporated, and now it's either a tie or the leaderless Liberal Party of Ontario is actually pulled ahead. Why do you think Ontario voters appear to be turning on Doug Ford?
14: Well, they're turning on him right now because, unfortunately, his Teflon nature in politics has dissipated. That's part of it. And there's been several reasons why. You know, we've had, you know, discussions about the whole gravy plane controversy, which you and I talked about last week, you know, where he was basically going to buy a used Bombardier jet, or, you know, for about $28.9 million, give or take, and was going to use it for personal purposes. It just looked bad overall, based on the fact that we are going through an affordability crisis in this country. People are struggling. Individuals and families are trying to make ends meet, don't know where their next paycheck sometimes is coming from or where their next meal is coming from. It just was a bad look. And even if you prepared for it, there was no communication strategy that could knock it off, and it got eliminated, you know, fairly quickly. But the damage was done. It also didn't help when there was the revelation, although smaller, that during the time that Premier Ford, you know, it said that public workers should get back to work and issue them back to work, he was still working from home, as they found out. And that was not a good revelation. It isn't a good look for any leader. It really isn't. It's not even going to look just for a party leader, let alone a premier, a prime minister, etc. Because, you know, if you give the directions, you're supposed to be following them too, and it looks very, very bad when you don't. So it's problematic that way. So when you put all those things together and any other general frustration that they've had with Mr. Ford when it comes to education, comes to the way he's handled certain things like the green belt and so forth, you put that all together, it gets very messy. And that's how somewhere between a 15 to 20 point lead can dissipate pretty fast to a point, as you said, where he's either in a statistical tie, maybe a point up, but in one poll from Liaison Strategies, 2 points down.
13: Yeah. He has a lot of runway. I guess that's what's working for him right now. He's still early into this mandate. The next Ontario election doesn't have to be held until, I think, April of 2030, which, you know, almost 4 years from now. So,
14: and that's the key. And I was going to end with that. That's exactly it. There are so many years to go. And yeah, sure. Look, if the Liberals are happy right now in Ontario, they have the right to be. No one's disputing that. But at the same time, they have to be realistic, and behind the scenes, privately, they are. They know they have years left. They know that obviously polls can turn on a dime. They know the voters are fickle. And for all those reasons, yes, right now, that is disturbing to look at. But it's very, very different than when, say, Pierre Poilievre lost a 20 to 25 point lead close to the federal election within months of it. This is years. Very different.
13: Okay. All the best, Michael Taube. Thank you so much. Bye-bye.
14: My pleasure. My pleasure as always. Take care.
13: Columnist with the National Post, Looney Politics, Troy Media, speechwriter for former Prime Minister Stephen Harper, with us every Thursday. That's Michael Taube. Our Newsday panel, Focus Nova Scotia, coming up right after the latest breaking news on News Radio.
0: From the National Newsroom of the Canadian Press, I'm Naira Ahmed. Prime Minister Mark Carney is headed to Armenia today to drum up trade and investment.
1: The Prime Minister's office says the visit is focused on economic efforts as well as defending Ukraine. Mark Carney will be in the Armenian capital through Monday for the European Political Community Summit on strategic cooperation in politics, security, and infrastructure. Canada is the first non-European country to attend these meetings. They've taken place twice a year since Russia's full-scale invasion of Ukraine in 2022. Jason White, The Canadian Press.
0: It comes as the Liberals have set out to double non-U.S. exports over the next decade. Since taking office, Prime Minister Mark Carney has traveled to 25 countries during 17 international trips since March of last year. Those high-profile trips have included stops in China and India, two countries that have had strained relationships with Canada in recent years. Carney's government has also boasted about signing 20 strategic trade and defense agreements around the world over the past year. Two Canadians, including a nurse from Ontario, have now been released by Israel. They were detained in the Mediterranean Sea after Israel intercepted a flotilla to Gaza. Global Samud Canada says both Canadians were in hospital for medical checkups and that a third Canadian was rescued by Greenspace and Spanish NGO Open Arms after her boat was destroyed and she was left adrift in the sea. One of the Canadians released by Israel says the captives were held in inhumane conditions on a ship where floors were deliberately flooded and some were beaten and dragged by their arms and necks. Israeli authorities did not immediately respond to the activists' accusations. Prime Minister Mark Carney's stance on the war in Iran shifted once Donald Trump's goals, quote, evolved. Carney started out by expressing unequivocal support for the war that Trump had launched alongside Israel. A few days later, he expressed regret that Washington did not consult the United Nations on a conflict he said likely violates international law. In an interview yesterday, Carney told the Canadian press, while Canada opposes the actions of the Iranian regime, it's concerned about how those objectives are pursued and whether the countries involved are complying with international law. And major airlines are offering discounted fares to Spirit passengers and airlines impacted by the shutdown of Spirit Airlines overnight. The nearly 300 flights it was set to operate nationwide today are now canceled. ABC's Morgan Norwood says passengers and its crews are scrambling.
2: The sudden shutdown coming after Spirit failed to secure a last-ditch government lifeline, a proposed $500 million. Spirit CEO releasing a statement saying despite the company's efforts, the recent material increase in oil prices and other pressures on the business have significantly impacted Spirit's financial outlook. Trump late Friday insisting the White House was still weighing the deal.
3: If we could do it, we'd do it, but only if it's a good deal.
2: For decades, Spirit helped transform air travel, pioneering the ultra-low-cost model with cheap base fares.
0: This is the Canadian Press. In sports, the Buffalo Sabres get to enjoy some downtime when they wait for their second-round opponent in the NHL playoffs. The Sabres will play the winner of the Montreal-Tampa Bay series. The Lightning forced a decisive Game 7 after a 1-0 overtime win over the Canadiens last night. Also, the Vegas Golden Knights will face the Anaheim Ducks in the second round. In the NBA, it was a dramatic finish in Toronto. RJ Barrett hit a go-ahead three-pointer with 1.2 seconds left in overtime to give the Raptors a 112-110 victory over Cleveland. The series will head back to Cleveland for a decisive Game 7 tomorrow. Montreal and Minnesota will kick off their best-of-five PWHL semifinal today. Ottawa and Boston will resume their series in the evening. The Blue Jays are in Minnesota to take on the Twins in afternoon baseball today. And Canada beat Italy 11-3 to win bronze at the World Mixed Doubles Curling Championship. From the Canadian Press, I'm Naira Ahmed.
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13: It's time for our Thursday Newsday panel. That means it's time for Focus Nova Scotia as we welcome back Rob Batherson, Vice President for Atlantic Canada at Enterprise Canada. Past President, Conservative Party of Canada. Welcome back, Rob Batherson.
7: Great to be back.
13: And Rick Perkins is a former Conservative MP. He represented the riding of South Shore St. Margaret's. And welcome to you, Mr. Perkins. It's great to hear from you today.
8: Great to be here. Thanks for inviting me.
13: Premier Tim Houston has an opinion piece in the Financial Post where he writes, Nova Scotia had bans on entire industries, including uranium exploration and hydraulic fracturing for natural gas. These bans sent a message to companies that Nova Scotia was not a place they could do business. He goes on to tout that the offshore fields potentially hold 148 trillion cubic feet of natural gas, 49 billion barrels of oil. And onshore, there could be 7 trillion cubic feet of recoverable natural gas. We know that Premier Houston has been making big pitches for major investments in natural resources. But Rob Batherson, how open do you think Nova Scotians are to these potential developments?
7: Well, I think we got some great news today that shows that Premier Houston's efforts are paying off. Inceptio Oil and Gas, which is led by a Nova Scotian, James Eden, with international oil and gas experience, was the successful bidder, $210 million on two offshore parcels, one worth $10 million, the other worth $200 million for gas exploration. So that's great news and hopefully the first of many net new offshore oil and gas projects coming into Nova Scotia. Your listeners have heard me talk about the excitement around the Equinor, Bay du Nord announcement in Newfoundland Labrador last month. They're back in oil and gas, and now Nova Scotia is back in oil and gas too.
13: Okay. Rick Perkins, what's your sense of it? Are Nova Scotians supportive of developing natural resources in a big way?
8: I believe
7: I believe so. I think the ban on some of these things happened at a very political time during the McNeill government and a conservative government way back when in New Brunswick. And if you look at it, the potential is huge. Premier Houston is fond of saying, and I agree with him, that historically over the last 15 years, we've liked to put the no in Nova Scotia. And the result of that is one of the poorest economies in North America. We have enormous natural resources, and the 7 trillion cubic feet of developable gas onshore is a small amount of what we suspect is there. It could be as high as 68 to 80 trillion cubic feet. So give you an idea, the 7 trillion that Premier Houston refers to is about 80 years worth of all the energy for the whole province. But the potential is up to about 3,000 years worth of energy. So he is right when he says that we should be an energy superpower in this province, exporting around the world.
13: Okay. Mr. Perkins, I want to ask you about something else, and I'm sure Rob Batherson will have some thoughts on this. I've taken some calls from people during my open line segments about this project in Cancel. The federal government is going to invest $20 million a year for the next 10 years, $200 million to develop a spaceport in Cancel. What do you think of that? Do you think Cancel is going to become a hotbed of space launches? What's your sense of what's going on here with this?
7: Well, first of all, we are in and have been in for many decades the space business in Canada. We played an important role on the shuttles, on the space station, and now in the Artemis rocket around the moon. And we should continue to do that at a very high level. But this particular incident looks like a bailout of a genuinely decent idea that doesn't seem to be going anywhere. It's existed for almost a decade and has had no launches. It's essentially a gravel road into a parking lot. It has no customers. It has no rockets. It has no contracts. Yet the federal government has put this in, and what's happened is the share price has gone up dramatically. So the owners, within days of that being announced, cashed in $3 million worth of shares. They were so confident in the future of their company that they cashed out a chunk of their shares in order to take some of that money and run. And, of course, we have a bad history in this province of funding fantastical types of ideas that end up going nowhere and costing the taxpayer a lot. This looks like it may be another one of them. Look, should we have a spaceport somewhere in Canada? Perhaps. But this one doesn't seem to have any functioning business case whatsoever.
13: Okay. Well, I mean, David McGinty was there, just weeks ago. He's the Minister of National Defense, Rob Batherson. I mean, you're talking about a $200 million investment. The federal government seems to see something in it. What do you think?
6: You know, I don't know enough about the particulars of this particular project. What I do know is anytime you have governments making significant investments in projects, there has to be a great deal of scrutiny as to whether it makes sense for the taxpayers to be involved, what is the return on that investment. And my general concern, again, without getting to the specifics around this project, is we've seen with the spring economic update and the $25 billion debt fund that Mark Carney announced, is that governments are getting involved in all sorts of projects. And now that they have their majority, what scrutiny are we going to be able to apply? You know, when Rick Perkins was in Parliament, he was able, along with the Conservatives, to expose the Green Slush Fund and the scandal and the misappropriation of funds and, you know, essentially having the board of the Green Slush Fund allocate money for themselves. And so my concern generally, again, without getting into the specifics around the Cancel project, is when you've got hundreds of millions of taxpayers' dollars, and you know, now with this $25 billion debt fund, we're going to risk perhaps billions of taxpayers' dollars without any accountability. It's going to be all in secret. You've seen the Ethics Committee, the Carney government is
7: shutting that committee down and moving proceedings in camera. So I am concerned when governments are dumping billions of dollars into the economy, whether it makes sense. If it makes sense, let the private sector do it.
13: Okay, we'll be right back with more. I do want to ask our panelists about this idea of the Sovereign Wealth Fund. We have a regional development agency for Atlantic Canada, the Atlantic Canada Opportunities Agencies. But also, what was in that spring economic update for Nova Scotia? When we come back, this is News Radio.
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13: It's Focus Nova Scotia. Today, Rob Batherson's here from Enterprise Canada, along with former Conservative MP Rick Perkins. So it was spring economic update day this week. What's in there for Nova Scotia, where every MP is a Liberal? What's in there? Rick, what's your reading of it?
20: Well, more debt to start with in the credit card budget. So this Liberal government's managed to actually do something we didn't think was possible, which is double the deficit that Justin Trudeau did. And Justin Trudeau was hardly a tightwad. So we're talking about moving a deficit from $31 billion to $65 billion. Now, what does that mean? Well, it's a huge amount of money for folks. And what it means that over the next 5 years, that all the debt that they plan to accumulate is going to mean that every year we're going to be spending $80 billion in interest payments alone. So you got your credit card, and all you can do is afford the minimum payment, which is the interest payments. That's going to be $80 billion. That's more than we spend on healthcare. Great. It's crazy. So they will claim that, you know, there's $1 billion in there over 5 years for what are called small craft harbors. Those are the commercial wharfs that we have in Nova Scotia and across the country. There's 1,000 of them across all three oceans in the freshwaters that are commercial wharfs. Now, it's a small amount. For 10 years, the Fisheries Committee has been calling for a doubling of the basic funding. There's only $90 million in the basic funding. This is sort of supplementary funding. It's short-term, allows to repair a few boards here and there. But to give you some idea of scale, my community, the South Shore of Nova Scotia, and the Western Shore of Nova Scotia, two of the most, the richest fishing, commercial fishing grounds in the world, they require, according to DFO, almost $800 million alone to bring the wharfs back up to safety. So this is nothing, and it's not going to cause a great deal of improvement to our situation, as no matter what the Liberals claim. And of course, we've got the issues around this sovereign wealth fund, which is really an admission of failure, as far as I can see. They've been trying to get major projects built and haven't been able to get anyone to bite. They've got over 275 projects that have gone before the new bureaucracy, and none of them have been approved because there's no private sector financing. So they're going to borrow money, put it in a fund, and hope that somebody will match it to try and build things. I mean, that's going to be as successful as...
1: Well, the thing is, we have lots of funds. You know, we have green technology funds. We have the Indigenous Loan Program. We have the Infrastructure Bank. And we have regional development agencies. There's one for Western Canada. There's one for Southern Ontario. And there's one for Atlantic Canada, ACOA, Rob. What do you think about this? Another fund, Rob Batherson.
3: Well, calling it a sovereign wealth fund, I got to apologize in advance to Rick Perkins and all my friends out there, but calling it a sovereign wealth fund is like calling the Toronto Maple Leafs a Stanley Cup contender. It is a big debt fund, a big debt fund, and it mortgages the future of not only our kids but our grandkids. And so they're going to dump $25 billion of borrowed money. Who decides how it's going to get doled out? What are the interest charges on that $25 billion of new debt? And, Rob, you're right. We have no shortage of funds that are out there to dole out dollars to businesses. And, again, as I said in the previous segment, we need to focus on projects that are driven by the private sector. In this very uncertain world, where we're doing everything and we should be doing everything that we can to Trump-proof our economy, we need to support the private sector to spend private sector dollars. Turn that $1 trillion of lost investment under the first decade of the Liberals and get our economy going. A big debt fund won't solve that.
1: So let me ask you this then, as a follow-up, because the transport minister, Mr. McKinnon, was asked this week, are you going to privatize the airports? In the past, people might say no, but now he's saying, well, we're looking into it as part of this sovereign wealth fund. What if the Stanfield Airport in Halifax was sold to a private company? What would you think of something like that, Rob Batherson?
3: Well, I'd want any process around looking at our airport assets to be transparent, put all the numbers out there, and make sure that we're focused on what will deliver affordable aviation. It's no good to privatize an airport and then let the new operator come in and jack up fees even higher. The other thing is you have to look at the valuation, and Rick would know this better than me with his private sector background, is that the valuation of Toronto Pearson would be much larger than Halifax Stanfield. And so I am concerned, particularly where you have our prime minister who has conflicts up the wazoo. Somebody joked online, are we going to see, is this the beginning of Brookfield International Airport in Toronto? So I'm really concerned about how the Liberals kind of slip this through the back door. And
1: well, let's hear from Rick. Rick, what do you think of this idea, privatizing the airports?
20: Well, look, as I served in the official opposition, and I was the industry critic, so in that capacity, I met with a lot of the airports and the airport association. our airports do have challenges. There's no question. They've got limits on the current structure on capital. But Rob is absolutely right. Right off the bat right now, air travel is incredibly expensive. And a big part of that is the fees on every ticket. Well, remember a few years ago where I think it was WestJet actually said, well, for the next few weeks, we'll actually have a dollar ticket for domestic flight for certain routes in Canada. And it still cost $180 or something like that for taxes. And some of that is the airport fees charged to both the airlines and to the individual tickets. So I think we should be open to looking at ways we can improve the airports, improve service, improve the ability to finance them, but in ways that reduce the costs for air travelers. And if we can get a more competitive environment, then we should have that discussion. I don't think we would rule out alternative structures and models off the bat, but we'd like to see what the government's proposing in a mini budget. They had one or two throwaway lines on it, and it seems from the transport minister's perspective, it may have even been a surprise to him because he didn't seem to know what to say.
1: Well, okay, we'll be right back. We'll be right back. We'll be right back. This is News Radio.
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6: So there's not a lot of time here. Rick Perkins is here, former Conservative MP from Enterprise Canada, Rob Batherson. I've just been fascinated by this Mercy River wind farm project because it's getting $353 million in government financing. This is for 33 wind turbines for 200 temporary construction jobs. Rick Perkins, I mean, you were asking questions about this. What questions remain for you about that project?
7: Well, there's quite a few. I met with the proponents when I was a member of parliament. Their main concern at the time when they met with me was not actually seeking my support, but worrying that the infrastructure bank would disappear if we had gotten elected government, which was our promise, and what would happen to their loan. I told them, well, I don't think they needed the loan. They could get private sector money to finance this. And they said, well, they could get cheaper money from the infrastructure bank. So I think one of the things that came out, because the Transport Committee, the House of Commons, just went through a few meetings with the proponents and the minister, was that, and shocking to me, is that this loan is so favorable. Of course, it's a board of Liberals, a board of management of Liberals, all Liberal insiders, former leaders of provincial parties, and all connected to federal MPs. They don't have to pay anything back on this loan until they're cash flow positive. So if the thing doesn't work, they don't pay it back.
6: Wow.
7: It's a crazy...
6: I mean, it's $353 million in public financing, $206 million from the Infrastructure Bank, $25 million from Natural Resources Canada, Clean Technology Credit, $122 million. As Rick said, many of the proponents, very close ties to the Nova Scotia and federal Liberal parties. Rob, what do you think in a minute or less?
8: We're just getting warmed up. As I mentioned in the previous segment, I am really concerned with all of these potential deals, with all the hundreds of millions, the billions of taxpayers' dollars that Mark Carney and the Liberals are going to be running out the door without any scrutiny, without any oversight. Wow, do we miss Rick Perkins in Parliament keeping an eye on these Liberals.
6: Yeah, prescribe IT. Keep an eye on that one. That's one to watch, yeah. Too. Thank you, everyone. Bye-bye. Appreciate the time. Yeah, Rick Perkins is a former Conservative MP, South Shore, St. Margaret's. Rob Batherson from Enterprise Canada, Vice President for Atlantic Canada, past President of the Conservative Party of Canada. Talk back coming up next on News Radio.
9: From the National Newsroom of the Canadian Press, I'm Naira Ahmed. Prime Minister Mark Carney is heading to Armenia today on a trip his office says is framed around Ukraine's defense and drumming up more trade and investment in Europe. An international studies professor at the University of Ottawa says it's disappointing the visit doesn't seem to be aimed at continuing Canada's years of advocacy for democracy and peace in Armenia. Carney's in town for the European Political Community Summit, touching on strategic cooperation in politics, security, and infrastructure. This weekend's visit comes as Canada works to build trade ties with countries like Turkey, where Carney is expected to visit for the NATO summit in July. The Liberals have set out to double non-U.S. exports over the next decade. Since taking office, Carney has traveled to 25 countries during 17 international trips since March of 2025. Those high-profile trips have included stops in China and India, two countries that have had strained relationships with Canada in recent years. In Alberta now, today marks the deadline for a separatist group to gather signatures for a petition that could trigger a referendum on the province leaving Canada, although they will have two extra days to deliver the petition since the deadline falls on a weekend. The head of the group, Stay Free Alberta, said over a month ago that it had already collected more than the roughly 178,000 names required.

0: In Quebec, at least 13 people were arrested and tear gas and pepper spray were used to disperse protesters at a Workers' Day protest in downtown Montreal. The May Day rally was organized by a group claiming to represent a coalition of activist, labor, and community groups. The anti-capitalist group called for solidarity against forces and legislation it deemed anti-union, racist, transphobic, and anti-feminist. Montreal police carried out arrests after demonstrators allegedly threw projectiles at police and pyrotechnic devices at bystanders. Canada's poverty rate is holding steady at 11% for 2024. Statistics Canada says Nunavut recorded the highest poverty rate at 31.7% due to the high cost of living in much of the north. The territory was followed by British Columbia at 13% and Ontario at 12.5%. Like previous years, Quebec notched the lowest poverty rate at 7%. And south of the border, Spirit Airlines has shut down, leaving customers stranded and scrambling.
1: Low-cost airline Spirit shutting down Saturday after not getting a government bailout, blaming several factors, including high fuel prices. Transportation Secretary Sean Duffy.
2: We oftentimes don't have $500 million laying around in a spare account that we can put into a bailout of an airline.
1: Meanwhile, at the Atlanta airport, flight attendant Freddie Peterson was surprised to find out he was out of a job.
3: The 321 that we took into Newark last night had 20-some people on it. It was completely...
1: Secretary Duffy says customers can get refunds or rebook low-cost flights. Check the Spirit or DOT websites. I'm Julie Walker.
0: This is the Canadian Press. In sports, the Buffalo Sabres get to enjoy some downtime when they wait for their second-round opponent in the NHL playoffs. The Sabres will play the winner of the Montreal-Tampa Bay series. The Lightning forced a decisive Game 7 after a 1-0 overtime win over the Canadiens last night. Also, the Vegas Golden Knights will face the Anaheim Ducks in the second round. In the NBA, it was a dramatic finish in Toronto. RJ Barrett hit a go-ahead three-pointer with 1.2 seconds left in overtime to give the Raptors a 112-110 victory over Cleveland. The series will head back to Cleveland for a decisive Game 7 tomorrow. Montreal and Minnesota will kick off their best-of-five PWHL semifinal today. Ottawa and Boston will resume their series in the evening. The Blue Jays are in Minnesota to take on the Twins in afternoon baseball today. And Canada beat Italy 11-3 to win bronze at the World Mixed Doubles Curling Championship. From the Canadian Press, I'm Naira Ahmed.
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6: Welcome to Talk Back. It's 2 hours of debate and discussion on the big issues of the day. Today, we want your take on some stories in the news cycle. First up, a smoke-free generation. What do you think about this idea that cigarette sales be banned for life for anyone born after a certain date? The UK is doing this, banning the sale of all tobacco products on or after, for anyone born on or after January 1st of 2009. So anyone born on that day or after that day, they will never, ever be able to buy cigarettes, ever. For the rest of their lives, ever, will not be able to buy cigarettes. What do you think about that? 1-833-668-2577 is our call-in line. Line's available right now. The Carney government says it's looking into it. It hasn't committed to bringing a bill forward, but it says they're looking into it. I mean, think about this. Someone born January 1st of 2009 right now would be 17 years old as of today. And that 17-year-old would never be allowed to buy cigarettes ever for the rest of their lives. This is coming into effect in the UK New Year's Day 2027. Health officials in the UK are calling it the most significant health reform in generations. They say most people start smoking before they turn 18 years old. And so if you can prevent people in their teens from ever, ever getting hooked on cigarettes, that's the way to go. And they're adamant that one way to do that is to prevent them from ever being allowed to buy cigarettes in the first place. And they say it's going to save tens of thousands of lives. Smoking kills 80,000 people a year in the UK. Smoking-related illnesses cost the UK healthcare system tens of billions of dollars a year. So the calls are on. Canada should do the same thing, people say. What do you say? Should Canada do the same thing? What do you think about this idea? If you're under the age of 18, you can't buy cigarettes ever for the rest of your life. Not only when you turn 18, but when you turn 80. It doesn't outlaw smoking cigarettes, but anyone under the age of 18 wouldn't be able to buy them, at least legally. For life? Should Canada ban the sale of cigarettes for life? If they were born on January 1st of 2009? Or after that, never be allowed to buy cigarettes for the rest of their life when they turn 18, 48, 88, against the law. Against the law. Should we do the same thing here? In this country, 50,000 people die every year from smoking-related illnesses. Smoking costs our healthcare system more than $30 billion a year. That's the estimate. And public health advocates are encouraging our government to follow the lead of the UK, pass a similar law. What is your opinion? Would you say it's a great idea? It's a great idea? Or no, once someone turns 18, they're a grown-up, they should be allowed to make grown-up decisions about their own lives. What do you think? 1-833-668-2577, 1-833-668-2577. Here's another one. The Liberal government in Ottawa is exploring the privatization of our airports. What do you think about that idea? Having private investors owning Canadian airports, say a big pension plan, a major institutional investor. This has been part of the Ottawa rumor mill for quite some time that the Liberal government was thinking about doing something like this. And now that the Prime Minister, Mark Carney, has announced his sovereign wealth fund as a way to attract investment into Canada, this is apparently one of the things they're thinking about. You know how it works right now? We have airport authorities in Canada. They're basically not-for-profit corporations. The federal government owns the land. The airport authority runs the airport. The Toronto Airport Authority, the Ottawa Airport Authority, the Calgary Airport Authority, Halifax International Airport Authority. The Liberal government in Ottawa seems to be saying the airport needs an infusion of capital and it needs some private sector know-how. Now think about your own recent trips through the airport. You think it would be better if it was owned by a private for-profit company that put in some money and maybe some private sector innovation? I mean, the government would still regulate air travel. That wouldn't go away. Air traffic control, security at the airport, the government would still be involved in that. But the asset itself, running the daily operations of the airport, would be a for-profit venture. Investors would put money into the airport, you would think, and hope for a return on their investment. What do you think of the idea? You know, if you travel through the Halifax airport or the Calgary airport or the Pearson airport, don't get me started, or any other airport for that matter. What would you think if it was run by a private corporation instead of the local airport authority? Do you think your experience at the airport would improve? Would it get worse? Let me know what you think about that. Reporters put that to the Minister of Transport yesterday, and he said, yeah, that's something we're thinking about. Privatizing airports, 1-833-668-2577. And if you will let me, one more thing. This has kind of been percolating for about a week. Micro-looting. I'd love your take on this. Micro-looting. Kind of a new term for me, micro-looting. It refers to people who shoplift from stores as a way to stick it to the man. In the last week or so, a pair of left-wing commentators made news because they said on a podcast that they didn't feel bad about people taking items from grocery stores, for example, because grocery stores are owned by big corporations. They're owned by billionaires, and they won't miss it. They don't need the money. The rich don't pay by the rules, so why should we? It was actually the title of the podcast episode. One of the people on the podcast is a Canadian from Toronto who writes for The New Yorker, told a story about how she was buying some items for a friend at Whole Foods, forgot to buy lemons. didn't want to line up at the checkout again. So she went and grabbed some lemons and walked out of the store without paying for them. And she said she didn't feel guilty at all. Whole Foods is making a lot of money. It builds these sort of small thefts into the business model anyway, so they won't miss it. People have been shoplifting items, putting videos on social media, calling it a form of political protest or protesting against wealth inequality. Is it okay to take a few lemons from Whole Foods? Go to the self-checkout, not scan all the items? There are videos on social media of people saying things like, this is my way of fighting against a corrupt system. What do you think? What do you think? Would you cheer those people on? Go for it. Stick it to the man. Or would you say, no, stealing is stealing. Stealing is stealing, and stealing is always wrong. Comment on any of these stories, please. Comment on all three if you want. We have 2 hours together. Let's kick things around. At 1-833-668-2577. This is Talkback on News Radio.
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6: Any number of stories there you can comment on. The Canadian government potentially following the lead of the UK government. Banning anyone under the age of 18 from buying cigarettes for the rest of their lives. What do you think about an idea like that? Privatizing airports is in the news. And people actually defending shoplifting from big box stores because big box stores are owned by big corporations and billionaires. Oh, they won't miss the money. It's a form of political protest. I mean, what do you think about that? Normalizing stealing. What? I don't know. I'd love your take on that one. 1-833-668-2577. Khan is in Calgary. Hello, Khan.
17: Hi, how are you?
6: Yeah, very good. How are you?
17: I'm doing great. I'm doing great.
6: That's great.
17: And then I would like to give my opinion about the smoking part of it because
6: yes,
17: I believe that's a great idea because that would be fighting the problem at the source. You know, the government doesn't make the say that they smokes, so they shouldn't. We taxpayers shouldn't be the one to pay for all the health problem that comes out of it. So if banning anybody from buying smoke at the age of 18 for life, that would be great. They can get the smoke anywhere else they want, but if themselves they cannot pay for it, that will lead to people stop spending so much money on this smoke. Myself, I smoke once in a while. I never liked it, but I do it just in the fly or just to have 5 minute break throughout my work shift, and that's pretty much it. So I do support that idea if the government can follow the lead from the UK there.
6: Okay, we're talking about the rest of their lives. So, like, let's say, okay, you're as 17 years old. I'm just playing devil's advocate. I'm not saying I disagree with you. 17 years old, yeah. Okay, can't buy smokes. But here would be the flip side. What about a 30-year-old? What about a 30-year-old? Should they not have the freedom to make their own decisions, even if they're bad decisions?
17: If you don't smoke at 17, you're not going to miss it when you're 30, you know? It's just like you can smoke from 17 to 20 and quit for the rest of your life. So what if you don't start at all? You're not going to miss it. You're not going to miss it.
6: So you would support it.
17: It's a great idea.
6: All right. You think it's going to work? Okay, and that they should do it. They're thinking about it, is what they say. They're thinking about it. Let's go to Rob is up next. Hi, Rob.
18: How you doing?
6: Yeah, very good, Rob. What's your opinion, Rob?
18: I've been a smoker for over 25 years. I regret the day that I ever started smoking. There's other countries, from my understanding, like New Zealand, I don't know for sure if it's Australia as well, that have banned burning products. So they're big into the market of e-cigarettes and vapes and those kinds of things. There's not a huge outcry about it. It's been going on for a number of years in those countries. And personally, even for myself, I wish they would just ban it altogether. I really, really do wish, but there's the flip side to that. And again, playing the devil's advocate is, are you taking people's rights away to make their choices? Well, it's costing the economy, like you said, $34 billion a year, whatever the number was.
6: Yeah, $32 billion for smoking-related illnesses for the entirety of the Canadian healthcare system, yeah.
18: Right. So you're not just affecting yourself. You're affecting the entire economy. I have three boys at home. We've had discussions about vapes and other things. The other problem with that is that you're going to see those numbers go up. When do you start banning, alcohol? When, you know what I mean? Where does it stop?
6: Sure.
18: But at the same time, we know the serious effects of cigarettes. We know that there is going to be serious effects from vaping. You know, to me, I as a smoker, I wish I didn't have access to them because I found it very, very hard to stop over the number of years that I've smoked. And it's, it is an epidemic thing to me personally in myself that I just can't quit because I have the access to them.
6: This is interesting, though. You would support just banning tobacco-related products altogether. Take it all away.
18: I 100%. And I'm not maybe, with the nicotine replacement pouches, those kinds of things. But,
6: yes,
18: again, they've done it in other countries. I'm fairly certain it's New Zealand and Australia both have any product that burns, whether it's a cigar, cigarette, cigarillos, those kinds of things. They've banned them outright, as far as I understand.
6: Okay. Thank you. Yeah, that's one of the stories in the mix. The Canadian government is being encouraged by public health officials. Please follow the lead of the UK government. Ban for life. Anyone under the age of 18 for buying cigarettes. So that's 17-year-old. Right now, they would never be able to buy cigarettes ever. Ever. do you think of that? One of many stories in the news cycle these days. We'd like your thoughts on them, please. 1-833-668-2577. It's News Radio.

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19: Asking about stories in the news cycle today. Banning cigarettes for life. For young people, can't buy cigarettes ever for the rest of your life. Privatizing airports, stealing from big box stores as a form of political protest. Keith in Calgary. Hello, Keith. Good to hear from you, Keith.
20: Morning.
19: Yeah,
20: if you can afford
19: Keith.
20: Me the time, I'd like to touch on a couple of your topics.
19: Yeah, sure.
20: So as far as the smoking goes, as an ex-smoker myself, I can't say it's a terrible idea. And on the flip side, I find it rather hysterical that a government that hands out hard drugs to people on the street has any actual regard or concern for our health. I just find that ridiculous in contrast. But
19: interesting point.
20: As far as it goes, I feel like, you know, I can't argue an upside for smoking, period. I mean, I really can't. I can't say that it's a measure that I would object to myself. I just, like I said, find it enormously hypocritical that on one side they're perfectly fine with hard drugs handed out, and on the other side they have a problem with cigarettes. It's just, I don't know, somehow comical to me.
19: All right.
20: That being said, the idea of privatizing things like airports sounds an awful lot like, selling off Canada and making Brookfield our landlords. And I can't see an upside to that at all, not in any way, shape, form, or fashion. That to me just sounds like a disaster of a policy. I can't argue the case for it.
19: They're an attractive investment. They are an attractive investment for international investors, institutional investors. There are many large.
20: What do I care if an international company makes money?
19: Well, what if it improved the experience at the airport? What if it lowered costs?
20: I can't see that being the case. Why would it? Their goal is going to be to profiteer for the shareholder, not make it a benefit. So if it translates into higher costs for the consumer, there's no advantage. If that was the case, then why wouldn't the government, run it at a profit for themselves and take some of the burden off of some of the other things for the rest of us?
19: Okay. All right. So you're against it. The idea. 100%. It looks like they're going to do it. I think they're going to do it.
20: It's an absolutely disastrous idea. It can't go well. I mean, if the Conservatives were to propose such a problem, such a scenario, they would be lighting fires in the streets over it. But, Carney can get away with anything, apparently, as long as it, enriches himself in Brookfield. But that's my personal cynical opinion. So you can take that for what it is.
19: All right. Okay. Cynicism is bad for your health, sir. Be skeptical, okay? But try to avoid cynicism. Skeptical always. Try not to be a cynic, though. 1-833-668-2577. 1-833-668-2577. Should the Canadian government follow the lead of the UK government and ban for life anyone under the age of 18 for buying smokes? Carney government looking at privatizing the airports. Your thoughts on that? And we have progressives saying it's okay to steal items from big box stores, Whole Foods, Walmart, Costco. They're owned by big corporations, they say. They're owned by billionaires. They're not going to miss it. It's a form of political protest. What do you think about that? Do you cheer those people on? The micro looters? Or do you think, no. It's stealing and it's wrong. This is News Radio.

0: From the National Newsroom of the Canadian Press, I'm Naira Ahmed. Prime Minister Mark Carney is heading to Armenia today on a trip his office says is framed around Ukraine's defense and drumming up more trade and investment in Europe. An international studies professor at the University of Ottawa says it's disappointing the visit doesn't seem to be aimed at continuing Canada's years of advocacy for democracy and peace in Armenia. Carney's in town for the European Political Community Summit, touching on strategic cooperation in politics, security, and infrastructure. This weekend's visit comes as Canada works to build trade ties with countries like Turkey, where Carney is expected to visit for the NATO summit in July. The Liberals have set out to double non-U.S. exports over the next decade. Since taking office, Carney has traveled to 25 countries during 17 international trips since March of 2025. Those high-profile trips have included stops in China and India, two countries that have had strained relationships with Canada in recent years. In Alberta now, today marks the deadline for a separatist group to gather signatures for a petition that could trigger a referendum on the province leaving Canada, although they will have two extra days to deliver the petition since the deadline falls on a weekend. The head of the group, Stay Free Alberta, said over a month ago that it had already collected more than the roughly 178,000 names required. In Quebec, at least 13 people were arrested and tear gas and pepper spray were used to disperse protesters at a Workers' Day protest in downtown Montreal. The May Day rally was organized by a group claiming to represent a coalition of activist, labor, and community groups. The anti-capitalist group called for solidarity against forces and legislation it deemed anti-union, racist, transphobic, and anti-feminist. Montreal police carried out arrests after demonstrators allegedly threw projectiles at police and pyrotechnic devices at bystanders. Canada's poverty rate is holding steady at 11% for 2024. Statistics Canada says Nunavut recorded the highest poverty rate at 31.7% due to the high cost of living in much of the north. The territory was followed by British Columbia at 13% and Ontario at 12.5%. Like previous years, Quebec notched the lowest poverty rate at 7%. And south of the border, Spirit Airlines has shut down, leaving customers stranded and scrambling.
1: Low-cost airline Spirit shutting down Saturday after not getting a government bailout, blaming several factors, including high fuel prices. Transportation Secretary Sean Duffy.
2: We oftentimes don't have $500 million laying around in a spare account that we can put into a bailout of an airline.
1: Meanwhile, at the Atlanta airport, flight attendant Freddie Peterson was surprised to find out he was out of a job.
3: The first 21 that we took into North last night had 20-some people on it. It was completely...
1: Secretary Duffy says customers can get refunds or rebook low-cost flights. Check the Spirit or DOT websites. I'm Julie Walker.
0: This is the Canadian Press. In sports, the Buffalo Sabres get to enjoy some downtime when they wait for their second-round opponent in the NHL playoffs. The Sabres will play the winner of the Montreal-Tampa Bay series. The Lightning forced a decisive Game 7 after a 1-0 overtime win over the Canadiens last night. Also, the Vegas Golden Knights will face the Anaheim Ducks in the second round. In the NBA, it was a dramatic finish in Toronto. RJ Barrett hit a go-ahead three-pointer with 1.2 seconds left in overtime to give the Raptors a 112-110 victory over Cleveland. The series will head back to Cleveland for a decisive Game 7 tomorrow. Montreal and Minnesota will kick off their best-of-five PWHL semifinal today. Ottawa and Boston will resume their series in the evening. The Blue Jays are in Minnesota to take on the Twins in afternoon baseball today. And Canada beat Italy 11-3 to win bronze at the World Mixed Doubles Curling Championship. From the Canadian Press, I'm Naira Ahmed.
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7: Giving your opinions on stories in the news cycle today, right back to our phone calls. Lee in Calgary, thanks for calling, Lee. You're up next.
8: Good morning, Rob.
7: Hi, Lee.
8: You know, here's another example of the government spending time and resources on a subject that will be absolutely impossible to regulate. Like, as far as the tobacco use goes. A young person, you tell them not to do something, they're probably going to do it, right? Already, organically, tobacco use is down from past decades. right? Like through the 80s, the 90s, and so on. Tobacco use is significantly down already.
7: It is, yes.
8: Right? Now you force it on some, now you force it on somebody, you know, who's going to stop that retailer who's trying to pay his bills from selling a carton of cigarettes to someone that's 26 years old in 10 years, right? It's going to be impossible to regulate. You know, we might as well say anybody who doesn't drive after a certain day is not going to be allowed to get a license because it will save lives, because car accidents, there's lots of life loss there too. And the one thing people forget is the tobacco industry is one of the highest tax industries out there. If those tax revenues were going towards our health care, then maybe it would supplement some of those health costs from people who are actually dying of smoke-related diseases, right?
7: Okay.
8: You know, I
7: think it would be difficult to enforce. This is one of the criticisms. Young people will find a way around it, just the same way young people are finding a way around a myriad of other things that are banned right now, whether it's having somebody older go into the liquor store or whatever. Could contribute. This is one of the other concerns. It could contribute to a rise in what I would call the black market for tobacco.
8: Yep.
7: Something like that, right? Yeah.
8: You know, and not only that, if they were to say something like, we're going to raise the age to 21 or even 25, a person could probably get behind that. But a lifetime ban, you know, that's...
7: Lifetime ban.
8: That's something else altogether, right? Just because they were born after a certain date, that to me just... And, you know, on that, to get away from that subject for 2 seconds, the micro theft. You paint any brush you want that you're sticking it to the man, it's still theft and it's still illegal. And all it does is push the cost back to the consumer in a roundabout way.
7: Of course.
8: The more stuff they lose, the more they charge for stuff. So they're not really doing anything but mucking it up and making it worse for the consumer at the end of the day.
7: Yeah, I agree with you. Thank you. Yeah, thank you. And what does it say about where we are just morally and ethically right now when we have people saying it's okay to steal as long as you're just only stealing from big companies. Thank you for your call, Lee. Yeah, I think we're of like mind. Matthew up next. Matthew. Hello, Matthew.
6: Hello, Matthew. Hey, Rob. Happy Thursday.
7: Yeah, same to you, Matthew. Your opinions, please. Yeah.
6: Oh, about the smoking, I say, yeah, completely ban all tobacco products. I completely disagree with the sentiment that people should have the freedom to do themselves harm. You know, it's human nature. We're not born with perfect minds or perfect genetics, and large companies capitalize on that. They know we're addicted to things. I'll go even this far, Rob. I'll say ban sugar-loaded cereals for kids. It's the same type of mindset. These billionaires, they don't care what they sell you as long as they're making money. If it kills you, if it makes you dumb, if it's not nutritious, if it's bad for you, what do they care? You know,
7: okay, but where do you stop with that? Where would you stop with that? Should alcohol be banned? Alcohol is terrible for you. Alcohol causes all kinds of health problems. It breaks up families and destroys lives. Yeah. No, should we ban it? What about gambling? Gambling's not great either. That's a vice. Should we just outlaw gambling as well?
6: I do agree, but I think so. But here's the thing, though. A lot of people that would disagree with me, they jump on this slippery slope thing, and which I completely disagree with. You can have more restrictions to try to help people to stop them from doing stupid things. You know, I don't think that schools should be able to sell kids pops and chips. I don't believe that, sugary foods should be sold to kids either. And we can still have so many other freedoms. You know, it's an American thing, Rob. I think it's an American thing. I think when you travel around the world, I lived outside of Canada for a decade. I see different cultures, how they navigate these things. Yeah, right. It's an American thing to think that once you take away one little quote-unquote freedom, like the freedom to hurt yourself, that all of a sudden you're going to live in 1984. And I don't buy that. I don't buy that argument whatsoever, the slippery slope argument. I don't buy it.
7: Okay, Matthew. Thank you. Let's take one more. First time caller from Kitchener for the first time today, Laura. Hi, Laura. Hi. Oh, that's too bad. I'll tell you what, why don't we stop here then, okay, instead of taking another call. 1-833-668-2577. I think we have how many lines available there? Three now, I think. 1, 2, 3. Yeah, 3. 1-833-668-2577. This seems to be a hot one today. These calls from public health officials, anti-smoking advocates, follow the lead of the UK. A ban for life, anyone under the age of 18, that's 17-year-old, right now, in your life, never, ever would they be able to buy cigarettes at all forever and ever and ever for the rest of their natural born lives. What do you think of that? This is News Radio.

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7: Yeah, so one of the stories in the news cycle is this idea. Think of someone 17 years old in Canada, the government passing a law saying, okay, 17-year-old, you're not allowed to buy smokes now and you're never going to be allowed to buy cigarettes ever. For the rest of your life, you will never be allowed to buy cigarettes as a public health reform. What do you think about that idea? That's a big talker today here on Talk Back. Donna is in Halifax. Thanks for calling, Donna.
8: Oh, hi. Thanks for taking my call.
7: You're welcome.
8: The caller on earlier that said tobacco use was down. Yeah, tobacco use might be down, but drug use is up. And we're spending billions looking after people that become drug addicts and whatnot. And the worst thing that ever happened, and I said it was going to happen and get out of control, was when Justin Trudeau, to get voted in, he legalized marijuana. And look at all the, I don't remember seeing all these tent cities and all these drug addicts and whatnot, but as far as cigarettes, if they get rid of cigarettes, I mean, I don't smoke, I've never smoked a I've never vaped, I've never taken a drug or a legal drug or any of that stuff. But if people don't can't smoke a cigarette, they're going to all turn to drugs. So it's going to be one or the other.
7: I don't know about that. I don't know about that. I don't know. If people can't smoke cigarettes, I don't think they're going to start, snorting cocaine and shooting heroin or taking fentanyl. I mean, come on, Donna, let's get real.
8: Well, look at the streets out there. Have you ever seen so many homeless people and people overdosing?
7: Well, no, I mean that's terrible what has happened there. You know, and that's the combination of many things. That's a failing mental health care system. It's a failure on the affordable housing front, and it's a result of the opioid crisis. I don't think it's a result of people, I don't think legalizing marijuana had much to do with it. There were already 4.5 million Canadians who were breaking the law when marijuana was prohibited. So I don't think a lot of people suddenly...
8: Like I remember the drinking age and smoking or whatever was 21, but then they lowered it. Is it 18 now or 19 or whatever? Maybe
7: it depends
8: if
7: where you are.
8: Even raise the age that you can't drink, smoke, do whatever until you're 21, then people would be a little more mature and say, nah, I don't think I want a cigarette or whatever. But I don't know. I mean, there's just car accidents all the time from... Anyway, but I just think that drug use will go up. And
7: Okay.
8: The thing about the people robbing from the stores, I think it's disgusting. Yes. They're thieves and they're criminals. There's no excuse. If somebody steals a loaf of bread or something like that to feed their family, I have a little more sympathy. But they're stealing jewelry, liquor, and things like that. I mean, it's ridiculous. It's out of control.
7: Gotcha.
8: Every day.
7: All right, Donna. Thank you. We've been generous with the time, but we'll have to move along. Dave in Calgary up next. Hello, Dave.
9: Hey, Rob. I'd like to touch on the Australia and New Zealand thing that the guy was talking about earlier. Australia hasn't banned cigarettes at all, but they have jacked up the prices. They're about $50 Australian for a single pack.
7: Holy cow.
9: The dollar's almost at parity, so it's about $49 Canadian for a pack of cigarettes in Australia.
7: Oh my gosh.
9: Has opened up the black market like crazy.
7: I bet.
9: New Zealand, on the other hand, they banned cigarettes for, 18 in 2022. And it took about a year and a half for them to completely repeal it because of the black market and because they lost so much tax funding.
7: Oh, really?
9: So they've already gotten rid of it.
7: I see. I was not aware of that. Okay. All right. You know more about it than I do.
9: You look at cigarettes in Canada, even they're $20 a pack on average. And the black market here is thriving because cigarettes are $4 a pack on the black market.
7: Right.
9: And
7: right.
9: You just go on the internet and they ship them to your door.
7: Oh, really? Okay. I didn't know that either. So you think this would just, you think this would just backfire, wouldn't be effective, hard to enforce. You'd have a thriving black market.
9: Absolutely. And you probably don't want your money going to the people that run those black markets.
7: Okay. All right. Very interesting. Thank you for the information, Dave. Very good to know. Peter up next on Talkback. Hello, Peter.
5: Hello. Hello.
7: Hi, Peter. Yeah. Good to hear from you, Peter. Go ahead.
5: Thank you. Thanks for taking my call. I think banning it is a silly idea. It's not right. People should be able to make their own. I started smoking when I was 13, quit when I was 33, and have never regretted quitting. There was a choice I made to quit. You know, I'm 74 now. And all these years, I've not missed it one bit. But it was a choice that I made to quit. What I do think, though, is there are chemicals deliberately put into cigarettes that that should not be there. Those should be banned. And
7: what do these chemicals do? What do you mean? Because they're there's hundreds of chemicals, right? The hundreds of chemicals.
5: I know.
7: In a cigarette. Yeah.
5: Cigarettes should be just tobacco and paper with no chemicals added.
7: All right.
5: That's my thoughts. Okay. Because some of those chemicals will continue the addiction. And that should be stopped. And the manufacturers know what they're doing there. And, it's going to take some investigation. I don't have.
7: But you would be opposed. You would be opposed to saying to that 17-year-old right now in Canada, you'll never be allowed to buy cigarettes for the rest of your life. You would be opposed to that?
5: Absolutely opposed. That is absolutely. Okay. That's just plain wrong.
7: Just plain wrong. Okay. Interesting.
5: Choice.
7: Thank you. Personal choice. 1-833-668-2577. I'm Rob Snow. This is News Radio.

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22: To Guelph we go. Mike, you're on the line on Talk Back. Hi, Mike.
23: Yes, good day, and how are you?
22: Very good, Mike. Thanks. What's your opinion?
23: Okay, well, I could see why they want to ban the smoking, because smoking, it takes the most of the health care.

0: view, what they're saying is, from a public health point of view, if people get to the age of 18, they've never smoked, it's quite likely they're never going to smoke. So if we want to prevent, you know, millions of Canadian young people from ever becoming smokers in the first place, the best way to do that is not allow them to buy cigarettes in the first place. Okay, and keep that ban in place for the rest of their lives.
1: So whatever happens to the choice that it's a free country? But no, they want you not. They're telling you you can no longer smoke. No, that's wrong, Robin. You know it is. They're trying to control you. And as far as people steal, from grocery stores and all that, you know what? They're a bunch of idiots because they're not stealing from the grocery store. They're stealing from you. They're stealing from me. And they're stupid enough they don't even know they're stealing from themselves. Because the insurance has to make up. My insurance goes up every month.
0: Yeah.
1: Okay, that's stupid. The government the government wants to sell the airport. Why can't they run it properly and make money? Like, this country's going in the wrong direction.
0: Well, I'm telling you, I'm just finding curious because this has been floating around Ottawa for like a year now about revitalizing the airport, infusing it with private capital, all of these words. And now they have this sovereign wealth fund and they put it to the transport minister yesterday. Are you going to privatize the airports? And he did not rule it out. I mean, they're seriously looking at that idea.
1: Yeah, well, you know what I mean? Everything is selling out the country. Big donors get to take over. Small guys get to, you just get to follow the leader, you know what I mean? And this country is going in all the wrong directions, sir, and that's a total.
0: Yeah, but I mean, you're in Guelph. I mean, if you go through Pearson, does that look like a well-oiled machine, the Pearson Airport? Or could a private company maybe run that airport better than the Toronto Airport Authority can manage to run that airport? It's like a gong show trying to get through that airport sometimes.
1: Yeah, I know, but if they would get some of the red tape out of the way, they could probably run it really good. And as far as the tobacco goes and all that, if the health care is suffering, then go to the reserves and take the money that is being spent over there. Tell them they got to start paying taxes towards the health care. You know what
0: I
1: mean? Step into that.
0: I got you, Mike. Thank you. Wow, there is a divergence of opinion on this idea, though, on having Canada. The government in Ottawa says, well, we're looking into it. It's very interesting what they're doing in the UK. We'll look into that. We'll consider that. Banning for life anyone under the age of 18 from buying cigarettes the rest of their lives. 1-833-668-2577. That was a very busy first hour. Let's keep it going in hour number two of Talkback here on News Radio.

0: From the National Newsroom of the Canadian Press, I'm Naira Ahmed. Prime Minister Mark Carney is headed to Armenia today to drum up trade and investment.
1: The Prime Minister's office says the visit is focused on economic efforts as well as defending Ukraine. Mark Carney will be in the Armenian capital through Monday for the European Political Community Summit on strategic cooperation in politics, security, and infrastructure. Canada is the first non-European country to attend these meetings. They've taken place twice a year since Russia's full-scale invasion of Ukraine in 2022. Jason White, The Canadian Press.
0: The Liberals have set out to double non-U.S. exports over the next decade. Since taking office, Prime Minister Mark Carney has traveled to 25 countries during 17 international trips since March of 2025. Those high-profile trips have included stops in China and India, two countries that have had strained relationships with Canada in recent years. Carney's government has also boasted about signing 20 strategic trade and defense agreements around the world over the past year. Two Canadians, including a nurse from Ontario, have now been released by Israel. They were detained in the Mediterranean Sea after Israel intercepted a flotilla to Gaza. Global Samud Canada says both Canadians were in hospital for medical checkups and that a third Canadian was rescued by Greenpeace and Spanish NGO Open Arms after her boat was destroyed and she was left adrift in the sea. One of the Canadians released by Israel says the captives were held in inhuman

0: main conditions on a ship where floors were deliberately flooded and some were beaten and dragged by their arms and necks. Israeli authorities did not immediately respond to the activists' accusations. Prime Minister Mark Carney's stance on the war in Iran shifted once Donald Trump's goals, quote, evolved. Carney started out by expressing unequivocal support for the war that Trump had launched alongside Israel. A few days later, he expressed regret that Washington did not consult the United Nations on a conflict he said likely violates international law. In an interview yesterday, Carney told the Canadian press that while Canada opposes the actions of the Iranian regime, it's concerned about how those objectives are pursued and whether the countries involved are complying with international law. Meanwhile, the United States is warning shipping companies could face sanctions if they pay Iran to safely pass through the Strait of Hormuz. The U.S. Office of Foreign Assets Control issued that alert yesterday, adding another layer of pressure in the standoff between the U.S. and Iran over control of the strait. The slim body of water typically handles a fifth of the world's oil and gas shipments in peace times. Iran effectively closed the strait to normal traffic by attacking and threatening to attack ships after the U.S. and Israel launched the war on February 28th. This is the Canadian Press. In sports, the Buffalo Sabres get to enjoy some downtime when they wait for their second-round opponent in the NHL playoffs. The Sabres will play the winner of the Montreal-Tampa Bay series. The Lightning forced a decisive Game 7 after a 1-0 overtime win over the Canadiens last night. Also, the Vegas Golden Knights will face the Anaheim Ducks in the second round. In the NBA, it was a dramatic finish in Toronto. RJ Barrett hit a go-ahead three-pointer with 1.2 seconds left in overtime to give the Raptors a 112-110 victory over Cleveland. The series will head back to Cleveland for a decisive Game 7 tomorrow. Montreal and Minnesota will kick off their best-of-five PWHL semifinal today. Ottawa and Boston will resume their series in the evening. The Blue Jays are in Minnesota to take on the Twins in afternoon baseball today. And Canada beat Italy 11-3 to win bronze at the World Mixed Doubles Curling Championship. From the Canadian Press, I'm Naira Ahmed.
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2: 1-833-668-2577.
3: We've just been kicking around some stuff that's in the news cycle, like the Canadian government potentially following the lead of the UK government, banning for life anyone under the age of 18 from buying cigarettes. Or the Carney Liberals saying they're looking at privatizing Canada's airports. Is that a good idea? Would it improve your experience at the airport? If it was owned by a private for-profit company instead of the local airport authority. And we have progressives saying it's okay to steal from big box stores. They're owned by big corporations. They're owned by billionaires. They won't miss the money. It's a form of political protest. You know, I'm going to stick it to the man. Steal a few tomatoes, maybe a few apples here and there. What do you think about that? You see videos out there on social media from time to time. Oh, sticking it to Jeff Bezos, sticking it to Walmart, sticking it to Loblaws. What do you think about that? My opinion is stealing is always wrong. That's my opinion. I'd like to know yours. 1-833-668-2577. Very busy in the first hour. Let's see how hour number two goes. Starting with Russ in Calgary. Hello, Russ.
4: Hi, Rob. Thank you for taking my call. I appreciate your show.
3: You're welcome. Thank you so much.
4: I just want to comment on a couple of the topics you're discussing, and I am not for banning cigarettes. I believe, just like a couple of callers have stated already, that the black market is already very active. Lots of people will buy on reserve and bring them into the city and sell them to their friends and neighbors and things like that. And I think organized crime would have a heyday if you start to ban any age group from having cigarettes. So I think that's a negative. Of course, there's the public cost of smoking, but I mean, it's a fraction of what the cost of obesity is, as an example. So, I mean, we can use that, and I understand, but I just really think that between the black market and organized crime, it wouldn't be successful.
3: Fair enough.
4: The second point is I agree with you. Stealing is stealing. When somebody says they're making a political protest, that makes it okay to steal a couple apples or an orange or a couple of lemons. I agree that is wrong. And it's the same as folks that decide to buy something from the store and use it you know, right up until a certain point when warranty might expire and then take it back. They're really being dishonest about it. And whether you're a person of faith or you're a person in karma, one way or another, that comes back to bite you.
3: Okay. Thank you so much for sharing your opinion. Just to expand on this, this third story that I'm talking about, as I say, this is really kind of blown up. It's more of a social media driven thing, I think, but it's happened in the last week or so. I never even heard this term before, micro-looting. Micro-looting. I'm going to play you a clip. This is a Canadian from Toronto, a very well-known writer. Writes for the New Yorker, okay? Gia Talenton. And the New York Times was hosting a podcast about this concept, micro-looting. Is it okay to steal sometimes, or is stealing always wrong? And this Gia Talenton told a story about how she was buying some items for a friend at Whole Foods, forgot to buy some lemons. She went back, got the lemons, and just walked out of the store without paying for them because she didn't want to line up at the checkout again. She didn't feel guilty at all. Curtis, if you will, roll clip one there for me, please.
5: Would you steal from Whole Foods?
6: You want to go first?
7: Yes. And I have, under very specific circumstances. I think that stealing from a big box store, I'll just state my platform. Mm-hmm. It's neither very significant as a moral wrong, nor is it significant in any way as protest or direct action. But I did steal from Whole Foods on several occasions. Like, I've been involved in like a neighborhood mutual aid group since 2021. And so every week I would go get groceries for Miss Nancy, my now family friend who lived nearby, and she wanted to go to Whole Foods. She wanted food from Whole Foods. So I was like, okay, great. And so I'd be getting Miss Nancy all her groceries, and then I would finish and I'd be like, oh my God, four lemons. I forgot four lemons. And on several occasions I was like, I'm just going to go back, grab those four lemons and get the hell out.
6: And you should go to prison.
7: I know. You think they're going to ban me?
6: They should throw you in jail.
7: But I didn't feel bad about it at all.
3: Didn't feel bad about it at all. Because Whole Foods is a big company and Whole Foods is owned by Jeff Bezos. And rationalizing this as though it's okay. That's why I wanted to bring that up. Do you think that's okay? Let's go to Wade. He's in Sylvan Lake, Alberta. Wade.
8: Hey, Rob, how are you?
3: I'm good. Long time no talk. Hope the battle goes well for you, sir.
8: Oh, it's going great. The smoking thing. Yes. I started smoking when I was right around 13. I could have been younger. I don't know. Probably the reason is because both my parents smoked, and they told us not to smoke. Right? Don't smoke. And when me and my brother got caught, we got the strap, right? And, but we didn't stop smoking and, or at least I didn't. I know my brother did, but years later. And anyways, and so way back then when everybody was talking about stop smoking, I was like, well, why don't they just stop making them then? And then I got a little older and I realized the amount of tax revenue that they get from cigarettes, you know, why would they stop a cash cow? Right. So that's what I got to say about that. I mean, I'm 67 years old now, and I just finished a cigarette, actually. And I've been smoking all these years. I don't know, you know, I might stop when I die, I guess. I'm not sure. But I don't think there's anything wrong with banning the kids from smoking.
3: For life, though, for life. Like this, you're 17 years old, and you wouldn't be able to buy them when you're 27, 37, 77. What do you think about that?
8: I think it was you that made the point. I'm not sure who made the point earlier that if you banned it till, say, they were 25, by the time they reach 25, if they hadn't smoked up to that point, they're probably not going to. Was that you that made that point?
3: That's what the public health... experts are saying, that if they haven't started smoking by 18, they're probably not going to take it up.
8: Yeah. And you know, getting into banning things, like, seriously, if they really want to ban something, they should ban social media access on portable electronic devices for children until they're 18. Not allowed to purchase or possess a smartphone.
3: Okay, well, just that's like a conversation alcohol for another day, and that's something the government is looking into as well. And, you know, it's not now, it's even moved beyond social media and regulating AI, chatbots, and the like. Who knows what's coming on that front? Thank you, Wade. Just like that, hour number two underway on TalkBack. I'm Rob Snow. This is News Radio.
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3: Heidi in Strathmore, Alberta, first time caller on Talk Back. Welcome to the show, Heidi. Good to hear from you.
13: Hi, Rob. I enjoy listening to your show, and I hope you're doing well.
3: Yes, very well here today, Heidi. What's your opinion, please?
13: I feel that I understand what they're trying to do. I don't think that they should be doing it for the rest of that person's life. If they want to do something like that, they should set a limit, like maybe 21 or 19, whatever age you can legally drive at. But to penalize that person for the rest of their life because they're at a certain age now, and then in 10 years telling them that they can't have a cigarette when they're 27 or when they're 35. I just feel that that is an infringement on their rights as a person, as an adult. You can make your own decisions as an adult.
3: Okay. The claim is it will save tens of thousands of lives, Heidi, and in turn save the healthcare system tens of billions of dollars.
13: I understand, but if you're going to go down that road, that is a very, very slippery slope. What about all the other things that are causing cancers in this world? I mean, you can't start banning absolutely everything. And if you're going to just pick on one certain aspect, basically young people, and tell them you're going to have this penalizing thing for the rest of your life, I feel that that is extremely, extremely wrong.
3: Okay, goes too far. All right, Heidi in Strathmore, thank you very much. Chad in Bedford, beautiful Bedford, Nova Scotia. Hello, Chad.
14: How you doing today, Rob?
3: Yeah, very good, Chad. Thanks. Yeah, good to hear from you. What's your opinion, please?
14: All right, Chad, I'm calling myself. Rob, this is what's going on. I backpacked Australia back in 2010, and they were raising the prices back then, I think like $3 a year. That's why when that guy called earlier, he said it was around $50 a pack, and that's true. So what happened was, back then, I went to a convenience store, and these guys were laughing about it. They're saying, we're going to make a killing. We'll just sell the cigarettes at what the cost they go for. And they're bringing them in from, you know, wherever. They're in Asian markets, so they're just bringing them in, making a lot of money. I don't think it will do anything, Rob. What's it going to do here? People are still going to smoke, so I don't get it. I'm like, what are we doing? Like, raise the cost, I guess. Maybe that'll be deterrent, but you can't ban them. People are just going to smoke cigarettes, Rob.
3: Yeah, yeah. Well, I remember in the 1990s in Ontario, the Ontario government kept raising the taxes on cigarettes. Every year the budget would come out, up the sin taxes, up the sin taxes, up the sin taxes, to where I think in the mid-90s it was something like $15 a pack or something in Ontario for a pack of cigarettes. And the same exact thing happened. The smuggling that was happening in places like Ganawagi and places like that, Cornwall, Ontario, and there were crackdowns. I remember the mayor of Cornwall was facing death threats at the time. He had to go into hiding, and eventually the government had to back off and lower the taxes because the smuggling situation had gotten so bad.
14: Yeah, Rob, I don't think it's a good idea because if, like, $50 per a pack of cigarettes, like, that, it's just, I don't even know how you can, like, what are you doing at that? Like, what's going on? Like, there's going to be other ways to get nicotine, right? Like, so I don't get that, and I don't think we should straight up ban it here. Like, you can't even see it in shelves in Nova Scotia anymore. So if a kid goes into a convenience store, they're not even promoting it. So you wouldn't even know unless maybe your parents smoked or whatnot, but... it's just a waste of time for me to. You're not going to ban them. People are going to smoke cigarettes. It's not, you know, it's.
3: Okay. You don't think it would be effective? It's a very popular opinion today. I'm surprised, actually, by the number of callers who are opposed to this idea. I thought there would be a greater level of support, I must say, than what I've heard so far. We'll stop here. Hang on the line. Our callers in Kitchener and Calgary, we'll get to you. It's very busy today, especially on this topic. Banning for life the younger generation from smoking cigarettes, from buying cigarettes. Never be able to buy cigarettes for the rest of their lives. In the UK, under its new law, be effective New Year's Day. And if you were born January 1st, 2009 or later, you'd never be able to buy cigarettes. Wouldn't matter how old you were. What do you think of that idea? This is News Radio.

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15: Banning for life anyone under the age of 18 from buying cigarettes. What do you think about that idea? The rest of their lives. There are other stories in the news cycle that we've been talking about today. The Carney Liberals looking at privatizing Canada's airports, and this idea of micro-looting, which is a new term for me, otherwise known as shoplifting. Micro-looting, okay? Some people on the left are saying, yeah, go ahead, steal stuff from big box stores. They're owned by big corporations. They're owned by billionaires. Like, they'll miss the money. Do it as a form of political protest. You'll stick it to the man. What do you think about that? Tina's a first-time caller from Calgary. Hi, Tina.
8: Good afternoon, Rob. How are you?
15: I'm very good, Tina. Yeah. What's your opinion?
8: Well, you know, a very long time ago, someone said to me, there is no right way to do the wrong thing. And I think if you apply that to most of the decisions you're talking about, that stealing is wrong, whether that be a pack of gum or whether that be a car. You can rationalize it all you want. It is still wrong. Sure. The same with government intervention. We are asking our children, people say that these children do not make good decisions. That's been said throughout everyone's life. The way we empower our children and our young people is to allow them the information and the resources and the choices. If we take those choices away, why do they need to develop their critical thinking? And you can rationalize that smoking is evil, smoking is bad, and yes, we all know it is. Just as you say, alcohol and sugar and fatty foods, if we take those choices away from people, then they can say, it's not my fault. We have to give people responsibility, and we have to give people the ability to be proud of the decisions that they make. We're taking that away from people. It's just my opinion.
15: Okay. So to wrap a bow on that, you're against us, right?
8: I am against the government intervention that every right. time... The thing about smoking is that it's unpopular. If you said you could not buy alcohol, alcohol, as you have said, and I know you know, is so much more damaging than just about any of the vices out there, with social yeah. services, with health, with money, with relationships.
15: Sure. But that destroys whole
8: really
15: lives, destroys families.
8: Yeah. Oh, absolutely.
15: Yeah. And what would happen? And what would happen if, and what would happen, right? We would have bootleggers running rampant. We would have speakeasies. We would,
8: and
15: right?
8: We would have massive protests. Smoking is an easy yeah. target. So, okay. Is this a bad thing? Probably not. But then what's next? You know, I am from Alberta. We are not going into gun laws. But again, it's one thing at a time. It's easy to say we don't want government intervention until we have a problem and we want government to fix it. We need to take responsibility. We need to take responsibility for our children. We need to let them mm-hmm. make really solid decisions, because that's how you gain confidence. That's how these kids will develop a solid moral boundaries. You know, if you tell your kid it's okay because somebody is wealthy and you're not, well, what are we saying? What are we saying? Said there's no right way to do the wrong thing.
15: Right. Okay. All right, Tina, I love the call. Thank you. Yeah, I love the analysis there. 1-833-668-2577. Very busy news day, very busy news week. The latest breaking news is coming right up, and then right back to your phone calls. As we kick around the news cycle today, with your help, you're on Talkback on News Radio 1033.

0: From the National Newsroom of the Canadian Press, I'm Naira Ahmed. Prime Minister Mark Carney is headed to Armenia today to drum up trade and investment.
1: The Prime Minister's office says the visit is focused on economic efforts as well as defending Ukraine. Mark Carney will be in the Armenian capital through Monday for the European Political Community Summit on strategic cooperation in politics, security, and infrastructure. Canada is the first non-European country to attend these meetings. They've taken place twice a year since Russia's full-scale invasion of Ukraine in 2022. Jason White, The Canadian Press.
0: The Liberals have set out to double non-U.S. exports over the next decade. Since taking office, Prime Minister Mark Carney has traveled to 25 countries during 17 international trips since March of 2025. Those high-profile trips have included stops in China and India, two countries that have had strained relationships with Canada in recent years. Carney's government has also boasted about signing 20 strategic trade and defense agreements around the world over the past year. Two Canadians, including a nurse from Ontario, have now been released by Israel. They were detained in the Mediterranean Sea after Israel intercepted a flotilla to Gaza. Global Samud Canada says both Canadians were in hospital for medical checkups and that a third Canadian was rescued by Greenpeace and Spanish NGO Open Arms after her boat was destroyed and she was left adrift in the sea. One of the Canadians released by Israel says the captives were held in inhumane conditions on a ship where floors were deliberately flooded and some were beaten and dragged by their arms and necks. Israeli authorities did not immediately respond to the activists' accusations. Prime Minister Mark Carney's stance on the war in Iran shifted once Donald Trump's goals, quote, evolved. Carney started out by expressing unequivocal support for the war that Trump had launched alongside Israel. A few days later, he expressed regret that Washington did not consult the United Nations on a conflict he said likely violates international law. In an interview yesterday, Carney told the Canadian Press that while Canada opposes the actions of the Iranian regime, it's concerned about how those objectives are pursued and whether the countries involved are complying with international law. Meanwhile, the United States is warning shipping companies could face sanctions if they pay Iran to safely pass through the Strait of Hormuz. The U.S. Office of Foreign Assets Control issued that alert yesterday, adding another layer of pressure in the standoff between the U.S. and Iran over control of the strait. The slim body of water typically handles a fifth of the world's oil and gas shipments in peace times. Iran effectively closed the strait to normal traffic by attacking and threatening to attack ships after the U.S. and Israel launched the war on February 28th. This is the Canadian Press. In sports, the Buffalo Sabres get to enjoy some downtime when they wait for their second-round opponent in the NHL playoffs. The Sabres will play the winner of the Montreal-Tampa Bay series. The Lightning forced a decisive Game 7 after a 1-0 overtime win over the Canadiens last night. Also, the Vegas Golden Knights will face the Anaheim Ducks in the second round. In the NBA, it was a dramatic finish in Toronto. RJ Barrett hit a go-ahead three-pointer with 1.2 seconds left in overtime to give the Raptors a 112-110 victory over Cleveland. The series will head back to Cleveland for a decisive Game 7 tomorrow. Montreal and Minnesota will kick off their best-of-five PWHL semifinal today. Ottawa and Boston will resume their series in the evening. The Blue Jays are in Minnesota to take on the Twins in afternoon baseball today. And Canada beat Italy 11-3 to win bronze at the World Mixed Doubles Curling Championship. From the Canadian Press, I'm Naira Ahmed.
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5: Yes, in the home stretch of the Thursday Talk Back, we've been kicking around some stories in the news cycle. And we've been asking questions like, should the Canadian government follow the lead of the UK government and ban for life? For life. Anyone under the age of 18. From buying cigarettes. That has been a hot topic today on Talkback, but also out there in the news, you have the Carney Liberals say they're looking at privatizing the country's airports. What do you think of that idea? Having a for-profit company take control of the day-to-day operations of the airport, as opposed to, say, having the airport run by your local airport authority, whether it's a Calgary Airport Authority, Halifax Airport Authority, Toronto Airport Authority, and stealing from big box stores. I mean, it's out there for public consumption. You have some high-profile people on the left saying, there's nothing wrong with that. Taking stuff from Whole Foods or Walmart or whatever the case might be, the big corporations, they won't miss the money. What do you think about that? 1-833-668-2577. What does that say about where we are with our ethics, with our moral compass? Jim in Kitchener. Hello, Jim. Hi, Jim.
4: Hello, Rob. You're an asset, Jim, to my afternoon once again, Rob. I love your myriad of topics. You got a whole bunch of colors today. The lady with the lemon story on micro-looting, you and I both are new to this term, micro-looting. So one of my hobbies is neology. And here's what this lady, what came out of my pen. It said, all thieves have nerves of steel. And you spell steel, S-T-E-A-L. Right. All thieves have nerves of steel. So that's for the lady in the lemon story. Now, another thing I want to point out is I pay off my Visa card every month to the penny. And on my statement, I have in front of me that they have raised my purchases from 21.99%, or excuse me, from 19.99% to 21.99% without informing me. So I'm putting this out to you and your listening audience that I'm sure all the banks have done this to all of us without informing us. So what came out of my pen with that little ditty was that all banks take us from fees to famine.
5: Fees to famine. Okay. All right. No, I didn't know about that. I haven't heard anything about that. They're micro-looting you. They're micro-looting you.
4: On my state. Pardon me.
5: You're being micro-looted.
4: You're good, man. You're so good. I also, a few months back, I read a big story in the Saturday Financial Post. It was Trump and Musk having a face-to-face. And what came out of my pen after reading this full-page story was, be honest and make millions, be dishonest and make billions. So that's a little bit of humor for everybody today. And Rob, your show is fantastic. I really love that you cover all these topics because you get different callers coming in. Terrific show today, and my pleasure to call.
5: Well, thank you, Jim. My pleasure to take your call. And gosh, if you could call back every day, you're really brighten up my day. Let's go to Tyler. He's in Kitchener. Yeah, Tyler's in Kitchener too. Hi, Tyler.
6: Hey, how's it going?
5: Yeah, very good, Tyler. Thank you. Yep.
6: Good. I had a lot of points on the smoking ban, but I think the woman from Alberta, I didn't quite catch her name, but I think she pretty much hit the nail on the head. I think they're overly, and to save everyone and all your listeners the time, I think I'll just sum up my opinion as they're overly paternalistic policies, and they're just kind of taken away from any sort of autonomy that we should be protecting as a purchaser and as an individual. And I thought that she just did great on explaining that. So I just want to give
5: There used to be this term. It's not really used very much anymore. It was kind of popular a decade ago. It's the nanny state. You know that term, the nanny state?
6: Yeah. You know? Yeah, okay.
5: Nobody says that anymore. Yeah, this like kind of comes across as nanny statish, doesn't it?
6: Yeah. And it kind of makes sense. I mean, the UK is very one of the more surveillance countries in the world. And so I see how their slope has gone. And it almost should come at no surprise that now they're doing this ban, because it's just kind of continuing on this overreaching, very nanny state-esque government. And so it's a shame, but shout out to the woman from Alberta there. I thought that was a great point.
5: Okay. Yeah, that was a good call, wasn't it? Tina from Calgary. Yeah. Your call's pretty good too, Tyler. Thank you. Yeah, thank you. The nanny state. Is it nanny statish? You know, is it, and by nanny state, we mean governments interfering in decisions that are best left in the home. If you don't want your children to buy cigarettes or you don't want your children to become smokers, then that's up to you to explain to them the dangers of becoming addicted to nicotine and do your level best to make sure that they never become smokers in the first place. That, of course, they're going to experiment, but you need to dissuade them from doing that. And it's not the government's role to make that decision. It's one point of view. But the public health experts, the people who have been involved in anti-smoking campaigns for decades, are saying this would be a major leap forward in the interests of public health. Could potentially save tens of thousands of lives down the road and potentially save the healthcare system tens of billions of dollars. If you institute this ban, as they're doing in the UK, effective New Year's Day of 2027, and that 17-year-old, not only would they be banned for buying cigarettes as a 17-year-old, they would never be allowed to buy cigarettes, ever. And that's the only way that you'll ever eradicate the scourge of cigarette smoking from society, which is the ultimate aim. I'm Rob Snow. Where do you fall on that? This is News Radio.
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5: So the topic that really took off today on Talk Back was this idea of trying to have a smoke-free generation by banning cigarette sales for life for anyone born after a certain date. The UK is doing this, banning the sale of all tobacco products for people born on or after January 1st of 2009. If you're born on that day or after that date, you'll never be able to buy cigarettes again. Ever. Ever. For the rest of your life. What do you think about that? Because they put that to the health minister in the federal government in Ottawa and the justice minister as well, Sean Fraser from Nova Scotia, and they said they're looking into it. They don't have legislation in the works, but they're looking at what they're doing in the UK, what has happened elsewhere, and they're thinking about it. They're thinking about it. So, you know, the way the UK law is going to work is, as of New Year's Day, 2027, that 17-year-old will never be allowed to buy cigarettes ever for the rest of their lives. For the rest of their lives is the significant thing, right? Because it takes away, as some have said, even the choice of that person eventually when they're all grown up and they're, you know, 25, 35, 85, they still wouldn't be allowed to buy cigarettes as long as, you know, it says on their birth certificate they were born on or after January 1st of 2009. Some people aren't crazy about that idea. What about you, Brian in Ingersoll? Hello, Brian. Hi, Brian. Are you with me, Brian? No, did we lose Brian? No, okay, that's too bad. Let's try Jessica then in Calgary. Hi, Jessica.
14: Hi.
5: Hi, Jessica.
14: So
7: I know nothing about this other than what I've learned in the last 20 minutes listening to your show. But
5: okay. So what do you think about it?
7: I'm avidly against smoking. I say this as somebody who enjoys wine and understands the ramifications or the pros and cons. But in the world of smoking, unfortunately, I'm not seeing a lot of pros to having this be something that continues in our being available in our society, aside from I know there's cultural and some ethnicities that have significance to it. But something that I've toyed with my head a couple times is this idea of changing the age of eligibility and just keep rolling it a year ahead. So essentially, 10 years from now, somebody who's 28 or older would be eligible to buy cigarettes. And then 20 years from now, would be 38 or older is eligible to purchase cigarettes. And so it is kind of in line with this ban. I really don't know how they begin to administer a lifetime ban on not being able to buy a cigarette. That's just like, are they going to tattoo on your forehead a big cigarette with a line through it? But in the world of having to provide...
5: Well, there'll be strict, you know, ID requirements. People would have to be able to show ID. And the retailers are going to have to enforce checking IDs. And there'll probably be severe penalties for retailers who violate the law, right? Something like that.
7: I guess. The administrative of how do you ban somebody for life? Like, are you putting a symbol on their driver's license? And then, you know, if you've got this symbol on your driver's license, it shows that you did something when you were under the age of 18 that, your criminal record below the age of 18 is essentially secret anyways. Like, so it's very, I struggle with the logistics, but I do support this idea of essentially aging out cigarettes and
5: aging out cigarettes.
7: That's my opinion.
5: Yep. Fair enough. Yeah. Thank you. Where are we going? Let's try Chris in Calgary up next. Chris.
13: Hey, Rob. How you doing?
5: Hi, Chris. Very good, Chris. Yeah. So, go ahead.
13: I'm calling about this whole smoking thing. So,
5: yes.
13: Funny enough, I'm actually a tobacco rep for the company I work with.
5: Okay.
13: So this is something that they've been talking about for years. Hence the reason why they've been going from the color ban, which took effect on packaging 13 years ago or 5 years ago, flavor ban for cigars, anything like that. And that's how the vape trend started. But the biggest thing right now is they can do this all they want, but it's not going to do anything. For the simple fact is all the government is doing is feeding the illicit tobacco trade more and more and more and more. So it's not that retailers in the business are losing money because customers are not smoking anymore. It's because people are going and buying it illegally because it's cheaper. A couple years ago when Trudeau was still in office, when they had the excise tax increase, I remember someone in Ottawa mentioned about dropping the taxes on tobacco. So that way people started buying stuff legally and now it's clean and getting away from the illegal trade. That's a big issue right now is the illicit tobacco. And this ban is just going to fuel that more and more and more.
5: Yeah, a number of people have raised that it's just going to mean, more people going to whatever reserves, buying black market cigarettes, whatever, right?
13: And it's tobacco. Okay. It's not clean on how it's made or produced. Who knows where it's made, right? But they can try the ban if they want. I like what the girl said, rolling it year by year. I get it, but ultimately it affects my job for the most part, but I understand where they're going with it.
5: Okay. All right. I mean, the bigger question that a lot of people have raised today is, well, what about grown-ups being grown-ups? When am I a grown-up allowed to make my own grown-up decisions? Even decisions that may be bad for me. Do I not still have the freedom to make decisions, even decisions that may be bad for me? Or is the government going to be moving to prevent me from making any bad decisions at all? And where does it end? Okay. You know, today it's cigarettes. This tomorrow it's alcohol. Somebody mentioned, you know, fatty foods, sugary drinks, sugary cereals, gambling in all its forms. Just, you know, where does it end? This is News Radio.

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14: It's Talk Back on Now You Know with Rob Snow.
17: Yes, it is. Talk Back. Linda in Southern Alberta up next. Hello, Linda.
18: Hello. Thanks for taking
17: my
18: call.
17: Linda. You're welcome, Linda.
18: Yes, as far as that woman with... She thought it was okay to steal. Well, I was raised that stealing's a sin. So for me, it's ethically, morally, and legally wrong, period. I don't care what flag you want to fly it under. And as far as dropping or eliminating the choices for teenagers to smoke, well, I mean, if you're dropping the age so they can have alcohol, you drop the age so that they can vote. You know, where are you drawing the line at what they can do and what they can't? And you're saying, they're smart enough to do this and this, but they're not smart enough not to do this, you know, as and make choices.
17: Oh, I see.
18: And then for me, the last comment I'll make on that is our teenagers of tomorrow are our voters, or our teenagers of today are our voters of tomorrow. So I think when politicians make these decisions, they need to realize who they're addressing, and those ones are going to come back and address them years down the road.
17: Yeah. Okay. Thank you very much, Linda. Thank you for all your calls. Very, very, very busy on that one. Surprised by the amount of interest in that topic. Let me just close on this. This is a pretty significant date in Canadian politics. Okay, April 30th. It was on this day in 1987. Prime Minister Brian Mulroney and all 10 provincial premiers reached an agreement on a constitutional reform package that was intended to bring Quebec into the Constitution. It became known as the Meech Lake Accord. And among the most contentious proposals of the Meech Lake Accord was the recognition of Quebec as a distinct society. And while Mulroney managed to get all the premiers on side in 1987, the accord eventually withered and died over the years. And one of the main antagonists was Pierre-Éliott Trudeau, who came out of retirement to lead the opposition to the accord, saying it would erode federal power. This is what he told the CBC's Barbara Frum at the time.
9: I don't think we need special powers in Quebec. I'm as good as you are, Barbara. I'm as good as any English-speaking Canadian from any province. And I believe most Canadian young businessmen, artists, writers, performers, sportsmen, they think they're as good as anywhere. Who needs special powers? The politicians. They're the ones who want special powers, naturally, because they're in the power game. And what they can get from Ottawa, they will have more in Charlottetown, in Quebec City, in Victoria, B.C. That's the game of politics, power. But you don't need to live in an Ontario with special power to protect you. You have a Charter of Rights which protects you. You say you're as good as anyone else under the Charter. Women, men, black, white, Catholic, Jewish, Protestant, they're all equal under the Charter. Now, what about these politicians saying, well, we need special powers? I don't need politicians with special powers to protect me because I'm no weaker than you are and I don't need to be more protected than you.
17: It turned out to be a grave mistake. The failure of the Meech Lake Accord sparked a new rise in the separatist movement in Quebec. 3 years later, Bouchard revolted against the Mulroney government, formed the Bloc Québécois, and 5 years later, we had the 1995 referendum and almost lost the country. All set into motion 39 years ago today.

0: You know the song. Did you know that it was on this day, 43 years ago, that this song went to number one? That's right. It was a number one for the one and only Michael Jackson. The song, Beat It. That was the fifth solo number one for Michael Jackson on the U.S. singles charts. And it began a three-week run in that number one position on this day, April the 30th, back in 1983. Wee bit of trivia associated with this song. I did a trivia bit with you. I think it was earlier this week, wasn't it? On the song to start the day. But it was a much more difficult one. I suspect you'd know the answer to this one. Who played the distinctive overdriven guitar solo on that song, Beat It? A pretty famous guitarist of the same era. But you wouldn't always associate this guitarist and his music with Michael Jackson's kind of pop music. But nonetheless, if you know the answer and you want to let me know, by all means, do so. Our phone lines should be open, but now, I saw this little bit of red on the screen back at the studio in the boardwalk, and Devin Robertson, our man in that studio, just clicked the magic button. Phone lines open at 519-570-2545, star 570, and 1-800-570-5715. Beat It! A number one song started a three-week run at the top of the charts on this day in 1983. Who was it that played that distinctive overdriven guitar solo in the song Beat It? I'll give you the answer before 9:30 anyway. But as you know, the minute we begin our show every day, we, of course, have our phone lines open to you. And today just happens to be one of those days where it's the morning after the night before. And in this particular case, the night before brought about quite the big win for your Kitchener Rangers, didn't it? I'm still trying to wrap my head around what happened at the WFCU Center in Windsor last night. Not that there was really ever going to be any doubt, I don't think. I said to the guys, and I've got the receipts, as they say. If you talk to my colleagues on Press Row from Windsor last night, they asked me before the game, what's your hunch? I predicted 4-1, so I had the margin of victory correct. But I just, the way this Rangers team has gone all year and the way they've gone all through these playoffs, I thought this is a game that the Kitchener Rangers will come out and win. And lo and behold, they did that. And when we are on the morning after, the night before, one of two things can happen. Jack Pridham could have scored a goal for the Kitchener Rangers. Remember, he scored 46 in the regular season this past year. And when he does, we do something the next morning called JP on 5-7-T. But it's not JP this time around. No, there's another guy by the name of Dylan Edwards. His nickname is Eddie. So the morning after, the night before, we do a little Eddie Fisetti.
1: Face off in Windsor territory. O'Reilly and Nesbitt on the dot. O'Reilly wins it clean. Back to the blue line it comes. Cameron Reed across to Christian Humphreys. Humphreys down low, O'Reilly across to Edwards, he scores! And for the first time in the series, the Rangers score the first goal. It's a power play marker, and the visitors lead 1-0.
0: They did lead 1-0. They would go on to win 6-3. More about all of that on your Farwell Show 5 in about 10 minutes' time. But there's a little story behind that particular goal. Dare I say that Dylan Edwards called his shot last night? So when we're on the road and we're

0: were staying in hotels in whatever city it is that we're visiting, we kind of take over as a team one of the conference rooms in that hotel to use as a little area for some athletic therapy, meetings, meals, etc. And when I'm working from the road, I'm up early, downstairs, in and around the lobby of the hotel, or maybe in that room that's been set aside for the team to get my preparation done to come on the air. And I'm there before the rest of the team is up, obviously. And when that room is open, I will sneak inside. If the coffee comes out early, it gives me a nice cup of coffee, etc. So I found myself sneaking into that room before the show yesterday morning. And along with the cup of coffee I was able to grab, there were some bananas sitting there. Now, these were on the team side of the room. They weren't provided as part of our meal with the hotel. But I thought, who's really going to miss a banana, right? So I grabbed one for myself to enjoy with breakfast. And then when I came back down for lunch after the show, I felt the need. I had to confess that, hey, guys, I took one of your bananas. And of course, the staff gave me a pretty hard time about that. And Dylan Edwards piped up and said, well, you just better then, you know, yell scores with more enthusiasm tonight. And I said, listen, there's only one way that I can yell scores. That's up to you, right? It's not up to me. And he says, okay, I'll do my part. So I think that means Dylan Edwards called his own shot. And then he scored the first goal of the game last night, and the Rangers go on to win. All right, ahead of that Farwell Show 5, let's get to the phones this morning because they're already busy. We'll start with our buddy Preston Paul, Farwell's Force, member number 45. Good morning, Paul.
1: Good morning, Mike. How was the ride home last night?
0: Straight.
1: Yeah.
0: One straight shot down Highway 401, buddy. So it was dark, it was straight, but it was smooth.
1: Well, that's good. Talking about your Michael Jackson thing this morning, that rotten Van Halen, Eddie Van Halen, was the one who played guitar on that, I believe.
0: You are correct, sir. Why do you call him rotten? What do you mean, rotten?
1: Well, you went and played for Michael Jackson and took away the number one spot for Van Halen. I think that album for Michael Jackson actually went number one with Eddie Van Halen on it and stopped Van Halen from actually getting to number one.
0: Okay.
1: Yeah.
0: All right. Well, Beat It was 83. Van Halen's didn't come out till 84. Maybe Beat It was still on the chart. Is that what you're telling me?
1: Yeah, I think so. Something like that. I remember hearing, I thought it was that. That because Eddie played with Michael Jackson and knocked them off their number one album of the year when they were for the Grammys or something like that.
0: All right. Well, listen, and you know, so Eddie did play that distinctive guitar solo, but he wasn't allowed to be in the music video for Beat It because his music label said, no, you're not going on the King of Pop's music video. So there you go.
1: Right.
0: Good job by you, buddy.
1: Yeah, a great game last night, though. Man, that was thrilling for a while there. It was nice to have that big lead and not coast, but not sweat it neither. So that was pretty good.
0: It certainly was.
1: All right, Mike, you have yourself a great day, buddy.
0: Thanks, Paul. Great to hear from you. As always, let's go next to Steve, who is with us early this Thursday morning as well. Good morning, Steve.
2: Good morning. How are you, Mike?
0: I'm doing well, thanks. How are you?
2: Good. I think I'm your... number 101 on your list, maybe, somewhere down there?
0: You think you are. Now, Steve, you're killing me here because I don't have my list in front of me, so I'm going to have to go on the honor system. You think you are, so today, you can think you are Farwell's Force member number 101. I'll take it.
2: There you go. The gentleman before me beat me. This is Mr. Van Halen. Eddie.
0: Indeed, Eddie Van Halen playing that guitar solo on Michael Jackson's song. Imagine that you wouldn't think of Van Halen and Michael Jackson collaborating a whole lot, but I guess there was a nice crossover back in 83.
2: Yeah, there's something I missed back then.
0: Well, now we know. I had a feeling you'd be able to come up with that answer today. It's not the deepest trivia cut.
2: No, it was good, though.
0: Good stuff.
2: Cheers.
0: Cheers, Steve. Thanks for the call this morning. Great to hear from you. While we're on the subject, and this is why I knew that it wouldn't be too tough for you to come up with the answer to this particular trivia question because you know your music. I know you know your music. I've said this many times. Today's talk radio listener is most often yesterday's rock radio listener. We tend to gravitate over to this as our listening tastes mature, shall we say. And sometimes, maybe you're a little bit like me, you mix both still. Your rock radio over here, your talk radio over there. But nonetheless, on the music front, tomorrow is Friday. That means it's an all-request Friday. And our theme for tomorrow's all-request show is actors who sing. I know there have been some singers who also acted, but I'm looking primarily for somebody that was best known for their acting, but also sang a song, or maybe went on to a singing career of some note, but were best known as actors. If you have an actor who sings and you'd like to hear one of their songs, send in your request via email to mike@570news.com, or when you call in to talk to us, just let Dev know what song you would like to hear. All Request Friday theme, actors who sing. Doug is with us on the show this morning as well. Good morning, Douglas.
3: Good morning, Mike. Highs and lows. Great for the Rangers, and unfortunately heartbreak for the Titans.
0: Oh, my gosh. I can't even. We were watching the scores all night. We were giving updates through the Rangers game all night. And, yeah, heartbreak is the only word you can use for what happened to those Titans last night.
3: Point. Yeah. Oh, my. That's unfortunate to say the very least, especially after they took the series. Anyway, I could tell you, I'm looking a little bit like a hockey player this morning. If I'm right. I actually lost part of a front tooth thanks to a hockey stick years ago, and I had it rebuilt by the dentist. And yesterday, it fell out. So I have a really nice gap tooth smile this morning.
0: You got the Bobby Clark look going, I guess, eh?
3: You got it.
0: Good job. So, good job.
3: Anyway, so. Friday night
0: at the Odd,
3: right?
0: Well, are you new, Doug? Come on. Yeah, of course it is. Of course it is.
3: that's going to be a big game for sure. So, anyway, so have a great day and Friday night, and go Rangers.
0: All right, Doug. Thanks for the call this morning. Don't get in any trouble out there walking around with that gap tooth. Looking like a hockey player. The Bobby Clark smile, the typical hockey player smile with that tooth missing. And yes, it is tomorrow night. Why don't we get into all of that, okay? Because I'm sure you need to know a few things as we get our show underway. The Farwell Show 5 for this Thursday morning. 1, 2, 3, 4, 5, 6, 7, 8, 9, 10, 11, 12. And of course, we'll start at the beginning, which is number one. How much money did the region make when speed cameras were operating here? A total of $2.1 million. That's according to a report coming to a regional committee next week. Now, that $2.1 million was net revenue from the speed cameras, because almost $800,000 was also spent on salaries and operating expenses as the program was closed out. Speed cameras were banned by provincial legislation last November. $800K operating costs, salaries. Do you remember when I told you we were creating a cottage industry with these speed cameras? That's a lot of salaries for less than a year of operation. But I digress. $2.1 million net before the cameras were banned. Number two, Ira Needles Boulevard may be getting a much needed resurfacing. A report coming to regional council next week says the surface condition of Ira Needles is past the point of patch repairs and requires a new surface to provide continued safe operation of the road and in a state of good repair. The $4.5 million project could start later this year. Just brace yourself, because they're doing the whole ding-dang thing, right? From one end to t'other, basically. We're talking the expressway all the way down to Herb and Ira Needles. And that is going to cause a little bit of construction slash commuter chaos. Number three on your Farwell Show 5 this morning, 75 charges have been laid as part of a police investigation into retail theft in Cambridge. The initiative focused on businesses along Hespeler Road and Franklin Boulevard, leading to 57 theft-related charges and 18 additional criminal code offenses. Waterloo Regional Police say two of the incidents were connected to organized crime. Number four, another new apartment tower being proposed for downtown Kitchener. This one would be in the east end at the corner of King and Madison and be 19 stories in height. The proposal also calls for a connected 9-story building and a new downtown fire station. The residential component would include 285 affordable and attainable rental units. And number five on your Farwell Show 5 this morning, this is what Doug alluded to a moment ago. Heartbreak for the KW Titans, who lost the Basketball Super League final last night by just 1 point. The Titans trailed for most of the game, but made a furious push towards the end, only to fall short by 1 single point, as Sudbury made it back-to-back championships with a 90-89 win at the Kitchener Memorial Auditorium. Now, while it was the agony of defeat for the Titans, it was the thrill of victory for your Kitchener Rangers in Windsor. The Rangers killed off 7 penalties against. They scored twice on the power play, and they doubled the Windsor Spitfires 6-3 last night. That gives Kitchener a 3-1 series lead in the Western Conference Championship, meaning we can win the Wayne Gretzky Trophy if we can beat the Spitfires at the Memorial Auditorium tomorrow night. And I don't know about you, but I'm still pinching myself this morning, trying to wrap my head around the position that our Kitchener Rangers have put themselves in. Could you imagine winning the first Western Conference Championship for the team in 18 years on home ice tomorrow night? Pinch me. The kid that used to go to the games in Kitchener with my dad is dreaming. Oh my gosh. I'll just leave it right there. I'm telling you, it could. You're telling me there's a chance? Oh, there's a chance. All right. And that is your Farwell Show 5 for this Thursday morning.
4: 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I thought turkeys could fly.
0: We will take a quick time out and come back with your morning wake-up call on the Mike Farwell Show this morning. 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

0: It is the morning after a big win for the Kitchener Rangers on the road last night. We got on the road home from Windsor not long after the game. I mean, it takes a little while with those post-game media conferences in the Western Conference Final. And then to gather everybody together, they were in a pretty good mood, as you can imagine. But on the bus and made our way home by about 2 this morning. And now we wait for tomorrow night and the 5th game in this series between the Rangers and the Windsor Spitfires. It is, of course, at the Kitchener Memorial Auditorium. And the Rangers have a chance to close out the series. It ain't over till it's over, but the Rangers are in the driver's seat, so to speak. This is the time of the day we keep our phone lines open for the morning wake-up call, giving you a chance to have your say. I get lots of time to have my say on this show. We'll go to the phones. Andre is with us. Good morning, Andre.
1: Good morning, Mike. I got a question and a fact. My first question is that a record that we have a 0-for-7 penalty kill?
0: No.
1: And then two, I would like to thank you, Dale Hunter. That's very rare. In 8 years I've been on the show, but I'd like to thank you because, like the coach OC said, it makes a big advantage when you win the faceoff. And I know we have Ellis, but Sam O'Reilly on the faceoff, oh my goodness gracious, you know what I mean? It's just wonderful. So thank you very much, Mike, and let's go Rangers.
0: All right, Andre, thank you very much. I think you mean Mark Hunter, the Hunter brothers. Mark is the general manager of the London Knights. Dale is the head coach. Either way, I get where you're coming from, and it's super weird. We've been talking to a lot of Rangers alumni through these playoffs. The team has done a great job of bringing in former players and players that are more recent alumni. When we talk to them about having a couple of former London Knights as part of this championship caliber Rangers team, it's a weird thing, isn't it? So I understand why you would want to extend those thanks to the London Knights and the Hunters as part of that trade that brought Sam O'Reilly and Jared Woolley here to Kitchener. Their experience, I can tell you this, is paying off in spades for the Rangers as well. You just, there's something about the way this team approaches the games with a kind of been there, done that mentality. And I think that extends from those guys who have been there and done that in Sam O'Reilly and Jared Woolley. If the Kitchener Rangers can close out this series with Windsor and move on to the OHL championship, I think that'll make 4 in a row for Sam O'Reilly. And Woolley was probably there for all 4 as well. The London Knights made it to the final, but lost to Peterborough in 2023. Then they won the OHL championship in both 24 and 25. Imagine, they'd play their entire junior hockey career and go to the OHL final in every one of them. And Andre was also wondering about the Rangers penalty kill last night, which was very good. 7-for-7. 7 penalties against the Rangers, only 3 against the Spitfires, but that didn't matter in the final analysis, did it? I knew that you would be engaged in this morning because we are a hockey town, aren't we? You know what they say about Toronto, right? It's not so much a hockey town as it is a Leafs town, but it might not even be that anymore. And look, I recognize that as a Leafs fan, I definitely recognize that things have been a little tough when it comes to hockey in Toronto or the Leafs in Toronto, but things are so bad lately that there is now an effort by a grassroots organization in Toronto to try to rekindle the flame, the passion for hockey in Toronto. Because believe it or not, this group couldn't even give away tickets to a Leafs game this year. They couldn't give them away. That's how little interest people had in going to see a Leafs game. So this group is called Stronger Together. And what it's doing is visiting schools through the Toronto area, performing their own rendition of the good old hockey game by Stompin' Tom Connors and trying to get kids more interested in the sport of hockey. Look, there are other things at play here. Obviously, the cost of the game is something that we've talked about an awful lot. It's not accessible to as many families anymore. But we also have a changing demographic, particularly in the greater Toronto area. So hockey may not even be front and center in a lot of young people's minds in Toronto anymore. But just imagine that the passion for the game has dropped off so precipitously in the Toronto area that a grassroots organization called Stronger Together has formed in an effort to get kids excited about hockey again. Never would I ever have believed that a major Canadian city would be going through this. I'll bet you're not seeing that in Montreal right now. Probably not in Edmonton either. But in Toronto, maybe in part because of how dismal a season it has been for the Leafs. They're just trying to light that flame anew to get kids interested in hockey again. All right, I hope you're interested in an update from the 570 News Center, because that's what you're about to get. And then let's talk about the Westmount neighborhood in Kitchener. I'm sure as soon as I say that, you know the neighborhood I'm talking about. It's a signature neighborhood in the city of Kitchener. And residents there pushing back a little bit on the city's new growth plan. We'll find out why coming up on the Mike Farwell Show. This is 570 News Radio.
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8: From the National Newsroom of the Canadian Press, I'm Naira Ahmed. Prime Minister Mark Carney leaves this afternoon for Armenia. That's where he is set to attend the European Political Community Summit, aimed at strategic cooperation in politics, security, and infrastructure, where he will be until Monday. Carney is set to have bilateral discussions with numerous world leaders during the summit. That includes Ukrainian President Volodymyr Zelensky, the Prime Ministers of Spain, Italy, and Poland, as well as the President of the European Parliament. Canada is the first non-European country to attend these meetings. Canada's poverty rate is holding steady at 11% for 2024. Statistics Canada says Nunavut recorded the highest poverty rate at 31.7% due to the high cost of living in much of the north. The territory was followed by British Columbia at 13% and Ontario at 12.5%. Like previous years, Quebec notched the lowest poverty rate at 7%. Today is the deadline for Alberta separatists to gather petition signatures that could trigger a referendum on pulling the province out of Confederation. Premier Danielle Smith has said she would move forward with a province-wide referendum if enough names are gathered and verified, but the petition faces another hurdle. An Edmonton judge is expected to rule next week on a court challenge launched by a group of Alberta First Nations that argue the petition violates treaty rights. Two Canadians on a flotilla set for Gaza and detained by Israel in the Mediterranean Sea have been released.
9: The news was confirmed from a spokesperson for a group trying to break the Israeli Navy blockade of Gaza to deliver aid. Safa Shebi says she's been told by Global Sabud, Canada's organizer on the ground in Greece, that both Canadians were in hospital for medical checkups. Ontario nurse Marie Tota and Quebec City student Umer Tiar were among the activists whose boats were intercepted this week by the Israeli Navy in international waters. Meanwhile, a third Canadian was rescued by Greenpeace and Spanish NGO Open Arms after her boat was destroyed and she was left adrift in the sea. From the Canadian Press, I'm Don Mitchell.
8: Mark Carney says Ottawa might send support to restore shipping access in the Strait of Hormuz if there is a functional ceasefire. Although in an interview with the Canadian Press yesterday, Carney said despite Washington's claims that it has paused the conflict, there is not a durable ceasefire. And stateside, Spirit Airlines has shut down, leaving customers stranded and scrambling.
10: Low-cost airline Spirit shutting down Saturday after not getting a government bailout, blaming several factors, including high fuel prices, leaving customers scrambling to get home. Transportation Secretary Sean Duffy.
11: We oftentimes don't have a $500 million laying around in a spare account that we can put into a bailout of an airline.
10: Meanwhile, at the Atlanta airport, flight attendant Freddie Peterson was surprised to find out he was out of a job.
12: The 321 that we took into Newark last night had 20-some people on it. It was completely...
10: Secretary Duffy says customers can get refunds or rebook low-cost flights. Check the Spirit or DOT websites. I'm Julie Walker.
8: This is the Canadian Press. In sports, the Buffalo Sabres get to enjoy some downtime when they wait for their second-round opponent in the NHL playoffs. The Sabres will play the winner of the Montreal-Tampa Bay series. The Lightning forced a decisive Game 7 after a 1-0 overtime win over the Canadiens last night. Also, the Vegas Golden Knights will face the Anaheim Ducks in the second round. In the NBA, it was a dramatic finish in Toronto. RJ Barrett hit a go-ahead three-pointer with 1.2 seconds left in overtime to give the Raptors a 112-110 victory over Cleveland. The series will head back to Cleveland for a decisive Game 7 tomorrow. Montreal and Minnesota will kick off their best-of-five PWHL semifinal today. Ottawa and Boston will resume their series in the evening. The Blue Jays are in Minnesota to take on the Twins in afternoon baseball today. And Canada beat Italy 11-3 to win bronze at the World Mixed Doubles Curling Championship. From the Canadian Press, I'm Naira Ahmed.
2: 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The best of Mike Farwell returns on 570 News Radio.

0: I don't have to tell you that we are a community that is seeing significant growth, right? We all know there are more people today, and we are expecting even more in the years ahead. And so our municipal planners are taking a look at what our cities will look like as we welcome these new folks to the area. In Kitchener, this long-term growth plan is called Kitchener 2051. That's how we know it's a long-term growth plan, because we're looking out 25 years, right, to the year 2051. And what does our city look like as we attempt to manage that growth? One area that is seen by planners right now in Kitchener as a strategic area for growth is West Mount Road, west of Belmont Avenue, right into the heart of our West Mount community. It is a community in our city that I think needs very little in the way of introduction. When we talk about the West Mount area, we know what of we speak. And as folks begin to digest the early proposals in this growth plan for the next 25 years, some are a little concerned about what this will do to that very well-known and highly regarded West Mount neighborhood. Some even going so far as to say this plan will mark the end of West Mount as we know it. Margaret Johnston is the councillor for Ward 8 in the city of Kitchener. That, of course, encompasses the West Mount neighborhood, and she joins us to talk about it. Margaret, good morning.
1: Good morning, Mike. And before we get started, I just want to say that was an awesome game last night. I am so excited for Friday. Great work.
0: I had a feeling you might want to say a thing or two about junior hockey, because you, Marg, have a long and storied history with junior hockey from your days in Peterborough.
1: That's right. Yeah.
0: Selling some popcorn, as I recall.
1: That's right. Popcorn girl for the Peterborough Peets, a renowned job that I've had in my past. Yes.
0: And if I'm not mistaken, there was some guy by the name of Iserman with those Peterborough Peets when you were there. Was he not?
1: Yeah, I know. This is how old I am. He was captain of the Peets then. That was a long time ago.
0: It's not how old you are. That's pretty cool. I was selling popcorn at the Peterborough Memorial Center when Steve Iserman was the captain. I would dine out on that for years, Mark. Years.
1: I have been. Thank you. Yeah.
0: Good. Okay. Our love for junior hockey out of the way. Let's talk about this growth plan. And in broad strokes, Mark, when we look at the plan, Kitchener 2051, what sorts of things are we trying to do with this growth plan?
1: Yeah, so we started working on, or our staff started working on Kitchener 2051 2 years ago. And we have to do a new official plan every 10 years. And the Kitchener 2051 is looking at Kitchener as a city that is planning. We have to plan for certain numbers. So what we're planning for is up to 450,000 residents by 2051. So a new official plan is needed to move us in that direction and look at where people will live and where we're going to grow.
0: And that's a fairly significant increase from about 300,000 now. We're talking 50% more, getting up to 450,000 in the next 25 years. And obviously that means, you know, these terms that I think we're getting used to hearing, Marg, with infill, density, et cetera. But basically the neighborhoods that we have today getting filled up with more kinds of housing as we try to, you know, avoid growing out and sprawling too much.
1: Yeah, absolutely. So that is what we're trying to do. We don't want to go past the countryside line. And in order to do that, we do have to look at different places where we can be doing infill. And sometimes that's challenging for residents. And sometimes people go, you know what, that's really great. Like along the LRT is where we have typically grown to this point, and that's why the LRT was built. And it does become a surprise to people whenever it's looked at in different neighborhoods across the city. I just want to say too that the Kitchener 2051 is a plan for the entire city. it is not just for the Westmount neighborhood, but from Westmount, we have heard a lot of comments. And actually, I think that's great. I appreciate that residents are engaged and that they love their neighborhood. That's what we ask people to do through our Love My Hood initiatives, et cetera. And that's what we've been seeing.
0: And I think it would come as little surprise, quite frankly, when we're talking about a neighborhood like Westmount. To be honest, sometimes I'll just drive through it. If I'm in the area, I'll detour to go through Westmount because there's just something about the character of that neighborhood. It's distinct, to say the very least. And this Kitchener 2051 plan, Marg, identifies Westmount or parts of it as a strategic growth area. So how, as the counselor for that ward, would you like to see this growth happen in Westmount?
1: Yeah, and you know what? Therein lies kind of the split that's here. I will also say that Westmount is a really special place, and thank you for saying that it is a place that you love to drive through. I love to walk through it. It is incredible. And there's even a book about Westmount written by one of our residents, Susan Saber, and it's called Westmount, the Tie That Binds the Twin Cities. And Westmount is the first neighborhood that stands today as Canada's first suburb. And it was noted in 1924 as Canada's first detached private residential district. And that was established when Kitchener adopted its first comprehensive city plan. And this is why people really want to have this recognized, and they should. I am on side with the residents that are looking at keeping things, the same as what they are. So some of the changes that have been proposed for the Westmount neighborhood is that, it's policies that will require any future development beyond three stories to go through a public development process, and policies that require those developments to consider the history of Westmount is what we have currently put into the plan for Westmount. And staff and myself have received many comments from them and asking them to consider that the final official plan consider the Westmount, what is called Westmount East now, as a cultural heritage landscape, also goes over to Westmount West. Sorry, lots of W's here. And that they consider both areas of Old Westmount as part of one neighborhood and one cultural heritage landscape. And I agree with them. So I have asked staff to look at that, putting that back into the draft plan, that they're coming up with another draft plan, and to, again, look at keeping it at three stories across that area, and also to look at the strategic growth area that they've put in, which would go all the way up from Belmont up to one side of Dunbar, and to reconsider that as well, because that has a lot of heritage buildings and homes in there right now. So that's kind of what the neighborhood has asked for.
0: If this designation is achieved, Marg, what would that mean then for Westmount? Would certain areas be off limits, so to speak, when it comes to the growth plan?
1: Well, we're hoping that it would, what would happen is that what is in place now would stay in place for Westmount. So, yes, we're hoping for there to not be a change there.
0: Where are we at in the process of this plan? You mentioned, it's been 2 years already in the making. Cities have to do this as a matter of, business course every 10 years. I know we don't have anything finalized yet. We're kind of getting feedback, et cetera. Where are we at in the process here?
1: Yeah. So what we've where we're at is that the official plan has now come to council for the first meeting to provide us their draft of what staff has proposed for the official plan. And as part of that process, there was no vote or anything that was held that night. We had many delegations that night to talk about the proposals in the official plan. And then staff was asked to go back, and from myself in particular, to go back and take a look at what was proposed for Westmount and to come back with a new plan for them and to also come back with from the feedback that they heard that evening and that they've been hearing about for the past 2 years, to come back with a new plan. And the next meeting is planned for, tentatively planned for May 25th. That night, depending on how many delegations that we have, we should be voting on the official plan that evening.
0: So if we stay at that three-story height limit that you mentioned earlier, Marg, what does that look like? Could we have multi-unit residential dwellings within the existing neighborhood as long as they're not going over three stories? I mean, what might that look like?
1: Well, yes, we could. We do have, you know, we do have four units as a right across the city. I don't, whether or not I think that that would actually happen in Westmount, could it? It could. But I don't see that that's necessarily attractive to people, excuse me, to want to do that.
0: Yeah, it strikes me as one of those neighborhoods where it's almost got so much of its own unique character to it that any sort of change, that would be pretty drastic, it feels like, at least to me.
1: Yes. Yeah. And that's exactly what the residents have been saying, that it is a special place and they're right. It really, really is. So I'm hoping that that staff will be taking another look at this. They'll be coming back with a new draft. We'll see what's there. And then we'll see how we can still look to move forward with not having as many changes to Westmount. What I do want to say, though, Mike, as well, is that I know that we have to change. We have to be planning for 450,000 people. I am representing my residents on this. I also represented my residents on Moorgate last week at Regional Council as well. So it's, we need to, where they're planning on not doing the building and infill there that was supposed to happen there. So I want infill. I want things to be changing here. But I do think that we need to look at neighborhoods differently that have a special history.
0: And when you talk about Moorgate, which is kind of the Westmount Victoria area up in Victoria Hills, I mean, some neighborhoods, bluntly, are more appropriate for or better designed for greater infill.
1: Absolutely. Yes.
0: Yeah.
1: And in fact, those residents are upset that the infill of the 16-story tower and the 9-story tower that we're going to go in there are not happening. They want that there.
0: Interesting balancing acts that we have. And I mean, as somebody that's sitting in the thick of this, Marg, on council, when we are experiencing these periods of, frankly, quite rapid growth, I mean, trying to manage the interests, maintain character in some areas, and still create the necessary space for the housing that we need. Would you say this is among the biggest challenges that we have as councillors these days?
1: Absolutely. You hit the nail on the head there. But we do need to look at it in terms of what makes the most sense. And we do want to have those historic heritage neighborhoods that people do love to come and visit. I know during COVID, a number of people would park in the neighborhood and go walking around Westmount because it's a beautiful space to walk. So I think that we need to keep those things in mind whenever we look at our plans. I know that staff do as well, and I want to say that our staff has done an amazing job in terms of doing consultations around this. Like I said, they have met with over 3,000 people in the last 2 years. We've had community meetings at our community centers to talk about the official plan. We had a workshop that the staff did through Westmount a few weeks ago. So they're working really hard too. They have parameters that they need to adhere to in terms of planning as well. So it is a difficult balancing act, but it's really important that we do our best to get this right.
0: Marg, I really appreciate the time on the show today. Thanks very much for being here.
1: Thank you, Mike. Take care.
0: You too. Bye now.
1: Bye.
0: Margaret Johnston is the Ward 8 counselor in the city of Kitchener. Her ward encompasses the Westmount neighborhood. And it certainly didn't come as a surprise to me. I doubt that it does to you, that folks in this neighborhood, which, again, when you say Westmount, we all know what we're talking about, with a neighborhood that has a distinct character to it, right? And also attached to that distinct character is a rich history in our community. And so when we're talking about a growth plan and changes are proposed, you can understand why residents would say, hang on a second here. Let's not forget about the rich history and the unique character of this neighborhood. And let's try to preserve that even as we grow and try to make room for and build housing enough for 450,000 people by 2051. And I can also hear the other side of this coin. Hey, why should Westmount be exempt from infill, increased density, et cetera, when we're already talking about, you know, Moorgate Crescent, for example, in Victoria Hills, just off Westmount Road, really, that is an area designated for greater infill. Well, Moorgate Crescent also is already full of multi-unit residential buildings, as opposed to those older century-style homes in the heart of Westmount, if you will. Nonetheless, these are the challenges. This is the push and pull we get when it comes to growth. And at this point, the city of Kitchener, looking ahead to 2051, this plan, Kitchener 2051, is not yet set in stone, and there will be continual feedback on this. Something occurred to me in this conversation, and it's something that I think gets overlooked from time to time. So it's just a random little tidbit here. But do you know what Westmount Road has in common with King Street and Weber Street through Kitchener and Waterloo? Give that a little bit of thought. I'll give you the answer. I like bringing this up because to me, I'd always forgotten about it, because we always talk about King Street in this regard and often Weber. But I don't know if ever we talk about Westmount Road this way. I'll tell you the way I'm talking about right after this. Stay with us on the Mike Farwell Show. This is 570 News Radio.
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1: That's exactly what the residents have been saying, that it is a special place, and they're right. What I do want to say, though, is that I know that we have to be planning for 450,000 people. So I want infill, I want things to be changing here. But I do think that we need to look at neighborhoods differently that have a special history.
0: That is Ward 8 Councillor in the city of Kitchener, Margaret Johnston, talking about the Westmount neighborhood that is in a part of the ward that Councillor Johnston represents. And as we look at growth, the Kitchener 2051 growth plan, residents in the Westmount area are saying as we grow, because Westmount Road beyond Belmont has been identified as a strategic growth area, and residents are saying, okay, but let's remember the rich history here and the unique character of this neighborhood. And let's make sure we preserve that as we grow to by 50% to 450,000 people in the next 25 years or so. Westmount Road has a very close connection, or has something in common with King Street and Weber Street through Kitchener and Waterloo. We often talk about this, almost always, in fact, when it comes to King Street, because it's one of those streets we use as the examples of poor planning. King Street runs east, west, north, and south. It's just bizarre. So does Weber. And they cross each other multiple times, King and Weber. But did you know that Westmount also runs east, west, north, and south, sharing that trait with Weber and King? And if you take Westmount Road north, far enough north, you'll run into the intersection of Westmount Road and Westmount Road, where Westmount Road north becomes Northfield Drive, and you could hang a left and go out past Laurel Creek to Benjamin Road, still on Westmount Road, but you have to turn off Westmount to get onto Westmount. Listen, if I had a nickel for every time I came across an odd planning decision around here, I'd have a whole heck of a lot of nickels. 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
18: From the national newsroom of the Canadian Press, I'm Don Mitchell. Prime Minister Mark Carney says Ottawa might send support to restore shipping access in the Strait of Hormuz if there is a functional ceasefire in the Iran war.
19: In an interview with the Canadian Press, Carney said despite Washington's claims that it has paused the conflict, there is not a durable ceasefire. His stance on the war in Iran shifted once Donald Trump's goal, quote, evolved. Carney says while Canada opposes the actions of the Iranian regime, it's concerned about how those objectives are pursued and whether the countries involved are complying with international law. Naira Ahmed, The Canadian Press.
18: Meanwhile, Prime Minister Carney is headed to Armenia for a visit his office says is framed around Ukraine's defense and drumming up more trade and investment in Europe.

0: help both customers with Spirit tickets as well as Spirit Airlines employees. Duffy explained that President Donald Trump considered a bailout, but in the end said a government infusion of cash wouldn't fix the underlying business model.
1: There was a number of ideas being floated on how the government could step in and be helpful to Spirit Airlines. The president was like a dog on a bone, trying to figure out a way to keep Spirit afloat.
0: United, Delta, JetBlue, and Southwest are offering $200 one-way flights for people who had Spirit confirmation numbers. Spirit said in a statement it was working to get more than 1,300 crew to their home bases. Closer to home, a petition seeking to trigger a referendum that could pull Alberta out of Confederation is in its last day to gather signatures. The head of the group Stay Free Alberta, Mitch Silvestri, says it plans to hand the paperwork in Monday to Elections Alberta's head office in Edmonton. More than a month ago, Silvestri said they had already collected more than the approximate 178,000 signatures required since the petition started in January. An Edmonton judge is expected to rule next week on a court challenge launched by a group of Alberta First Nations that argue the petition violates treaty rights. And the BC government says it has entered into restoration agreements with seven First Nations in the province's northeast to protect local ecosystems and provide economic opportunities. The province says the agreements involve BC investing $283 million over 10 years to support local projects such as habitat restoration for at-risk species and efforts to help lands ravaged by wildfires recover. The BC Ministry of Energy and Climate Solutions says each nation will be responsible for developing its own restoration plans tailored to each community's priorities and values. This is the Canadian Press. In sports, Canada has won bronze at the World Mixed Doubles Curling Championship. Manitoba's Kadriana and Colton Lott pulled off an 11-3 victory over Italy's Stefania Constantini and Amos Mosner today. The win marked Canada's first medal at the World Championship since 2019. On the field right now, the Toronto Blue Jays and the Twins for the third game of their four-game series in Minnesota this weekend. Dylan Cease pitched seven strong innings, striking out seven and allowing seven hits and four runs. The Twins' Connor Prelip only went five innings, giving up a pair of home runs. Just one game in the NHL playoffs, the Philadelphia Flyers visit the Carolina Hurricanes for the opener of their second-round series. The upstart Flyers coming off a dramatic six-game win over Pittsburgh in their first postseason appearance in 6 years. And there is a Game 7 tonight in the NBA. The Philadelphia 76ers will look to complete a first-round upset in Boston. The seventh-seeded Sixers have won the last two games to tie up the best-of-seven series with the Celtics at three games apiece. From the Canadian Press, I'm Don Mitchell.
2: He may have gone home and turned the phones off, but you can hear everything you missed. It's the best of Mike Farwell on 570 News Radio.

0: Also, our king is on a tour through the United States, which just the other night included a speech to Congress. And it is a visit by King Charles that met with some opposition from those in the UK as he was embarking on said journey. And I think some in Canada may be raising an eyebrow given the current state of Canada-US relations. But let's talk a little bit more about this visit by King Charles to the US. We're joined by Dr. Justin Volk, who's an adjunct professor of history at Redeemer University in Hamilton. Justin, good morning.
1: Good morning. Thanks for having me.
0: Oh, thanks very much for making the time. What is the purpose of King Charles's visit to the United States right now?
1: Well, officially, it is to commemorate the 250th anniversary of American independence from the United Kingdom. But there is undoubtedly a lot going on behind the scenes here. When the announcement was made that this visit would be happening and Buckingham Palace put out a press release about a month ago, the very first thing they said in it, which they don't normally do, is that this visit was being undertaken at the request of His Majesty's government, meaning that the British Prime Minister, Keir Starmer, is specifically asking Charles to go to Washington. So there's clearly geopolitical motives involved behind the scenes that are not being made public.
0: Is this to an attempt, I guess, to build some bridges, perhaps, between the UK and the US?

0: It might be better to say to repair or maintain them. And that certainly has been the tone of all of the public comments that the king has made on this visit. His speeches have really reinforced the decades-long military, economic, cultural alliances between the United Kingdom and the United States, particularly since the end of World War II. So his speech to Congress really had this tone of sort of, you know, kind of a bucking up of the Allies, you know, reminding the Americans why they are friends and why they should continue to be friends.
1: What did you make of that speech that King Charles gave to Congress?
0: I was quite impressed and a bit shocked by it. It shocked in a positive way because of how unusually forthright it was. He made really specific, pointed remarks about issues that are very much hot button issues in the United States right now, which the sovereign doesn't normally do. He talked about climate change. He talked about the war in Ukraine. He talked about NATO. He talked about needing to oppose people who have victimized segments of the population and the need to stand with and support those victims. So that is probably the most explicit and I might even say provocative speech we've ever seen from the British monarch.
1: As I alluded to at the outset, Justin, there were some protests in the UK when King Charles, when the visit was announced and when it was being prepared, and not everybody there was thrilled with the idea of the king visiting the other king, if you will, to use a term for President Trump. But here in Canada, too, I mean, is there any reason for us to raise an eyebrow saying, hang on a second here, relations between Canada and the U.S. aren't exactly warm right now. Why is our king visiting the United States?
0: Well, there's always a reason to raise an eyebrow because that means that people are paying attention. It means that people are taking an interest in issues affecting Canada. It's also really natural when the monarchy does anything like this for Canadians to start to ask questions because he is our sovereign. But the intricacies of how that constitutional relationship works are complicated. It's not something that we learn in high school or middle school. And it's not necessarily common knowledge that Charles's role as King of the UK versus King of Canada or Australia or New Zealand, they are technically separate offices. And so this visit that Charles is making to the US right now is solely on the advice of his British government. So he's not there in an official capacity as our king. There have certainly still been hints and references subtly to Canada and Canada's importance to the monarchy, but it's natural for people to be like, hold on, wait a minute, what's going on here? But it's the answers to that question are more complicated than the questions themselves.
1: How do we begin to unpack that? The intricacies that you referred to, Justin, the complexities of our relationship with the monarchy and this visit to the United States. Where would we begin to unpack that?
0: Well, it really does sort of start and end with the sovereign himself, with Charles, because he is the sovereign, the head of state of not just the United Kingdom, but 14 other Commonwealth realms. And the tricky thing about that is everything that Charles does has to be approved by the government. But then there's this question of, well, what happens if Mark Carney asks Charles to have a conversation with President Trump that isn't necessarily a priority for or could even be detrimental to Keir Starmer's position. That's where the king has to make the decision of whether or not that violates his constitutional role with each country. And it really, like I said, it begins and ends with him because he's where it all starts. And it's his responsibility to say whether or not something is acceptable in his role.
1: You mentioned earlier that King Charles is making this visit really at the urging of Keir Starmer and the UK government. What can King Charles, in his capacity, in his role, do on behalf of or to help the UK government?
0: Well, quite frankly, the best thing he can do is what's the old phrase? Grease the palm. You know, it's the monarchy works on this thing called soft power. The monarchy doesn't put out social media posts about policy. It doesn't criticize leaders, foreign policy, all of these things. The monarchy is a symbolic institution, and that is where it is powerful here. So Charles goes there and he does the state dinner with Trump. He has the red carpet rolled out. There is a weight and a power that comes with the monarchy as a result of centuries and centuries of tradition and heritage that really appeals to Trump personally. And it's things like, you know, he gave Trump a bell from the British submarine HMS Trump as a gift. That is something that just lit the president up like a kid on Christmas morning. And that sort of adulation that the president has for the king through these mechanisms of soft power can then translate to perhaps a softer stance towards tariffs on Britain, could soften some of Trump's harsher comments against Keir Starmer, and could, and I think this is really what Starmer is hoping for, could get American support for British foreign policy initiatives. I think there's some concerns about the Falkland Islands coming up. So that's how it translates in terms of meaningful results.
1: Certainly interesting times these days, and really appreciate getting your perspective on this today, Justin. Thank you very much for joining the show.
0: Thank you for having me.
1: Dr. Justin Volk is an adjunct professor of history at Redeemer University in Hamilton, joins us to talk about our king's visit, King Charles visiting the United States. Yeah, our relationship right now may not be the warmest with President Trump and the U.S., but there are bridges to be built or at least maintained between the U.K. and the U.S. as well. And King Charles taking a tour in an effort to just do that, maintain those bridges. This is the Mike Farwell Show on 570 News Radio.
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I'm still trying to decide exactly how I feel about the king visiting the United States right now. All things considered, given that he is our monarch, right? And we are in the spot that we are when it comes to Canada-US relations. I also say that as someone who has been lukewarm at the very best when it comes to the monarchy and whether or not it is something that we should even still be adhering to in modern times. I've never been a royal watcher. I've never had much interest in what happens with our royal family. And I just feel as like I get it historically. I'm just not sure that today this is anything that needs this relationship, this formal relationship, I guess, if you will, with the monarchy needs to continue existing. And I was thinking about this visit by King Charles. I mean, we could unpack so many different things as part of this conversation, not the least of which is King Charles's brother, who obviously isn't someone talked about by the family, the royal family, at all these days. But that's getting into those dynamics that, quite frankly, I don't care enough about. The royal family is like its own soap opera, and I know it's a big deal, that soap opera over in the UK. Never has been much for me. And when you consider, as I have in light of this visit by King Charles to the US, the statistics lately that show the declining number of visits that Canadians are making to the United States, that speaks very clearly about the relationship right now, how we as Canadians generally feel about the US. And then to see our sovereign there and paying this visit and kissing the ring, so to speak, it probably leaves one with a bitter taste here or there. And it just raises that question again, you know, whether or not the monarchy still serves us as a people here in Canada. Nonetheless, it makes for some headlines for those who are more interested in it than others. And there is a really interesting dynamic at play, particularly in this case, because King Charles is in the U.S. at the urging of Keir Starmer, the UK PM. And that is just another, it just goes to show how fraught tensions are globally. Everything around the United States, it seems as though we're all kind of trying to find our place in this new world order. And it begins and ends. The epicenter of all of this, of course, is the President of the United States, upon whom, by the way, like, let's keep that in mind, too. This visit by the king is against the backdrop of yet another assassination attempt of U.S. President Donald Trump. And I've read some commentary around whether or not this increases his appeal even more. But perhaps that's a story for us to explore another day. The stories that we always explore around this time every day on our show are the stories that remind us that not everyone is a jackwagon.

0: history.
1: I could not resist this story about a 14-year-old boy in Somerville, Georgia, who was given the chance through the Make-A-Wish Foundation to make his own dream wish after surviving cancer. But in the case of this young boy, he decided that he didn't want to meet a celebrity or take a vacation somewhere. Instead, Jude Baker decided that what he wanted to do was feed hundreds of people in his community. So with the help of the Make-A-Wish Georgia organization, Jude's idea becomes a reality. They fill backpacks with supplies, sleeping bags. Hot meals were prepared for anyone in the community that needed the support, either through the warm clothing, the sleeping bags, you name it. More than 300 people were helped out, including with those hot meals. And this young man who has just survived cancer, gone through all of those painful treatments, said, "There is one thing that I'm going to insist on as we do this. I'm not going to eat until every other person in this line has been served first." And wait, of course, there's more, because kindness has this way of spreading, right? So Jude's decision to, instead of take that vacation or meet that celebrity through the Make-A-Wish Georgia Foundation, he wants to help people who are down on their luck in his community. And that gesture on Jude's part inspired so many other people that a couple of local businesses in Somerville, Georgia, decided to put together a fundraiser that would give something back to Jude and his family. And the GoFundMe campaign has now raised more than $60,000 to help Jude on this next chapter of his life as a cancer survivor. So again, kindness costs you nothing, and it can spread. In this case, it can spread like wildfire. Jude Baker decides for his wish after surviving cancer, I'm not going to do something for me. I want to do something for people in my community who do not have a place to live. He wants to make sure they get helped. 300 people do get that help. And then in return, the community rallies around Jude and his family, raising $60,000 through a fundraising campaign. And that is a very good reminder for us of how kindness can spread, and that not everyone here or in Somerville, Georgia, is a jackwagon. All right, we are fast approaching 10:30, and your update in the 570 News Center. About an hour from now, it being Thursday, we will have our weekly opportunity to have a little fun together on the flip side. And I'm wondering today how you use artificial intelligence in your life. It might even be your daily life. I continue to resist this stuff at every turn, but I had a pretty long conversation about it yesterday. It got me thinking. So I want to find out from you about an hour from now when we do the flip side, how you use AI in your everyday life. After this update from the 570 News Center, Gary Chalk is away this week, so we will not be living retired. We will, however, talk about Ontario Premier Doug Ford, and some might think it's time for him to retire. We'll talk about it coming up on the Mike Farwell Show. This is 570 News Radio.
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5: From the National Newsroom of the Canadian Press, I'm Don Mitchell. Prime Minister Mark Carney says Ottawa might send support to restore shipping access in the Strait of Hormuz if there is a functional ceasefire in the Iran war.
6: In an interview with the Canadian Press, Carney said despite Washington's claims that it has paused the conflict, there is not a durable ceasefire. His stance on the war in Iran shifted once Donald Trump's goal, quote, evolved. Carney says while Canada opposes the actions of the Iranian regime, it's concerned about how those objectives are pursued and whether the countries involved are complying with international law. Naira Ahmed, The Canadian Press.
5: Meanwhile, Prime Minister Carney is headed to Armenia for a visit. His office says is framed around Ukraine's defense and drumming up more trade and investment in Europe. The PM will be in the capital of Yerevan until Monday for the European Political Community Summit, touching on strategic cooperation in politics, security, and infrastructure. Carney is set to have bilateral discussions with numerous world leaders during the summit, including Ukrainian President Volodymyr Zelensky. U.S. ultra-low-cost carrier Spirit Airlines is no more. In a release, the company said it completely shut down overnight in what execs call an orderly wind down of operations. Transportation Secretary Sean Duffy assured some travelers that other airlines are stepping up to help both customers with Spirit tickets as well as Spirit Airlines employees. Duffy explained that President Donald Trump considered a bailout, but in the end said a government infusion of cash wouldn't fix the underlying business model.
7: There was a number of ideas being floated on how the government could step in and be helpful to Spirit Airlines. The president was like a dog on a bone, trying to figure out a way to keep Spirit afloat.
5: United, Delta, JetBlue, and Southwest are offering $200 one-way flights for people who had Spirit confirmation numbers. Spirit said in a statement it was working to get more than 1,300 crew to their home bases. Closer to home, a petition seeking to trigger a referendum that could pull Alberta out of Confederation is in its last day to gather signatures. The head of the group Stay Free Alberta, Mitch Silvestri, says it plans to hand the paperwork in Monday to Elections Alberta's head office in Edmonton. More than a month ago, Silvestri said they had already collected more than the approximate 178,000 signatures required since the petition started in January. An Edmonton judge is expected to rule next week on a court challenge launched by a group of Alberta First Nations that argue the petition violates treaty rights. And the BC government says it has entered into restoration agreements with seven First Nations in the province's northeast to protect local ecosystems and provide economic opportunities. The province says the agreements involve BC investing $283 million over 10 years to support local projects such as habitat restoration for at-risk species and efforts to help lands ravaged by wildfires recover. The BC Ministry of Energy and Climate Solutions says each nation will be responsible for developing its own restoration plans tailored to each community's priorities and values. This is the Canadian Press. In sports, Canada has won bronze at the World Mixed Doubles Curling Championship. Manitoba's Kadriana and Colton Lott pulled off an 11-3 victory over Italy's Stefania Constantini and Amos Mosner today. The win marked Canada's first medal at the World Championship since 2019. On the field right now, the Toronto Blue Jays and the Twins for the third game of their four-game series in Minnesota this weekend. Dylan Cease pitched seven strong innings, striking out seven and allowing seven hits and four runs. The Twins' Connor Prelip only went five innings, giving up a pair of home runs. Just one game in the NHL playoffs. The Philadelphia Flyers visit the Carolina Hurricanes for the opener of their second-round series. The upstart Flyers coming off a dramatic six-game win over Pittsburgh in their first postseason appearance in 6 years. And there is a Game 7 tonight in the NBA. The Philadelphia 76ers will look to complete a first-round upset in Boston. The seventh-seeded Sixers have won the last two games to tie up the best-of-seven series with the Celtics at three games apiece. From the Canadian Press, I'm Don Mitchell.
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0: Maybe it's about more than just the plane. I don't know. You know, the plane, right? The plane that the Ontario government bought and then sold within about a week's time, that plane. But maybe it was about even more than that. I think that our next guest thinks it's about more than just that. Our next guest is John Molloy, former Liberal MPP and cabinet minister here in the region, now the director of the Center for Public Ethics at Martin Luther University College in Waterloo. John, good morning.
1: Good morning, Mike.
0: You ask, as usual, a very provocative question. Has Ontario Premier Doug Ford lost his mojo? Before we explore that a little further, I mean, did he ever have it? Why would you say Doug Ford even had mojo, John?
1: Well, listen, many of your listeners might be saying, well, Molloy is just a big liberal. Why would we listen to him on Doug Ford? And there's some truth to that. I did sit as a liberal. I'm a lot less partisan these days. And people may be shocked to hear that I actually think Doug Ford has been an amazing politician. He's connected with Ontarians in a really, really meaningful, sincere way. I think people genuinely like him. I think he has the pulse on a certain segment, a pretty large segment of the province, and he works hard for them. He does the little things that really endear him to people, you know, helping a guy, you know, dig out his car. Didn't he help some person during COVID that needed masks delivered, and he put them in the back of his truck? I mean, he's got that personal touch, the cheese has slipped off their crackers comments. I think he's connected with people, and he's focused on issues around affordability. From a policy point of view, I disagree with him, but in terms of a politics point of view, you know, I hated those damn license plates, and you have to get the little sticker, and you gotta pay. I mean, you know, he brought back paper bags to the LCBO. I mean, he knows, or he knew what he was doing. I guess the point of this discussion this morning is, does he still know it?
0: Well, what evidence is there to suggest to you, John, that he doesn't still know what he's doing?
1: Well, the piece that prompted this discussion, I said he's had a bad 2026 and it's still April. I mean, he started the year, I think it was in the first few days of January, with a court ruling saying that he needs to give out the records to his famous personal cell phone, which he always brags about, that he gives Ontarians the numbers and they call him and all that. And those records needed to be released. So instead of somehow addressing that, finding a way to do that, he introduced measures which now have been passed, which not only would defend or not allow his cell phone numbers to go out, but a whole bevy of government records are now unavailable in terms of access to information requests. And by convenience, the whole thing was done retroactively, so that the Greenbelt scandal, the skills development scandal, all those huge tranches of records are off the table. A lot of people are very upset about it, not just the opposition. I think Ontarians in general are saying, hey, that's not particularly fair. Then he tried to deal with the post-secondary education issue. He's probably quite mad at that because he announced billions of dollars of new spending, which should have been cause for celebration. But at the same time, he went after students on OSAP. And instead of trying to have sort of a grown-up dialogue about student assistance and its limits and all that, he started accusing them of taking basket weaving courses and, spending the money on expensive cologne. The whole thing was just really, really weird. Certainly, you know, probably the worst several billions of dollars ever spent, because it came away with him quite bruised. And since then, us here in Waterloo Region, he's gone after our regional chair, saying the regional chair should be appointed, not elected. Those individuals in Toronto, he's kept a big fight going over the airport, the island airport. I mean, the list goes on. He seems to have lost his mojo, his political mojo, picking fights with people, bringing forward policies which have landed flat. Some of them shouldn't have, but they did. And, of course, the icing on the cake was the gravy plane. As soon as I heard the word gravy plane, I thought, wow, he's in a lot of trouble.
0: It is the perfect phrasing, though, isn't it? Because he came in on the pledge to end the gravy train, right?
1: Oh, yeah, definitely. Definitely. Yeah, as is his brother, Rob, of course. That was his huge slogan. You know, I still can picture in my mind Rob Ford, that's the brother Rob, with the Hawaiian layer gravy train now on the night of his election as mayor of Toronto. I mean, this is sort of the whole Ford family is about ending the gravy train. Then he had the misfortune of buying something that rhymes with train. But
0: is this perhaps, John, the pitfall that one can fall into when they are virtually uncontested in office? Because let's face it, since 2018, it was definitely the end of the Ontario Liberals, long, well after you were a part of the party, but elected anyway. But it was the end of the Ontario Liberal reign. The NDP have never been able to amount to much in the way of opposition, etc. Is this the sort of thing that can happen to somebody who runs with virtually no opposition for a number of terms?
1: Definitely. And you know what, Mike? It can happen to people who have opposition. You get into government and things happen. I mean, first of all, you get tired. Second of all, key advisors leave. Third, you start to understand that all the things that you were going to fix, I don't want to depress anyone, but a lot of them, I don't know if there are solutions. I don't know if there are solutions to healthcare or education. I mean, these are huge holes that money and policy goes into, and we're not seeing the revolutionary changes that are promised. And you start to realize that there's only so much you can do. But the other thing is you start to get really comfortable. And listen, I was as guilty as the rest. I started to treat my job as a minister as a job. Similar to your job, you know, you came in, there was the office, you knew various, you know, the permanent public service became your colleagues. You always thought that you were always going to be there, and you started to manage things. And, you know, I don't think public servants would be offended if I say that the advice from the public service tends to be very cautious. So you start to rely on that advice. You start to see yourself there forever. And, you know, when you're up until this week, when you're points ahead in the polls, why wouldn't you think that way? But that is where things start to fall apart, because you start to do things that are unpopular. You start to lose your sort of political antenna, and you start to make decisions that really don't make a lot of sense. Saying to yourself, well, it doesn't matter, come election time, you know, I'll smooth things over and we'll move forward. I mean, I was shocked that the spring budget was such a non-budget. And again, on a policy basis, I'm not a big fan of giving out checks and all that sort of thing. But I mean, good grief, if now is not the time to have some populist, you know, we're going to cut this fee or send everyone another $200 check. I mean, now it's the moment, and there was nothing in the budget. I mean, there was some tax relief for new homes and a small business tax cut, in fairness to them, but not big signature items that would get people talking.
0: How could Doug Ford get his mojo back, John, or can he?
1: Well, I was impressed that he, on the gravy plane, saw the writing on the wall so early, and he came out and said, I made a mistake and moved forward. That's the old Doug Ford. No politicians do that. I was so impressed. The only one, and I'd have to check the history books, and I was part of it. I was working in Ottawa at the time, was the Chrétien government when they said they were going to help NHL teams. And there was a hasty announcement on a Sunday afternoon, I believe, if memory serves me correct, not by the Prime Minister, but by John Manley, who was the Minister of Industry, saying this was sort of a dumb idea to help NHL teams. But that's about the only time, other than Doug Ford with the green belt and all that sort of thing. So he may, it's still there inside of him. You know, there is a challenge that political parties can give to themselves, ones that are in government. And that would be for Mr. Ford to say to his cabinet, to his caucus, if we were in opposition to the Ford government, so we had similar ideological approaches, similar policies, but we were in opposition, how would we criticize ourselves? Where have we fallen down? Where are the gaps? How could we address them? And, you know, that kind of an exercise, which is really difficult, would start to create, I think, a list of initiatives and policies and approaches that might see Doug Ford get his mojo back. He's a very, very talented politician. But, you know, there's the laws of politics. After 10 years, people start to get sick of you.
0: You mentioned at the outset, John, that this could be easily dismissed as, oh, that old liberal hack, John Molloy, you know, he's just ripping on the conservatives because it's in his blood to do that, right? His political blood anyway. But you also said you're not as partisan, perhaps, as you used to be. Tell me about Disagreeing Well, the podcastable polarization.
1: Oh, thank you. I'm excited to talk about it. So, you know, what the world needs, Mike, is another podcast. But I'm the first to admit. But listen, I got very, very excited about the issue of polarization. Everyone's talking about it, but, you know, the question is, what exactly does it mean? How prevalent is it? How do people think we should address it? And so through the Center for Public Ethics, we put together a podcast. Our second episode has just released today. It's available for free on you know, Spotify, Apple Podcasts, all the regular platforms. We also have a free Substack with the Center for Public Ethics. And what we do, what we have done, is gone out and interviewed experts, academics, people who have written books on polarization. Plus, we've talked to practitioners, people who are in the field trying to bring groups together. And although it has a Canadian focus, I've talked to people in the United Kingdom, I've talked to people in the United States who are working in really, really polarized situations and trying to figure out how to bring people together. And that doesn't mean find some magical compromise. That means trying to get them in the same room to understand each other's humanity, to understand where they're coming from, and to try to find a way to live together. And yes, we've even gone into the really, really hot topics of the Middle East. I had a session with two authors, one's Palestinian and one's Jewish. They wrote a book about how do we talk about what's going on in the Middle East. So, you know, I'm perhaps braver than others, but it's a brand new podcast, and it's every Thursday. It'll be released. The second one's just released right now with Eric Merkley, who's a political scientist, who wrote a book called Polarization A, it's just out on what's happening in Canada in terms of polarization. And he unfortunately finds that we are getting more polarized.
0: I feel as though we are as well, but I try my best, John, to remain hopeful. What about you? Are you optimistic? Can we still disagree well, or perhaps learn again how to disagree well? Because I think we used to.
1: Yeah, I hope we can. I mean, I think it starts with understanding the humanity of each other, the way we talk to each other, not rushing to insult each other all the time, but to basically try to explain where we're coming from. But I think what's really, really important is, and you know, I try this with my students, I try this even with my own kids, when they come out and say, you know, a very strong statement about something, about some public issue, I'll say, well, what would someone on the opposite side say to you about that? What would a thoughtful person say? And then how would you respond? How would they respond? You know, you don't want to have like ping pong 50 rounds, but a couple of rounds of back and forth, because I think as a starting point, just understanding that other people are human, but also where they're coming from and what their arguments may be. You don't have to agree with them at all, but even just understanding them, I think, would go a long way, because when I go on social media often, you just see people just, you know, shooting their mouths off. And you would love, not in a mean way, but to sit them down over a cup of coffee and say, do you really understand what the other side is saying, what their position is? You don't have to agree with it. Do you even understand it? Because I think if we entered discussions and debates that way, it would really lower the temperature.
0: Couldn't agree more. And I look forward to listening in on the podcast, as I look forward to the next conversation we have, John, because I've always enjoyed them. Thanks for being here again this morning.
1: Thank you, Mike.
0: John Molloy joins us. John is the director of the Center for Public Ethics at Martin Luther University College in Waterloo. He's also, of course, a former Liberal MPP and cabinet minister. He's got a new podcast, Disagreeing Well, the podcast about polarization. And John here with us this morning to talk about Ontario Premier Doug Ford, whether or not he's lost his mojo. Maybe you just dismissed John Molloy as a partisan hack, you know, that former Liberal cabinet minister and all. Of course, he's going to be criticizing the Premier of Ontario because the Premier wears blue clothes, right? The blue clothes of a progressive conservative, that is. Do you think we can still disagree well? Have we lost the art of disagreeing well? And maybe you agree with John Molloy that Premier Ford has lost his mojo, or you disagree there. We can have these conversations on our show. It's an open forum here with open phone lines on the Mike Farwell Show. This is 570 News Radio.
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1: Up until this week, when you're points ahead in the polls, why wouldn't you think that way? But that is where things start to fall apart, because you start to do things that are unpopular, you start to lose your sort of political antenna, and you start to make decisions that really don't make a lot of sense, saying to yourself, well, it doesn't matter, come election time, you know, I'll smooth things over and we'll move forward.
0: That is former Ontario cabinet minister and MPP for Kitchener Centre, by the way, John Molloy. He was a Liberal, don't you know? And he joins us this morning to talk about Ontario Premier Doug Ford, who is a Conservative, don't you know? And John suggests that maybe, just maybe, Ontario Premier Doug Ford has lost his mojo. John is now the director of the Centre for Public Ethics at Martin Luther University College in Waterloo. He's just started a new podcast called Disagreeing Well, the podcast about polarization, because we know it's not telling a tale out of school, is it, that we are as polarized as we have ever been, I would say, in our history. I don't know, though, how many thousands of years do you want to go back here? But nonetheless, I can't remember a time as politically charged and polarized as the time that we are currently living in. I remain hopeful because, and you know, here's the thing. The reason I find myself hopeful is because I have made the decision to remove myself from social media a little bit more. I'm still on there, and I still use it as a resource and every once in a while to interact. But I used to be that guy that got into these long back and forths, 140 characters at a time. And it just, it became just incredibly frustrating. But what happens in those spaces, I believe, is that we just want to prove ourselves right or the other person wrong. And you know what? I'm not at all interested in that. I want to hear what you think about things. I honestly do. Because the lens through which you view this world is different than mine. We all have our own lens. Are we going to agree on things? Probably a lot of things. Yes, we are. But we're not going to agree on everything. And I'm always so interested in what you think about issue X, Y, or Z. Because that tells me something about how you came to that perspective. And I find it incredibly interesting and something that I'm always curious about, which is why I keep getting up every morning, even after a short sleep on a bus ride home from Windsor last night, to do this show, because I learn something from you every single day. How do you view an issue? And more importantly, why do you view it in the way that you do? I am optimistic that through conversations like this, we can get there, if you will, if there is to the place where we once again disagree well. Social media, not a chance. Not a chance it's ever happening there, but nonetheless. And on the Doug Ford point, you know, I do wonder how much thought is being given between now and 2029 of a change in the Progressive Conservative Party leadership here in Ontario. Because Doug Ford's been cruising, right? There is nobody, I don't think, there hasn't been a single person that mounted any kind of real opposition to him since 2018. Is that going to change before 2029? Will people just grow weary of Doug Ford after 10 plus years? I have a feeling strategists are giving this more thought than I. All right, we're going to get you an update from the 570 News Center. And then let's shine the spotlight on local journalism and why it's important. This is the Mike Farwell Show on 570 News Radio.
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21: From the National Newsroom of the Canadian Press, I'm Don Mitchell. New data says Canada's poverty rate is holding steady at 11% for 2024, which is about 4.5 million people.
22: Statistics Canada data shows racialized groups, Indigenous peoples, and Canadians living with disabilities continue to experience higher levels of poverty in the country. Nunavut recorded the highest poverty rate at 31.7% due to the high costs of living in much of the north. The territory was followed by British Columbia at 13% and Ontario at 12.5%. Like previous years, Quebec notched the lowest poverty rate at 7%. Naira Ahmed, The Canadian Press.
21: About 50 people gathered outside an RCMP detachment in central Nova Scotia today to demand answers about the disappearance of two young children exactly a year ago. On the morning of May 2nd, 2025, RCMP were told that 6-year-old Lily Sullivan and her 4-year-old brother Jack had wandered from their home in rural Lansdowne Station, about 140 kilometers north of Halifax. Since then, very few clues have emerged as to their whereabouts. Outside the RCMP detachment in Stellarton today, Jack and Lily's paternal grandmother told the crowd the event was held to mark 1 year of getting no answers from the Mounties. Belinda Gray says people across Nova Scotia and beyond should be demanding answers from police, though she stressed she understands investigators have to be careful what they say. Elsewhere, more than a dozen

0: United States is warning shipping companies about potential sanctions for paying Iran to pass through the Strait of Hormuz. The alert issued yesterday after reports Iran had been charging fees for safe passage after closing the strait in response to U.S. and Israeli attacks. Meanwhile, a new Ipsos poll says Americans are not warming up to the idea of being at war with Iran. ABC News senior White House correspondent Selena Wang explains.
1: The new ABC News Washington Ipsos poll finds that 61% of Americans think U.S. military action against Iran was a mistake, and just 36% think it was the right thing to do. And with gas prices surging, that poll shows over 4 in 10 Americans have cut back on driving or cut other household expenses because of high gas prices.
0: And finally, Canada's trade minister says the government is looking to sign 3 major trade deals before the end of the year with trade bloc Mercosur, the Association of Southeast Asian Nations, and India. International Trade Minister Maninder Sidhu tells the Canadian press that Ottawa has teams of negotiators in different parts of the world almost every week. This is the Canadian Press. In sports, Kazuma Okamoto hit his 3rd home run in 2 days, and Brandon Valenzuela homered in an 8-run 8th inning to help the Blue Jays beat the Minnesota Twins 11-4 this afternoon. Lenine Sosa and Miles Straw also went deep for Toronto, which scored a season high in runs while winning for the 6th time in 8 games. However, George Springer left the game with an injury. The 4-time All-Star just came off the 10-day injured list Wednesday after fouling off a pitch and breaking his left big toe on April 11th in another game against the Twins. Just one game in the NHL playoffs tonight, the Philadelphia Flyers visit the Carolina Hurricanes for the opener of their second round series. There is a game 7 in the NBA tonight. The 7-seeded Philadelphia 76ers are tied in the first round best of 7 with the Boston Celtics. An Italian auto racing champion turned Paralympic gold medalist, Alex Zanardi, has died at the age of 59. His life was marked by 2 life-altering accidents. Zanardi's family announced his death today, saying that he passed away last night. From the Canadian Press, I'm Don Mitchell.
2: He may have gone home and turned the phones on, but you can hear everything you missed. 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
3: A couple of things to take note of as we embark on this next conversation here on the show. One is this coming Sunday, May the 3rd, is World Press Freedom Day. And next Tuesday, the 5th, will be the 3rd in a series of what I think are now annual journalism film festivals hosted by ink-stained wretches, about which you'll learn more in a moment. But Spotlight is the terrific film that will be screened as part of this 3rd journalism film festival next Tuesday evening. Ink-stained wretches. Oh, there's a whole bunch of them. And one of the coordinators with the group is my old friend Mirko Petricevic, who joins us on the show this morning. Mirko, it's always good to talk to you. Good morning.
4: Likewise, Mike. Thanks a lot for having me back to the show.
3: Always a pleasure, my friend. And along with Mirko today is David Harms, who's a host with Midtown Radio KW, from one host to another. David, it's always good to see you as well. Thanks for joining the show.
5: Thanks, Mike. Yeah, great to see you as well.
3: Mirko, let me start with you, if I could, and Ink-Stained Wretches. A bit of background on this group that you are a part of and have been now for some time. How did it all get started?
4: Yeah, it started back in 2020. Remember early 2020 when there was something called the COVID pandemic?
3: Who could forget?
4: Yeah, no kidding. Well, we want to maybe, but...
3: Yeah, no kidding. Yeah,
4: can't forget it. But basically, early in 2020, one of the news from people, most of the people in this email list had kind of left the newsroom by that point, including me. And but we get together for beer once in a while, and somebody shared a Washington Post story to say how difficult the pandemic lockdown is going to be on newspapers, and by extension, other local media. And, we thought, maybe, is there something that we can do to support local media, support our former colleagues and friends, in the media? And by this point, I'd been working in communications for about 5 or 6 years. I'd left to go, and I was working with your previous guest, John Molloy, at Martin Luther University College. So it was great to hear his voice today. So what we did is we came up with a campaign to ask, approach municipalities and ask them whether they would pass a motion of vocal support motion.

0: the role of professional media in the local in the local atmosphere, sort of information ecosystem, so to speak. Dave Jaworski was a catalyst for that, the former mayor of Waterloo. And the region of Waterloo was the very first municipality that, that passed this motion that we'd proposed. They'd actually strengthened the motion. And within about 2 years, our campaign went across across Canada. We had 29 municipalities from Vancouver, St. John's, Montreal, Toronto, Winnipeg, all passing this motion supporting the notion of the importance of professional journalism. And that was home to more than 11 million people at the time. So from there, we've kind of expanded a little bit. We started a different campaign now for World Press Freedom Day. We're trying to raise awareness for World Press Freedom Day. And this handful of people has now turned into about 80 volunteers sort of working across from as far abroad as Western Perth, Western Australia, to mostly all across Canada, to even in Europe. So and so the fruits of that, basically, we're trying to get municipalities to recognize World Press Freedom Day by either issuing a proclamation, lighting up City Hall, raising a UN flag. And so if people are driving around, walking around, whether it's in uptown Waterloo this Sunday evening or downtown Kitchener, City Hall, Carl Zeiss Square, those will be lit up in UN blue to mark World Press Freedom Day.
1: Why did you add the film festival component, Mirko, to the work you do, with the advocacy you do through Ink-Stained Wretches?
0: Yeah, we have a number of projects, and that was just one. Partly, we started that in 2023. We skipped last year, so it was almost annual, but skipped last year. But the very first one in 2023, when we started, it was like whenever, you know, we get together for, you know, a beer. Yeah, we do that once in a while. And talk about the journalism industry and sector and newspapers and whatnot. You know, we're always kind of lamenting and almost crying in our beers. And no, we need something more uplifting. We need just a night to get out and feel good about reporting and journalism and the public service that it brings to everybody around us. So that's how it started.
1: This year's film festival, as I mentioned, next Tuesday, the movie Spotlight. David, you will be moderating a panel discussion following the screening of the movie. And we're really going to be talking about local media as part of the social infrastructure in a community. What do we mean by social infrastructure?
2: Yeah, Mike, this is the way we're trying to sort of contextualize this conversation for what it means about media in our region. And so when we look at media as social infrastructure, we follow the Waterloo Region Community Foundation's definition of social infrastructure that really talks about the spaces and places and resources that are put together that help people figure out what's going on, get informed, and get to know each other a little bit more. And so I guess, you know, the part that we try to do with this panel discussion, it's actually going to be before the film and not after it. But with the panel discussion, we're just trying to dig in a little bit deeper into that conversation.
1: For you, David, with Midtown Radio KW, how do you see the work that you do and the work of others in the local media landscape sort of contributing to that social infrastructure? Where are we at today?
2: Well, as you know, and your listeners will know, local media has been in decline across the country in a lot of different places. We're not quite as bad as getting to the news desert sort of concept. We still have, you know, programs like yours and others that are, you know, still fighting the good fight. But one of the things we do at Midtown Radio is we try to focus on the arts and cultural aspects of media within our region. So we do a little bit more arts reporting, more band profiles, events, that type of thing. And so trying to, you know, just provide opportunities for people to be able to connect over something besides some of the politics that go on As you know, your previous guest, John Malloy, talked about, the polarization that's going on is incredible. And everybody is tired of it. Everybody is tired of sort of getting the primary information through social media. And so we're trying to figure out ways to preserve what we have here and also build on that and see if we can figure out a way to sustainably develop and fund and support local media within the region.
1: And just to take that a step further, David, you talk about, you know, folks looking to get away from a primary source being social media. You would feel it as well as I in this industry today as the quote unquote mainstream. It ain't easy. I mean, there's a healthy skepticism, and I think that's the kindest word I can use around folks who do the work that you and I do in the medium that we do it.
2: Yeah, that's absolutely right. And I guess the greatest advantage that local media has is that it's verifiable media. It's verifiable information. And so, unlike hearing about, you know, the stories that are going on around the world or national level politics, we can really sort of take the information that we're getting from local media, and we can go and we can meet the people. You know, you can see the bands that are talked about and that are profiled, or we can go to the events where the guests are coming onto your show. If people don't like what it is that you're saying or the way that you're saying it, they can reach out to you. They can connect with you. But when it's done in a face-to-face way like that, it tends to be much more civil, much more human at that scale than the anonymity that happens through social media.
1: Yeah, it's a great point. I always remember what I believe it was Michelle Obama said. It's hard to hate up close. And I think of that often when we have conversations in real life. That's much more meaningful that way. Mirko, the choice of film this year, I don't know, you could do much better. I know we've had some great ones over the years with this annual film festival. All the President's Men is another one of my favorites. And I remember Network showing up as well. But yep, this year it is Spotlight, which is the portrayal of the terrific work done by the Boston Globe around sex abuse in the Catholic Church.
0: Yeah. Yeah, I guess one of the things that I remember from back in 2015 when the film came out was watching it, and it really is an iconic kind of heroic journalism movie, the way that All the President's Men is as well. And when I was scanning around looking for what to program this year for the festival, you know, the funny thing occurred to me is that I couldn't find a Canadian one. Hmm. There's not an equivalent of that kind of a story, that kind of a heroic journalism story that we have in Canada. Hopefully that'll change in the next few years, but at this point, there isn't one. But what we do with Ink Stained Wretches, as you know, is we have a number of different projects, and what the through line for all of them is we're trying to build a culture of appreciation for quality journalism. And shortly after watching that movie back 10, 12 years ago now, one of my colleagues, I'd left the newsroom already. I was working at Martin Luther University College. One of my colleagues had seen the movie and sort of commented on how much work it takes in shoe leather grit and determination to really hold power to account. And so here was a prime example of how somebody got to appreciate the work that is done in a quality newsroom. And I thought this naturally fits what we're trying to do with Ink Stained Wretches.
1: How do you feel about the state of the local media landscape today, Mirko?
0: Well, I mean, I'm surprised that it's as good as it is, given the decline over the last 15 years and how much they've been hammered by the change in technology and business models and the loss of advertising. It is different. Just as an example, though, I got to give a shout out to The Record, my former employer, and former colleague Terry Pender, who just last week was awarded a National Newspaper Award for the work he's done on the water supply crisis that we have here in Waterloo Region. It really is public service journalism at its best. And The Record's been known for that. Other outlets have been known for that as well. And so, what we're trying to do is promote quality journalism and let people have an appreciation for it. And we feel that if people do appreciate quality journalism, they'll support it no matter if the business model changes, if a new technology comes and disrupts things. If people appreciate the work that's being done with the, as David said, the verified, getting verified information, getting information in a medium that's, you know, not as polarizing as we get with the algorithmically charged media, social media. I think if they appreciate that, they'll support that kind of public service journalism in the long run.
1: David, what can we expect? What do you hope we can take away from the panel discussion that will precede the screening on Tuesday night?
2: Yeah, there's going to be a couple of different perspectives on the panel. We've sort of set it up to have a practitioner, a publisher, and a politician. And so we have Melissa Bowman, the author of Citified Substack, covering all sorts of municipal affairs, as our practitioner. Stuart Grant, Grant Haven Media, they're a publisher of smaller town community papers around the province, St. Mary's, Stratford, Tilsonburg, Wilmot, and others. And Ken Sealing as our politician representing the political perspective, who has, of course, a lifetime public service here in the region. And so we're really hoping that people can take away. One is to be able to reflect on their own position within the media ecosystem to see, you know, where are they getting their information? What are the sources like? Are they, you know, are they press releases that are being shot out by different organizations, or are there sort of reporters going out and, you know, and figuring out what is going on, you know, to represent that public perspective? And also sort of hoping that other, you know, at the institutional level, that organizations will see what their role is in this, in supporting local media and local journalism. Because when we start to look at media as social infrastructure, we can really see how it's necessary for the political and economic functioning, as well as sort of the, you know, social and cultural well-being of our community. So hopefully people will get you know, an inspiring conversation and some ideas to reflect on.
1: Yeah, it certainly sounds like we will get some inspiration from a conversation like that with a panel like that, which has been assembled. Mirko, is there still room for us? I mean, the panel itself would be worth sitting in on and eavesdropping on, but the film screening too. Spotlight is just a terrific film. Can we take part on Tuesday?
0: Yes, indeed. If you go to the website, Princess website, and get tickets there, or you can go to our website as well. It's journalismfilmfestival.com, and it has a little bit of a background. And then there's also links to the ticket page. So Tuesday evening, we'll have Wordsworth Books. We'll have a table there as well, as always, great supporter in the community. So we're looking forward to seeing people there Tuesday night.
1: Just had David from Wordsworth on the show yesterday. One of my favorite places as well. Really looking forward to this one, Mirko. And the work that you and your former reporting colleagues and now colleagues on Instinct Wretches continue to do. It's important stuff. So thank you for that. And David, it's great to have you on the show today. Appreciate you both being here with us.
0: Right back at you, Mike. Appreciate your support.
2: Yeah, thanks, Mike. Love the work that you're doing too.
1: David Harms is a host with Midtown Radio KW, and Mirko Petricevic is with Ink-Stained Wretches, a coordinator there, journalismfilmfestival.com. It's Spotlight, the movie, next Tuesday, Princess Cinemas in Waterloo, and the panel discussion that precedes it, talking about the importance of local media. Great to have the conversation here on the show. It's still a local media show, isn't it? The Mike Farwell Show on 570 News Radio.
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2: The polarization that's going on is incredible. And everybody is tired of it. 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
1: That is David Harms, who is a host with Midtown Radio, KW. Joining me this morning alongside Mirko Petricevic, who's a coordinator with Ink Stained Wretches. So why would a guy who has a radio program on a local radio station welcome onto the show a guy that has a radio program on another local radio station and a former newspaper reporter who, along with his former newspaper colleagues, has organized this advocacy group, Ink Stained Wretches? Well, because it's important, damn it. This to me, this just is right into the heart of why I love doing the work that I am so lucky to do every day. And you know, when I think back on it, boy, oh boy, a younger me never would have imagined ending up doing this in particular, a talk show, current affairs, being so involved in news and storytelling. As I am, I thought I was going to be in music and or sports. I still get to do a little bit of sports along this for even more fun. But I do find this part, albeit exhausting at times. I mean, it's tough to navigate today. And I'm not trying to throw a woe is me party. But you know what it's like in media and the mainstream or the lamestream media, the social media, the algorithmically charged, to use what Mirko was talking about earlier, landscape that we are working in or against today. So I'm all about joining the voices of others who are navigating these same spaces. Local media is so important. It's worth paying for. Buy a subscription to the local newspaper. You don't have to agree with what the columnists write, but it's so important that we protect these critical assets in our community. And thank you for being here on this show every day like you are. I see you. Yeah, I mean that. I see you listening. Put those two things together. This is the stuff that really, really matters. And there are lots of people in this community working really hard to continue sharing those stories. And most importantly, holding power to account. That's what it's all about. And we can only do it by supporting one another along the way. I'm going to get you an update from the 570 News Center. And then, listen, we do get away from the heavy stuff from time to time. And we're going to do that because the flip side is coming up next. And I want to know how you are using AI in your everyday life. I try to avoid it. I might be using it accidentally. I don't even know. I hope I'm not. But how are you using it? Because I'll bet you're using it more than me, and maybe you can teach me something. This is the Mike Farwell Show on 570 News Radio.
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22: From the National Newsroom of the Canadian Press, I'm Don Mitchell. New data says Canada's poverty rate is holding steady at 11% for 2024, which is about 4.5 million people.
23: Statistics Canada data shows racialized groups, Indigenous peoples, and Canadians living with disabilities continue to experience higher levels of poverty in the country. Nunavut recorded the highest poverty rate at 31.7% due to the high cost of living in much of the north. The territory was followed by British Columbia at 13% and Ontario at 12.5%. Like previous years, Quebec notched the lowest poverty rate at 7%. Naira Ahmed, The Canadian Press.
22: About 50 people gathered outside an RCMP detachment in central Nova Scotia today to demand answers about the disappearance of two young children exactly a year ago. On the morning of May 2nd, 2025, RCMP were told that 6-year-old Lily Sullivan and her 4-year-old brother Jack had wandered from their home in rural Lansdowne Station, about 140 kilometers north of Halifax. Since then, very few clues have emerged as to their whereabouts. Outside the RCMP detachment in Stellarton today, Jack and Lily's paternal grandmother told the crowd the event was held to mark 1 year of getting no answers from the Mounties. Belinda Gray says people across Nova Scotia and beyond should be demanding answers from police, though she stressed she understands investigators have to be careful what they say. Elsewhere, more than a dozen demonstrators were arrested last night at a downtown Montreal protest on International Workers' Day. A city police spokesperson says officers protesters carried out at least 13 arrests during the May Day rally, organized by a group claiming to represent a coalition of activists, labor, and community groups. In a post to its website, the anti-capitalist group, known by the acronym CLAC, called for solidarity against forces and legislation it deemed anti-union, racist, transphobic, and anti-feminist. In the Middle East, the United States is warning shipping companies about potential sanctions for paying Iran to pass through the Strait of Hormuz. The alert issued yesterday after reports Iran had been charging fees for safe passage after closing the strait in response to U.S. and Israeli attacks. Meanwhile, a new Ipsos poll says Americans are not warming up to the idea of being at war with Iran. ABC News senior White House correspondent Selena Wang explains.
0: The new ABC News Washington Ipsos poll finds that 61% of Americans think U.S. military action against Iran was a mistake, and just 36% think it was the right thing to do. And with gas prices surging, that poll shows over 4 in 10 Americans have cut back on driving or cut other household expenses because of high gas prices.
22: And finally, Canada's trade minister says the government is looking to sign 3 major trade deals before the end of the year with trade bloc Mercosur, the Association of Southeast Asian Nations, and India. International Trade Minister Maninder Sidhu tells the Canadian press that Ottawa has teams of negotiators in different parts of the world almost every week. This is the Canadian Press. In sports, Kazuma Okamoto hit his 3rd home run in 2 days, and Brandon Valenzuela homered in an 8-run 8th inning to help the Blue Jays beat the Minnesota Twins 11-4 this afternoon. Lenine Sosa and Miles Straw also went deep for Toronto, which scored a season high in runs while winning for the 6th time in 8 games. However, George Springer left the game with an injury. The 4-time All-Star just came off the 10-day injured list Wednesday after fouling off a pitch and breaking his left big toe on April 11th in another game against the Twins. Just one game in the NHL playoffs tonight, the Philadelphia Flyers visit the Carolina Hurricanes for the opener of their second round series. There is a game 7 in the NBA tonight. The 7th-seeded Philadelphia 76ers are tied in a first round best of 7 with the Boston Celtics. An Italian auto racing champion turned Paralympic gold medalist, Alex Zanardi, has died at the age of 59. His life was marked by 2 life-altering accidents. Zanardi's family announced his death today, saying that he passed away last night. From the Canadian Press, I'm Don Mitchell.
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0: as you may know, I have spent the last few days on the road with our Kitchener Rangers. By the way, those Rangers, one game away from advancing to the OHL Championship, winning the Western Conference crown for the first time in 18 years. Big game tomorrow night at the Kitchener Memorial Auditorium. But I bring up my time away because it was during that time away, just yesterday, in fact, when I'm working from a hotel, when the show is over, I like to get outside as quickly as I can. I feel a little bit confined in the hotel spaces. Nothing against the hotels and anything like that, but I want some fresh air. I want to experience the city that I'm hanging out in while we're away with the team. And on my walk yesterday, got a chance to chat with one of the younger members of the Rangers staff. And the topic of artificial intelligence came up and how by the time he got to his final year of post-secondary, he was using ChatGPT to write virtually every one of the papers that he had to write. And that really struck me. Look, I get it. I know that this technology exists. I know that this young man would not have been the only one using the tools available to them to get things done in as easy a manner as possible. But I'm here to tell you, I'm just going to be honest with you because it's the only way I know how to be. It freaks me out. It absolutely freaks me out how much of the things that we used to do can now be offloaded, if you will, onto essentially a machine through the use of artificial intelligence. I did read something in one of these newsletters that I read about the radio industry, because I'm a bit of a radio nerd. And so this newsletter comes weekly and, you know, just talks about trends in the industry and ideas and all kinds of different things like that, because I geek out on it. And it talked about how much time I could be saving on certain things that I do if I were to use AI to help me do them. And so I did, I just tested it out. I went, and the only thing that I knowingly have used when it comes to AI is ChatGPT. So I went to the site and I asked it to do a couple of things just as a little test. And I was, quite frankly, blown away at what it could create for me with a few simple prompts. And in fact, this fellow that I was talking to yesterday from the team said that, you know, we were talking about doing the show today after doing the game last night. It was a pretty short sleep before I got up and started getting ready for the show. But he said, you know, if you just took your first couple of topics and put them in as prompts in ChatGPT, it could probably do your first hour for you tomorrow and save you some brain power in the morning. I thought, but see, I don't want to offload these things. I don't. But it all kind of, I don't know. I think I am one of the few resistors to all of this. I'll bet that you have used, are using AI every single day to do things in either your work or personal life that makes life easier. I don't know, but that's what I'm curious in finding out on the flip side today. I mentioned this to you in passing just the other week, and I'm looking at it right now on my phone. I think this is the Microsoft Copilot thingamabob, right? And so when I open up the calendar on my phone, the prompt is right there saying, get three things to do. And I clicked that the other week just because I'm curious. Like, it's always there. It's prompting me, I guess, offering help. And I was quite frankly blown away by what it was capable of doing. Obviously, scanning my calendar, scanning my emails, seeing what might be in my inbox that needs me to take action, et cetera. And the three things that it told me to do, I knew in my mind that these were things that, you know, were outstanding, waiting for my response, or I had coordinated with this guest and she had asked for questions about this or that. And anyway, there was the AI bot, whatever Copilot is, knew that, knew all about it just by going through my emails and my calendar. But you see, as I said a moment ago, I knew in my mind what was outstanding, what work needed to be done. I don't want to offload that. I want to keep doing it for myself. Thank you very much. Because I think I think this stuff is it's making us dumber. And then we're only as smart as the machine, or the machine is smarter than us. And I don't want to do that. We have the greatest supercomputer in the world between our ears. I want to use that. But how the heck should I know? I'm probably using AI in other places, and I don't even know it. As I mentioned a moment ago, after reading a newsletter about the radio industry, talking about how artificial intelligence can help with this, help with that. If you're not using it for this, you're wasting your valuable time. I did experiment. I did two experiments asking ChatGPT to do things, to create things for me, and I was amazed. I didn't use either of them, and I haven't gone back since because I'm a chicken, but it just got me thinking. My phone asking me, here are three things. You want three things to do? My phone will give me three things to do, etc. How are you using AI in your daily life, be it for work, be it for personal? I don't care. I'm just really curious because I am too chicken to even go down the path. So I would love to learn from you today on the flip side about the applications where artificial intelligence is making your life that much better. Tell me all about it. 519-570-2545, star 570, and 1-800-570-5715. Let us start with Andre on the show this morning. Andre, good morning.
1: Good morning, Mike, again. Thank you very much. And I just want to say earlier that I really like John's segment. And about AI, I know Larry called yesterday, visual impaired. And good question, but there is a lot with the low vision. And what I use is there's a lot of speaker app, speaker for to listen. So I just say, well, play 570 News or whatever, or hockey, right? So it's stress free. My phone, it's an iPhone, and a lot of people don't like iPhone, but iPhone has Siri, and it's amazing. Like you just said, the calendar, I book my appointments, email. I learned how to file my email because it was overpacked, so now I'm not stressed. When I get an email, I just put it in a file. I learned that, and I just can't wait one day to share that with people. And I do cut the grass, and it's not pretty. The lines are not straight, but my son finishes this. So now I just can't wait to get a self-drive lawnmower so I can just sit and drink my beer. Mike, have a good one.
0: Thanks, Andre. Appreciate the call. Please don't get a self-driving. Don't get a driving lawnmower, please. I don't think that's good for somebody who's visually impaired. I mean that respectfully, but I don't want you going in the wrong place with your riding lawnmower. I've read the stories about the people who ride those things to the beer store and stuff. You're not supposed to take those things off the property. And if your lines aren't straight when you're walking with the lawnmower, I don't want you riding a lawnmower, Andre. I'd be worried about what might happen. If I say the word is my phone, but the Siri thing is a thing, right? And I don't even use that. Like I see my friends often talking into their phone and asking that chat bot for help. And sometimes my phone will misunderstand me if I'm speaking too quickly, or it just thinks it heard me ask for that help, ask that prompt, and then it lights up and starts giving me responses. And anyway, it's listening all the time. This is the thing that bothers me a little bit about it. I don't want to be eavesdropped on. Thank you very much. I want to have these conversations with you. I want to be listened to in these moments, but not by my phone, not by the smart speaker that's sitting over there in the room with me today. Let's go back to the phones here on the flip side. Lisa, good morning. How do you use AI in your life?
2: Good morning. I use AI for my calories. I'm in a calorie deficit, and I take pictures of plates that I don't know the calories of.
0: Really? Okay, so what do you, you have a plate of food, you take a picture of it and upload it somewhere, and it tells you how many calories are in that meal?
2: Yes, on the ChatGPT.
3: Send in a picture.
0: Come on.
2: Yeah.
0: Lisa, how does it know how much food's on the plate? How does it know if you cooked it with oil or butter or whatever? I don't know.
2: It'll ask you, like, can you be more specific? What meat is in the lasagna or what? It'll ask me more questions, and then I write it in, and then it tells me the average amount of calories.
0: Okay. And you don't care that your ChatGPT thing or your phone knows all this? Like, it knows everything you're eating now. They're going to start sending you ads about the foods that you eat the most often, you know?
2: I know.
0: Okay.
2: I'm kind of iffy about it. I was at first.
0: Yeah.
2: But I've been losing the weight, so it's obviously being accurate. I'm staying within my calories every week, so.
0: Okay, see, I was going to ask if it was working for you, and I guess if it's working, like, good for it, right?
2: Yeah.
0: Okay.
2: I just wanted to let you know that you know Rockin' Ronnie, right?
0: Oh, do I know Rockin' Ronnie? We're like besties. Yes, I do.
2: Well, he's my uncle.
0: Oh my gosh, really?
2: Yeah.
0: Well, the next time I hear from him, I'm going to say I heard from your niece, Lisa.
2: Perfect. Well, thank you very much.
0: Thanks, Lisa. Great to hear from you today. Have a good day.
2: You too. Bye-bye.
0: All right. Bye-bye. I feel sometimes like on this show, we play the Kevin Bacon game, right? 6 degrees of separation. Rockin' Ronnie was one of the OGs, the original guys on this show years ago. And I know him very well, of course, from the Kitchener Memorial Auditorium. Rockin' Ronnie. And the old car show out in New Hamburg, he stepped back from that, but he's still Mr. Rockin' Ronnie and always will be. We've got Ron with us on the flip side this morning as well. Ron, good morning.
3: Good morning. So you were asking how I use AI?
0: How do you use AI?
3: Okay. I use it many different ways. So I use it to find out research if I'm not sure on something. They don't know what title song. I just hum a few bars. All of a sudden, AI pops it up for me. And usually it's the same song. If I'm looking for something even rare, like a rare item, right now I'm trying to hunt down the a Def Leppard Vault, their Japanese CD, because it has one hidden song on there, which has not been released on any of their other albums from Def Leppard. It found it for me.
0: Well, isn't that so, just, like, aren't you just Google searching?
3: No. Basically what I'm doing is I'm asking it to do certain queries. And what it does is it'll search the website that I'm looking at, and it'll actually translate it if it needs to, or search other websites that have the same type of parameters that would be selling that item that may be in different languages that I can't read or I might not know about, and it pops it up for me. So that's
0: super interesting. Okay. Ron, I appreciate that. Good to hear from you today. And look, finding a rare item like that, pretty cool. When you say using it for research, my antennae goes up a little bit because, again, this is me. And make no mistake, I Google lots of stuff, right? I call it Dr. Google, the Google. But you got to make sure it's verified, right? That's the other thing. When people are writing their papers for school using this stuff, like, how do we know the information that's coming out of the machine is the right information? I would like to see your references, please. We'll keep taking calls on this morning because I might be the only person left in Waterloo Region that's not using AI to do a part of their job or to make a part of their life easier. I don't know, but I'm trying to learn from you today. How do you use AI in your daily life, either personal or for work? Because I'm scared of this stuff. I ain't using it at all, but maybe you can help me out here. On the flip side this morning, this is the Mike Farwell Show. 570 News Radio.
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0: Talking this morning about artificial intelligence. You know, AI. And can we just focus in on one of those words there? Intelligence. Actually, we should maybe focus in on both and put them together. It's artificial. So it's not even real intelligence? Is that what you're trying to tell me, AI, that you're not even real intelligence? My buddy Max sends me an email to mike@570news.com. It speaks to my very soul. Max writes, I've never used AI, and quite frankly, I refuse to use it. I do not want my own ability to express myself, plan things, and manage my life replaced by technology. I am willing to invest my time on brain and intelligence matters. It may be the downfall of mankind if we can lean on technology. The youth of today may be the very first generation less mentally capable than their parents. That's a problem. Max, I hear you. And this is the thing. I used to complain about this even insofar as the technology that's in our vehicles. And make no mistake, I'm a gearhead from way back. I love me a good vehicle. But think about all of the things your vehicle does for you, including make sure your lights are on. At least maybe some of us think our lights are on when they're not. All those people driving around without their taillights illuminated. But the lane assist technology, so you don't veer, the autopilot features and whatnot have you. This is making us dumber. That's what it's doing, because we've always had the capability of operating a motor vehicle, some not as safely as others, but we could do it. Now the vehicle is doing so much of that for ourselves, it is deteriorating the number of skills and abilities that we have ourselves. This is where I'm right there with Max. And Dave from Cambridge says, I should assign my Siri a Farwell's Force number. Since it's you and your number one listener. No, Mary is number one on Farwell's Force, but I like where you're coming from, Dave. Let's go back to the phones here. Glenn is with us on the flip side this morning. Good morning, Glenn.
12: Hi, good morning, Mike. I have a question.
0: How are you using AI?
12: I'm well. How are you?
0: Good. You said you have a question. Sorry, I cut you off.
12: That's okay. Have you ever been to Toyota, the manufacturing plant?
0: I have not been in, no.
12: If you ever get the chance, you should go. I'm a retired teacher, and I took my students, and I was amazed about how much automation there is. And you could eat off the floor, but I was truly astounded by how much automation there was at the Toyota plant when we went on the school tour.
0: I'm not surprised by this at all, because that's why we talk about, right, robotics, artificial intelligence, replacing people, replacing jobs, because it can do so many of the things that humans either don't want to do or can't do, or it can do them quicker, and it never needs a rest.
12: That's right. Like my buddy worked there, and he had repetitive stress injury, so he was off because he had to keep on doing the same thing over and over. And so a robot, good for good or bad, can do it without taking breaks and, you know, that sort of thing. But that's not my point. My point is we're using ChatGPT for redoing our front porch and our front door and our pillars. And you can, it's amazing how you can just ask it to put in different colors and different styles, and it just shows you, and you can get a really good visualization. And so that's the task that we've been using it for recently.
0: That's amazing. See, and you talk about these visualizations that you get, and I hear ChatGPT, and I think it's all just text-based. See, I had no idea.
12: Yeah, no, it does a really nice job of like I'm a visual learner, so I can see it, what it's going to look like if we choose a certain pillar or a certain door, and you can actually, you can see it, and it works very well. There was a fellow from Quebec, I think, who's the expert on this, the futurist, and he's been quoted the most, and he's saying we've got 2 to 3 years before the robots take over. So I don't know. I've heard that, so I don't know.
0: Yeah, that one sounds a little bit on the scary side. But Glenn, yeah, it's great to hear from you today. Thanks for calling in.
12: Thanks, Mike. Bye-bye.
0: Bye-bye. 2 or 3 years before the robots take over, eh? See, this is the thing. I don't know. This is why I am part of the resistance. You can have the robots take over your life. I'm trying to keep them out of mine. Nathan sends an email to Mike at 570news.com. Mike, I don't use AI for researching things because it's often wrong or it hallucinates. I do use it, though, in a nutritional tracking app, which is pretty handy. Everything has a time and a place. But if it makes you feel better, AI isn't really the self-thinking program people assume it is. It's just a compilation of code that follows a set of written rules. By the way, I still love that Not Everyone is a Jackwagon song. Listen, I didn't create it. Somebody sent it to me. I don't know how to do that on the machine. I don't know how to make the robot do that. And see, this is, Nathan's getting at the heart of this. It's not really the self-thinking program some people assume it is. I'm not so sure about that. I feel as though it has the ability to learn, and then it just builds on the foundation that we gave it. And the next thing we know, it's going to be like a cat, right? Because we all know that the cats are plotting our ultimate demise. While we sleep, your cats are trying to kill us. I say your cats because I don't have cats around here. I'll never have a cat around here. Speaking of automation, it's garbage collection day in the Farwell neighborhood. Those bins outside ain't going to lift themselves. Oh, wait, they are, because the mechanical arm of that truck's coming by later today. Open phone lines on your talk back hour is coming up. Let's hear from you on the issues of the day. This is the Mike Farwell Show, 570 News Radio.
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1: Oh, let's get it. We got a lot happening tonight. Happy to be with you. Smack dab in the middle of the country here in Des Moines, Iowa. We got the Kentucky Derby getting ready to go off. They're still not to the gate yet. I don't know what they're doing. We'll have that update for you. Also, man, we are 30 minutes away, and this is the biggest cliche.
2: The two best words in sports.
1: A game seven. We got Philly. We got Boston. We got that going on tonight. We got all kinds of playoff hockey tonight. We got three game sevens tomorrow. We'll get a lot of NFL talk. Some weird stuff from the week has happened that's confusing the bejesus out of me. We got a lot to get to, all right? Again, I'm Mike Wickett. You can always jump in at 310-840-4910. Thank you for listening wherever you are in America right now in your favorite radio station or Sirius XM Channel 375. The Westwood One app, you should download the Westwood One app. It's free. Just add another app to your phone. Also, you can tell your smart speaker, hey, Alexa, play Westwood One. With that, we are going to get to the biggest story of the day, and that is Game 7 tonight. 30 minutes from now, Philly, Boston, tipping this thing off. It was not supposed to happen. This was definitely not supposed to happen. Boston was supposed to eliminate Philly in 4-5, maybe a gentleman's sweep. But the last two nights, Boston has played terrible basketball. And the old adage for a team like Boston, and a lot of teams these days, you live by the three and you die by the three. Boston is 23 for their last 80 from three in the last two games. They have shot terribly. And Philadelphia getting a massive boost from the return of Joel Embiid, who, when he is healthy, is an elite big man in the NBA. He is the biggest force in the middle in the East. There's nobody else in the Eastern Conference that is better at the center position than a healthy Joel Embiid. And the problem is, Embiid has never been able to stay healthy, even going back to when he came out of Kansas. So him getting inserted into this playoff series has been absolutely massive. And I mean massive. This is not hyperbole. This is not prisoner of the moment. Philadelphia can win the East. Philly can win tonight. And as long as Joel Embiid is healthy, along with Paul George, who, by the way, is sick tonight, but is going to go,

0: along with Tyrese Maxey. And Vijay Edgecombe has been playing his tail off as well. Those three guys are good enough to win the Eastern Conference. Nobody's going to compete, I don't think, with Oklahoma City or San Antonio, the two teams that are going to be battling to come out of the West. I do kind of want to see Embiid versus Wemby or Embiid versus Chet. Like, that would be fun. Like, I think Philly has got enough talent with their big three or big four, if you want to include Kelly Oubre or Vijay Edgecombe or whatever. Philly's got enough talent to win this whole thing. But they got to get by the Celtics tonight. And breaking news, a half hour ago we found this out. Breaking NBA news. We don't get a lot of breaking NBA news on a Saturday night, but we've got breaking NBA news. Jason Tatum out tonight. Left leg injury. Tatum will not go tonight for the Celtics. It's going to be the Jaylen Brown show. And I know that there are a lot of people that are jumping on Philly. I heard Josh beforehand saying, if you're jumping on Philly, you didn't watch Boston play without Tatum. Yeah, but you didn't watch Philly play with, you had to watch Philly play without Joel Embiid for a lot of the year. And watching him get inserted into this is a massive upgrade. Getting healthy at the right time, the load management, all of it. Oh my gosh, I'm sorry, I'm watching the Kentucky Derby coverage. Two horses, one horse got behind another, got kicked up in the air, and a jockey got kicked off the 21 horse. I don't know which one that is, but the jockey was on the ground and is now standing by the rail. I'm sorry to insert this into our NBA talk, but the horse is kicking now. They're trying to calm the horse down. They're trying to get, I don't even know if you race now when your horse knocks you off. We'll keep you updated on this breaking story from Kentucky. But getting back to Boston and Philly, what has happened to this team since blowing that Game 5 lead? What in the hell has happened to Boston head coach Joe Mazzulla?
1: We haven't played that well, and they played well. You know, I mean, I think obviously this series has changed once Embiid came back, you know, so you have to take a look at that. And I think, you know, any time a player comes back in one game is different, but they found an identity, and we have to be able to, you know, adjust to that identity that they found and you know, get our identity for Game 7.
0: I mean, that's the fact that he just mentions Embiid basically saying, dude, Embiid came back. 33 points the first night he came back. Next night, 19 points, 10 boards, 8 dimes for Embiid. I mean, in the last game, Boston was basically sending out their second stringers trying to see if they could get anybody to make any shots or whatever. So what was Mazzulla's message to his team going into Game 7?
1: Yeah, just part of it. As we talked about before, it's part of the playoffs. Have an opportunity for Game 7 at home, and there's been great teams, great players that have played in Game 7s, and it's part of the journey. So, you know, we didn't play well tonight, and we move on to the next game.
0: I told you that the Celtics are 23 of their last 80 from three. That's not good. That's a devolving offense.
1: I mean, they made an adjustment on some of their stuff defensively, and we have to find different ways to be able to create that versus different coverages. So, you know, they changed their coverage throughout the series and done a good job of that. And so sometimes it's harder to create that. So we have to be able to do it faster versus different coverages and execute that.
0: So no Jason Tatum tonight, which means the Jaylen Brown show is going to have to take place tonight. This is where Jaylen Brown, who you could argue was an MVP candidate because he kept Boston in the upper half of the East with no Tatum on the floor recovering from the Achilles injury. Here's Jaylen Brown and what's gone wrong these last two losses for Boston.
2: Yeah, Game 7 is a game amongst itself in a sense. Like, the rest of the series doesn't matter. You know, it's going to who's going to show up on that day and be the better performing team. With definitely some stuff that, you know, I see that I can improve. Definitely would shift my approach going into Game 7. You know, and I'm looking forward to coming out with a great fight.
0: Yeah, get out and score. That's got to be the answer for Jaylen Brown. I mean, he's last couple of nights, he scored 40 points combined in the last two games. Jaylen Brown's going to be a threat to get you 40, all right? Not 20 or 22 one night and 18 the other night. Jaylen Brown's going to have to be the man tonight. 30, 35 points, he's going to have to score from all over. And Philly knows that. Like, Philadelphia absolutely knows that Jaylen Brown is going to be the focal point of the offense for the Boston Celtics, or at least one of the focal points of the offense for the Boston Celtics. One more from Jaylen Brown before we go to the Philadelphia side of things. What needs change from those last couple of bad outings into Game 7?
2: I think we're playing into their hands a little bit. I definitely think, even myself, you know, the type of shots and the type of things they want us to do. And that's kind of what we've been doing all year. But maybe, you know, a shift in your approach could open some stuff up offensively for us. And I think that's what we need. They need for me to be dynamic. They need for me to put pressure on the rim, you know, and be aggressive. My force wasn't good enough for our guys tonight. So I got to respond. We got to respond. It might take a deep breath, look at what we got, watch the film, take accountability, and come out and play with a great fight.
0: That's a lot of words to say we have to shoot threes better, because they're not going to change their approach. They're still going to put up 43s. You know that. I know that. You're all of a sudden not going to see a lot of down-low post play from the Boston Celtics. They're going to shoot 43s, and they're either going to hit 22 of them and win, or they're going to hit 11 of them and lose. And that's what's going to happen tonight. One of those two things is going to determine the outcome of Game 7, which starts in 22 minutes between Philly and Boston. Over on the Philadelphia side, what a breath of fresh air that Joel Embiid has been. And I love this soundbite. This is so great from Embiid.
3: I mean, I've been playing these guys for so long. I'm tired of losing to them. So we have a chance to accomplish, you know, something special. I mean, they're a great team. And you look at everything they have. You know, that's a super team. So we just got to go in there with the mindset we've had for the last, you know, two games, last two wins. And, you know, one play at a time, tough environment. But we've been there. We won two games over there, so just keep doing what we've been doing, and we're going to be fine.
0: Yeah, basically, he's sick and tired of losing to Boston. Did I hear that they have not beaten the Celtics in a playoff series since 1982? I mean, those Sixers, I know our younger listeners aren't going to have much for this, but those Sixers-Celtics series in the 1980s, fantastic. That, I mean, it's kind of like when you're a really good quarterback, and you're in the AFC, and you're in the era of Tom Brady and Peyton Manning. You're like, God, can we get somewhere? Please, can we do something here, please? Oh, I got to keep running into Brady. I got to keep running into Peyton Manning. I got to keep running into Ben Roethlisberger. You know, it's like right now, if you're a good quarterback in the AFC, you're Trevor Lawrence or whatever, I got to keep running through Mahomes and Lamar, and I got to run through Burrow, and I got to get through Josh Allen. That's what Celtics Sixers was in the 1980s. Embiid has been absolutely dynamite, and their star, Tyrese Maxey, knows.
4: Yeah, I mean, a little bit of everything. He is a dominant force, and he is he gets the ball a lot. Everything changes, kind of, you know what I mean? So, but it was good, though. It was good. Guys played the right way. Guys played well.
0: Yeah, they've done it a great job. And Tyrese Maxey, basketball fans know how good Tyrese Maxey is. He's an elite guard. People know how good Tyrese Maxey is. Average sports fan probably doesn't know how good Tyrese Maxey is. He's been outstanding. Sixers head coach Nick Nurse here on Joel Embiid.
5: Listen, I just think he's been so much better at the defensive end. And it's not easy. They got two pick and pop bigs and a dynamic roller. It isn't like those guys, you know, I think he did a really good job of not letting Kata get behind him for dunks. He did a solid job on the pick and pop stuff as well with the other two guys. And I just think he created enough traffic in the paint with just his sheer size. So that, for me, has been great. And I don't know, he just feels like he's pretty commanding at the offensive end. I don't think he had a great game shooting-wise. 6 for 18, right? But I still thought he was commanding the offense. He was getting the ball to people. He was giving us some place to throw it. And I think it still gives our guys a lot of confidence. I think we know we're going to get a pretty decent shot, you know, when it's in his hands, either through him or him creating one for somebody else. And it feels to me like his touch is really close to being there. I mean, I can't believe how many in and out shots he's had in the last two games. So,
0: yeah, it's just been incredible. You know, one of the guys on this team who's been so good has been Paul George. Paul George is, look, once you add other good pieces in, Paul George is one of those guys, like, you know, he's talented. And when you can get a little bit of the focus off Paul George and on like an Embiid or on Maxey or on VJ Edgecombe or whatever, Paul George can shine. He has been an outstanding player, an outstanding leader, and a guy in the locker room that Tyrese Maxey is giving all the credit to for his leadership.
4: Yes, he was huge, man. He was huge. Paul has been really, really good. He's been consistent. He's been a great voice, a great leader for all of us, and you know, we appreciate him.
0: Let's hear from Paul George right now.
6: Yeah, I mean, I thought our defense has been great all series. But yeah, I mean, if we got any chance to beat, you know, these guys, defense will have to be involved. And I mean, that's playoff basketball, man. You don't go far if your defense don't hold up. So I thought we did a great job defensively, or just being locked in, you know, just being locked in as a group.
0: He's been outstanding as a leader. He's been outstanding on the floor. And I do think the Sixers win tonight. I think the Tatum injury is huge. I don't know if Boston can. I mean, Boston's going to have to shoot the three well. Are they going to shoot this poorly for a third night in a row, a third game in a row? I would bet not. You would think. But they've shown you no sign. Is this just that bounce back game? Is like, okay, law of averages, now we're going to shoot 52% from three? Because that's how they're going to have to win. But don't forget, no Tatum. Tatum's a great rebounding guard, by the way, or swing player, or small point forward, whatever you want to call him. We live in a positionless NBA these days. Tatum is valuable not only on offense, but as a guy who can rebound. So someone's going to have to make up for that. But I don't know if they're going to have an answer for Embiid tonight. I can't wait, man. 17 minutes away from that one to tip off. I'm going to go with the Sixers tonight. Straight up going with the Sixers tonight. We have some more breaking news to get to out of the world of horse racing. We have a Kentucky Derby winner, Golden Tempo. Did you bet on Golden Tempo? Anyone holding the Golden Tempo ticket? I did not. 23-1. And this horse, by the way, the team Golden Tempo, the first female trainer ever to win the Kentucky Derby. Congratulations. I did not have, I'll have to check my trifecta box or super effect. I don't know what I did. I just hit numbers. But I'll have to see what we got here. But Golden Tempo and Sherry DeVoe, she's the first female trainer to win the Kentucky Derby. So congratulations. Hopefully you had Golden Tempo in your ticket. We are going to switch gears, talk NFL. We're going to the NFC East. Was last year what's supposed to happen to the Commanders, or was last year just the aberration? How much closer are they to getting back into the playoffs? We're talking Commanders football. We hit some NFL next. You're on Westwood One Sports.
7: George Pickens signed his franchise tag, but still isn't locked in long term. Does the star receiver continue catching passes from Dak in Dallas? Or will Pickens get traded before training camp? Westwood One Sports.
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2: Now this update from the Canadian Press. Prime Minister Mark Carney will be in Armenia this weekend for what his office says will be a venture to drum up trade and investment. The PM will be in the capital, Yerevan, until Monday for the European Political Community Summit. Today is the deadline for Alberta separatists to gather petition signatures that could trigger a referendum on pulling the province out of Confederation. The head of the group Stay Free Alberta said a month ago it had already collected more than roughly 178,000 names required. American discount airline Spirit Airlines has gone out of business, canceling all flights and laying off 17,000 people effective immediately. And when Hudson's Bay closed its department stores for good last year, it started a hunt to name the next oldest company in Canada. The successor is not clear, but could be newspapers found in Montreal and Halifax, storied Canadian brands like Molson Coors, as well as fur trader turned retailer Northwest Company. From the Canadian Press, I'm Don Mitchell.
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1: With the seventh pick in the 2026 NFL Draft, the Washington Commanders select Sonny Styles, linebacker, Ohio State.
2: Dan Quinn gets his guy last weekend. Hey, thanks for hanging out with us here on a Saturday night. Lots going on, so let's talk Commanders football. And joining us right now, check out his Substack, Last Man Standing. Commanders insider Ben Standing is with us. Ben, appreciate the time. Thanks for coming on. Dan Quinn got his guy. Was he doing cartwheels before, after, or during that selection? We don't have Ben yet. All right, we're efforting Ben. We will get Ben on the air. We will get Ben. My apologies. All right, so we will get Ben Standing on to talk some Commanders football. They do go Sonny Styles. And this is a season that I think there are a lot of nervous Commanders fans over there in D.C. Was 2024 when they got to the playoffs and they beat Detroit at Ford Field. Was that the real Commanders? Or was last year's, granted there were a lot of injuries, but was last year's disaster of a season, was that the real Commanders? Are the 2026 Commanders closer to getting to the playoffs or being in a top 10 pick in the NFL draft? We will get to all of that coming up when we get Ben Standing on. Again, check out his Substack, Last Man Standing, and we will talk some Commanders. Let's bring him on right now. Ben Standing, check out his Substack, Last Man Standing, talking Commanders football. Ben, thank you for coming on. When Sonny Styles was drafted, did Dan Quinn do cartwheels before, during, or after the pick?
3: I think he's still doing cartwheels. I don't want to say that the guy that went seventh off the board was the top of mind for them, but when you look at where this team is, that their big goal in the offseason was to get younger and faster, and there's no change that epitomizes that more than what they had in the linebacker room last year, older guys, you know, still productive, but just, you know, older guys. And here comes this, you know, athletic freak that everybody saw, wow, at the combine. You know, there's more, he's more than just an athlete, but to put that guy in the middle of a defense that already saw the younger upgrades with Odafe Owe, Kalavon Chaisson, Leo Chenault, et cetera. Like, you know, they made a concerted effort to get younger faster, and this kid epitomizes exactly that.
2: They hit a couple of other needs, too. Sonny Styles on the defensive side, and then taking Antonio Williams, a wide receiver. How big of an impact do you expect him to have in this offense with Jaden Daniels back at 100%?
3: Yeah, I mean, obviously they've got Terry McLaurin, but it's been the same question since Jaden Daniels has been here is, then what? last year, just injuries just kind of messed with a lot of things. The real issue has been particularly on the outside, like that second receiver. You know, they've had some moments here and there with some guys, but nothing sustainable. Now, I don't know that Antonio Williams is that guy. He's largely a slot player at Clemson. GM Adam Peters did say that if you go back and watch Williams' junior year, he played more on the outside and showed he could win there, and that was a big reason for Washington to make that move. But, you know, in theory, he should be getting a decent amount of work, whether that's in the slot or on the outside. Obviously, there is the elephant in the room about, is Brandon Ayuk going to show up? What would that mean? But, you know, I think there's snaps are there as it stands right now for Williams if he can legit show he's can play and can do well on the outside.
2: What is the latest on Brandon Ayuk? What are you hearing?
3: Oh, God. I don't
2: great
3: know.
2: Answer. I mean, love that answer.
3: You know, I wrote the other day on my Substack, like, look, we've all heard it, you know, for the last however many months, weeks, whatever, that at some point the 49ers will cut him. You know, I can't see anybody trading for him, but, and then he would likely land here in Washington because he played college football with Jaden Daniels. They're still friends. Adam Peters is with the 49ers when they drafted him. So those are the reasons. But the thing I find incredibly weird is there's almost all of this is being based on nothing that Brandon Ayuk is adding to the conversation. He's been obviously MIA for months now with the 49ers. That's why, you know, that whole situation is kind of blown up. You know, Kyle Shanahan, John Lynch, they said they haven't talked to him. His personal receivers coach said he hasn't talked to him in forever. Teammates have said they haven't seen him in forever. I don't know where Washington is definitively at on him. So it's hard for me to say that, like, Brandon Ayuk is definitely coming here when we don't know where he's even at with all of this. But at the same point, that seems to be the best guess that everybody has, and who the hell knows? He hasn't played since 2024. You know, we don't know where he's at. I don't want to say, like, mentally, but, you know, like, for a guy to blow up that four-year, $120 million contract, you have to ask questions like what's going on, you know, with his judgment. So there's way more questions than answers for me, but until we hear another rumor, I guess that's the best bet that he would come to Washington once he escaped San Francisco.
2: Talking Commanders with insider Ben Standig. Check out his Substack, Last Man Standig, here on Westwood One Sports. I'm Mike Wickett. I look at the backfield here, and I know people like Ja'Cory Krosky, Merritt, got Rashad White. They brought him over in free agency off of Tampa's roster. I kind of like the pick of Catron Allen late. Is this backfield something that Washington's going to hang their hat on, or is there still kind of some question marks back there?
3: Yeah, I mean, I don't think it's like the most proven backfield there is. I mean, look, I think, you know, it's Ja'Cory Krosky, Merritt, a.k.a. Bill. He had a really good year. And most of that year, you know, he was, I think, third among all rookie running backs in rushing. He did that despite sort of the middle of the year. His numbers faded as the entire offense fell apart. You know, Jaden Daniels, you know, he really didn't play with him a ton. Didn't play with a lot of the starters a ton. And he still looked pretty good to me. So I'm really fascinated to see what he can do in year two with, you know, more help around him. To get Rashad White, you know, he gives them that passing down back, something they didn't really have after Austin Eckler's season-ending injury in week two last year. And you mentioned Allen, you know, he was a second-team All-American last year. At a minimum, he could be the guy that gives them that power back, short yardage work, but we'll see. I don't think it's like a lock that the hierarchy stays the way that it is, but I think for a team that had a lot of needs and you can't solve all your needs in one off season, I think what they have is reasonable enough. And now, you know, we'll just have to see how they perform and how they use everybody.
2: Yeah, fantasy managers loving that answer. That's a great one, Ben, because no one has any idea. Yeah. I think the biggest difference maker in the off season of all the acquisitions, draft picks, free agents, trades, whatever, is David Blough. I think the Kingsbury offense, personally, from watching afar, and I'm smack dab in the middle of the, I'm in Des Moines, Iowa, so I'm nowhere near where you guys are. So you see this, live it, eat it, eat it, breathe it. The offense cannot be one where Daniels runs as much. We've seen what that is like. What's different about Blough's offense that's going to keep Jaden Daniels healthier and able to play more?
3: Yeah, you know, it would have been really easy for them to just run it back with Cliff Kingsbury, considering look what happened in 2024. I mean, it was a remarkable year across the board, but particularly on the offense, incredibly effective, even though the personnel beyond a couple players wasn't that strong. Last year, the injuries just messed with the offense all over the place, but at the same time, it just didn't feel like that there was an adjustment being made based on the personnel. You know, you mentioned Jaden Daniels getting exposed as a runner maybe too often. And there was that, I think that last game that Jaden Daniels played, they lost 31-0 at Minnesota. He was like the very first drive of the game. They were near the goal line. And like they called a play for him to run, or maybe it was even the first play of that drive. I don't know. There was like an early play in that drive. It was like, what are you doing? He just got back from an injury.
2: Yes.
3: He then later leaves the game after re-injuring the elbow. And it was sort of just like, what is happening here? So the belief is, and look, David Blough is only 2 years removed from, or 3 years removed, I guess, from playing. He's only been a coach for two seasons going into this year, so he's never been a coordinator. The belief is that he is going to lean more into a Ben Johnson type of offense. He did play for Ben Johnson in Detroit. The Lions were looking to apparently bring Blough in at least for an interview, maybe to hire him this offseason, and that's kind of when Washington accelerated the process. So I think it's going to be a lot more under center, which, you know, will take more pressure off of Jaden Daniels. It'll bring the play action into play, which hasn't been the case. And, you know, I think, you know, I could even see more like 12, maybe even 13 personnel to a degree. So I think it's just going to be more like that. And, again, the Kingsbury thing, it did fine, but it's just so between so much no huddle. You know, it was just so, and so much shotgun. It was just so out of whack with what everybody else is doing. And not that you want to be part of like a, you know, group think situation, but I do think it makes some sense to get it back to a little bit more of a normal set for this guy to take some pressure off the quarterback so he doesn't get hit as often.
2: Are seats warming under Adam Peters, the GM, and head coach Dan Quinn, or are they still kind of in this second 30-year grace period thing?
3: Yeah, I mean, I think they're still in somewhat of a grace period. I mean, look, obviously last year was a disaster. If it's anything remotely like that, you know, that could be potentially problematic for Quinn. I suspect Peters, as sort of the, you know, the architect of the whole thing, is probably okay. I think it is completely fair to give those two guys something of a pass to this point in terms of the roster. They inherited really a messy roster. You know, almost all the very few of the draft picks from the previous 4 years under the Ron Rivera regime are even still around, let alone being, you know, big hits for them. The first round picks are gone. So they've had to redo a lot, and that's why they went for like a lot of older vets the last 2 years, just to sort of help them raise the baseline a bit. But, you know, you can't keep going to that well all the time from an excuse standpoint. So this is more on them. I do think they made a concerted effort, like I said before, to get younger and faster, and that should bode well for them. But, you know, I would just say don't go 5-12 again. You know, be competitive at least. You know, it's tough to win in this league. I don't know if they have enough to really make a playoff run again, but they have to at least be competitive. They weren't just losing last year. They were getting blown out most of the time, and that would be problematic, I think, especially for the head coach.
2: I was just going to say, before we get you out of here, last one for you, Ben. What's a successful 2026 Commander season look like?
3: Yeah, I mean, I think for starters, Jaden Daniels has to look more, you know, like he did that rookie year. I mean, even beyond the injury last year, it's never quite clicked, even in the seven games that he played. So getting him back to looking like he did that rookie year, where he was just, you know, so on point as an accurate passer, somebody who could make plays down the field, had just a great feel for where to put the ball. And, yeah, he obviously is very dangerous with his legs. You just don't want that to be sort of the you know, it's something he's just going to get take all these whacks over and over again. I think if he looks the part, and, again, they are competitive. I don't want to sit here and say, hey, if they go, you know, 7 or 8 wins, that's good enough. But there is a big difference, again, between 7 or 8 wins and being in the game versus 5 wins and having no chance most of the time. So, you know, ideally, obviously, they figure out a way to get a winning record. The NFC East, I think it looks like it could be a bit in flux this year, with depending on what happens with the Eagles. But, you know, anything close to 500, again, I'm not trying to set the bar too low. I'm just being kind of realistic that based on what we saw last year was such a mess that, you know, I think that's a good start. But as long as Jaden Daniels looks the part, I think people would generally be pretty happy.
2: Follow him on Twitter at Ben Standig. Check out the Last Man Standig Substack and podcast for all things Commanders. Ben, thank you so much for coming on, man.
3: Hey, I really appreciate you having me. Thanks a lot.
2: Ben Standig. Again, if you're a Commanders fan, you should follow that dude. He's got good stuff on his Substack and his podcast. And the Commanders are an interesting team, man. Every NFL team has got about 27 storylines. The Commanders have several that are incredible. Like, which Jaden Daniels do you think we're going to see? Keep him upright, have a more traditional offense, put him under center a little bit more, trust in that offensive line, don't have him run. I mean, don't let say you can't run, but you can't. The guy's a skinny dude, all right? He's not as thick as, like, Anthony Richardson, all right? He's a skinny dude. I don't like him trying to take a pounding, and he's really accurate. So keep him back there, quick throws, and I think you're going to see the Commanders bounce back. I don't know if they're a playoff team. I think they're going to compete for a wild card spot. I also think that NFC East is really, really competitive. I do. All right. Thanks to Ben for joining us. Coming up, I don't believe this guy for a second. I'll explain coming up next. Mike Wickett with you, Westwood One Sports.
0: Aaron Rodgers still hasn't decided if he's returning.
4: I thought at this point we would have known by now that he was going to play.
0: If the future Hall of Famer walks away, the Steelers will turn to a quarterback competition featuring Drew Aller, Will Howard, and Mason Rudolph. Not the plan, but is it their future? Westwood One Sports.
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2: Man, I'll tell you what, this takes me back. This right here, Papa Roach, Last Resort. 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
29: all right,
2: this song came out in the year 2000. This song is 26 years old. This song is almost as old as my entire radio career. I thought this was the coolest song I had ever heard in my life 26 years ago when it came out. And that now makes me feel really, really old. Thanks for hanging out with us here, Westwood One Sports. I'm Mike Wickett. Phone number is always 310-840-4910, 310-840-4910. 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Update from Boston. Philly is shutting out the Celtics 9-0, 9 minutes to go in the first quarter. And I don't think, I'm not sure if Boston's going to score. Oh, all right. They scored. There it is. Somebody hit a three. Brown hit a three. All right. 9-3. Boston's off the schneid. Philly, Boston, game seven tonight. We will keep you updated all night. Also, congrats to Golden Tempo, who won the Kentucky Derby. At one point in the race, was last and came all the way back to win. 23-1 was the odds on Golden Tempo, your winner of the Kentucky Derby. All right. So I mentioned this before the break. So you remember this that happened last week?
0: With the 13th pick in the 2026 NFL Draft, the Los Angeles Rams select Ty Simpson, quarterback, Alabama.
2: I mean, you can even hear Roger Goodell, like, laughing in the background at the end of that. Like, listen again to Roger Goodell at the very end. You can tell he's smiling.
0: With the 13th pick in the 2026 NFL Draft, the Los Angeles Rams select Ty Simpson, quarterback, Alabama.
2: He can hear him laugh because he knows what a crazy pick that was. And there's been this conversation all week about whether or not it was the right move. I absolutely endorse it. I embrace it. I think they made a good selection of Simpson at 13 if they think he's the guy. Like, everyone has said the same line all week long. You don't draft a quarterback when you need a quarterback. You draft a quarterback when you don't need a quarterback, and they see the writing on the wall for Stafford. If the Rams win the Super Bowl, Stafford's retiring, Simpson's the guy. If the Rams get two more years out of Stafford, who, by the way, was the NFL MVP, if they get two more years out of Stafford, fine, then Simpson takes over. I think that's your max, you know, and you got him cheap. You've got him on the cheap rookie contract deal for a couple of years. You know, you've got a good grace period for Ty Simpson. I'm totally fine with it. Like, because somebody's going to say, well, you know, if the Packers had drafted T. Higgins instead of Jordan Love, they might have won the Super Bowl. I don't know if a rookie wide receiver was going to get the job done, because if you know anything about Aaron Rodgers that year or his entire career, he didn't like young guys. He didn't like throwing the ball to young guys. It's not like he was going to take the focus off Devontae Adams. So no one knows if with T. Higgins, if the Packers are going to win another Super Bowl, but I do know that the Packers are in a good spot and have been for the last 3 years because they did draft Jordan Love. The Chiefs didn't need Mahomes. They had Alex Smith. They're winning division titles. But they drafted Mahomes. He sat for a year. And future GOAT, who we're going to talk about later on in the show tonight, future GOAT is, the standard of the NFL. So I don't have a problem at all with taking Ty Simpson, because you got your first-round impact player in the Trent McDuffie trade. You got your other first round pick. If the Rams only came out of the draft weekend or the first night of the draft with just Ty Simpson and no Trent McDuffie, then it's different. But they did improve on last year's team. Now, granted, they're a little thin at wide receiver behind Puka and Devontae. Ironically, we're talking about Devontae again. Maybe another wide receiver would have helped there, but that wasn't the Rams' problem last year. And it feels like Sean McVay is the kind of coach that can make a number of wide receivers really, really good. But I don't believe Ty Simpson when he told the world that before he had not met with Sean McVay or Les Snead. He had not had those conversations. And then the big story this week, he was keeping it a secret. Really?
1: You know, we tried to keep this, you know, under wraps as long as we could. You know, it was something to where I knew they were interested, but you know, they wanted to, you know, make it private and didn't want people to know that, you know, they were interested. So I had, you know, some secret meetings with, you know, Coach McVay, and, you know, I just was trying to be on script and, you know, do what, you know, everybody told me not to tell anybody. So, you know, it was something to where I knew that they were interested. I just didn't know when. And then, you know, sure enough, you know, I had a lot of confidence in myself, and that's why I decided to come out. You know, if it wasn't them, I felt like that it was going to be somebody else.
2: I don't believe Ty Simpson for a second. I don't believe there were secret meetings going on from springtime, from combine, from it. I don't believe there were secret hush-hush meetings at all. I think between the saying I did not meet with or I did not have these meetings with before the, you know, when the pick happened, to grumpy face Sean McVay, to then McVay coming out and saying, oh, no, I really wasn't mad about that. I love him. I was grumpy about something else. And then for all of these people who are saying Sean McVay couldn't get too excited about Ty Simpson because he didn't want to hurt Matt Stafford's feelings, give me a break. Don't pee on my leg and tell me it's raining, okay? None of that happened. There were no secret meetings, in my opinion. There were no secret meetings. So why would you have Ty Simpson lie to the world over and over? Rams GM Les Snead.
3: Here's where it went awry. We do like to emphasize, Pat, hey, look, try to keep these private meetings between us, right? For that gamesmanship. Just, you know, we like for other teams not to know we're interested, right? So we do emphasize that a little stronger than much. Try to keep it between us. You know, so if you go to another team and they ask, a lot of times teams will ask, where have you visited? I know this. A lot of teams will keep up. Where has players been on top 30s? Where have they, you know, who was at the pro day, right? You're trying to, at the end of the day, figure out who may take a player or who may not. So we emphasize, keep it quiet. Felt really bad for Ty. He stayed on script.
2: I don't believe that for a second. And then they decided, you know what, we will, okay, now that you're picked, now that we have to cover this weird, air quote, scandal up, now we'll give you the go-ahead.
3: There's no way he would pick a QB without meeting him. That's what we do know. I think that's probably common sense, and I understand kind of why it got convoluted. Ty stayed on script. We were really trying to keep it from other teams. So when we were able to connect with him when he came out, because he visited us the next day, and we were able to say, yes, you can let everyone know that you visited with and so here we are.
2: I don't believe any of this. This is PR spin. I don't believe McVay had a secret. Did they talk? Maybe they talked. But I don't believe there were secret meetings, plural, more than one. I don't believe there were secret meetings whatsoever. I don't care how many times Les Snead's going to tell McAfee that this is what it is, and he stayed on script, that he stayed on script, that he stayed on script. All right? I don't believe that for a second. All right? Why take him at 13? That was another question Snead was asked.
4: We end up using our original pick, 29, for Trent McDuffie, really solidified our top needs, our top wants. So now that gets to pick 13. A little bit of a bonus. There's this element now. Let's call it like it is. Matthew's on his way to a Hall of Fame career. We want him to play in Los Angeles as long as possible. We all know that's coming to an end at some point. Do we prepare for the future? Do we pick a player? All of those things are in play. Oh, by the way, we do need a backup QB as well. So when we did make that move for Ty, what that did allow us to do is also think about the future. Because if you have a QB that's toward the end, you're always going to want to save future picks for the possibility of having to use that on a quarterback. What that can allow us to do, if opportunities arise, is use those picks for either, hey, players we can draft or maybe veteran players like Trent McDuffie. So that's the algorithm. That's the formula. That's how we got to that pick. It wasn't, you can't just look at pick 13 in a silo.
2: All right. I'm on board with everything Les Snead said there. So the general manager of the Rams, Les Snead, I absolutely agree with all of that, 1,000%. And if you think Ty Simpson's going to be the quarterback of the future as a franchise QB, you already got your defensive back in the trade, the McDuffie trade, then you can invest in the future and the immediate. That's kind of the benefit of making that trade with Kansas City. You can get your guy who's going to be in the backfield, in the secondary, in your defensive backfield. And then you can also go ahead and get your quarterback who's going to take over for the Hall of Famer when he's done. So what's the plan now for Ty Simpson?
4: He would probably tell you being a backup quarterback at Alabama against some of those defenses are as good a training as possible. I do think, right, the practicing and then just years upon years of experience does lead to a version of efficacy, right, where you have proof that you can go do something. Now, on the other side of the coin, like you talk about, he's played in games where they're going to actually keep score and there's going to be a winner and a loser at the end of them. He's only done 15 of those as a starter. So that's what it is. But we do appreciate the fact that when he did get his chance this year, you could tell he was ready. It wasn't like, oh, he started as a freshman. And sometimes when you see younger freshman quarterbacks, you can tell there's a chance they're going to be really good. They're just not quite there yet. So he wasn't microwave. It's kind of been an oven experience for him.
2: I'm excited to see what Simpson brings to the table in a couple of years. I will say this. I was listening to the Mina Kimes podcast, and they were going over the picks and the winners and losers, basically. And you can't judge a draft for 3 years. There is nothing, and this, I hope this isn't taken the wrong way. It might be. There's nothing special about Ty Simpson. We didn't see enough of him to find out how special he is. Like, this is, you take a quarterback that you can mold. Because, like, Jordan Love, this is the comparison we're going to get forever. Jordan Love had freakish ability, throwing at all angles, like a joystick, like Mahomes. I'm not saying Jordan Love's Patrick Mahomes, but Jordan Love is a physical specimen. You watched him in college. He had to work on some things. He wasn't the most accurate quarterback, and he's gotten better at that in the NFL. You look at Lamar Jackson, freakish athlete. We can work on the passing thing. Josh Allen, freak athlete. I don't even know if he completed 55% of his passes when he was in college. But you can work on that. If the guy doesn't have a rocket arm, multiple angles, can run the 4.240 or whatever, that's pretty hefty price to be paying for a QB at 13. And it turns out, according to ESPN's Adam Schefter, there was only one team that was going to take Ty Simpson in the first round.
5: Ty Simpson probably wasn't going to go anywhere up top to anybody other than the Rams who decided to make that selection. If the Rams had not chosen Ty Simpson at that spot, I am not convinced that he would have gone in the first round. I am not convinced. We'll never know for sure, but my sense is he wouldn't have.
2: I don't think anybody, if anything, why I wish the Rams would have traded back, you know, and picked up an extra pick. Because it feels like unless you knew the Jets were going to jump or you knew the Cardinals were going to jump or whoever was going to jump ahead to get Simpson, he would have been there later. And you may have been able to move back and pick up a pick. I did read a rumor that they tried and nobody else wanted to move up to 13. So it's one of those picks out of the draft. We're going to look back in 2 years. Hell, we might look back if Puka or Devontae gets hurt this year late in December. Boy, another wide receiver would have been nice. Let's go Jordan Whittington. Wide receiver 3. I've been on that hype train for 3 years now. All right. Coming up, we got a lot to get to, man. I'll give you an update. The 76ers are up 6 with 4 minutes to go in the first quarter at Boston. Coming up, we'll get to the NBA's new plan of anti-tanking. Deshaun Watson? Really? We'll talk about the Browns as well. I'm Mike Wickett. You could always jump in. 310-840-4910. 310-840-4910. We are going to hit the confusing plan the NBA's laying out there for anti-tanking next here on Westwood One Sports.
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10: From the National Newsroom of the Canadian Press, I'm Don Mitchell. U.S. President Donald Trump says he's reviewing a new Iranian proposal to end the war tonight. Before boarding Air Force One, he told reporters that he's awaiting exact wording on a reported 14-point proposal via officials in Pakistan. Two semi-official Iranian outlets believed to be close to Iran's paramilitary Revolutionary Guard said the proposal is in response to a 9-point U.S. plan. However, shortly after speaking to reporters, Trump sounded skeptical in a social media post, writing that he, quote, can't imagine that it would be acceptable in that they have not paid a big enough price for what they've done to humanity and the world over the last 47 years. Meanwhile, Prime Minister Mark Carney says Ottawa might send support to restore shipping access in the Strait of Hormuz if there's a functional ceasefire in the war.
11: In an interview with the Canadian Press, Carney said despite Washington's claims that it has paused the conflict, there is not a durable ceasefire. His stance on the war in Iran shifted once Donald Trump's goal, quote, evolved. Carney says while Canada opposes the actions of the Iranian regime, it's concerned about how those objectives are pursued and whether the countries involved are complying with international law. Naira Ahmed, The Canadian Press.
10: In northern Nova Scotia today, roughly 50 people held a rally outside an RCMP detachment demanding answers about two children that went missing a year ago. The Rally for Justice demonstration was in Stellarton and marks the one-year anniversary of six-year-old Lily Sullivan and her four-year-old brother Jack's disappearance. In an interview before the gathering, paternal grandmother Belinda Gray admitted there's still many questions and she wanted people to start demanding more answers and openness from law enforcement. RCMP Staff Sergeant Rob McCammon repeated today, there's no evidence to suggest the siblings had been abducted or that any kind of criminal behavior was involved. Still, he said, all scenarios are being investigated. A funeral service for an Ontario provincial police officer killed in a crash while on duty will go Wednesday. 33-year-old Sergeant Brandon Malcolm, a member of the Force's Precision Motorcycle Team, was killed in a single vehicle collision involving a cycle last Monday on Highway 401 in Cobourg, east of Toronto. The visitation and funeral service are not open to the public. However, details on a public live stream are expected soon. A bright

0: 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Steve Paikin here. The world is changing fast, eh? I'm not sure I've ever experienced anything like it in my 40-plus years of journalism. Where does Canada fit in all of this? 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
1: Jose E. Feliciano, the family of the late owner Peter Seidler, formally announced the deal today. The sale must be approved by Major League Baseball at an MLB record valuation of $3.9 billion. Jinsy Rose scored 4:30 into overtime as the Minnesota Frost defeated the Montreal Victoire 5-4 in Game 1 of their Professional Women's Hockey League semifinal series. The win at Place Belle gives Minnesota a 1-0 series lead in the best of five, taking home ice advantage away from the regular season champion Victoire. Laura Stacey scored a hat-trick for Montreal. And Celtics star Jason Tatum has been ruled out for Game 7 tonight against Philadelphia with left knee stiffness. From the Canadian Press, I'm Don Mitchell.
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0: Westwood One Sports Night with Mike Wickett.
1: There's a lot happening there. Happy to have you here on a Saturday night. Update from Boston. Sixers are up 13, make it 15 on the seas. Philly leads 30-15 in the first quarter, under 2 minutes to go in the first quarter. As I said it in the outcome, or the outset of the show, I thought Philly was going to win. Did I bet on Philly? Maybe. Did I bet a money line? Maybe. Do I have them plus 7.5 in a parlay? Maybe. Parlays are death, by the way, just if you do bet. Thanks for hanging out. Phone number 310-840-4910. We talked some Commanders football in the previous hour, and we did get somebody hanging on, and I apologize for making you wait. Let's go to Kevin in Baltimore. Kevin, thank you so much for hanging by. You a Commanders fan?
2: Not particularly, but I like Jaden Daniels. I was tweeting to the Commanders, you better pick him and never look back, though. Don't look back, right? But
1: I've got tweets from those couple of years ago in the draft. I said that Jaden was going to be the best quarterback in that draft. I had him ahead of Caleb, and I don't know if it's kind of weird. Like, the first year of Jaden Daniels, you could argue he was an MVP candidate, because without him, those Commanders were winning two games. But with him, they won a playoff game at Detroit. And then last year, all hell broke loose. He got hurt. The defense was awful. And the Commander's season was garbage. And you compare that to Caleb Williams with now Ben Johnson, who looks to be a little bit better than his rookie season, obviously. But as long as they can keep Jaden Daniels upright, and you say that about all the quarterbacks, all the star quarterbacks in the NFL, as long as your star quarterback is upright, then you got a chance to win every single Sunday. And that's not the, these are the top 10, 12, 15 QBs in the league. I'm not saying that for, like, Bryce Young, all right? I'm saying this for, like, the best quarterbacks, and that includes Jaden Daniels, Kevin.
2: Yeah, man, I think, it's great to see Caleb Williams being equally as competitive for that race for MVP and ultimately the Super Bowl, right? That's why the men play the game. I think Jaden Daniels certainly showed Washington what he brings to the table, what he's capable of. I think, like you mentioned, with the injuries for them this year, he wasn't really able to raise the standard off of the first year, which kind of makes me feel like maybe his third year will go quite a bit better. The one thing I wish I could see from them, and it's no real slight on the guy, but they kind of needed a better running back too, though, I think. Just my opinion. But, yeah, man, that's what the beauty of the NFL is. See who's going to make it and who's not.
1: Kevin, you're the man. Thank you for getting in. Appreciate the phone call. 310-840-4910. Rigo is in Tennessee. Rigo, you're on Westwood One Sports.
3: All right. So I was looking. We'd like to have another season going on. I feel like the defense is going really strong